0: BDR says, talking about
1: that
0: LeBron.
1: Sounds X-rated.
0: It does.
2: I don't even want to know.
0: Maybe, maybe pick a different name there. But it says, LeBron's just an old man and we do what we want. Yeah, okay. Old people do stuff.
2: Okay.
1: That's what old people do. They do. You know, they don't care anymore.
2: I'm trying to, I don't know what I'm going to do.
1: I don't know what to, once I get old, I'll probably be that way, I'm thinking.
0: Once you get old? Okay. That's fine.
1: Rob G.
0: Hanging out with the mentees don't make you 25, Rob.
1: What? hey, guess what?
2: Hey, Mark, you were spot on.
1: Hey, guess
2: with
1: what?
2: That
1: we're sold out. I want you to know.
2: Oh, we
1: Rob
2: know.
1: G. We are sold
2: hey,
1: out.
2: Hey, it's going to be so crazy in Atlanta when we get there because, like, that the after part is what's going to be crazy. Like, it's going to be like the talk is just, it's going to be.
1: You got
2: loud.
1: A tissue for me?
2: You might steal the whole narrative of NABJ.
0: You know, Mark Medina, the reason why he was on the phone today instead of tomorrow is because he's at NAHJ right now.
2: Oh, and, no. Where are they at this
0: They're
2: year?
0: In New Orleans. And he did not mention any script clubs, no gentlemen's clubs, no mentee night, no mentee NA night, nothing like that.
2: It's like Fight Club, Rob. So you can't mention it.
0: It's a different atmosphere, I guess, for them compared to what Rob's working
1: with. You know what? No, this is Atlanta is an iconic place. And it's not like next year, Rob G, we're going to Houston. I have nothing planned for Houston.
2: Oh, yeah, you will.
0: I need to see the James Harden jersey. Yeah. What? That's
2: you'll
0: all.
2: Be there in Houston.
1: You don't know. Maybe my jersey's being.
0: You do not have a jersey, Rob. You didn't bring it.
2: No, not in Houston. But you may next year.
1: In Atlanta. You don't.
0: Is it going to be a polo shirt that has, you know, MLB bro?
1: MLB
0: bro
1: on it? Yes.
2: Right next to Young Jeezy's and Young Big Meech and BMF?
1: But no, it might be an odd couple polo because of Magic City Monday. And they know that when we do the show, whenever I come to Magic City, they're always appreciative. They know when we talk about Magic City Monday, we're talking about them. Seriously.
0: Yeah. If you get your jersey hung up, Rob, I would go with there with you next time. For the
2: okay. Hey,
0: the
2: do me a favor, though, Rob. I do have a request.
1: What?
2: Bring me some wings when you come back to the hotel, though.
1: Okay, you serious? Lemon pepper?
2: I'll give you some bread. I'll give you some money. Bring me some wings back.
1: And I know
2: Lou Will's is barbecue lemon pepper. That's the sleep. People forget about that. He got
1: that
2: the
1: one
2: barbecue
1: you want?
2: Lemon pepper.
1: Yeah.
2: That's the one I want.
1: Okay. All right, we'll do that. All right.
0: Well, speaking of young kids.
1: Yes.
0: The University of Georgia.
3: Pause.
0: They have. Wow. No, resume. It's a different story.
3: You're right,
0: it's a different story. Okay.
2: So
0: University of Georgia. Has a roster
1: political? I'm sorry.
0: With an average age of 19.81. That's interesting because in the days of the transfer portal and eighth year seniors, having a team that averages in the 19s is unheard of at high level college football.
2: Yeah.
0: And even still, Kirby Smart is telling people at the SEC media days, yeah, we're young, but it's not an excuse. We're going to be young every year because we still believe in high school model. I choose to retain. We think our investment is in our player is better than your investment in your player that I would get in the portal. So we keep thinking if we pour all of that money into our guys, our development is going to be better than taking a guy that's second, third, fourth year somebody else developed. Long story short, Kirby Smart saying, bump the portal. I'm sticking with getting these five-star kids out of high school.
2: Kirby Smart is being not so smart, Rob G., in the 2020s of our Lord and Savior, 2026, I get the sentiment. I love the sentiment. You know, that I wish that's how it was, where you can go get a third, you know, you can go get a linebacker or a cornerback or a receiver, and he realizes, shoot, I'm not going to start this year or two, but I'm going to stay at Alabama. I'm going to stay at Georgia. I'm going to stay at Michigan, Ohio State, grind through the year or two. Maybe I'll start my junior year, and you still make it to the pros. And that's how it was for eons, Rob, where guys came to these big universities knowing you didn't have to start your first year or two. You learn, you're in the program, you're in the system, you got better. And if you were a linebacker, or a defensive player coming out of Alabama, I don't care if you finally didn't start to your senior year. You were getting drafted. If you were a receiver coming out of Ohio State, you're getting drafted. A defensive player out of Michigan, you catch my drift. In the current day, this is the way it's set up with NIL, Rob. These young players want to get paid. They're getting paid in high school. They're living it up. They want to come to these universities already talking about, hey, what's the position? What y'all got for me? What's the plays for me? What are we designing for me? You're not? Okay, I'm going to go somewhere else where they are. And you got guys coming in, of course. They're going to different school after different school. And you just saw with Kurt Sagnetti bringing all these different kids in. And what did he do? The average age was older, and they won a national championship. What did Michigan basketball just do? Had a bunch of 22, 23-year-olds, and they won a national championship. And as comprised today, Kelvin Washington is not the biggest fan of it. I'm not. Because it's supposed to be amateur, not a bunch of dudes who really should be in a pro, but I'm going to stick around, isms. It's supposed to be amateurism. But this is the current date in which we are, and I don't know if that way of playing football at Georgia, how you historically did it, is going to work. And that man has a lot of pressure on him. A lot of pressure because of the position he holds as head coach of Georgia. And a lot of people have expectations of national championship or bust. And it's been a few years. So I just think the way he's going about it is admirable. I get it. But it's, I don't think it's going to work in this current day and age where guys are going to get, all right, let me go get a fully grown, developed 22-year-old versus a 17-and-a-half-year-old who just graduated who's not going to be able to do much, or 18 or 19-year-old. I'm going to go get this grown-as-heck offensive lineman from somewhere in, you know, Iowa or Midwest, and who's already fully developed, got a beard, and I'm going to go get this stud defensive lineman from California and this guy from Florida, and I'm going to have me a team full of dudes and mercenaries ready to go win a championship. That's just where we are, Rob. It seems to be what's working, not only in just college football, but also college basketball. And kudos to him for trying, but it doesn't seem so smart for Kirby Smart.
1: Yeah, but I think Kirby Smart also understands that everybody can't do it. Look at these schools going broke. It's not going to be something that everybody can do. Everybody's not going to have a team that has 24 and 5-year-olds or be in the – it sounds great. I hear what you're saying. But those could be one-offs. Like, seriously, like you went out and spent all this money. There's not going to be a handful of 25 and 6-year-olds every year. And he maybe says, we're going to build a team. We don't have that money. Look at all the schools struggling financially over this thing. Like
2: that's real.
1: People thought like, oh yeah, this is a cash cow and it'll just continue. It ain't that way. There are issues, financial issues now with going out and spending money, and everybody's not going to have Indiana money because Mark Cuban is an alum.
2: Right.
1: Do you know what I mean? Like, seriously. Mark Cuban helped fuel that in Indiana, right? You know that.
2: Right.
1: Does everybody have a Mark Cuban with a couple $1 billion? Seriously. To throw to their college? No. I'm not saying alumni don't have any money, but I don't know. And can Michigan, if I'm Michigan, I just won the basketball championship. Am I running that back? No, that's why the coach left. You're not running that back. Kelvin, you running that back?
2: Yeah. No, I mean,
1: whatever. I'm talking about financially.
2: Michigan might be one of the few schools that got that kind of money with that endowment. You know that.
1: I'm just saying, they got some money a lot of schools aren't going to be able to do that. Yeah, so I think what he's trying to do is set up his fans and let them know we're not going to be on that trajectory. We don't have.
2: But let me ask you this, Rob.
1: I'm not. I get where.
2: Well, I'm saying, let's say you're the president, right? You're the athletic director, and he comes to you and you say, "I hear you," but you know Georgia football, right? It ain't a normal school. What's the now leash? Why he builds this? Can he go another 2-3 years without winning? While he gets these young guys ready to play ball? Because at Georgia, this ain't like a Kansas State where it's like, all right, we got some years.
1: I get that. I totally get that. So there's something there.
2: His job is on the line, in a sense.
1: I don't think he's just saying that just to be saying it without knowing that the AD and the president understands why he's going that route.
2: Right.
1: Because I think there's a financial part that they don't want to say out loud that they can't afford to do this. That's just me.
2: And he said, I'm going to see if I can pull this up, Rob G. Can we jump in here? If I recall correctly reading, going over this, he actually talked about this. Said, it ain't that. We got money. Isn't that what he said?
0: Yeah, he said that we have plenty of money. And the issue instead is that he would rather, because, you got to pay to play nowadays, he'd rather use that money to retain the players he does have, or to pay these high school kids to get them to sign with UGA rather than dip into the starting quarterback at Tulane or the wide receiver from Coastal Carolina.
2: I hear it. It sounds good, but good luck. Like I said, it might not be the Kirby smartest thing to do right now in this day and era. Now, as we get more and more NIL, and to Rob's point, the well starts running dry or just they start having more conversations
1: about it. But you see the stories about these schools with the money, though, right? I mean, there's a money issue.
2: It started off cool and it sounded cute, but I think they forgot You're going to have to do this year in, year out. Sometimes to no avail, right? You might end up being 500, but you put $5-10 million in. You got to do it again. You got to do it again. And these schools are like, what's the return on this? So I'm just wondering, Rob G, if he's doing this a little too soon. He could sit here and talk to us and convince me otherwise. He could say, no, I've already seen the forest from the trees. And to Rob's point, the money is shrinking. So I'm going to start it now. So I'll be ahead. I have these younger dudes that are good in 2-3 years. Maybe that.
1: Exactly.
2: Maybe
1: he's right with
2: that. So maybe that's
1: what I think it is.
2: But my only thing is, this is the Kirby Smart specific question or conversation for me, because I know the pressure in this every year. What do we talk about?
1: How the expectations, hot is he? Right. The expectations. I get that.
2: So
1: and that has to
2: unless
1: be something
2: you're right, Rob, that he has an agreement, you know, that they say, all right, look, we're going to ride with you on this. You get a 2-year, 3-year window to, obviously you can't suck at Georgia, but you know, long as we're in the SEC conversation and, you know, for championships. Okay. But he's definitely banking on young men who are young, immature, who are growing, who aren't in their physical prime yet, where other schools are just saying, we lost that quarterback, cool, go sign the other kid for $3-4 million, $5 million.
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0: Bionic or 600 Man or somebody, man.
1: No, this is Perry Mason. Are you kidding?
0: The disrespect I just did with you. Should have let the beat drop. It's the Odd Couple. Rob Parker, Kelvin Washington. On a TV. I just did a U in a chair. You know how you fall in a chair like once a week? I just did that out here. It's the Odd Couple, the TV theme song Thursday. 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It is the way tire buying should be. After Monty, we'll talk a little baseball, too, on what you should or shouldn't do if you're in the Tigers situation. We'll get to that in a moment. Let's take some calls. 877-99 on Fox. Kirby Smart, trying to go old school, Rob. Homegrown. Get kids in. Get them good. Train them in your system. Not jump in the transfer portal.
1: Maybe he wants to be Tom Izzo and not win a championship for 25 years.
0: There you go. Tom Izzo, he don't want – you know how much he has Michigan on lock. You don't want to go get no –

0: like five star dudes that can only play 1 year. He like, no, give me the 3.5 star.
1: give me the kid from Albion. I mean, from
0: he'll what stick around for upstate? 3 or 4 years. Yeah, okay. Yeah, Albion's one of them. Albion got some hoopers, Loki. Good call there, Rob. All right, let's take some calls. 877-99-05.
1: You think I don't know? I lived there 20 years. I know Michigan a little bit.
0: I know. Who we got?
1: All right, let's go with Chance in Alabama. You're on the Odd Couple Fox Sports Radio. What's up, Chance?
2: You know, normally I would agree that's a bad idea, but he is probably the only guy left in college football who can do this now that the GOAT has retired, when he's the best recruiter left in the game, right? He, in my opinion, I think this stance would back that up. He's getting the best of the best, right? And just like what Saban did, he's not saying totally ignore the transfer portal. You just kind of sprinkle it in. Like what Bama did, they, you know, Jameson Williams or Jahmyr Gibbs, who's now with the Lions. You just sprinkle in a little bit here and there. But, man, when you're getting five-star after five-star after five-star, you know, for example, Tua, five-star, came in, true freshman, boom. Jalen Hurts, boom, true freshman. Trevor Lawrence at Clemson, boom. Now, I can keep going, man.
0: I get what you – let me jump in. You don't have to get off. But my concern is not that you're wrong. It's the players, the philosophy I'm there with. But if I'm a 19-year-old and you didn't give me any burn, and now I hear about this kid that, you know, or this coach at SC or somewhere that's like, oh, come over here and you'll start for me and we'll give you $750,000. That's what I consider, you know, that those kids will leave. And now you're forced to have to do it, is my point.
2: Well, I mean, if you got to do it, you got to do it. But, man, Nick Saban, I mean, if you look at his rosters in the past,
0: that's why he ain't coaching no more, because he didn't want to do this.
2: They were 5 and 4 stars. The backup to the backups were 5 and 4 stars, man. And
0: I'm with you. And those kids didn't mind sticking around. But Chance,
1: I hear your point. Yeah, I hear your point. Appreciate the call. Thank you, buddy. How about James in Wichita? You're on the Odd Couple Fox Sports Radio. What's up, James?
3: Appreciate you guys. First time caller, long time listener.
1: Wow. No James, doubt. How long have you been listening, my man? I want to know.
3: Several years, man. For every host you've probably had, probably the last 5 or 6 years at least, man.
0: Dang, wow. He said you'd have had 10 hosts, Rob. What's up? Wow. You the host killer? What are we doing?
1: You know, I just can't. I can't hold
3: like
1: on to a host.
3: Not like the early 90s, the 2000s.
0: He said not
3: at
0: the early 90s.
3: I wanted to kind of get your expert opinion on something. I know that one guy that to me is similar to Kirby Smart would be Dabo Swinney. You know, he kind of has the deep-rooted traditions of wanting to recruit the freshmen. And I was just curious to ask you guys if, hypothetically speaking, if both of them were to, like, had the bad seasons, they lost their jobs, per se, which one of the two do you think would be more likely to get another college job? That was my question I wanted to
0: I go Kirby.
3: To ask today.
0: I go, thank you for the call. I go Kirby Smart. Only because
1: not
0: I think.
1: Not Dabo?
0: Well, I think Dabo would rub people the wrong way. And he kind of has that, if it ain't going my way, now he kind of has a bad attitude and it's everybody else. And it's he kind of has a little bit of that. So I can see people. At least with Kirby Smart, he's kind of been the same dude, win or lose. So that's just my pick. But obviously, both of them are highly accomplished. But if you made me pick, I would say Kirby Smart. All right. On the other side, we asked, what do the Tigers need to do about this scuba situation? We'll talk about that right now. It is Monty Bolaños getting you updated. Hey, Monty.
4: Yeah. What's up, fellas?
1: Monty, there's nothing worse than watching a baseball game to the side, right? In the studio I'm in New York.
4: Uh-huh.
1: And I know that the Mets aren't playing, right? Mm-hmm. Like They don't have a game today.
4: Right. They played yesterday and they lost.
1: But I'm thinking that the game is live, and then I look up in the pool.
0: Yeah, that's the worst.
1: And it says 8-5 19. And you know how I realized it wasn't a live game? Pete Alonso's playing first base, and it's with the Orioles. So
4: right.
1: I'm like,
4: yeah.
1: And then I looked and I'm like, this is from 2019. Oh, God.
0: That happens to me sometimes, too. I get caught like that.
4: That is the worst. There's actually only one game going on right now in baseball, and it is in Detroit. Tigers hosting the Royals. Isaac Collins put the Royals on the scoreboard with a two-run shot, so they lead the Tigers right now 2-0, and it's the bottom of the sixth inning. Don't we miss saying nil? Can I say 2-0?
0: It's
1: gone. No.
0: It's
1: not for baseball.
4: Don't we miss it?
0: You had a good run. You had 40 days.
4: I know. I miss it. I'm not going to lie to you guys. The Braves already defeated the Padres 6-5, scoring or hitting 4 home runs in the win today. It took 12 innings, but the Twins outscored the Guardians in Cleveland 3-1. Blue Jays did top the Rays 3-1, but Tampa Bay still leads the AL East by 2 games. And the Diamondbacks outscored the Cardinals in St. Louis 10-6 was the final score there. In golf at the 3M Open, Ben Coles is currently in the lead at 9-under par overall. Scottie Scheffler, he ended 3 shots back. It's just the first round. In NFL news, Arizona quarterback Jacoby Brissett, who is seeking a new contract, did report to training camp yesterday. He did practice today, and per the head coach, Mike LaFleur, there will not be a hold-in. Number 1 overall pick quarterback Fernando Mendoza signed his rookie contract today with the Raiders. Good news.
1: What was all the hubbub about if he's just going to show up to camp? These guys are so lame.
4: We've seen players hold in, show up, and then hold in.
1: But I'm just saying, like you defeat the. If I'm them,
4: yeah.
1: If I'm the front office, I laugh at him and say, "We're not giving you anything. Go ahead and play."
4: Seriously. And it looks like he's playing. He's a presumed starter, so hopefully they'll figure it out there. Number 1 overall pick Fernando Mendoza did sign his rookie contract today with the Raiders. Panthers promising second year linebacker Nick Scorin tore his right ACL in practice. It was the first day of training camp. He's going to be out for the season, but apparently he's going to get a second opinion. And wide receiver Malik Nabers of the New York Giants, he's not going to be placed on the physically unable to perform list to begin training camp. He tore his ACL and meniscus in week 4 of last season. Back to you guys.
0: All right, Monty. Thank you. Appreciate it. Odd Couple. Rob and Kelvin on a TV theme song Thursday. Bye, Felicia. Shop Talk coming up here in a little bit. We'll see what Rob G cooked up for a Thursday. Let's get to this. We talked a little bit about with the great Ned Coletti. Former Dodger general manager, author, all that good stuff. Just
1: he didn't have that much money to spend when he was GM. I know he's looking right? Going like, oh Lord,
0: hey, let's just put money over there, defer money, all that good stuff. But we asked him about just the Tiger situation. Do they need to trade Tarek Skubal, and avoid, you know, kind of what happened with the Angels here? And you brought that up, so I'll let you rock with it. But yeah, what do you do if you're the Tigers? You got this once in a generation talent.
1: Yeah, I mean, I would write the check for $400 million. I mean, but the Tigers aren't going to roll like that. They gave Miguel Cabrera over $300 million, right? Didn't they give him, like,
0: yeah,
1: a contract of that? Matter of fact, when Mike Gillis was alive, the late great owner of the Tigers, he spared no expense. When Cecil Fielder played there in the 90s, he was the highest paid player in baseball. Did you know that when he was hitting all those home runs?
0: Yeah.
1: So Mike Gillis used to sign people, and when they had that run, yeah, because they were selling out. The place was packed, right? Yeah. I mean, they had a great team. It's just a shame. I've always said this, and I'm not one of these sentimental guys. I always felt bad because Mike Gillis was a minor league player in the Tigers' farm system, and wound up starting Little Caesars, making all this money, and then being able to buy a team he grew up rooting for and was drafted by or played, you know, minor league baseball. And he did everything he could to win. The Red Wings he owned as well. They won all the Stanley Cups, and he used to turn around and he'd say, "I give you all six of these, all of four of these for one World Series." Because he was a baseball guy. He just was.
0: Yeah.
1: He wasn't mad that the Red Wings won, but you get my point. I always felt bad that they never got it done for him.
0: They had those chances, you know, what, maybe 15, 18 years ago now? You know, that couple run they had there.
1: They went there twice, right?
0: Yeah.
1: 2006, they lost to the Cardinals, and then they lost to the Giants as well.
0: Yeah. So they had the chances there. They were good, like you mentioned. They were good. They had a couple of spots.
1: But they spent money. That's my point. Like now with the son, Chris Illich.
0: Well,
1: they're not going to spend $400 million on him. So if you're not going to pay him, Kelvin, you just got to trade him.
0: Well, and Scooble just, you know, he came out and said he wants to stay in Detroit. His and mine, I'm staying. I'm a Tiger. That's what he wants. So, I mean, this is where it gets tight in baseball. And I'll relinquish to you in the sense that it's one of the only sports where, like, if you lose that guy, a Shohei, a Skubal, a Solan, a Verlander, a Scherzer, just you can go down the line, Nolan Ryan, whatever. It doesn't, like, Barry Bonds even. It's you're not as ridiculed as if you lost Aaron Rodgers say when he was 30, you know, back in his prime? Or if you lost Patrick Mahomes right now, like, or you lost Steph Curry 7-8 years ago. It's not the same. So I think if you trade him and get a bunch of assets and you get 3-4 guys and maybe a couple, you know, some guys, some young minor league guys, and it'd be okay. Like, you can survive that. And as opposed to other sports where if you traded that guy, one of the best players in all of your sports, usually you get in trouble. That's why the Luka was such a big conversation. Right or wrong, it was a big conversation because generally you don't do that. And so this is where we talked about it yesterday. You don't want to get stuck sitting on him. You never agree to terms. He goes away. And you just got nothing for arguably second best pitcher in all of baseball. And so I can see why you say, let's just make the move. We give him three, whatever, but we just don't want to commit to four. We're a smaller market team. You know, we ain't trying to cash out like that. We can get a bunch back. I get it.
1: Well, let me tell you an example on why it could work out for you. Look at the Washington Nationals. When they offered Juan Soto like $400 million. He turned it down. They immediately traded him like the next day or a week, you know what I mean? Mm-hmm. And can I tell you to two players that were involved in that trade? Are you ready?
0: Yeah. Yeah. Oh,
1: what they got?
0: MLB Bros.
1: CJ Abrams, who was the starting shortstop for the National League, and James Wood, who made the All-Star team, Kelvin, his first year and his second year. They got two bona fide stars, young stars for the Nats that came in the Juan Soto trade. So if you have to trade a guy like that, it doesn't automatically mean it's the end of the road and your organization is dead and whatever. You can bounce back if you get the right people in exchange. It's worth trying.
0: It is. And I'll say this too. If this were last year's Tigers, you know, if this were a Tigers season where you're like, or was that 2 years ago? It was last year, right?
1: 2 years ago. Got
0: 2 years ago, yeah. So if this were the 2 years ago Tiger, where all of a sudden you made this, remember this magical run and you're like all of a sudden in the postseason and you become kind of the darling of baseball, if you will. If you were that and you were just looking at it like, you know what? Man, we got a magical run. He's an amazing ace. Let's just give it a go and see. You know what I mean? Maybe this will be a storybook ending.
1: But they don't have that team. I know what you're saying.
0: They don't have that. This ain't that. So they're struggling. They're, you know, they really ain't getting past 500. So to me, I'm looking at it as this isn't that season. Let's just move on. And as you mentioned, let's just get all the great assets and some young talent we can so you can build up and be somewhere in a couple of years and be right back in the mix of the postseason for a few years.
1: And I'll say this. This is what the Angels, the mistake that they made right before the trade deadline. They won like 7 out of 9. Mm-hmm. So they thought, oh, we're making a run. We don't want to give up Shohei. It was fool's gold. Like, it wasn't a real run. And as soon as the trade deadline came and went, Kelvin, they totally tanked. Yep. In fact, they finished in last place that year. So this idea that they had a shot at a wild card wasn't real, so you wind up losing Shohei and not really getting anything for him.
0: And, I mean, this is what, you know, if you look at maybe what the Bucks wanted to do with Giannis. They had him for another year or whatever, but it's like, look, he ain't happy. We ain't happy. It ain't working out. Let's just get some form. You get to reset, start young. You got Tyler Hero and some good young players and some draft picks. And you reset. And now Giannis can go be happy in Miami and see whatever that does. But it's okay to reset. And you just, again, in baseball, I think it's much easier to do because one player doesn't change it like a quarterback in the NFL does or like a super top five player in the NBA can do. And so I think you go get some assets, you reset. Tigers aren't going anywhere. You know they got a good fan base. And more than anything, you can reset and get good again in a couple of years.
1: No doubt. And I think that the Tigers, if they're smart, as hard as it is to part with a pitcher of his caliber, sometimes you got to make the tough decisions. That's why the GM makes the big bucks. You know what I mean? Like, you gotta. And there's a market for him. There's teams out there who'll take Skubal in a
0: you
1: minute.
0: You already know the Dodgers would be like, come on. Can we defer 350 of your $400 million?
1: Or just the idea, even if he's a rental, I'll give up some young prospects and a pitcher off our major league roster in order to get him for another run, have a That's chance true. At a three-peat. You think the Dodgers wouldn't be in the mix? There's no way they're going to sit there and go, oh, no, we're good. We're not. No. The Yankees have four great starters in their rotation. What if the Yankees say, we haven't won since 2009, right?
0: Or the Rays say, no, so the Yankees don't get them. What if we do it?
1: Exactly. And if you're the Rays or some team finally just saying, we want to win once. Can we win once?
0: Yeah, that makes sense. And he'd be well worth it for some of these teams. Obviously, the Braves are fantastic. If they want to, make themselves real World Series they are contenders, obviously, but you get what I mean. They have that extra edge. I can see a team like them doing it. So, yeah, and the Brewers, too, have been really good, obviously, over the last few years. So,
1: but they can't make that next step. You're right. And the Brewers are another good one. They can't make the next step.
0: They would be right there. Look, I'm sure they felt like we should have been in the World Series last year. They might feel that type of way over the last couple seasons. All right, Rob G's got a shop talk for us. And Klepto, is it for kleptomaniacs? We'll explain what we mean. It's the Odd Couple on a TV theme song Thursday. Stick with your boys. 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
1: You know I'm about to give you bars.com, son. I couple Rob and Kelvin on a TV theme song Thursday. Clearly, DJ Ali Alex on the ones and twos. 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
4: That's right, it is Shop Talk here on the Odd Couple. Let's talk about something that happened outside of the world of sports. This week we're cheating, though, because it does involve somebody in the world of sports. NBA guard Ty Lawson, I don't know if you guys saw this, was arrested earlier this week because he allegedly, reportedly, tried to steal a $34 bottle of Tito's vodka.
5: Just got arrested.
4: Got caught, got into a war of words with the arresting officer, and of course they brought him in and held him. So we can assume, based on what we know, that it wasn't because he couldn't afford the liquor. It's because he was already inebriated and he just decided he wanted to have it and didn't want to pay for it. So guys, here's the question. Have you ever stolen anything, period? More specifically, have you ever stolen something you didn't really need? You just like, hey, I want to have it. I like to have it. I'm going to take it because I can't.
5: I'm pleading the fifth.
4: Rob, be honest.
1: Come on, Rob.
6: No.
1: You've asked for forgiveness. No. Your sins are forgiven. The statute of limitations. It's only 7 years, so you done went through about 20 years of statute of limitations.
5: Alex, go ahead. Alex, what'd you take? Go ahead.
7: I plead the fifth.
8: I'll go.
1: When, and Monty, thank you.
5: Monty, was it vodka? I'm just asking.
8: No. Okay. But I'll never forget this. I was little. I was maybe like 7, 8 years old. I was like 7, 8 years old, and I was at the neighbor's house, and like the neighbor, this was like, again, many, many years ago. I was at the neighbor's house, and I stole from my neighbor a little perfume that came with the Barbie. A Barbie that my parents couldn't afford, and it had like a little perfume bottle with the Barbie, and I stole the perfume bottle. And then when I went home, my brother caught me, and my brother was like, "What do you have?" And I was like, "Nothing." And he's like, "Did you just take that?" And I was like, "Yes." And he's like, "Go give it back to them." And so he walked me back, and I handed it back. And then I stole it obviously from one of the sisters, and the one that opened the door was the brother, and then he grabbed the thing and just threw it over the house, like into the backyard. And I was like, I would have used that perfume. Okay.
1: He didn't care. He would have paid you to steal that.
8: Yeah.
1: He
8: was mad that I returned it. Uh-huh.
1: Right.
8: Uh-huh.
1: Okay, so she was eight. Rob G, did you do anything as a teenager like I did?
4: I've done it last week, bro. I'm stealing stuff all the time.
5: Rob G steals soda every day from me.
4: I do not steal it. I get free refills.
5: No, you don't. Not with the same cup from 3 weeks ago.
1: That cup is corroded. Rob G, that cup is going through thing. I see ants and cockroaches in that cup.
5: Rob G,
1: I'll go.
4: Go ahead.
1: When I was like, I don't know, 16, 17, something like that, one day I was just like, you know what? Everybody else doing it. I'm going to do it. And I went in there. And Rob Parker, you're going to laugh when you hear what I try to take. Because you'll know. You know the little Maury's to get your waves right? The little Maury's joint. The hair wax, you know, little... I was like, I'm trying to look fly, you know, got my waves jumping. Went in there, in a little beauty shop, dipped on out, like, oh, y'all don't have the thingy thing. And walked out, and the lady looked at me, she said, and this is where it broke my heart, Monty. She goes, well, I know you didn't take anything, so like, I don't know what that is. And I was sitting there like, I know, I didn't even. She said, well, I mean, let me just see. Like, I know you didn't take anything, but let me just. And then I finished, she was like, and I said,
8: I took it.
1: And I was sitting here holding some Dago Murray's. Like, I'm sorry.
5: She just
1: looked at me
5: and made
1: me pay. And she was cool, though. You know, I paid for it. And, you know, she let me dip. And that was the last time. I was like, what am I doing?
7: All right, I have one.
1: I came clean.
7: So, I'm a lover boy. I'll admit it. And when I was in sixth grade, There was this girl. She was going into junior high. Her name was Jamie. Everybody called her Oreo Lips because she licked her lips too much. So it got all chapped.
5: Wow.
7: But I liked her. I liked her a lot, right? And I was such a lover boy. Hold on. I wanted to give her an act of love. Something that was deeper than just a cute little note that said, do you like me? Yes, no, circle, maybe. Okay. Or something like that, right? So I remember my grandpa, who came all the way from Macedonia, brought us gold chain necklaces for me and my sister when we were born. I stole them out of my mom's closet to give it to her. Oh, my God. She was in... Like, she couldn't believe it, right? She was like, is this fake? I was like, nah, that's from Macedonia. She's like, that sounds fake, too. I kid you not. Her mom called my mom a week later and was like, hey, I don't know if you're missing a gold chain, but your son gave one to my daughter. And so, like, we ended up getting it back, and she never called me back. So.
8: Well,
4: that doesn't sound insignificant. That sounds pretty significant.
1: Yeah, you can't get
4: full-blown theft is what that
7: that's
4: is.
7: That's from my own house.
1: Gold from the motherland.
7: What?
1: Gold from the motherland is crazy.
5: Did we run out of time? Are we out of time?
1: Nope, go, Rob.
4: I've stolen so many things in my life. I can't even keep track. But I will say this. Anytime I steal something, I always have enough money to cover in case I get caught. That's my move. But I've stolen Benihana forks. I've stolen glasses from Denny's.
8: I take ramekins all the time from a restaurant. Is that? Oh, yeah. I take them all the time.
4: I've stolen the pins from Disneyland. Like, all kinds of stuff.
5: All right.
7: What?
4: I'm
5: going to come clean. Do we have any time?
4: Yeah, go ahead.
1: Yes, go.
5: Time is running out. I'm just...
1: No, go, Rob.
5: Okay.
8: Convenient. This is
5: it was a apple turnover. And, you know, you get to put them in the bag yourself and say how many you have when you hit the button. Instead of hitting one, instead of hitting two, I hit one. So I got two.
7: Oh, Rob.
1: He did that last week, y'all. Last week.
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8: The Tigers had the lead for a hot second against the Royals as James Outman hit a three-run shot for Detroit, but Kansas City just tied the game on a Josh Rojas RBI single, so Royals and Tigers are tied at three apiece. It's the top of the eighth inning in Detroit. The Diamondbacks outscored the Cardinals 10-6. The Blue Jays defeated the Rays 3-1. It took 12 innings in Cleveland, but the Twins outscored the Guardians 3-1, while the Braves hit four home runs in their win today over the Padres. 6-5 was the final score. Atlanta leads the NL East by 4.5 games. In the NFL, Arizona quarterback Jacoby Brissett, who's seeking a new contract, will practice at training camp, according to head coach Mike LaFleur. There will not be a hold-in. Number one overall pick, quarterback Fernando Mendoza, did sign his rookie contract today with the Las Vegas Raiders. I'm Monty Bolaños.
26: One guy is happily divorced. One guy is happily married. One guy gets called daddy by his three beautiful daughters. One guy gets called daddy after a credit card approval. One guy won a state high school basketball championship. One guy only covered a state high school basketball championship. One guy's been inducted into three halls of fame. One guy has only mopped a hall. Does this seem weird to anybody else?
27: Crazy.
26: Can this sports writer and this sports fan share a radio show without driving each other crazy? 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
29: Number three.
28: That's right, here on a TV theme song Thursday, Rob Parker, Kelvin Washington. Coming to you coast to coast here on the Odd Couple, New York and Los Angeles.
1: Yankees, Dodgers in this thing.
28: That's right, and we will be reunited shortly, at least tomorrow, right? We'll be reunited.
1: And it feels so good.
28: But I do want you to, I do want to say to you, make sure you check out our YouTube channel. You can see what, what we're wearing. 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All you need to do is just search Odd Couple FSR on YouTube. 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
7: Foul!
1: Foul!
28: That's right, Foul will be joining us. And I should say, are you ready? The very first ever Rob Parker / MLBBro.com scholarship has been awarded. Yes, a student from Morehouse College in Atlanta. I'm not going to say his name right now, but he is the winner, he gets the scholarship amount, you know, money for to help him out with school. So I'm very, very proud of that. 6 years of MLB, dope, bro. Man, and to be able to start giving out scholarships is was one of our missions, Kelvin, when we started it, you know?
1: Hey, that's dope, man. That, the only problem is he's in Atlanta, so I don't know what you... Is he pulling up to Minty?
28: No, he's in college. No.
1: I'll
28: no,
1: just
28: stop
1: make sure
28: it.
1: He ain't pulling up to Minty. You know, hey, them college students be 23, 24 years old nowadays. We sold out.
28: Kelvin, we sold out.
1: That's true.
28: I never doubted it. We're sold out. Even with all the pushback and resistance from the old heads and the churchgoers, you know, we're still going. Yeah. I'm just saying.
1: I know. You even got some of my people who was like, bump all the church stuff.
28: What, they going?
1: Yeah, I ain't going to call them out. They hit me up like, hey, I ask for forgiveness.
28: They want to go? Are they going?
1: They already went it. You know these people. We'll tell you later. We'll tell you later.
28: I also got a couple of husband and wives coming. I think that's awesome.
1: So Ephraim's coming?
28: Hey, yo!
1: No, Ephraim said that. He was like, you ain't never went with your lady. I was like, oh, no, nah, we ain't never did that.
28: Yeah, no, a lot of couples do it. Are you kidding? Yeah. And a lot
1: y'all
28: of women
1: be that
28: are
1: thing.
28: In there, too.
1: Y'all going to have to take a whole charter bus from the...
28: No, we got what you call it. We got two sections. And it's going to be an enlightening evening. That's all I can say.
1: You're going to have Rob G. Just get prepared to chat. Your group chat is going to be hilarious.
28: I don't know about pictures or what I'm going to be involved in. Like, you know, for...
1: Well, just,
28: you know,
1: I mean, just don't make them public. Just, you know, that's just... You can't do that.
28: No, I'm just saying, like, I think we want to tell people.
1: I don't know. You inebriated, you enjoy a good time. So I just think you're going to be like... And I don't know if it's going to be a person or cheeks next to you.
28: Okay, so no, I wouldn't do that. That I'm not doing. But let me ask you this. If they do retire my Odd Couple polo, that would be a picture. That would be a picture. Huh? Can you come to the ceremony? Would you come?
1: I don't know. I have to see if I can, because it's a working...
28: Rob G, would you come if they were to do that? They would.
1: Rob G
28: is going to.
0: Hell yeah.
28: Okay. All right.
1: Alex might even come.
0: No, he ain't. He ain't going to come.
1: No, he ain't. I was carried away. Alex,
7: I'll be there.
0: No, you won't.
1: Alex got a 60-mile
28: Alex,
1: radius.
28: There's only one place he has to be, and if he doesn't, me and
7: I'll
28: him
7: be there.
28: We'll never talk.
0: Remember that time when Alex got invited to your birthday party in Vegas to do Shindig, and Alex was like, I'll be there, Rob, and then he just never showed up.
7: Some people don't get paid a lot, you know? So
28: we found Alex a flight for $39. I was trying to...
1: Alex!
7: Work. I was worried, Kelvin, and said, are you prepared to swim? I said no. Right.
1: Wait, you don't swim?
7: And well, it said in the flight. That's kind of scary when a flight asks you that.
1: Oh, yeah. Okay. I thought you
0: were... And then
1: the
0: remember Rob, you know this, when B. Finn asked Alex to be at his wedding, and he's like, yeah, I'll be there. And he's just like, nah, I got
7: to... Yeah, I definitely didn't show up to that.
1: Okay, you can't do that.
28: And then and then when you were supposed to be there when B. Finn's baby boy was born, you weren't there.
7: Yeah, I wasn't there either.
0: Nah.
1: I'm telling you, Alex got a 45-mile radius. That's it.
28: Alex.
1: He ain't going nowhere.
28: Alex will be in New York 5 years from now.
7: I will for Rob, yes.
1: I don't know, Rob.
28: Bring you
1: this
28: and
1: definitely
28: you,
1: 50-50.
28: You, your lady, and the baby all have to come to the party.
1: Yeah, you should be babied up by
7: then.
1: Hey,
7: yo.
1: The way y'all going at it, Mr. and Mrs. Jackrabbit.
28: Maybe two babies by that time.
7: Wow, two, huh? Well, twins runs in my genes, so that's
28: cool. Do they? Okay.
1: Oh, you might have four then. You might have two sets of twins.
0: Don't put that evil in your life, bro. Don't do it.
28: There you go.
0: You ain't ready.
1: You ain't...
28: If you're changing diapers, you might as well change two of them at the same time.
0: Why Rob always got thoughts on kids and babies and he ain't got none?
7: Rob.
1: Allegedly, I keep telling y'all...
0: Allegedly.
1: I'm hanging on allegedly yet. Until that man in the casket,
0: It's going to be a week before Rob's about to retire. He's going to get a letter saying you have past due child support. Rob G, I wanted to retire, but, you know, $78,000. I just can't do that.
1: Rob G, maybe he didn't show us the back of that that Kinko's letter. Maybe it already said something. And I meant to tell you about Rob the Third.
28: Hey, I'll say this. One ex-girlfriend, though, she has four kids. I found out that she had four kids. And it kind of like threw me, because I was like, man, she's that fertile? You know what I mean? Like, wow.
7: Pause.
1: Did you do some math on some? Like, was it?
28: Pause. No, I mean, no, she's married. Y'all was... She's married. No, I'm just.
1: No, I didn't
28: just
1: ask you what she's married. I'm four saying, kids. Did you do the math on them kids?
7: Oh, God. Such good fertilizer.
1: Just do the math, Rob. Well, if y'all was kicking in 96, it might be a 30-year-old running around this mug.
28: No. I think we're. I think we're good.
1: You're in the clear?
28: Yes. All right. Hey, Jake Paul, we can't get enough of him, right? Rob G, what's the latest?
0: Oh, we love Jake Paul. Jake Paul, for whatever reason, had a conversation with Front Office Sports. I don't know how that came to be. But they asked him, hey.
28: Slow news day. Yeah, how about slow news day?
0: They asked him, like, hey, you know, you've kind of floated this idea out off and on for a few months now. That you want to play football. You're tired of boxing. You want to get into football. And not only did Jake Paul confirm that idea, he took it to a whole nother level. Take a listen.
2: Can you talk us through your plan to get to the NFL more?
3: I mean, it's pretty simple. Just like when I started boxing, it's funny to see the tweet and deleters out there, the non-believers, the naysayers. Shout out to Drake. I think there's a lot of super mediocrity in the NFL, a lot of not good athletes, a lot of people dropping passes on a consistent basis. I have better hands than them. I'm faster than them. I'm stronger than them. I work harder than them. Really, all it's going to take is just me after boxing, practicing some routes. I have a couple teams and coaches that I've already talked to that are interested in bringing me on to the team. It's really going to be quite easy.
2: Do you have a dream team you'd like to play for?
3: I mean, I'd love to go to the Cleveland Browns. Been a Browns fan my whole entire life. My mom is a diehard Browns fan, and I think they could use some good receivers over there. Number 17, Browns reserve the jersey now. Thank you.
1: Listen, the man is a master troller. He and his brother are big-time trollers, Rob, and I'll tell you what. If you go back, you know how hard it is to get into pro anything. Pro anything. He wasn't great in high school. You can't even find his stats. It ain't like he's 88 years old. No stats. Dropped out of junior year to come out here to the West Coast because he wanted to pursue the streaming world, he and his brother. And congrats. I'll give him credit. That worked for sure. But the idea that this is actually real. What this is, Rob, what this lets me know, because the Logan brothers are like TMZ. Remember TMZ 25 years ago? You'd be like, what is this stupid thing? They're making up rumors. Is this some celebrity, you know, gossip page? Is this... And then all of a sudden you start to see, dang, they kind of on to something. I think that's where his brother and he are now. So do I believe that the NFL team has really called him to come try out as if he's going to really make a team? Absolutely not. Too old, too washed up, and never was probably that good in the first place. And disrespecting the players doesn't help. But have I learned? Like we learned, TMZ learned us something. We used to ignore them till they got the Michael Jackson right, till they got the Ray Rice right, till they got the Jay-Z and Elevator right with, you know, all that stuff. I have learned that these streamers and all these guys who know the social media space, they are a little ahead of the curve, Rob. And so what I think he's doing, he's probably going to do something where he's got something up with the Browns. Why not? They need some publicity. And he'll get an OTA day where he'll come out there and maybe whoever has Hard Knocks, he comes out there, runs a few routes, talks some smack to some players. Some players might already love him, familiar with him, friendly with him. He talks smacks, have fun, and that's what it is. And he'll act like, oh, I didn't really want to make the team, but as you saw, I got the tryout. He ain't getting no real tryout, but I do reserve that he trolls so well, just like he's trolling with Tom Brady. Tom Brady smacking him, talking smack, that they're going to probably wrestle some WrestleMania event or something. So I do think that where there's smoke, there's fire, that some team is going to let him come out and do, like I said, one day of trying out and working out. And you know, so he can say, see, man, I told you I can run with those pros. But he ain't making no team, just like I got a shot at making the Lakers, all right? It ain't happening. And my high school stats wasn't talking about much, but at least you can find them. And his, we can't even find them. So credit to him for always finding a way to make people pay attention, to get people to talk about it. He and his brother, and they made a business of it. They made a whole career of it. But him in the NFL is laughable. It ain't happening. But watch him get some day at a camp, Rob. Watch, that's what's going to happen.
28: And spot on. I mean, it's so pathetic. And that he, of course, he sounded like when LeBron said that Bronny was better than half the people in the league.
1: LeBron was tripping on that.
28: Was tripping on that. He actually took that down. He figured that he had to finally at least
1: that was that
28: take that
1: love.
28: Down.
1: Yeah,
28: but the idea that you're going to jump into the NFL and everybody has hands of stone, but you haven't played in the NFL, and all of a sudden you're going to jump into the NFL and be a receiver or whatever it is. God, just kill me. Like, this is, you start to believe anything you throw out there. You just want attention. It's pathetic to me. It really is. And the idea that teams have called him. Who? The interviewer. Could they press him? Who really called you? What professional NFL team called you? A guy who wasn't a star at any level, didn't play in college, wasn't a star in high school. Like the whole notion is absolutely ridiculous. And an organization that would do that would be, to me, you're not serious about football. Because if you remember correctly, even when the Jaguars with the Tim Tebow experiment trying to make him a tight end, you remember that? Do you remember the pushback? And at least he was like a star football player.
1: Right.
28: Even though he was a tight end. You know what I mean? Like, it just, what are you talking about? Like, what? Really going to take a spot from somebody who played college football and put in the time and the energy? Really, you're taking that spot because you're a fake boxer who set up all of these matches that worked out into your favor and whatnot? I mean, come on, man. It is so pathetic. I don't pay attention to him. I would never give him 50 cents, a dime. If I had $1 million and he asked me for it, I wouldn't give him anything. He has raked the public over the coals. He's basically stolen money with his fraudulent performances. I don't even know how people even engage with that guy. I mean, it's such a fraud, phony act. I have no idea. I wouldn't give him two pennies. If I had $10 million, I still wouldn't give him two pennies.
1: Well, that's the trouble, though. Mad amounts of people, lots are giving him all their pennies, and whether it be just by their own, you know, the other currency, right? Sometimes the currency isn't the dollar. Sometimes the currency is time spent watching, right? So if you already have Netflix because you watch a million other shows.
28: But still, when you watch, you encourage it. Because,
1: no, I'm with you. So that's what I'm saying.
28: You know what I mean? People, like, you got to stop that.
1: There's a lot of people who give them their currency, which is their eyes, right? Their ears, listening to podcasts or watching with the stuff that he's involved in. And again, at this point, he's just a master troller. And I do think when he speaks like this, just the same way he and Tom Brady keep getting into it, slapping each other, flicking each other off, because they know what's coming down the pipeline. It's going to be some big fraudulent fight that people are going to love on WWE for entertainment value. Because right now, somebody's saying, Robin Kelv, you don't get it. Relax. You guys are old. It's just entertaining. So fine. I can see the fact that I absolutely can see him already knowing he and the Cleveland Browns are going to do something. You know, on Hard Knocks, when my man, what's his name? Rob G, that does the voice. I love the voice. Liv Shriver. He's going to, and picture this, you know, a streamer having his one day in Browns camp. And he's going to show up to Browns camp, talk smack, do a live stream, run some routes, you know, have a couple of hard hits here or there, have fun with them. And then he's going to be able to forever put that on his reel that, look at me running routes with a real NFL team. So I believe when he says this stuff, like I said, I had to learn with TMZ that, oh, shoot, they actually starting to get some real stories here. If he says it, I had to put a little bit of, all right, there might be some truth to this, not in taking an NFL spot. I don't believe that, but showing up at a camp. Because usually he's so connected with businesses and business entities and teams and organizations that he can know what's coming down the pipline.
28: The Browns, with all their losing and all the bad stuff that's happened, for them to take part in that would be a joke to me. And then it tells you further about that organization. I would run the other way. I'm serious. I would run the other way.
1: At this day and age, 2026, Rob, nothing would surprise me, man.
28: 877-99 on Fox. Do you think Jake Paul is serious about playing in the NFL? And why do you think people can't get enough of this guy? Because I can't figure it out. It's easy for me. I haven't seen one of his fights, and I refuse to see any of them. I've seen highlights on the after, but I would never watch anything this guy does.
1: He's wrestling now, Rob. He's out here wrestling in these streets.
28: We'll continue the conversation next with you. It is The Odd Couple on a TV Theme Song Thursday. Rob Parker, Kelvin Washington. And remember, this is a radio show. 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Not a podcast, not some flimsy, terrible former athlete podcast where they don't have any facts and they don't push back. I'm sorry about that. 877-99-ON-FOX.
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1: let
0: it.
1: Let Will do it. Let Will couple, do it. Rob Parker, Kelvin Washington.
0: Even
1: on
0: with the fraction marriage, he sounds better than you. I'm just saying.
1: He does. I'll give it to him.
2: This story all about how my life got flipped, turned upside down. And I'd like to take a minute, just sit right there. I'll tell you how I became the prince of a town called Bel-Air.
1: All right. Let's get to these calls here in just a second. Before we get to them, we got to tell you, of course, coming up, we're going to have File or Fair Foul with J.R. Gamble. Wow. 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All right. Jake Paul, Logan Paul, pick a Paul. Are you in on that? What's the deal? What is Rob and I? What are we missing with them? And do you actually believe he even has a slim chance of making an NFL roster, as he seems to believe he does?
3: All right, let's Jermaine in Austin, Texas, you're on the Odd Couple Fox Sports Radio. What's up, Jermaine?
4: Man, what's going on, guys? How y'all doing?
1: Doing good. What
3: We're
1: up,
3: doing
1: what up?
3: Great. We appreciate you. How are you?
4: Doing great, man. Doing great. Real quick, I want to give a special shout out to my boy Rob. I finally went to the Cheesecake Factory and I tried the vanilla bean cheesecake. Oh
3: yes.
4: My God.
3: Am I right?
4: Oh my God. It changed my life forever.
3: It's like a drug. It's so good. Oh man.
1: Way to go, Rob. Introducing him to drugs.
3: I need baby oil. It's so good.
1: Hey, you better not be on the next episode of 600 Pound Life. You better not be on there because of Rob.
0: You got a t-shirt.
4: Yeah, no, seriously. Well, as far as Jake Paul goes, I think he's serious about it. But, I mean, let's be honest. If the NFL takes it seriously, I'm done with the NFL. Cause this makes no sense.
3: Thank you.
4: Whatsoever. Like, come on now. Like, this is a joke.
3: 100%. Like, Jermaine, I'm with you.
4: Yeah, no, it just doesn't make any sense. And at the end of the day, like, I'm ready for someone to just put tape around Jake Paul's mouth and just be gone. That's all I
3: right.
4: Say. But thank you, guys.
1: No doubt. All right, Jermaine.
3: Enjoy thank you.
1: Vanilla
3: and see, vanilla, Alex, you know the deal. Vanilla bean, right?
5: It's oh, just, God.
1: It is
3: oh
1: good.
3: Oh, God. It's right.
5: I like two right now, butter. Rob, for me and you.
1: Jermaine, hey. If you're a peanut butter guy, get the Reese's one, too. Don't sleep on the Reese's one from there.
5: He's
1: that's
5: lying. Stay
1: too.
5: With the vanilla.
3: And you know what's so crazy? The idea that I'm going to spend $13 for a slice of cheesecake tells you. Because you know it's painful to put out that much money for a piece of cheesecake.
1: Now, the only difference with the Reese's is so rich because it has so much chocolate peanut butter. It takes me 2 to 3 days to eat it. I don't know how you eat your whole slice in one day.
3: Sometimes I can't even get all the way back to L.A. with my slice.
5: Pause.
1: All right, let's answer this, Rob. This is the circle of trust. How many have you eaten in one day?
3: Nah, I haven't. Maybe two. I think when we had the pies, Rob G., remember I took a couple extra slices home?
6: I do remember that.
3: That was it.
1: You ate two or three in one day, one night?
3: Two.
1: Dang, Rob, that's...
3: I know, it's very rich. All right, Ike,
1: that's so
3: in
1: rich,
3: Arizona,
1: man.
3: You're on the Odd Couple Fox Sports Radio. What's up, Ike?
7: Hey, Rob. Hey, fellas. How you guys doing? Hey, a long-time listener and first time calling in. I appreciate
3: you
7: guys.
1: Yeah.
3: Hey, when did you start, today. Ike, when did you start listening?
7: Man, I was listening when you were with Chris, man. You know, like an easy 10 years, man. Born in 81, man. Born in Chicago. I mean, I grew up on ESPN listening to Stuart Scott, rest in peace, and all you guys, man. You guys are amazing. But I just wanted to call in really quick. A couple things. Rob, I'm with you with the whole first LeBron James thing. If he ever wanted to be compared to Jordan, he lost his chance a long time ago with the decision. And then he just made it worse and worse by jumping teams. And now at this point, I mean, it's a joke. Doesn't matter where he goes. It's just... I don't know. He could have done it. He just could have made it. Just made his ending maybe a little bit better. But that's the LeBron thing, and I'm kind of over that. This whole Jake Paul, my take on this really quick. I think gambling, this whole gambling has ruined sports in my opinion. Mm. And everyone now, you know, Jake Paul, he moves the needle, right? You put Jake Paul, and now people, Jake Paul's on the Cleveland Browns. You know, do you think he'll catch a pass in preseason? Or And that's a bet. It's a prop bet.
3: Right.
7: He moves the needle. You put him in boxing. Do you think he's gonna knock out so and so? You know, it's That's all it is. And these kids that are following him, I feel sorry because they're going to get older and realize they've been watching a bum their whole lives. You know, just a complete fraud. I mean, looking at him when he was on Disney, on the Disney Channel, he didn't have an athletic bone in his body. And they just juiced him up and throw him out there and tricking the whole world that he's an athlete.
3: There you go. You just said it. You just said it. Tricking the whole world. Tricking the whole world.
1: It's an interesting perspective there, man, with the gambling. Yeah, I'm not mad at that. That's an interesting perspective. I don't think teams will put him on a for real team, but I get his point, his sentiment there. All right, we got Foul Affair with J.R. Gamble on the other side right now. Now it is Monty Bolaños going to get you updated.
8: What's up, guys? The final baseball game of the day has wrapped up. Yes, the day
1: did the
8: has
1: Tigers win.
8: They did. They held on to defeat the Royals 4-3. In fact, ended the game on a double play to wrap things up. But James Outman was the one who gave the Tigers the lead with a 3-run shot in the 7th inning. It went back and forth a little bit after that, but Detroit wins another one. 4-3 was the final score. The Diamondbacks outscored the Cardinals 10-6. Blue Jays beat the Rays 3-1, but Tampa Bay still leads the AL East by 2 games. It took 12 innings in Cleveland, but the Twins outscored the Guardians 3-1. The Braves hit 4 home runs as they beat the Padres at home 6-5. And Atlanta leads the NL East by 4.5 games. When it comes to the NFL, Arizona quarterback Jacoby Brissett, who's seeking a new contract, will practice at training camp, according to head coach Mike LaFleur, so there will not be a hold-in. Panthers promising second-year linebacker Nick Scorin tore his ACL during the team's first day of training camp. He's going to seek a second opinion, but right now he is out for the season. Giants wide receiver Malik Nabers will not be placed on the physically unable to perform list to begin training camp, still recovering from that torn ACL and meniscus that he suffered in week 4 of last year. And the Baltimore Ravens waive rookie quarterback Diego Pavia. Speaking of quarterbacks, the number 1 overall pick, Fernando Mendoza, officially signed his rookie contract. Yeah, very quick. Apparently the move is to make a space on the roster for the Ravens, so I don't know if that means that they may bring him back, but that's the report on that. I don't have an update on LeBron James, but Anthony Edwards is married, if you care about that. He married his longtime girlfriend, yeah, Shannon Jackson, so congratulations to Anthony Edwards.
3: You know what was great about that is that she didn't have to worry about having bridesmaids because he just had all his kids involved.
1: Dang. Come on, Rob.
8: And in golf, at the 3M Open, Ben Coles is the lead at 9-under par overall. It's only day 1 of this one, and Scottie Scheffler ended 3 shots.
3: I'm just saying,
8: back.
3: I'm sorry.
8: I didn't know where you were going to go, because there was different ways that you could have gone.
3: Doesn't he have a ton of kids? I thought he had a ton of kids.
8: I don't think he has a ton of kids.
1: I don't think he has a ton because of reasons why you wouldn't have.
3: Okay.
8: Yeah.
3: I don't know what buns I've been eating. Monty, that is like the all-time worst. Alex, what was that? Alex?
5: What?
1: Well, I mean, you were just telling us we were concerned because you weren't getting any buns on these trips. That was all. And then you said you responded.
3: You don't know what buns I've been eating.
1: That's what you said. I said you weren't getting no buns on these trips.
8: I hope the buns are fresh.
3: And then the other day, Alex, Monty.
5: Fresh buns.
3: And then they said, I have a wet mouth. I don't even know what's going on here.
1: Yeah, this is just getting out of line.
9: Okay, little man.
3: All right, I'm done.
9: Okay, little man.
1: Whatever.
3: Monty, have a great night.
8: Bye.
3: Thank you.
1: Appreciate
3: you. Monty's like, let me go on that other show now.
1: What
3: and
1: does
3: I don't
1: her
3: have to
1: shirt
3: worry
1: say?
3: About this.
8: I have a Powerline shirt.
1: Okay, I didn't.
8: Powerline?
1: Oh, is that from the Goofy movie?
8: Yes.
1: Goof Troops?
8: Yes.
1: Whatever.
8: Yes, wow, top 5 Disney movie all time.
1: Okay.
3: There we go. Monty stood up, and guess what?
1: YouTube went crazy.
3: Our YouTube just went through the roof.
5: Oh, God.
3: Thank you, Monty.
1: Through the roof.
3: Oh, God.
1: Numbers is crazy, Rob.
5: Oh, God.
1: Thank you, Monty.
8: Thank
1: you. For the numbers, too.
3: Rob G., your wife is next. Rob G.
1: Hey, yo, somebody tweeted us that they said, hold on, I want to read about Mark's laugh. They said, where'd they say? They said, gotta say, the Mark Funky Cole Medina laugh is pretty funny and gonna be a main staple drop on the iCouple along with the Craig Melvin and Kawhi laugh.
3: It's a great laugh.
1: It is a
3: That's a great laugh, and where's Kawhi?
1: And now give me the Rob. Give me the Robs, Alex.
3: All right, whatever.
1: No.
3: And then there's Chris. Chris is like an 8-minute laugh.
1: Yeah, Chris is too long. Chris takes too long. Chris, we out of time now. Chris is last call now.
3: All right,
1: let's get to a final affair with J.R. Gamble.
9: And what that ball
1: sorry,
9: is.
1: Sorry, J.R.
10: It was a big week in the big leagues.
3: We'll go through it fast. We got to be
1: fast.
3: We'll
1: blow through.
11: I don't believe it. My, oh, my.
10: Is it foul or is it fair? And now, from MLBBro.com. Here's J.R. Gamble.
6: That's right. Foul or fair here on the Odd Couple Fox Sports Radio. And when we go around the diamond, discuss all the biggest headlines in Major League Baseball news, so do so properly. 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J.R. Gamble. What's up, J.R.?
12: Foul. Everything's foul.
1: That is a foul.
12: Kelvin can barely talk. Rob, you've had a fruitful career, but other people want to still get jobs after this, bro.
3: Okay, I remember that.
12: Okay. What's up, fellas? Yes. Great to see you today.
1: What up?
12: Foul,
1: what up?
12: Though. Everything's foul.
1: It is foul. That whole you heard a whole last conversation that was crazy.
6: Yeah, no, JR's right. All right, guys, I got three baseball topics because JR is the star of the segment. He gets the first crack at every single one. So let's get right to it. Number one. The Dodgers went to the White House today to celebrate their World Series victory from last season. And during the meeting, President Trump said, quote, "Maybe I'll see you again next year. I hope so." Guys, if that happens, it'll mean the Dodgers have just three-peated. So, JR, foul or fair to say a Dodgers three-peat would be good for baseball?
12: Fair.
13: It's a fair ball.
12: I mean, Shohei Ohtani, Mookie Betts, Freddie Freeman. Guys, those generational players, they're all good for baseball, in my opinion. But any dynasty also good because it's been, what, 26 years since the Yankees three-peated, 98 to 2000. So baseball's really attached itself to this Dodgers team and making the game a lot of money. And, you know, they might as well three-peat all the money that Magic and them guys spent. Why not? Problem is, Trump jinxed the Knicks in game three. They each jinxed USA and Argentina in the World Cup.
1: Yeah.
12: So the Dodgers should be weird now. For real.
3: I'm going to say foul.
13: That is a foul ball.
3: The Dodgers are different. When the Yankees won, despite the Yankees always spending, you know, having a lot of money, that was a team that they developed themselves. The core players came from their minor leagues. Bernie Williams, Jorge Posada, Andy Pettit, Derek Jeter, Mariano Rivera. It was their team that they finally developed their own players and then sprinkle free agents with them. That's what made that team, to me, more interesting. This group of Dodgers and spending $700 on Shohei, I don't think most fans outside of L.A. care about the Dodgers.
1: So I'm going to answer this one.
12: Would it be good?
1: I'm going to say it's... So it is bad for baseball, which would be fair in this case, right?
13: It's a fair ball.
12: Oh, wow.
1: Here's why. I think it would be great. Obviously, I'm biased. Dodger fan. Go Dodgers. Great. But I think we'll then get for sure a lockout because everybody's trying to use the Dodgers for the scapegoat as if the Mets, the Yankees,
3: that's a good point,
1: and a handful of other teams haven't spent money. And what's going to happen is you're going to have Steinbrenner and all of them go, see, this is it's too much. They keep buying championships and blah, blah, blah because they've done a mixture of what Rob said. They've grown some guys. Great. They've gotten some guys, the teams left for dead, including a Max Muncy, who was an all-star. And they obviously have bought some players. They kind of done it all facets. But teams are going to say, see, we got this is why. And this is why we'll have a lockout.
6: All right, question number two. Old guys, stand up. I'm talking to you, Rob Parker. Braves pitcher Chris Sale is turning back the clock yet again at the age of 37. Sale's 2.19 ERA, second best in the majors. And he's currently got the third best odds in Vegas to win the NL Cy Young Award. JR, foul or fair to say that Sale is a lock to finish in the top three of the NL Cy Young race?
12: Only in baseball is 37 old. Fair.
13: It's a fair ball.
12: And he's another example, though, of how mastering the art of pitching, right? That's important. Sale, he was a dominant pitcher, depending on his hard stuff, raw talent early in his career, similar to many greats. As they lose velocity, he's smarter now than he's ever been and understands how to get batters out. as much as he ever did. So I think he's at his peak. And the fact that he physically still has the tools to give him an advantage, because he also has the experience to go with it, barring an injury, fellas, I think he can maintain and definitely finish top three. Plus, the Braves got a lineup that's going to, you know, give him a lot of run support.
3: Yeah, that's fair.
13: It's a fair ball.
3: He's been tremendous the last couple of years. He's really bounced back since the Red Sox. I don't see anything that's going to derail him other than an injury, so I think he will finish in the top three.
12: Facts.
1: Foul!
14: That is a foul ball.
1: The only reason I say foul is because of one word in there, guys, and it's capitalized. Lock. And I get your point. You both. He's both right. He's been fantastic, and he should. But a lot, anything can go wrong. You have a bad, this is baseball. You have a bad three outings, change your ERA, get hit, got to leave in the first, second inning. Things can happen and change that lock. So that's why I say foul. He should, but I can't go with lock.
6: All right.
12: Okay.
6: All right, last one, foul or fair with the odd couple. Go. JR Gamble sitting in with the guys. JR, former Angels scout Justin Prinstein, who calls himself the baseball spy on social media, just got fired by the club for, get this, spying. The team found out he was illegally filming the Rockies on his cell phone rather than using the TV broadcast, which is allowed. So, JR, foul or fair to say the Angels only have themselves to blame for hiring a guy who calls himself a spy?
12: Rob's going to have a ball with this. Fair.
13: It's a fair ball.
12: But this is funny. Baseball Spygate. If Tom Brady and Bill Belichick can do it, why not a random baseball scout who made his reputation on the fact that he does cheat, right? He could have just filmed the broadcast off TV, but I guess that's all part of the spy thing. And as comical as it is, baseball already had a World Series scandal, so we really don't need any funny business. So, you know, and the Angels aren't moving nothing even with this spy, so they need to get some better spies.
3: I say, of course, this is fair.
13: Mm-hmm. It's a fair ball.
3: His name says it all, and if you hired him and saw his social media handle where it said baseball spy, I think I would have terminated him right there. It's just a bad
12: but
3: look
12: he's not good.
3: Organization.
1: It's fair, and JR just hit a great point. You're just coming off not too long ago the Astros scandal, right? You're coming off Michigan. Think about Michigan college football with the spy and all that. Like, spying ain't really it ain't working out well, and you know, using these types of things. You mentioned Spygate, so absolutely they have themselves to blame, and they continue to show this organization just does not know what it needs to do to win and get out of the funk that they're in.
12: Yeah.
3: All right, JR. Thank you, my man.
1: No doubt.
12: Good luck, fellas. I'm out of here.
1: All right, JR, we'll do it again next week, brother. JR Gamble right there. Of course, on File or Fair, you can give him a follow as always. Just hit him up. As always, you can hit him at FanList1. Do that. All right, we got something special. Bumper last call, Rob. We got something special that we're going to do. You don't want to miss this. It's going to be good.
3: Did you hear it yet?
1: No, I haven't. So I don't want to miss it either.
3: Okay.
1: It's the odd couple. Something special for you coming up. Stick with us, Fox Sports Radio.
3: You got a tissue for me?
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0: I know this is our jam, but we're running low on time.
2: Let's go. Let's do it. Let's cut it.
0: 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Rob and Kelvin on a TV theme song Thursday. 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Search the Odd Couple. You'll find it there. Rob G will put the best of it, a full version as well. All right, let's get to it. This is something special for you to check out here. 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
3: Very nice, Rick. Ricky.
4: Very nice, Ricky.
3: I love it.
4: Yo, way to end it. Only available by coupon. That is totally Rob Parker.
3: Of course.
4: Well 100%. Done, Ricky.
3: Alex, what'd you think?
4: Alex,
3: Rob G.
5: 10 out of 10.
4: Everybody.
5: I'm looking for my coupon right now. Give me a sec.
3: That was tremendous.
6: I'm buying the album.
4: I ain't going to lie.
6: Now that's what I call music volume 78. I'm buying it.
4: Absolutely. He did some mixing and mastering on that too, Rob G. That sounded good, didn't it?
6: Oh, he made Rob sound a million times better. Yeah,
4: I mean, listen, if Meatloaf can have a best of, you can have a best
5: of. Yes, sir.
4: Right? You know what I mean? Meatloaf had a whole joint, a whole album, a couple albums, so you can get one too, Rob.
3: Yeah, my nickname was Meatloaf once in a while when I was back in college.
5: Okay. Hey, yo.
3: Hey, yo.
4: Sagar, put a pause up on the screen. We ain't had one all day. Put one up.
3: Oh, God.
4: Why
3: can't my nickname be Meatloaf? I love to eat meatloaf.
5: Nah, Rob, nah.
4: You wasn't eating meatloaf in college. Where was you getting meatloaf in college, Rob?
3: I was making meatloaf. I'm not kidding you.
4: Yeah, right. Are you serious?
3: Yes.
4: Okay, that's one of the most mom things. Like, moms make the meat. Like,
3: you know
4: I don't
3: what's crazy?
4: Know a 19, 20
3: you know
4: year old who can make meatloaf.
3: Is my mother gave me the recipe to make meatloaf because she did a great job
4: to
3: of making
4: no, like no
3: my
4: kid
3: mom gave me the recipe. You're right.
4: Mama Dove's meatloaf.
3: I'm trying to get back to Los Angeles.
4: We'll see
3: I want to go
4: tomorrow.
3: Home. I want to get home tomorrow. Can I get back to L.A.?
4: Yeah, we'll see you. We think. We don't know. We'll have
7: Can't
4: to
7: do it.
4: Either way, if you do, safe travels, brother.
3: The Jason Smith Show with Mike Harmon is coming up next.
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3: Did you hear that?
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21: James Altman came up big for the Tigers.
22: High fly ball, right field deep, lofting back at the fence, looking up, jumps, gone! How about it? James Altman, two out. Three-run home run. Tigers take the lead in the seventh.
21: You heard it on the Tigers radio network. They defeated the Royals 4-3, while the Diamondbacks outscored the Cardinals 10-6. The Blue Jays topped the Rays 3-1, but Tampa Bay still has a two-game lead in the AL East, while the Twins took down the Guardians in Cleveland 3-1, although it took 12 innings. And the Braves hit four home runs as they defeated the Padres 6-5. Atlanta still leads the NL East by 4.5 games. In the NFL, Arizona quarterback Jacoby Brissett, who's seeking a new contract, will practice at training camp, according to head coach Mike LaFleur. I'm Monty Bolaños.
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1: 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And sitting in for Jason Smith, it's Arnie Spanier.
26: Here, Fox Sports Radio, 4 hours of merited with a very short sporting scope for you in terms of games to be played. Five Major League Baseball games, a trip to the White House, WNBA's on vacation, and the All-Star break. But doesn't mean that the wheel doesn't keep spinning round and round. We have so much to do, so much to talk about. Jason Smith is out tonight. Welcome in. I'm Mike Harmon. Alongside me tonight, the legend himself, a man who has terrorized audiences nationwide and globally for many a year. You hear him Sunday nights alongside Chris Plank. In with me again tonight, it's my buddy, the Stinking Genius himself. It's Arnie Spanier at Stinking Genius One.
2: Let's
26: is where you
2: go.
26: Find him. What's going on, buddy?
2: Let's go. Hey, I'm so happy the show started. You want to know why?
26: Why's that, buddy?
2: Because maybe you'll stop texting me like crazy, for crying out loud.
26: You know what?
2: Text after text. Stop it already.
26: So are you going to do a 10-minute filibuster before we introduce the first topic? I mean, how are we starting the show here? Is that what you want to do?
2: No, I'm just
26: saying.
2: Are you going, man,
26: Lane Kiffin, where we spend half our allotted time? It's like, all right, I guess they're kind of inching to the edge of their seat.
2: I'm trying to nap a little bit. You just said the text after text, for crying out
26: loud. No, you're a horrible human being, and I sent a cease and desist order upon you earlier today. The lawyers wrote it up. Those unaware, Arnie Spanier, famous for the yellow legal pad.
2: I have a white now.
26: Now it's the white one. I'm sorry. Yeah, but he's also never learned how to, you know, create a notepad document with links. So instead it becomes the bam, bam. Oh, he's up. Good. All right, I got proof of concept.
2: What
26: Harmon
2: is
26: up
2: with
26: and
2: me
26: moving.
2: Sending you story after? What do you
26: no,
2: want me
26: I,
2: to send
26: I,
2: you?
26: No, I appreciate your
2: I
26: input.
2: Don't understand.
26: I appreciate
2: what document
26: your
2: are you talking about? This isn't the, you know, Zapruder film or something.
26: No. The point is you could create a thing on your iPhone, on your computer, whatever. Call it, it's a notes app. Or you could just open a Word document if you need to do that. That's
2: my
26: fine.
2: Goodness.
26: And then you
2: what
26: can put links together,
2: next?
26: And then it's
2: wow.
26: And then it's one page as opposed to here are 47 stories. Bam, bam, bam,
2: bam, bam.
26: Like, because obviously you had holstered them,
2: yeah.
26: and put them in and like, all right, 1,000 next, 1,000, 2,000 next, and it's like, wow, I haven't even read the headline off.
2: And
26: the
2: every
26: first
2: time
26: one.
2: I send it to myself. I always get two copies for some reason. I don't know why.
26: Yeah, but every time it sends it, when it comes from you, it goes, wow! So I got 47 wows in a row. And if you're in a room with people, they're like, what the hell are you doing over there?
2: You do not, dude.
26: Wow! That Stinking Genius One is where you find him. Blessed to have him in. It's always fun. We've got Emmy, we've got Alex, and we've got Monsi at the news desk with us today. So we got the team fully assembled and ready to roll here on a beautiful Thursday night. We appreciate you giving us your time wherever you and however you happen to be listening. Of course, the iHeartRadio app, you can take us anywhere intergalactically and across these fine United States. You got cell reception, you got iHeartRadio, the podcast, and of course 24/7 here, Fox Sports Radio. We start with a tale of two quarterbacks. Yes, your Heisman winner going one direction, your runner-up, well, not so much. Fernando Mendoza,
2: yeah.
26: Who hadn't signed his deal yet. We had Tom Brady go seek out that one-of-one trading card at Fanatics Fest, the first one with the Raider cap on from draft day and all that fun stuff over the weekend. Well, today, after many ponderous kind of columns and me looking at it going, I kind of see the Raiders' point if they were to push the envelope, but they did not. Mendoza signs his fully committed, fully guaranteed, and paid out $57.27 million contract, 4 years, 50-year option, the signing bonus all paid in full. Kyler Murray was the last one to not have a fully guaranteed contract going all the way back to 2019. And I was wondering if the Raiders, given their hard stance on this for years, Arnie, would take that approach and just say, well, we've got questions as to whether he's actually going to be our quarterback not only this year, but whether he truly fully acclimates to the NFL game. So why not play a little hardball?
2: Yeah, well, first of all, a couple of things on this one. First of all, why didn't I go to Fanatics Fest? Why didn't you remind me that was going on?
26: I told you to go down there and go pay your $1,000.
2: Was that on
26: to
2: a Sunday?
26: With Jalen Brunson. It was all weekend. It has essentially become a full week event. If we want to do this and push this conversation, I can talk about Fanatics Fest.
2: I know why. No, you can't.
26: It's a fascinating convergence of sports entertainment.
2: Have you been? You've been before?
26: No, I haven't. They've only done it the first. These are the first couple of years. It's last year, I believe, was the first. This year, an $80 to $90 million undertaking, and then next year, I plan on showing up, and we'll get content, create chaos on the floor. You got a huge trading card show, but you got a lot of podcasts and content that came out of it. We saw that last year. Kevin Durant was on a panel with Taylor Rooks and some other folks when he found out he was getting traded.
2: Right. I remember. And it was only $100 to get on in. I would have went and had some fun, so I should have figured that out. So
26: a lot of giveaways, right? I mean, you walk away with far more than the entry price.
2: Is it if you're willing to stand in line? Is it New York every year?
26: It has been. There is some consideration that they may do it twice a year and add an LA event.
2: Oh, we'll see.
26: Yeah, well, I mean, maybe. Who knows? I mean, maybe, you know, there's a thing they have called planes, trains, and automobiles to get from one coast to another, or for you, a quick Amtrak ride down to Penn Station, and bam, you're there.
2: Yeah, exactly. All right, as for Fernando Mendoza, a couple of things on this. When I first heard what the holdup was I'm like, okay, why hasn't he signed it? I heard it was over the signing bonus. Raiders didn't want to pay it all up front, and that's their longtime tradition. He wanted it all up front. I go, look, that's not even really that big of a deal. Does he really need the money up front? No. If you didn't get the money up front, you probably obviously have to pay less taxes. So I'm not sure. Maybe it was a hissing war, if you know what I mean.
26: Well, no state income tax in Nevada there for you.
2: Well,
26: so you save a couple of bucks.
2: I guess you are saving a little bit, but overall, it wasn't even that big of a thing at the end of the day. So it really didn't make a difference who won. I don't think it makes a difference.
26: Well,
2: if the Raiders said, here's your full money, he's going to be their quarterback for the future, whether he plays this year or not. I think it's a mistake that he doesn't play this year, that you're going to play Cousins the entire year. I think he's got to get on the field, and I still think he will, because the Raiders are not a very good team. So I'm not too worried about it, but I think he deserves to get on the field.
26: Yeah, you still got a low over-under number, but you brought Kirk Cousins in, ostensibly, you know, and we've seen all the stepbrother memes and everything, Arnie, but it's the idea for me, if the guy's not ready, he's not ready. I've held this forever. I don't care if it's a running clock till his next contract and all of that stuff. That's all fine and good.
2: We're not going to be ready till he gets into a game.
26: No. But I get it. Like, but there are signs and there are opportunities to assess where he's at. And you signed Kirk Cousins. Now, is Kirk Cousins now just a short-term placeholder for Mendoza to come along? Perhaps.
2: Is he a potential? He is, of course.
26: No. I'm saying short term in terms of this year.
2: Okay.
26: In terms of this year. They're short and long. In this case, let's talk short term 2026 and then long term. For the Raiders, it's the dangerous game of ticking him off and creating a precedent and all of those things we talk about, organizations you don't want. And you've got the reputation, well deserved, for many years of mismanagement, malfeasance, etc., that you're trying to establish a new normal with Tom Brady and the ownership group moving forward, right? So you draft Mendoza. Here's how we do business going forward. You've got some pretty good pieces in the cupboard. You made some acquisitions this offseason, but you look at Bowers. You look at Jenty. Jenty's a pretty good running back. If he wasn't hit behind the line of scrimmage, he was actually really, really good. That 3.7 yard per carry is as much about what was around him as his own performance, folks. So all you fantasy owners, stop gripping over what you spent last year. Oh, I'm sorry. I hate to say I told you so. Still a pretty good year, but not commensurate where you all wanted to draft him. But what you want to do is try to build going forward, and you bring in Kirk Cousins as a tutor, as a mentor, whatever. So if he's your guy short term and they're playing reasonably well, and you have to decide what that means, because you're not winning a ton of games.
2: No, but
26: that happens, that's by accident.
2: You know, Mike, you know what's interesting? 3 weeks from today, I can't even believe I'm saying only 3 weeks from today. You know what that is?
26: The Hall of Fame game, yeah.
2: No, the Raider. No, the Raider. That's 2 weeks.
26: That's 2 weeks. I'm sorry.
2: It's the Raiders Cardinals, and you know Mendoza's going to play that game, right? He's got to play that game because there's only 3 preseason games. The second one's on the road at the Texans. I'm not so sure you want to throw him to the Wolves in that one, and then home against the 49ers. So you got to get him in there to the Cardinals game and see what you can do. I think a lot of people will be tuned into that. I think that's a perfect fit for him. I'd let him play an entire half if I could.
26: Yep, because we're all going to tune into the preseason game. What are you doing?
2: What do you mean, what am I doing? I love it. What, are you not? You don't like football, Mike? I'm sorry. No.
26: I'm arguing that a lot of folks are not clamoring to their televisions necessarily to watch preseason football.
2: I wonder what the numbers are on preseason football.
26: I don't know. We could go back and do our due diligence for later on.
2: I think people do. I'm excited. Maybe I'm one of the few that maybe I'm in the minority, but I look for stuff like that. Heck, I was watching the Summer League, for crying out loud. I was bored tonight. I'm like, there's very little Major League Baseball. I was watching that TBT basketball on Fox Sports 1, you know, the alumni of Seton Hall and the alumni of Syracuse and stuff. That's what I was watching. I was so bored.
26: No, I'm proud of you. I mean, Thank you. What you're trying to say is you live, eat, and breathe sports.
2: Yes.
26: Your dog that everybody asks about in the Twitter timeline.
2: You're not going to be waiting for the game tonight or 3 weeks from tonight? You're not going to be waiting?
26: It doesn't mean I won't watch it. I'm just saying I don't know that as a collective football-watching entity, we necessarily wait with bated breath for Cardinals Raiders.
2: No, it's just because I wanted to see Mendoza.
26: There's a desperation. There's no question for football, which is why I always argue when they do these cockamamie things at the beginning of a season where we have to stack the schedule is stupid because people will watch whatever you put in front of them if it's an actual NFL game. So I don't need you to stack all these great matchups when teams have no idea what the hell they are and who they are. And because we have such a short season that it means and moves heaven and earth, you know, on September 7th, when we've got a month, you know, the old Bill Belichick approach before we actually know what teams are and they're rounding into shape.
2: Right,
26: because let's call it what it is, training camp versus your preseason games. You're not ready week one. I mean, you're going in and some teams come out full guns blazing, but that's definitely not what it is.
2: As far as I'm concerned, football starts the Hall of Fame game.
26: Okay.
2: That's when we get. I know that they're in camp this week or they're coming.
26: No,
2: to
26: it's
2: camp.
26: Great. I mean, I was talking to a friend of mine, works around the Arizona Cardinals. Very excited to be back in camp. Reported.
2: There was an injury yesterday. Today, a major injury today.
26: We got a big injury to discuss already.
2: That's
26: right?
2: Horrible.
26: Day one. I mean, look, it's the inevitability of the churn, the chattel, and everything. And
2: well, that's why there's three preseason games now.
26: And it'll go to two.
2: It was six when I was a kid. I don't know if it's six.
26: Well, you know what? You really shouldn't tell people how old you are quite that early.
2: I would get in free if you brought in, and I'm not kidding around, you would get in free to the Rams preseason game if you bought two cans of Pepsis, two empty cans
26: of Pepsis. I remember those days in Chicago, baseball games when both teams were well out of the race, like, all right, it's time for that annual Pepsi promotion or insert product here. Like, as a kid, I went to a lot of games for free. We were relatively smart, so we got our straight A's. I don't know, that's a major feat with the number of people whose kids are on the honor roll up and down the highways here of Southern California. But you'd get free tickets.
2: Right, right.
26: And so my brothers and I, it became the, all right, let's map out the grid of how many games we're getting in for free.
2: Yeah, no, that,
26: and you'd make it a
2: those
26: summer.
2: Days, they don't exist anymore. You're not getting it free. You're not getting a reduction, nothing
26: you
2: like that.
26: You go to the local radio promotions and you go out there and try to, make an ass of yourself to get yourself a pair of tickets. And that doesn't mean that, look, secondary market and StubHub's got its own problem. I could do an hour-long podcast of the scams and everything that's coming to light coming out of the World Cup and everything that was going on.
2: Oh, that was crazy.
26: Now, now you've got some scalping. You got some other stuff going on there.
2: Oh, you had problems left. And I was reading on Twitter. It was like one story after another. My tickets here, my tickets there. Oh, my goodness. It was was craziness.
26: Yeah, and as a company, they've got some other things. But there's plenty of alternatives and competitors in the space. And if you really want to go to a baseball game and you're willing to just go in the door, most of the time, unless you're wanting to see, I don't know, Dodgers, Yankees, say, for this weekend, you can get in reasonably cheap. You're going to pay more for parking.
2: It was $20 for the can you believe?
26: No, but that's
2: that?
26: What I mean. But I mean, it's still a fairly sizable stadium.
2: That was the middle of summer. Yeah,
26: and I mean, if you're willing to wait and have your opportunity, like I said, it's $20. Like here at Dodger Stadium, unfortunately, you've got so many giveaways that folks are clamoring to on a nightly basis. There's a lot of bobbleheads. I think I can recreate the Odyssey with bobbleheads if I went to every one of the giveaways this year for the Dodgers.
2: You got to go like 8 hours in advance and wait in line.
26: Not for all of them. You know, you're looking at 40,000 plus, you know, on most of the giveaways. Now,
2: if there's an Ohtani bobblehead, you got to wait next year right now for that.
26: No, but see, what they do with the Ohtanis is they now do them to capacity plus.
2: Okay, so there you go.
26: So you don't, they recognize that was going to end up really badly if folks didn't get those. Now, if you want your Shaq or they did a Sun bobblehead last week, you know, plays for LAFC. Although now I want the AFC one to mark it because he was doing his hand gesture that he does after a goal. But, I mean, you know, the secondary market is robust. All I'm saying is plenty of sporting opportunities. And if you would leave your house there in New York, I mean, you've got the summer of celebration.
2: I picture like Steve Carell and the 40-year-old virgin with all the little figurines on your shelf and stuff like that.
26: Did I ever send you one of me, though? There is a FoxSports.com Mike Harmon bobblehead from years ago.
2: No, I didn't know that.
26: He's a handsome devil.
2: Oh, I'm sure he is.
26: I'll send it along. You know, he's not wearing a backwards hat, and he looks proper.
2: By the way, you need a haircut. I thought I'd just throw that because I saw you yesterday on whatever, YouTube TV or whatever. Mm-hmm. You need a haircut. I just thought I'd throw
26: that. I appreciate that. 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Coming up next, we'll talk about the proximity principle. You get slapped and maybe your brother can find himself a new job as well. We'll talk about that as we go. He's the stinking genius, Arnie Spanier, in for Jason Smith. I'm Mike Harmon. We're just getting warmed up here at Fox Sports Radio. 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
12: 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No Jason Smith out the next couple of nights. Gallivanting, staycation, chaos.

0: know.
1: Or he's not going. He's not going to Detroit or anything like
0: that. No, the answer is I really don't know. I think he's got friends coming towards town, and whether they meet somewhere in the desert or it's his time, man. Maybe he's just going to go watch an endless loop of the Odyssey. I mean, I have no idea.
1: It's vacation time now. That's what you do.
0: Well, I mean, the long road. I mean, you were talking about the NFL and the Fernando Mendoza signing, the cutting of Diego Pavia, Heisman runner-up.
1: That was quick.
0: Well, he had a good run. whether he finds himself in another camp, whether they bring him back
1: to
0: Baltimore. Himself, yeah. Well, I mean,
1: Baltimore had five quarterbacks or something.
0: Well,
1: like that.
0: He didn't quite acquit himself too kindly, you know, post Heisman loss,
1: right,
0: and everything.
1: Right.
0: So, I mean, that plays, certainly played on draft day. Height and everything else certainly not helping when it comes down to prototypical quarterbacking and what the expectations thereof. Even if you've got a good skill set, you gotta round the rest of it out, right? You know, some of it is how you play the game, and some of it is how you play the game. All that being said, we'll see where and if he lands. But some of the potential destinations, your other would-be football leagues, and some have even argued with a little bit of training, he could find himself in the wonderful world of the WWE. And that takes us to our next story where, well, Tom Brady's had his dalliances. You saw it over the weekend, Fanatics Fest. It's being chronicled as the midlife crisis of Tom Brady. I say, why not go have a little bit of fun and explore every option you can? We talked about the Raiders and his ownership there with Fernando Mendoza, but getting into it with Logan Paul, WWE superstar, influencer. Look, folks have their opinions. He's got plenty of history if you want to go down that rabbit hole. In the squared circle, he's been pretty good, part of good feuds. Not too shabby at the microphone, which is something that a lot of the WWE superstars of today, this man's opinion, plenty of athletes, not enough talkers. I grew up in the age of talkers, which is why I'm behind a microphone, Arnie Spanier, Bobby the Brain Heenan, Rowdy Roddy Piper, the Legion of Doom, Ric Flair. Go on down the line. You got plenty of those. But the Paul brothers now trying to see, you know, we've had plenty of guys go from the gridiron to WWE through the year. Chief Wahoo McDaniel, Brock Lesnar, right? He was in camp with the Vikings all those years ago. Now one of the headliners to all these things. But you got Logan Paul, but now you got Jake Paul trying to claim it could work the other way. He's done some boxing. He's claiming that NFL teams are showing interest in having him on the roster. Quote, yeah, I've got a couple of teams and coaches that I've already talked to that are interested in bringing me onto the team.
1: Yeah, I would love to see that. You know, it's one thing to do the boxing thing with those guys. It's another thing to get into an NFL camp. I would love to see him go over the middle. What is he going to be, like a wide receiver or a tight end or something like that? Or whatever.
0: Yeah, he claims
1: back.
0: He wants to be a receiver, and his dream team would be, wait for it, Cleveland.
1: Of course. Go over the middle and let's see some dude who's trying to really make the team, and this is his future, lay you out like a sack of potatoes, my friend. And let me tell you something. This will hurt you or possibly injure you a lot worse than boxing or anything else they've tried to do. I know one of them broke its jaw. I don't even know which one it was, to be honest with you. But I don't think he could do it. You know, all the talk about LeBron could play in the NFL and play tight end or receiver. No, he can't. No, he can't. Now, I know he used to play in high school, but, you know, once you are like a year removed, you're 20, 21, and you're a basketball player, you can't just make the switch to football, especially in the NFL. That's why the average person lasts only like 4 years there, if they're lucky at all. And you think that some of these guys are going to come in, oh, he could be a receiver, he could be a running back, he could be a tight end, he could be a quarterback. You guys are insane, man. There's not too many, unless there's a kicker out there I don't know about. I don't know too many athletes that can make the transition over to the NFL.
0: Yeah, I mean, we've watched it, you know, through the years, a lot of woulda, shoulda, couldas, and what could have been. And that's what a lot of the debate coming out of the World Cup has been, right? A lot of the, well, what if these athletes and focused
1: LeBron,
0: on soccer?
1: Well, that's different. You know, if you know, soccer isn't as physical as the NFL. You know, I think of like Dave Winfield, who was good in like all sports like that, but there wasn't, they were far and few between people like that.
0: But
1: yeah.
0: Just the point of, all right, if they devoted their time, would they be the elite athlete there? Maybe, right. Maybe not. No.
1: You need a special skill, too, for that. It's not like you're right. Just because you're big and fast. You got to obviously have skills with the ball and with your feet. No, I don't think it's that easy. Not at all.
0: There's a lot more to it, certainly. Yeah. You were right. It was Jake Paul who clearly in muttering through these words and trying to put himself on an NFL radar and get people excitable, had a double broken jaw back in December of 2025 after he got beaten by Anthony Joshua. Yeah. But yeah, it's that skill set. And look, I love the hubris, right? Like that's what we thrive on in sports talk radio, right? Say something, be interesting. You know, I don't need coach speak, right? We're talking about training camps opening up. Right. I used to do a training camp tour when I lived on the East Coast, right? Cause I could drive to a facility, go to practice, talk to some people, meet a couple of players, maybe some coaches, and then sleep in my own bed that night. So, I mean, it was a thing of beauty. And if I wanted to go back the next day, lather, rinse, repeat. Wanted to go up and down the highway somewhere else, same kind of idea. But when we get to training camp, it's, you know, you watch how the sausage is made. And it's a different animal, man. It really is.
1: My son was a goalie, and then when he in ice hockey, and then when he played lacrosse, they wanted him to be goalie. Oh, it'd be goalie. It's the same thing. Natural. No, it's not the same thing. It's not even close to being the same thing. You know what I mean? Just because you're good at one doesn't mean you just make the transition to another sport. It's far and few between that people are able to do something like that. It's just not happening. When you're young, of course, you're good at many sports. We've seen some of these little league baseball kids go on to play other sports, but when you get older, it's too tough.
0: Oh, we've watched, you know, the attempts at transitions, guys try to
1: Deion, Brian Jordan.
0: But I mean, those guys were able to do it, and they were good at both sports.
1: Yeah.
0: I mean, Deion Sanders was a marvel for folks that don't remember him as a player.
1: Brian Jordan was very good.
0: Brian Jordan had a hell of a run between the Cardinals and the Falcons. He was great. Bo Jackson, obviously, is the poster child for all of it. But guys have tried and had their opportunities. We've been talking a lot in the oxygen about what happens when you're forced to make that choice between pitching and hitting. And some guys, I mean, we watched Rick Ankiel, remember all those years ago?
1: Yeah, the Cardinals.
0: All right, and then he tried to become an outfielder, and we've seen those things through the years. But trying to mix between sports and the disciplines, and, you know, I'm an advocate for, as a kid, you should do multiple things if you can, and
1: that's what they
0: time
1: say.
0: Allows, but that's the thing, right? It becomes the strictness on the regimen, on the scheduling, and it involves, you know, the whole family buying in, not only for a cost, but the time and the nutrition and everything else has to be on point, while in theory, not pinning your family's hopes on the D1 scholarship / NIL bag, which you see so many people doing it.
1: Well, right, that's what it's about, though. That's the prize. That's the carrot that's dangled in front of the kid and the family. That's what people want.
0: But nobody's, except for me, being the guy raising my hand going, hey, the realist of it all going, hey, you know, go and you still got to take care of business in the classroom. You still got to go take care of that.
1: Because, oh, definitely.
0: And everything else, because odds are this job, like you said, the tail is long. You know, we were talking a little bit before the show, you know, when we get into training camp and these guys are battling and we're trying to figure out where they're from and everything else. And then in the background of the FIFA World Cup, where all the players kind of chiming in about the love of what the grass fields look like. And obviously you're trying to figure out correlation with injuries and everything else, saying, oh, that'd be great. It's like, okay, what are you going to give up? I asked that question very early once George Kittle made his first opinion about it. I'm like, yeah, and then take that to a vote. What are the guys voting for? They're voting for whatever's going to get them more money today because most of them are out of the league before you blink.
1: But if I'm an owner, wouldn't you, even though it would cost you more to put a grass field in, wouldn't you want that to protect your players? Because next thing you know, some quarterback you have, you're giving – $40-50 million a year to goes down with a knee injury, and now you've lost him for the entire year plus some. wouldn't you want to protect your best players out there that you have so much invested in and put a grass field on? I don't understand that.
0: Well, and that's the thing, right? The pushback was that there's the anecdotal data suggests there's no correlation, right? Correlation, cause, and look, we know there are fields that are worse than others. I routinely cite in all the discussion about the Chicago Bears that you can have Bigfoot and the monster truck competition come rolling in on a Friday night and the Bears are there Sunday morning.
1: You remember the old Oakland A's, or was it the Raiders that used to play? And
0: sure,
1: you'd see the baseball dirt.
0: Yeah, he's sliding right there. Hey, that's actually second base.
1: But you used to get used to it. I mean, it's like, okay, it's baseball season. You get used to it, you know.
0: But I mean, some of these stadiums have not evolved. I wanted to finish the Paul discussion here because it really some great quotes here. Quote: I have better hands than them. I'm faster than them. I'm stronger than them, and I work harder than them.
1: That's
0: really
1: not true.
0: All it's going to take to me is after boxing, practicing some routes. It's going to be really quite easy.
1: Okay. Yeah, it's going to be that easy for you. No, actually, you're not stronger than them. You're not faster than them. These are elite athletes. I seriously doubt you're faster than any wide receiver out on the football field. If there was like 100 total, whatever there is in the NFL, you wouldn't even be in the top 80 or anything like that. That's how tough it is to be a speedster in the NFL.
0: Ed Reed retired in 2015. I'll take current day Ed Reed closing him out one time.
1: And send
0: him back either with a rebroken jaw or return to boxing. Or try to join his brother as part of a tag team in the WWE.
1: It's just going to take one hit, him going over the middle and laying out for a high ball that was thrown a little too high and somebody just knocking him in until tomorrow. And we'll see if he just gets up and shrugs it off and say, okay, let's get back to the huddle. Let's hurry up because clock's running or whatever. You know, I just don't see it.
0: As part of a bit, like I said, I was doing those training camp tours. We do some write-ups. And then at one point, I actually had a video guy join me for a couple of the dates and we did some interviews and sat down. It was cool. But I tried to pitch being able to run a route over the middle. Again, all 5'7", fire plug of me. But just with the idea that the hit would be big. And I pitched that to the Steelers. Mike Tomlin laughed at me and goes, I don't want to do that to your mom.
1: What are you, George Plimpton, for crying out loud?
0: No, that's it. I wanted to do it once. He goes, I don't think the insurance would cover it. And we moved on, and that was a pipe dream. I did do a thing with a minor league ball team. At one point, the Lake Elsinore Storm.
1: Oh, get out of here.
0: Acquitted myself reasonably well in that workout that day. But that's a tale for another time. Time to go to the news desk and our guide on this fabulous journey tonight, the great Monty Bolaños.
1: Monty!
2: Fellas, what's up? Hi, Arnie.
1: Yeah.
2: How are you?
1: What's going on, Monty? What's happening?
2: Wow. Hanging out with you guys on this Thursday. That's right.
0: We've had issues.
2: You know what? You know what it is. You know what it's like. You know what it's like. But we're gonna start in the NFL, fellas. Why not? Arizona quarterback Jacoby Brissett, who is seeking a new contract, will practice at training camp, according to head coach Mike LaFleur. So there will not be a hold in. Number one draft pick Fernando Mendoza did sign his rookie contract today with the Las Vegas Raiders. It's a 4-year, $57.27 million deal. Earlier today, it was reported that Panthers, it's unfortunate, but their second-year linebacker, Nick Scorton, tore his ACL during the team's first day of training camp. First day. He will be out for the season. Apparently, he's going to get a second opinion, but right now, he is out for the season. Good news for Giants fans, because wide receiver Malik Nabers, who tore his ACL and meniscus in week 4 of last season, he's not going to be placed on the physically unable to perform list to begin training camp. So, not too shabby there. Ravens did waive rookie quarterback Diego Pavia today. When it comes to Major League Baseball, all of the games have wrapped up. It was back and forth between the Tigers and the Royals for a bit, but it was James Altman who hit the go-ahead 3-run shot in the 7th inning. Tigers ended up defeating the Royals 4-3. Diamondbacks outscored the Cardinals 10-6. The Blue Jays took down the Rays 3-1, but Tampa Bay still leads the AL East by 2 games. The Braves hit 4 home runs and they defeated the Padres 6-5. Atlanta leads the NL East by 4.5 games, and it took 12 innings, but the Twins rallied to defeat the Guardians in Cleveland 3-1. Back to you guys.
0: Thanks so much, Monty. At Monty Bolaños, yes?
2: Yes.
0: And we hear Hans with us and go, she lost her headphones.
2: As I sneezed.
0: That was very, very well done, though.
2: I went off the mic and I sneezed, and then my headphones fell off, but then I jumped right back in to say yes.
0: That was brilliant.
2: Thank you so
0: much. Saturday nights alongside Martin Weiss. Appreciate you, Motsy. At Stinky Genius One, where you find Arnie. Find me over at Swollen Dome. We're going to take a play of the night from one of those games because it may inform some of our thinking about the trade deadline. Which game, which highlight, we'll tell you next. 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
22: It really is a shame the way that the other girls treat her, and I feel like, you know, part of the animosity is what keeps the storyline going. It's starting to feel a little disingenuous. I know that none of the girls want to, like, bow at her feet, and I'm not trying to take it that far either, but man, it's like, how can you be so rude to someone who's going to bring in millions of dollars? Like, everyone's contracts could be $100,000 heavier.
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0: back in. Fox Sports Radio, Jason Smith Show with me, Mike Harmon. No Jason tonight. Stinking genius himself. It's our buddy Arnie Spanier with us. He has put up his schedule of appearances for the next 2 weeks. So bring him sandwiches.
1: Just for the next 4 days.
0: Send him flowers.
1: Yeah.
0: Well, I don't know. I was trying to expand it that you should. Just
1: I know.
0: Keep,
1: I don't know what I do. Only I go 1 week at a time. That's
0: tell
1: work.
0: Folks where you're going to show up. Maybe
1: let's
0: a Barnes and
1: Thursday
0: Noble. Maybe
1: today.
0: Read with you. Read with Arnie.
1: Thursday, which is today, I'm with you. Mm-hmm. I don't know if they have to still announce that. Nothing tomorrow. I take the day off tomorrow. I don't work 2 days in a row usually. Then Saturday with Torres because Jason Martin's out of town. Sunday, my usual with Chris Plank. And Monday, you and Jason Smith are taking off. Mm-hmm. So it's Plank and I filling in for you guys. So I don't know where you're going. Obviously, gallivanting through the country or something like that.
0: Well, I'm going to take my daughter to see her grandparents before she leaves for college.
1: There you go. That a boy.
0: So I will be down in the larger Tampa area. For anybody that's bored and wants to hang out.
1: I'm not a big Florida fan, to be honest with you. I'm sorry.
0: I got no beef with it. I mean, we're
1: just
0: there.
1: A little,
0: I mean,
1: too hot and sticky for me.
0: So. Well, that's all right. You also would have to leave your house to experience any of that. And as we've well established, that doesn't happen. All right, let's go to the player of the day brought to you by our friends at Tire Rack. And this is a beginning of a stretch that will inform the whereabouts of one star hurler.
2: To the line drive. Fair ball! Field line, a bullet into the corner. Lee around third, he scores. Dingler cruises into second. Two out RBI double, and the Tigers take a 4-3 lead in the eighth.
0: Dingler with the double, 4-3 win. The Tigers over the Royals. Bobby Witt goes to the IL, by the way, first time in his career. 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Arnie, the Tigers front and center on everybody's want list. Your Mets have basically said everybody except for, I think it's five guys, are protected.
1: Right.
0: Francisco Lindor not among them in terms of that protected class there for the New York Mets and what they're going to build going forward. But Tarik Skubal, Casey Mize, two names to watch. They've got a stretch here. They've got the Royals followed by the Orioles over the next week. Do the Tigers, and they get a big win here. A lot of teams up at the top. Obviously, the American League's a very curious space. My beloved White Sox, one of the front runners. But the Yankees have starting pitching, and the White Sox have a couple of guys. But, you know, the old Ocean's 11 line can always use one more. Dodgers never seem to have enough starting pitching. So, and they certainly have the assets to become involved in this. But the whereabouts of Tarik Skubal come August 3rd or before, front and center every day, it seems. Just like LeBron James.
1: Right, right.
0: There
1: right.
0: went. I went 51 minutes without saying his name. Yeah.
1: I got to get a King's ransom back for him if I'm going to give him up. And look, it's not like the Tigers are still five games under 500. And, you know, the fact that they're only six games out, maybe they could make a run, but it's not going to be their year anyway. So I would go ahead and go to the Dodgers and let's see if I could, you know, pile up all these minor league prospects and see what I can get, because right now it's not going to do you any good holding on to him, and he'll leave anyway when his contract's up. So might as well get what you can for him and restart and rebuild the team.
0: But here's the question. This is being such a curious year, right? I bring up the White Sox, and we look at run differential in the American League. Would you believe there are only six teams with a positive run differential?
1: And Tigers are one of them.
0: Tigers right, are yeah. one of them. Plus 29.
1: It's like plus 29, right.
0: Right. The Yankees at plus 88, which is remarkable considering all we do is wring our hands about Volpe and Dominguez.
1: Right.
0: Stanton doesn't play, and Judge has been gone forever. Yet they're 7-3 in their last 10, and they have the highest run differential in the league. But for the Tigers, if you look at a short series, You got two guys at the front, assuming you stand pat with Mize and with Skubal. We're like, they can win a short series.
1: In the American League, anything
0: is possible.
1: You're five games on the 500. You're in fourth place. You're nowhere near thinking about a short series or the playoffs or anything like that. You've got too many holes. Yeah. I mean, there's too much to fill before you start thinking about stuff like that, Mike. I mean, let's be honest.
0: Well,
1: it's not like a tough division either.
0: Well, but that's the point, is that within the division, you're six games back. You got a schedule that's going to include a lot of matchups against those teams. You're starting with the Royals right now. You win today, they're 18 games under 500.
1: They've showed you nothing so far this year. Absolutely nothing, you know?
0: I'm just always a big believer if there's a puncher's chance, and obviously Skubal's contract, the labor issue that is lingering over the sport as a whole certainly is out there. I would assume any contracts get grandfathered and whatever else. But you're just looking at a situation, Arnie, where I always believe if you got a shot to go for it, you go for it, right? I did a hit with my friends in Baltimore earlier, Bob and Ryan, and talking about the White Sox. Like, normally they don't go for it, but here you have the unique circumstance of the league being vulnerable to where if things break right, you have an opportunity.
1: They made the sale trade, did they not, many years ago?
0: Yeah, well,
1: to get Moncada, right?
0: One of those guys they paid failed.
1: Yeah, well,
0: you've got one of them out there. You've got Lewis Robert, right. But every one of those guys, they went for it.
1: They
0: tried their mini model. Yeah, they did. They tried their mini Braves model, and they crapped out on every last one of those guys. No question about it.
1: Sorry for bringing that up.
0: No, I appreciate you. Chris Sale, who might actually win the NL Cy Young as
1: well. Yeah, that's true.
0: He's Arnie Spanier in for Jason. I'm Mike. Coming up next, as we roll through, let's talk some SEC media days. You love talking college football. I love football, and we'll do it on Fox.
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16: In Major League Baseball, James Outman came up big for the Tigers.
17: High fly ball, right field deep. Lofton back at the fence, looking up, jumps, gone! How about it? James Outman, two out, three-run home run. Tigers take the lead in the seventh.
16: You heard it all on the Tigers radio network. They defeat the Royals 4-3, while the Diamondbacks outscored the Cardinals 10-6. It took 12 innings, but the Twins rallied to beat the Guardians in Cleveland 3-1. The Braves hit four home runs as they took down the Padres 6-5, while the Blue Jays beat the Rays 3-1, but Tampa Bay still leads the AL East by two games. In the NFL, Giants wide receiver Malik Nabers will not be placed on the physically unable to perform list to begin training camp. He tore his ACL and meniscus in week one of last season. I'm Monty Bolaños.
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20: 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Here's Mike Harmon. And sitting in for Jason Smith, it's Arnie Spanier.
0: Greetings, hour two of the program. Mike Harmon alongside Arnie Spanier. No Jason Smith tonight. Name's on the show, though. Jason Smith Show with me, Mike Harmon. Appreciate you being out with us here on a beautiful Thursday night. Short slate in Major League Baseball. Not a lot of other action on the respective
1: playing fields.
0: It was
1: horrible. I didn't know what to do with myself.
0: I know. You were going back and watching the best of, what were you watching, week two preseason games from last year or what?
1: No, you know what? I was actually said, you know what? I'm going to watch something other than sports just for a little bit.
0: Mm-hmm.
1: And I watched Pressure Luck.
0: New or old? Elizabeth Banks the old Peter Tamarkin?
1: No, the new one with, is that the...
0: Elizabeth Banks, yeah.
1: Is that her name? No, she's great.
0: Or did she quit?
1: I think it's the one that's Rachel. I think it was Rachel McAdams or something like. Something or other.
0: It's Elizabeth Banks.
1: Oh, is that who that is?
0: Yeah,
1: stunning.
0: that I knew that, or are you just referring to
1: the way she looks, your infatuation with
0: Elizabeth Banks?
1: Study. I thought she was Rachel McAdams.
0: No, go into her IMDb. Go watch it. She's very funny, very good.
1: But I was watching that. That was my...
0: It's one of my favorites. You know, last week there was an auction that went off for one of the original Whammy cells.
1: I did see that. So how much did it go for?
0: It went for under a grand, actually.
1: Oh, wow.
0: I was sorry I missed it.
1: Gosh.
0: That would have been a bargain. You mount that on your wall.
1: I mean, you need to get on a game show. You do need to do that.
0: Well, we've talked about it. Actually, yeah. Smith and I have joked because he goes to trivia with his family when there's a night that he can put it together, or Sunday night or whatever. His dad, his wife, his kids, really smart as well. So they go out and they dominate in local leagues. But I've been to a few times. They do karaoke, but they also do a Jeopardy-style trivia. And I go, hey, what do you think of this? He goes, yeah, there's only one problem with this, jerk. He goes, we're kind of at work.
1: Yeah, there
0: Tuesday night slot really doesn't work so well for
1: us. If there was one game show you can try out for, what would that be? Like Price is Right or something?
0: Well, I mean, look, once upon a time, I did go to the Price is Right, and even one of the producers, and I took my mom, right? She was out here in L.A. I've gone twice, once with Bob Barker, where I tried to take a little piece that was falling off of the brown curtains that they had, and the guy just looked at me and just started shaking his head like he was getting ready to pull out a nightstick and club me. And then I took my mom, and they do the little thing, right? They walk you up, for those unaware, right? The behind the scenes of how you get chosen. You got your group of people. Maybe you're in the same T-shirt. Maybe you got some signage, whatever it is. You go and they ask you a question or two, and you try to come up with a wacky answer or whatever.
1: Exactly.
0: And my mom joked, and at the time I was a little heavier, and well, so was he. He goes, doesn't he kind of look like Drew Carey? Thinking that I would get it, and I'm like, yeah, I don't think we're going down that.
1: Yeah, not working.
0: I don't think we're going down that highway, yeah. Mom. So we clearly did not get chosen. But yeah, I always wanted to do the yodeling guy, or Punch Out, or one of those. I thought that would be fun.
1: I did, of course. You know, I did the Newlywed Game. That was a lot of fun. It was, but you know what? Just trying out, you know, because it was like 500 couples in a ballroom, and I'm like, oh, if you think I'm sitting through 500 couples, you're fooling yourself. And the guy, because I'm not doing it. I'm not sitting.
0: Now, were you already the Arnie Spanier at this point?
1: I was international
0: star of mystery, and
1: the guy turns to me and he goes, how about if I make you couple number 5? And what you did was you played a short game of like 2 or 3 questions.
0: Okay.
1: So three families would go up. They get 2 or 3 questions, and they get, boom, 3 more families would go. I'm like, that will work. That couple number 5, I can do that. And when we got back to our house, there was a message on our machine saying we were picked, and we were going out to LA. We went out to LA for 5 days. So it was fun. It was a good time.
0: See, there you go. It's a beautiful thing for you.
1: We never collected our trip to Micronesia. Never got our turtle wax, our Ricearoni. We got none of that stuff. Never got to pick any of that stuff.
0: Well, that's interesting.
1: Yeah, I like Ricearoni. That's the San Francisco treat. What's wrong with you?
0: Tell you what, I got to go to the store tomorrow. I'll grab a couple of boxes. Just get me an address.
1: And they still sell that?
0: It's fantastic. There's a wide varietal.
1: I like
0: the one with the broccoli in it. It's good.
1: And
0: then you add some extra broccoli over the top to the flavoring, and you got yourself a nice meal with a nice protein, and away you go.
1: And the turtle wax. There you go.
0: Well, yeah, a lifetime supply of turtle wax. Wow, now we're just going and really showing our ages here.
1: Yeah, exactly.
0: Now the prizes are some multiple.
1: That used to be big turtle wax. That was the big thing.
0: Well, that's it. And they would literally have the bottles of it on set. It's a beautiful thing.
1: Yep.
0: Oh, the memories. And then you'd stay home sick to watch all those shows. And now they're available streaming whenever you need them.
1: Yeah, exactly.
0: Whenever you want them. So SEC Media Days gave us some gold, right? Lane Kiffin with a lot of stuff, wishing he'd exited a little bit better. That's all fine and good. He filibustered, right? You get 30 minutes to get your things out. I think it was like minute 18 or thereabouts when he finally took some questions. He just started pontificating on the year in the past, which is good. But you also have Pete Golding of Ole Miss, who had some great quotes. Lane and I are great, man. I can't wait for him every morning to call me or text me. It's just the highlight of my day.
1: Well, I'm sure it is.
0: He revealed that he purchased one of his old houses, right? All of this is great. But then he started talking about you know, the returning to Ole Miss of Trinidad Chambliss and Kwon Lacy. And he goes, well, I had a discussion with the players about legacy. And this is one of the backdrop stories that we get at this point in the college football cycle of, because we have in Georgia saying, look, I want to recruit guys. I want to grow them because I know how they're treated from high school and all the way through, right? That development is with our guys, with our continuity, with our philosophy versus we go into the transfer portal and you're trying to evaluate players and how they're going to fit. And if you guess wrong, now it's millions of dollars, angry boosters, all of those things, right? But Golding said he had this discussion with his players about legacy. Quote, who are you going to use? Like either football, college football uses you, use it. At some point, you've got an alumni base, you get a job, be able to do this and that. And where are you going to bring your kids? Where's your alma mater? What jersey are they wearing? You know, y'all two in one season created a legacy that's going to be hard for anybody to overtake. And then kept going. Said, search Lane Kiffin's name on the internet. Just Google him. A dude that would have built a statue here 3 days ago. Google his name right now. They wouldn't blank on him if he was on fire, right? And so they're going to do the same thing to y'all if you do what?
1: What, so, if you leave?
0: Yeah,
1: you leave,
0: so basically you're saying your legacy is gone if you go right down the road. And I think it's an interesting tact. I love the candor. And that's the thing, media days, though, right? We got SEC right this week. We get Big Ten next week. The heavyweights. We talk about secession, not succession, that cool HBO show with the cool piano intro that we use every once in a while. But just the idea of, all right, we're going to lay it out. And now we have to sell our wares and tell you and pitch our products, much like the turtle wax, the same. See how it all ties together? Broadcast professionals here at Fox Sports Radio. Just that idea of, all right, here's our team. And here's who I am. Because, right, you're always recruiting. You're always selling. And if you get in front and you tell that story about recruiting and saying, go Google them, right? Because isn't that what my man at Indiana said a couple of years ago? Hey, Google me.
1: Right.
0: I win. Same thing here.
1: Yeah, baloney. You win because it was the most money because Mark Cuban gave you money and said, hey, go buy yourself a winning team. Go buy yourself this guy.
0: Yeah, you still got to coach him up. Hey, Mets fan. Hey, Mets fan. You still got to pick the right guys and coach him up.
1: It's true, but it's a lot easier when you're paying a lot of money for the top athletes out there. That's for sure, Mike. Don't think it's any different. When you have the big money, there's no way the small schools can compete with the big ones when you have the most money out there.
0: And that's one of the larger considerations when we talk about Superliga, soccer, but certainly here, when we talk college football and whether we evolve to SEC and Big Ten versus the world or whatever mutation of it is next. But you have the idea that for the recruitment process of developing your players, like I said, continuity versus, all right, that guy played pretty well there. He's available. But does he necessarily fit our philosophy? Does he necessarily come in? What does it mean for our other recruits? Does it matter? Right? You're trying to figure out longevity and what your end game is. Are you trying to be a college legend?
1: There is no longevity now. It's all year to year. I wouldn't even think past 1 year if I'm a college football coach. It's all year to year. How much can I give you from year to year? That's what you should be thinking about.
0: Right. How do I win? What do I need? And it's grocery shopping to a degree, right? Like I'm a product of the Northwestern Wildcats. I love the rendering from midfield with the new stadium that'll open this year. Can't wait to get back on campus and go see it. But we knew, I mean, look, when I went there, Gary Barnett had taken over and the expect victory slogan seemed a pipe dream. Now, you know, Barnett certainly had his scandals between there and Colorado. We had a point shaving thing, you know, one of the years, and then you get to the Rose Bowl. And you look at that squad and how it all coalesced. And obviously a different time. NIL was, you know, just a glimmer in somebody's eye all these years later. But just the idea of even in that Big Ten, which is not, you know, the Big 18, even in that Big Ten, it was everything had to go right. Every break had to go right for that Rose Bowl squad, right? Pat Fitzgerald running around, he breaks his leg, can't play in the Rose Bowl.
1: I still love that guy. I don't know why he's not head coach anymore.
0: Well, that was a bad job by them. He's won a settlement. There's no, you know, more quotes coming out of it. He'll now go 1-0 every day there at Michigan State. And we get to see him back on a sideline this fall, and certainly looking forward to what Michigan State football becomes. Scandal-ridden as a university and as a football program themselves overall. But just the idea, though, Arnie, is you knew everything had to work. And that year for Northwestern, every bounce went their way. Every turnover when you needed it. However, ball hawking Hudaifa Ismaili.
1: I was at the Northwestern-Michigan game. Yeah.
0: Yeah. I mean, just everything that needed to. That defense was fantastic and very opportunistic. And that was a hallmark for years. And that's how they won a lot of games through the Barnett era and into Walker and into Fitzgerald coaching himself. But just the idea that, you know, for smaller schools, that formula still has to be the way to go. And the wishing and hoping that the players that could be poached love your experience, your coaching, your continuity, whatever else, right, that they eschew the offers. And wherever you do have a couple of dollars that can be activated by alumni bases, that you can do it.
1: If you have the money, like you said, that was the most important part of that whole thing. If you have the alumni, if you have the money,
0: it would be great. But yeah, you know, if you want to dismiss it to five words, I mean,
1: yes, but pretty much I do. And that's what it comes down to, because the rest is going to go ahead and walk away when you don't. And besides, it's not only that money. You know, how much playing time am I going to get? What kind of system do you have? Am I going to be able to throw the football if I'm a quarterback? You know, there's a lot of
0: other
1: stuff.
0: That's the thing, though, yeah. Arnie, right? If I'm a guy that I can go get, look, I could be a backup and still get a bag at Georgia and Alabama and a bunch of these schools. But am I going to play that year?
1: Well, they're not going to give you a bag if you're not going to play.
0: No, yeah. That's categorically untrue. Why? There's a lot of guys that, look, you're not getting the massive bag. You're not getting from Mendoza bags.
1: No,
0: but
1: you're not.
0: You're still probably going to get offered a lot more money to go play at one of those schools than you are, say, at Northwestern or some of these other institutions. So right, then it becomes a question of, do you want to play? Or does it mean that much to just be part of a Bulldog team and wish and hope that the guys in front of you that are going to get that, either A, somehow you're going to beat out the guys that they recruited before you, or B, that they're all going to get hurt. And then we're in the middle of a movie where they're looking around wondering what you did to cause all of these circumstances. That's a movie we should write right now, Arnie Spanier. But you get my point, right? That decision is still there. It doesn't mean there aren't other schools and other opportunities, but for some of these guys that have their breakthrough, you look around and go, is the grass necessarily greener? Now, the bag certainly might be a little larger, but if you're not on the field to use it, what does that mean?
1: Well, a lot of kids nowadays go through the route of playing for smaller schools, especially in basketball, and then they end up transferring.
0: Sure.
1: And then getting
0: you get
1: their money
0: your
1: for
0: shot
1: the last
0: if you
1: year
0: can.
1: Or two. Yeah,
0: absolutely.
1: Exactly.
0: And that's why, you know, one of the proposals out there, which gained no traction, got vetoed. It's a nice way to check a box here off of my whiteboard rundown. I don't think you had it on there. Got voted down, the age eligibility thing that was being proposed, that you got 5 years from the end of high school, you know, to try to keep it to where you don't have 40-year-old guys running around or you setting up behind the 3-point
1: line. No, 5 years
0: line
1: is too short. You got to at least get six or something. Though I wouldn't be so opposed to something to that type of effect. I don't think we should have like 35 and 40-year-olds playing D1 sports.
0: I think if they can fit the bill and they have eligibility remaining, what's the
1: just
0: difference?
1: Just do it. What the hell?
0: Well, but if you had a life experience that took you somewhere else, you joined the military, you had to work.
1: Right
0: away, and then eventually you go to college, and you're a grown ass man, and all of a sudden it's like you're out doing a workout, and someone sees you and says, "Hey, why don't you come and you know, we need some rep, whether it's the kicker, punter, or you suddenly 6'6" and a Hulk." And
1: yeah, that's not usually D1 schools, though.
0: No,
1: major
0: no,
1: D1
0: but
1: schools,
0: but it's
1: yeah,
0: the point where if you get a look see at Joe Q College, insert any town USA, guess what? There's still phones. There's still video that gets out. And if you have the physical set, all it takes is one person to see you, and suddenly you got a massive rise. And I'm talking about stuff that's in Hollywood movies sometimes.
1: Yeah, yes,
0: oftentimes.
1: That's a good movie, Mike. Yeah.
0: But that doesn't mean it shouldn't be allowed to happen. If you do find that one in a million story.
1: Well, it got voted down, like you said, so they're going to be able to go ahead and keep that intact. They're going to go ahead and do that.
0: So I would agree. I don't often agree with elected officials, but I will. I'll stand for this one. If somehow, some way, someone wanted to have little Mikey Harmon running around as a Mike linebacker. Damn it, I want that opportunity.
1: I'm still worried about the SEC breaking away and, you know, doing their own thing separate from the NCAA. But then I'm wondering, how's that going to work for out-of-conference games? Is somebody going to flex their muscle?
0: Well, let me snap a twig here, and we'll put a pin in it.
1: Okay.
0: And we'll put it up on the board, and we'll come back with that as we continue. He's Arnie Spanier in for Jason Smith. At Stick of Genius 1, where you find him, find me over at Swollen Dome. Sky is Falling Radio with Arnie Spanier and his headband. 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
11: Welcome back in. Jason Smith Show with me, Mike Harmon. No Jason tonight. Out the rest of the week. In his stead tonight, wow. We got our guy, the Stinking Genius. Well, the rest of the week. It's only Thursday and Friday, but it sounds grandiose. True.
12: You're right. It does. I wasn't thinking about it. I didn't know what day it was.
11: Well, I mean, we've had that, as Monty alluded to last hour. I mean, I think we've all misspoken in the last week. It's all blended together, man.
12: Exactly. Like
11: it's a weird world. But we do have a YouTube channel that you should check out. Check it out at Jason Smith Show within YouTube. Again, Jason Smith Show. Hit the subscribe button. Tap the thumbs up icon. Comment away. Agree, disagree, love, hate.
12: But you can't see me today, can you?
11: I don't believe so. Did you set up a camera? We should.
12: No, but you didn't tell me to. Why didn't you tell me to?
11: Because that's not my job.
12: Well, you could have said, hey, set up the YouTube camera so I could be on YouTube today.
11: Alex, would you like to answer Arnie for this one?
13: I don't get it. Wow, do it yourself, McFly.
12: Oh, yeah, just tell me, hey, can you press a button and be on YouTube?
13: No,
11: we should. You know what? The next time that you grace these hallways and
12: forget about it now. Now you've upset me.
11: I'll do the rest of the show myself, thank you. Again, hit that subscribe button, whether you agree, disagree, like, dislike, spell it right, Harmon, let us know what you think. Again, search Jason Smith Show on YouTube. Subscribe today. We appreciate you. Videos go up each and every day based on the lunacy of the four-hour experiment that we call this show. Now, we're talking SEC, the potential for a secession, the

0: new world order, the ever-changing, evolving structure of college football. Let's first talk.
1: And they had a couple of rule changes, too.
0: All right. First off, we're going to hear from Nick Saban, who still, you know, because he collects a check to say such things,
1: right,
0: is still stumping for the conference.
2: Well, I think what, first of all, whoever wins a national championship doesn't define who has the best conference.
1: Mm-hmm.
2: I think the best conference gets defined by how many good teams do you have from top to bottom. And I think the SEC has a lot of good teams from top to bottom. So I do think that the Big Ten has had three really, really good football teams. I mean, Michigan had a great team, beat us in overtime in the playoffs, you know, 3 years ago. Ohio State, Indiana, they had really, really good teams. We continued last year. We had five teams in the playoffs, you know, as an SEC conference, which says that there's, you know, pretty good depth in this league. A couple other teams, Vanderbilt and Texas, could have got in. So there's a lot of good teams in the SEC. I think every coach is trying to get his team to play at the highest level possible and hopefully get the best results possible. And if that leads to a championship, that's the ultimate goal. But I don't think they feel pressure just because somebody else won a couple championships.
0: No, that's good. And I will.
1: He's right 100%.
0: No. I am going to cite Caitlin Clark from last night, where she drew her seventh technical of the season. Look at the blank and scoreboard.
1: Yeah.
0: 8-2 against the SEC the last two postseasons titles, right? You could claim that all you want when you're winning titles. You're not winning titles, right?
1: Yeah, but there's no doubt that the SEC has always been top to bottom.
0: But it's not right now.
1: Yes, it is, Mike. Yes, the Big Ten's a good conference, but they're top heavy. They're not as good as the SEC. And you can see that every year. He's right. There would have been five teams, that would have made the playoffs from the SEC. So, right now, and when we expand, I'm sure that's how many are going to get in when it's all said and done. I just want to see how it's going to play out, but they're by far the best conference. There's no fight on it.
0: There's plenty of fight on it. In the end, it's who's holding a title, right? And you can cannibalize each other all you want. And let's go through last year's, SEC, shall we? Conference record of Arkansas, 0-8. South Carolina, 1-7. Mississippi State.
1: Well, someone's got to be in last.
0: No. But you're saying top to bottom was the BS argument he gave, and the one that you were just trying to stand for, Arnie Spanier.
1: Well,
0: since Chris Plante's not here to yell at you, I'll do it tonight because you're right on my show. 0-8, 1-7, 1-7, 1-7, 2-6, 2-6, 3-5. We finally get to mediocrity with Tennessee at 4-4. I don't know. That looks like a lot of bottom feeding, guys at the bottom end and the last guy at the trough getting stepped on.
1: Actually, you're kind of making my point because you said Auburn 1-7, Florida 2-6, LSU 3-5. When's the last time the bottom half of any other conference has had national champions or people that have made runs at national champions like a Florida, like an Auburn, LSU?
0: Hey,
1: and yet LSU is a 3-5
0: Arnie?
1: Team. You're making the case.
0: No,
1: right now,
0: Mike. I'm not. I'm going to quote the great Jethro Tull and Ian Anderson you right now.
1: Yeah.
0: That's a new day yesterday, but it's an old day now. I don't care what you used to do. I don't care what you were.
1: It wasn't that far away.
0: It doesn't matter. It's not where we're at in college football right now. And I'm not saying that the SEC is not number two, but they're there. They're not ahead of the Big Ten right now. You want to fight arm in arm and have a battle royale between all their teams, I'll sign up for it.
1: I mean, they had seven in the top 20, seven in the top 15, I believe.
0: So let's talk about it, though. He went top to bottom. Because, you know, he's, I think, and you were kind of debating where that bottom was. No, there's still some 0-8s down there that are still there as chattel to be chewed up by the other squad. Doesn't mean that that's not the case in other conferences, and certainly the Big Ten has a lot of struggling squads as well. But point of saying, hey, you know, we're the best, just, you know, and dismissing it as, well, just because you won a couple of titles. Like, no. Isn't that what matters in this? Isn't that, you know, conference of champions? Wasn't that the old Pac-12 motto?
1: No, there's no more Pac-12, so yeah, conference.
0: No, but
1: right now,
0: but again, the point being, that's yesterday.
1: Yeah,
0: that's old. So that's an old mantra.
1: I think there's a lot of people that kind of agree with my last statement. When you have the bottom half of your conference, but yet there are major schools. I mean, even a Tennessee team was at 500. That's a damn good conference when you've got to go ahead and deal with that. They weren't even in the top 15.
0: If you're on the payroll of the SEC, like Arnie, you can tweet and support at Stinking Genius One. Follow me over at Swollen Dome.
1: What's going to happen now that the SEC has those rule changes? Would it be home field if it's like two teams that are not in the same conference? They have to adjust to the SEC rules? Is that what's going on or what?
0: Well, I think that's what we start looking at, right? Where you're looking at the different alignments. And trying to come to some semblance of consistency.
1: Well, the pass interference is now only 10 yards.
0: Okay.
1: Instead of the, which, by the way, I hated that. I hated, you know, it was up to, you know, the referee if he was going to say it was a penalty. And next thing you know, it's like a 40 or 50 yard gain. I hated that. Always felt it should have been 10 yards in the first down. That was always enough for me.
0: Well, and certainly in the NFL, that's one of the long standing battles that we have, right? Hand fighting, and all of a sudden it's a 40-yard gain.
1: I hate
0: college
1: that.
0: At least. Much, hey, yeah. Even if you rip the guy down, it's 15 yards.
1: Right, well, 10 yards. 10 yards.
0: Yeah. But the point, you know, that we were originally going to was the idea of secession, and you asked the question about scheduling. It's the same thing. It becomes the all right. We got a pile of money. Go schedule people just like you do now, and then you figure out your conference scheduling, and hopefully you find some level of equity. Because you're not going to play every team with the size of these conferences.
1: No, they're just the super conferences now. Yeah.
0: Right? So you have your rivals and you figure out amongst yourselves and you lobby for who your true rivals are, not just because they're the, you know, 0-8 trying to figure out and navigate a new world.
1: You got to get your cream puffs in there too. Don't
0: but
1: forget
0: that's
1: about
0: my
1: that.
0: Point is like you want those and you need those, but not everybody gets to claim them. So which of the heavyweights gets
1: first?
0: You
1: pay them enough, you'll claim them.
0: Well, but then now, but within conference, I'm saying now it becomes the battle, and the pecking order, almost like you're doing a snake draft for fantasy football, before it's all said and done. But that non-conference stuff, it's the, hey, you want to make a lot of money? It's a question my brothers always asked my kids when they were
1: young. Yeah, you want to make a lot of money.
0: They would screw with them and just go, you want to make, hey, I got a question for you. And they'd be like, yeah, what do you got? And it was always, want to make a lot of money, and it became this bit, and eventually my kids started punching them, which I think was the intended outcome.
1: You didn't put a fantasy football segment into the show today. We're getting ready for that real soon, you know.
0: Do you want to talk fantasy football?
1: No, I'm just saying that because this year
0: I'm a little bit more than that. I've evolved.
1: Well, I know you are. Of course you have.
0: I'm not just the guy from the I Want Your Flex podcast. Not just the guy from all those years ago at a desk in Sunnyvale and beaming back with Jerry Glanville and Danny Sheridan.
1: It's a tough year this year. That's all. That was my point. It was a tough year.
0: Tell you what, Arnie, just for you, before we get out of here tonight, we'll do a little top of the draft.
1: You know, you love that stuff. You know, you love it.
0: We all
1: do. I just didn't know where Mahomes was going to go because I'm not so sure he's going to play the first game like everybody else.
0: Well, but that's the thing, right? We're looking at a long 17 game slate.
1: I would bet
0: I
1: that
0: almost
1: he
0: said
1: doesn't.
0: 18, but we're not there yet.
1: Right. I would bet that he doesn't, to be honest with you.
0: So we'll talk about the Chiefs. We'll talk about the draft. Tell you what, I'll write that in. Add that to your legal pad there.
1: And add that the Dolphins are winning the Super Bowl. Add that to your legal pad.
0: Ideal in reality here.
1: And somebody just bet the Dolphins to win the Super Bowl.
0: Well, then that means they just threw their money away.
1: I think they bet like $3,000.
0: Was that you?
1: No, it wasn't
0: was
1: me.
0: Was that somebody, instead of buying another Wilson Part 2,
1: it was
0: you
1: somebody,
0: went and put it on the Dolphins?
1: It was somebody that was listening to my show. And said, you know, Arnie makes a lot of good points. I'm betting the Dolphins. Here it is, to win the Super Bowl. I had it somewhere. I'm going to have to go ahead and find it. Here it is. I got it here. Somebody bet $1,300 on the Dolphins to win it. They get 300 to one odds, so they get $391,000 if they win the Super Bowl.
0: Okay. I mean, look, I love the returns. Don't get me wrong.
1: That's some good money there.
0: That's fantastic if that plays out. But in the interim, you know, I do go back to the old rule of thumb that I've always had for fantasy football going back to my first days writing and pontificating on it. The whole idea is I'm going to try to sell you as to why I believe a player is right and the right choice, right? If you give me a sit start and I'm able to get you to toggle that player over into the play column, even if it goes horribly wrong, I did my job correctly. Because my job is to argue in favor of an event.
1: Right.
0: And if it fails, look, I'm not on the field. I'm not coaching. I'm not blocking. I'm not running. So if my job's to sell you on an argument, like I'm in a court of law, just like I did with you, whether I won you over, whether I won you SEC sycophants
1: you never win
0: over,
1: me
0: or
1: over
0: or not.
1: Yeah, yeah,
0: you well, you're very me. Categorically dismissive of most of us here. The only person you show any respect to around here is Monty. Everybody
1: true.
0: Else,
1: true.
0: You categorically
1: I'm
0: dismiss.
1: Dismissive. Yes,
0: I hear
1: exactly.
0: bits and pieces of what you do to Plank, how you dismiss the producers who work hard and have to work overtime because of you sending stuff out at 7 a.m. You do a little bit with Alex, but you give him some grief. But, you know, the only person that you're nice to is Monty. So why don't we go to Monty and talk to her about the day that
1: Monty.
0: Was in our sporting universe.
3: I am here.
0: Hi, Monty.
3: Hi, guys.
1: What's up, Monty?
3: Oh, you know, I'm just hanging out, living the dream, one update at a time. Right?
0: I like that.
3: Thank you.
1: Exactly.
3: Thank you so much. Guys, we'll start in the NFL. Why not? Arizona quarterback Jacoby Brissett, he is seeking a new contract, but some good news is that he is at training camp. He is practicing, head coach Mike LaFleur said, so there will not be a hold-in, at least that we know about. The number one draft pick of this past draft class, Fernando Mendoza, officially signed his rookie contract today with the Raiders. Panthers promising second-year linebacker Nick Scordon tore his right ACL in practice. He will be out for the rest of the season. He finished last season with 47 tackles, 5 sacks, and 9 quarterback hits. New York Giants wide receiver Malik Nabers, he's dealing or recovering from that torn ACL and meniscus that he suffered in week 4 of last season, but he's not going to be placed on the physically unable to perform list to begin training camp. So good news there. In baseball, the Blue Jays did beat the Rays 3-1, but Tampa Bay still leads the AL East by 2 games. George Springer went 2-for-3 with a double and an RBI in the win. The Braves hit 4 home runs today as they took down the Padres. Atlanta now has a record of 60-42. They lead the NL East by 4.5 games, and it took 12 innings, but the Twins did rally to defeat the Guardians in Cleveland. Final score was 3-1. So Cleveland right now is 1.5 games back of the White Sox in the AL Central. When it comes to golf, guys, we've got the 3M Open that started on Thursday. Ben Coles is in the lead at 9-under par overall. Scottie Scheffler, he ended 3 shots back. I don't have an update on LeBron James, but Anthony Edwards got married.
0: Yeah!
1: Oh, yeah.
3: So Anthony Edwards married his longtime girlfriend, Shannon Jackson. So at least there's that. But no LeBron James update.
0: He needed a win off the court.
3: He did. I actually didn't even know he had a long-term girlfriend.
0: Yeah, see, that's how convoluted
1: either.
0: His world
3: exactly,
0: has been.
3: Exactly,
0: yeah?
3: Exactly. And they have a child together, and they've been together for several years, so they finally tied the knot. So
0: there you go. Maybe he can... Was LeBron James at the wedding? Did we find that out?
3: I did not find that out. They got married like 10 days. I think it was... I saw like July 15th or something, so it just happened. But maybe LeBron was there.
0: Because, you know, in the Kelce markets, there's still a 1% chance.
3: Of what?
0: Minnesota.
3: Interesting.
0: 1%.
1: Doubtful.
0: There's over $250 million in that Kalshi market right
3: but
0: now.
3: But Kalshi wow. is a prediction market,
0: correct.
3: Right? So, like, we as the people who bet can manipulate it?
0: As, I mean, look, Giannis...
3: don't get me started on that.
0: Well,
3: I know,
0: he's part of it, right?
3: Yeah, I know.
0: But either way, so Miami's well out in front. You got Cleveland second, but you got...
3: Right
0: Minnesota,
3: there.
0: Still
3: right
0: there. Wafer thin.
3: 1%.
0: It's like I'm squishing your head, Monty.
3: Yes, I barely fit in there.
0: Full on kids in the hall. That's how close my fingers are together. Thanks, Monty.
3: Yes.
0: At Monty Bolaños, where you find her in the Twitterverse. Find Arnie at Stinkin' Genius 1. Find me over at Swollen Dome. Coming up next, you've heard of 3 coins in the fountain? Well, what is going into the fountain for a baseball get you? We'll tell you next here on Fox.
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0: Can thinking cool thoughts actually make you feel cooler in the summer heat? Well, try this. Imagine a sheet of ice. Now imagine the Golden Knights skating on that sheet of ice. I know I'm getting the chills. And the Knights will be back in action as preseason action is not too far away. The Knights will start on the road as they take on the Kings on September 19th with their first home preseason game on the 24th as they host the Utah Mammoth at the Fortress.
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0: 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Jason Smith Show with me, Mike Harmon. No Jason tonight. Arnie Spanier, radio legend.
1: Yes, in my own mind, just ask me.
0: Well, you know, we have a long history, you and I, back and forth. Certainly I was listening to you, and I said, I want to do what that guy does. And then I was walking around yelling, hey, Laker fans!
1: It's all Laker fans.
0: Oh, I'm sorry.
1: There you go.
0: I make sure I get it right in post.
1: Exactly.
0: At Stinkin' Genius One, where you find him. You hear him Sunday nights alongside Chris Plank. He'll be in for me. He and Chris are in next Monday on the show. He's in Saturday. He's in Sunday. And then he'll take a long deserved rest very late, very early in the morning, I guess, on Tuesday, and try to do it all again.
1: Yeah, you're heading to Florida, so have fun out there in Tampa.
0: Well, you know, I got to go visit the old Hulk Hogan shop, see what they got going there, see if I can find the mouth of the South, Jimmy Hart, and go see if I can get a hang with him. Now, yesterday, Salvador Perez hit a home run that was historic for the Kansas City Royals. 317th career long ball, tying George Brett for the
1: right.
0: Kansas City team record. Well, the ball ended up in the fountain. The Royals website clearly states the fountains are off limits. Mementos, usually the legal property of the fan, right? If you come down with it, bang. Nope. Here, if at any time a guest enters the fountain, they will be immediately arrested, transported to the police station downtown, and charged to the fullest extent of the law.
1: Then take me away. I'm still going in to get the ball.
0: This gentleman did.
1: Yeah.
0: So he was not going to get the ball either. So the
1: they took that away from him?
0: Yeah. So by rule, he gets arrested and he doesn't get the ball. And the attendant evidently reclaimed it. So now
1: we'll see what my attorney has to say about that.
0: So Salvador Perez was informed of the fan's fate after the game. Please, please, please take care of the job and send him home. If I was him, I'd maybe jump to and try to get the ball. So please.
1: Exactly. Exactly.
0: And thank you for the hard work in trying to get that ball. He was cited and released for trespassing in the fountain.
1: Yeah, you know what? They should have just let that one go on. I know they have their rules. Still the best to this day of anybody catching a ball is not a baseball. It's the guy that jumped out of the out of his seat on an extra point or a field goal.
0: Isn't that the Bears Packers?
1: I don't remember what you know what I'm talking about, right, Mike?
0: Yeah.
1: And he caught it and that was like the best catch ever. Caught it, landed, and I think he like ran up the tunnel or something like that. I don't know.
0: Yeah, that's it. It was 1995.
1: Oh my goodness! Stop
0: it was
1: it.
0: Going all the way. It was September 11th, 1995. Bears Packers.
1: Yeah, but they play it all the time
0: on a Monday night football game. Yeah. Mike Pantazis,
1: wow.
0: Bears fan. There you go.
1: Jeez.
0: And I vetted that information in the seconds that you were talking.
1: You did.
0: See how easy that is, Arnie?
1: It is. Well, that's a
0: see how easy that is to get that information and make sure that it's not from some Fugazi website.
1: Yeah, but I like some of the fake stories, man.
0: No, you love the fake stories. That was the problem when you sent me that giant barrage. I'm like, now I have to go figure out which ones are real and fake.
1: Is that Saudi Arabia one a fake story?
0: I don't know. We're gonna find out
1: That's
0: together.
1: That's a good one, man. I like that one.
0: There you go. Yeah. You just threw it out. But here was the thing that kind of threw me, because we didn't get a chance to talk about this last night, Smith and I. But would you believe that all time with that home run, 317, amongst catchers, Salvador Perez is now sixth all time?
1: Among all catchers
0: all catchers, he is sixth on the all-time home run.
1: So who's ahead of him? Like maybe Johnny Bench?
0: Okay, let's do it. You got five ahead of him.
1: Johnny Bench.
0: Okay.
1: That's got to be one.
0: That's one. Yeah, you said that.
1: Is Fisk ahead of him?
0: Fisk is ahead of him, 366.
1: All right, that's two. Oh, boy, oh boy. Help me out. Yeah, help me
0: Guy with a lot of, if you stacked his rings, they're taller than he is.
1: Wow. Short guy that won a lot of World Series.
0: Because there's one of these that I would have lost.
1: Who's that?
0: Well, that's the last one. We still got two guys you got to name here.
1: Well, that's
0: one is obvious. He played part of his career for you.
1: For the Mets?
0: Out in New York.
1: Oh, Piazza.
0: Correct.
1: Okay.
0: The other also played in New York. Stack those rings, Yogi Berra.
1: Oh, Yogi Berra.
0: Number five on the list with 324 home runs. And this one left me, I was like, wow, really? Because in the last, this year, Perez has eclipsed Gary Carter and Pudge Rodriguez on the list. Next up at 324, Lance Parrish.
1: Oh, good. The Tigers, right?
0: Lance Parrish with the Tigers all those years ago. Now, wow. I always loved that team.
1: Forgot about him, yeah.
0: You know, Strat-O-Matic baseball way back in the day. The Tigers hit a lot of home runs. You know, the Gorman Thomas and, right. and all of those guys. So you'd be like...
1: Gorman Thomas, he was with the Brewers. Though,
0: well, the Brewers. Sorry, sorry. Yeah, I'm conflating my squads there for a second. Think about those guys, because the Brewers were the same, right, with Ogilvy and whatever. So those were the two teams whenever we drafted, and the rule was...
1: Harvey's Wallbangers is what they were.
0: 1982, baby, yeah. Cecil Cooper and Yount and all those guys. But, yeah, I mean, those Tigers with Walkin' Fuss and all of those heavy hitters. But yeah, 324. I would have never guessed that.
1: I would not have gotten that one
0: right. Based on longevity and where he played, right? He's long past Posada. He only had 261.
1: Wow.
0: McCann had 282. And then you go deeper, and then it's a long ride before you look at anybody that's currently
1: Pudge would have
0: playing.
1: Been a good guess. Yeah, I forgot about that. Yeah.
0: Yeah, Pudge at 311, back when he was with those Ranger squads when they were all a little bit bulky.
1: Right.
0: Nod, wink, baseball. Celebrate it all, however you get there. Hall of Famer, Pudge Rodriguez, along the way. But yeah, there you go. There's your Salvador Perez. Would you have jumped in the fountain?
1: Of course. I'm going in there closing.
0: I mean, you
1: all.
0: Won't Let's walk across it. The street for any kind of event. So I don't know that you're putting your life on the line or
1: I'm
0: your,
1: going in. I'm going
0: your
1: in.
0: Stellar reputation and a run in with the police. I like that
1: in.
0: You did that. At StinkingGenius1 is where you find him in the Twitterverse. Find me over at Swollen Dome. Coming up next, yes, crisis management at WNBA style. 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
7: This week's Finley Cadillac Henderson Player Performance of the Week is coming from the World Cup, and it's not going to one player, but instead the winning country, Spain. Spain secured their second World Cup with a 1-0 victory over Argentina in the World Cup final. Now, we spent a lot of time leading into the final talking about Messi of Argentina and all his greatness at his age of 39 and how this match could be the passing of the torch onto Spain's young sensation, Lamine Yamal. Instead, the lone goal was scored by Ferran Torres, who as a 62nd minute substitute scored the only goal in extra time close to the 106th minute. The other difference maker for Spain was their defense. They were stingy and suffocating all match long, which was par for the course since they only allowed one goal throughout the entire tournament, all 8 games. That's the fewest for a World Cup winner, despite playing more games than any previous champion.
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15: In baseball, Dominic Smith came in clutch for the Braves.
16: Runners ready to take off on contact. 1-1 pitch hit well. Deep right field. Going back. He just took it deep downtown. It's a 3-run homer right on into the chop house. Braves take the lead on the 3-run bomb by Dom Smith. That is now 5-3 Atlanta.
15: You heard it all on the Braves radio network. They defeated the San Diego Padres 6-5. Atlanta is now 60-42 on the season, and they lead the NL East by 4.5 games. The Blue Jays topped the Rays 3-1, but Tampa Bay still leads the AL East by 2 games. Twins rally to defeat the Guardians in Cleveland 3-1, although it took 12 innings. James Outman hit the go-ahead home run in the 7th inning, and the Tigers took down the Royals 4-3. Detroit is 4 games out of the final wildcard spot in the American League. I'm Monty Bolaños.
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17: 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Here's Mike Harmon. And sitting in for Jason Smith, it's Arnie Spanier.
0: Greetings, welcome in. Second half of the show begins. Marching band still stomping around. The disco ball spinning. We're here to bring you into the second half. Welcome in. Mike Harmon alongside Arnie Spanier at Stinkin' Genius One, where you find him. Find me over at Swollen Dome, always at Fox Sports Radio. We appreciate you being part of our extended family. Means a lot. Know you're either working, walking the dog, having a late night cocktail. Maybe, you know, you're just out walking the dog. I don't know what you're doing, but we appreciate you wherever, however you're listening.
1: By the way, I took up 2 new hobbies. I don't like them. I don't like either one of them.
0: 2 new hobbies already.
1: Yeah, I started taking up pickleball.
0: Okay.
1: I don't like it. I don't like it at all.
0: Lateral movement is not your thing?
1: Just not. First of all, it's just, I don't like that. somebody with no athletic ability could be better than me.
0: Well, see, I just like the idea. Well, there's a lot to unpack in that statement.
1: There's a lot
0: to unpack there.
1: Too many rules and, you know, too many can't hit it on the fly until the return. And I just, it's just not my thing, man. If it was more like tennis, I could understand. But no, I just, I'm not having fun with that. Then I took up Mahjong. You ever play Mahjong? What's wrong?
0: There's so many people that have thoughts going through their minds.
1: Is that an old person's game, Mahjong? Is that
0: yes,
1: what that is?
0: It is generally.
1: Should I be sitting with the old
0: lady
1: by the pool?
0: Retirement home. And to take it a step further, I think it's reserved for international women.
1: Is it real? It's a very easy
0: now
1: game.
0: It's moved stateside, but yes, generally a retirement.
1: It's like just a game of memorization. It's really very easy.
0: Well, it's good for your mental acuity. It keeps you sharp, aren't it?
1: Yeah, I guess. It's
0: so you don't get
1: hard.
0: Fooled by bad links and bad stories.
1: Yeah, wow.
0: It'll help you in that regard. Now, the thing that I appreciate most, yes. You know, you brought up pickleball, is that in the last year, you are the first person that brought up pickleball in my presence.
1: Why,
0: for a while, it felt like it was trying to take over the world. There was a marketing campaign. Yeah. Kind of like when, you know, hey, get your avocados. Gosh. Or here's, you know, whatever produce they're trying to push you on. And they're not pushing produce at all right now, given all the givens in terms of that. But, yeah, it felt like for about a year, anywhere I turned, someone was trying to convince me that pickleball was my salvation.
1: It was growing like you wouldn't believe. I mean, like, just wildfire. It was just all over the place. My relatives were playing. It doesn't matter. It can make a difference. Florida is like the official home of pickleball. It's disgusting. It's crazy out there.
0: Yeah, it doesn't mean that they're not there. And courts have been built. And I know in the South Bay near me, south of LAX, there's certainly a growing.
1: You know what it's going to replace? It's going to replace golf as the game for old people. I'm being serious. Tennis used to be it. Now it's going to be pickleball. That's going to replace golf. That's going
0: to
1: be the
0: I'd
1: big
0: be curious to see some numbers and projections on that. And certainly when you think about golf, cost, time.
1: Yes. More men than women, true.
0: But just the idea of, well, I mean, look, once you hit a certain age, we know that math is really fuzzy on the guy's side.
1: There's a lot of women that play pickleball.
0: But that's what
1: lot.
0: I mean. Yeah. It's a way to meet those last remaining dudes of an age range.
1: Yeah. You don't play at all? You haven't played that at all?
0: No. I'm finally just understanding a new style of life here in the coming weeks. Right? For my last 20-plus years, it's you were volunteering at schools, hands on
1: right,
0: art,
1: right,
0: crosswalk,
1: right.
0: Reading, you know, whatever. The kids back before I'd have to leave to come do the show with Jason, right? So from sun up till 5 p.m., it was every day was all about whatever they needed. And then you find a nap, you'd read stories and whatever else for the
1: show. Now
0: they're
1: off on their own.
0: Now my younger one's getting ready to go to college next month, so it's the final couple of weeks of this type and hybrid, and even the last couple of weeks, she's had a lot of stuff, you know, before the friends go away. So you see her, but not with the same time frame and requirement of getting up at 6 a.m. to go do it.
1: We know where you're coming from, man. My friend.
0: Like you've been there, right?
1: Your I've been there. Yeah.
0: Son's long gone. So like, and now I'm learning to adjust. So maybe picking up the sticks will become a thing. Maybe going back and doing some of this pickleball. Although I don't think
1: pickleball is so much easier. It's so shorter. I mean, just doing the whole 4.5 to 5 hours for golf. That's just too long, man. I can't.
0: But
1: I
0: you can just do
1: hours.
0: A 9-hole and be done with it.
1: Nah,
0: go to the local muni.
1: No, I just can't stand that too long, and then you
0: how about
1: hang
0: bowling?
1: Out at the bar afterwards.
0: What's wrong with going to the bar afterwards?
1: I used to do bowling. That was my, but I haven't done bowling in a long time.
0: Anybody else got an idea for a hobby Arnie should pick up since he's already decided he hates both of these new things?
1: Mahjong. I play Mahjong on my phone, so it's not like I play with like three other old ladies at the pool or anything like that.
0: Or you're just trying to learn patterns and consistency so you can go and dominate them.
1: I think I'm pretty good at it.
0: When you head over to the clubhouse at a retirement home and
1: hey, let's play for money.
0: Who's this guy? He just walked in. He heard there was a local game that he wanted.
1: Who just got their social security checks? Let's play.
0: Wow, that's some next level stuff right there. Not saying you're above it. No question about it.
1: I'm not above that.
0: Well established on this show and others I've done at Fox Sports Radio. My knees, once upon a time, were not signed offable. I'd hurt myself bad enough that when I'd go to a doctor to say, hey, I want to participate in this athletic endeavor, they'd laugh at me and just throw the form back in my face. Now, that's a long time ago.
1: Well, maybe pickleball is the way to go.
0: I think all those injuries, all these. Yeah, but even then, I'm a liability on the court for them. I got hurt on your court. Well, it's your legs. Like, nah, I'm going to blame you. All right, so let's talk about the fun and exciting world and the chaos of the WNBA, shall we, for a moment?
1: Oh, yes, yes.
0: And some of it is the curiosity here. There's a crisis management expert, Jeff Hunt, talking out and saying and reiterating a lot of what we've talked about here at Fox Sports Radio. Quote, if it was me and I were advising her, I would tell her to exit stage right. Talking about Kathy Engelbert, the current embattled WNBA commissioner.
1: Right.
0: She's had a very accomplished career, and there's a lot of things she can lay claim to positively in terms of how she's helped develop the WNBA. Sometimes it's just time for a new leader. She should preserve her reputation, preserve dignity, gracefully exit, be proud of what you did. That would be my advice. It's like he listens to the show. Today's takes a month ago. In terms of how the we could say we've done this for a couple of years here on the show, of trying to make sure you actually show some level of leadership. You had the widely reported flap when she was supposed to be part of an interview with Dan Patrick on our network, and instead was chipping balls as he talked about her declining to come on after previously agreeing to. You've had a lot of, hey, let's do this by statement. Instead of getting in front of a microphone whenever there's been a crisis of players receiving threats and saying they've received threats and investigations thereof. We've had plenty of incidences with Caitlin Clark and other players. Arnie, I've lost count of the number of players that after a nationally televised game in the middle of talking about having a great second half and hitting a couple of jump shots turned and said, but we really got to clean up this officiating. It's really bad.
1: Right.
0: Like, it's not just Caitlin Clark. It's a league-wide issue. And we talk about it from a sports perspective now that we have super slow-mo from a million angles, the all-22 cam that's available to us pretty much immediately after a play happens, that we're all experts. And I get it. Officiating is hard and really difficult. But some of these things seem fairly obvious to the naked eye in the moment and how they're missed on the court. You got a lot of star players raising their hand. So, yeah, here's the thing for Kathy Engelbert. Shouldn't need to leave right now. Ride out this year. You've had the CBA. You got the new TV deal. The contract is up at the end of the year. Adam Silver addressed it a couple of weeks ago. And, well, we have more hopes for longer conversations, whatever else. No. This is like everything else. He just sits on his hands, and the clock will run out. It's like out of Office Space, Arnie. You fix the glitch.
1: Right, right. Well, there's never the truth with them. You never know what the truth is with the WNBA. Kathy Engelbert, no suspension. But then you heard that there was going to, she had a talk with Adam Silver, and then there was a one-game suspension. But then they said, no, that's really not true. No matter, even the simplest stories with Sabrina Ionescu. Yeah, who said, I wasn't officially invited for the three-point shooting contest, but she wasn't invited.
0: Well, but that's the latest in there. Did they not, right? Because there was a report that allegedly they notified her the same way
1: they have the last 2 years.
0: Is that real? Is that imagined? I don't know.
1: It just, no matter what the story is, they can't get out of their own way. There's always some type of conflict. There's always some type of lie, untruth, somebody trying to, one up another. Engelbert is not doing a very good job. Let me explain something to you what's going to happen. I saw some of the numbers. It's still people, 2.5 million tuned in to watch the Fever and Caitlin Clark play. That's still the one that people, I'm not saying she's the best player. That's the one people want to go ahead and see.
0: Mm-hmm.
1: But sooner or later, Mike, when you're losing all that money and they're flying private and the bills are running up and they're being subsidized by the NBA, we know that these owners are using them as a tax write-off. But sooner or later, when you're bleeding money like that, and they raised the payroll. Usually you don't raise payroll when you're losing money for 20 years, but that's exactly what they did. That's not a sustainable business. That's not a way to run a business. That's not a way to run numbers. And look, I'm not the accounting expert, but when you've lost money for 20 years and then you decide to add to your payroll, where you're pretty much what, doubling it or tripling it to every girl, because the TV revenue may have gone up a little bit, and then you add in the private flying. No, something's got to give, and it's probably going to be the WNBA if they don't get their act straight. That's for sure.
0: There was an $8 million payout pool distributed to the players, alongside nearly $10 million in licensing, group merchandise, royalties. Certainly selling well. Trading cards, jerseys, photos, you name it, posters
1: right.
0: In the aisles. Yes, people still buy posters. You can
1: but
0: still
1: don't point if you're Sophie. Through. You can't do that. You can't do that.
0: Well, she's got some other in the news. But, like, you want to talk about crossover stars, but also she does not hold her tongue, which makes her a very polarizing figure.
1: And does the WWE now, too, right?
0: Or well, something? She did. She was a UFC ring girl.
1: There you go. My bad.
0: A couple
1: I'm sorry.
0: Of weeks yeah, ago. Yeah. Happened to show up and said, hey, I'll do that. And there she was. But the idea, you're looking at a media rights deal at $2.2 billion. You've got viewership, attendance is good, merch is good, all of these things. So what you did for 20 years, unless your backers want full restitution, which would push your revenue sharing and whatever triggers perhaps, off away. They took advantage of the growth. You're looking at an expanded league and they're in a good place. And I think it's one of those short and long term kind of conversations. Short term, you have to maximize what you have. And part of that is being a leader and recognizing when you have problems and not put your head in the sand saying, look, I got a good CBA brokered and we've got a better TV deal.
1: Especially when that's you have your most popular job. Girl that doesn't that people want to hate for some reason. That's what I can't figure out.
0: Well, the internal dynamics of all of that and that's between a lot of the individual players. We can talk about it in broad terms, but we're not in the locker rooms. And I can never tell you what's on someone's heart, but I can tell you in terms of how the games are adjudicated. Sure. Is there a pattern of hard fouls? Sure. But is she also one that immediately runs to a referee and curses them out?
1: Yes.
0: You lose a lot of the goodwill that people want to see you. And she's missed a lot of time due to injury as well. And you wonder how many of the big hits have contributed to that, right? Where you try to hold your ground, and then you stretch and pull and tweak and whatever. And certainly not excusing any of it, right? But it's a physical game and it always has been. And that's one of the things, if you sit and watch 5 minutes of a WNBA game, and I encourage you all to do so, check it out before casting aspersions and making grand statements. I don't like this, like that. It's like your kid with Brussels sprouts, spinach, and any other vegetable. At some point, it's worth it to just give it a look-see. You can decide it's not for you and move on.
1: Yeah, but
0: on.
1: You know,
0: go ahead and do it.
1: But Mike, if the WNBA went up against any other sport, could you imagine if they went up against the World Cup? I mean, what do you think the numbers are going up against something like that?
0: No, but Arnie, that's specious reasoning for this matter. I'm not looking. It's like entering the beverage or the. Let's say you want to make a beer. And you
1: right.
0: got your Arnie Spanier stinking genius brew, which why you
1: my
0: haven't
1: IPA,
0: done this,
1: yes,
0: yeah,
1: my
0: which own. Why you haven't done this is beyond me. Arnie's Army would be buying this by the buckets.
1: Okay.
0: Okay. But the idea is you're not going after Anheuser-Busch.
1: Right.
0: You're not going after the big boys. You're looking at this giant pie chart and you're saying, wait, it's a how many billion dollar business? I need a sliver. And that's all the WNBA needs to do. Right? They don't need all of you. It's like we talk about with the PGA Tour. We talk about with the UFC. Hell, the NBA, whatever else. I don't need this massive thing. I don't compete one-to-one with the NFL. But I need to figure out how I keep growing and how I keep you at the table. And if the product and the stars are not on the court and it's distasteful and I'm watching – what I have this year in terms of my WNBA viewing. For those that have, it's a very physical game, and it always has been. This year, it seems to a player, it's hit a weird level in terms of how things are being adjudicated.
1: Right. I mean, how many less people are going to watch the three-point shooting contest if Caitlin Clark's not in it?
0: But that's the thing, right? You got to convince. It's like All-Star Weekend for the NBA. It's never going to be what it was when Jordan and those guys ruled the earth. But you got to have some sense of participation from your stars, or it doesn't work.
1: Well, were they invited? You said that Inescu was invited the same way she's been the last 2 years.
0: That's the report, right?
1: So I heard her on Dan Patrick's show. I heard that part, too.
0: Right, but she said she wasn't, really, and it was kind of a half-ass
1: thing. Don't even know what that really means, to be honest with you.
0: That means at some point she got a message of, hey, you're coming back, right? Or something to that. I don't know if she wanted a red carpet introduction off it or something in the mail.
1: Well, she's not one of the better shooters anyway this year from three-point range.
0: Well, she went off the other night after this came out. She had 9 points in the final minute of a game to steal a win. But she's a big star, right? She's got her own comedy show coming up, right? Yeah. So you got that going
1: on. Does she have her own?
0: I think it was the thing with Eli Manning. She was showing up on one of those shows.
1: I had no idea.
0: How about that? But it's one of those, she's a name. She moves the needle.
1: Right, so you got to showcase that.
0: But that's the thing. With your All-Star game, that's what you should be trying to do, convincing your stars to show up and play. And right now, your commissioner, if that's the person making the phone call, you've lost a lot of that goodwill.
1: Are they really stars when you're the 11th best guard in the league, they say?
0: Well, that's the problem also. When you have the Sparks admitting that nobody got their ballots and less than half of the league voted.
1: Yeah, that's ridiculous.
0: So that's certainly another thing at play. 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
1: Oh, I do.
0: Yeah. Talking about overrated players and why I'll tell you the couple of minutes I gave to it were a complete and utter waste of my life. That's coming up next. He's Arnie. I'm Mike. The Jason Smith Show with me, Mike Harmon, continues on Fox Sports Radio.
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19: 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Colin Cowherd. Stu Gotts and Company. Live. Covino and Rich. The Odd Couple with Rob Parker and Kelvin Washington. 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
14: 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Jason Smith Show with me, Mike Harmon. No Jason tonight. Arnie Spanier in his stead. Thanks for being with us. Thanks to the squad hanging out tonight. Having a blast here on a Thursday. Short slate of games in Major League Baseball. Dodgers visited the White House earlier today.

0: got their presidential coins and photo ops along the way. And then they'll have a series against your Mets
1: this weekend. I think I'll go to the game.
0: You're not walking across the street.
1: You know, you go to the Met game by taking the ferry. They have a ferry now, but it costs $80 to get there, but it takes you right to the game.
0: Wouldn't that be great, though?
1: Yeah, it would be.
0: You're made of money. Don't do that.
1: Yeah, I may do that.
0: You and your gold-plated dog? I mean, come on. Single-game tickets. Let's see. I mean, how much is that game going to cost you tomorrow?
1: Oh, geez.
0: It's not going to be that bad.
1: Yeah.
0: Not going to be that bad. Let's see. Get in. Can I actually 80,
1: get... It's going to be more to get there. $80 to get there.
0: Well, I mean, that's like parking anywhere else. Look, you got... you actually have a sellout, it would appear. So that's good.
1: Nice.
0: But the cheapest resale is $45. Now, you're essentially in the parking lot, kind of like those tickets we were looking at last week for the World Cup final.
1: Right.
0: That were $8,000.
1: That's
0: like,
1: crazy.
0: I'm overlooking the parking lot. Hey, yeah. It's a once-in-a-lifetime event.
1: Well, you got that type of money. So
0: I don't. I'm the guy in the little font on an evening radio show.
1: I'm
0: grateful for it. I love my job and what we do here, and it's great. All I'm saying is $8,000, a little bit out of my range.
1: I told you when I was first getting married, Beth, I mean, we're talking about this is right before our wedding, months before our wedding. Beth had won the lottery for the All-Star game.
0: Hold on a second. We're going to get you some musical accompaniment. Okay, there you go.
1: Won the All-Star game and I believe the dunk contest. And instead of going to it, we sold it for $1,500 and kept the money to start our life. Not bad, huh?
0: Did you report it on your taxes?
1: Oh, thank you for bringing that up. No, we did not.
0: Statute of limitations is gone. Thank you, Alex.
1: $1,500, though. That was a lot of money back then.
0: That's still a lot of money today. Yeah. But the point is, like, I'm just a big, and Alex, you can back me on this. Emmy, you want to chime in. Like, if you got an opportunity for these experiential things, right, whether it's a game, a concert, whatever it costs you to go camping, whatever it costs you to go see.
1: That's different. Vacation's
0: No. They're all the same.
1: That's
0: because
1: not.
0: You're deciding where you're putting your money, your time, your heart, your mind, your soul. And you have to decide what that valuation is. And for me, I'm always going to take that experience. I love my pocket of cash. Don't get me wrong. We had some great Noki today. That was good stuff. But guys, I mean, am I right or am I wrong with this stuff? If you got a once in a lifetime sitting in front of you, you're a Spanish or Argentinian fan. I mean, Emmy, if you get a ponied up $8,000 plus a hotel and a flight and everything else, tell me you're not sitting at that game.
2: 1,000%.
3: It's true though. Cause like you said, if I'm from Argentina or Spain, I would do it absolutely. But I live here. So it's different for me. Like I'm in the US. I wouldn't do it. But if you told me I could spend $10,000 and go to Spain, Argentina, oh, without a doubt. I wouldn't care if it put me in the negative.
1: See, it's all about the traveling for you.
3: Exactly. Well, I want to see the world.
0: Yeah. Right. But again, I grabbed it with a big hug, right? It's the experiential. For Emmy, because he's got roots, it's the game and that's where his heart is. And we came in and we all gave him a big hug, on Monday as we could. And we do it again here on Thursday night. But we look at, you know, for travel or if you're a sports fan, if it costs that much to go to a game, you decide, is that in your value proposition?
1: No.
0: The other part is whether you can afford it, right? I mean, that's certainly a very big part.
1: Look, you want to spend a couple of hundred, Mike. You want to take your kid. It's $200-$300 to a special game. I get that. That's one thing. Yeah, a big difference between that and $8,000 or $10,000. I mean, absolutely ridiculous. Two of you, $20,000 plus throw in another five for this, that, and the other. That's like college for 2 years.
0: In college ain't for 2 years. I don't know where you're going to college. Yeah. But the point again though is, you know, where you're putting your cash, right? For some folks, it's
1: into life. That's what they're putting their cash into living because life is tough right now.
0: Well,
1: Mike.
0: But that's the thing though, right? If you have the ability or want to, and you decide to cut somewhere else, or short term, you take the loan, you go whatever. I mean, like everybody's going to handle their finances, their lives their own way. Whenever we get into these conversations, sports, and you and I have had these conversations for years, it's like if it's worth it to you, go. If it's not, Go saddle up next to a TV and move on.
1: Mike, I saw these guys getting interviewing the Europeans and all the people that came here on vacation, saying, what do you do for a living? That you can get like 4 or 5 weeks off one after another. My dad owns a company, or I got this. I'm rich. I do that. They don't have to wait. It was all, God bless them, but they all had boatloads of money. It wasn't like they had to worry about. I mean, a few people were like, I'm taking GoFundMe because I can't go to the game. I'm trying to raise money to go to the game. But most of the people had money and means to stay at the United States for 4 or 5 weeks. And look what we put them through, by the way. You had to go from Seattle to LA, or from Miami to Houston, to back to here, back to New York, New Jersey, for the finals.
0: I'm sorry, did you say what we put them through?
1: Well, we just had to bounce them around instead of keeping them in pods like we do with the NCAA tournament, where, you know, you got four teams, you keep them in one stadium, you know, you're moving them all around the place. That's a lot of money. That's crazy.
0: You decide what your value proposition
1: is.
0: Yeah. Is it, well, I mean, look at what we're doing with the college football playoffs. Am I supposed to pull out a violin because Joe Q Public might have to go to a couple of different stadiums and states to get to his end game? No. If that's what you decide to do with your money and your pot committed, great. The other thing that you failed to mention in your thing of how everybody's got a golden ticket, like you're on Willy Wonka, is that everywhere except the U.S., you get a month and a half or 2 months of vacation a year. That's just part of life.
1: Not here in the United States.
0: Correct.
1: But everywhere else you get.
0: So the time is not necessarily an issue.
1: Well, then they took it all to just come up here. They took all their vacation time and come to the U.S.
0: And recognized, hey, when was this announced? Oh, I forgot. Years ago. And said, know what? That's important for me to go to said event.
1: Well, they do save money by eating chopped brisket at Buc-ee's and, you know, going to fast food and stuff like that. They seem to like that very much, Mike. I have to be honest.
0: Everybody seemed to walk away with a pretty good impression of the United States. Am I wrong? I mean, Erling Haaland got a lot of love because of his stuffed raccoon. But I mean,
1: he was stuffing his face at Katz's Deli eating the pastrami sandwich.
0: As he should have.
1: Enough of that. Oh.
0: As I wish I could do tonight. But that gnocchi from down the street, absolutely the best.
1: Better than the Buc-ee's chopped brisket sandwich?
0: Yeah, actually it is.
3: I got a question for you, Arnie.
1: Yeah.
3: So you know you said, like, this is too expensive, these games, right?
1: Yeah.
3: Do you think the NBA players or NFL players are making too much money?
1: Oh, I think some of them are. Yeah, absolutely.
3: Okay.
0: No. What do you mean by some of them?
3: Yeah,
0: is that a performance-based thing, or are you just talking in general?
1: I think the higher ones, and the reason I bring that up is somebody like Wemby and Jalen Brunson, it really shouldn't be up to them to take a pay cut so the team could have enough money to sign all the other guys on the team. But that's what's happening.
0: Oh,
1: they're making too much money and it's affecting the rest of the team. That's what's going on.
3: Interesting. So you think they should get as much money as they can though, right?
1: I mean, I'm for, you know, certainly, you know, open, you know, whatever the guy's willing to pay you. So yeah, absolutely. Okay.
0: That was kind of fun because you could see the mechanicals in Arnie's brain because he's like, all right, I'm getting trapped.
3: Yeah.
0: Am I getting trapped? Go ahead, Alex.
1: I'm just curious,
3: Arnie, because you're saying it's too expensive, which I agree. I think that they're pricing out most Americans with these games, but I'm just curious, like, where you choose is too expensive, right? Like, so for your radio host, and you're one of the best in the game. So let's say, like, radio as a whole falls off, people don't have it as much in their Teslas, etc. Hypothetically, do you think that you should still keep making good money, or do you think you should be making less now because the medium spectrum has fallen for it?
1: No, if the medium spectrum has fallen for you, though, people have done just do podcasts,
3: right,
1: and they make a lot of money, and they're certainly on a lot less places also. So I can't really go by that because they went from terrestrial radio to just nothing, and they've done a lot better.
3: I get you. But I'm with Harmon in the sense, like, if it's an experience you want to go to and you have the money, then I'm not going to argue it, right? I think it's people's play.
0: Now that he opened the door to this NBA.
1: Like, if people have money, this is about people that... These are regular people I'm talking about. Regular Americans.
0: But here's the thing. Not everything is for everybody. Right? I can't walk in and just decide.
1: Mike, in America, you should be able to go to a ball game without going ahead and having to refinance your house.
0: No. You can go to a ball game.
1: Yeah, come on.
0: You may not be able to go to the ball game. What were we talking about here? We were talking about a World Cup final.
1: Right.
0: We're talking about World Cup finals. Like, Yeah, you should be able to go. Yeah, you can go to a game. We just established you could have gone to Yankees Dodgers for $20 plus your parking or your bus pass.
1: My wife is going to the opening game for the Bills' new stadium. Uh-huh. You want to see how much that's costing?
0: It's the opening game of a new stadium. You're making
1: a
0: ridiculous argument.
1: $10,000.
0: What is the demand? It's market economy, supply demand. You have a bunch of season ticket holders that have been waiting for this moment. And then you have whatever went to the public, sponsors, whatever, that may end up in the resale market. And there is great demand for that, not just from Bills fans, but from your opposing fans, plus people just want to go to a new
1: Bills
0: experience.
1: Fans,
0: you want to be first.
1: The Bills fans are blue-collar people. They had even played premium seat licenses, which I think was so wrong. I mean, you don't have a lot of money for these guys to be paying PSLs and top price. I'm sure they sold their tickets to make what it is back so they could pay for the entire year.
0: But that's it. Now you've made a choice. I don't need to go to game one. It's not that important to me if I can then pay out the rest.
1: Expensive.
0: No, because you just laid out they can pay off the rest of their tickets.
1: You're right. That's
0: which is a great choice. Fantastic. But you made the value proposition that one of the games was too high.
1: I think it's like $10,000 for just to get in price for the first game for the Bills' new stadium. You have to double check that, but it is pretty high.
0: You're conflating the argument between being able to go to a game into a game versus having great seats at the premier event.
1: Even in the regular season, I was looking to see how much Knicks tickets are.
0: Yeah.
1: I mean, so just to get in, it was like $300-$400
0: It was a couple hundred bucks.
1: Yeah,
0: it's an 18,000 seat arena.
1: To sit way up there, you
0: know? An 18,000 seat arena for a city of millions, plus millions of travelers who are NBA fans or want to experience Madison Square Garden. That math is not hard for me to understand.
1: Yeah, well, it's a lot of moolah if you want to go to a game, that's for sure.
0: The violins are playing for Arnie Spanier. Should we keep them going? What do you think, Monty? Where do you stand on this fun and exciting
4: one? When the Clippers get to the finals, I will go in debt to be there.
0: See?
4: Like, I will. It doesn't matter. I'm going to go.
0: She's decided.
4: I'll go in debt. I may text you if I could borrow $50. You know what I'm saying?
0: We will figure that out.
4: That's
0: and if you still have that One Piece card, I got a grand sitting there for you right now.
4: If you want that, you can absolutely have it. We can talk. I haven't sold it.
1: Enjoy yourself at the game, but you're not going to get that new red BMW that you wanted to buy yourself.
4: Let me tell you what I don't want is a red BMW. What I do want is a white Jeep Wrangler.
1: Oh, that's nice.
0: I you like giving out cars.
1: I got the red Jeep.
0: You're like Oprah.
1: I got the red Jeep Wrangler, the Sahara, all red. You'll love it.
4: I would love it. And I only want it white because my Barbie had a white Jeep Wrangler.
0: It's also going to lower your insurance costs. Red car, more likely to be pulled over.
4: Yes. My brother has a red Tesla, and he had never been pulled over. Just now he occasionally gets pulled over.
0: There you go. Welcome to the party.
4: It happens. It happens. Guys, we'll start with Major League Baseball. Why not? The Tigers obviously trying to get into a wild card spot. Today they did beat the Royals 4-3. James Outman, former Dodger, did hit the go-ahead three-run shot in the seventh inning, but Detroit is still four games out of the final wildcard spot in the American League. Also, Tarek Skubal, there's a story with ESPN that Tarek Skubal said today, like, he would like to stay in Detroit. He obviously knows that could change, but he wants to stay in Detroit and deliver a championship in Detroit as the trade deadline approaches in baseball. The Diamondbacks outscored the Cardinals 10-6. The Twins rallied to beat the Guardians in Cleveland 3-1. It did take 12 innings. Cleveland is 1.5 games back of the White Sox in the AL Central. The Blue Jays topped the Rays 3-1, but Tampa Bay still leads the AL East by 2 games. The Braves are the third team to reach 60 wins. They're 60-42. Today they beat the Padres, hitting 4 home runs. Final score was 6-5. Atlanta leads the NL East by 4.5 games. A baseball note here. Mookie Betts is launching his own glove brand called Glove, as in glove. I don't know what I said. I said love. Glove brand called LGND. And apparently you can design your own glove. And he's having a launch event for it on Monday, July 27th in Fullerton. So if anybody listening in LA.
0: How about that?
4: And you want to do this. So July 27th, Mookie Betts launching his own glove brand.
1: Nice.
4: He's hosting the event. Yes. All right. In Major League League Baseball. In NFL news, Arizona quarterback Jacoby Brissett, he's seeking a new contract, but he did report to training camp, and according to head coach Mike LaFleur, he is going to practice, so there will not be a hold-in. Giants wide receiver Malik Nabers, who is still recovering from his torn ACL and meniscus that he suffered in week 4 of last season, will not be placed on the physically unable to perform list. The Ravens waive rookie quarterback Diego Pavia, and Panthers promising second-year linebacker Nick Scorin tore his right ACL during the team's first day of training camp. He's going to have a second opinion, but right now he is out for the rest of the season. Last season, he finished with 47 tackles, 5 sacks, and 9 quarterback hits. And in golf, the 3M Open is underway, guys. It's only round 1, day 1 on Thursday wrapped up. Ben Coles is in the lead at 9 under par overall. Scotty Scheffler ended 3 shots back. Back to you guys.
0: There you go. At Monty Bolaños, where you find her. That event for all our AM570 fans out there. He'll teach you about bowling, and you can buy a new glove.
4: He will.
0: I'm curious to see.
1: He is a good bowler.
4: He is a good bowler, yeah.
0: Yeah. No, he was on with Petros and Monty last week talking about how the ball is different depending on where you're bowling.
4: Of course it is.
0: Based on humidity and everything else and how it spins.
4: You know, I just try and get it down the middle. Mine's not even spinning the right way, but it's going down the middle.
0: Down the middle as hard as I can.
4: As hard as I can.
0: Exactly.
4: Exactly.
0: That's it. Keep that shoulder rotating there, Monty. Thank you. Artie Spann, you're in for Jason Smith. I'm Mike Harmon. As we continue, as we got derailed there, we'll go back into that overrated list for the NBA. And again, I laughed at it because as soon as you start putting one tag, the if dot dot dot on a guy, is he really overrated anymore? We'll talk about it next here on Fox.
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1: Yes.
0: Brought this to my attention along with many other stories that our crack research staff is still trying to vet as to whether they're real or imagined.
20: Yes.
0: But a top 10 most overrated players list was posted to Bleacher Report.
1: In the NBA, yes.
0: Yes. Well, that's where I'm heading to. We are now in the basking in the glow of the Knicks championship. Really kind of ended on Saturday with Saturday night's main event and hanging out with Danhausen. And Carl Anthony Towns choke slamming guys and everything else. Parade long in the rearview mirror. Free agency put on hold based on he who must not be named, like Voldemort, in terms of decisions. But the top 10 overrated players in the NBA as put out by Bleacher Report. And I love I love reading the list, and I smile, and then I move on, and I create lists of my own. Why? Because it's fantasy football rankings season coming up. We'll talk a little fantasy next hour. But I started going down this list, and it starts with Austin Reeves, and it ends with Anthony Davis. In between are some guys who did not and have never played for the Lakers.
1: Yeah.
0: The biggest thing for me, as I went through this list that included Zion Williamson, that included De'Aaron Fox, you know, right. The guy that was just in the NBA Finals. Now, was he terrible? Absolutely, he was terrible. Is he going to be eclipsed by the second year guy? Yeah, it should be. But all of that, there were so many of these guys where I don't know that we rate them on a national scale, one, with great regularity. But as soon as you put Anthony Davis at number one, and Zion Williamson sitting there at number six, I laugh and I go, all right, it's invalid because we're doing the when healthy kind of, like, no, when healthy, these guys are really good players. They're overrated because
1: they're hurt.
0: I mean, like, what are we doing?
1: Well, Anthony Davis, I do believe he's overrated. I mean, all the accolades he gets and how he's this and that and all everything like that. I don't buy that. I don't know.
0: No, but that's when he was. But that's what he was.
1: Right.
0: Right. Once upon a time, Anthony Davis was that guy.
1: I don't know.
0: He's not that in 2026.
1: Zion should be up there in the top three. They had Banchero at number three.
0: When was When was the last time you talked about Zion Williamson as a top 25? As a top 50
1: coming into player. The league, coming into
0: 2019.
1: Yeah, right.
0: This list is being made in July of 2026.
1: Right.
0: He's not overrated anymore.
1: He's just not good.
0: He's a flip. No, he's he's a good player when he's available.
1: Now Trae Young's on the list, and he's a good player, and I've seen him on overrated lists before. A lot of people think he's overrated.
0: Volume shooter, all of that thing. But like,
1: are you surprised about Austin Reeves though? Because,
0: he's supposed to be a savior. If you're here in Los Angeles, he's the chosen one.
1: He just got his big contract. He hasn't played any games under the big contract.
0: No. But he's been pushed here in Los Angeles, and this is where I can do the local thing, as that guy. Now, he doesn't play a whole lot more defense than Luka Doncic does. And in the playoff situation, he's been, term? Not good. But now it's he's number two on this squad. So I actually, if I'm going to do this, and again, I hate these lists, I'll agree with that one.
1: Everybody loves a list. What's wrong with you?
0: No, I like making my own lists.
1: Everybody loves
0: spending a lot of my radio time, fighting about someone else's. Not my thing. Coming up next, we will get back into the NFL. Big story of the day, a big contract sign and another guy cut. We'll do it next here on Fox.
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4: Beginning in baseball, where the Atlanta Braves are the third team in the league to reach 60 wins after defeating the San Diego Padres 6-5. They hit four home runs in their victory today and are 60-42 on the season. The Blue Jays topped the Rays 3-1. Tampa Bay still leads the AL East, though, by two games. And it took 12 innings, but the Twins rallied to beat the Guardians in Cleveland 3-1. Cleveland is 1.5 games back of the White Sox in the AL Central. Detroit looking for a wild card spot, and the Tigers did beat the Royals earlier today 4-3. James Altman hit a go-ahead three-run shot in the seventh inning. Detroit is four games out of the final wild card spot in the American League. In the NFL, Arizona quarterback Jacoby Brissett, who's seeking a new contract, will practice at training camp. According to head coach Mike LaFleur, there will not be a hold-in. I'm Monty Bolaños.
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32: 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Here's Mike Harmon. And sitting in for Jason Smith, it's Arnie Spanier.
0: Greetings and welcome in. Get those fours up. Hour four of the program. Arnie Spanier, you still awake and with us?
1: Four. I don't know how you do 4 hours every night.
0: Because I'm a finely tuned, well-oiled machine with the backing of my squad here. Look, I might be like Samson, man. I need to let the locks flow. Oh, and maybe you're just jealous that I still have a little bit of lettuce.
1: Oh, yeah, that's got to be it. Yeah, but if I had hair like that, I'd shave it off.
0: Wow. I appreciate your candor. I mean, that was really not very nice of you.
1: Oh, so sorry, Eric.
0: Might have to just send a note to the boss. A note to self. Snake and Genius has been eradicated from his opportunities here at the Jason Smith Show with Mike Harmon. I'll send George Clooney from up in the air, yeah, on his way to make sure you've been served notice.
1: And you're heading to Florida next week, so good for you for a couple of days.
0: Yeah. I mean, we still have tomorrow. Jared Smith will be in with me. We'll do 4 hours of chaos, some extra look ahead to the NFL, no question about it. That'll be part of the show. And then Sunday morning from 9 to 11 Pacific time, Anita Marks is with me. I know you and Chris together Sunday night, and then again here Monday, but you're also
1: Saturday
0: on
1: with
0: Saturday
1: Torres.
0: Night. Yeah. And that's, 8 p.m. Pacific time, 11 Eastern?
1: Something like that.
0: So
1: I'm
0: late night,
1: it out yet.
0: Late night work. And well, you'll figure it out.
1: I'll figure it out before
0: when
1: that,
0: your,
1: I'm sure.
0: Your wife pokes you with a stick and tells you, get your ass to work.
1: Exactly.
0: Earlier today in the National Football League, and this is the funny thing, right? Because the running joke, pull you back behind the curtain if you haven't heard the Arnie Spanier experience, is that he is a man known for prepping days, weeks, months ahead of a show appearance, and certainly many, many hours. Early morning here, West Coast. He's out on the East, so he's like, hey, you should be up. Here's a bunch of stories.
1: Wake up.
0: Or now he'll do the proof of concept if I answer, and now here's 47 links, which is cool. It's all fine and good. But just the idea of how a story changes from the first time I put pen to paper to the time we come in. Because one of the things I had started vetting as a potential topic was Fernando Mendoza being unsigned. Why, how, and how I was in the camp of, you know what, if the Raiders actually hold to this, I'll back them.
1: Right.
0: I'll say I like what the Raiders are doing.
1: Was it a big deal to you? I don't know why it was such a big deal, because he was doing the we're not going to come in until you pay us all at once. And I don't even know how you could be on that side. He was the number one pick. You know, what's the big deal? Whether he plays or not, he's ready to go. You're making the decision on not to play him, so I don't understand what the whole holdup was. I just figured that he didn't want to get to camp real early or something like
0: that.
1: Well,
0: for me, from the business side of it for the Raiders, once upon a time, long before Kyler Murray was the last to not have a fully executed, fully guaranteed rookie contract with that signing bonus fully guaranteed. After that, you know, you're looking at going into Joe Burrow and beyond.
1: I think it was going to be guaranteed, just not going to be paid all up front.
0: But that's the thing. When we talk about the signing bonus, right, getting paid as it is, 57.27. But a lot of it is about that signing bonus, right, and how that was going to be handled. And from the Raiders' perspective, they've never done that, right? They'd never paid that out. Talking about bonus cash flow, the guaranteed money detail, a little bit of offset language.
1: If you could have the number one pick, you better change things. So,
0: well, because he wants it in a single lump sum, and that's become customary. But once upon a time, it wasn't. It was installments. And what did that mean? Well, you don't get it all at the time, but it's also from the business side. It's like, are you our guy? Are you ready? Are you going to be doing this? And for Mendoza's number one. Brady's backed him in every way, shape, and form. Draft, talking him up, all of those things. But you did bring in Captain Kirk Cousins, which indicates to me that there may still be a question with the lad. Because you could have brought in any backup, right? Any journeyman, veteran quarterback to be there. Case in point, Arizona, right? Monty Belongius has had the story with us. Jacoby Brissett, there's no hold-ins, whatever else. Well, they've got the great Gardner Minshew there. Now, he's a cult hero. We've loved Gardner Minshew.
1: What, you wanted to bring him somebody? I don't understand what you said. Do you want him to bring in somebody worse than Kirk Cousins? You want him to learn under somebody who's not as good as Kirk Cousins?
0: No, but the point is, if you're bringing in a guy like Kirk Cousins and paying him what you are, and now we had the report from Rappaport over the weekend, which I'm sure you and Plank broached at least a little bit, that the hope is not only is Kirk Cousins going to start the season, that if things are running reasonably well, there may be a chance that Mendoza doesn't see the field at all for a year.
1: Yeah, I think that's got to be all talk. First of all, you know how many quarterbacks played all 17 games for their teams? I don't even think it was 50%.
0: Well, it's an argument we've made for years. It used to be the Magnificent Seven back in the day. Brady, the Mannings, Phillip Rivers, and a couple others.
1: I'm betting you he'll get to see the field. Cousins is not going 17 games, especially with his medical history. It's just not going to happen. That's just all talk. And you know, it's probably going to work out good. I could see Cousins getting 10, 11, maybe 12 games in. Get Mendoza a good 5 games, maybe 6. Let him learn under those 5 or 6. I think it's a win-win situation, but he's not going to sit on the bench the entire first year. That's not going to happen.
0: Yeah, the other part, though, was, you know, just from
1: because they're not going to be good. They're not going to be good, but you know what I mean, Mike?
0: Well, so but depending on how good or poor, how well or poorly, to get my English and grammar properly put together, how poorly they play, and if the offensive line, which
1: they're the worst team in the NFL.
0: No, the Jets are going to be worse.
1: No, they're right there. I mean, some people say the Dolphins. I think it's the Raiders that are the worst team in the NFL.
0: Either way, the point being that if you're bad and the offensive line is porous, leaky, and a sieve, then I'm not feeding this guy to the wolves, because what's he learning?
1: So what are you going to tell Cousins? Sorry, we can't put your backup in there because we're afraid he's going to get hurt because the offensive line isn't very good. So you go out there and take the bulk of the punishments. If the line is so bad, Cousins won't hold up.
0: Well, he ain't going
1: to
0: hold up.
1: You're going to have to get him out there.
0: But again, it's all theoretical at this point. And that's why when there was still looking to be an impasse in terms of guaranteed monies, lump sum payments, all of these things, on some level, since the Raiders have done business this way, and this is their jump into this current era of football by saying we don't have to do it that way, and we need to do our players in the current manner, right? Al Davis used to sue everybody,
1: right?
0: The league, cities, whatever else. And Mark Davis has been litigious at times as well, and some of the practices under the old regime just don't work as well as they did once upon a time. And we've seen the revolving door of coaches and everything else.
1: What would you do with your number one pick quarterback? I mean, Cam Ward, you put him out there to learn, or do you just go and keep him on the bench?
0: I wouldn't have signed Kirk Cousins.
1: Well, that's beside the point.
0: No, it's not beside the point, because
1: why would you sign Kirk Cousins?
0: No, you brought in a good quarterback.
1: Oh, he's too good. Bring me a crappy backup. I'm not following you.
0: Yep. But if you're going to bring him in, ostensibly the start, because that's the crux of the argument, right?
1: No, you either Mendoza.
0: Let me finish.
1: Yes.
0: The teaching is great. Is Kirk Cousins a guy that wants to be a clipboard Jesus holding a pen and paper and teaching for that? That's not why he wants to be
1: there.
0: No,
1: but he knew that was part of the deal.
0: But he didn't want to do that last year. They drafted a guy, and he had to do that. He came here. Yeah, you got the number one pick. Yeah, you'll do that. That's part of it. But don't tell me he doesn't want to play football. And if Mendoza's not ready, then he sits.
1: Mike, you're going up against the number one pick in the NFL, okay? No matter how good you think you are, you're on one of the worst teams. It's only a matter of time before Mendoza gets out there. He's smart enough to realize that.
0: Right. But if you're the Raiders, unless you're now looking at it as we have a leverage play, if when Fernando's ready, the season's in the tank, whatever you decide that line in the sand is, first quarter of the season, whatever.
1: Right.
0: If Kirk Cousins is still reasonably healthy, then he's probably going to be dealt and find himself on another roster as a would-be savior somewhere else. I guess
1: possible
0: would be the possibility that you think he's a fix-em-up and hold serve and flip kind of guy. But generally, hey, we bring a guy in because he's going to be a great mentor and he fits. And I love the stepbrothers memes and all of that stuff. But in the end, you normally bring in a backup who's serviceable and can carry you for a couple of games as a break glass in case of emergency. Now, with the Raiders, there's not an expectation that you're suddenly making a dramatic leap in division anyway. And whether Max Crosby's still there when it's all said and done is a whole other thing, too.
1: Right, exactly. But, that's a bigger problem there right now.
0: But it's just the idea of, by bringing in Kirk Cousins, you did say, in no, to me anyway, that you're okay if Fernando Mendoza sits, whereby then for me, there's also the, well, by bringing in Kirk Cousins, that doesn't mean you're necessarily sold. This guy's ready to go, which we don't know if that day comes.
1: Well, I don't know how you could tell if,
0: I don't want to guarantee him all that money. So I was like, hey, if the Raiders are going to pull this, I like this. Old school football.
1: Slotted, first of all, he pretty much was slotted being the number one pick, so you have to pretty much all guarantee for the most of it.
0: Well, no, but that's the point, is you don't have to guarantee it. You slot the amount.
1: And by the way, Cousins is getting paid garbage, like $6 million a year. That's chump change for a quarterback, especially for a starting quarterback.
0: Well, he's...
1: Matter of fact, his base salary is like $1.3 million. That, geez, that's not even minimum wage.
0: According to this, he's still getting paid $20 million. It's just the Falcons are paying the bulk of it.
1: Right. So that's why he did that sign.
0: Well, but I just had to clarify that there is still something to be said in terms of his overall compensation. Not that you're on the hook for a ton, but again, it's the competency of the quarterback.
1: Well, that's why they took him too, because they didn't have to pay him a lot.
0: And normally when we get into these circumstances, when you're looking at your quarterback scenario, your backups and better backups are on teams where it's like, all right, we actually have a chance to win. So what you're saying is you're basically brought this guy in as a tutor.
1: Right, because the Raiders are not going to win. He's going to be a tutor, and he'll lucky if he gets about 8-9 starts in. And then it's time to, once the Raiders get off to a bad start, the fan base is going to be saying, okay, enough is enough. We've had the number one pick in Mendoza. Let's get him out there, see what he could do. Look what he did with Indiana. They won a championship.
0: They spent a lot of money. You said it earlier in the show, Mark.
1: You argued with me about it. He's still got a coach, you said.
0: No, you still have to go
1: remember
0: play.
1: Remember that? He's still got a coach.
0: Sure,
1: still
0: you
1: got
0: do.
1: To play.
0: Yep.
1: Let's see what the kid's got. Number one pick.
0: You can buy. Well, and he was Indiana. Pretty good. He was pretty good at Cal the year before. Folks seem to forget.
1: Right. So, I mean, eventually the fan base will say enough is enough. We're a crappy team. Let's get the new quarterback in there.
0: Let's see. They start the season. Oh, what do you know? Tickets as low as $252 for a home game.
1: That's not bad.
0: Oh, now it's not bad?
1: $252 for an NFL game?
0: Now it's not bad for a 60,000-seat stadium?
1: For opening day?
0: Now it's not bad. I love
1: that. That's not bad. Is that bad? Am I wrong?
0: I don't know. You've cried about every other ticket price that's been out in there.
1: First of all, Las Vegas is a top ticket price.
0: It's Las Vegas against Miami.
1: Well, that's why it's cheap. That's why it's so cheap.
0: Actually, week four, home date against Kansas City, just $236.
1: That's a bargain. Usually it's
0: Buffalo, $370.
1: What's it for Buffalo's first game? Can you look that up real quick?
0: Well, let's see.
1: What's Buffalo's first game going for in that special? By the way, in that new stadium, they have a like gigantic folding table that they put in as part of the artwork into the stadium, you know, for the Bills Mafia. I thought that was pretty cool.
0: That's good. Go jump through it. Get in for the Bills, and it's trying to sell me a bunch of stuff. I don't want that back. I just want to see what's available. It said from $587.
1: That's the cheapest get-in?
0: That's the cheapest get-in.
1: Well, that's a bargain.
0: But that's just it. There's plenty of seats, unlike the 10,000 you were trying to proffer.
1: No, 10,000 is for a good for the lower bowl. That's what my wife
0: said. That's not what you said when we discussed this earlier. Get in was $10,000. I said, was that for a good seat?
1: Maybe for
0: you
1: the
0: said get in. That's
1: maybe
0: different.
1: That was the secondary market.
0: Even on the secondary market, you're not even close. I'm looking at vivid seats, and I can sit almost any. Yeah, go to StubHub because they're so reputable right now. you can sit in section what? What is this? Near the sideline for $2,000. Section 105 near the end zone, $2,000.
1: 2G for that's not too bad.
0: Lower level, $2,000. It's not the $10,000 you were trying to tell me for get in.
1: No, that's not that bad then.
0: Again, you kill me.
1: I feel
0: for Plank right now.
1: What's the first game they have? Is it the Thursday night game against Detroit?
0: Yes. So that's the get-in is 587.
1: Yeah, I got get-in is 700, but that's okay.
0: Okay,
1: that's
0: it's a difference of site and who listed where. But the idea, even at 700, it's not 10.
1: That's not too bad for the first game.
0: No, but that's the point, right? You decide value proposition and where you are in terms of what you're willing to spend.
1: Yeah.
0: And for the Raiders, it'll be curious to watch. Like, I was just a curious observer of whether they were going to fight the trend that started after Kyler Murray in terms of lump sums and all of this or spacing it out.
1: I don't think Murray was popular as Mendoza is, though, but that shouldn't have anything to do with it.
0: I don't know that that's got anything to do with it. I think it's time, place, and a shift in a marketplace and players and where they drew a line in the sand.
1: You seem to be pretty upset about this whole thing, though. How am I upset about it? Well, just that they're guaranteeing it when they shouldn't guarantee it because you don't know if he's going to play the whole first year. I think that's irrelevant for the whole thing there.
0: Well, and that's your opinion, and that's the beauty of Fox Sports Radio. You're allowed to have yours. I'm allowed to have mine in terms of guaranteeing.
1: No, you got to come over to my side is what you got to do.
0: No, just in terms of guaranteeing giant amounts of money. It's like we were talking about the NBA and player salaries and whatever earlier. There's always going to be concessions, right? When we talk about NFL players and CBAs and look, the NBA, they ratified a CBA that means that you've got to make tough choices. Now, I think the dirty little secret to a lot of the I'm taking less money things, sometimes it's, are you really? All right, now we're talking about the next contracts for some of these other Knicks players.
1: Right.
0: You've got that whole Kawhi thing still swirling in the background.
1: Did you see they finished the investigation on the Kawhi thing, by the way? They just haven't figured out what they're going to release to the public.
0: Well, but that's the thing, right? What else did they find? And that's always...
1: We don't know.
0: But that's door number two, Arnie.
1: Yeah,
0: so whenever we do the, hey, let's laud someone for taking less, I raise my hand and go, did they? Let's talk about it, because I always wondered that.
1: At the time,
0: Brady.
1: They did, yeah.
0: I'm saying what's on paper in terms of public facing, and I'm not casting aspersion on Jalen Brunson, but we've seen it in the past of handshake agreements here and there from players in various sports of, all right, do this here, quid pro quo kind of scenario.
1: I see what you're saying, right.
0: To circumvent camps. Look at what LeBron signed for with the Lakers the last time out. Oh, wait a minute. Bronny got a guaranteed deal.
1: Right.
0: Right? I mean, there's lots of ways to play this game, right? Hey, I introduce you. Not that you might not have been able to get introduced to a guy anyway or a woman that's in charge of company X, Y, or Z. But there's plenty of ways to where you can find advantages in a system. So your contract with this team is there. But ancillary opportunities are available to you.
1: Well, I don't know what Brunson got as ancillary opportunities.
0: Now he's the king of New York. So
1: he's opened up a new business. I forgot what it was, some restaurant that him and some of the guys are going into. But I don't know what.
0: I'm not throwing at him. I'm just saying in the wake of what we got going on with Adam Silver looking into Kawhi Leonard. I always say if it took 10 months to do it, part of it is. You don't want what would come out in disclosure.
1: And they know what happened, but they don't know what they're going to release to the public.
0: But again, like, what else did you find in your investigation? Are there other teams, other players, other issues? He's at Stickin' Genius 1 on Twitter. You find me over at Swollen Dome. As we continue here at Fox Sports Radio, Arnie wanted to do a little bit of fantasy football. So we'll take a look at your draft board. He was concerned about Patrick Mahomes in particular. We'll tell you where he's going, where he should, and all of those particulars as we continue here on Fox Sports Radio.
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0: as we roll on. Here's Fox Sports Radio, Jason Smith Show. With me, Mike Harmon. Arnie Spanier in for Jason Smith.
1: Quick show today.
0: Yeah, no, it's good. It's good, it's good, it's good. No, it's fun. I mean, you're looking at connections and all the way through. You only had a handful of Major League Baseball games. You've got the fun of the Raiders quarterback getting his dollars, all guaranteed. Four-year deal, fifth-year option out there, as you know, looking at the CBA a little more closely, and we look at Cousins, Kubiak, all of these connections. Thank you into our Twitterverse. But that's solved. Diego Pavia got released by the Ravens. We'll see what his next soiree is. He's a pretty good talker, so there's some folks laughing that he could end up as a member of the WWE universe before it's all said and done. But one of the things you were getting after me about earlier is trying to figure out your fantasy football draft board, Arnie.
1: It's that time of year, my friend. You love that stuff.
0: Well, then why are you putting it? Yeah, you love it too, evidently.
1: Well, I'm in one league. Yes, I am.
0: Yeah, I mean, and getting after it. And certainly as we get closer here to the fun of the new season, it's all about trying to project up top and trying to decide what you believe and don't from the different players returning from injuries. We had the Malik Nabers story that he won't necessarily start on the PUP list, which is fantastic news, right? Because we had that scare over the weekend. Scadabo did his little flip,
1: right?
0: Didn't land it. Harbaugh said the right thing out and backed his guy publicly, which was great. But then you're looking at a situation whereby wondering between he, Jaxson Dart, and Malik Nabers, how much you'd have your big three together. Because remember, Nabers was fantastic in his first foray into the NFL before the injury last year. So you're wishing, wanting, hoping that you get your big three together, as it were. Now, when we look at the board for quarterbacks.
1: By the way, Nabers isn't ranked very high for wide receiver.
0: Nor should he be. I mean, there's still questions. And
1: he's not in the top 20.
0: No, and that'll rise if he proves that he's healthy. I mean, he was over 100 catches a couple years ago.
1: Right.
0: So certainly the skill position there, he's just outside. He's in that same group right now where you're trying to pick your poison between scary Terry McLaurin. How much do you believe in a resurgence for the Washington Commanders? Devontae Adams, is he a red zone specialist to where you're so touchdown dependent, which was a lot of last year? And then you're looking at Luther Burden III in Chicago, who's looks like he could be that go-to absolute beast. Remember, you're looking at DJ Moore has moved on. Jameson Williams, Mike Evans, who's now in San Francisco. Christian Watson, who got his big deal in Green Bay. Those are all the guys that are in that next category. But Nabers, right in the middle of all of that, you know, just behind your former guy, Jalen Waddle, Ladd McConkey, as you go through the tiering system, at least as currently constructed in the Fantasy Pros world, fantasypros.com, where I contribute rankings during the season. You'll have all those at Swollen Dome as we go through. But the guy that's really the biggest question to it all is Patrick Mahomes, who, from a fantasy standpoint, last couple of years was not a beast, right? In no uncertain terms.
1: He's plummeted.
0: Well, but it's a change in offense, change in players and personnel, and certainly for the improvisational skills, you need the guys that can go and get it, right? Tyreek Hill, who's trying to find the explosiveness in his gait. That was one of the other stories that was going around today, that he's still not there. He's still unsigned. The presumption was that he was going to end up back in Kansas City. And even if he returned to 80% of what he was, he's still faster than most. Well, great. We don't know that that's the case. In the interim, you got a guy in Travis Kelce who's probably in his last season. And look, for Patrick Mahomes last year, there were a couple of balls that were left on the turf by Travis Kelce that would have made everybody's numbers look a lot better.
1: Right.
0: Right, that old, as John Gruden loved to call it, the sluggo route, catching and keep moving. But for Patrick Mahomes, he's ranked outside of the top 12 on most lists right now.
1: He's 14 in the list I have in front of me. He's right behind Bo Nix and Brock Purdy and Jaxson Dart and people like that. So they're either telling me he's not going to have that great of a year, or he's not going to put up the big numbers because he didn't put up big numbers last year, or he's just not going to play in a lot of games that maybe it's going to be like a 10 or 12 game season, or just a combination of all of them. I still don't think he's going to play in game number one, but I could be wrong.
0: Well, but I think there's, as you listed off the players that are on the rankings list around him, they all have the same question. Right? Brock Purdy is not the pillar of strength and consistency and health.
1: But not a major injury like
0: no, but he's been hurt a couple of times.
1: Right.
0: Right? And he's missed games. Jackson Dart?
1: Yes, he has.
0: He comes with the blue tent attached. Like, you already have a red injury designation, and it's July.
1: Right.
0: And he looked good going to, you know, all the FIFA events and whatever else. He was on the pregame shows and whatever else. But when I look at the Chiefs as an offense, I'm also looking at the fact that you've now got Kenneth Walker III.
1: That Which changes, is a big pickup.
0: But that
1: big
0: changes
1: pickup,
0: everything, yeah. Right? You've been doing this running back by committee, and guys had their moments. There's no question about it. Guys you drafted, guys you brought in, they had their moments. But they weren't bell cows. They weren't 20 to 25 touch guys.
1: No, but now you got that.
0: But that's though. Kenneth Walker III. Again, if he can stay healthy and durability being the big thing.
1: But that's not the Chiefs offense. When you have a Patrick Mahomes handing the ball off 30 times a game is not the Chiefs offense, though.
0: Yeah, but life changes. In like football evolves, right? When you and I were kids and into our teens and 20s and beyond, it was still a running back led league.
1: Right. Right.
0: Right. 3 yards in a cloud of dust. And the guys that were passing the ball, the idea that you had a 65 to 70% completion percentage, we all laughed because that's not how you threw the ball. You took right. shots downfield, right? If people looked at the raw stats and when they do, they make fun of it. It's like, it's a different game. Like there's context to things of when Bradshaw and Staubach and those guys were passing, even early Brett Favre. Like the game hadn't evolved to that point where it was checked down and running backs and tight ends were ruling the day. Not that teams didn't use the tight end, but the point being that most of your offense wasn't predicated on, hey, I'm going to make a lot of throws 3 to 7 yards behind the line or around the line of scrimmage like you had with Drew Brees and these other guys.
1: Right, right.
0: Right? They were pushing the ball downfield. So your completion percentage, that's why we were talking about Caleb Williams. I did a bit earlier today and it's like, all right, the offense, if they change the offense and they want him to check down, guess what? The completion percentage will go up.
1: He's exactly, got to be comfortable but that's doing not it. His game, though.
0: But that's just it. With Patrick right. Mahomes, as you get older, as you come back from an injury and you have a bell cow running back, who's to say you don't evolve and change and Andy Reid and company? Doesn't mean you won't take your shots downfield.
1: Well, he has worthy to still, right, right.
0: For
1: right.
0: whatever Rashee Rice is on the field.
1: If you think he's not going to do what made him the big name in the NFL, you're sorely mistaken. But he's still going to go ahead and be the or try to be the Mahomes that makes that magic play, that throws it downfield, that, you know, looks for Travis Kelce and stuff like that. They can't become a running team now. They're just not ready for that, even though it was still a great pickup by picking him up, Kenneth Walker III.
0: But you've got a great offensive line, which is obviously good news for Mahomes. But you brought in the bell cow to give you balance and to shorten it. Now, you made a bunch of changes in your defensive secondary. It remains to be seen how well that's going to go because all those guys are now in the Rams. But we look here at their depth chart. You know, you've got, like I said, you got Rashee Rice. You've got Thornton, who was pretty good for them in spots last year. Xavier Worthy. Those are your three big ones. You drafted Cyrus Allen in the fifth round. You brought in Walker. You brought in DeMercado, formerly of the Arizona Cardinals, to back up Walker in your backfield. Noah Gray, on occasion, came up with a catch, but more a blocker. And then you've got Kelce, who's another year longer in the tooth. So, you know, you've got some questions.
1: He's going to be awful this year, by the way, just so you know.
0: Is that what your prediction is?
1: Yeah.
0: What is awful? Because people said last year was awful, and I'm like, really?
1: Worse than last year.
0: What are we comparing him to?
1: Yeah, worse than last year.
0: So are we just comparing him to Travis Kelce? Yeah, and the natural age?
1: Yes.
0: And the fact that you're a bit of a step slower? Do you think his hands are better now that he's married? 76 catches, 851, and 5 touchdowns. Now, would I like more red zone efficiency?
1: Right.
0: Absolutely. But 76 and 851, not exactly a slouch.
1: Did play in 17 games. Surprised about that. I thought he had missed a couple of games.
0: No, but that's the thing, right? If I get durability, still a good blocker, still active in that space, as opposed to a lot of other tight ends
1: right.
0: who are only pass catchers at this point. I don't know. I think I'm okay with where he's at. If he comes anywhere close to those stats, I've won. but I need consistency from those top end receivers, and I need to figure out Patrick Mahomes being upright. The big question is coming off the knee, though, how much can he still waggle? Because remember that when they got beat by the Bucs, what was the big deal? He ran about 500 yards.
1: Yeah,
0: sideline to sideline because the offensive line was bad.
1: I don't know if that's happening anymore.
0: Because if he can't do that, then I guess what? Two-step into the gut of Kenneth Walker III is going to be a lot of the offense.
1: Can't or won't do that. You know, what's the difference now?
0: Yeah. But that's just it. Where's he at mentally? We'll find out. He's eager to get back on the field for game one. But we'll see. There you go. Talking a little bit of fantasy, a little bit of Kansas City Chiefs football. We'll wrap things up in a couple of minutes.
1: But by the way, are you a late fantasy guy? Do you like wait till the day before the first NFL game, or do you like to do it right away before the, you know, like the when the preseason's going on?
0: I don't do as many leagues as I once did, but I can tell you I've already done 3 drafts, and I've got one.
1: No,
0: more
1: get out! Stop that!
0: I do stuff for websites and colleagues in this industry that are already done.
1: Oh my goodness.
0: For the ones that I will pay to be in or play, if I decide to do those, there's a couple that I might be on the outs on. But, or making myself, taking my ball and going home. But for those that I will play, I want them as close to the season as I can. That's part of the fever pitch. Yeah,
1: exactly.
0: I want everybody in a room. I want a lot of gluttony. I want a lot of silliness. I want a lot of smack talk. I want people throwing their McFarland figures at each other, their starting lineup figures, plush toys, bobbleheads, whatever it takes.
1: I saw that a bunch of guys were doing who could eat the Big Mac the fastest gets the number one pick. And they were timing it all that, whoever finished
0: last.
1: Well,
0: we did a hot dog challenge on the show last week, went viral. It had a nice moment for us. Trying to time it up with Mr. Cantor's goal call.
1: Oh, I heard that. I saw that.
0: Yeah, it's 41 seconds long. We'll send you a hot dog and see if you can pull it off. He's Arnie Spanier. I'm Mike Harmon. Let's go to the news desk for the final time so she can tap out of this lunacy.
1: Yes.
0: It's our buddy Monsi Bolaños. Hi, Monsi.
2: Hi, fellas. Before I start with this update, since you're one of the few gurus here, Harmon, when it comes to fantasy football, just help a sister out. Who do you have as your number one pick right now? I know I could change, but right now, like if the draft, right now, you got the number one pick. Who are you taking?
0: If the draft is today.
2: Right now.
0: It's awful hard, even though I hate their quarterbacks, to go away from DeJuan Robinson.
2: Okay. All right.
0: I mean, I love Jahmyr Gibbs.
2: Sure.
0: I think even though David Montgomery's gone, you still get a workload split.
2: Yeah, for sure.
0: You can't burn him out.
2: Right.
0: Because you ain't winning anything in January if he ain't available. So I think Bijan's back to another 350 plus.
2: For sure.
1: What I have in front of me is Jamar Chase, number one.
2: You have Jamar Chase at number one. Interesting.
1: That's what the mock draft I have in front of me.
2: Interesting. I think I'm with you with Bijan, but Jamar Chase is the other one. And I have an all-girl league that I'm a part of, and they're the first ones to reach out. We've already set a date, so I'm already, in mode where I'm going to have to start doing some mock drafts just to see what it's going to be like. But that number one pick, not that I don't want it. I hate the number one pick. I hate it.
0: Yeah, I'm just looking at it. 79 catches last year. I think we're at or above that level, right? Down with Tua.
2: Because Tua,
0: So I think you're going to match the receptions there about. You're going to rush for 1,500
2: Stefanski
0: yards.
2: Loves to rush, doesn't he? Run the ball, right?
0: The touchdowns.
2: I hear you. I hear you. All right, well, let's start with the NFL. We're getting closer to it. Itching for NFL, I think all of us. Quarterback Jacoby Brissett of the Arizona Cardinals, who is seeking a new contract, did show up to training camp yesterday. And according to head coach Mike LaFleur, he's going to practice, so there will not be a hold in. Panthers promising second-year linebacker Nick Scorin tore his ACL during the team's first day of training camp. He is going to seek a second opinion, but right now he is out for the season. Giants wide receiver Malik Nabers, who tore his ACL and meniscus in week 4 of last season, will not be placed on the physically unable to perform formless to begin training camp. Good news there. The Ravens waived rookie quarterback Diego Pavia earlier today. And speaking of quarterbacks, the number one overall pick, Fernando Mendoza, did sign his rookie contract today with the Las Vegas Raiders. In Major League Baseball, the Braves are the third team in baseball to reach 60 wins after defeating the Padres earlier today, 6-5. They lead the NL East by 4.5 games. The Blue Jays topped the Rays 3-1, but Tampa Bay still leads the AL East by 2 games. The Twins rallied to defeat beat the Guardians in Cleveland 3-1. Cleveland is one and a half games back of the White Sox in the AL Central. And James Outman did hit a go-ahead three-run shot for the Tigers, who beat the Royals 4-3. Detroit looking for a wild card spot. Right now, they are four games out of the final wild card spot in the American League, while the Diamondbacks outscore the Cardinals 10-6. There is a story on CBS Evening News that I have to bring up to you guys, because it is a quick story of a man who comes out of a red Jeep dressed as Spider-Man and helps somebody in a wheelchair cross the street. And apparently this gentleman was just getting out of work out of a trampoline park, and it was Hero Day. So he's dressed as Spider-Man, but you see him getting out of a car, push this guy in a wheelchair, and then just gets back in the car, and there's like a ton of traffic. So it's honestly like, there's no way this is real, and it's real. It happened in Arkansas.
1: Oh, I love it. Fantastic. I love it. It's so good.
2: It's so good. It's at CBS Evening News if you want to see it, because it's just so funny, and it happens so fast, but fully dressed as Spider-Man. Lastly here, guys, in golf, the 3M Open is underway. Round one Thursday, Ben Coles ended in the lead at 9 under par. Scottie Scheffler ended 3 shots back. What a easy, relaxing day.
1: Yes.
0: Exhale.
1: Thank you, Mom.
0: You can hear the birds chirping.
2: You can hear the birds chirping. There they are.
0: Oh, and there's the shutter in the backswing. Oh, no. At Monty Bolaños. Monty, we'll get together on some fantasy football stuff here soon.
2: Yes.
0: Appreciate you. All right,
2: guys.
0: We're finishing up here tonight. Emmy and Alex with us as well as we wrap it up. He's Arnie. I'm Mike. And this is Fox Sports Radio.
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0: 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Jason Smith Show with me, Mike Harmon. No Jason tonight or tomorrow. Arnie Spanier today. Jared Smith tomorrow. 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You'll find today's show and a best of version posted right after we get off the air. Offset language, one of the big stories of the day. The Mendoza signing, that gave us some good news. So where would you rank him, Arnie, on your list of quarterbacks?
1: For fantasy football?
0: Yeah. Or just,
1: well, obviously not very high because we don't think he's going to play. But
0: there you
1: just
0: go.
1: Quarterbacks overall, though, I think he's going to be, you know, I don't know where he's going to rank, but I think he's going to be a good one when he gets a chance to play. I'm high on him.
0: There you go.
1: I think there's a good upside on him.
0: Can't wait to see how they build this squad, and certainly chasing in division with great expectations for the other three squads. The return of Mahomes that we talked about. Chargers are 16-1, and then Denver, everybody loves themselves a little bit of Sean Payton's super genius. All right, now, on the fun and exciting world of the Insta, I've gotten some great responses. I know you always get a lot of folks. Twitter, at StickinGenius1. Yeah. But I got a couple of guys in the Instagram world that chimed in and really gave us some good ones. Nestor gives us a Mambo number 5 for a couple number 5, TJ. Because we always do things, is Berman talking to Tom Jackson. And he said, tonight was clearly a Wildcat show. And then our buddy Eric came up, because you talked about your new hobbies.
1: Yes.
0: He came up with a couple more for you. For those that missed it, Arnie has taken the headband to the pickleball court.
1: And Mahjong. Don't forget Mahjong. Yes.
0: Do with that what you will.
1: There's nothing wrong with Mahjong.
0: I'm not saying there is.
1: Okay.
0: I'm just saying that when you hear Mahjong,
1: yeah,
0: historically for me, it's meant...
1: old ladies.
0: Well, yeah. my ex's mother-in-law, or her mom, my ex's mom, was in a Mahjong club for their international club. For years. Geez. So I knew the Mahjong thing.
1: It's not that hard to play. I'm not saying it is.
0: I haven't looked at it, but he had a couple of other thoughts for you. How about darts? So you can
1: no,
0: be
1: I'm not
0: Ted
1: a darts
0: Lasso.
1: Guy. I'm not a darts guy at all. I've played, but I'm not a darts guy.
0: Well, I mean, maybe this is where you get to fine tune your eyesight.
1: Yeah, I'm not
0: your
1: good
0: hand
1: at
0: eye
1: it.
0: Coordinate.
1: Yeah.
0: Well, but that's it. It takes
1: yeah,
0: time.
1: I'm not good at it.
0: Instead of golfing, instead of being on the range, literally you could just stand there and throw darts. And teach Wilson how to go and retrieve them. The other was axe throwing.
1: Oh, I've done that before, too. Yeah, that's not bad. That's pretty fun.
0: It's funny. My older daughter lives in a building. She's off at school. But across the street, there's a bar and restaurant, and they advertise axe throwing.
1: Yeah.
0: Guess where I'm going when I visit her in a couple of weeks.
1: Just make sure it doesn't bounce back towards you or something like that.
0: Well, you know, there is always that. I'm sure there's a couple of sheets of... things I'm going to have to sign away before they hand any axes to me. No question about it. At Stick of Genius 1, where you find him. You'll hear him Saturday night. You'll hear him Sunday night. And then he'll be here with Chris Blank on Monday in for Jason and I as well.
1: Thanks for having me.
0: Appreciate you. Always a good, fast, fun 4 hours. Thanks to Monsi and Alex and Emmy for making us sound so pretty here. The sound from the back. Coming up next, it's our guy to close out his week. It's Ben Maller here. Oh, it's Brian. In for Ben Maller. We went 1-0. Almost.
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9: In baseball, Dominic Smith came in clutch for the Braves.
10: Runners ready to take off on contact. 1-1 pitch hit well. Deep right field. Going back. He just took him deep downtown. It's a three-run homer right on into the chop house. Braves take the lead on the three-run bomb by Dom Smith. That is now 5-3 Atlanta.
9: You heard it on the Braves Radio Network. They defeated the Padres 6-5. Atlanta is now 60-42 on the season, and they lead the NL East by 4.5 games. The Blue Jays top the Rays 3-1, but Tampa Bay still leads the AL East by 2 games. And the Twins rally to defeat the Guardians in Cleveland 3-1. James Outman hit a go-ahead 3-run shot in the 7th inning, and the Tigers defeated the Royals 4-3. Detroit is 4 games out of the final wildcard spot in the American League. And the Diamondbacks outscored the Cardinals 10-6. I'm Monty Bolaños.
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24: 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That guy's cool.
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27: Oh, what is going on? Welcome in.
0: Happy late night to you. Hope all is going well. Man, I'll tell you what, I'm not going to lie to you. Not going to lie to you, Mallard Militia. Lean day of sports on Thursday. But there's always stuff going on. Always stuff to talk about. It was funny because I was getting some notes prepared and all that good stuff, and I just had the basketball tournament on. That's what was going on. All the baseball is pretty much done. That's all that was going on, man. No WNBA. We had the basketball tournament and some day baseball games. That's pretty much it. So, yeah, the sports menu left a lot to be desired, but guess what? I did sports radio during the pandemic when no sports was going on. We had tons of stuff to talk about. So there are things on my mind. Your participation, more than welcome over here. One of the news stories to show how slow it was, our guy Shams. Shams, still working over there at ESPN. Shams Charania, he said that LeBron and his agent Rich Paul, they are not waiting for another domino before making a decision. Which might beg the question, in your mind, it certainly does in mine, well, then what's the holdup? What are we waiting for over here? And let's just cut to the chase over here, because I know a lot of people are tired of waiting. They're tired of waiting. They just want to know, or they just don't want to hear about endless speculation where LeBron might go. They're just over the whole thing. So if you would like to know, I can tell you. I just cut to the chase and tell you how everything is going to play out, not just this season, the next two seasons, and beyond the NBA. If you would like to know, I'll just lay it right out there for you. And I don't know if Coop and Lorena, if they're rolling on this, because I want to lay out four predictions in rapid-fire order that are all going to hit. You have to play. If you could play a four-leg parlay, I'm telling you, the odds are going to be at least plus 1,000 over here. A true four-leg parlay is like 10 to 1. Maybe you get a little bit better payout. You get a little extra juice going on there. This would be a much better payout than your standard 10 to 1 because we've got plus odds working here for sure. But I'll just lay them out. I'm going to put the no in Nostradamus, okay? And I want this recorded because over the next 2+ years, when it pans out exactly how I'm telling you it's going to pan out, you might trace back to this and say, wow, man, what a prediction by no. You might say those exact words right there, word for word. So the first part of this, prediction one, where is LeBron going to play? He's going to play for the Miami Heat, okay? It's not, it shouldn't be like, it's just amazing to me the accidental post on the Heat's YouTube page. And like if you missed it, I don't know how you missed it, but just so we're on the same page. The Miami Heat posted a link on their YouTube channel to a scheduled live stream titled LeBron James Introductory Press Conference. The date was set for Monday, July 27th, and a team spokesman said that was a mistake. And so it was taken down right away. Does that just seem like a mistake? Like, we're just in case LeBron says yes to the Miami Heat, we just had it ready to go in case we needed it specifically on Monday, July 27th. I don't know. It seems more than a coincidence to me. But it's funny just listening to sports radio, watching television, sports TV. It's like, well, this doesn't mean anything necessarily. Call me crazy, but I think there's some smoke there, and I think there's some fire behind that as well. And it's not just that clue of the accidental post. It's just clues lining up over here. We got clues starting to mount up, and it's like, okay, this is becoming more than just a coincidence here. How about Pat Riley? Pat Riley, when they were introducing Giannis Antetokounmpo, the newest member of the Miami Heat, just traded for him, blockbuster trade, Giannis is coming to Miami. This is what Pat Riley said in the introductory press conference.
1: We landed the plane. Now there's another one we have to land.
0: We landed the plane. Now there's another one we have to land. What's he talking about? Pretty obvious. They just got Giannis. That's plane number one. Now there's another plane to land. That would be the LeBron airwaves right there. So that's another clue. It's on the radar. That's what they're aiming to do. That's their intention, so forth and so on. Do you think Pat Riley is throwing that out there if he knows they have no shot? If he knows they don't have a good shot? No, he is not. So those are a couple of clues. Now, we get to the basketball stuff. Why LeBron will be a member of the Miami Heat. So LeBron mentioned this last year, well, after last season ended. So Lakers, they get punked by OKC, they get swept, and LeBron mentioned this when the season was done. Now keep this in mind as it pertains to the here and now when he's trying to pick his new team.
2: I was put into some positions that I've never played in my career before, actually in my life. I've never been a third option in my life.
0: Okay, now to LeBron's credit, he made it work. He didn't throw a hissy fit. He's not a me guy when it comes to basketball. He's a me guy when it comes to attention. I need this. I know green M&Ms. Like, you know, there's a reason why Jeannie Buss was like, this guy is a lot of drama, man. Holy hell. Right? And then she tried to walk it back. LeBron is one of the biggest me guys off the court. He is the opposite of a me guy on the court. So to his credit, on the court last season, he made it work. He wasn't like, Luka is the number one option. Austin Reeves is the number two option. Let me get this straight. Me, LeBron James, the third option. Get the hell out of here. He could have thrown a hissy fit. He didn't do it. But he didn't like it. He didn't like being a third option. That matters when it comes to his decision now. Do you think he's going to Philly? He's not going to Philly. Think about this. At times, he would be the fourth option. Some people might roll their eyes at it. Just walk your way through this. Jaylen Brown, formerly of the Celtics, who the Sixers just traded for, he was a legitimate MVP candidate last season, much younger than LeBron James. He's going to be an earlier option than LeBron would be on that team. A healthy Joel Embiid, however long he is healthy for, they're going to play through Joel Embiid much more than they would with LeBron James. Tyrese Maxey, Tyrese has the ball in his hands quite a bit. Slasher, good shooter, great offensive threat. A better threat than LeBron at this stage of his career. LeBron would be, at best, a third option again. At times, he would be the fourth option. He's not signing up for that. He's not going to Philly. If you look at Miami compared to Cleveland, let's do a little side-by-side right here. Why he will ultimately choose the Miami Heat. If you look at Cleveland, James Harden has to have the ball all the time. He dominates the basketball. That's not going to mesh with LeBron. LeBron wants the ball quite a bit as well. So if you look at LeBron with Giannis, Giannis dominates the ball as well. But Giannis, being the great athlete that he is, his game meshes with LeBron setting the table for him. I'll put it this way. Giannis could play off ball way more than Harden could. So that's not a great fit for LeBron to go back home and go back to Cleveland. And I got to give credit. Brad Bodkin, he's covered the NBA for a long, long time. I used to interview him when I did local radio back in Portland. But he had a line. I have to give him credit. I can't rip it off of him. It was so good. He said, if you look at LeBron, he compared LeBron going to Cleveland for a third time to your third trip in the buffet line. That's what he compared it to. He was like, you know, you go to the buffet line first time, oh, it's great. Second time, pretty good. Third time, normally doesn't go well. Normally it's a wasted trip. You thought that you had room in your stomach, and now you're just kind of looking at your food like, oh, gosh, I feel gross. That's what he compared LeBron going to Cleveland to. And it makes sense. If you look at LeBron's last act in Cleveland, he can't outdo it. There's no outdoing that. He came back from a 3-1 deficit against a 73-win Warriors team. And oh, by the way, ended a 52-year championship drought for the entire city of Cleveland. That is a mic drop moment. It doesn't get any better than that. And he knows that. He's not going to Cleveland. He's not going to the West either. The Warriors, forget it. LeBron is not going to team up with those geezers when he's the oldest geezer. That's not going to happen. This is what blows my mind. Just to put in perspective how old the Warriors are. Giannis Antetokounmpo seems like he's been in the NBA forever. He's 31 years old. You compare that to Jimmy Butler and Draymond Green. Both of those guys are 36. Giannis is 31. Those guys are 5 years older than Giannis. Steph's 38. LeBron's 41. The chances that all those guys are healthy when it matters most at the end of the season come playoff time, slim to none, man. He knows that. He's not going there. He's not going to Minnesota either. It'd be possible if he's in the West that if the bracket sorts out a certain way, that his team would have to face both the Spurs and OKC. That's what would have happened this past season for the Timberwolves. If they beat the Spurs, they would have faced the Thunder. That's not a great path to a finals appearance. Certainly not a great path toward a title. So I don't think he's going to the West. He's going to Miami. And plus, LeBron's this golf junkie now. He can play golf all he wants in Miami. You're not doing that in Philly and Cleveland. Get out. He's not going there. He's going to Miami. Okay, I just let you know. Prediction number one, going to Miami. Now, it gets we get to do some extra credit territory, if you will. Now, he's not coming back just for one season. This is prediction two. He's coming back to play two more seasons. He dropped hints at Fanatics Fan Fest the other week where he pushed back on the narrative. LeBron always pushing back on a narrative. Let's push back on the narrative. And he's right. He's like, we're always trying to get these athletes to retire. Why? Are we pushing? I forget. I think he said Bruce Springsteen. Are we pushing for Bruce Springsteen to retire? It's like, why are we doing this with athletes? I think he plays two more seasons. Still playing at a very high level. That would put him at 25 total NBA seasons. A quarter of a century. Nice number to end on. And I think it goes right into this. Prediction three. So not this season, next season. The 2027-28 season. That will be LeBron's farewell tour. He'll certainly have that. But that won't be the end of his career. Oh no. His final act will be the 2028 Summer Olympics. He's going to play basketball for Team USA yet again in Los Angeles. Huh? At prediction four, I don't think this is a shocker. LeBron's not going to win another NBA title. But in true LeBron fashion, he's, don't look here, look over here. Don't look at me not winning another title. No, look at me, Team USA. He's going to aim to go out on top, winning gold, American flag around his shoulders, leaving on a high note. That will be the final act for LeBron James. So there you go. There you go. If you're tired of the, hey, LeBron watch, nothing to report. Oh, I'm so tired. You have the answers to the test right here. He's going to the Miami Heat. He's going to play two seasons. He's not going to win another title. And his final send-off is going to be the 2028 Summer Olympics, playing for Team USA in Los Angeles. There you go. You have all the answers. All the information you could have ever wanted is right there in front of your eardrums. Compliments of Nostradamus. You're welcome. You're welcome. All right, we're off and running over here. 877-99 on Fox is your phone number. At the No Show on X is where you can find me as well. I'll tell you this. I've got a lot of football thoughts here. We're 7 weeks away from ball. Seven short, measly weeks away from ball. Returning. That is a beautiful thing right there. Some NFL stuff in the news, certainly. I'm thinking, you know, gambling aspect over here. A couple of thoughts in terms of season-long props and all that good stuff. So I've got some stuff as far as that goes. And I will tell you this. I went down a music rabbit hole. I'm telling you. I compiled all this audio that I think is fantastic. So we'll dabble with that throughout the evening as well. Some fun facts that you might not have been aware of. I love these YouTube shorts, man. Oh, they're so good. They're so good. You just get like 3 minutes. I've just picked up 10 nuggets right there. I never knew any of those things. That's amazing. So I grabbed some stuff that I know Coop will be fond of. It pains me to say this. I actually stumbled across a fun fact about Maynard, his guy from Tool right there.
9: Oh, I was hoping it was going to be something about Tool.
0: Yeah, I know. And it's not even negative, Lorena. That's the sad thing.
9: Wow, look at you growing.
0: I know. It's actually a fun fact, so I know Coop will like it. So I'll get that out to Coop. I'll dedicate that audio clip to Coop right there. So we'll do that as the evening proceeds. Who's high on your list there, Lorena? You know, musicians, singers, bands? What's on the hit list for you there?
9: Oh, that's a hard question.
0: What's hard about, you don't have like a random top five-ish, top 10-ish?
9: Yeah, I'm sure I do.
0: What is that? I didn't realize it was going to be that hard of a question. No? Nothing incredibly fun. You're killing me over here. All right, we're moving on. You're terrible. It's over. All right, 877-99 on Fox is your number. Feel free to check in. Also, on X, at the No Show is where you can find me. Coming up next, oh, gosh, we hear more from Coop and Lorena. I might have to cancel that based on what just happened right there. Some memorabilia, some funny stuff that was in the news. I got to throw that at them as well. We'll do that coming up next. I'm Brian Noe, in for Big Ben Maller. Keep it locked right here on Fox Sports Radio. 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
6: 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I'm Brian Noe in for Big Ben Maller. Hope all is well. We got lots to do tonight. Are there any benchmarks today? Is it a Coop Scoops night? Do we have that going on?
7: It is. Nice. All right.
6: You have it all tidied up right now, Coop, or is it a working list throughout the show?
8: I've got an idea.
6: Okay. All right. Nice. I'm prepared for that. Very nice. Very good. Well, there you go. There's Coop's voice right there. We'll hear more from Coop. I've got some hard-hitting questions for him. First, though, Lorena is with us. Straight off an epic performance in segment one, where I stumped her by saying, hey, who are some of your favorite musicians, singers, or bands?
9: And it was just question. Like,
6: die. Does anything come to mind
9: Coop
6: now, Lorena?
9: Like, how are you doing? You really can't answer?
6: Yeah. How are you doing this evening? Everything good with you? What's going on upstairs in that old head of yours? What's going on?
9: I have cookie on the brain.
6: Holy cow. Like, you've been taking edibles tonight? What's going on?
9: No, I was at Disney all day with my daughter, so we'll see how this goes.
6: Okay, so you're just sun drunk? Is that what's going on here?
9: Yeah, let's go with that.
6: Sun drunk today. Okay, all right. Are you a Fergie fan?
9: I like Fergalicious. That's the song that I chose to rap that one day, remember?
6: I do remember that, yeah.
9: Yeah, but I don't listen to her. She's not on my playlist.
6: Okay. All right. Not on the playlist. She doesn't make it, huh?
9: Mm-mm.
6: How many... I'm so curious, but I don't know what it is.
9: Here, I'll just open up my YouTube playlist, and we're going to kind of go through it a little bit. I have One Republic on here.
6: Okay.
9: Ella Langley, that Choosin' Texas song.
6: I can't believe you said that. I did a deep dive into Choosin' Texas, Lorena.
9: Love that song. I might carry
6: it. It's a great song. It's fantastic. Oh, I've got all kinds of fun facts when it comes to that. Good. Good. That's going to go swimmingly. You'll love that. Very nice. Well, who else is on the playlist?
9: I got St. John. Got Don Toliver.
6: Okay.
9: Yeah, I don't know if you know a lot of the other ones.
6: No? What
8: is I don't know the last three you said.
9: Rihanna.
6: Rihanna,
9: Kylie
6: I love
9: Minogue
6: Rihanna.
9: From the 90s. Melanie Martinez, I love her. Fleetwood Mac.
6: What's the heaviest thing you have on there?
9: Nothing.
6: Wow.
9: Oh, no, I do. I have In This Moment.
6: Who's that by?
9: It's a band from like back in the 2000s.
6: Oh, it's a
9: 2000s.
6: Band. In This Moment, huh?
9: In This Moment.
6: It's just, I just Googled it. It says rock band. That's not a good sign, Lorena. The heaviest thing you got, when I Google it, it says rock band.
8: Hey, Brian, look at the eyeshadow on that lead guitarist, all right? That's got to be some heavy stuff.
9: Yeah, it's real dark.
6: Chris Howorth? Yeah.
8: Yeah.
6: Yeah. Chris is into it. We got Randy Wetzel, I'm guessing. Randy Wetzel? On rhythm guitar.
9: Oh, I love Wetzel's pretzels. With the hot dog on the inside. Oh.
6: Yeah. You'll love my Choosin' Texas stuff, Lorena. You'll be excited for that. There's some really good stuff as far as that goes. I just read this little blurb and I cannot get enough of it. The rabbit hole goes here, goes there. I'm like, holy cow, I didn't realize this or that or all kinds of stuff. So I'm excited for that. I might get to it this segment, actually. I don't know. We'll see if we have time.

0: time. Coop is with us. Coop, how are things, man? 7 weeks until the NFL kicks off. How great is that?
1: Yes.
0: How high are your hopes for your Broncos?
1: Super high.
0: Super Bowl high?
1: Yeah. What do you mean? Of course. Why wouldn't it be?
0: I mean, I don't know. Just
1: they were a broken ankle away from making the Super Bowl last season,
0: so
1: and they got
0: close.
1: Better.
0: They were, but they were also, you know, the luckiest interception of all time away from not even getting to the AFC title game. Let's not forget about that against the Bills.
1: I mean, you could call it luck or you could call it skill. I don't know how, like, what's lucky about it? Being in position and taking the ball away? Is that
0: yeah,
1: lucky?
0: Like, how often do you see a play like that throughout the entire course of an NFL season? You probably saw that play one time all season long. So that it was a great play. I'm not saying it's all fortunate, but to rely on that, it's a pretty fortunate outcome right there. Where you know, the Bills guy, who was it? Oh gosh, I can see his face. I can't remember the guy who didn't squeeze the ball. Played for the Saints. Brandon Cooks. I think it was Brandon Cooks
1: yeah.
0: who should have come down with that, but didn't work out. But yeah, I mean, listen, I say this all the time, Coop. You might hate me for this, but it's true. It's like sports is not building blocks. You know what I mean? Where it's like, hey, I said this in Portland a long time ago. The Blazers made it to the Western Conference Finals one season, and they got swept by the Warriors. And all these Blazer fans are drunk, and they're like, they made it to the Western Conference Finals, and they improved the roster. Like, look out. It's like, that's not how sports works, man. You don't just pick up where you left off last season. You know what I mean? Like, you're not guaranteed to even get to that spot. So that's how I see it. Not to rain on your parade, Coop, but...
1: I mean, it depends. I mean, I feel like you can kind of do that. It's not like... I don't know, a lot of teams, if you carry over the same roster and they're not old and they're not injured, you can expect similar results. I mean, obviously it's going to be tougher for the Broncos because they're going to have a tougher schedule because they, you know, were the number one seed in the AFC.
0: Right.
1: But... You know, they've never, you know, since Bo Nix has, you know, been in the league, they haven't had a weapon like Jalen Waddle. So, I mean, you know, it's going to be exciting.
0: I know you're excited, man. You shouldn't be talked down. I'm just saying it's not an automatic. That's all I mean. Right. Like
1: automatic.
0: Yeah, that's what I mean. You're going to have to scratch and claw just to get back to the AFC title game again. Right. So that's all I'm saying. Look at the Chiefs. Chiefs made it to 3 straight Super Bowls. And they fell all the way to 6-11 with Mahomes healthy for most of the season. Like, no one saw that type of stuff happening. So it's the NFL, man. Crazy stuff happens all the time. I did see something here. I was curious what you would think about this, Coop. You too, Lorena. Although generating thoughts is challenging so far tonight. So I don't know if this is going to go well, Lorena. But I saw where memorabilia sold for a high amount of money here. So, and I always find this stuff a little bit goofy. You know me, I'm a sports junkie, but someone bought a little portion of the Chicago Bulls court. This is like from the 96 to 98 seasons. So the Bulls three-peated right there. And there's a little portion of the court, like the hardwood court. Michael Jordan signed it. Scottie Pippen signed it. Someone bought this for $1.79 million. Which is just crazy to me. But, you know, people have all this money to burn, and they're like, hey, you know what? This is kind of cool. I want to put it in my game room or man cave or whatever. And that was the price tag. I can't see myself spending hardly any money on hardly any piece of memorabilia. Are you different, Coop? Would you like any of this stuff? If someone even just gave you a free roll and they just said, hey, well, I'll put however it costs, just name it, it's yours. You can't go over, let's say, $2 million, right? You could have almost anything. Is there anything that you would really want if it was a free roll? Like, forget your own money. You didn't have to spend anything. Is there anything on your list?
1: Yeah, I mean...
0: What would be on your list?
1: Are you talking, like, anything?
0: Any sort of memorabilia.
1: The shoes that Kobe wore when he tore his Achilles.
0: Okay, I love that he made those free throws, man. That's
1: yeah.
0: the ultimate Kobe moment right there.
1: Hell sure. yeah.
0: Yeah, yeah. Absolutely it is. Okay, the Kobe shoes, the Kobe Achilles tear shoes. Is one anything else that comes to mind?
1: I mean, you could say literally almost any Kobe thing, and I would take it for sure.
0: Okay.
1: I mean, if you're giving me unlimited, like, you know, spend, like, why wouldn't I?
0: Well, you get one. You get one free roll. That's it. So I'm just curious what would be on the wish list.
1: Oh, if I had one, it would be something Kobe related for sure.
0: You'd probably go with the Achilles tear shoes right there.
1: I mean, look, if I...
0: Isn't that kind of weird? Like, picture you being in your living room, and you have a nice little display, and someone's like, hey, what's that? What's this? Oh, those are the shoes that Kobe tore his Achilles in right there. A little bit odd.
1: I would choose like, you know, the shoes or his jersey from his 81 point game first.
0: Okay.
1: But I mean, no, I mean, that was a, you know, that was a moment, you know, a big moment.
0: Absolutely. Absolutely. It was no doubt about that. Anything Bronco related? Anything outside Lakers or Broncos?
1: I mean, it would never be my, you know, first, second, or even, you know, fifth choice. But yeah, there's other stuff that I think would be cool to have.
0: Like what? What would be on this cool to have list?
1: I don't know. It's a good question. I like the, I don't know, the ball from Ray Allen's corner three.
0: Okay,
1: like,
0: yeah.
1: That would be cool.
0: Well, because you're a LeBron hater? Is that what's going on here? No, yeah, well, actually, that helped LeBron.
1: That helped him. I don't know, just, you know.
0: You epic... hate Manu Ginobili. That's what it is.
1: Right? No, just epic sports moments, you know.
0: Okay.
1: It'd just be kind of cool to have.
0: Ball from Ray Allen 3. Interesting. Yeah, maybe the, I don't know, something Jordan. You could do the Jordan thing forever.
1: Right.
0: The free throw, you know, the shot he hit by the free throw line on Craig Elo. That was one of his signature moments earlier on.
1: You could do some like Ortiz home runs or Manny home runs from the Red Sox comeback against the Yankees.
0: Wow, I'm surprised that you branched out of your go-to teams. That's good.
1: Well, you asked if there was anything aside from Broncos and Lakers.
0: Yeah. No, I did. Absolutely. That's interesting.
1: And I'm not an Angels fan anymore, so I don't care about them.
0: Do they still have the worst record in the majors right now? They might. It might have something to do with getting absolutely nothing for Shohei Ohtani. That could have something to do with it as well. I don't know.
1: Or the fact that the owner doesn't care about winning.
0: Well, that might have something to do with it as well, but...
1: He said it! He said it out loud! When has that ever happened?
0: It actually, it's funny, not like quote-unquote, but I was doing some fill-in work with the Milwaukee area. This is a couple of years ago, and ownership said something like that. He's like speaking out loud, and he was like, we got to redefine our goals here. Is the goal to win, or is the goal to kind of sell tickets? And it's like, what are you talking about right now? You know, it was that sort of thing. Not as bad as what you're talking about, but
1: I mean,
0: bad.
1: Yeah, I mean, that's pretty much exactly. I mean, he said it's that. Well, he put it onto the fans, which is even more annoying. He said that winning is not a top five priority for Angels fans.
0: Wow. Okay. Would you disagree with that, Mr. Non-Angels fan anymore?
1: Well, yeah, I mean, look, I mean, that's why I'm boycotting the team and have been for the last 2 years, is because that's the mentality that the ownership has. The number one thing fans want is affordability. They want affordability, they want safety, and they want a good experience when they come to the ballpark. Believe it or not, winning is not in their top five. That was the exact quote.
0: Well, I get the more important question is, now that you've basically, do we go as far as to say you divorced yourself from the Angels? Are you a free agent now?
1: We're separated.
0: To another team? You're separated right now. You're seeing other people.
2: He
0: or
2: wore
0: not
2: an
0: quite
2: Angels
0: there?
2: Hat like a week and a half ago.
1: Okay, first of all,
2: you don't have a million other hats to choose from.
1: It was the only hat that matched the outfit I was wearing.
0: You don't have any other red hats?
1: No.
2: Or like today,
1: no,
2: you could
1: I
2: have
1: do
2: just
1: not.
2: Not worn a hat.
0: You're wearing an Angels hat now?
1: No, I'm not okay, wearing any hat right now.
0: No, no hat right now. Okay, so you're separated from the Angels, although you still wear Angels gear from time to time because it matches outfits.
1: And I already owned it. It's not like I've purchased that hat since I started the boycott.
0: You got grandfathered in right
1: there. Yeah.
0: I got you. What happened right there? So you're not thinking about, you know, rooting for the Cardinals or another team just yet? You're just separated.
1: No, I'm the most removed from baseball that I have been since I was, like, you know, 13 years old.
0: Well, that's good.
2: He's like the guy who's been freshly broken up with who just needs to be single for a while. He's been really hurt. He's really feeling it right now. And if he goes to another team, it's just going to irritate him. So he just needs a minute to himself.
0: You know, hey, I get that. I can totally understand that. That's great, Coop, because my who am I question is baseball related. I'm sure you're going to be all about this. I'm very excited about that. I will say this, though, because all these musical rabbit hole audio cuts that I've compiled over, you would like this first one, Coop. This blows my mind. So, you know, the Pantera Behind the Music, VH1. I love those things. I could watch those things on any band, any artist, anything under the sun. But I went back because I wanted to grab a clip that just popped into my head because I do these shows on the weekends for Fox and it's like gambling related. So Philip Anselmo said that he was wrong. Like, this is the entire clip.
3: I thought I could do anything and there wasn't a damn thing that could beat me. I was wrong.
0: So I just thought I could use that. You know what I'm saying, Coop? Where, I don't know, if I had 4 LeBron predictions, and if I'm wrong, I just play that cut.
3: I was wrong.
0: I just got that wrong. Sorry about that. But what blew me away was what's really sad about the Pantera story is their former guitarist, Dimebag Darrell, was murdered on stage. He was shot and killed during a concert in December of 2004. Now, while I was grabbing that Philip Anselmo cut, I was wrong. I didn't know that there are, like, Behind the Music remastered versions as well. Did you know this? I had no idea. They went back and they're like, oh, this is the remastered Behind the Music. And some of the stuff changes. Some of the voiceover stuff changes. Some of the facts change. It's like, holy, I didn't know they did this. And so while I was grabbing the audio, I saw the original. Now, this was what was said on VH1 about Dime's killer. There's this guy named Nathan Gale. He's the guy who shot and killed Dimebag Darrell on stage. So this is the original Behind the Music. This is what was said on VH1.
4: Gale's motive for killing remains unclear, but investigators believe he was despondent over the breakup of Pantera.
0: Okay. Now this is the remastered version. I went on for years thinking that's what it was. This is what they changed it to.
4: It is now believed that Gale killed Dime because he thought the band could read his mind and was stealing his thoughts.
0: What? What? That's amazing. Coop, like, how are we just going to remaster things and change it? And you, well, that's
1: what
0: a very important detail
1: to get right. What evidence did they get?
0: I don't know. Like, I don't know, but I don't
1: because
0: know how
1: they... Because the guy died at the scene. The cop killed him, right? So
0: that's right, yeah.
1: I mean, how do they discover a new motive?
0: I don't know.
1: I guess it's like writings, I guess? Like,
0: right. Yeah, maybe they... Yeah, right. They discovered some journal and he wrote this and that, or I don't know. But how did they roll with the first thing? Who did they talk to and... They were just like, yeah, man, I think it was pretty bummed. Pantera broke up, and they're like, all right, cool, sounds good. We'll throw that in there. Like, that's amazing to me. Does that not blow your mind, too?
1: Yeah, I didn't know that they did that.
0: I had no idea. That's news to me. I did not know that Behind the Music, they do remastered versions as well. I had no idea about that. But there you go. There's your first music rabbit hole cut. Many to come here. Lorena, I know you'll be excited for Ella Langley. That's cool. You're into Choosing Texas.
2: Langley.
0: It's a great song. What's that?
2: Langley. Her last name is fun.
0: Yeah. Oh, really? That's okay. Good. Get down with Langley. I like it. All right. We got lots to do over here. Oh, we got time for the Who Am I game. All right. So it's baseball related. Who? I'm sorry, Coop. Sorry about that. But Houston Astros star Yordan Alvarez, he could win the AL Triple Crown this year. So he's leading currently in all three categories. He's got the highest batting average, most home runs, most RBIs in the American League. Now, in true baseball fashion, this is where it gets a little bit, you know, we got stats for stats upon stats with stats. And So since 1901, which is known as the modern era, which I love. Baseball's modern era dates back to 1901. But anyway, there have been 13 players that have won either the AL Triple Crown or the NL Triple Crown, right? American League Triple Crown, National League Triple Crown. Of those 13 players, only five have led the entire majors in all three categories. Now, Yordan Alvarez, he's got a chance to do that. He's got a chance. He's tied for first in RBIs in the majors with Jordan Walker of the Cardinals. He's first in home runs in the majors, and he's second in batting average. He's only looking up at the Marlins' Otto Lopez. Yeah. So Yordan Alvarez is in the mix to win the Triple Crown in the majors. Not only the American League, but also the National League and the entire landscape of Major League Baseball. He could be the sixth guy to be a Triple Crown winner when you look at the entire Major League landscape right there. I am the most recent player to do it. Who am I? We are looking for the last baseball player to win the Triple Crown among the majors, led in average, home runs, RBIs, and not only the American League, but the National League as well. Who am I? Get your answers in at the No Show on X. We'll have some fun with that next. I'm Brian Noe in for Big Ben Maller. Keep it locked right here on Fox Sports Radio.
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0: It is Fox Sports Radio. I'm Brian Noe in for Big Ben Maller.
1: Man, very festive music right there by you, Lorena. Very
2: it's
1: nice.
2: It's Friday.
1: Yeah, letting your hair down, everything.
2: It's actually in buns.
1: Is it really?
2: Yep. Bun Thursday.
1: Okay, Bun Thursday into Friday. 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
3: Runners ready to take off on contact. 1-1 pitch hit well. Deep right field. Going back. He just took him deep downtown. It's a three-run homer right on into the chop house. Braves take the lead on the three-run bomb by Dom Smith. That is now 5-3 Atlanta.
1: There you go. Dominic Smith, three-run homer. Braves get a win over the Padres. Chris Sale, 11 strikeouts. Nine of them from a slider. You know what? The slider was deadly on Thursday right there. So there you go. Braves getting a win, taking down the Padres. Braves improved to 60-42. Looking good. Looking good in the NL East right there. All right, the Who Am I game. Let's get right to it. So Yordan Alvarez, Astros slugger. He is currently leading the American League in the Triple Crown categories. Highest batting average, most home runs, most RBIs. He has a chance to be a Triple Crown guy in all of Major League Baseball. Only five players since 1901 have been able to do that. Win the Triple Crown in both leagues, right? All majors combined. I'm looking for the most recent player to do it. Who am I? Let's see some of the answers over here. Gunner says, my answer is my guy Byron Buxton. Nice, like that.
4: Wrong.
1: Ryan says Ted Stryker. Let's see. Analog Al, he went with Carl Yastrzemski. He went old school right there. Like that. Very good. Reaching back in the archives. So good stuff here. All right, a little short on time. So let's see. Analog Al is just commenting on Denver and Dan Campbell. I'll get back to that. We are looking for the answer. Do you have a guess here, Lorena? You going with an old school baseball player?
2: You know, I only know Babe Ruth.
1: Not a bad guess.
2: Is that it? Is that what the answer is?
1: It's not what the answer is. Not a bad guess. You want to go old school, Coop? You have any baseball guess top of mind?
5: Ty Cobb.
1: Ty Cobb is on the list. He's not the most recent. Not the most recent. Ty Cobb did it. Triple Crown guy in all of Major League Baseball. Rogers Hornsby did it. Lou Gehrig did it. Ted Williams did it. The most recent to do it, Mickey Mantle. 1956. How about that? Very good stuff. Coming up next, there is such a thing as being too late.
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19: In baseball, James Outman hit the go-ahead three-run homer in the seventh inning as the Tigers defeated the Royals 4-3. Detroit is four games out of the final wild card spot in the American League. The Braves hit four home runs as they beat the Padres 6-5. Atlanta leads the NL East by 4.5 games, while the Blue Jays topped the Rays 3-1, but Tampa Bay still leads the AL East by 2 games. And the Twins rallied to beat the Cleveland Guardians 3-1. Cleveland is 1.5 games back of the White Sox in the AL Central. And in the NFL, Arizona quarterback Jacoby Brissett, who's seeking a new contract, will practice at training camp, according to head coach Mike LaFleur. There will not be a hold-in. And in golf at the 3M Open, Ben Coles is in the lead after round one. He is 9 under par overall. Scottie Scheffler ended 3 shots back. I'm Monty Bolaños.
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34: Brian Noe.
0: Oh, what is going on? Welcome in. Happy Friday to you. Officially in Friday now that the West Coast is on board. Very nice. Very nice. Hope all is well. You know, I do think there is such a thing as being too honest. And we got a taste of that on Wednesday. Compliments of wide receiver Tyreek Hill. Now, Tyreek Hill is rehabbing from a devastating left knee injury. So it's about 10 months removed since this injury, which, you know, if you're doing a timeline here, is about as long as the NBA has been looking into Kawhi Leonard maybe taking money under the table. We still don't have an answer on that. But you've got Tyreek Hill, who he had this devastating left knee injury, and we're 10 months removed. And so he went on YouTube, and he gave us a little update. Now, we've condensed it over here because this is about a minute and a half. You don't need that. You just need a good 20 seconds over here. Let's cut to the chase. This is what Tyreek Hill says about his left knee as he's rehabbing, trying to get healthy again, trying to end up on a new NFL team because the Dolphins released him based on this and his contract and also his health status, right? Having this devastating knee injury. So he's a free agent right now. And he's just like, hey, by the way, just so you guys know, this is what I'm dealing with over here. Here's what Tyreek Hill had to say on his YouTube channel.
1: When they told me I'd not be able to walk again,
2: we don't know what's going to happen with your future. And now look at me.
1: So it's about 10 months after doing two surgeries. My left leg is the one that I injured. I have no power in my left leg at all, so I'm trying to regain all the power back in my left leg. But it's one day at a time.
0: Okay. Now, this... The first part of it was not the greatest audio. It kind of sounds muffled, sort of like underwater or something, but he basically says the doctors were like, yeah, you might not walk again.
3: He's so broken.
0: He threw that out there, like, you might not walk, Tyreek. And he's like, now look at me. And then he also, this was the most important part right here.
1: I have no power in my left leg at all.
0: No power in my left leg at all. Nothing, Lorena. I got nothing. I'm working on it. But
3: he was so good.
0: Right. He was. He was awesome. I think there's such a thing as being too honest. I think what Tyreek Hill said in this video, it'd be like approaching a girl and saying, hey, my name is John and I have a terrible drinking problem. You know, like the girl's going to be like, nice to meet you, John. Bye. Like, doom. You're just darting off right there. This is too much information. And so, Tyreek, this is good for a, you know, like a YouTube video, and he's trying to get healthy again, trying to get his body right. He's working very hard. But all NFL teams hear is this.
1: I have no power in my left leg at all.
0: That's all they hear. And it's like, all right, just kind of let us know when you do have power in that left leg there, Tyreek. That's what NFL teams are thinking. So it's just interesting. I get it where it's cool for a YouTube video, but I don't think it's great to put it out there in terms of getting on the next NFL team. But you're seeing more and more in this. Maybe this is just like a younger generation type thing. I don't know, and I'm not trying to sound like the old boomer guy, but Tyreek Hill, he's 32. You know, he's not like young, born in the 2000s young type thing. But you're seeing this more and more. I thought this with Bears quarterback Caleb Williams. Remember heading into last season? He just threw it out there where he was like, yeah, I didn't even really want to be drafted by the Bears. And it was just like, what? But my thought was, I don't know why you would want to put this out there because it could make things potentially harder for you. If you just kind of like put yourself back to when he made those comments. So this is the offseason after his rookie year. Caleb Williams just put it out there like, yeah, I didn't even want the Bears to draft me. At first. That's what he said at first. And he kind of warmed up to the idea. But at first, he wanted no part of being a Chicago Bear. And my thought was, again, that's great if you're retired. And you just throw out a fun fact in a book. Or something like that. Let's say you had a distinguished career and it's just like a fun footnote. It's like a fun fact. Like, yeah, I didn't even want to go to the Bears. And then I won two rings and the rest is history and all is great. And it's just like, it just lands completely differently. But after a rookie season, when Caleb Williams struggled, when Jaden Daniels outplayed him. Jaden Daniels was the toast of the NFL. He's the rookie quarterback with the Washington Commanders. Made it all the way to the NFC Championship game. Had a brilliant rookie season. He was the number two overall pick. He significantly outplayed Caleb Williams, who was the number one overall pick. And so it's like, at that time, you really want to put it out there? Like, I didn't even want to get drafted by the Bears at first. I just thought, like, that's a little bit too much information. Now, to Caleb Williams' credit, he played really well, took a significant step forward in year two, won a playoff game, nearly beat the Rams in a second playoff game, had a handful of interceptions in that game, but all things considered, a very successful season for Caleb Williams. So that's a footnote right now. But if year two went poorly, that could have been thrown in his face. Some of these fans, they're crazy, man. Like, you don't even want to be a Bear. And think about Caleb Williams also, where there's just something about the guy where he gets criticized more heavily than other quarterbacks have gotten criticized. You could go back to college, and he was just a polarizing guy. There are a lot of people that called him out, like, oh, he cried in his mother's arms, which I thought was stupid in terms of the criticism. It was a close game against Washington that basically wrecked their season. He's emotional after a loss. I have no issue with that whatsoever. That was a big deal. He was criticized heavily for that. He was criticized for painting his nails. He's just under the microscope. And so if year two didn't go well, you're telling me there aren't a lot of Bears fans that are like, he doesn't even want to be a part of this organization. I don't know. It was an interesting thing to throw out there, where a lot of these younger athletes, that's just how they operate. They're just like, I just threw it out there, man. Like, yeah, so be it. It's just out there. It's good for the here and now. It's good for whatever, a YouTube video, a social media post, an interview, like whatever it is. They just throw it out there, and they don't really think about how this could come back to bite me. So I just think it's interesting. But the Tyreek Hill thing, I don't know, man. I think that's just a little bit too much honesty right there.
1: I have no power in my left leg at all.
0: None. No power right now. Working on it, Lorena. I'll get back to you when I have power. I got nothing for you right now. No power. No push off. And I'm known. Like, that's the thing. Tyreek Hill's game, he's known for being fast. He's known for being quick. It's his whole game.
3: Instead of the cheetah, now he can be the flamingo.
0: Wow, really? That's unbelievable. Like, the leg bending the wrong way. It's gruesome by you right there, actually. But it's true. Yeah, I don't know. It's a little bit too honest. And I hope he can rehab and get back, because just in terms of an NFL talent, it's crazy some of the seasons that he's had. If you look at this, in Miami, he had two seasons with over 1,700 yards. That's really good, man. And you go back to his days with Mahomes and the Chiefs, and he's had three seasons with double-digit touchdown catches. He's got He's got six seasons with at least 1,100 yards. He's been a really good NFL receiver. And now he's had this gruesome leg injury, and he gave us an update, and it's like, he's done a lot of work. He's gotten to a level that some of his doctors never thought he would get to, but he still obviously has a long way to go. So I don't know. I don't know. I'm not trying to nitpick it. I'm just saying, if you're his agent, are you like, hey, Tyreek, caught the YouTube video. Great stuff, man. Love it. More of that. Or are you just like, hey, Tyreek, this doesn't really help us get on the next NFL team. You know, maybe not be so honest next time. Maybe like, hey, rehab's going great. Look at me. Look how much progress I'm making. He's jumping out of the pool. It's like, all right, some of the strength's coming back. You don't really want to put it out there on wax that, oh, by the way,
1: I have no power in my left leg at all.
0: If you're the agent, you're like, yeah, a little less of that, a little less honesty there, Tyreek. Let's leave some cards off the table. I think that would help us find our next NFL team maybe a little bit quicker. But hey, we got injuries going on in the NFL already, believe it or not. So this is not a huge name, but the Carolina Panthers, they're fully open for training camp. We've got the Cardinals and the Panthers. everybody is there for training camp because those teams play in the Hall of Fame game very soon here, August 6th. So we're ramping up toward that. And the Panthers had an injury in camp. You got Nick Skorton going down. I know not a huge name, but had 5 sacks as a rookie. And with the Panthers trying to take a step forward, that's a significant loss for them. That's tough when you're not even putting the pads on yet. And he tore his ACL. So he's done for the year. Just boom, like that. And it really, it's a reminder that we'll do all of our NFL predictions over the next handful of weeks as we ramp up toward the season. And I fall into this trap sometimes too, but all of this stuff, all these rosters, all these games aren't played on paper. Okay. You might hear someone say, you know, I've got the Titans to win the AFC South. And you're like, that's the dumbest thing I've ever heard. You're out of your mind. And it's just like, well, the Jags aren't, it's not set in stone they're going to remain healthy. It's not set in stone that, you know, the Colts are going to be blessed with better health. Or it's like when the injury bug starts hitting teams, things change so fast. So I'm not telling you there are no dumb predictions. There are. But some predictions that you think are outlandish, like what are you talking about? The injury bug can make some crazy things happen in the NFL. So just when you think a team like the Rams, I love the Rams roster. I think they're in great shape to challenge for a Super Bowl this season. I would never be as bullish as to say, oh, you know, write it down in, you know, if not pen, like strong pencil, they're going to be in the Super Bowl. You know, mark it, book it, blah, blah. It's like Stafford could have a back injury in week 2 and everything changes. You know, so it's just life in the NFL, man. So Nick Skorton goes down. But the bigger picture is keep that in mind when you're doing these NFL predictions or reacting to somebody else's NFL predictions. There's some stuff that you don't see coming whatsoever. And it happens every single year, man. It's like clockwork. This year will be no different. By the way, Friday, now that we're in Friday, today, we've got the Seahawks and the Patriots. They open camp. So the Super Bowl champs, the Seahawks, the defending champs, and the Patriots, they get it on in week 1. That's the first game of the entire NFL season. So they start camp today on Friday. So there you go. 4 teams will be completely up and running, full-blown training camp. And it's just this over the course of this next week, everybody will be up to speed and be in training camp. So ball is around the corner. And whenever that's the case, it's always a good thing. Always a good thing. All right, 877-99 on Fox is your number. You want to check in, feel free to do so. Love being interactive with the militia. You got some thoughts, we'll get right to you. Also on X, at the No Show is where you can find me. So appreciate your tweets there as well. We'll get to a couple of the tweets here right around the corner. We had an oldie but a goodie check-in. Very nice. Love when that happens. Give you some details on that. All right, coming up next, we get back to the music rabbit hole. Starring a guy who was just recently in the news for something that didn't go very well. But the music tie-in and some of the other sound bites are absolutely fantastic. We'll walk down that road coming up. I'm Brian Noe in for Big Ben Maller. Hang with us right here on Fox Sports Radio. 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

It is Fox Sports Radio. I'm Brian, though, in for Big Ben Maller. Yeah, so lots going on over here, believe it or not. So, Cam Scataboo. Cam was in the news because he had a botched backflip at Fanatics Fan Fest. And it's gotten a lot of reaction. It's funny, like the Giants seem to be a team that's getting a decent amount of attention for a couple of reasons where, you know, it's the botched backflip. It's John Harbaugh's reaction to that. And it's also John Harbaugh giving a speech in front of his new Giants team. Now, we'll go piece by piece. My favorite quote from Denzel

0: he was like, dude, at least stick the landing. I think that was smart by John Harbaugh, because look, if you're smooth as a coach, what you say publicly might be completely different than what you say privately. I mean, what you say publicly is you don't sell Cam Scataboo out. He's this young player. He's full of excitement. He's got all this juice. He's just like raring to go. The last thing you want to do is cage that. You know, the last thing you want to do is dampen that. And so publicly, you have his back. You're like, at least stick the landing, dude, you know. But, you know, he's ready to go. He's worked hard. He got it. Positive, positive, positive. If it's just you and Cam, you know, face-to-face, you think John Harbaugh is selling the same message face-to-face? There's no way. He might not be super mega negative, you know, hard-ass coach, but he's like, Cam, like, you got to think too, buddy. You know, like, let's think long-term here too.
1: How old is Cam?
0: Cam is a young guy. I'll look it up.
1: Isn't he like 22 or 23? Now, I did read, he said that he's been doing backflips since he was 4 years old. So he's seasoned on the backflip. He really thought he was going to get it. He was shocked by the springboard. You know, and I'm going to give him a little bit of credit for that, because I know that if I could not do a backflip, I am not going to attempt to do one.
0: Okay, so he's 24. He's 24 and a half, basically. Okay. We'll give him that, 24 and a half. Like, post-surgery, Cam, you know, I don't care if you have a life with backflip, you know, histrionics going on over here. You know, let's be smart. Let's err on the side of caution. But I think it was smart for John Harbaugh to kind of-ish say what you're saying right now, Lorena, is just don't sell him out and have a different message when it's, you know, behind closed doors and that sort of thing. I think that's just being a savvy coach. Now, the one thing with John Harbaugh, he gave a speech, and he's just getting clowned for this speech. I just don't see what the big deal is. He basically, this is one of the only audio cuts I didn't grab for you guys. I grabbed like 45 pieces of music that I probably won't even get to. It's classic. Like, Coop and I used to work with each other a long time ago, and I was notorious for asking Bobo to get like 15 clips ready, and I would call for like three of them to be played. So I grabbed all this audio from Music and Beyond, but it's really not that great of audio. If it was great, I would play it for you. But John Harbaugh is just getting clowned for addressing the Giants, and he basically starts off and he's like, hey, are you guys ready? And they're like, yeah. He's like, are you a little nervous? And they're like, no. He's like, I'm a little nervous. You know, I'm standing in front of the New York Giants. And he just emphasizes it. He keeps saying it over and over again. The New York Football Giants. And they're like, yeah, man, we're the Giants. So it's not like Al Pacino in Any Given Sunday where we claw with our fingernails for that inch. It's just inspiring. You want to run through a wall. It's not a big deal. It's like the beginning of training camp. It's the off season. This is not win one for the Gipper territory. You know, I just don't understand why it's that big of a deal, but he's getting clowned for it nevertheless. That's what we're dealing with right now. All right, I get to the Ella Langley cuts here in just a second, Lorena. I know you're excited for that. You'll learn a couple of things over here. Maybe. You might learn something. I learned something for sure. We'll get to that momentarily. First, though, let's go to the calls here. Our girl Andrea is in Berkeley, wants to check in. Andrea, good morning to you. How are things? Welcome to Fox Sports Radio.
2: Hi, how are you?
0: Good. How are things?
2: Good. I'm enjoying your show. We got a Scorpio trifecta. We got you, Coop, and Lorena.
0: That's right. The yes. Scorpios are in effect here tonight. No doubt about it.
2: Yes, and I was looking at LeBron James sports astrology. He's born December 30th, 1984, Akron, Ohio. Actually, the same hospital as Steph Curry. That was an interesting bit of information. And he's a super ambitious Capricorn. So I think, you know, he's very cautious and pragmatic about his next move. And as you may know, Mercury's been retrograde June 29th to July 23rd. Just came out of retrograde today. And that's, you know, when Mercury is retrograde, as you may know, it's not an auspicious time to sign contracts or do any kind of negotiations. It rules communication. There might be some travel delays and, you know, technology snafus. So basically not a good time to negotiate contracts or sign them. So I think he's utilizing an astrologer. I mean,

0: Aaron Rodgers does. It's getting more and more complex and commonplace. And he's waiting. And Mercury's at a retro shade back to 100% August 10th. So it'll be interesting to see what transpires in the next couple of weeks.
1: You know what's funny, Andrea, is
0: yes.
1: Out of all the things I've heard said about LeBron over the years, and it's been a lot of things, I never knew he was a day away from being a New Year's Eve baby. I had no idea he was a December 30th, you know, baby. I didn't know that.
0: Right. Yeah, he sure is. And a day before the new year. Yeah.
1: Wow. Yeah, I had no idea. It's funny because I've heard the amount of words, the amount of sentences said about LeBron. It's one thing I never knew. I never knew that. Good stuff.
0: Yes, and the same hospital being born as Steph Curry in Akron, Ohio. Another tidbit of information.
1: Yeah. No, it's a good one right there, Andrea. Very nice. Everything good with you? Things are well? Thumbs up?
0: Yes, doing the GoFundMe. Thank you for your contribution. And, definitely glad Mercury's out of retrograde. I'll put it that way.
1: There you go. Very nice. Well, that's all. It's good for all of us right here, Andrea. No doubt about that. But
0: yes,
1: thanks for checking in. Yeah.
0: Thank you, Brian. Great show.
1: Thank you. Always good to talk with you. There she is, Andrea in Berkeley. I didn't know. That's funny. I don't know why I'm so blown away. Like, holy cow, December 30th. I just never knew that. The things that you could say, all right, just name everything you know about LeBron. It's just like, all right, he was drafted 03. He won a title here. He competed for this. You could go on and on and on and on. If someone was like, what month was he born in? I'm like, I have no idea. Why would I know? Now I know it. Now I know. Thanks to Andrea. Let's go to DD in Washington has a thought for us. What's going on, DD?
2: Not a whole lot.
1: Okay.
2: Just laying here, and it's funny because of the prior caller.
1: Yeah.
2: You mentioned the two people I was going to talk about, LeBron James and where they go.
3: Please watch your language.
1: Yeah.
2: I said it backwards.
1: Yeah, yeah.
2: But anyway, they both need to sit down on their assets and just go off into retirement. The only thing that I think can clean any of this up is Bronny. And I am not talking about LeBron's son. I'm talking about the paper towels because this whole thing is just, I don't care who he picks. He's done. Retire. Go off before you make a fool out of yourself like Aaron Rodgers has.
1: Well, I would say this, DD. If you didn't care, why would you call in and talk about him?
2: Because every time I turn on sports radio, that's all I hear. He's going here. He's going there. He might be here. I mean, just, him and Rodgers both, and like a lot of sports figures, all they're about is their, how much can I get people to follow me? And it's just, I don't know, I just find it annoying. I get your point, though. That is a valid point because I've sat on the phone here for over an hour waiting to make my comment.
1: I'm sorry you're on hold for that long. I didn't know you were on hold for that long.
2: No, that's fine. I mean, you guys you're busy, and sorry if I offended the lady on the show. That was not my intent.
1: You're good.
2: I said it slowly.
1: Yeah, no, you're fine, DD. It's all good. Hey, listen, I get it. LeBron and Aaron Rodgers aren't everybody's cup of tea, but it's funny, man. Like, chances are you'll still probably watch him. I don't know if you're an NBA fan at all or probably a football fan, but I don't know the Steelers are playing
2: fan.
1: On Sunday Night Football. I don't know that you're like, oh, it's Aaron Rodgers. No, thank you. You're probably watching the game.
2: It depends on who he's playing.
1: I would watch Aaron Rodgers playing sooner than I would, you know, whoever. Would it be, Drew Aller? I'd watch anybody, honestly, but...
2: I mean, I'm not locked into any one particular team. I'm just I like watching exciting games.
1: Yeah. Fair enough. Yeah.
2: I don't think either one of them is at that point anymore.
1: No problem, DD. All right, man. Appreciate you. Good stuff. Yeah, there's DD. Not a fan of the LeBron, Aaron Rodgers, drag it out type stuff. I just think this. I don't know, man. I think a lot of people get so tired of the here and now, and they don't look into the future whatsoever. Even if you hate LeBron, you can hate watch him. I'd much rather hate watch someone than not have any reason to really care. You know, like, hate is good in sports. So, like, it's just funny to me that anyone who's like, just go away for good. If you have a strong enough feeling that you want them gone, chances are you're probably entertained to some degree by watching them play. I just think there's a big difference between the offseason and the real season, especially the playoffs. Come NBA playoff time, you aren't more interested in Giannis, LeBron, Bam, playoffs. I think he's going to Miami. Playoff series against the Knicks. You're not more interested with LeBron on the court going up against the Knicks? You're going to tell me you're more interested with him not on the court. That's just, there's no way I would ever believe that. So I get it. The offseason is annoying, and you flip on this sports station and that sports station, and here are my predictions. We don't have any news today. LeBron still hasn't made up his mind. You're just like, oh my gosh, I can't take this anymore. But fast forward to May, right? In the thick of the playoffs, it's going to be better for him to be around. So I just don't buy that you truly want him gone for good. When people say that, I think it's here and now instead of when it finally does roll around. If we get back to Scat and get to the music here. So Scataboo with the failed backflip right here. This was interesting because the backflip shows you how Scat is wired. You know, like, he is full go all the time. Instant energy. Maybe the decision-making is a little bit shoddy at times, but he is bringing the juice. And so he was on the Bring the Juice podcast, coincidentally enough, recently. And this is what he had to say about pregame music. You might think he's listening to, like, death metal or something pretty intense. This is what Scat said. Check it out.
3: I'm, like, the calmest person before games.
4: Really?
3: Yeah. Like, Australian street.
4: Oh.
3: Sticky fingers.
4: Yeah.
3: Yeah. I'm like that. I like that stuff before games for me. Okay. But it turns me up, though. Like, it's a calm
4: turn. It's an internal build.
3: It's a hitting a head bob.
4: Yeah. Yeah, yeah. One of these. Get loose. Yeah.
1: I like the other guy where Scat was just like, Australia Street. He's like, oh. That's my favorite. Oh. But you want to hear some of this? This is what Scat is listening to. Cam Scataboo of the Giants, successful rookie running back until he got hurt. He's listening to this before games. I thought it'd be like Slayer or something, like, you know, like, no, this is what he's checking out before games. I don't.

0: There it is. Pretty calm, right? Can you not picture Camp Scatabu just kind of like looking up at the stars, like kind of swaying his arms around, like, ah, yeah, man, this is what I need in my life. Nothing surprises me with Camp Scatabu, but that's funny. I didn't think it would be that. More from Scat on that podcast, I think, is tremendous. This is Cam Scatabu on smelling salts. This is great.
1: Are you a smelling salts guy at all?
2: Hell no. That's for p***s.
1: Really?
2: You can't get going on the football field. You need smelling salts.
1: I can, but it's nice every once in a while.
2: For what, though? My old linemen do it every drive, and I'm like, get that away from me.
0: How about that? Keeps us guessing over here. He seems like he'd be right in the market for a smelling salts guy. Not at all. Not at all. This is the other thing. Cam likes cold. One other thing from the Bring the Juice podcast. Love this.
1: Could you live in the snow no problem, you think?
2: Yeah.
1: Yeah.
2: I love the snow. I like cold.
1: Like barefoot and all that?
2: I like cold, yeah.
1: Yeah.
2: Being cold. Like my house is like 63 degrees every day. Yeah, I like my toes frozen when I walk around
1: frozen?
2: The house.
1: You got hardwood floors?
2: No, I got carpet. Old wood floors, like regular hardwood.
1: Slip on the socks type shit.
2: No, like splinter type shit.
0: Not a surprise, right? Cam's getting splinters in his feet at home. That's insane. What did he say, 63? Is that the temperature he said? That's insane. What do you have your home at, Lorena? I go like 74, 75 something. I wouldn't be caught dead living in 63. That's crazy. The polar bear over there.
3: Yeah, I hate being cold. I prefer the house at like 72, but my cousin insists we keep it at 68.
4: That is insane. Both of those. I keep my house at 77 because electricity is expensive.
0: Right.
3: Yeah, no, we always have the air on. I'm cold. I'm always under a blanket at home. I'm freezing.
0: Like, you're used to 72 and it's 68? That's a huge difference. That's a big difference at home. 68 is not. That's cold. That, for me, that's very cold. Coop, you go 77? Holy hell. You got fans going on in there?
4: Yeah, but I mean, like, I mean, I don't know. Like, electric bill is a lot. If I had my AC set to 70 or to 68, I'd have like a $400 electric bill.
0: I believe you. I totally believe you. Yeah, man. You got some steamy nights over there in LA. You know, steamy daytime. Hey, man, I get it. If you can condition yourself to, you know, not be panning like a dog when you're at home, then yeah, by all means, do it. By the way, Coop, we got shouted out by our guy Roberto, formerly of the Ben Maller Show, and he just wrote, "Hey MLB, it's Joe Morgan, not Joe Gordon, you dumbasses! Wow." Now the context of this, he's quote tweeting a post by MLB, and it just says Jeff Kent is the all-time home run leader for second baseman, and will be the first second baseman inducted into the Hall of Fame since 2015. The last second baseman was Craig Biggio. And so I scrolled down, and here's Coop's reply. Joe Morgan is at the bottom. So, it's like, there's a list. This is news to me. So the Jeff Kent is going in this year. Craig Biggio, the last one inducted in 2015. And then it's Roberto Alomar. It goes down. Then it's Joe Gordon. Now, I had to look this up, Coop. I did not know this. Joe Gordon is a guy that played in the 40s.
4: Yeah.
0: His last year was 1950. He played for the Yankees and the Indians at the time. And he went into the Baseball Hall of Fame in 09. I thought just like Roberto, they screwed it up. But no, Joe Morgan of the Cincinnati Reds, he's at the bottom of this list.
4: I did too at first. I thought I read it and I was like, oh yeah, they did screw up. And then I was looking at what it was saying, and I was like, Joe Morgan was in the Hall of Fame way before 09.
0: Right.
4: And so then that's when I kept reading, and I was like, oh, there he is down at the bottom. So.
0: Did you like being well actually guy there? Did you like that?
4: Well, actually.
0: Well, actually. I learned something right there. Have you ever done that, Coop? Where, you know, you come out guns blazing, you dumbasses, and it's like, oh, I'm the one who had it wrong. You ever do that? I think we've done that before. Right?
4: It's happened.
0: Yeah.
4: It doesn't happen super often because I am very careful to double check things before I call somebody out.
0: Yeah. You know what was lame, it's made me think of, and it was just a fact I threw out there. This goes back to the NBA Finals, and I'll try to do my best to remember exactly, but the Knicks, the one game the Knicks lost to the Spurs, Mike Brown, the Knicks head coach, was complaining about the free throw disparity. He was like, I've never seen an NBA Finals game where the disparity was that big of a difference. And so he was complaining about how many free throws the Spurs shot compared to the Knicks. And I just put it out there, halftime of the very next game, the Knicks had shot like 23 free throws to the Spurs, like 5 free throws. And the Spurs were crushing them. And I'm like, it can't just be the free throw disparity, man, something like that. And so that's the game that the Knicks came back and won. They came back from like a 29-point deficit. And so all these Knicks fans are hitting me up like, what do you think now, Brian? What do you have to say now? I'm like, I literally just threw out facts. That's all I threw out there. But that happens quite a bit, man. That, like, the, what do they call them? The cold tweets? Or what's the thing, Coop? What is it?
4: Freezing cold takes.
0: Freezing cold takes. Yeah, yeah. Every now and then you get caught up in that. That would be more of it for me than anything else. Everybody's gotten, you know, the halftime switcheroo on them where things change dramatically and all of a sudden your tweet looks so stupid. But it was fine at the time. So I do that way more often. But good to hear from Roberto. By the way, he texted me, said, my house has to be between 73 and 75 or otherwise I sweat, is what he said right there. He can't get up to the 77 territory like you, Coop. Can't do it. But that's good. It's good to hear from Roberto. Shout out to him, man. Miss him. Good stuff by him. All right, coming up, what do we got going on here? I'm going to get to ball. Get it right back to ball. Will we see a rookie quarterback enjoy the same outcome that a different rookie quarterback benefited from last season? We'll get to that coming up. I'm Brian Noen for Big Ben Maller. Keep it locked right here on Fox Sports Radio.
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0: It is Fox Sports Radio. I'm Brian Noe in for Big Ben Maller. It's a tag team effort, I hear, by Coop and Lorena coming up with a little rage. Very nice poll by you guys. I approve. I do have to get to Coop's Maynard soundbite here. Maynard Tool, listening to podcasts. And so I will get that. It's not as negative as I would hope it would be, but it's a fun fact. Fun fact, so we'll enjoy it. Want his experience to be enjoyable as well. So we'll do that next hour. I was thinking about this. So the Raiders, they have made it official. Number one overall pick, Fernando Mendoza. He reached an agreement on Thursday. 4-year contract, just a little above $57 million for the Raiders quarterback. And listen, I just think that he'll be there, signed, sealed, and delivered for training camp. I think the rookie wage scale has worked out great for the NFL. You remember years ago? This was 2011, the first time that it was a rookie wage scale. It was Cam Newton was the number one draft pick. And so all of these contracts are slotted. The money is slotted based on when you're selected, how high you're selected. And so you don't get the holdouts, the guaranteed money, like through the roof. Some of these guys were making huge money before they even stepped foot on an NFL field. I just didn't think that's the way it should be. It wasn't good for the NFL. And I think it makes a lot more sense what the NBA does. The NBA has slotted contracts. You make a rookie contract, which is only so much. And if you earn your keep in the NFL, you make the big dollars. I think that's the way it should be. But it's absolutely better for the NFL. You don't get these number one overall, number two overall picks holding out well into training camp, sometimes missing training camp. It's so much better to be, oh, by the way, he signed. He's good to go. This guy signed. Everybody signed pretty much. It happens like clockwork now. The other thing that came to mind is the Raiders picking up Kirk Cousins. It's a smart pickup because think of this. I think that I'll make a weird comparison for you. I think it puts Mendoza in the position to enjoy what Tyler Shuck enjoyed last season for the Saints. If you think about Mendoza, he's not going to start at the beginning of the season. The Raiders are intending to play Kirk Cousins and easing Mendoza in there, which I think is very smart. Because you don't throw him in, you don't throw him into the deep end week one and expect him to swim. And when he does go in and play, it's just a different vibe. There are different expectations. You had the Saints last year. They started Spencer Rattler. He was QB1 to start the season. His record was 1-7. And so when they pivoted to Tyler Shuck, it was just different. Tyler Shuck, his record was 5-4. Saints won 4 games in a row at the end. They won 4 of their final 5 games. Shuck didn't light the world on fire, but you looked at him differently. You're like, hey, he's playing pretty well. You're looking at what he does well instead of what he needs to do better. It's just a completely different vibe, completely different evaluation. I think that's what Mendoza will benefit from when he's eventually the starter. Let Kirk be the warm-up band, and then you take it from there. All right, coming up next, while the focus is on this guy looking bad, I think this other guy looks worse. We are Fox Sports.
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25: Runners ready to take off on contact. 1-1 pitch hit well. Deep right field. Going back. He just took him deep downtown. It's a three-run homer right on into the chop house. Braves take the lead on the three-run bomb by Dom Smith. That is now 5-3 Atlanta.
24: You heard it on the Braves Radio Network. They defeated the Padres 6-5. Atlanta is now 60-42 on the season, and they lead the NL East by 4.5 games. The Blue Jays topped the Rays 3-1, but Tampa Bay still leads the AL East by 2 games. And the Twins rally to defeat the Guardians in Cleveland 3-1. James Outman hit a go-ahead 3-run shot in the 7th inning, and the Tigers defeated the Royals 4-3. Detroit is 4 games out of the final wildcard spot in the American League. And the Diamondbacks outscored the Cardinals 10-6. I'm Monty Bolaños.
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10: Oh, what is going on? Welcome in. Happy Friday to you. We made it. Made it. The weekend is right around the corner.
24: We made it.
10: You can smell it. You can almost reach it. Reaching out right now, kind of like a pro wrestler on the turnbuckle. 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And the weekend is reaching. 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The way tire buying should be. Okay, I promise to make this painless. Because it's funny. You can get a sense, you know, you just feel it. Whether it's the tweets, it's the calls. People will call in and say, I can't do any more LeBron. It's almost like someone has just eaten three pizzas and they're like, I can't do another slice of pizza right now. And you're like, but it's different pizza. It's pizza that you haven't tried before. And some of them are just like, really? No more. So I sometimes have a habit of doing that where, you know, I'll think of something that I think is pretty good. I think it's interesting, but some people have just had their fill. So I'll make this as painless as possible. I'll make this quick and painless, but something that comes to mind. Where a lot of people are just, they're over this whole LeBron watch thing. It's just like, make a decision already. Good Lord, man. It's been over 3 weeks now, and we still don't know where you're playing basketball. What's the deal? That seems to be the popular opinion here. Me personally, I really don't care. I don't. I think that it's something that his agent Rich Paul said the other day. He said this on the Pat McAfee show.
30: This is a very important choice for him. You cannot rush it. I think he's earned the right not to be rushed.
10: I actually agree with that. I think he's earned the right not to be rushed either. Now, the thing is, there's a difference between not being rushed and taking your sweet time, trying to get as much pub, trying to get as much attention as possible. So that's where it becomes a little bit different over here. But in terms of earning the right not to be rushed, he's earned it. So I really don't have an issue with him dragging this thing out. It doesn't bother me personally. I think the reaction to it is entertaining. I don't get, you know, ticked off about it or anything like that. I just think the whole thing is just a game. I will say this. I think that with LeBron, and he said this a long time ago, that he's chasing the ghost, that ghost in Chicago. He's trying to be better than Jordan. He's made it very well known. He wants to go down as the greatest basketball player of all time. But what's funny to me is he went about this so much differently than Jordan, where I'm not comparing them and who's number one on the GOAT list, nothing like that. But just think about when Jordan returned from retirement. This is back in the fax day and age. It was two words. I'm back. That's it. That's it. Short, sweet, to the point. I know it's a different day and age. There's no social media. It's different. You're not doing the whole teasing thing. It's not a trendy thing. But Michael Jordan was world famous. Okay, not just famous in this country. World famous. If he wanted to drag it out, if he wanted to do clues and Easter eggs and tease it, he could have done it. He didn't. He was just like, I'm back. And it's just funny that LeBron has gone the complete opposite direction. And it hasn't worked. If you go back to the decision, that was universally shot down. People just like, not feeling that. It was just, LeBron was, he had it in his head where it's like, oh, I'm going to do this made-for-TV event. Jim Gray's going to, it's going to be this huge event, yada, yada. Going to get a lot of attention, a lot of press. That was a collective thumbs down. And I love that people are like, well, he did raise $3 million for the Boys and Girls Club. It's like, do you think that was his goal? Do you think that was his focus that was going for? He was going for attention. It's the same thing right now. He's going for attention.
0: and it just doesn't play well. I think that even now, people would be, if it was the equivalent of, I'm back, now I'm going to the Miami Heat, done, short, sweet, to the point, I think most fans would be much more up for that than the way it's going right now. Coop's got something. What do you have for us, Coop?
3: Well, I have a take on many of the things that you just mentioned.
0: Okay, good. I like this.
3: First of all, he's definitely, like, I mean, look, I don't find it as irritating as Aaron Rodgers, for example.
0: Okay.
3: And the only reason being is because, like, with Aaron Rodgers, it got to a point where it was pretty much like, okay, he's having one team kind of like hanging out there,
0: right,
3: not knowing what they should do with their offseason because they're waiting on him to decide what to do.
0: Mm-hmm.
3: In this scenario, it's like, you know, there's multiple teams that he could go to. So it's like, do what you're going to do. And if LeBron decides, you know, like, that's just, but the other thing is, on, you know, on the same hand, it's definitely look at me attention grab, because what he's been his entire career.
0: Totally.
3: And that's what, like, you know, before he came to the Lakers, I couldn't stand LeBron. And even when he was on the Lakers, I couldn't stand LeBron.
0: I
3: cheered for him. I liked him. I found, you know, new respect for him, because it's, you just can't deny how amazing he is and what he's doing. But it's always look at me. The thing that I hated about him, I respected how good of a player he was. I was like, okay, this guy's amazing. He might be the GOAT. But it's always, and it's not just with.
0: Coop, let's not get crazy here, man. Let's slow down with the GOAT talk right there, you know. But I didn't mean to derail you. Go ahead, keep going.
3: I'll touch on that in a second as well.
0: Okay. All right.
3: But it's not just the decision and, you know, the media stuff. It's also on the court. Anytime he gets, like, hurt, you know, it's like, it's on the floor, like, pounding the floor and, like, grimacing and it's
0: theatrics,
3: like,
0: yeah, like, sure, you know, yeah.
3: It's just, he's just so over the top, such a drama queen. You're just like, come on. And that's, and I think that's why people have very little patience for this. Now, addressing the GOAT talk and him, you know, chasing the ghost of Michael Jordan. Anything that's happened or will happen throughout the rest of his career, it's already like the debate's already done and you can't change it, because you've got the side of the debate where it's like, okay, Jordan never lost in the finals. He was, you know, 6 for 6. Like, you know, he was a clutch killer, and, you know, that's all things that LeBron never had. And then you can look at, okay, well, look at the longevity that's unmatched by anyone ever and will probably be unmatched from here on out, because what he's doing at this age is unheard of. Michael Jordan at, you know, 40 was, you know, averaging like 20 points on a terrible Wizards team.
0: Yeah.
3: So, you know, it just depends on the criteria that you're grading by. So I don't know. It's just now that
0: wherever you land, everybody's dug in. No one's mind
3: right,
0: is changing.
3: Right. Even if he wins another championship, that's not going to change anything.
0: I do think this, though, and not to get into a full blown GOAT talk, because that would really push people over the edge, you know, is I think a lot of the younger people, one of my buddies made this point the other day. My guy, Chad Dewing, he does radio in Portland. And so we're talking the other day, and he was like, you know, Nick Wright is always slurping LeBron. And my buddy, Chad, he was like, I looked up how old he was. And I was like, oh, that makes sense. You know, like, he didn't watch Jordan's whole career. And so that's one of the things that about this GOAT debate. Listen, we're to the point now where there are a lot of NBA fans that are in their 20s, in their early 30s. And it's like, you never watched Jordan's full career. No wonder you think LeBron is the GOAT. Like, it's just a different appreciation that you have when you're watching it live. It's just different. And, I mean, there hasn't been another unstoppable force when it matters more than Jordan. And people take this as complete negativity. It's just the truth with LeBron. When you look at the numbers, and his longevity is unmatched. It's unbelievable. And it's very, very valuable. But in terms of peak greatness, like LeBron has the most points in NBA history. He has one scoring title. One. MJ had 10. Okay, like MJ was twice the scorer LeBron ever was. And it's just like LeBron's lasted more longer than anybody else has come close to doing so. And I'm not trying to, like, you know, categorize his career as a complete compiler. But when you're talking about historic numbers like that, he's just compiled great numbers because he's lasted so long. That's what it is. So, like, the greatness of Jordan winning scoring title after scoring title, championship after championship, is just better.
3: They had different games, though, you know, so that's tough as well. Like, yeah. You know, Michael Jordan, I just looked it up. He had, you know, 28 triple-doubles in his career during the regular season.
0: And he's not a rebounding guy. Yeah.
3: That's what I'm saying, you know, but LeBron had, you know, 125. And, you know, you could even cut several years off the back end if you want to, like, you know, get rid of the compiling part. And he still has him dominated in that. Look, it's different styles of play.
0: Sure, no doubt. I think this, too. I think that we just had this in the NFL. I'll make this a little bit of an NFL topic as well. So the people that are like, no more LeBron, I can't do it. You're doing a full segment. I'm about to jump right now. What you do in the regular season, that's great. It doesn't matter nearly as much as what you do in the playoffs. Okay? Like,
3: Of course.
0: That's why we just had Josh Allen is the number one quarterback in the league. More than he's on top of Mahomes. What are we doing right now? What has Josh Allen done come playoff time? Now, he's put up some good numbers, but we just saw him again, Coop, against your Broncos. 4 turnovers in a playoff loss. He's got Dawson Knox wide open for maybe a game-winning touchdown. Airmails it. The fumble before halftime. What are you doing? Yeah, you're in the middle of, you're not even close to scoring. You just gave him 3 points. If Mahomes had a playoff performance like that, unacceptable. Our expectations for Mahomes, based on what he's accomplished before, are sky high. Our expectations for Josh Allen aren't the same. Josh Allen is 0-4 heads up against Mahomes and the Chiefs in the playoffs. And he's above Mahomes? Mahomes, his record in the playoffs is 17-4. That's like historically great already. Like Josh Allen's one game above 500. So that's the thing is, you can give me all these numbers. Josh Allen, it's remarkable. Josh Allen has the most seasons. He's got 3 seasons with at least 25 touchdown passes and 10 rushing touchdowns. That's insane. Like, and he's done it the last 3 years. He's unbelievable in the regular season. Playoffs? like, Mahomes in the playoffs is worlds better than anybody in an NFL uniform playing quarterback right now. And a lot of former greats as well. And you're going to put him number 2 on the list? It's insane. And I know that whole list was based on the here and now. And I would still make it about here and now. Who are you betting on? Who are you believing in the most come playoff time to get the job done? It's Mahomes way before Josh Allen. Josh Allen hasn't even been to a Super Bowl. Mahomes has won 3. What are we doing? So the point, and bring it back to LeBron and MJ, you can give me all these fancy numbers about LeBron in the regular season. And he's got these many triple-doubles, and he's got these many points, and he's got blah, blah. Yeah, come talk to me come playoff time. Who's your guy come playoff time when it matters most? Is it LeBron? I want you to be the unstoppable force. Everybody knew Jordan's taking the final shot. He still took it, and he made it a lot. Not always, but he made it a lot. You've got LeBron. He's making the proper basketball play and finding Kyle Korver bricking a 3 in the corner. I don't want that. I want greatness when it's required on the biggest of stages. And that was MJ all freaking day. LeBron's getting punked by JJ Barea. It's just like, no, get out of here. I just can't do that debate anymore. It just doesn't make any sense. But his longevity is unmatched, and that's the problem when you're doing that. It's just like you have to like shout down one guy to uplift the other, and I never liked doing that. LeBron's been remarkable. But no, I don't have him number one on the list. But the point I wanted to make with the focus being on LeBron and how long he's taking, and oh my gosh, make up your mind, dude, this is killing me. I think Adam Silver actually looks worse. This is what Adam Silver said about, like, could you please hurry up? LeBron, please hurry. Here's Adam Silver at Fanatics Fan Fest.
4: Where LeBron plays will affect the schedule. So I would like him to make his announcement already so we can finish the schedule, because as you might imagine, the teams are calling us, the networks are calling us, and everybody wants to lock in the schedule. But it will influence how we set the schedule, opening week, Christmas Day, etc. So I need him to make a decision.
0: Oh my gosh, this is so pathetic, man, for a couple of reasons. One, it's rich that Adam Silver is asking LeBron to hurry up. Meanwhile, we've got this little Kawhi Leonard detail that hasn't been figured out yet, which is Kawhi getting paid under the table and the salary cap being circumvented. And the NBA has done over a 10-month investigation on that. It's like, could you figure that one out, Kamish? Can we do that and clean up your own closet? You got some skeletons in there before you start talking trash about LeBron taking his sweet time. LeBron's taken 3 weeks. You've taken over 10 months. Figure out the Kawhi thing already. My Lord, Pablo Torre has uncovered way more than the NBA has. Get it together, NBA. My gosh. And the other thing why Adam Silver looks so lame in this, he just looks like a parent with no power. Adam Silver sounds like the parent that's like, do your homework. And the kid doesn't do his homework. And he's like, please do your homework. It's like, what is this guy? Is the commissioner of the NBA. He's asking LeBron to hurry up, which is the worst thing he could do. He looks like a commissioner that has no power. He looks desperate, and he looks like he has zero juice, which is exactly what he has. He looks so pathetic in this whole thing, and LeBron couldn't be loving this more. Think about LeBron last season. He went from talking about he's never been a third option before in his life. That's what he was with the Lakers. When Luka and Austin Reeves were healthy, LeBron was the third option. And to his credit, he made it work. But he's never had that role in his life, and he didn't like it. He made it work, but he didn't like it. And he let it be known. He went from that and the reports of him feeling like he was taken for granted to this offseason. And it's nothing but bouquets of flowers. Come play for us, LeBron. Here's Steph's recruiting pitch. Here's Draymond's recruiting pitch. Here are voicemails for his agent, Rich Paul, from upper management saying, we'd love to have you in Minnesota, LeBron. Oh, it would be so amazing. Oh, he's love. And then you get the commissioner that's like, please, you're too powerful, LeBron. If you choose the Miami Heat, well, we want to feature the Miami Heat. Maybe in our opening game. If you're on the Miami Heat, we want them to be on Christmas Day. You're too powerful, LeBron. We can't move forward until you tell us what's what. He's loving this. He could not love it more. Oh, it's such a dumb move by Adam Silver. I swear, for a guy who's so smart, Adam Silver's a smart guy. He does some of the dumbest things, man. To be like, LeBron, could you hurry up, please? I'm going to need you to make a decision. It was so, he looks so much worse than LeBron does in this whole thing. At least that's what I think. All right, 877-99 on Fox is your phone number. Also on X at the No Show is where you can reach me. We'll get to a tweet that caught my attention right around the corner that leads to a question about playing in the elements. And we'll get to running backs, a couple of running back thoughts I have on my mind. In terms of a season-long prop bets, all that good stuff to come. Ball in the not-too-distant future. 7 weeks until the NFL is back, and just a couple of minutes, a short break until I'm back and jabbering about ball. Get your calls in here. Love to hear from you, Militia. We'll get you on. Red carpet treatment, all that good stuff. I'm Brian Noe, in for Big Ben Maller. Keep it locked right here on Fox Sports Radio. 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

0: Just when I thought it is Fox Sports Radio. I'm Brian No Inf, Big Ben Maller. I hate even speaking over this song, Coop. It's fantastic. The amount of trash Coop
1: you know
0: is
1: what?
0: Talking about.
1: We don't have to talk right now. Let's just enjoy it.
0: You know, let's do that. You know, I need to talk. I'm sorry.
1: Coop, let me know when you like the song.
0: Here's the problem. Coop doesn't understand what it's about, Lorena. Like, that's the whole point.
2: It's a country song. I'm not going to lie. It doesn't matter what it's
1: about. That is so...
0: It absolutely matters what it's about.
2: I don't like country.
1: That's such a blanket statement.
0: It is. It's closed-minded, Coop.
1: It's very closed-minded.
2: What are you talking about? It's the style of music that I do not enjoy. It doesn't matter what she's singing about or what the lyrics
0: are. It totally matters. If you can relate to something, if it hits home, if you've experienced it, all of a sudden, you know, your walls come down, Coop.
1: You've never drank Jack all by yourself?
2: No.
1: You never had a girl choose a different boy over you?
2: Sure, but I don't
1: okay.
2: Like...
0: There you go. Relatable. There it is.
1: There we go. That's it.
2: No, but it's not pleasing to my ears.
0: Okay, here's the thing. This is important, Coop, because she says this in the video. This is the gist of the whole song.
3: I think the guy that I'm in love with is in love with somebody else.
0: That's it. That's it. So when she, and it's really cool, like the metaphors, everything that she mentions about Tennessee is describing herself and everything.

0: that she mentions about Texas, describing this other girl that her guy is, you know, falling for. So that's it. Like, she's Tennessee girl. The other girl is Texas girl. And her guy wants Texas girl, which sucks for her.
1: Well, he used to date Texas girl because he's from Texas.
0: He used to date Texas girl, and now he can't take his eyes off of Texas girl.
2: Mm-hmm. So it's Jolene.
1: I think Jolene was new. Jolene was a new girl that showed up.
0: Mm-hmm. Yeah.
1: This is his ex, and she took him back home.
0: Right.
1: Mm-hmm.
0: Okay. Yeah. Mm. Very well done. Yeah. And Coop, it is blowing up the charts right here. Do you realize
1: this? Chart topper.
0: Ella Langley's Choosing Texas. It ties Whitney Houston's I Will Always Love You and Mariah Carey's We Belong Together for the most weeks at number one on the Billboard Hot 100.
1: Stop it.
0: Among non-holiday songs by women. That sounds like a baseball stat right there.
2: Yeah. The number one song released in June.
0: Night games on Wednesday. Yeah, it's kind of a wordy stat right there, but whatever. She's right there. She's right there with some classics.
2: Those two other songs that you mentioned destroy this song.
0: Oh, you're crazy. Choosing Texas is a fantastic song, Coop.
1: Coop, you haven't even heard the whole thing. You have heard.
2: I don't need to hear it.
1: 27 seconds of it.
2: I just don't need to hear it.
1: Wow.
0: So, Coop, there's no country. There's nothing. Not one Johnny Cash song.
2: I like Johnny Cash. Johnny Cash is the exception.
0: So why is it that's okay? Why is it that appeals?
2: Because a lot of Johnny Cash's songs don't have that just, you know, generic country sound. It's different. I don't like all Johnny Cash, but a lot of his songs just don't have that country song vibe.
0: You gotta love the stories in country though, Coop. Right?
2: My dog died, my pickup truck.
0: It's not just that. Like what she's, everybody can relate to that. Like what Lorena just said, Coop, there's never been a girl that you've been all about. And sadly, she's all about somebody else. Like, that sucks. Most people have been there.
2: And sure, the way she's describing there are tons of other songs that talk about the same thing in a format that I enjoy.
0: But the way she's talking about it is very creative. Got all these metaphors going. It's really good. It's really good.
2: But it's got that country twang that I don't like.
0: You know, you do love Johnny Cash. I do have a cut. This is from Sonic Highways. It's a Foo Fighters thing. It's one of their albums, but they did this special on HBO. It was really cool. I highly recommend it. They just go to various cities in the country, and they tell a bunch of stories about the history of music in that city. And this was one of the cuts from the Nashville one. This is Emmylou Harris, and she's describing country music. And you get a little Johnny Cash at the end, right up your alley here, Coop. Check this out.
3: 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It's all about the story.
4: But I shot a man in Rio. Watch him die.
0: It's all about the story, Coop. Come on, who doesn't love a good story? You gotta be in the market for a good story. It's country music. This was in the movie Ray as well, right? Jamie Foxx did an amazing job playing Ray Charles. This is what he said in the movie about country music. This is great. I love this quote.
5: I'm going to tell you something, man. That country music, you know why they like it? The stories, man. Mm-hmm. They got great stories.
0: Choosing Texas, it's a great story, man. And it's a simple melody. It's fantastic. I love it. Off the charts. Now, did you guys know this? Did you know that this Whitney Houston song, you absolutely know this one. I shouldn't even play it for you. The I Will Always Love You. And my arms are raised. Now, did you know that's a cover?
2: I think I did know that, actually.
0: Do you know who it's by, the original?
2: No.
0: It's from Dolly.
2: Oh.
0: Yeah.
2: Damn it.
6: We'll always love you.
0: There it is. Dolly Parton, the original. And did you know this? This is even better. Who was supposed to cover that song before Whitney Houston was Elvis. How about that? This goes back to Sonic Highways. Here's Dolly talking about that. This is really interesting stuff. If you like music stories and a little bit of the business side of it. Check this out.
7: Before Whitney sang the song, there's a story that I tell about when Elvis was planning to record I Will Always Love You, and he had it all worked up, and I told everybody that he was recording it, and they'd invited me down to the studio. And so the night before, Colonel Tom had called and said, now, you know that Elvis don't do anything that we don't have the publishing, or at least half the publishing on. I said, well, I can't do that, because that's my most important copyright in my publishing company. Elvis didn't do the song. Man, it broke my heart. But that's when I realized how serious I was as a songwriter. I just held my ground, and this worked out pretty well for me.
0: How about that? We almost didn't have Whitney Houston's version. It was going to be Elvis. Well, maybe we'd add both. I don't know.
1: I love Dolly Parton.
0: You're a Dolly Parton fan, huh?
1: Yes.
0: Yeah. Who isn't? Coop isn't. Coop hates country, except for Johnny Cash.
1: Oh, yeah. He hates Dolly then, too. That sucks.
8: I like Dolly Parton.
1: Oh, my gosh. Another exception.
0: So many exceptions over here, Coop.
2: No, this, like, the song Jolene is good. I don't know really many other songs by Dolly Parton, and I probably wouldn't.
1: Working 9 to 5.
0: Yeah, you know that one.
2: Oh, yeah, that's
0: sure.
2: What that's a good
1: one. Way to make a living.
0: Yep, yeah. That's right. You know more than you think you know, Coop. Can't help it. It infects you right over there. It'll get into your skin, you know? Can't help it. But I love all that type of stuff. Like the stories and all that. It's really good. You want another story here? This, you might like this. You want your Maynard thing? Could I dangle the Maynard carrot if you put up with one other cut here, Coop?
2: Sure.
0: Make that deal with
2: I'm interested to see if I already knew this fun fact that you have about Maynard, but we'll
0: okay,
2: see.
0: You might. Not to completely let the cat out of the bag, has something to do with stomping. Do you have any idea where that's going?
2: Wine?
0: No.
2: Okay. No, yeah. I don't know.
0: Oh, man, you might learn something over here. That's good. Before Maynard. How about this? This is, again, on Sonic Highways. This is one of my favorite stories of the whole episode, the Nashville episode. This is Zac Brown. So Zac Brown Band, they were just trying to make it. This goes years back where they're on the road. They go to, I forget what he said. I think he said Panama City. He's like, dude, we're going to buy a van. We're going to be huge. He's like, we were broke. We were not going anywhere whatsoever. And so that's where it picks up. So you might know this song, Chicken Fried. You know that one? Lorena would know it. Can you sing it for us, Lorena? You know Chicken Fried, right?
1: I don't think I do, actually.
0: Shut up. You're trying to make me sing, and you know I don't have the voice of an angel, unlike you, you know? You've got the voice of an angel right there. You know
1: I really
0: Chicken
1: don't know
0: Fried.
1: If I know this. I'm going to play it right now. Hold on. Two
0: okay,
1: seconds.
0: You have it? There
1: yeah,
0: you go.
1: Two,
0: yep.
1: Three.
0: Finding Google. All right, it's going to take a second to get this chorus over here. Going on for the whole thing. Man, don't tell me there's a verse before it.
1: There usually is.
9: You know, well, I'm a chicken fried.
0: There you go. It starts with the chorus.
1: Oh, yeah, I know this song.
0: Oh, yeah, it rings the bell, huh? Yeah.
1: Everyone sings it in the bar when they're drunk.
0: That's right. So this
1: around a bonfire.
0: That's right. Yeah. Playing acoustics. Yeah. Wearing flannels. Come on, yeah. Coop, get into it. Goodness, what's wrong with you here?
2: Oh, it's a country song, and he's singing about a cold beer and jeans. And
0: who doesn't love a cold beer and jeans on Friday night?
2: Did he mention his truck at some point?
1: Yeah, probably.
0: You know what? His dog is up next, man. You settle down. He's got the checklist going here. But this is the story of that song being released. Check this out.
10: We're broke. We had the song Chicken Fried. We put it on a CD in 05. This band, the Lost Trailers, called and said, we want to record Chicken Fried. I was like, well, I don't have a problem with you recording the song, but this is our song, and as long as you don't release it to radio, if you want to have it on your record, I'm fine with that. Then they get a record deal through Sony at this dude, Joe Galani, who like runs Nashville, basically. He said, that's the single. So the first time I hear Chicken Fried on the radio, it wasn't us singing it. It was like my worst nightmare. So I call my lawyer, and I'm like, dude, the song's on the radio. And he says, you know, Zach, what's the deal with this? He's like, you could get blackballed out of Nashville forever for not letting them record the song. And I was like, you know what? That. The dude told me he wouldn't do it, and then he did it. So they had to call cease and desist. They pulled it off the radio. I came to Nashville to play a show at 3rd and Lindsley, and there was a dude in there. They're like, you know who that is? That's the dude that's had 40 number ones with Alan Jackson, and he's like the dude, Keith Stigall. And Keith had come out to hear me play. He sat down at the table and he's like, you know, stared down at his drink. He said, I had to meet the kid that told Joe Galani to fuck off. And that was the beginning.
0: How about that? There you go. Yeah. You're going to listen to that song with a whole new appreciation, Coop. That was the beginning. Zach Brown didn't stand his ground like Dolly Parton did. Who knows? Might not know him at all. Might never have been discovered.
2: Never listen to this song again after tonight.
0: That's outrageous right there. You got to love the story, though. Even if you don't like the song or the band or the music at all, you got to love the story, man.
1: I want to go line dancing.
0: Can you imagine? You've been putting in all this work. You're touring. You're living in the back of a van. You're just trying to make it. And all of a sudden, some other band rips your song off, and you hear it on the radio for the first time, and it's their version. That's insane. That's crazy, man. I love that story. It's a fantastic story, no matter what your taste in music is. Okay, Coop. I have dangled the carrot in front of you. I will pay it off right here. This goes back to, I hate the first cut the most. Bill Burr, who I love, is a comedian. Very funny guy. He said this on an old version, this is from 2019. He was on with Joe Rogan doing his podcast. Listen to what Bill Burr said about Tool. I almost threw up in my mouth, Coop. I got to be honest here.
11: I got the new Tool album, and it's f***ing unbelievable.
0: Ugh. It's so positive from Bill Burr right there. But they're starting to talk about it, yada, yada. And here's what Joe Rogan said. I never knew this. Very interesting what he says about Maynard. You might like this, Coop. Check it out.
12: Speaking of Tool and rock-related injuries, you know, Maynard, when he's on stage, he stomps his foot on the ground. Like, stomps. Like, you know, he's always, like, stomped when he sings. Well, he's a jiu-jitsu guy, and he was having a hard time, like, working on certain moves. He's like, my hip. It's like something wrong with my hip. He wound up having to get a hip replacement from stomping on the ground. He stomped his hip out.
0: How about that? Hip is gone. He's a stomper over there, that Maynard.
2: Yeah, I did not know that he had a hip replacement.
0: I didn't know he was a jiu-jitsu guy.
2: I did know that.
0: You did?
2: Yeah.
0: How'd you know that?
2: Well, I mean, I'm obsessed with Tool. I've watched a lot of stuff. But there's actually there's a very famous viral clip online of in the middle of a concert, a fan kind of rushes the stage, and Maynard takes him down jiu-jitsu style.
0: Okay, yeah.
2: And lays on top of him. And finishes the whole song.
0: No,
2: with the fan pinned underneath.
0: That's pretty cool, I got to admit. I mean, I'm sure it was during a sucky Tool song because, they don't have anything else in the repertoire over there. But that is cool. I got to admit, that is pretty cool, Coop. Very nice by him. Jiu-jitsu guy stomped his hip out. I didn't know that. Is it like his right foot? Did he just keep stomping for emphasis or what? Coop? I'm not playing dumb. I really don't know. I haven't seen this from him.
2: I mean, he's in the early days, he did a lot of weird stomping and moving around.
0: That sounds about right.
2: Yeah.
0: Maynard is he's a weirdo, right? Like, he just is.
2: Yeah.
0: Yeah. And some people love him for it. Like, you hear that in his music. He just thinks differently. He sounds different. That's just, so it works for some people. It doesn't for others, you know? But he is, he's a self-described weirdo, you know? He knows he's weird. All right, 877-99 on Fox is your number. I got to get to a tweet, and it goes right in to a football story that is hot off the presses, and I'm not a fan of it. I'll share those details with you coming up. I'm Brian Noe, in for Big Ben Maller. 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

0: 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Man, I'm getting a lot of tweets of, all right, just go back to LeBron. No more a country. I'm getting a steady diet of that. You jerks. I did get a request for a WNBA segment, so we'll start off the next hour with that. Looking forward to that. Should, complete the trifecta over here. LeBron talk, country music, get the WNBA in the mix here, so we'll have some fun with that. That'll be great. I'm sure I'll get a lot of positive feedback for that. It should be good. I did get a tweet here. Oh, gosh, I didn't write down who wrote it. That's a bad job. Bad job by me, as Big Ben would say right there, but it just reads, hey, Brian, do you have thoughts on people at gas stations waiting outside their car in the rain holding an umbrella? Interesting. It might have been Ferg Dog who wrote that. I'll try to find that out, but it might have been him. I don't know if this is a callback to one of my meathead takes from a long time ago. I feel that we as men have to brave the elements. That's just how I feel. And this is more of a cold weather type thing. I just feel like if you're the guy who's like, oh, man, it's only 5 degrees. Oh, it's freezing cold out here. You know, I'm going to just put it on automatic and I'm just going to run back in my car. That's a weenie move. I know it's a meathead take. I know it's more comfortable inside. I just feel like there's something as a guy. I'll just put it like myself. I can't go back in my car and look at myself in the rearview mirror and have any sort of respect for myself whatsoever. I would look at myself in the rearview mirror like, you're pathetic. This is just too cold for you. You just can't hack it. You just can't do it. Okay? You'd rather be toasty inside. Huh? It's just, I can't do it. I can't look at myself in the mirror. So I've done this before. Coop, this goes way back. Maybe it's a callback here, but he brings it with rain. I'm not going to look down. I would look down on some guys. Yeah, I would look down. If I see you cuddled up in your car trying to get warm, yeah, I'd be like, weak, you know? I would look. Ladies, you know, I have no issues. You want to get warm, stay warm. No problem whatsoever. But guys,
1: so you're saying men can't be cold?
0: Yeah, I'm saying you got to brave the elements. Hmm. Lorena, you got to brave the elements here.
1: I thought I was going to freeze on the Haunted Mansion today.
0: And what happened?
1: Well, the ride broke down, and it was right underneath the air conditioner vent where I was at, and it was, like, literally just blasting straight onto me. I was in a tank top and a skirt, so I'm just chicken-skinned. I was, like, bumpy and freezing.
0: Uh-huh. And what happened? You powered through, right?
1: Yeah, but we were there for, like, 4 minutes. It was a lot.
0: And you made it.
1: I was shivering.
0: And you're here to tell the tale.
1: I almost died.
0: Yeah, so if that happened when you're pumping gas, you know, and you get inside, totally fine. No issue with it. I'm sure this is just a me thing, but how would you feel about a guy, Lorena? This is an honest question. Like, you're dating this guy, brand new, and it's cold. It's a cold, cold day, like legitimately cold. And he's like, hey, I gotta pull over, stop for gas here real quick. And, you know, he starts the gas pump. And he runs back in. He's like, whoo, whoo, trying to get his hands. Would you not look at him sideways like, are you serious right now, dude?
1: Sensitive to the cold. I feel like I would be okay with it. And I'd probably turn on the heater and hand him some gloves.
0: Yeah.
1: And then call him a little.
0: Right? Yeah. Now you see what I'm saying over here.
1: But just to play, you know.
0: Just like that. That just playful little, you're a pansy. Yeah.
1: You know what'll sit with him later, like.
0: Yeah, like you have a vagina. You know, those little playful shots, right? Yeah, I get it. All healthy relationships have that, yeah. But yeah, same thing with an umbrella, man. Like, just, you know, if you're just like, oh, I'm going to get a little misty. That's just lame. It's lame. I'll get to the Chiefs in their enclosed stadium here in a second. And also, sports are much different than real life. Let's not mix the two up. We are Fox Sports.
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11: In baseball, James Outman hit the go-ahead three-run homer in the seventh inning as the Tigers defeated the Royals 4-3. Detroit is four games out of the final wild card spot in the American League. The Braves hit four home runs as they beat the Padres 6-5. Atlanta leads the NL East by 4.5 games, while the Blue Jays topped the Rays 3-1, but Tampa Bay still leads the AL East by 2 games. And the Twins rallied to beat the Cleveland Guardians 3-1. Cleveland is 1.5 games back of the White Sox in the AL Central. And in the NFL, Arizona quarterback Jacoby Brissett, who's seeking a new contract, will practice at training camp, according to head coach Mike LaFleur. There will not be a hold-in. And in golf at the 3M Open, Ben Coles is in the lead after round one. He is 9 under par overall. Scottie Scheffler ended 3 shots back. I'm Monty Bolaños.
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20: 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All right, so let's start off with ball. And we will get to the outrageously dumb column that I read before the show. So, did you see this? The Kansas City Chiefs, so their new stadium is going to open in 2031. So we're a long time away, but we're inching closer to that. And, this is going to be on the Kansas side of the Missouri-Kansas border. And so they just wrote all these fancy details about it. A legacy reimagined. All right. It's going to be a brand new stadium, 2031 for the Chiefs. Every detail they write of our new stadium honors our past. As we innovate for the future, our home will amplify 70,000 of the world's loudest fans, facilitate world-class tailgating, and preserve our unrivaled home field advantage. It's going to be a $3 billion stadium, and it's going to feature a fully enclosed, translucent roof, but maintain the shape of Arrowhead Stadium. I like the last part. That's kind of cool. You have the same shape, the same sort of design. Same feel. The only thing is, it's no longer outside. Subtle difference. You know, you remember when the Chiefs played the Dolphins in that playoff game not too long ago? Frigid. It's like 4 degrees or something crazy like that. And the Dolphins literally could not function whatsoever. That's a home field advantage. A home field advantage of we're going to preserve our unrivaled home field advantage. We're just inside now. What are you talking about? I don't, maybe it's just me. I hate that a lot of these stadiums are going fully indoors. It'd be one thing if you go retractable roof. I'm totally fine with that where I get it. The business side of it, you want to host a Super Bowl. You want to host a Final Four, right? I get all that. You want to host concerts in the wintertime. Fine. Totally get it. You don't want an open air stadium, but go retractable roof, man. There's just something beautiful about bad weather NFL playoff games. It's like we're going to have an indoor Bears stadium eventually. That's crazy to me. I remember I had flashbacks today of the 85 Bears. And one of the games, they beat the Rams in the 85 season. They beat the Giants in the 85 season in the playoffs. And there's like snow, there's a defensive score, it's slow motion, it's like the NFL films, it's beautiful. I love that stuff. It's just falling by the wayside. I hate that. I don't like it. Some people are on the other side, and they're totally fine with all these indoor stadiums, and I just find there's something sad about that. Some of these teams have a real home field advantage. Come playoff time, they're used to the cold. More than warm weather teams are. It's a big advantage, and they're just nullifying it. I'm not a fan. I'm much more in the category of just get a retractable roof, man. You can have the best of both worlds. You can open the roof, have your cold weather NFL playoff game. You can close the roof and have your concert in the winter, your Final Four, your Super Bowl. You can have all that. It's the best of both worlds. It's a $3 billion stadium. If you're going that heavy on cost, you don't have a couple of bucks laying around for a retractable roof? That's just wild to me, man. I'm not a fan. I just, for anyone who's like, oh, all indoor, all across the board. Do you want Lambo to be indoors? There's just that something in your football heart, your football soul, that's like, that's just wrong. It's just wrong. I don't like it. At least Buffalo is still going to be outside. And they met in the middle. They made some concessions. They built the stadium in a way where it cuts down on the crazy wind. I think that's a fair compromise. You're still outdoors. You're still in the elements. Let's say they're playing the Dolphins in the playoffs in Buffalo. That's a big advantage for them. Or whatever warm weather team, especially the Dolphins in Miami, the humidity. That's a big advantage. I don't know why you would just nullify that and not at least give yourself the option to like, we're going to open the roof today. Nah, we're not going to open the roof today. You're just like closed roof all the time, every game, like no option whatsoever. That's crazy to me, but that's just where I'm at. I don't know. Some people might agree with that. I'm sure some people will just hit me on X and say, I remember you played country sound bites in the former past segment, so I'm still mad at you, that sort of thing. So there's no winning at some point here, but let me get to this stupid column here in a second. I'm Brian Noe, in for Big Ben Maller here on Fox Sports Radio. 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All right, so here we go. Here's, I'm going to have to read something that I think is absolutely beyond idiotic, like brain dead with this column. One of my friends sent me this column in the morning, and he was basically like, I can't believe this is a real thing. I thought this was like The Onion. I thought this was sort of a made up shock jock column, you know, like poking fun at other shock jock columns. And he was like, there's a real thing. And so I read this thing. It's on USA Today Sports. There's a column written by Nancy Armour, and she's talking about Caitlin Clark. So the tweet just simply says, Clark has repeatedly berated refs after not getting calls. Replays show she doesn't deserve. Okay, so we can all grasp that. The columnist is saying, Caitlin Clark is yelling at officials, and she's arguing she should get the call when replay shows she shouldn't get the call. That's what she's talking about. Some would call that working the refs. Nancy Armour, the columnist, would call it something much different. Much, much different. So, I got to read a couple of things just so you understand. Hopefully it's painless. And we can, you get the context and you can get to the point. With at least my takeaway of this. So what Nancy is saying, this is all about what she's pointing out is Caitlin Clark essentially flopping, trying to draw a foul. Some would say working the officials, right? Just, that was a foul, ref. What are you, call it. What is that? And the replay shows, it's really not a foul. Nothing sinister, nothing evil about that whatsoever. It's just basketball. But Nancy twists and contorts this into something that's just like, wow, dude, that is the most major league reach of reaches I've ever heard before. So she points out a couple of times recently that Caitlin Clark is, you know, working the officials, yelling at them, saying, where's the call? That's a foul. And replay shows it's not really a foul. So what Nancy points out is that she's saying that there seems to be a white nationalist faction that rushes to Caitlin Clark's defense, and they might shout down opponents who happen to be black women. That's her point. And so I'll just read one paragraph that's just like, whoa, what are we doing right here? So she goes on to write, it shouldn't need reminding this country has an awful history of black people being harmed, even killed, in the name of quote-unquote defending white women. The irony of the WNBA's All-Star Game is that it's happening this weekend in Chicago, the hometown of Emmett Till, who became an icon of the civil rights movement after his tragic murder. The local art gallery is currently hosting an exhibit imagining his life if he hadn't been lynched. While it's incumbent on the WNBA to do more to protect its players, there also should be an expectation on Clark to recognize the broader implications of her actions being weaponized. Now she ends it saying, again, I'm not a Clark hater. She's great for the league and for women's sports. She'll be even better when she cuts out the Oscar auditions. So she's saying she's flopping. She's flailing. She's trying to draw fouls, get the whistle when she didn't actually get fouled at times. That's her whole point. And then she made it into what I just read you, which is like, what? So here's what I would say. Two simple takeaways from this idiotic column. No athlete should change their style of play because stupid people might say stupid things. No one should change that. Caitlin Clark shouldn't take this advice and be like, yeah, you know what? I shouldn't try to draw a foul against, I don't know, Jackie Young, Chelsea Gray, name any black women's player. I shouldn't try to draw a foul on Asia Wilson, like, because some crazy, unhinged white nationalist might say some crazy stuff. So let me not do that. Let me not try to flop or accentuate contact. Let's not do that. That would be a dumb move. No athlete, whether it's Caitlin Clark, Angel Reese, Patrick Mahomes, LeBron, anyone we've talked, no athlete should change their style of play because dumb people will point out dumb things. That makes no sense. And the larger point is this. Sports aren't real life. You can't try to shoehorn politics or history into sports. It's just sports. That's all it is. You could play that game until you're blue in the face, and it would make zero sense. You could say, all right, Nick Bosa of the 49ers, white guy, he sacks Dak Prescott, black quarterback. And man, Nick Bosa, he really hammered him into the ground right there. And well, I mean, we've got a history of racism in this country, so that's kind of messed up. It's like, no, it's just football. This has nothing to do with a horrible past of race. There's nothing to do with none of that. I've got a memory of one of my old coaches. I thought about this after reading this idiotic column. And Coach Burkhardt, who's one of my high school football coaches, I'll never forget, he said this one time. He goes, football is the greatest game ever. You can do things on the field that you'd get arrested for in real life. And he's so right. Like that, you can't just go up and tackle your boss like, hey, Scott Shapiro, how about some more fill-in shifts over here? And I just spear him like I'm Goldberg. Like, it's not a thing. You can't do that in real life. You can do it on the football field. Football is not real life. Football is not society. It's a sport. That's all it is. To make it anything more than that is dumb. It's idiotic. I don't know what it is. It's just, you know, the real travesty in this whole Caitlin Clark thing. How many times has someone tried to sort of like point a finger at, man, there have been a lot of dumb things said, and then they say or write something way dumber? It happens time and time again. And this is what happens also with the media. Media isn't dumb. They know what's going to get a reaction. Now, they might put something out there that's idiotic, I would argue irresponsible, but they know they're going to get a reaction. And that's what Nancy Armour, the USA Today sports columnist, got. This tweet has 5.3 million views. You think she didn't know that was coming? Of course she did. She just put out something wild, made this major league stretch. And all of a sudden, Caitlin Clark, who's trying to get the whistle, is all of a sudden putting black women in a horrible spot because she's really just trying to accentuate contact or just outright flop. Like if SGA does it, if James Harden does it, if Jalen Brunson does it, no big deal, which it shouldn't be. Caitlin Clark does it. This is, this is a girl that's putting black women in a horrible spot. That's just dumb. Listen, it's not Caitlin Clark's fault that stupid people are saying stupid things. It's the fault of the stupid people for saying those stupid things. Don't get that twisted at all whatsoever. Oh man, I don't know what it is where I'll give Rich Ornberger credit. We do a show on Saturdays here on Fox. And he said, Caitlin Clark isn't the problem. Everybody else is the problem. It's like, it's right on the money. Caitlin Clark is not fanning the flames, just causing drama, saying crazy outlandish stuff. She's playing basketball. She's playing basketball. And all of a sudden, there's this storm around her. It's politically fueled. It's racially fueled. It's all of this stuff. And people make the mistake of blaming Caitlin Clark for that. It's not her fault. It's everybody else's fault for being irresponsible. So to make that her fault is so idiotic. It's so ridiculous. So if you take anything away from this, please don't be one of those people that tries to read between the lines and look for something that really isn't there. And if you're trying to make sports out to be politics, society, history, it's none of those things. It's just sports. That's it. If you're trying to make SGA like flailing and falling onto the floor anything but just that, you're a moron. I hate to be that blunt, but that's just what it is. You're looking for something that isn't there. And it's the same thing with Caitlin Clark, man. It's sad where it's gotten, but that's where we are. All right, 877-99 on Fox is your phone number. At the No Show is where you can reach me on X. Coming up next, I got ball on the brain, man. We'll get to the NFL over here. Coop Scoops coming up as well. I've got a running back that's a candidate to take a big step forward. I'm expecting a big season from this guy. And another running back with a huge name that I think is going to take a big step backward. We'll get to that right around the corner. I'm Brian Noe in for Big Ben Maller. Keep it locked right here on Fox Sports Radio. 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

0: It is Fox Sports Radio. I'm Brian Noe in for Big Ben Maller. All right, ball on the brain before we get to Coop Scoops here, which I'm very much looking forward to. Looking forward to seeing what Coop has to bring to the party here. A couple of running backs. One I think could take a big step forward. One that I think will take a step backward. The step forward guy is Chargers running back Amarian Hampton. I like this guy in college a lot. He's a home run hitter at UNC. And his rushing yardage is it's at 925.5. This is at BetMGM for the season. Now, he didn't have a great rookie season. Now, he broke his ankle. So that was the thing. He missed 8 weeks. He had a broken ankle. Freak injury. It happens. But I think he's off the radar because if you look at him heading into this season, you're not getting a whole lot of fanfare. No one's going to be, oh, Amarian Hampton here. But I think he's more of like a diamond in the rough. If you look at this guy, when he had about 125 carries last season. He had 124 for 545 yards. He's probably going to have a much greater carry load this season. And then you also look at the offensive line of the Chargers. You get both offensive tackles back healthy. Rashawn Slater missed the entire season. Joe Alt only started 6 games. So think about that. Of 34 combined starts by your offensive tackles, they made 6. Imagine if they have a fully healthy season. Plus, they also got Tyler Biadasz. They went out and got him. They also picked up Cole Strange. They drafted Jake Slaughter in the second round. So they revamped the interior offensive line, and they get both of their offensive tackles back. Plus, you get Mike McDaniel there as the offensive coordinator, and we know his credentials on that Kyle Shanahan coaching tree. Rushing game, saw his success with the Miami Dolphins, with Devon Achane. So I think that Amarian Hampton could have a really good year two in the NFL. I would take over 925.5 rushing yards. And a guy that I think will take a step back, I think unfortunately it's going to be Christian McCaffrey. His rushing total, it seems very low, 950.5. It seems like, oh my gosh, he's going to walk to 951. Are you kidding me? Not so fast. Not so fast, my friend. Just a nod to Lee Corso right there. There are a couple of stats you got to keep in mind here. The injury bug with Christian McCaffrey has not been kind. So he's played more than 11 games just 3 times in the past 8 seasons. Think about that. He's missing 7 games at least in 5 of the last 8 seasons. If that happens again, your chances are not good of hitting the over. You look at 2024, so that was 2 seasons ago, he missed 13 games. Now, he was healthy last season. He played really, really well. He had a career high, though, 413 touches last season. 413! He just turned 30 in June. A lot of running backs, that's bad. When you hit 30, it's not a good thing. Not a good thing as far as your production in the NFL. There are some exceptions. Frank Gore, I swear he lasted until he was 80 in football years. So there are exceptions, but Christian McCaffrey, who's been no stranger to injuries, man, I would not be surprised after a season that he had 413 touches, where he's nicked up here, nicked up there. He had the Achilles issue that in 2014. I don't love it. I would take the under 950.5. That's at BetMGM also. And I love Christian McCaffrey. Great running back. He's banged up too much for my liking. All right, we get to Coop Scoops in just a second. First, though, Mark is from North End right here. Got a thought on Dome Stadiums. Curious about this. What's up, Mark? You're on Fox Sports Radio.
1: Hey, how's it going, Brian?
0: What's up, bud?
1: So, I agree with you. I'm not a big fan of the indoor stadiums, the completely indoor stadiums, but I am a fan of the retractable roofs, especially, I think, every NFL team or baseball team that is not

0: known for bad weather during the summertime or the wintertime should have a retractable roof. Okay, but I have a funny story for you. About a week or two ago, I had placed a bet on the Toronto Blue Jays, and I believe it was against the Phillies. Okay, and it was in Toronto, and the game was delayed for over an hour for weather issues. Now, that is a dome stadium that has a retractable roof. Are you telling me that you didn't know there was rain coming to close the roof, that you had to delay the game for an hour until it stopped? That's asinine.
1: Yeah, that's pretty bad. That's bad. Coincidentally, I got there this year. I went to a Blue Jays game, I don't know, maybe a little more than a month ago, something like that, and it was great. I thought they were going to close it, Mark, and I'm like, I hope it's open tonight, and it was. It's a much different feel when it's open like that. But, yeah, they not have absolutely a Doppler over there in Canada? Come on, you got to see the storm coming.
0: But I'm a big fan of, you know, football in the snow. So it's snowing, leave the roof open. But if you got like a torrential downpour or whatnot, especially with, like, I don't know, these turf fields, but there's no real grass anymore. That's another thing. Bring back the real grass, because I love seeing guys getting muddy.
1: Yeah, no, I'm with you on that, Mark. I appreciate it, man. Thanks for the call. Yes. I don't know, man. I hate seeing so many. There's something about the Chicago Bears. It's actually a running joke because I grew up in South Bend, Indiana. I listened to a lot of Chicago sports radio when I was growing up. And one of my buddies is a big Bears fan. I always was a Dolphins fan, but he's a big Bears fan. And we always used to make fun. There would be all these Chicago callers that would call up and just be like, yeah, you know, when they come to Chicago and you got bear weather, it's not going to be good for them, you know, that sort of thing. And we're like just rolling our eyes like, okay, you're making this out to be way bigger of an advantage than it actually is. But it is an advantage. But there's something just not right. It's like almost a sacred football thing. The Bears should be playing outdoors, man. They're the Chicago Bears. And they're indoors soon? I cannot wrap my arms around that. There's just something gross about that. Not a fan. Not a fan. All right, I am a fan, though, of Justin Cooper, and a bigger fan of Coop Scoops. He's got the latest for us. You take it away, Coop.
2: Well, hold on. Back it up, Lorena. Okay. Back it up, Lorena.
1: He's got a football thought for us?
2: No, we need... It's a tradition every week. I have an announcer for this. Hold on. Here.
1: Okay.
2: All right, go ahead, Marcel.
3: Oh, yes, it is. Good morning, Brian. Noah, Lorena, and you, Coop de Loop. It's a Friday tradition. Hooray for Hollywood. Coop Scoop on Entertainment is up and ready right now early. So here it is. Justin Cooper is all yours.
2: Thank you, Marcel, as always.
1: Way better. I like Marcel's introduction way more than mine. That was fantastic.
2: He's seasoned. He does it every week for me here. All right, so as always on Coop Scoop on Entertainment, we're going to start in the theaters. And, I mean, of course, still, the main thing everybody's, you know, talking about is The Odyssey, and it's still impossible to get tickets to. But I am first going to mention a new movie out this weekend. It is called Motor City, and it takes place in 1970s Detroit, where our main character, John Miller, falls for a local gangster's girl. And in retaliation, the gangster enacts a frame job to send the innocent man to prison. So life ruined, he plots revenge campaign against the man who took his girl away. This stars Alan Rickson? Rickson? He's the guy from... man, now of course I'm blanking on the show.
4: It's making me think of Snape.
2: Reacher. He is. Reacher.
1: He's the main guy.
2: Yeah.
1: Okay, he's the Reacher guy. Okay.
2: Yes. I like him. He's. I like that show. You know, he's a meathead, but you know, I like his style. Anyway, so he's the main character. Shailene Woodley, Ben Foster, and Pablo Schreiber also star in this movie. It's got,
1: what's that called again?
2: Motor City.
1: Motor City. By the way, I like what you laid out there, but I can't help but think of the Kiss song, Detroit Rock City. Are you a fan of that, Coop?
2: Sure.
1: Are you a fan of Kiss?
2: They're okay.
1: They're okay. All right. Okay. I was just curious about that.
2: Yeah, all right. So moving on to television. First, I'm going to bring up a show that I I overlooked. I did not mention this on Coop Scoop Entertainment when it first came out, but I have since discovered it and am enjoying it. It is a show called Legends on Netflix. It is a British TV show, and basically it is a dramatization of the true story of undercover British customs investigators who infiltrated the drug world in the early 1990s to stop the flow of heroin into Great Britain.
1: Okay.
2: And I'm like about four episodes in. I'm loving it. It's a great show. But as always with any British TV show, even though they are speaking English, I recommend subtitles.
1: He's in a bit of bother, right? That sort of thing. You're like, wait, what?
2: Yeah, you know, it's like some of them are fine and you can understand it, and then like some of the Scottish people get on there and you're like, what?
1: Yeah, I'm with you, Coop, because there are times where I'm like, I'm following pretty good, and then I see the subtitles and I'm like, I was way off. That was not even close to what they said.
2: Yeah, I'm generally not a subtitles guy. I think it kind of ruins the movie or show.
1: Yeah.
2: Just because I'm somebody that, like, when subtitles are on, I'm reading it really fast. I'm a fast reader. And so I finish the line before the actor says it. And sometimes that you're spoiling like a big like reveal. You know what I mean? Like, yeah. I don't know. Oh, anyway. Dude.
1: Coop, I'll tell you what, my pet peeve side note. I hate when these movies, it's not subtitles. They put the text on the screen. Sometimes it's at the very beginning of the movie. Like, this is the plot. You need to know what's going on here.
2: Right.
1: And they put it up so fast. I'm like, bro, I'm not a speed reader over here. What's the problem leaving it up like 10 more seconds? That doesn't ruin anything. I don't know why movies do that.
2: I know. It's rough. Also on television this week, and this is new this week. It's available right now. This is a new series on HBO Max. It premiered last night. This is not up my alley, but I know it's a lot of people. It's called Stuart Fails to Save the Universe, and it is a new spinoff show from The Big Bang Theory, which I was not a fan of, but, you know, a lot of people were. It was a very popular show.
1: So it's kind of like the country music of sitcoms in your book right there.
2: Yeah, it's basically, it centers on Stuart Bloom, a comic book store owner who must restore reality after accidentally triggering a multiverse Armageddon. And other series regulars from the original show appear in guest roles throughout this series. It's got pretty good reviews, 10 episodes stream weekly on HBO Max. Now we have another new movie. This is a straight-to-TV movie, or straight-to-streaming, I guess. It's a Netflix movie, and it's called 72 Hours, and it is based on a true story. It is Kevin Hart's latest feature film. He plays a married father of three who was accidentally included on an email chain involving a group of 20-somethings planning a wild bachelor party weekend in Miami. He winds up going on the trip. Tiana Taylor is also in this one. Just as any Kevin Hart movie, it doesn't have great reviews.
1: Wow. There was, I don't know if it was a Netflix movie, but it starred Kevin Hart, and he had a serious role in it, and it just didn't work. He's a funny guy. It was serious. He wasn't cracking jokes. It was some sort of heist. They were stealing stuff. I don't know what this was about, Coop. But he was serious in the movie. And it was funny because I was with my last girlfriend, Ilse. She's from Mexico City. She didn't know Kevin Hart. And I'm like, he's actually pretty funny. And she's like, I don't care for this guy. And I'm like, I don't know what it is with this role. It's just not for him whatsoever. He's a funny guy, but he was serious the whole time. It was so weird.
2: I see here. Lyft, a global heist thriller.
1: That's what it was. Yeah.
2: Interesting.
1: Yeah. He was serious guy the whole time.
2: You watched it? You saw it?
1: Yeah, I saw that.
2: Did he do a good job in a serious role?
1: It just didn't fit him at all.
4: He didn't like it.
1: Yeah.
2: Well, I mean, yeah, but you can not like it because you're used to him in a certain way, but still acknowledge that he did a good job.
1: Right, you know? Right. But it just didn't work.
2: Okay.
1: You know, that's the thing. You. Like, if it was Liam Neeson. You know, if he just all of a sudden was just doing stand-up, he had a stand-up role, and he'd be like, this is the Taken guy. What is this? You know, it just didn't work.
2: Right, right. All right, moving on, we have another streaming movie on Apple TV. This time it's called The Dink. It is a comedy where a washed-up tennis prodigy turned children's tennis coach takes the wrong side in the eyes of his father, played by Ed Harris, in a country club's tennis versus pickleball feud while confronting his past failures.
1: I love Ed Harris. Ed Harris is
2: awesome. Ed Harris is awesome. Mary Steenburgen is also in this. Patton Oswalt and Ben Stiller.
1: Oh, wow. That's a pretty good cast.
2: And Andy Roddick playing himself.
1: Okay. All right. That's. I love the plot. That's funny.
2: Yeah.
1: Good stuff. What's that one called again?
2: The Dink.
1: The Dink. The Dink. Yes. Okay. Nice.
2: And last but not least, I want to bring this one up. It is called Furious, and this one premieres on Monday, July 27th, on Hulu. It is a new series, and it is an adaptation of the 1987 feature film Black Widow, which I've never heard of, into a Hulu series about an FBI agent played by the lovely Emmy Rossum. Love her. And she is on the hunt for a female serial killer. Scoot McNairy also stars in this one, and that is on Hulu on Monday.
1: Let's see. Quick search on your girl, Emmy. She is 39 years old, born in New York City. And I don't know. I probably know her from some stuff over here.
2: She was the star of the show Shameless that was on for like.
4: Yeah. Oh, the girl from. We just talked about her the other day.
2: Christine in Phantom of the Opera.
4: That's the one.
2: Yeah.
1: Yeah.
2: Which was well long before Shameless. But yeah, she was also in The Day After Tomorrow.
4: My gosh, she was.
2: Yeah. Anyway, that is Coop Scoop Entertainment.
1: By the way, Coop, I just have one question for you. Do you, because you skip around quite a bit, right? You're going to watch this show. You're going to watch this movie. You're going to backtrack to this series you started. Does it take you a minute to just keep this stuff straight? You know, like you're watching, I don't know, the fourth episode of the second season, and it's been a week and a half, and you're just watching, and you're like, wait, what the hell happened in the third episode? Does it take you a second to get everything back up to speed again?
2: Well, I must mention, before I answer your question, Brian, that Coop Scoop Entertainment was brought to you by Tire Rack. 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
1: See, I know that you meant to say shipped, but it sounded like you dropped an S-bomb right there. I got to be honest with you, Coop.
4: You need to enunciate.
1: You're going to get an FCC fine right there. Safe harbor, it's all good.
2: Now, to answer your question, it is kind of a big pet peeve of mine because, you know, back in the day, TV shows, they would premiere a new season every year. Mm-hmm. You know, it would end at this month and it would begin the next season. It was like, you know, 8 months later or whatever it was. And now these shows, they take like these 2-3 years to create, like to come up with the next season. And yeah, I'll start like the new season of Silo on Apple TV just started, right? Season 3. Great show. Love it. Sci-fi show. It's awesome. But it's been a while and I'm watching the first episode and I'm like, wait a minute. Who is this? What's happening? Uh-huh. And I had to ask, ChatGPT to write me up a recap of the previous seasons.
1: Yeah.
2: But if I'm starting a show that I've never seen before that's already finished, like where it's got, you know, all the seasons are available to stream.
1: Yeah.
2: I will sometimes kind of get locked into that show and I won't venture off except for, you know, one or two shows like House of Dragon. That's every Sunday. That's appointment viewing. I watch it every Sunday.
1: Gross.
2: But other than that, when I get into a show that's got like five seasons, I kind of just lock in and power through those five seasons.
1: Have they gotten any better with that decrepit House of the Dragon show? The first two seasons were freaking terrible.
2: No, they weren't.
1: I'm sorry. They were awful. It wasn't even good.
2: I like House of Dragon.
1: I loved Game of Thrones. It's really not my thing, but they did such a good job with it. I enjoyed it. And so I didn't have these unrealistic, like, it's got to be Game of Thrones quality. It's not even good on its own. Like, forget about Game of Thrones. It's not good, dude. It's choppy. They replaced an actress like five episodes in. It's like, what are we doing? It's just dumb.
2: They aged the actress.
1: No, they changed the actress to someone completely different. You're like, oh, this is the same girl. Why'd they do that?
2: They aged the characters.
1: There was no point. They should have just kept the original chick. It was fine.
2: I kind of agree with you on that. But no, it's awesome because it shows the dragons fighting all the time. It's awesome.
1: They dabble in fighting. It's a horrible show. Gosh, I hate that show. I'm glad I don't have HBO right now. Yeah, I would know what was going on now, and I would talk trash, and you would hate me. You know, it wouldn't be good for anybody. All right, coming up next, huge ratings that really don't mean anything. I'll explain. I'm Brian Noe, in for Big Ben Maller. Hang with us here on Fox Sports Radio.
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14: It is Fox Sports Radio. I'm Brian Noe in for Big Ben Maller. Yeah, I know it's tradition to play this, but Lorena said before, knowing that we were playing this rejoin, she was like, what do you want to hear? I was like, choosing Texas, Ella Langley. So I played that last time. I don't care. It's that big of a smash hit, Coop. Play it again. That's what I say. Coop hates country music. That's what we established on this program. One thing that you got to keep in mind, it's a random thought here, but keep this in mind. So 39 million people watched the World Cup final on Fox. So that made it the most watched soccer telecast in American history. Then they also said that nearly 24 million more watched on Peacock and Telemundo. So if you add Telemundo to the mix and Peacock, you can sort of like doctor these numbers, and the total U.S. viewership was almost 63 million. And that's more than every NFL game last season except the Super Bowl. So you might say, well, what does that mean? It doesn't mean anything. It means nothing. It means that we love big events. That's what it means. It doesn't mean that we're all of a sudden soccer fans. Are you watching the MLS right now? Probably not. Can you tell me what Portland did? Like, I don't know when they played. Yesterday?
15: They kicked the ball.
14: They kicked the ball around. Who won? No one knows.
15: I don't know.
14: It doesn't matter, right? Like, we care about events. The World Cup comes around every 4 years. It's a big event. It was a great tournament. It was fantastic. I watched a lot of it. It was fun. But listen, we watched Michael Phelps compete in the Olympics. Have you ever watched any swimming meet ever aside from? No. We like big events. We'll watch the Summer Olympics. We'll watch the World Cup. Doesn't mean, oh, these ratings. That means soccer. Oh, here to stay. No. Doesn't mean that at all. By the way, did you guys know that All Along the Watchtower, the Hendrix version, you know this part of it, right? Like the... All Along the Watchtower. You know, that's a remake as well. You know, this is a cover of a Bob Dylan song with ear-shrieking harmonica. Listen to this. It's going to hit you. It's going to hit you like a bolt of lightning right here. Check this out.
10: There must be some way out of here.
14: How about that? How much did you learn on today's? You learned LeBron's going to play for the Miami Heat. That's obvious, right? He's going to play two more seasons, not going to win a championship. His final send-off is the Summer Olympics in L.A. We learned lots of stuff today. Good stuff, Militia. We are.
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7: Runners ready to take off on contact. 1-1 pitch hit well. Deep right field. Going back. He just took it deep downtown. It's a three-run homer right on into the chop house. Braves take the lead on the three-run bomb by Dom Smith. That is now 5-3 Atlanta.
6: You heard it on the Braves Radio Network. They defeated the Padres 6-5. Atlanta is now 60-42 on the season, and they lead the NL East by 4.5 games. The Blue Jays top the Rays 3-1, but Tampa Bay still leads the AL East by 2 games. And the Twins rallied to defeat the Guardians in Cleveland 3-1. James Outman hit a go-ahead 3-run shot in the 7th inning, and the Tigers defeated the Royals 4-3. Detroit is 4 games out of the final wildcard spot in the American League. And the Diamondbacks outscored the Cardinals 10-6. I'm Monsi Bolaños.
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14: And away we go here. It is two pros and a cup of joe, Fox Sports Radio. He's LeVar Arrington. That guy's Brady Quinn. I'm Jonas Knox. You can listen to us, as always, on the iHeartRadio app. You can find us on hundreds of affiliates all across the country. We're going to take you live all the way up until 9 a.m. Eastern Time, 6 o'clock Pacific. And if you are listening on the podcast, we appreciate you doing so on this three-hour extravaganza as we wrap up the week. How are we feeling here on this Friday morning?
36: Good.
37: Woo!
36: Let's go.
14: I got skunked.
37: Woo!
14: LeVar, I got skunked. Not me, but my truck. Yeah, my truck got skunked. It's bad.
36: Man. Oh, that is horrible.
37: Your truck got sprayed?
14: Yeah, somehow. I don't know.
36: These West Coast skunks, different, bro.
14: They are.
36: I don't recall. Like, skunks were scared where I grew up. Like if you're out, there's a skunk, like, generally, it got ran over or it got ate up. Like, you ain't see a whole bunch of skunks. And they try to be scarce, try to be out the way. These West Coast skunks be out here connect ganging, bro. They be throwing up set signs, man. I'm telling you, I see too many of them. They be looking at, bro, they got the coyotes walking around here, don't know what to do. Like, they all confused. They got the raccoons. The raccoons are sitting there like, man, I really don't want no smoke with these skunks. I don't know what they're on. They touched. I'm telling you.
14: It's, I got
36: they
14: out.
36: They running to, it, bro.
14: I went out to my truck yesterday morning, and they might have followed you here yesterday, because I went out yesterday morning, and I was like, what is that? It can't be me.
8: as Brady, you know, well documented, my cologne is spot on every time, so it can't be me. Okay. And then I was like, oh, okay, what, you know, and I just smelt it as I kept driving, and I thought, no, it's somewhere on the truck. And then I parked the truck and went out later on in the afternoon, and it was still there. I'm like, son of a bitch. Either I hit it or got sprayed or it followed you to the studio. So, yeah, it's unfortunate. Mm. But, hey.
36: I smell it every, like every other night they hit somebody up. They doing walk-bys, man. They spraying the block. It's just, they dangerous, man. I'm telling you, I was at the police station. I saw 3-4 of them on the most wanted list in the area, you know. These skunks out here running it. Y'all thought I was joking when I sat there. Man, my dog came running. I saw like the mist. I saw the mist, bro. It was like a scene out of the Matrix, bro. The dog came running. He's running into the doors. He's running into the ground. that skunk hit him so bad, bro. It's just not good.
6: Wait,
36: man.
6: So you can actually see the mist?
36: I saw it.
6: I just realized I've never seen a skunk actually spray.
36: I saw it. I saw it. And he just did it. Like, he had just did it. It was coming. I walked
6: it's
36: out.
6: Fresh.
36: It was coming up. He's running. It hit him. Hit him at point blank range and then was gone. Out of there. Spray and disappear. Didn't even stay to, like, shoot
6: hit
36: a fair
6: run.
36: One. Hit and run.
8: That's rough. Speaking of hitting,
36: well, I'm
8: runs,
36: sorry for your truck, man.
8: That's all right.
36: Regards to your truck.
8: We'll get a wash today. See what they think of it when they're wiping it down. But
36: it ain't gonna come off, bro.
8: Do what we can.
36: You'll have can. To use some tomato juice on it.
8: Yeah, I gotta be one of those Spanish players. They got enough left over.
36: Yeah.
8: Lane Kiffin, who's been the topic of conversation at SEC Media Days, and you know, everybody from Pat Summerall to John Summerall. Why do I every time I do that? John Summerall talking about his relationship and what he would have done differently. Lane Kiffin, his turn was yesterday to speak with the media at SEC Media Days, and he talked about just how he handled the exit at Ole Miss, but also just sort of the words that he used in the Vanity Fair interview and talking about, you know, just diversity and the differences between LSU and Ole Miss. Let's take a listen.
9: I made a challenging decision and change. And I think as I look back to that, I thought I could find a way for everybody to understand. And now as I look back later on, that was never going to happen. And I made a decision that I changed jobs. And as I get older and I go through things in losing both parents, I was actually talking to Ross Dellinger and I kind of said something that might sound kind of funny to you, but when I grew up, there were two people that I thought just wouldn't die, my dad and Hulk Hogan. And then I watched that special and really like Hulk Hogan died too. Like, there's no way Hulk Hogan was ever going to not wrestle and die. And he did. And so it just made me reflect really on like, I can't be so concerned about little things and what people say and this, and you got to make decisions, you got to go with them. And you do things and you make really good decisions and you make poor decisions. And that was a poor usage of a term that I believe, just like many coaches that have been there for, was factual over the course of a long interview, was bad timing and bad usage of the word. So it is what it is. I apologize when I said it, and moving on.
8: There's Lane Kiffin moving on.
36: What is it that he said in particular? What was the specific?
8: Talking about diversity. You know, the Vanity Fair interview he did.
36: Oh, yeah, that's
8: talking
36: right.
8: About,
36: that's right.
8: LSU
36: that's right.
8: And Ole Miss and the differences
36: right.
8: there. So,
36: yeah.
8: Just, you know.
37: Although, here's the thing about Lane. Since he said that, he's come out and talked about how many 5-star recruits he's been able to sign just in the time that he took the job at LSU. And it was more than the 6 years combined at Ole Miss. So he's like, so I was right. I mean, here's the thing about Lane is he comes off because of his tone and the manner in which he speaks as kind of like a, you know, feeble, likable guy who talks about his past and being introspective and stuff. I know too many people who are around him and deal with him. They're like, dude, that guy's a scumbag. They're like, you can't trust him at all. And that's never been my dealing with him. Like, I always think he's a nice guy and it's fun to have conversations with him, football or otherwise. But let's just get real about it, man. He went to go to a place that he feels like has a higher ceiling. It's the same thing Brian Kelly did. Like, why do we have to mix this up? There are, and I promise you this, there are coaches that watched Ed Orgeron win a national championship and go, I can do that. like that's real. Like, they watched Les Miles win one there and go, I'm a better coach than him. I can do that. I mean, that's how people feel. And it's a unique place because everyone is so bought in Louisiana. I mean, there's good football down there. They have great facilities. But you don't have to worry about there being any roadblocks, speed bumps into the road to where you want to get to. Everyone is going to be on your side and helping you try to build this thing back out and help build up to a national championship. It's not like that everywhere. So, I mean, look, he's going to do what he's going to do. We'll see if he ends up winning or not. I mean, obviously they've had issues with defense when he's been head coach, and they've had issues with other things, you know, as far as the culture and environment, but he went there to go win a national championship. Like, that's what he ultimately wants to do. And he's trying to be apologetic about it, but at the same time, he's trying to act like he's not walking back his words. I mean, he filibustered his SEC media session to the point where I think there was like four questions asked at the very end because he talked for so long trying to eat up time so he wouldn't have to talk about the subject
36: again.
37: Yeah, good
36: for her. Yeah, good. Well done. Well done.
37: I mean, I guess that's what you want to call it. You know, call whatever you want, I guess. But I just...
36: We're talking about it.
37: Yeah, but could we get past the whole, like, you know, introspect to Hulk Hogan? Yeah, it sounds great. It's a great story. None of it's real. None of that's real. He's just saying it to make him seem a little bit more likable. That's all it is.
36: Listen, he's a football coach. He's a head coach at a blue blood school. And as you mentioned, has the resources, has the buy-in. I don't, at this point, maybe he wanted, you know, a level of subterfuge and what was going on and didn't want to get too deep into other topics. Maybe that was 100% what it was. But maybe he genuinely, in the moment, and you know what happens? He must be happy, by the way. He must be happy in Baton Rouge and feeling really, really good about his life, feeling really good about everything that he's got going on, whatever that is, because that's when people that have like a tremendous ego, especially an ego to win and an ego to be like the best, in those moments, for some reason, they can tell the truth. or they can take the high road. You know, he's feeling so good that he actually like, you know what? I could have handled that differently. Had he lost his job and walked away early the same exact way and he didn't have a job and you asked him what was going on, he'd probably be like, you know, forget them. You know, that they handle things a certain type of way. It would have most likely been more about Ole Miss. There would have not been a personal accountability, taking of accountability from Lane Kiffin. And so I think it's interesting because I think he's a coach that enjoys winning. It seems like really whatever serves him best is what he's going to do with no regard or any type of care as to what that may do to impact others. But with that being said, I think we've seen enough and heard enough about Lane Kiffin to come to that conclusion. So to hear him sit there and take the accountability saying that I could have handled it better than what I did, that just says that man is happy as hell being with the LSU Tigers. So let's see what happens.
8: He's just, he's been so full of it so many times that I almost admire it. I swear to God. Like, now I respect it. The guy, what was the alias he had when he would meet women at bars,
37: Joey Freshwater.
8: Yeah, Joey Freshwater. Like that's the coach at LSU. So you know that going in, and at this point, you've seen it so many times with the way he left Tennessee. And look, he's been, you know, Al Davis, you know, kind of made a circus of things when he got let go there. And
37: fired on a tarmac, which, you know, when you look back on it, you go, how does someone get fired on a tarmac? And you're like, well, now that we've seen Lane enough, I get it. He sometimes comes off as the type of guy that would maybe make you react like that.
36: Yeah,
37: and maybe you have an emotional moment, you fire down a tarmac.
8: Like, you remember, like, Al Davis went off on him at, you know, in the press conference, and people were like, oh, God, Al's really lost a step. And then upon further review, you go, no, he's kind of nailed it. Like, he was pretty accurate with what he said. And so that's why whenever I hear him talk, I just go, all right, man, like, this is the epitome of used car salesman and in college football. Like, it's just, but you know what? Hey,
36: he can coach. He can coach
37: offense. I mean, the defense has always suffered, unfortunately, for the most part, everywhere he's been, outside of, you know, him being able to get some talent. And that's what's, I'll be curious to see, because if you go back to that LSU team, and this again goes to why he chose to leave and why he chose to make this the place he feels like he can go win a national championship at. The defense for LSU wasn't that great the year Joe Burrow and Ed Orgeron on that team won it. They were just such an offensive juggernaut. If you go back through and look, I think they were one of actually the worst defenses to win a national championship in regards to some of their rankings for total defense and all that sort of thing. So, again, there is opportunity there. There's no doubt. I mean, right now, they're one of the most intriguing teams in the SEC in my mind, you know, as far as what they're going to be this year. But outside of that, man, I don't know how you could trust them. I really don't. Everything he said, like, if you go back and read through the transcript, everything he said, he like contradicts at some point later on. It's like, yeah, I'm really sorry about that, but you know, it helped me grow. And so because I'm now a better person and I'm matured, I'm not really sorry about it. it's like, wait, what?
8: It's got, I swear to God, I kind of respect it. It's just so in your face.
36: I respect it too, because he puts it right in the pickup truck and he drives it right down the middle.
37: Oh,
36: speaking of driving it down the middle. Yeah, if you want to do it without making a fuss, get a Nissan Frontier, because it's built for the work week and ready to load up the tailgate on the weekends. It's the 2026 Nissan Frontier. Go ahead and get you one.
8: How long is the leash for him at LSU? Like, how long before
37: That's an interesting question. You know, if you watch some of the SEC Media Day coverage, there's some analysts who feel like he's got to win now. Because of how he left, because of his reputation and just the expectation and everything they did to bring him in, like what it's going to cost if you really look into all that. So there's some people who feel like he's got to win right here, right now. And that's maybe the expectation too for LSU fans. And I wouldn't disagree with that necessarily. I mean, that is the expectation when you do what you do, when you do what you did and you go after guys, got a team in the playoff, and he leaves that team after the first round and everything else that goes along with it. I mean, you're paying a lot of money to coaches, Brian Kelly in particular, still at LSU. So you start looking at that and going, all right, like this is exactly why they brought Lane Kiffin in. They want to win a national championship. They went after one of the best offensive minds. So I think there's pressure on him. I think he's got at least, you know, 3 years before we look at it and say, all right, this isn't working. But I don't know. There's other people who feel otherwise, and I wouldn't disagree with them necessarily, just because of how it all came about.
8: Oh, it's gonna be fun, man. He's the star of the conference right now. Everybody talking about him. Everybody.
37: He is, but I think one of the things he's got to be concerned by is he's getting up there in age, you know, and you can't lower your standards just because you start to lose that energy. Start to lose a little bit of that testosterone. You know what I think Lane needs down there in the bayou?
36: What's he need?
37: Needs some M-Drive. All right? M-Drive needs to be part of his daily routine if he wants to bring the Tigers a national championship. He's got to take it every morning. Because if he does, it's going to help his testosterone, his energy, metabolism, recovery. And Lord knows Joey Freshwater needs that. So if you want to be like Lane Kiffin All right. If you want to try to win a national championship in your own life, go to mdriveformen.com.
8: So it is two pros and a cup of Joe here on Fox Sports Radio. And, you can kind of smell it in the air. Like you can sense it, not the skunk smell, but you can sense it that it's right around the corner. And because it's right around the corner.
10: You know we're here, right?
8: You know it's Football Friday.
10: It's Friday.
37: Oh, nice.
8: It's a Football Friday.
37: Have one of these.
8: Come on.
10: It's Friday.
37: Woo! Oh, get him, Loretta.
8: Come on, Stick. Come on. Come on.
37: Woo!
8: Come on. Come on.
37: Loretta's going out tonight.
8: Come on. Come on.
37: Yeah.
8: Come on. Come on.
37: Oh, get it in, Loretta.
8: Yeah. It's Friday.
37: Yeah.
8: Come on.
37: It's Friday.
8: Come on, bro.
37: Come on, bro.
8: Oh, yeah.
37: Do the robot jumps. Do the robot jumps. Do the robot. Do the robot. Do the tin man. Do the tin man. Do the tin man.
8: Shoot your gun. Shoot your gun. Shoot your gun.
37: This is 50.
8: Come on, let's do it for Eddie.
37: Come on.
8: Come on.
37: Let's knock it down for Eddie. Here we go.
8: Come out.
37: Here we go.
8: Friday night is a football Friday. Woo! Football Friday. Rock 'em. Sock 'em. Catch it. I can feel it.
37: Friday.
8: And because it is a football Friday, we're going to have John Paul Morosi talking baseball coming up later on in the show. We're also going to have another edition of In Case You Missed It. We've got the return of Ray Ray's Roulette in hour two, and we got the leftovers. All of it is yours here on this three-hour extravaganza. Up next, though, somebody's looking around for another opportunity in the world of football. But is it a bad thing? We'll get into that for you right here on FSR. 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

0: It's Two Pros and a Cup of Joe, Fox Sports Radio. LeVar Arrington, Brady Quinn, Jonas Knox with you here. Coming up in, we'll call it a little over 15 minutes from now, we're going to have another edition of In Case You Missed It. That'll be yours right here on FSR. But right now, it is time for the Tire Rack Play of the Day.
1: 3-2 to Drake Baldwin. Baldwin with a high fly to right field. That could be chop house bound way on back, and that's going to leave as well. Homer by Drake Baldwin. That's his 19th of the year, and that increases the lead. It's now 6-3 Atlanta in the seventh.
0: Braves Radio Network on the call. 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For anybody wondering, and I know you were.
2: Yeah, the Cubs were off.
0: Yeah, the Cubs, they didn't play yesterday. So
2: yeah,
0: that's why there was no
2: they
0: Cubs.
2: They played tonight in Pittsburgh against LeVar's Pirates.
0: Yep. LeVar's team. It's your team, LeVar.
3: What are you doing? What are y'all doing?
0: I'm just pointing it out.
3: What are you going for?
0: I'm not going for anything.
3: Pittsburgh.
0: Just saying.
3: It's a given that I support Pittsburgh teams. But what about you, Jonas?
0: What about me?
3: You're from where? And it's a given that you support what team?
0: Depends.
3: Oh.
0: Hey, man, I get around. I'm not ashamed of it.
2: You are the Village Bicycle.
0: Yeah.
2: That makes sense.
0: I am.
2: Dang.
0: Damn right.
3: With no seat.
0: I'm a warrior. Oh. All right, so speaking of somebody, I don't know if they've got a seat, but they're going to be looking for a new team. Diego Pavia, he was waived by the Baltimore Ravens yesterday. He gone, and that was a short-lived time as a member of the Baltimore Ravens. Training camp gets underway, and he's going to be looking elsewhere for an opportunity. I know there's a lot of noise surrounding him. You know, the partnership with Johnny Manziel, probably ill-advised. But now he's going to be trying to find an opportunity with some other team. Maybe he'll catch on for a chance to see if he can crack a roster or make a team or a practice squad or whatnot. But it's not going to be in Baltimore, apparently.
2: I would say this about Diego Pavia. This actually may be a blessing. I know a lot of people see, you know, he gets cut and they're like, oh, you know, he didn't get drafted. So this was, you know, probably his best shot. Well, here's the reality. He's going to be able to go to a place that obviously sees him at least having a better chance of making the roster than Baltimore did. That's a reserve. If Baltimore was going to keep him through camp and then he had no chance of making their team or their practice squad, there's no point. So, now he at least gets to survey his options, see if there's anything out there for him. If there is, you know, go in, do the best you can, get some tape out there. And if you don't end up making a team, there's other options for you. There's the UFL, there's the CFL, to at least get some tape of yourself to find your way back to the league. That's what this is going to come down to, is he's got to prove to people that his size is not going to be a factor into how he plays, because that's a huge concern. And I think people want to see him and be able to trust him. And that's not just on the field, but off the field. So there's an element to this, too, of maturing. And I think if he goes somewhere else, stays in a professional environment long enough, you know, it tends to humble you a bit. It tends to change your outlook. And if it doesn't, you just don't get an opportunity again. So in this case, this could be a blessing.

0: in disguise for Diego Pavia.
1: Well, that's glass half full, but at 5'9", he's glass half empty.
2: Damn.
1: I just don't think that you got to be different. You got to be something all the way different.
0: He's different, man.
1: To measure in at 5'9". Well, if you stamp it, I'll buy it. But
0: oh no, I'm not saying that. I'm just saying that's what people say.
1: Oh,
0: yeah.
1: Well, yeah. He's not different enough at 5'9", and I think that's going to be working against him. You know, they say the NFL football is one of the most. I mean, they discriminate. And it's all about discriminating. You see somebody, they got to pass the eye test. How big are your hands? How long are your fingers? What type of length is his arms? Like we heard that about Bane coming out. Are his arms too short? How tall is he? What's the size of the diameter around his biceps and his quads? Like, he's not going to pass anybody's eye test. And then the question becomes, when you walk in the room looking more like Rudy than looking like Quinn, you're not going to get very much, you know, put in front of you. I just don't see this one ending well.
2: And also, you know, when you act like a tool after the Heisman goes to somebody else, that doesn't help much either. That's probably.
0: Did he act? He had a certain way during the draft too, right?
2: What happened? Because what did he do during the draft? Why am I
0: thought there was a post
2: that?
0: Or something. Usually, there's like a
2: I wonder who was, and maybe there was nobody advising him. Maybe, you know, I know Manziel was, you know, an influence, but I just wonder if somebody, I'm surprised nobody was telling him, hey, looking towards the future, understand that you've got all of these physical traits that they're going to knock you for, as LeVar laid out. So let's play this as clean as possible off the field so that doesn't also give you a check mark in the, we don't want any part of that, because that has to factor into some of these teams' thought process on him. Like if he can't, like the physical stuff, hey, it's worth giving him a shot. But then the off the field stuff has got to be a deterrent to some of these franchises, no? As well too, based on what he was doing on social media and how he handled.
1: I don't think he's relevant enough for that to impact him, because it's not. I don't think what he did is egregious enough to be like, yeah, we're out on him.
2: He did something that no other Heisman finalist has ever done in the history of the award.
1: Okay, what'd he do?
2: I mean, buried the entire thing, complained on social media, like just, you know, like went and went off on everybody because
1: He was immature.
2: Yeah,
1: yeah. That's, again, I don't think. He's not. If he was Fernando Mendoza, and he
0: kind of like the Mendoza, handles it, like
1: what's
0: what you
1: that?
0: Did there.
2: Yeah,
0: kind of like what you did there.
1: What do you mean?
0: Maybe we should call him Mendoza. He's man. Not man. Man. He's man. He's a man. Mendoza.
1: Mendoza. Anyways, Fernando. If he had handled himself that way, maybe it highlights more just because of what he represents to the team he's going to. He's the number one overall draft pick. That's going to play a part in your decision making. But when you go as an undrafted free agent and you end up on a team, it's purely going to be how he fits into the room, what he does on the field, and ultimately if there is room for him to be on the team. And that's a reality that plays out every single year. And Pavia will be no different. He will be on the scrap heap of dudes that had talent, tremendous talent in college, but for one reason or another, whether it's you landed on a team as a free agent with Lamar Jackson as the starter, or he's going to be trying to get a job until he doesn't. And so I don't think he didn't show such a character flaw in those moments where that's going to dictate, we could use him, but yeah, the way he acted after the Heisman, we don't want him. Like, I don't think that's the situation he's in right now.
0: No, you're right. I mean, if you look at his just on paper traits or the way they've described him, he's 5'9". He runs a 4.76 40. If you're going to compare him to someone, he probably is closest to Kyler Murray, yeah, in regards to height and size. Mm-hmm. Kyler runs a 4.3 4.4. You know, a completely like different athlete and a much better passer, too.
1: And he'd be having the star, too, Q. Yeah. Kyler Murray be running with that gosh darn that mushroom when he'd be
0: flying around. But to your point,
2: his head and a coin box pops up.
0: There's those extraordinary talents that he's got that make him different, make him, you know, more attractive to teams. Whereas with Diego Pava, you don't see that quite as much. So, again, it's a tough moment for him, because every player who experiences this, you come across a realization that, you know, your time might be coming to an end as a football player.
1: Might be over. It's
0: yeah. Easy. And that's never easy to digest. But for him, he's still young enough. He still has other avenues. Hopefully he takes up some of those other avenues and tries to go out there and play the game. And can show what he thinks he's capable of.
2: Got 24 years old, and that might be it. That's crazy,
1: bro,
2: man.
1: Bro, this happens every...
2: I know, it's just...
1: You
2: it's
1: could
2: still,
1: do this
2: just,
1: every single year,
2: I
1: bro.
2: I know, it's just still... Yeah. I think it gets under-discussed, honestly. Like, that. Imagine at 24 years old...
1: How many quarterbacks came out and are trying to make an NFL football roster right now? Do you have any idea? I don't.
2: But I just think that the idea that at 24 years old, something you've done virtually your entire life, yeah, you can't do that anymore. So what's next? I mean, there's probably guys scrambling. Like, that's why the whole, you know, what are you after it's all said and done? Like, you guys were smart about it. You started planting seeds and looking into other avenues and things like that. I just think that it sucks, man. At that age,
1: it's a hard balancing act. It's a hard balancing act. That's what I'll say. Because I felt like I was done early. I was done way earlier than what I should have been. But it's like you're told to make the game your life. And if you make the game your life, then the game will give you the life you want. Like, it's hard to have the ability to be able to change your mindset to post-career. It's just a difficult proposition to say, I actually have to start preparing for never doing this again. The finality of it is crazy. So, I mean, for someone like him, for it to be such a young age where it's a volatile situation, but at the same time, you got to face the realities that come with playing the game, which is you are more likely to get struck by lightning, win the lottery, than get drafted into the National Football League. Stay on a roster. Stay on a team. It's the law of nature in the NFL. That's why most guys are out 3 years or less. They're gone. And that turnover is real. So I don't find it to be unique. Sorry, maybe the name is unique because he had some headlines coming out of the Heisman. But the reality of it is that this is more of a narrative that is pronounced in common than Fernando Mendoza. Like, you pull him up, show it in the graphic chart, you're going to see more Pavias on that chart, then you're going to see Fernando Mendoza's, and that's just the reality of it.
2: You mentioned the lottery. 743 million, I believe, for Mega Millions.
1: All right.
2: Drawn later on tonight. So.
0: Oh, yeah. Here's the only issue with all that stuff is, aren't they allowing countries outside of the U.S. now to be a part of this?
2: What is that? What, we feel bad because the Brits choked in the World Cup? We got to let them be a part of all this? What's happening here?
0: I have no idea. I mean, there's a lot of theories out there. I'm not going to get into that. I'll just say, if I was going to buy a lotto ticket now, I'm probably going to be less inclined, only because it's like, it feels like we're just going to have a bunch of winners overseas now for pick your crazy reason.
2: Oh, God, man. That's unfortunate. Mm-hmm. By the way, trade to push past the pain, not athletes, just people. The men, women, and children trafficked every day in the United States, some by a person they trusted, some by their own families. Blue Campaign continues harnessing the global energy from the World Cup to help raise awareness and break the silence of human trafficking. Learn more at bluecampaign.gov/World Cup. Up next, we got another edition of In Case You Missed It right here on FSR.
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1: Jam this, pumping, look ahead, stump the body jumping. 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
2: It is Two Pros and a Cup of Joe here on Fox Sports Radio. By the way, I think this song was on the Teenage Mutant Ninja Turtles soundtrack. Look that up.
3: Oh my gosh, I love that movie.
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2: But I'm almost positive. You look that up, that's a great, great poll. It's called Great Recall. 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
2: Guys, in case you missed this, I have figured out why it is that neither of you were hired as the head coach of Arkansas. Because
7: why? You're really going to do this? You're going to play this sound?
2: Because you're not Ryan Silverfield. And you don't have aura.
8: I love it. I never thought coming here today, you know, these last couple of days that people would talk about aura. First off, I don't know what the hell that means. Like I said all along, I don't. If it's about fashion and all that stuff, certainly have no aura. But if it's about having a presence about yourself, those that are around me know that at least I'm a genuine, real dude. And I think you talk to our players, they get a presence around me, they get it. And if aura means being cool, doing all those things, well, listen, I got a hot wife for a reason, right? I mean, I can get down. I can recite, you know, Notorious B.I.G. lyrics. I can recite, you know, whatever you want me to do. You know, let's go. But I've got enough aura, enough to find ways to win football games, and that's all that matters.
2: The best part is right after he tries to drop another name after Notorious B.I.G. and just sort of decides to give up on the whole process. Why are these guys having to re-interview with the media after they already interviewed for the job? Like, he's got to convince them and their fan base that he's cool enough to have the gig. Why is that happening? Is that just a media day
9: thing? I just want to know what next name was he going for that he just got frustrated and was like, I'm not trying it again.
2: Can we listen to it again and we try and guess what the next name is? Let's
7: say Tupac.
8: I love it. I never thought coming here today, you know, these last couple of days that people would talk about aura. First off, I don't know what the hell that means. Like I said all along, I don't. If it's about fashion and all that stuff, certainly have no aura. But if it's about having a presence about yourself, those that are around me know that at least I'm a genuine, real dude. And I think you talk to our players, they get a presence around me, they get it. And if aura means being cool, doing all those things, well, listen, I got a hot wife for a reason, right? I mean, I can get down. I can recite, you know, Notorious B.I.G. lyrics. I can recite, you know, whatever you want me to do.
7: Who?
2: All right, so.
8: Yeah.
7: Who? He said Notorious B.I.G.
8: IG lyrics, I can recite, you know, whatever you want me to.
2: Starts with an M.
7: Who? Well, I was just going to say, it's not like he started to get desperate there in a plea to define his aura or whatever game, you know, he's got.
8: Notorious B.I.G. lyrics, I can recite, you know, whatever right. You want me to.
7: Whatever you want me to do. Whatever you want me to do.
2: That's like,
7: all right, well. What do you? How about this, Coach? Why don't you break out and start crip walking for us? You want to start doing that while you're up there? Like,
2: I want to say,
7: like, what is he trying to do?
2: I'm going to say he was trying to go with Marshall Mathers. That's
9: you
2: that's
9: might be right.
2: That's going to be my guess, but he forgot.
9: You
2: his,
9: might
2: but
9: that
2: forgot
9: might be you
2: name.
9: Might be that's a good one.
2: He forgot Eminem. He forgot that it was Eminem, so he just went buh, buh, buh. Just abort mission.
9: That's a good one, Marshall Mathers.
8: Do you know? Let's
9: more,
8: go.
9: More. But, more.
8: Wife for a reason, right? I mean, I can get down. I can recite, you know, Notorious B.I.G. lyrics. I can recite, you know, whatever you want me to.
9: Yeah, that's what he was going for, Marshall Mathers.
2: But why does he have to do this? Why are they up there trying to
7: say
2: sell themselves as
7: hey,
2: cool?
7: Say why he has to do this, Barr.
9: Because he's white. Cause he's white.
0: Why can't I don't... All right. I mean, I thought he had an introductory press conference. It was, he did, there was another portion. I think he might have been talking to somebody else yesterday. And they asked him, you know, what was the biggest thing you noticed when you first got to Arkansas? And he said he walked into the football building or wherever, and he asked them to turn the lights on. They said the lights are on. He goes, all right. Can you change the light bulbs at least? Like, it just was really depressing when he walked in. And then you start to look back at Arkansas's run in recent years and you realize, wow, they've just not been good. Like, they're one of those teams that is at the bottom of the SEC to where they're just kind of living on everybody else's success that we talked about. So, who knows? Hopefully it works out. Hey, he's got a hot wife, so apparently that's all you need nowadays. The world of college football.
7: VAR, anything on this?
9: I would stay away from that.
0: Why?
9: I would just let's get to the next hour.
0: Hey, at least the basketball program's in good hands. You know, we'll say that.
9: Oh, good.
7: Interesting.
0: Little Coach Cal. Okay. 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
10: In baseball, Dominic Smith came in clutch for the Braves.
11: Runners ready to take off on contact. 1-1 pitch hit well. Deep right field. Going back. He just took him deep downtown. It's a three-run homer right on into the chop house. Braves take the lead on the three-run bomb by Dom Smith. That is now 5-3 Atlanta.
10: You heard it on the Braves Radio Network. They defeated the Padres 6-5. Atlanta is now 60-42 on the season, and they lead the NL East by 4.5 games. The Blue Jays topped the Rays 3-1, but Tampa Bay still leads the AL East by 2 games. And the Twins rallied to defeat the Guardians in Cleveland 3-1. James Outman hit a go-ahead 3-run shot in the 7th inning, and the Tigers defeated the Royals 4-3. Detroit is 4 games out of the final wildcard spot in the American League. And the Diamondbacks outscored the Cardinals 10-6. I'm Monsi Bolaños.
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0: Yeah.
1: LeVar Arrington, Brady Quinn, Jonas Knox with you here. 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All right, so we got a couple of different stories in relation to SEC Media Days. All right, now there's one involving Nick Saban doing what you would expect him to do, and then we got another one involving somebody doing what nobody thought would be even be possible or feasible years ago before this whole, you know, NIL eligibility era post COVID started. Which would you guys like to dive into first? Because one of them doesn't make any sense to me whatsoever. But
3: then you go with that.
0: Does one make sense?
1: All right.
0: I was about to say, go with the one that doesn't make
1: sense. So Cole Hudson was not drafted. He was at the Browns and Cowboys rookie minicamps. He was not signed by either team. And he secured a temporary restraining order allowing him to return to college football despite all that. How is this possible? I just don't understand. I don't know where we're at the point to where it used to be, hey, man, once you enter the draft and start your professional career, you can't put the toothpaste back in the tube. Yet here we are again, and apparently he's going back or trying to.
4: I tried to tell you guys there's going to be challenges to the eligibility rules. And, you know, maybe certain guys are grandfather clauses into the 5 for 5. But for those players who left that still have eligibility, I'm sure they will try to test this and they'll find a judge who's able to rule in their favor and take it as far as they can to truly set a precedent for what are the eligibility rules around college football. Meaning if you left after 3 years and you were playing back during the era where you had 4 years of eligibility, you could come back for one more year. And it might be a guy who's done playing in the NFL, but he says, if I could make $2 million, $3 million at the college level, I'd gladly go back. This may look a little bit like the EPL or European soccer, the MLS, where like guys at the end of their career come back to retire in college football. They start there, then they make their way all the way back.
1: Sweet.
0: That's crazy.
4: Would it be? I don't know. I mean, Like we let Aaron Donald comes back, wins the Super Bowl with the Rams, and then he's like, you know what? Let me get one more year at Pitt real quick.
1: Yeah.
4: And I'll just go ahead and blow everyone up for the next 12 to 15 games.
0: I mean, you become a unanimous All-American, but probably win all the awards.
4: Yeah.
0: Dang. That's crazy to think.
4: But that's what's on the table.
0: I would go back. I would go back if I was an active player.
4: Yeah.
0: I got one more year. I go back. Hell yeah. Dang. That's crazy, bro.
1: It's like, all right.
0: I can't get past that part of it. That's, you know, all right. People can play. I thought the same thing, Jonas. Like, every time I see these stories, it's like, you think that it's pretty simple. It's pretty clear cut. Once you declare and you get an agent, that's a wrap for college. Like, that you're moving on. But the fact that and we just had the conversation with Pavia in terms of this is a storyline that plays out more often than not, and you say it should be more discussed more. Well, it's not discussed more because it's not interesting to talk about the droves of college football players that leave to try and make it into the pros. It's 32 teams. You get two in the hole for each position. Like, you get a starter, you get a backup. I mean, that's kind of pretty much it. It's not very many jobs to be had as an active player in the National Football League. And so when you hear these types of stories, it's like, what is the real motivation behind trying to go back? Do you really think that that 1 year is going to make the difference between you and the position you're in right now in the league, you know, going forward? Like, I tell man all the time, hey, look here, man. If by your junior season you aren't impacting the games, you aren't impacting with making plays, with your productivity, if you're not jumping off the screen, it's very far and few in between that you see a one-and-done guy. It has happened, but it's very far and few in between where you see guys improve so much that their circumstances would be different from this year to the next year. So it's like, what are you trying to prolong your career for one more year? What is the whole reasoning for coming back? It's not going to make you, it's not, oh, I was undrafted. Now I'm getting cut by multiple teams. I go back to college for another year. I come out next year. I'm going to be a top prospect. No, you're not. You're not. It doesn't work that way. So I just wonder what's the whole point? You're just trying to steal another year to be able to play organized ball? Like, what's the point?
1: I can't even wrap my mind around it. It just never thought to me to be possible. Like, I can understand the, hey, you apply to go to the draft. You don't hire an agent. Just kind of want to, you know, get a feeler of, hey, where am I going to be drafted? I get it. That makes sense. I just want to see what my projection is according to you guys, so I know whether or not I can stay here or whether or not I need to stay where I'm at and get better. Totally get that. But you literally participated in an offseason trying to make two different NFL teams, let alone one. You didn't make either. You didn't get signed by either. And it's like, all right, well, I'll just go back. What?
0: They generally keep you, and they'll keep you through camp too. Like, if you have any type of something where it's like, let's just keep getting some looks on him, they'll keep you through some of the first wave. Maybe you don't make it past the first wave of cuts, but they'll keep you through training camp. If you ain't even, like, even with this Pavia story, if you're not even making it into training camp on the team, man, you gotta stare reality in the face, man. You gotta have some hard conversations. Otherwise, you're gonna be disappointed, and you're gonna spend more time being disappointed than looking reality in the face and giving yourself an opportunity to start, you know, go learn how to sell homes, or, you know, go back to school. If you're gonna go back and be like, you know, get your master's or your doctorate while you're working as a grad assistant, or trying to be a athletic director. Like, you got to change what your job description is, and you got to be able to adapt, and you got to be able to adjust. And that's just the reality of it. And I think this NIL era is making it even more pronounced that you're going to have to make a quick decision on what your future is, man, because they're playing for keeps now. It used to be just scholarships. Now it's all about the money. It's all about money, man.
4: And I think that the fifth year of eligibility makes it more difficult too, because you're going to have more of these issues moving forward. And on top of that, I think one of the things that gets lost in this entire conversation is high school athletes. Like, the group that gets screwed the most in all of this ends up being the high school athletes who are just looking to try to get that their career started at the next level. And they end up being the ones impacted. It's oftentimes not, you know, someone who's already in college. They're already there. They already got their scholarship. They're already kind of making their way, trying to get their footing in the NIL world. For the high school kid, it's the kid that gets onto the roster, you know, maybe had joined this past spring or enrolled, and now you've got this guy trying to come back and take up another roster spot that, you know, if the coaches are looking at you as a freshman, they might be saying, well, that's the guy who's not going to contribute this year. He needs the red shirt. So that's what I hate about this the most, is football is such a developmental sport that we forget about the young people. We forget about the people who need that time to grow and develop, maybe at that institution or at that school for a year or two. And instead, we just look towards the guys who are getting paid right now. And that's the unfortunate process of all of this, is we don't look at it at all like a developmental league. And it really is. I mean, the truth of the matter is college football had been a developmental league for young men for forever, not just as football, but also for their education. So they do have something when their career is over, but also so they could develop while they're trying to make the case for why they're worth paying once they get to the professional level. And now, because we're paying all these guys, we've gotten so greedy in regards to, all right, well, we got to change the rules. We got to give them 5 more years because, you know, they need 5 years for some reason of eligibility to play. And beyond that, you know, we got to make sure we do this and this. I mean, if you looked at before the NIL era, and I'm not making a case to not allow these young men to be paid, but they were getting everything. Unlimited meals, unlimited other stuff. I mean, there was travel arrangements for their family and so forth. They had these other funds they could tap into to, you know, pay for the family to come watch them play. There were plenty of resources they had at their disposal. These were not young men who were struggling. And for the people who want to challenge that, be like, well, look at the background they came from. No. They had access to everything they needed to while they were on campus. It's why during the whole COVID era, I used to sit there and say, like, one of the worst things you could have done to some of these young men is not provide them those resources that they have at that institution where you're sending some of these kids home. It's because it was better off while they're there on campus. They have everything they need. So looking at the situation now, it's like, all right, we've added in the ability for them to earn off their name, image, and likeness, but that was really supposed to be from marketing dollars. Whereas we've disguised that as them getting paid a salary. It truly has been and it continues to be pay to play. And we're just not calling it that because the universities are so afraid of saying, well, these are really employees. That's the whole crux of this issue.
0: That's the whole point. Yes, it is. Nope.
4: So I hate where this thing is going. I hate it for the young people. I hate it for what this is going to look like in the future because so many of these kids are not getting their degree. And you might be able to challenge that and say, well, guys did in the past. That's fine. But they were able to come back and more often than not did. You know, a lot of these kids are just moving based on where the money's at. And you can't fault them for that. But at the same time, there's no long-term vision there. So I don't got the answers for you. I just know that there's a lot of young people being impacted by this. And it's going to be an incredible case study 20 years from now.
1: Mm. Yeah, that's
0: it. Could help out HBCUs, though. You saw what Marshall Falk said. There's going to be a lot of leagues, y'all's matching and all that stuff. HBCUs.
1: What do you mean, y'all's?
0: Those are the y'all's. Y'all love
4: what
0: the
4: do you mean, y'all's? You don't like matching?
1: Come on, man.
0: Return of the Mac. I'll be like, on, oh, man. My gosh, there's the Mac game on tonight.
1: Tuesday night, and it's snowing months before any other conference. It's great.
4: Let me tell you this. If they gave me the opportunity to call Mac games during the week, I would bite on that in a heartbeat. I would be driving to Toledo, Akron,
0: time for some action,
4: Kent
0: Mac
4: State, Jim. Bowling Green, OU. Like, give me whatever Mac school you want. I would be all about that Mac-tion.
1: Hell yeah.
0: Well, let me tell you something. They are going to have the creme de la creme of the next tier of creme de la creme high school players because the big boys are taking their players. that's going to become the new model is that high school kids are going to have to go to MAC schools, to MEAC schools and stuff like that. They're not going to get those opportunities to be that redshirt freshman anymore. Every roster spot is going to matter for these Power Four schools. And again, just to your point, just to kind of echo it from my perspective of it, it's wild to think that you're not choosing a school for the academic. There's no other thought to academics other than being eligible to go to college and play, because you're going to a college fully knowing that I'm using this college to try to make it to a Power Four school. So you're not putting in the commitment to this school, which means that you're not putting any real commitment into building into a community. And that's the one thing I'll continue to go back to. My most successful business ventures, me getting into media, pretty much everything that I've been able to accomplish as an adult has not gone through the idea of it being football based. It has been communally based. It's been when I got hired by CBS Radio in Washington, it was a Penn Stater. Sam Rogers hired me. I had no experience, no anything. And this man took me under his wing and gave me the opportunity to be able to learn what being a radio host was all about. Taught me the rules, taught me everything. He was a Penn Stater. The one thing that these guys, one of the main major things that these young men are being forced to forego is being able to build a natural, real relationship and a bond with the communities that they're going to and hopefully are, you know, organically learning and intentionally learning how to contribute to the communities that they're in. So how authentic is that, and how for how long is it? You go here, you play well for a year, or you go here, you got to wait for two, three years. You get 2, 3 years in, you go make a play, then they come and you go somewhere else. It just, I think it's a very sad commentary that we're creating an entire generation of mercenary thought processes, and there's no real substance to building a real relationship with the community that can serve you well beyond this game.
1: It's two pros and a cup of Joe here on Fox Sports Radio. LeVar Arrington, Brady Quinn, Jonas Knox with you. So from that subject over to this. Nick Saban doing his job, all right? Doing his job, doing what he's supposed to do, pounding the drum for the SEC, and he didn't give a riff about who won the national title last year. Let's take a listen.
3: Well, I think first of all, whoever wins a national championship doesn't define who has the best conference.
5: Mm-hmm.
3: I think the best conference gets defined by how many good teams do you have from top to bottom, and I think the SEC has a lot of good teams from top to bottom. So I do think that the Big Ten has had three really, really good football teams. I mean, Michigan had a great team, beat us in overtime in the playoffs, you know, 3 years ago. Ohio State, Indiana, they had really, really good teams. We continued last year. We had five teams in the playoffs, you know, as an SEC conference, which says that there's, you know, pretty good depth in this league. A couple other teams, Vanderbilt and Texas, could have got in. So there's a lot of good teams in the SEC. I think every coach is trying to get his team to play at the highest level possible and hopefully get the best results possible. And if that leads to a championship, that's the ultimate goal. But I don't think they feel pressure just because somebody else won a couple championships.
1: So if an SEC team wins the national title this year, will that be the same messaging?
4: Well, the messaging will be SEC. SEC, SEC. You'll hear everyone clamoring for the team that won it, even though only one team can win it. But they'll claim that they have the superior conference. That will be what the narrative is. They're back on top of college football. Here's the quick summary of how we get to where we get to. The SEC, more often than not, has, in some of the cases, their best schools. They'll have some of the best recruits, highest ranked recruits and NFL prospects that will come out of there to go onto the NFL level. So I talked about earlier this week, they tend to get the benefit of the doubt in preseason rankings, which people will take issue with because they're like, well, what does that matter at the end of the season? Well, here's the thing, and people will tell you that. If you start with an A, it's a lot harder to have that taken away from you than it is if you have to build all the way up to get that A in a class. And there's times where you get teams that they get put inside the top 10 or they get put inside the top 20 and they have an easier time staying there and moving their way up because they're already put there in the preseason rankings to start with. And so we get some teams that get to like 6-0, 7-0. It's like, oh, they're just now getting ranked. And it's because they had to prove themselves because their roster doesn't look as talented in regards to recruits. Their roster doesn't look as talented in regards to how many guys might be looked at as NFL prospects. So they don't get the benefit of the doubt. And if, especially if they're not in the Big Ten or SEC, but especially the SEC. So that's how this whole thing starts. And then as we get moving more towards the playoff, again, the SEC seems to always get the benefit of the doubt. And look, I'm willing to admit, if you want to say pick your middle of the tier SEC team might be better than, you know, an ACC opponent or the Big 12, okay. One of the things that I think the Big Ten has failed to do in arguing for conference superiority is when you go back and look at like the postseason, for example, last year, the Big Ten went 5-1 versus the SEC. So for Nick Saban saying that, like, yeah, they got five teams in. The Big Ten got in four, and those four teams performed better than your five SEC teams. And so from a more wide, I mean, even the postseason going back to 2024 and looking back through, like when you start combing through it, the best of your conference, that group of teams that's gotten in, has not performed as well. Like, that's just the reality of it. So it's not just the fact that Big Ten's had the three last national champions. It's also that when you kind of comb through that postseason, you look at some of the other teams that have joined and come in there, they haven't stacked up as well. And I think one of the things the Big Ten has struggled to do is making more of a case for those middle of the pack teams that, hey, they're a tougher out than you think, even though no one wants to give them credit for that, right? Like, we tend to be very conference-centric in our arguments. Like, for Penn State, for example, they went to the flipping semifinal game 2 years ago. And the whole conversation we would have about James Franklin, well, they couldn't win the big game. They couldn't beat Ohio State. Like, that was the conversation. Not that they were moving on to make it their way through the playoff. And so it's interesting that you hear these different narratives that are spun. And someone like Nick Saban, who, like, in his past would talk about the superiority of the SEC because they were winning national championships. When back when he was coaching, he wasn't talking about the depth as much as far as the justification for it. He talked about, like, if you win it, like, you're the best. That's what it is. That's what it states for your league. So it is interesting to hear him change his tune now just because he's representing the SEC, he's on TV, it's who ESPN basically owns the rights to and kind of controls. So this thing will continue to keep spinning. And I promise you, you know, next week you're not going to hear the Big Ten have to compare itself to the SEC because they don't need to. They've won the national championship the last 3 years. That would be my guess of how next week's 3 days of media days with the Big Ten in Chicago go.
0: Yeah, keep in mind, Nick Saban was a Big Ten coach at one point in time when he coached the Spartans. I'll say this just super quick because I know we're up on the break. I feel like with all of the threatening to leave and just take your conference and do what it is that you're going to do, this is almost like some Tom Brady flick off Jake Paul type stuff, or Logan Paul, whichever one it was. This is like kind of taking on the personality of wrestling, pro wrestling. And if you think about it, what would be the next best iteration of being able to create and make bowl games relevant again? If I'm going to watch the Pop-Tart Bowl or the Sunkiss, you know, Raisins, or the Lawnmower Bowl and stuff like that, if I'm going to watch that, make it interesting for me. What would make it interesting? It's the best of the rest. You do a Big Ten SEC challenge.
1: Yes.
0: And you put those teams that are complaining, we didn't make it, we didn't get our fair due, da da da, this and that. Okay, here's the challenge. You have Big Ten on this side, you have the SEC on this side, and you guys go battle it out. And the reason why each one of those games are watchable games, and the reason why each one of those games matter, is that you have entire communities that are going to be vested in seeing which team wins the game and which team is better. Frame it up that way.
1: Call it the Bitch and Moan Bowl. Everybody that's bitching and moaning, get in this bracket.
0: Get in this bracket right here. And now it makes those series of bowl games matter. And for what it's worth, you get closer and closer, and you get further and further down the road of saying we don't need the NCAA, and we can break off and be our own separate independent entity that controls our TV money and handles things the way that we want to handle. And the

0: that right here on FSR.
1: Well, we can get back to Ray Ray's roulette by hopping in one of those cars and vehicles that trucks that are giving 100%. 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

0: Fox Sports Radio, LeVar Arrington, Brady Quinn, Jonas Knox with you here. Coming up, we'll call it a little over 12 minutes from now. We got some good news and we got some bad news for one franchise in the NFL that'll be yours right here on FSR. But right now, it is time for a Friday tradition. It's time for this.
1: Round and round the wheel goes. Where the ball lands, only Ray Ray knows. It's Radio Roulette. And this week, it's Rank 'em.
0: All right. Yes.
2: I am excited for this version of Rank 'em. It is inspired by the weekend ahead. It's summer. It is fair time. Every county has a fair. OC County is doing theirs right now.
3: Okay.
2: Yeah. Douglas County is where I'm from. And I love the fair up there, too. Different foods, different games. Mm-hmm. Brady, there must be a fair over by you.
3: Funnel cakes at
4: I was going to say, that's quite quite the thought there. Like, everyone's having a fair, right? I don't know. Everyone's having a fair. There's,
2: yeah,
4: there's probably
2: summertime.
4: Been fairs at different points.
2: Yeah, well, you
4: correct.
2: Know, they go throughout
4: at
2: the
4: At some
2: summer.
4: Point.
2: Yes.
4: At
2: they,
4: some point, they have a fair.
0: Ventura County Fair is coming up next weekend, right, Ray?
2: See? They're all over
3: Arts
2: the place.
3: Arts Fest and State College.
2: Ooh, I love art festivals too. Those ones are
3: nobody
2: super
3: hears
0: what
3: me,
0: up,
3: huh?
0: Arts.
3: Oh, okay,
0: y'all
3: did hear me.
0: Oh.
4: No, we were listening to
3: Arts Fest.
4: Yeah, we just, you know.
3: Oh, y'all want, but it's all right. Y'all ignore me. So it's fine.
4: Go ahead. No, you just, you know, that was kind of geeky. You know?
2: I don't ignore you, Bart.
3: Arts Fest and State College? No. It's not geeky.
4: Oh, is it fun?
3: Oh, it's cool. Okay. We should go.
4: You should take Ryan Silverfield with you.
3: Get fried, man. Here we go.
2: All right, so we're going to get this started. All remember, right. This is a blind rank 'em. I give you five different thingies inside each of the things. So we're going to start with fair games. First off, bottle toss. Rank 1 to 5.
4: Oh, 4. Is this the one where you have to ring around the bottle?
0: Yeah.
2: Yes.
0: 4.
4: I was going to say 4, too. Like, it's not built for you to win it. You shouldn't waste your money and time there. They're going to make you lose.
2: Okay, so Brady, you're doing number 4 for bottle toss. Okay.
3: It takes... And what did you say, Jonas? You said 4, too?
0: Yeah, I took 4.
3: See, I'm going to go with number 2 because only people who have true talent and handle over those rings... are able to get it over that bottleneck and get it right where you need to be to get the big gift. If you ever notice, the biggest gifts are at the bottle tossed because it takes people with skill to be able to win them.
2: Ooh,
3: so
2: I like that, Bart.
3: I'm going to make it 2. I'm going to go with number 2. Okay. Yeah, number 2.
2: Next on our fair games. Ooh, he goes fair all the time, I can tell.
3: I was just at one. Yeah, I have an 11-year-old. Go ahead.
2: Next game.
3: Go.
2: Balloon darts.
0: Mm-hmm. Ooh. Mm-hmm. Sneaky violent, because you could really injure somebody if you wanted to.
2: Ooh.
0: Like somebody pops off behind you because they want the stuffed animal you're trying to get. You turn around, you could shiv them. I'm going to go, you know, I'll go 3. I'll go 3 here with balloon darts.
2: Okay, so I had a bottle toss for you.
4: I was actually going to say, this is closer to 1 for me. This is a 2. Because you actually can win stuff. It's much easier to do than the bottleneck, whatever the hell that we were calling the other last thing. So I'm going to say 2.
3: See, to me, I respect balloons way too much to want to pop them.
2: Mm.
3: It's just not my thing. I'd rather touch them than the pop them.
0: Okay.
3: And so, therefore, I am going to rank the balloon pop at 5.
0: Wow.
3: It does not interest me to harm a balloon that did nothing wrong to me in order to get a gift on the other side.
4: To self, never get LeVar balloons ever for a birthday or any celebration.
2: He does want to touch them.
3: No. Get me the balloons. I'm just not going to use darts to pop them.
4: Well, eventually we'll have to deflate them or pop them, so I don't know if we want to do that.
3: Yeah, they say every 10 years.
0: Need a refill. All right, what else we got, Ray?
3: That's 5 for me. All right.
2: Our next fair game.
3: Need a refill.
2: Water gun races, where you shoot the water in the middle of the, you know, the clown's mouth, and you got to blow up the balloon as fast as possible.
0: Ooh, I will go. God, I like balloon darts better. I'm going to go 5.
4: I'm going to go 3. You're losing me here, though. If we don't speed this thing up, you're losing me on this one.
3: See, I'm going to go number 1 on the squirt gun game because, well, if you're good with squirting your gun, you'll
4: this is
3: you'll
4: where we're win. Explicit
3: like
4: all
3: you'll
4: the time.
3: You'll take the meter up, you'll take this the pressure why. Of it up, and bam, then that balloon pops, and that'd be the only way that I'd be in okay with a balloon pop.
0: There goes the E rating. There goes the E rating.
2: Okay, and with that, we'll move over to a different subject.
0: Well, what about?
2: And you guys can control
3: the pace. We're talking about
2: the
3: water gun.
2: You guys can control the pace.
3: We didn't get to all 5.
0: Well, let's get to all 5.
2: No, it's okay.
3: We didn't get to all 5.
2: We have lost Brady's interest on that
3: subject.
2: We have
3: one more.
2: So we are going. No, we have 2 more.
0: No, we have 2 more. Come on.
3: Oh, we had 2 more. We had 2.
2: Yeah, there was still 2 more.
3: Oh.
0: All right,
2: I don't know
0: at?
2: If you guys know how to play basketball.
3: So just gonna let Brady
2: pressure
3: you.
2: I don't
3: you're
2: know if you can
3: Brady
2: get it in at all.
3: You with,
2: but
3: what
2: okay,
3: is
2: basketball
3: 3?
2: Long shots our next game. Go ahead.
4: Oh, 1.
0: Yeah,
4: that's
0: one.
4: The most fun.
0: Yeah, that's
4: yeah.
0: Fun.
2: Oh, wow.
0: By far.
2: Okay, so
0: it's the most rigged.
3: I'm going to put that at 4.
4: Well, what are they not? They don't put them at 10, right? They're like at 11 or 10 and a half or something.
0: And they're also, the rims are oval.
3: And they're smaller.
2: Yeah. What?
3: Yeah. The holes are smaller.
0: Yeah, just stand to the side and look at the side
2: of
0: the rim.
2: Is that why I always get it in on those ones? That's crazy. Because they're misshapen.
3: I just choose to make this one 5 because that's the one that everyone would expect for me to make number 1. So that's why I'm going to just go ahead and put basketball at number 5.
4: Why would they expect that to be number 1?
3: Because I'm black, dog.
2: I couldn't put my toe on it. Okay, final game. This one might be the hardest of the games as well. Coin pitch, where you throw the coin and it has to land on that plate or jumps
0: Listen,
2: off. And
0: well, I think I've got 2 left. I'll put that at 2.
3: You got one left.
0: No, but I've got the 2 slot. I've got the 2 slot. Basketball was 1 for me. Yeah, I'm good with this being number 2.
2: Number 2 for Jim.
0: Yeah, love it.
4: I've got this at 5.
2: Perfect.
3: Don't I only have a 2? What
2: you
3: do I
2: have 3
3: left?
2: Available?
3: 3. Oh, there you go. I go with 3.
2: Oh, darn. I really wanted to see who your guys' favorite petting animals from the petting zoo are.
0: Oh, God.
3: Let's go through it quick.
0: Do we have time?
3: Go
0: Let's
3: through
0: bang
3: it quick.
2: Okay, we're gonna bust
3: quick.
2: Through this real
3: go
2: fast.
3: Quick.
2: Llamas.
0: 3?
3: How many? Right. How many animals?
2: There's 5.
4: Where we're going here. 4?
3: 5 animals. Okay.
4: Those things spit, don't they?
2: Yeah.
3: Yeah, they spit at you.
0: I thought camels. Yes.
3: I'm going to go,
4: you know what?
3: I'm gonna
4: Make
3: go
4: that
3: 3.
4: A 5. Make that a 5.
2: Okay, Dang. So Brady's going 5. Jonas, you said 3?
0: Yeah, I thought camels spit. Llamas Did spit, too?
2: Llamas spit.
3: Yeah, spit, too. Is... Yeah, they're like cousins, aren't they?
2: Yeah.
3: I'm going 3.
2: 3, 5. Okay, next one. Goats.
4: Oh,
3: Well,
4: shoot,
3: I love
4: 4.
3: To eat them, so I'm going to go number 1.
0: Mm. Hey, they're rude.
3: The meaning of them and the way they taste are both great. Greatest of all time, baby. And they're good eating when you do curry.
0: I'll
3: with
0: say
3: some rice and some veggies.
0: I'll say 4.
2: Perfect. Pigs.
0: 2.
3: 5.
4: 3.
0: A 2 on a pig.
3: Dirty mother lovers. 5.
0: You know what, though?
2: I love their little tails.
0: Yeah, they wear it well.
2: They got their little...
3: talking about oink, oink, oink all
2: I
3: the time.
2: Pigs.
3: Like, nah, man.
2: All right,
3: like
2: next
3: they got
2: animal.
3: Real bad acid reflux.
2: You got your sheeps. You sheepish? You feeling sheepish, boys?
0: 5. They're morons. 4. They're morons.
4: I don't know. They're soft.
3: Non-factors.
4: I'm going to say 2.
0: Like, they're a t-shirt with legs.
2: And finally.
0: Get out of here.
2: Arguably one of the best. The donkey.
3: Oh, I'm going 2. Definitely the donkey. I mean, everybody need a little ass in their life. You know what I mean?
0: I'll do Yeah, I'll go number 1.
4: Yep.
0: I'll go number 1. I'll take number 1 on that.
3: Sometimes we could act like a jackass from time to time, you know? I mean,
0: man, oh man.
3: This is what it is.
0: Man, oh man. Right. It's a new frontier on this show, that's
2: Water
0: for sure.
2: Balloons, donkeys, we're good to go, boys. Thank you.
3: Man. Great job, Lorena.
0: Man, oh
3: wonderful.
0: Man.
3: Well done.
0: About respect, you know what I
3: mean? That's why we have the E on our show.
0: That's It's about respect on this show.
3: Up top.
0: That.
2: Explicitly.
3: Up top.
0: It's about that respect.
3: We got the explicit on our show. Up top. Oh. Oh, yeah, yeah. I mean, maybe Lorena should have been telling me that that's what we had instead of sitting there enjoying her time talking about. Well, you know, this is the way that they get to those fairs. You load them up in that respectable pickup truck that, well, is built to do the job without making a fuss. You take those llamas and those goats and then all the other friends and you load them up. Tailgate because it's built for the work week and ready to load you up and get you ready for the weekends. That's the 2026 Nissan Frontier.
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24: 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Well, try this. Imagine a sheet of ice. Now imagine the Golden Knights skating on that sheet of ice. I know I'm getting the chills. And the Knights will be back in action as preseason action is not too far away. The Knights will start on the road as they take on the Kings on September 19th with their first home preseason game on the 24th as they host the Utah Mammoth at the Fortress. 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

0: Frozen, a cup of Joe, Fox Sports Radio, LeVar Arrington, Brady Quinn, Jonas Knox with you here. Coming up, top of next hour, a little over 10 minutes from now, we're going to talk to our guy, John Paul Morosi. He will be yours right here on FSR. A reminder, trained to push past the pain, not athletes, just people, the men, women, and children trafficked every day in the United States. Some by a person they trusted, some by their own families. Blue Campaign continues harnessing the global energy from the World Cup to help raise awareness and break the silence of human trafficking. 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Bad news yesterday for the Carolina Panthers. Nick Skorton, who came off a really impressive rookie season, torn ACL, done for the year. Just like that. Not even at the season, not even at the preseason, and already they are impacted for the entirety of the year. So, not great news for the Carolina Panthers, but a little bit of good news because apparently David Tepper is going to be throwing in about $500 million to try and make game day experiences better for Panthers fans. So maybe he's turning into a decent owner after all that chaos that went down early on. I mean, as you pointed out, throwing lighter fluid on that fan who was yelling at him was reckless.
1: Not anything I've ever said before. I will say this. The Skorts and injury hurts. They don't have a ton of depth. They're a team that plays kind of on tight margins. So that's just kind of almost like a bad omen to start the season for a team that, again, you hate to see that sort of thing. They've got some really good young players, young talent there. That's a team that I think wants to continue to keep building off of what they did last year. So it's unfortunate to start the season off losing one of your best players. That's really tough.
2: But it happens. Injuries happen. And always have.
1: You just said Riverside, is what you said.
2: Yeah, Riverside.
1: Damn.
2: Riverside. And every once in a while, you might get a coach that says, everybody, let's take a knee and let's pray. And then you always have that one teammate in the background that said, pray. Pray for why?
0: You know,
2: pray for some of this madness going on around here.
1: Patrick Jones is a veteran. He's the guy I believe will probably be backing it up now. It's getting more starting time. He's capable, though, of still being a good player for them. But it's tough. You got such a bright, young star.
0: Some people have brought up Jadeveon Clowney as a possibility. Like, he's at that point. He's just doing one-year deals, man. Just getting paid until he rides it out.
2: He did pretty good.
1: One thing life has taught me is you don't lower your standard just because you get older. You still have to perform. You still have to show up. 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
23: In baseball, James Outman hit the go-ahead three-run homer in the seventh inning as the Tigers defeated the Royals 4-3. Detroit is four games out of the final wildcard spot in the American League. The Braves hit four home runs as they beat the Padres 6-5. Atlanta leads the NL East by 4.5 games, while the Blue Jays top the Rays 3-1, but Tampa Bay still leads the AL East by 2 games. And the Twins rally to beat the Cleveland Guardians 3-1. Cleveland is 1.5 games back of the White Sox in the AL Central. And in the NFL, Arizona quarterback Jacoby Brissett, who's seeking a new contract, will practice at training camp, according to head coach Mike LaFleur. There will not be a hold-in. And in golf at the 3M Open, Ben Coles is in the lead after round one. He is 9 under par overall. Scottie Scheffler ended 3 shots back. I'm Monty Bolaños.
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26: 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Here's Brady Quinn, LeVar Arrington, and Jonas Knox.

0: And away we go, hour three of the program here. Two pros and a cup of Joe, Fox Sports Radio. He's LeVar Arrington. He's Brady Quinn. I'm Jonas Knox with you. You can find this show on hundreds of affiliates all across the country. You can listen on the iHeartRadio app. And we are going to take you live here until the end of this hour, 9 a.m. Eastern Time, 6 o'clock Pacific. If you are listening on the podcast, we appreciate you doing so. And right now, it is time to welcome back a dear friend of the program, a man who suffered through the pain of watching the World Cup like I did, with no legends like Buffon or Pirlo or anybody from the Azzurri taking the pitch. He's the one and only Italian-speaking, MLB-knowing, all-world John Paul Morosi. JP, good morning.
1: Buongiorno, buongiorno, mie cari amici. I love this conversation every time we get to have it. And yes, fittingly, my friends, I am actually wearing my Italian kit right now. Yes. I'm wearing my Italian jersey, true story. And I'm doing it to, because of this occasion, to speak with you guys and also to set the good vibes, because you know what? World Cup qualifying for 2030 is right around the corner. No need to delay. Let's start the hype right now.
0: There we go. We are off and running. JP, I did want to ask you on the subject of the MLB trade deadline, which is coming up, because obviously tis the season. With the expanded wild card, how much different is this year, considering so many teams feel like they might have a shot, especially in the AL with it being a down year? But how much different, and how much different are teams viewing their potential at making a run and maybe holding on to some of their top stars that they've got?
1: You know, Jonas, it's a really good point, because there's a lot of teams that are on that bubble or that will tell you they're going to buy and sell. It's hard right now to know where the line is. And the line I'm talking about is at four games out of a wild card spot, which you would typically say if you're four games out of a playoff spot, you're close enough to buy. And yet that's where the Padres are with Mason Miller. They are four games back of a playoff spot in the National League. And the Tigers are exactly four games back of a spot in the American League. Now, you've got to pass a number of teams, and that explains why the chances of a playoff berth are well below 50% for both the Tigers and the Padres. But this is why there is still this mystery surrounding the likes of Tarek Skubal in Detroit and Mason Miller with the Padres, that if you are on the bubble, it's getting harder and harder to make that call. Meanwhile, if you're a team like the Blue Jays, which has now most recently decided more than likely they're going to sell, it actually benefits you if you're in that selling category. Guys, embrace it. Don't run away from it. Don't pretend like you're in it when you're not. Because if you can embrace the fact that you are a seller, you actually have a chance to do a lot of really good work in terms of reshaping your roster for the future.
2: JP, I'm curious about the Dodgers' best record in baseball. It feels like they're untouchable at times. Do they make any moves before the trade deadline? Do they got anyone they want to ship off? They feel like they can deal. What do you see the Dodgers doing?
1: Brady, I do think the Dodgers will be active. They almost always are. And part of the reason why is they've got one of the best farm systems in Major League Baseball. It's almost not fair, Brady. They've got both the best Major League team and the best farm system. And you look at, there are some other teams like the Rays and the Brewers that also have pretty good systems, but no one has everything like the Dodgers. And so as a result of that, It's fascinating to me, Brady, that actually if you look at the top 100 prospects in the industry, according to MLB Pipeline, six of them are Dodgers outfielders. Six of the 100 industry-wide are playing the same position for the same team, which tells me that they've got very good tradable depth. And oh, by the way, they still have someone by the name of Kyle Tucker who's making a ton of money in that system that can actually now, they can probably fill from behind him and trade from some of that depth. So the fascinating point that someone made to me the other day is that perhaps we would see them try to go after not only just Tarek Skubal, but maybe Riley Green as well from the Tigers, and potentially find a way to get both of those guys in a really big deal, and maybe give up someone like a Michael Sirota or others to find a way to potentially make the biggest deal of the deadline, which is a very Andrew Friedman type of move.
3: JP, I want to pivot to back to the World Cup for us soccer enthusiasts, because I had this interesting, you know, thought, and I was just wondering, seeing all of the excitement around town during the World Cup and all of the participation and so many people that came over here, it seemed like it had a great impact on U.S. culture. What do you see how our U.S. team performed in this year's World Cup? How does that play a part in, or how did it impact what the legacy of U.S. men's national soccer, what that looks like? What's the legacy that you think? How will this year be remembered, and how will this group be remembered?
1: You know, LeVar, it's a great question because there's so many different elements of that. I think number one, by and large, this was a phenomenally successful World Cup, really for all three host nations, Canada, U.S., Mexico. I think all of them, from the hosting angle of it, did a brilliant job of portraying our continent as a great home for soccer, and hopefully, and I believe did, set the stage for the next growth. I referenced off the top just the 2030 qualifying cycle, and that's important because you have to keep hosting big events and then qualifying for big events, because the interest is now at a peak right now, probably the greatest it's ever been in the history of the United States, interest in soccer. So now we have to sustain it and keep it going to where we have conversations and questions about soccer on this show in the future, where we're talking about who could be on the national team and how much stronger and better we could be next time around. So I think for all that, the interest level is really high. Obviously, the way that it ended against Belgium was not optimal from a U.S. perspective. I think of the three countries that hosted, Mexico went out on the highest note because that was a classic game against England. With the U.S. against Belgium, we didn't get that. We went out with a whimper. And I think I hope that it sets the stage for 2 years from now, a Copa America, we hope, and then, of course, 2 years after that, the next World Cup, that we keep advancing the expectations higher and higher. I know there's a ton of it's like there's an autopsy being done now on the state of American soccer and pay to play and the youth levels. I think it's important to have those conversations. I'm actually at a tournament this weekend with my daughters, field hockey, but it's all part of the same idea of youth sports. I think we have to really look at it in our country about access to the way that kids can get into sports. What the idea is, and I think for most of us, for the vast majority of us, like 99% of us, it should be about building a healthy relationship with sport, friendships. The elite are truly the elite. And I think that's, we have to be, I think, honest about what the elite athlete and pathway looks like and who that's for and also who that's not for. So I do think that I hope that we have a lot of conversations in our country about what we're all doing from a youth sports perspective, the cost of it. I also think we have to be patient in that the MLS next academies and the way that MLS is trying to develop the next generation, we're still in early years of that. The whole program's like 10 years old, maybe about a decade or so. So we're only starting to get the fruits of what that program is. I honestly believe the 2030 and 2034 World Cups will be fair representations of the talent pipeline happening in our country. So it's a long answer, but I think, LeVar, generally speaking, the interest level is high. It's in a good spot. I believe the pipeline is going to get stronger. And like a lot of countries, I mean, only one country won it all. Everybody else is now worried about where their pipeline is and where do we go wrong. Those same questions apply to us now. It matters to us in a big way. I think we're going to be in a better spot. I really do. 4 years from now than when we were here in 2026.
0: He is John Palmarosi, the MLB Network, Fox Sports Radio, MLB Insider as well, too, joining us here on FSR. JP, you mentioned, obviously, as the subject of the trade deadline coming up, you've got Tarek Skubal, you've got Mason Miller. With Mason Miller, there's team control for, I believe, 3 years if you do acquire him. With Tarek Skubal, you know, he's one of the great talents in baseball, but there's going to be need to be a deal done after the year. Who is more likely to get dealt, and which teams are serious contenders to try and acquire either of the two?
1: All right, Jonas, let's start with Skubal to begin. I think that the chances of a Scooble trade are a little bit higher than 50-50. It's not significantly higher, but a little bit higher, just because the Tigers are four games back. They're probably not a World Series winning team right now. And so as a result, you've got an expiring contract, a player that you've never come close to finding middle ground on a long-term extension with to this point. So you have to listen. And I believe the offers from the likes of the Dodgers, from the likes of the Rays and the Brewers are going to be compelling enough that they take a serious look at things. We don't know, obviously, what awaits after this year from the standpoint of the CBA. If anything, Jonas, that to me amplifies the need if you're a team that's in it. Listen, we don't know what the rules are going to be like. We don't know what 2027 holds. So go for it. Go for it. And a team like the Rays, they're hoping to get a new stadium. Even more reasons to go for it. I think look at a team like Milwaukee in their division right now with all this young talent coming together. They're one ace away from being a legitimate threat to beat the Dodgers. Scooble is that ace. And I think that for the Tigers, they benefit from the fact that the Dodgers and Brewers, or from the Tigers' perspective, they benefit from the fact that both the Dodgers and the Brewers want the same guy. That's really good. Interestingly, with Mason Miller, I think that the chances of a trade there, because of what you mentioned on the control, there's no urgency for the Padres, except for to say their farm system is near the bottom of the major leagues, A, and B, they're about to be sold. So you think about how you look at your assets and what makes a more appealing overall package of an organization. I think that if the trade Miller, who's almost never, he's never going to be more valuable than he is right now, Jonas. You got multiple years of control and a guy that's basically automatic. So that's where a team like the Yankees, a team like the Mariners, yes, even a team like the Dodgers, anybody that's in it, the Brewers are another one. The number of teams that I think want Miller is even bigger than the number that want Scooble, because everyone wants dominant late inning guys and everyone wants someone that's under control for multiple years, whereas I think Scooble is truly the luxury item for the team that's going for it right now. So I think the Miller chances are maybe like 45%. In that range for a deal. I think Scooble is closer to 55-60, and it's going to be a lot of fun between now and August the 3rd.
2: JP, let's talk about the MVP race. I know Jordan Alvarez kind of is the favorite right now, at least the betting favorite in the AL, and obviously Shohei, it seems like he's running away with it. But I am curious, if the Dodgers, in an effort to maybe keep Shohei healthier longer, it seems like that's been an issue with him being more of a two-way player. Do you foresee that impact in these odds, maybe allowing someone like Kyle Schwarber or like Pete Crow Armstrong finding their way up into the MVP race in the NL?
1: I do, Brady. It's a great point too, because you look at, to me, and I'm just one voice in the voting, and I do not have a National League vote this year. I'm an American League voter, but I look at whether it's the Cy Young or the MVP, I look at bulk of production. And for a Cy Young, that means innings. And for an MVP, that means at-bats. That also means innings played in the field. Shohei, a big part of his value and when he wins the MVP, it's either because his production is so crazy and above and beyond anybody else's that no one can compete with him. That's one way he wins it. The second way he wins it is if he's also pitching and pitching consistently. And obviously he has pitched this year, but he's not pitching at the moment because they're trying to take care of that knee. That, I think, opens the door for someone like PCA, who, if you look at it right now, leads all of Major League Baseball, at least among the position players only, in wins above replacement because of the extraordinary value he provides defensively and also offensively having a great season, too. He's playing in elite center field with 21 home runs, with 25 stolen bases, with 66 runs scored. So I think right now, Brady, PCA is at least as much of a favorite for this award as Shohei is. And then in the American League, it is interesting because you've got Judge injured. Bobby Witt Jr. is now on the IL and not really playing for a postseason-bound team. The best sort of all-around player in the American League, ironically, might be catcher Dylan Dingler of the Tigers, who actually ranks second to Yordan in terms of wins above replacement. Yordan does play, he can play at least a little bit of defense, but he doesn't play it very well. I do think Yordan, especially if the Astros stay in the race, Brady, you can make a really good case for Yordan to get the MVP. He is, and this was mentioned yesterday on MLB Central by my colleague Mark DeRosa. It's like he's David Ortiz and Freddie Freeman all rolled into one. He's unbelievable, Yordan, right now. He's a worthy heir to the jersey number 44 that Reggie Jackson once wore. I mean, he's unbelievable. So I do think Yordan is narrowly the favorite, but this is about as wide open, Brady, as I can ever remember both MVP races being. And I'm a little bit old-timey in that I like to have players from teams that are in the race winning this award. So the way the Astros play, the way the Cubs play, could material impact, in my opinion, the way that voters go with both those awards.
0: John Paul Morosi joining us here on Fox Sports Radio. JP, so this weekend, obviously, the newest inductees into the Baseball Hall of Fame go in, Carlos Beltran, Andrew Jones, Jeff Kent. But I saw you talk about this on social media, that you're doing the Road to Cooperstown podcast. And what has jumped out to you as you talk to some of these legends of the sport? What's been the one story or the one detail that was most surprising to you during this journey with these legends?
1: You know, Jonas, it's a great question. I would say this, that every one of them, and you're sitting next to two legends right now doing this show, every great athlete goes through adversity and goes through struggles. And I have been inspired, impressed, really heartened to hear how willing these amazing athletes and Hall of Famers are to be vulnerable about the things they struggled with. In some cases, it was addiction. Dennis Eckersley talks about that very, very authentically. Jeff Bagwell does as well, for that matter, about things they've gone through. And I think, too, it's amazing to hear these athletes talk about, and both LeVar and Brady have lived this, when you go from active player, and that is your structure and your day and your routine, all towards that competitive ethic and idea, to then retirement and what that's like. And the number of players that talk about the need to find something to fill that void, hopefully it's family and community and things like that, but it's not like that for everyone. And I think that's an important part of the journey, where I like to ask, I asked Carlson Fisk about his Game 6 home run. That was amazing to talk to him about that and ask him that question. But it's also important to say, you know, what have you done that you're proud of since the lights have dimmed, and now that you're a citizen, you're a coach, hopefully, family member, what do you do? And I think that hearing from players about that and how universal that is really powerful. And also just the self-doubt they go through in the minor leagues and moments where they almost chose a different sport or a different path. The importance of mentorship, even for the greatest athletes, the right voice at the right time from the right person, the right coach, leadership, mentor, all that is so valuable. And I've really been inspired to hear just all of us that are coaches and parents in the world, like the impact that we can make in a positive way. That's probably my biggest takeaway from those conversations.
3: JP, my last question is, what's the biggest storyline for you coming out of All-Star break? And I know you guys mentioned the Brewers and some of the other things going on in MLB, but what is the biggest storyline taking place right now that maybe people aren't taking notice of or paying that much attention to?
1: I'll answer it two ways. Number one, the surprising nature of some of the first place teams. If on your prediction sheet in March, and I can promise you, don't even worry about going back in the archives of our conversations, because I did not have the Rays, the White Sox, and the Rangers as being the first place teams in the American League when we'd have this conversation in late July. Now, Brewers, Dodgers, and Braves a little bit more chalky over there, but the American League, who knows? I mean, it is a free for all. So that just sort of unexpected nature of what's going on in the American League is part of it. The other one is yes, the labor relations situation, and will we have a work stoppage after the season? We don't know that. But I do think that it is, in some ways, putting context and urgency behind a lot of these teams right now. We just simply don't know what awaits us after this year. So you know what? Go for it. If you're the Tampa Bay Rays, you're the Milwaukee Brewers, smaller market teams, go for it. And my goodness, as we talk about competitive balance, et cetera, wouldn't it be kind of fun if the World Series in this last year before the CBA expires was like the Rays against the Brewers? I mean, that would be unreal. And by the way, it's possible. So I think that leaving the door open for a bit of a surprise, you know, the last couple of years, it's been a lot of Dodgers, It's been a lot of Yankee talk, but wouldn't it be wild if it was the year of the small market team leading into this negotiation? So that to me is kind of my little curiosity if we're going to see the Rays and Brewers. And again, just show us great baseball. Show us great athleticism, and those two teams do it.
2: Yeah, that'd be awesome. That'd be awesome to see. JP, I'd be remiss if I didn't ask you about the subject of your alma mater. Obviously, when we talked to you last, word manual, it seemed like the writing was on the wall. Now it's official. They will eventually be moving on from him as athletic director. However, he'll be a part of the process, I guess, of hiring the next guy and then staying on to help with that transition. Talk to me through about where you kind of see the state of Michigan.
1: It's Brady. It is so complicated, my friend. I mean, like, very rarely have you seen an AD at a place like Michigan preside over a national championship in football and men's basketball. And the hockey team is elite too. There's a lot of women's hoops is doing amazing things. So in terms of like competitive success, it's one of the greatest eras ever. And then there's all this off the field stuff and multiple scandals of different types that are still unresolved in some ways. It's so complicated. And it's also very Michigan that he's somehow still part of the process at the end of the day to choose the successor. So I think whoever is coming in is actually, as much as it seems very, very complicated, radioactive, all those things that would be a hindrance to someone coming in, I actually think this remains one of the best jobs in all of NCAA, because you consider they've already got the NIL piece now off the ground and very successfully. You got some major donors that are making sure that you're bringing in and making sure to compensate these elite athletes at not just football, multiple sports. You're coming off of the positivity of the basketball national championship. So I think, as much as you might say, oh my gosh, you've got to try to find a way to sustain the success. And if you don't, you're going to be blamed for it. What I would say is that you've just recently now hired a new basketball coach, a new football coach, and you also have the infrastructure in place. I would say to all of you, and I know you all have a lot of thoughts on this too, one of the most important things to have in this business right now in the NCAA, do you have a robust NIL system and an overall business plan that works? Facility, support, et cetera. And even though Dusty May left, I think at Michigan the answer is yes. There are other schools that do it well. Both your alma maters are part of that conversation too. But I think the infrastructure is there. The Big Ten, the money that they can make as a conference is there. This is a plum job in the entire industry. And I think they'll be able to get a really good candidate to succeed Ward Manuel, even if the process that's led us here is a little bit awkward.
0: He is John Paul Morosi. Get him on X at John Morosi. From the MLB Network, Fox Sports Radio, MLB Insider, and some would say the Andrea Bocelli of FSR. Oh. JP, we appreciate it.
1: Grazie mille. That's the first and only time I'll probably ever be in the same sentence as the great Andrea, but I appreciate those words more than you'll ever know, my friend. Brady, Jonas LeVar,
2: you're
1: I
2: the
1: love
2: best,
1: this conversation. JP. Thank you. Thank you.
0: There
1: thank
0: you. John Paul Morosi with us here on Fox Sports Radio. Always a wealth of knowledge.
3: My streak came to an end. Damn.
4: I should have just left it alone.
0: What streak was that? What? The great question streak?
3: Yeah, I was hot. I was on a hot streak, man.
0: I got my groove back.
2: I don't remember him saying great question. He said great something on your first one, but
3: well, he did allude that it was a great question. I mean, you don't have
2: well,
3: to be a hater.
2: No,
3: and speaking,
2: no.
3: Speaking of haters, you know, okay. Just like Brady's hate, you can always put it in the back of a pickup that can haul it, because it's a big load to haul, if you know what I mean. I'm talking about the job getting done without a fuss, and well, that's the Nissan Frontier, and it's built for the work week so that you can get ready to load up and tailgate on the weekends. Make sure you get a 2026 Nissan Frontier so that you too can haul the hate.
2: I mean, I was just trying to point out the distinction between great point versus great question. Like it's a little bit different for the scoring. for those keeping track of that.
0: Let's not bury the lead here. What a bounce back performance by me. You know what I mean?
2: What do you mean? Did he compliment you at all?
0: Oh, yeah, he did on that last one. It's a great question.
2: That was the only one. Hell yeah. That was the only one.
0: You know what did it? I needed some luck today. I brought my South Bend Cubs Notre Dame collab hat.
2: It's a sweet collab.
0: Yeah. I did bring that in. So I think that turned.
3: So what does that have to do with anything?
0: It made me more confident going into a baseball subject. You know. So I'm just wanted to point that out. It is Two Pros and a Cup of Joe here on Fox Sports Radio. LeVar Arrington, Brady Quinn, Jonas

0: Hey, dude, your face is telling me that you broke up with your girl again.
1: Yeah, it's over.
0: Ah, I actually liked her.
1: Forget her. Plus, I bought her this expensive gold necklace, and now I'm just stuck with it.
0: What do you mean, stuck? Gold is like 5 times more valuable than a year ago. Just take it to Michael E. Minn and Jewelers in the Fashion Show Mall. 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
1: Two pros and a cup of Joe, Fox Sports Radio, LeVar Arrington, Brady Quinn, Jonas Knox with you here. Coming up in about 15 minutes from now, we'll close up shop on this Friday with another edition of The Leftovers. That's yours here on FSR. 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So Tyreek Hill suffered a pretty nasty injury last year, and the big question was when and maybe if he'll ever be the same again following such a gruesome injury. A guy who's known for his speed and known for having that superpower, what does it look like and what does it sound like now? Here he was explaining.
2: So it's about 10 months after doing two surgeries. I recently had a LCL surgery in February, but I'm about to tell y'all exactly what I'm doing. So I'm doing wall push-offs. Me and my pops used to do this when I was a kid. Where I'm at right now, I'm doing tempo. I'm not supposed to be doing tempo runs, so don't tell my rehab there. But I like to challenge myself a little bit. But anyways, I'm doing some push-offs with my left leg. My left leg is the one that I injured. I have no power in my left leg at all, so I'm trying to regain all the power back in my left leg. I've been activating the quads, the glutes, the hamstrings, the calves. I've been doing all the stability work, all the mobility work I need to, you know, get my knee back right.
1: So, no power in his left leg, and a guy who's known for his speed is still trying to work through it, and we're 10 months out, him still looking for a new home. So,
3: all right. If you watch the entirety of the video, though, he kind of, you know, starts to say, okay, no, I feel good. I got it. Like he kind of played it up there for a minute. I think that's what drew a lot of headlines. But if you actually watch the entirety of the clip, he's moving pretty decent, all things considered. And he was a little bit more optimistic by the end of his workout that he was doing compared to the start of that when he actually like said those words.
1: He could have one leg and still beat me in a race. Like because he was pushing off and he was like, yeah, I'm still trying to get a decent push off. And he finally was able to do it. He goes, oh, that feels better. And I think
4: why do we care about, like, why did you insert that he could beat you with one leg? I was just trying to understand what made your speed in comparison to Tyreek Hill's speed relevant to the point
1: I was known as a burner at one point.
4: Oh, okay. Right? I just needed clarity on it. That's all. I just wanted to understand what the relevance of.
1: So I'm trying to put you
3: a
1: up
3: burner on. As in like running or for different
1: yeah,
3: reasons.
1: Yeah, oh, you've seen the way I move.
4: Whoa,
1: you've seen my fluidity.
4: See, that's why
3: you
4: we have
3: move
4: the E on
3: like
4: our
3: the
4: show.
3: Tin Man. That's what I was saying. Do the Tin Man, which we definitely did not hit the Football Friday. After the first hour.
4: Good. I'm glad. I feel like we need to go down to 1 hour, like choose 1 hour. I'm not singing that song twice a show. I'm glad we only did it once.
1: With football season here, maybe we start doing it twice a show. Who knows?
4: Maybe we just do it in the third hour or fourth hour.
1: In all seriousness, what is – I'm curious to see because people have assumed, you know, maybe Kansas City gives it another go. Maybe – I just want, like, what's the timeline for him here? Is it just teams are kicking the tires and hey, maybe we'll bring him in to get a look? It didn't seem like it was necessarily as bad as they labeled it being, but game speed, I just can't imagine an injury like that guy's going to be the same, especially with his age. I mean, he's not young anymore. He's getting up there.
4: He said he just got another ligament repaired as well, not too long ago. Was that new or was that a part of when he got the other surgeries done? Like how far out from the original surgery did he get, what did he say, the LCL? I mean, that... I just don't see him playing this year. If he's saying that that's where he's currently at, that he has no real strength in his left leg, and he did just get another ligament repaired not too long ago, I just don't see how he's ready to play this season. And with that being said, if his health isn't good enough for him to show a team that they should sign him, they would be signing him as a rehab project. You're bringing him on already as a damaged asset and hoping that he can get healthy and return to the form that he was close to before the injury. I just think it's too much of a risk right now for any team to take a chance on an unknown, you know, level of what his health would be. I think that's the gotta be the biggest question when you're mentioning Tyreek Hill.
1: He ran a 4.29 40. I think was at his best time, a 4.29. So let's say, you know, we drop a couple of tenths of a second off that, and he's just a 4.5. Still pretty fast, you know? Still.
4: When is he running it?
3: The issue is a couple things. When you run a 4.5, and if you look at the guys at the combine, those guys typically are much bigger. They're 6'3 plus wide receivers who can use their body to shield the ball or, you know, frame the ball and not allow the defender to get it. He's not big. And so if he is a 4.5 guy, he'd still have to remain super quick and twitchy in the short space. So at least he's a guy that you can get the ball to quick, allow him to make some moves. But his specialty was his ability to take the top off a defense or be able to take a simple pass like that and go the distance because of that speed. So once that top end speed's gone and it takes away his ability to do so, it takes away his ability to separate. He doesn't have the body size to be able to shield and use his body because he's going to be smaller than probably a lot of the defenders he goes up against. It takes away a lot of that. So, you know, I'm not saying his career's done. I think there'll be a place for him and all that. Route running will become even more important than ever before because he doesn't maybe have that threat of that top end speed if he can't get it back. So that's the concern, is his extraordinary trait and ability was his home run hitting speed. And if that goes away, again, his career's not finished, but he's going to have to find other ways of improving his game and skill to try to get back to being an impactful player.
1: You guys are unbelievable, man. First Diego Pavia, now Tyreek Hill, because they're not, you know, 6'3", 6'4", like you guys.
3: Prisco might be the president of that brigade, and he would be the first to tell you. So
4: they are who they are.
3: Yeah.
1: Well, listen, we'll keep you posted. By the way, Malik Nabers, I think everybody assumed that was a pup list start for him, and that's not the case. So, you know, there's another guy who suffered an injury last year.
3: Did you guys see him at that softball game, though? I don't know if he was wearing a brace or just being cautious, but the way he was running, I think it left a lot of people concerned about where he was at in his rehab process.
1: Hmm. Well, at least he's got a coach that'll fire him up to get him ready to go.
4: Well, he's certainly going to make sure he knows what team he's playing for.
1: That's true.
3: He won't get that confused.
1: By the way, be sure to check out our YouTube channel for the show. Just search Two Pros FSR within YouTube. 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
1: Two Pros and a Cup of Joe, Fox Sports Radio. LeVar Arrington, Brady Quinn, Jonas Knox with you here. We're going to be back on the air coming up on Monday. Same time, same place, 6 a.m. Eastern time, 3 o'clock Pacific. 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
1: All right, LaRay, what do we got?
2: Well, big day for the WNBA. Day before yesterday, Caitlin Clark is officially the cover athlete for NBA 2K2027, the deluxe edition. So Clark is making history as the first WNBA player to be featured on their own cover, globally distributed edition. So remember when Angel Reese was on it?
1: No.
2: Oh.
3: No.
2: Okay.
3: Wow. No.
2: She was, but it was only like a special edition release. Like, it wasn't a globally
3: I didn't
2: released.
3: Even know they had the game. I'll be honest with you.
2: Oh.
3: I'm not a video game guy, though, so I'm probably not one to ask. I'm just saying, man. Not a gamer.
1: I didn't either. I'll be honest with you. I had no idea that that was.
3: I did not. I'm this many days old since I knew that.
2: Well, I'm glad I could inform you on that leftover there.
3: Thank you for bringing it to my attention. Yeah. I spit out my coffee.
2: In case you want to go look at the NBA 2K cover, it doesn't look anything like Caitlin Clark, and people are upset because they're just like, is everyone just using AI now? It looks nothing like her.
1: Oh, they didn't even...
3: Hold on, so wait, I missed the first part of this. Is this a WNBA game or an NBA?
2: It's an NBA 2K game, and Caitlin Clark is on the deluxe edition cover.
3: I'm confused, but again, I'm not a gamer, so I didn't... Yeah.
1: And it's not even her, it's not even the real Caitlin Clark, it's AI Caitlin
2: yeah,
1: Clark.
2: Yeah, it doesn't look like her. Now, if you don't want Caitlin Clark on your cover, that's okay. There are other options. You can do the standard edition that has Victor Wembanyama, or you can do the ultra edition that has Derrick Rose.
4: Hmm. I saw the Derrick Rose one.
1: Man, Derrick Rose was so good in his prime. Like, if you go back and look
4: explosive.
1: At clips of him, before the injury, he was unbelievable, man.
4: Yeah. But,
1: too bad.
4: Injuries can do it.
1: What else we got, Ray Ray?
2: Do you watch the show Hot Ones on YouTube?
1: I've seen
3: nope,
1: it.
3: I do not.
2: Yeah, no. Okay, so I'll give you a little rundown on it. The host, Sean Evans, has different celebrities and influencers who sit with him and have conversations while eating chicken wings.
3: He's been on our show. We've had him on Big Noon.
2: Oh.
1: Oh, yeah, yeah, you guys did do that.
4: My homeboy saved his life.
2: From a chicken wing?
4: No, he fell back on it. He fell in a restroom in Hollywood for some type of event, and my homie like did chest pumps on him and stuff like that until the ambulance got to him.
1: Wow, dang,
2: that's intense.
1: That's crazy. Why did he fall?
4: I don't know. It was in the restroom though. He fell and hit the back of his head.
1: Huh.
4: I don't know. Maybe they was trying to give him some hot ones. I don't know. But that story just got told to me like 2 days ago. The same night that Mr. Sticks took a bad one. If y'all remember.
1: Damn.
4: Yeah, that same day.
3: Okay.
4: Go ahead.
2: Well, Tom Holland was on the Hot Wing Chicken show yesterday. He was promoting his new movie, Spider-Man and the Odyssey, with Jon Bernthal. Well, Tom Holland could not handle the heat. By the end of the show, he was chugging milk, and they were doing the intro, and he started coughing profusely and then ended up puking, being the first person to ever puke on the show.
3: Mm. Oh!
2: I was going to get you the sound clip, Var, because I know how much you enjoy...
4: Yeah.
1: LaVar can't handle that. LaVar cannot handle that.
3: When we had him on, I will say this, like, he brings some spice in there. Like, I immediately started coughing, and, like, I needed milk right away.
1: What was the alternative you had? Because I think they had shrimp, and...
3: They had shrimp cocktail. It was like a similar... sauce, just not on shrimp. I think it was on like a carrot or something.
1: Oh, man. Know. If we had a spicy challenge, I would knock your D's in the dirt.
3: Great way to finish, Jonas.
4: I'll just spectate, Mr. Explicit.
3: One thing life has taught me is you don't lower your standard just because you get older. You still have to perform. You still have to show up. 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
1: Two-time defending champ Sabrina Ionescu was not invited.
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0: Bringing you the biggest guests and best interviews in the world of sports.
1: I like celebrating basketball. Problem is, it feels like I dump on the WNBA. I don't go out of my way. If Caitlin Clark doesn't want to be in it, I get it. I don't think she has anything to gain. Sabrina Ionescu wants to be in the three-point shooting contest.
0: Broadcasting from the man cave.
1: You know, we had this three-point shooting contest, and we forgot to invite Larry Bird. Oh, it happens.
0: This is Dan Patrick.
1: Made it to a Friday, ready to go. It's a meet Friday at that. Starting lineup at guard. I don't know if you'd be at guard, Todd.
3: I definitely would not be a guard. I'd be a very slow forward slash small center.
1: And at slow forward, Todd Fritz. Also, Dylan, I can't have you in the backcourt either.
4: No, I thought you were talking about offensive line guard.
1: Oh, okay. Yes, I could put you guys up front. Yeah, you'd be the road graders there. You got Marvin up front. I think he played football for 1 year as a tight end your freshman year. Was that right?
5: Split end, senior year.
1: Oh, split end. Split end, my bad. I thought you were a tight end, but no, you were a split end. That's back when you had speed.
5: Yeah, I was running like a 4.8.
1: Whoa, slow down. Slow down, Rich Eisen. Paulie up front. I don't think there's any place I can put you on the football field. Yeah, Paul.
6: I was an archer, Dan, and not really a call for that.
1: Although, you're going to love the movie Odyssey.
6: Really?
1: A lot of archering. Is that what it's called? Archering?
6: Arching.
1: Oh, it's arching.
6: Will I be very judgmental of the arching?
1: Yes. Yes. There's a lot of arching going on in Odyssey. And yours truly here in the back room, guys. Meet Friday. Dylan responsible for the menu. Go ahead, chef.
4: Well, Dan, we are having a little Korean barbecue today, which we teased with the pizza on Wednesday.
1: Okay.
4: So we're having Wagyu bulgogi lettuce wraps.
1: Is it Wagyu?
4: That's how I say it.
1: Or it's Wagyu.
4: To me, it's Wagyu.
1: Okay. Wagyu.
4: It's spelled Wagyu.
1: Okay. It's spelled like that.
4: Yeah.
1: Okay. All right.
4: So we got the bulgogi lettuce wraps with all the fixings, kimchi and all that fun stuff on the side.
1: Okay.
4: On the side. Right. Korean beef tartare, yukhwe, and chopchae, which is like a stir-fried glass noodles with Wagyu strip steak in it.
1: Okay.
4: And that's it.
1: All right. Meat courtesy of Heartland Steak Co. Who has it better than we do?
7: Nobody.
1: Yes, Paul.
6: I'm hearing from people in the know it's Wagyu.
1: Wagyu.
6: Wah,
1: not wag. And it's not Wagyu.
6: Right. I'm hearing Wagyu. Back to you.
1: I'm hearing expensive. Whenever I see it on the menu, I go, that's expensive. I like when they put MP, like market price. When you go lobster, you go MP. Okay. They can make up a price tag for lobster. What's market price? Oh, today. Yes, Todd.
3: Well, even the restaurant's embarrassed to tell you just how quite expensive it is. They're going to hide behind MP. But can you ask them what that is before you order it, or do they have to keep it a secret? Could be $48, could be $83. Who knows? Take a chance.
1: No,
3: a game show.
1: I think you can ask. Yeah. I would ask. Yes, Dylan.
4: Yeah, sometimes, like at a steakhouse, you'll see the Wagyu on the menu, and it's sold by the ounce, which gives you an indication of how expensive it is.
1: 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Play of the day, poll question, stat of the day, all of that forthcoming. Good morning if you're watching on Peacock. Tyler's sitting by. He'll take your phone calls. Our good buddy Joey Votto, former baseball great, now doing some analysis work for NBC Sports. And I think he's on the call with Bob Costas coming up this weekend. They'll have him in the booth. Yes, Todd?
3: Just one quick question. When you go to a fancy steakhouse, do you like when they go through the whole spiel of, you know, this animal was corn-fed or was raised in a special barn or was fed with a certain kind of thing? Do you like that whole thing? Without you asking, they share all this information.
1: They might say dry age. They don't say they're in a special barn.
3: I may have exaggerated a little bit, but they say this one was corn-fed, okay, and this one was in the fields.
1: Once again, I did this for 4 days where you found the negative in everything. We're not finding a negative on Meat Friday. Just not doing that.
3: They go today. A little too far.
1: Just not going to do that today, okay?
3: Fine.
1: All right. Fine. I wanted to be negative all 5 days.
3: This was grass-fed. You might want to get this one. Like, is it a good
1: baseball trade deadline coming up next week. NFL training camps open for business, except for Diego Pavia, Heisman finalist. He didn't even really make it to training camp. How does that happen? Don't you get a chance to at least go on the field with everybody else? The Ravens have four quarterbacks on their roster. So you got Lamar Jackson, Tyler Huntley, Skylar Thompson, and the undrafted former UConn quarterback, Joey Fagnano. And then Diego Pavia comes in. He was an undrafted free agent. He was the first Heisman finalist in 12 years to go undrafted. Brought to you by Panini America. Okay, the last Heisman Trophy finalist 12 years ago to go undrafted. Marvin, you're usually pretty good at pulling these. Colin Klein at Kansas State?
5: That was my guess.
1: It was?
5: It was.
1: Is that 12 years ago? Colin, C-O-L-L? Colin, two L's? Yeah, Paul.
6: I was going to guess Jason White of Oklahoma. I had no idea if that's right or not.
1: That's longer than 12 it years, is. Right? Eric Crouch. But that's 20 years. Longer than that. Yeah, Marvin.
5: I do have the answer.
1: Okay. Did I have the answer?
5: Unfortunately not.
1: Okay, give me the... Troy Smith?
5: Nope.
1: Okay.
5: That's 20 years ago.
1: Okay. All right. You want to give me the position, or well, it's probably quarterback.
5: Correct.
1: You want to give me the conference?
5: I don't even know what conference they're in.
1: Oh.
5: They're a small school. Directional school.
1: Okay. 12 years ago, Heisman finalist. Dylan, you got an answer?
4: Do you want the answer or do you want another hint? They're in the MAC.
1: Oh, Northern Illinois.
5: Bloop.
1: Okay. This is one of Paulie's favorites.
6: This really hurts that I didn't get this.
1: Last name is Lynch.
6: Jordan Lynch,
1: yes. Okay.
8: Stat of the day.
1: Here comes
8: that what? Stat of the day.
1: Top. Maybe Diego Pavia gets a chance with another team. Maybe gets to actually go to training camp there. But if not, he'll probably be on a celebrity boxing card. How about Diego Pavia against Johnny Manziel? I'll watch. I'd watch that instead of Floyd Mayweather against Conor McGregor again. Yeah, Paulie?
6: I think one thing that hurts Pavia is that he can't
1: play. He's short?
6: Yes, that's the big one. No offense, no pun. He can't do other things. He's not a return man or a running back. He's not one of those guys like Taysom Hill who had other...
1: Taysom Hill. Taysom Hill. He could be a starting quarterback. Yes. Yes, Dylan.
4: You can still get a Diego Pavia Ravens jersey for only $70 right now.
1: I like that.
4: I might have to get one.
1: But didn't the Taysom Hill situation ruin some friendships in fantasy football?
4: Oh, yeah.
1: Because he was listed as a quarterback, but you could put him at a tight end?
4: Yeah, so it was a week he was starting at QB, but in the fantasy like formats, you could play him at the flex still because that was what he had been. So he threw for like a couple touchdowns. So he just racked up a bunch of points. And
1: as
4: people,
1: a tight end.
4: Yeah.
1: Yes, Paul.
6: He wasn't awful at quarterback. 2020, four starts. He was 3-1, four touchdowns, two picks. 2021, 4-1 as a starter. Four touchdowns, five picks.
1: He's had a good career. I mean, he's made some money there. He's been around for a decade. Yeah, Marvin.
5: Yeah, I think his lack of activity elsewhere hurts him. He could have been like, who's my man? Matt Jones? He was the Arkansas quarterback?
1: Yeah.
5: Oh, it's random QB day. Let's go.
1: Matt Jones, Arkansas, and he was, so he was a quarterback, but he was talented enough. Jacksonville drafted him, didn't they?
5: Correct.
1: And they were going to make him a wide receiver. But wasn't, who'd that happen to?
5: Your boy, Brad Smith.
1: No, another guy.
6: Antoine Randall-El?
1: No. Who was a wide receiver in college and played quarterback in the NFL? Played with the Titans, played with the Dolphins.
6: Pat White?
1: No. This guy's good.
6: Oh.
1: This guy was good. Oh, damn it. He got to A&M.
6: Ryan Tannehill.
1: Yes. It's Rando quarterback day here. Brad Smith.
5: Zuri.
1: But didn't Brad Smith return a kickoff for the Jets for a touchdown, maybe in preseason? Mm-hmm. Does that sound right?
6: Correct.
1: Brad Smith. I thought he was going to be something. Yeah. I was like, oh, man, you got to find a place for that guy on the football field. Maybe not. Yeah, Paulie.
6: Terrell Pryor of Ohio State went quarterback to wide receiver and had a couple nice seasons.
1: Yeah, he did. By the way, Tyreek Hill says he has no power in his injured left leg. Now, that's 10 months after surgery. That's not a good sign. He got injured September 29th against the Jets. Multiple ligaments were damaged, including his ACL. He got released, and now his agent is Drew Rosenhaus, so he told a TV station in Miami that he has an optimistic outlook. It'd be even better if he said, I don't have an optimistic outlook. That would be like, oh, now we have a story here. So two surgeries over the last 10 months, the LCL, and he says that he has no real push-off, no power in his left leg at all. He's 32. So back in 2021, he was traded to the Dolphins. They got draft picks, first and second round picks. He played at a pretty high level. He went to the Pro Bowl 8 consecutive years, 2016 through 2023. The off-the-field issues combined with the injuries, and you wonder if he's going to get signed. Man. Hall of Famer already? I don't know how many catches he has, but I got 8-time Pro Bowler. Yeah, Paulie.
6: Tyreek has, in 10 seasons, 819 catches. The big part is he was All-Pro twice as a return man, All-Pro 4 times as a receiver.
1: Mm.
6: He's got rings. He's got playoff success. It's all in his 20s, though. He may not add to it.
1: So he spent his first 6 years in Kansas City. He was 3-time first-team All-Pro. Now, does he have 2 Super Bowl rings or 1? 2 Super Bowl appearances?
6: Yes, 1 ring, 2 appearances.
1: Okay, yes, Dylan.
4: Yeah, isn't that kind of crazy that he only has the one? Like, I feel like you just associate him more with some of those Chiefs Super. I thought he had 2.
1: Yeah. 2 appearances. Yeah, you're 32, and you rely on your power, quickness, speed. Yes, Marvin.
5: But I don't think specific numbers really matter anymore. Like, oh, if you get to 100 touchdowns or 1,000 catches. I think it's if you, like, how great were you at your peak? Were you one of the best players in the NFL for a specific amount of time, more so than just a collector of numbers or stats, almost like a Frank Gore type?
1: Yeah, I think of Tyreek Hill as a Hall of Fame talent. But Antonio Brown had a stretch there is kind of Tyreek Hill-like, or Tyreek Hill had an Antonio Brown kind of stretch. Yeah, Paulie.
6: Yeah, Antonio Brown, starting in 2013, went to 6 straight Pro Bowls, 4 straight first-team All-Pros.
1: Yeah, see, that's the big one.
6: And he had seasons with 129 catches, 136. He had 6 straight seasons with 100-plus catches.
1: But he didn't get in a Super Bowl, did he? That shouldn't really hurt you. Did he get one in Tampa?
6: Yes.
1: Okay. And then he went AWOL on Tom. Man. Yes, Todd.
3: Agents must love when their clients tell publicly how their leg is shot and they have no idea when they're ever going to come back to play.
1: Fair point there. It's like, let's not say anything, okay? How about you just say, whew, man, it's close to getting it back. 90%. Hey, I have no strength, no power, no push-off in my left leg. Other than that, I'm ready to go.
3: Now we can negotiate from there with the teams. Thanks for saying that.
1: I'm a perfect possession receiver now. Yes, Marvin.
5: Now, do you think he might be a Terrell Davis type of candidate where it was like at his peak, he was the best at his position in the game, but then he had a major injury and he never came back?
1: There aren't many Terrell Davis cases, though.
5: Correct.
1: Terrell Davis, I don't know if he makes the Hall of Fame without Gale Sayers. Because Gale Sayers got injured back then when you had knee surgery, it was career-threatening. And for Gale Sayers, it career-ending. I think having... I wonder about that. Terrell Davis did have a window of about 4 to 5 years where... he was great. That offensive line for the Broncos does not get credit. They were incredible as a unit. And, you know, everybody who played that position in Denver rushed for 1,000 yards. Todd, run down the list.
3: They had like Zimmerman, Habib, Nalen. Those guys were nasty.
1: No, running backs, Todd.
3: Oh, like Rob Lytle, Sammy Winder, Mike
1: Anderson?
3: No.
1: Rob Lytle didn't rush for him. Todd.
3: Floyd Little.
1: Nobody's laughing about this, Todd.
3: Terrell Davis. I think Mike Anderson, no?
1: Yeah.
3: He was in the military.
1: Landis Gary, yeah. Todd, this is your team.
3: Oh, when you put me on the spot, I get all fluffy.
1: Oh, I put you on the spot for the Broncos?
3: We're leaving somebody out, though.
1: Paul, give me the running backs with Denver.
6: Yeah,
1: Orlando. The only time I go to you actually wanting something from you. Yes,
6: Paul. Landis Gary, Mike Anderson were the two that kind of came out of nowhere, your one-year wonders.
1: Right. Thanks, Todd. And then don't do this when we go to commercial break. You start rattling off.
3: Well, that's what's going to happen.
1: Yeah. Rob Lytle. It was like the 70s.
3: That was a long time ago.
1: Yes, Paul.
6: Ruben Drones.
3: John Keyworth run for 1,000 yards? I don't think so.
6: Different era.
1: Todd.
3: No, all right.
1: Can you stop? You had your chance.
3: Howard Griffith. He was a fullback.
1: And Howard Griffith from Illinois?
3: Yeah.
1: Yeah. Yes, Paul.
6: Clinton Portis, Tatum Bell.
3: There you go.
1: See, no, don't, no.
3: I don't think I had Clinton Portis.
1: How about we take a break? Take a break here, Friday. Everybody's in a good mood.
3: Thief Sewell.
1: If you do it again, sorry. I smash you in the face with a pot.
3: I don't want to get hit in the face with it. I still got that ear issue.
1: Or you don't eat.
3: That would be terrible. I noticed, by the way, the Skittles and M&M's are no longer in the director's
1: 877-3DP show. Email address dp at danpatrick.com. Twitter handle at DP show. Just getting started. By the way, we unearthed some information yesterday that had to do with the three-point shooting contest with the WNBA. And Sabrina Ionescu, we still haven't got to the bottom of this. We'll update you on what we found out during the show yesterday and after the show yesterday. Maybe we find out something else during this show. Back after this, Dan Patrick Show. Oh, it's a long week. Got to put up with Todd. Got in the Z-cliner today, and I just sat back, and I just listened to the other Danettes just talk. Things that are coming up on the show. Todd giving me odd references. Didn't have to say anything because I was totally relaxed.
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We have our play of the day coming up. Settle on a poll question. Meat Friday, morale is high. Stat of the day brought to you by Panini America, the official trading cards of the Dan Patrick Show. I did a test yesterday. I had my phone, and I started talking about Michael Beasley. Michael Beasley, the NBA player, played at Kansas State. Because I keep getting these random videos that pop up on my phone from Facebook. So I'm thinking, you're listening to me. I know you are. Because I started bringing up random things. Like peanut butter, where they combine the jelly and the peanut butter together in the jar. I started talking about that. Something popped up on my feed. Next thing I know, I get a Michael Beasley three-pointer at Kansas State that pops up on my video feed. They're listening to us. And Marvin and I joke about this because I will bring up

0: Hey, dude, your face is telling me that you broke up with your girl again.
1: Yeah, it's over.
0: Ah, I actually liked her.
1: Forget her. Plus, I bought her this expensive gold necklace, and now I'm just stuck with it.
0: What do you mean, stuck? Gold is like 5 times more valuable than a year ago. Just take it to Michael E. Minn and Jewelers in the Fashion Show Mall. He'll turn your heartbreak into a profit.
1: Michael E. Minn and Jewelers at the Fashion Show Mall?
0: Yeah, free parking, easy for locals to get to, and the best deals on the jewelry you're looking for. Michael E. Minden, the Diamond Jewelers.
2: I mentioned a product just as a tester. And my wife and I talked about it for about 20 seconds with the Alexa in the background. 2 hours later, Facebook ads just start flowing in.
3: What's the poll question today, Dylan?
4: Well, we've got some options, Dan. For starters, off of our Meat Friday menu today, is what's your favorite Asian cuisine?
3: Mm.
4: Chinese, Japanese, Korean, or other?
3: Okay. I would say it used to be Chinese, and then it was exposed to Japanese cuisine, and Japanese is number one seed. Yes, Dylan.
4: Have you gone and done Korean barbecue?
3: Yes.
4: With the grill top and everything?
3: I did it with Tony Reale.
4: Oh.
3: And it was a restaurant in the West Village where we met him, and he walked in. Everybody knew him. They came out of the kitchen. Tony, you know, and then he set us up with Korean barbecue, and it was great. Yes. So, yes, we've had that. Yes, Todd?
5: I got to go with it. You give me a big egg roll and the house fried rice and the spare ribs. I don't know how, like, I'm sure Japanese food's fine. And I've tried it a few times, but Chinese all day.
3: Yeah.
5: I got to have that, like, for breakfast.
3: Yeah. Yes, Dylan?
4: Are you a Thai food guy?
3: I will. My wife is. So, I always mispronounce it. It's like three letters.
4: Pad C-U.
3: No.
5: Pho?
3: Pho.
4: Oh.
3: Yeah, P-H-O.
4: I thought you said three words.
3: Three letters, I'm sorry. My bad, I might have said three words. Three letters, pho. And I go, how do you get pho out of P-H-O? And my wife goes, don't overanalyze it. You'll enjoy this. So I'm like, all right. Give me some sprouts and all that in there. Yes, Pauline.
2: But pho is different than ramen or similar to ramen? Pho. Pho, is pho similar to ramen?
4: It's pho is Vietnamese soup. They're both like noodle soups, but taste different, but they both hit the spot.
3: Yes, Todd.
5: Pho must mean fake ramen because it's pho ramen.
3: Thank you, Todd.
5: I was waiting on that.
3: I knew that. Oh, I was waiting on it too. Okay, let's recap the Sabrina INSQ situation. WNBA All-Star Game festivities coming up this weekend. By the way, doesn't this feel like a picnic you're going to, but not everybody likes each other? Like there's an awkward family picnic coming up. And this should be a celebration with the WNBA, but it feels awkward. It feels like they don't get along with them, so we'll keep them over there. The commissioner set to have her State of the Union address on Saturday night. You have the three-point shooting contest. And I understand if I'm Caitlin Clark, I don't compete in it. I have nothing to gain. And maybe I get out of the spotlight a little bit here. I'll be in the game. I think my girl Olivia Miles will be your MVP. I think she will, as the kids like to say, she'll show out. I think this will be the first time people will be able to see her on a big stage with all the players. She's fun to watch. She's really good. Either her or Paige Beckers, maybe the MVPs. But Sabrina Ionescu, 2-time three-point shooting champ for the WNBA. Also went toe-to-toe with Steph Curry, three-point shooting contest with the NBA. She was interviewed and said, I didn't get an official invite. It's hard to turn down, you know, an invite that you didn't get. Now, she seemed a little bothered by it, given her answer. We reached out to the WNBA, and surprise, surprise, they actually got back to us. And they gave us a spokesperson, somebody affiliated with the All-Star festivities. And this person said they reached out to Sabrina Ionescu, the same way they did the two previous times. Same way. Now, I don't know what that was because the person didn't say, but said the process was the same to invite her the way they did previously. We reached out to Sabrina Ionescu.

0: agency, the people who represent her, and we ask, did Sabrina get an invitation? And we got one word in capital letters, no. Todd then got some more information and then gave the information of what we were told and sent it to her representatives. And they once again said, we did not get an invitation. Yes, Todd.
1: Yeah, the response was, you can refer to her comments in her post-game presser yesterday. There was no invitation.
0: Yeah, Paulie.
2: Is someone lying? Is someone covering up? Or is someone mistaken? Because both sides cannot be right here.
0: Well, if you did this previously, then those people got it in the same way they got it before. But if you didn't send it, or you sent it differently, okay, somebody's covering up for something here, or someone. It sounded like Sabrina Ionescu was miffed she didn't get invited and wanted to get invited. And I don't know, since she's not an all-star, and some players don't compete in events if they're not all-stars. I don't know if that had anything to do with this. But once again, here we have a disconnect, a miscommunication moment going into the all-star game. Yes, Todd.
1: Is there anything cryptic, and we talked about this a little bit yesterday, like the fact that she felt the need to say it as there was no official invitation? Should we read into the official part? She heard she got invited, but she didn't get paperwork on company letterhead. Why would she say there was no official invitation?
0: I that's the word that stood out. As soon as I heard that, I said to Paulie, bingo, right there. I don't know what official invitation as opposed to an invitation means. Did you get something in the mail, email? Something that is an actual invitation? Is it, you know, tangible? Hey, I'm holding it right here. Did somebody call somebody, leave a message for somebody? Somebody forgot to tell somebody? You shouldn't have these moments. But the NBA, WNBA, keeps having too many of these moments. We should be celebrating, and we're not. There's going to be a lot of conversation going into the All-Star game. The players, how is Caitlin Clark treated, officiated? Sophie Cunningham, how people... Now, whether you're in the All-Star game or not, she'll be a topic of conversation. Angel Reese, topic of conversation. It's these same storylines that just keep circulating. And you got to get out from underneath this. And hopefully the commissioner is able to help open the door, bring some fresh air in, and move forward with what should be a great season. Because you do have great players, great stories, but we keep going back to the same ones. Why? It starts at the top. Commissioner's got to talk about this. Yeah, Paulie.
2: I'm looking at the WNBA weekend schedule, and Kathy Engelbert is supposed to do a press conference, the commissioner, and also be on air with the TV station broadcasting. So she's going to be asked about these things in multiple places. She's got to deal with that during the All-Star weekend.
0: Yeah, I mean, this is what commissioners do. She'll probably be asked about the no-show on our show. I don't know how she's going to answer it. We never heard from anybody. Not even an apology. Sorry this happened. Or a clarification. We got nothing. And look, she didn't owe me anything per se, just mutual respect. That's all. Now, it's not, oh, woe is me, as much as this was a big deal. I told you, the audience, we were going to have her on. People were waiting for her responses. Yes, Dill?
3: 11.
0: Oh, I'm sorry.
3: I tried.
0: Yeah, you put up your hand. Yes, Todd.
1: You think she might cancel the All-Star Weekend press conference? She's got to speak this time. You can't do that twice.
0: Thank you, Todd. All right. The poll question is going to be what? Least first hour, Dylan. Can I go to you now? Are you ready?
3: I am.
0: Okay.
3: Sorry, I was scratching my ear.
0: Okay.
3: So we have our what's your favorite Asian cuisine one up. Paul also sent one over off of the Diego Pavia news. Would you rather win the Heisman but not play in the NFL, or finish second in the Heisman but play 3 years as a backup?
0: Oh.
4: Um,
0: I'm going to say win the Heisman. I got to have something as a consolation prize. I'm a backup quarterback for 3 years. Now, do I get benefits? Am I fully vested if I'm there 3 years? Yes, Paul?
2: No, you're not. You do not get a pension or full benefits until you make 4 years. Good catch. Good catch by you. This poll question, if we asked it a decade ago, you'd be like, oh, finish second and play a few years in the NFL, make some scratch. If you're a Heisman winner in college, you've made scratch.
0: Yeah. And I'm going to be a backup quarterback. I'm not going to make that much money. But if I win the Heisman, that's there forever. Hey, I get to be in the Heisman commercials, you know, with Baker Mayfield. The Nissan Heisman house. Yes, Todd.
1: Heisman, we may have asked this a long time ago. Heisman or Super Bowl ring that you had absolutely nothing to do with. You didn't get out there at all. You sat there for the whole season.
0: How about we stay with what we're doing right now?
1: I was trying to just kind of bring it up a level.
0: No.
1: Not bring it up a level, just like take it to the next step of a question. I think it's a worthwhile
0: question. We didn't fully vet this. Not everybody got to answer.
1: The answer's Heisman.
0: Okay.
1: There is no other answer.
0: Are we going to battle all morning long?
1: Unintentionally, it's happening.
0: Yes, Marvin.
4: Right. If you're Troy Smith or Eric Crouch, you know we're going to see you at least once every single year for the rest of your life during the Heisman ceremony when they give out the Heisman to the new winner.
0: But didn't they get to play a little bit in the NFL? Troy Smith was, with the Ravens for a while?
4: But Eric Crouch didn't.
0: He did not because he didn't want to be a return guy. Yes, Dylan.
3: Yeah, I feel like you can dine out on a Heisman for probably longer than like almost anything in sports. Like you're good.
0: I'd say a green jacket helps you dine out.
3: That's true.
0: Yeah, for a long time. Yeah. I mean, Heisman still resonates, still, you know, important. And once a year you get to go to New York and hang out all the other Heisman winners. Yes, Dylan.
3: And you can put someone in a sweet Nissan Altima as much as you want.
0: Yes, Paul.
2: The one caveat on this, though,
0: did not do well so far, first 40 minutes. Okay? Yeah, what?
1: I'm just going to say a green jacket is still golf. I know it's the Masters. So I'm taking the Heisman. It's all about football. I'm taking the Heisman Trophy win. I don't care how many majors you won.
0: Heisman or a green jacket?
1: I want the Heisman because it's golf. I was the best in college football. And you won that particular four rounds.
0: Yes, Marvin.
4: I'm taking the green jacket because I'm already a professional. And I'm at the top of my game in the professional race.
0: Yes, Paulie.
2: I love football. I would still probably prefer to be a all-time great golfer or an all-time great football player based off lifestyle and health. You know, you're a golfer. You're generally healthy as a person. And you can do it for 30 years.
0: Yes, Dylan.
3: Yeah, and if you win the Masters, you get to go back.
0: Every year.
3: Yeah.
0: And you get to play. Like the Heisman winners don't get to go back and play.
3: 30 years later.
0: Yes, Todd.
1: But the Heisman winner had a great year. The Masters champion had a great four rounds. What a great 4 days you had. And maybe sometimes it was only a great 3 days. And one day they just played so well the 3 days.
0: You had to qualify to get into the Masters.
1: I'm not saying it's easy to make the Masters or win the Masters. But a college football season versus 4 days of golf.
0: Play of the day is next.

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3: Runners ready to take off on contact. 1-1 pitch hit well. Deep right field. Going back. He just took him deep downtown. It's a three-run homer right on into the chop house. Braves take the lead on the three-run bomb by Dom Smith. That is now 5-3 Atlanta.
4: 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Chris in Texas. Hi, Chris. What do you have for me today?
5: What's up, DP? Hey. Happy Friday, man.
4: Yeah.
5: Great segue into the Braves. I was actually calling. I got a trifecta, so bear with me on this. It was your day in history a couple of days ago about Greg Maddux's 78-pitch game.
4: Yep.
5: I was actually at that game with my father. We used to go on baseball trips back in the day. You would fly into a city, and you'd meet up with a bunch of random people from all over the country, get on a bus, and go from city to city. Awesome father-son bonding trip. So the trifecta, one question is, what is your most valuable piece of memorabilia? And I'll go on mine. I had the ticket stub, and I was always trying to get Greg Maddux to sign it because I know just that history, that day was mm-hmm. awesome. I actually met him in Vegas. He always throws out the first pitch during Sweet 16 at the Circa. So I got his autograph, and it was almost like a borderline don't meet your hero. He looked at me kind of funny. I was in line with kids getting an autograph, felt kind of uncomfortable, but I got the autograph. Fun fact on that game, that was actually a doubleheader. They were making it up from a snowed out game in Chicago in April, so we got to see two games. And then I'll go to my stat of the day on that to complete the trifecta. What is the lowest pitch count ever recorded by a major league pitcher?
4: So complete game.
5: Complete game. All nine innings.
4: All right. The fewest pitches ever.
5: Fewest pitches ever.
4: Unless it's Greg Maddux, then it was probably a really long time ago.
5: I'll give you a hint. It was in the 40s.
4: No, oh, yeah, I wouldn't. Dizzy Dean.
5: Any other guesses from the boys?
4: They're not up on 40s baseball trivia here. Chris?
5: Oh, come on, man. All right, well, it was Charlie Red Barrett, 58 pitches, August 10th, 1944.
4: Thank you, Chris. Woo! Don't know if we needed all of that. Let me see. Terry in Seattle's back. Hi, Terry.
6: Hey, good morning, DP. Happy Meat Friday. Hope all the boys are doing good. Hey, I wanted to get a chance to comment on Sims' all-time top 10 quarterbacks list from yesterday.
4: Mm-hmm.
6: No disrespect. They're all fantastic, of course. But I don't know how you create an all-time top 10 list and leave Joe Montana off that thing. I probably speak for three-quarters of the country when I say this. If you look at the teams over the course of his career that he was beating to get into the Super Bowl.
4: Wait, Joe Montana was not on that list? I thought he was, Terry, because I was going to bring it up that he did win four Super Bowls, didn't lose. He didn't get to other Super Bowls. Yes, Paulie.
7: Joe Montana was not on Chris Sims' list.
4: Oh. Well, yeah, you got a point there, Terry. Sims texted me last night, and he said, hey, you found some loopholes in my list. I think I surprised him with my passion for roughing him up. I thought Joe Montana was on there. I know Elway was on there. You know I hate lists, but this was one of those where, yes, Peyton was great. Peyton changed the position. He did. Dan Marino changed the position. Joe Montana was 4-0. Like, if we're going to give Jordan credit for 6-0, I got to give Montana credit for 4-0. But, yeah, you get these lists, and you're like, oh, okay. Let's argue. And as he said, look, it's the time of the year where you're trying to come up with something. Your bosses at NBC say, hey, can you come up with a list, Chris? And then he did. Quarterbacks in their prime. If you didn't win Super Bowls in your prime, I can't acknowledge how great you were in your prime. Lamar Jackson has been unbelievable. In his prime. Josh Allen, in his prime. You haven't won anything. I got to give you a little extra credit if you win something in your prime. Yeah, Paulie.
7: It almost feels like Chris Sims' rationale was, who did the most with the least, or it was him, not the team. So you're going to ding Joe Montana for having Jerry Rice and a really good coach. I don't know if that's fair.
4: It's not, because he kept saying, well, Peyton had to score 42. Okay, I got two Hall of Fame receivers. I got a tight end that was Hall of Fame caliber. I got a Hall of Fame coach. I mentioned Edgerrin James, and they had Marshall Faulk. They had Joseph Addai. He had weapons. Jeff Saturday was his center. Like, what are we doing here? Man, he did more with, like, he didn't turn Julian Edelman from a quarterback to a Pro Bowl slot guy. Wes Welker, Danny Amendola. I'm going to get upset again. Gronk was a second-round pick with a bad back, and people thought he was a goofball. Dion Branch didn't do anything when he left New England. Super Bowl MVP when he was there. What are we doing? James Watt. 1 hour in the books. Two more to go. Todd's in the confessional. I hope he stays there for a while. Joey Votto will join us in about 25 minutes from now. Hour two. 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
1: I like celebrating basketball. Problem is, it feels like I dump on the WNBA. I don't go out of my way. If Caitlin Clark doesn't want to be in it, I get it. I don't think she has anything to gain. Sabrina Ionescu wants to be in the three-point shooting contest.
0: Broadcasting from the man cave.
1: You know, we had this three-point shooting contest, and we forgot to invite Larry Bird. Oh, it happens.
0: This is Dan Patrick.
1: Hour two, it's a Meat Friday. I feel like I'm playing whack-a-mole with the Danettes. Fritzy pops up, and then smack him, then Dylan, then Paulie. Marvin's been on his best behavior. I think you had a pretty good first hour. The other three, I don't know. If I'm giving out grades, C, C minus. But then Paulie says C's get degrees. Stat of the day brought to you by Panini America, the official trading cards of the Dan Patrick Show. Baseball coming up on Sunday night, NBC and Peacock. It'll be the Yankees in Philadelphia. Good morning if you're watching on Peacock. This program. I did play golf with some of the Danettes, backroom guys. Dylan, of course, was there. We had Big Day Ray and Mario, the eyes and ears of the show. So we went to my golf course where I've belonged for over 25 years. And, you know, they kind of leave me alone. But, you know, everybody treats me the way they treat everybody else there. I'm like, okay, hi, how are you? Hey, you know, country club wave. Hey, how are you? Good to see you. Okay. So I bring these guys out, and, you know, we're kind of a ragtag group there. You know, nobody had their shirt tails tucked in, no belts, no, you know, but that's okay. I don't, you know, this isn't a high-end country club. It's blue-collar, nice people that I've known a long time. So we're out playing, and all of a sudden, Ray, who's the producer for the gambling podcast, does a lot of things here. He hears a guy go, "Hey, buddy, tuck in your shirt."
3: Buddy's a tough start already.
1: So these are guys behind us, and they're younger. Well, they're probably your guys' ages. And so Big Day Ray goes, okay. And he realized that he couldn't say anything. You know, it's my place, and this guy could probably beat up Ray. So Ray's rattled the whole rest of the back nine. And nobody's playing well. Then I tuck my shirt tail in a little bit. It's, you know, I swing and the shirt tail comes out. It's, you know, I'm swinging for the fences. So it's bothering everybody that they don't have their shirt tail tucked in. They think that they're going to get me in trouble. And I said, it's okay. So I come in today and Ray doesn't have his shirt tail tucked in. And I said, "Hey, buddy, why don't you tuck in your shirt tail?" And then it brought up bad memories because Ray, who's actually a decent golfer, melted down yesterday on the golf course. Yes, Dylan.
3: Yeah, he was hitting his ball out of, we'll call it some trouble. And he walked back over and I was like, "Dude, what is wrong?" He was like, "These guys over there."
1: I know.
3: I said, "Buddy, tuck your shirt in."
1: But here's a problem I have. Okay, I get it, etiquette. And tuck in your shirt tail. These guys were also blasting music. I don't need music when I play golf. So if we're talking about unprofessional, in my opinion, why don't you turn off your music while we're swinging? So, okay, I don't have my shirt tail. And I even talked to the head pro. I said, "Jake, I might get, yelled at, or somebody's going to bring me up on charges here." And he goes, "For what?" I go, "I have my shirt tail." And he goes, "Oh, God. Okay." Yes, Dylan.
3: Yeah, I personally like the music. I don't mind having like music, a little speaker out there, whatever. I think just like you don't work for the club. You don't need to be policing other people. It's like you don't actually care. You're just trying to be annoying.
1: Well,
3: like,
1: okay, this isn't Wingfoot or Baltusrol or, you know, Augusta. I mean, It's a country club. It's okay. I mean, we're not a fancy place, but we're a you know, it's a great place. It's a hang.
3: Yeah, good vibes.
1: All of a sudden I got, you know. So now, you know, these guys are speeding up because I think they really want to get into our grill and, you know, yell at us for not having our shirt tails tucked in. And I was going to say, if it meant I was going to play better golf, I would have it tucked in. But you know what? It kind of goes along with my game. It's sloppy. Yes, Paulie.
4: I'm looking up a couple things on golf course etiquette. Now, Ray had a polo shirt untucked with shorts, right?
1: Yeah.
4: So he had a collared shirt. It's not like he was wearing jeans or something like that. I'm looking up, they prefer you at private clubs to have your shirt tucked in. Prefer.
1: Yeah. I get it. I understand it.
4: But is it the job of another foursome to enforce that?
1: It's happened before one other time there. They yelled at my son. And I told the guy, how about I parent my son, okay? But this guy was, he was really bothered by it. Yes, Mark.
5: Do you think it was the way he told Ray to tuck in his shirt? Like, if you do it nicely, it's a different animal because that happens on the lot.
1: All he had to do was say, hey, just to remind you guys, you know, they kind of have a dress etiquette here, dress code, have your shirt tail in. And then, you know, that probably would have been fine. I would say, hey, guys, you know, tuck in your shirt tails for the at least the next hole. Yes, Dylan.
3: They looked like four dudes who would happily talk to you about, like, SpaceX stock for 4 hours. That was sort of the vibe that they gave.
1: Yeah, Dylan kept making these, you know, snarky comments. Like, oh, yeah, why don't you have another hedge fund something? I'd be like,
6: good comeback.
3: The Dow's down today. Sorry, I'm in a bad mood.
1: Yes, Todd.
6: It's not Ray's nature, but could he have said, when you guys lower the music a little bit, I'll tuck my shirt in? Or would that have been come to blows kind of wording?
1: Now, that I don't know, because Ray did say that guy could really, you know, hurt me. And he was right. But I would have said, if he said, hey, bro, can you tuck in your shirt? I would say, turn down your music. I can't hear you. And then I would say, okay. Etiquette. Yes, Dylan.
3: Yeah, I think Ray was like, I was going to say something back to him, but the guy could snap me in half, so I decided not to.
1: Yeah, we're not a formidable group, okay?
3: Really.
1: Yeah. But I did tell the head pro, just so he knew, in case somebody came in and all of a sudden, you know, I'm brought up on charges. That I remember when David Duvall would wear the collarless, like, turtleneck type thing?
4: Yeah, mock turtleneck.
1: And everybody was going crazy. I'm like, it's okay. Now, why can I wear a dress shirt out and not tuck that in? But if I get on a golf course, I can't have a golf shirt out. I mean, I'm out there and I'm swinging. I'm swinging hard. That shirt cannot hold me. Yes. Dylan.
3: That's like one of the hacks. It's like, you know, those kind of like the sort of form-fitting thin hoodie, like the sort of sport hoodie thing.
1: Yes,
3: you'll wear that because like your shirt will kind of naturally like sit in the bottom of it, so it looks like you're tucked in, but you're not actually tucked in.
1: Yeah, then they'll have that with a sport coat.
3: Yeah,
1: yeah. Yes, Marvin.
5: What's the worst way to start off addressing somebody? Buddy, chief, pal, champ,
4: pal.
1: Hey, pal.
4: Pal means we want to go.
3: Pal's good. Pal's a good one.
1: Well, but the way the guy said it, hey, buddy, and I thought Ray knew him. So I didn't even notice it, really, until we got up on the tee, and he goes, oh, man, that guy could have snapped me in half. He wants me to tuck in my shirt. I go, okay. So we tucked in our shirt in the front, and I left mine out in the back.
4: Party in the back.
1: Yeah, it's like, okay, how much do I have to tuck in before you're satisfied?
4: You have to complete the process, I think.
3: We did wave at them, too, with only our fronts tucked in.
1: We did. Yeah. And then we quit after 14 holes. I think we were worried they were going to catch up to us. We're like, I said, let's just duck in and go get some beers, man. Yeah, Paulie.
4: These guys could be right and wrong how they did it. I think they're kind of right about tucked in shirts at a private golf course. However, you're not the enforcement police. You can calmly say it to someone. And if they give you a hassle, then you tell the officials. Knock them out.
1: Yes, Todd.
6: What if Ray would have said, why don't you make me tough guy? Then where do we go from there? What do you do? How do you keep a thing?
1: That wouldn't have gone well. That wouldn't have gone well. Yes, Dylan.
3: Yeah, Paul's point is sort of mine as well, where it's like, that's like, you don't work there. If someone from the club wants to, like, don't be a dork. But like, if someone from the club's like, hey man, tuck in your shirt, I'd be like, okay, sure. Not a bunch of goobers.
1: Yeah, you're
3: us.
1: Not the lifeguard on duty here. Yeah. You're not the ranger. If you want to tell the head pro, hey Jake, those guys who were out there, they had their shirt tails out. Yes, Todd.
6: All you have to say, if they felt that much of a need to make a comment, it's like, I don't want you guys to get in trouble. They're very strict here about the shirt being tucked in. And then there's no tough guy, chief, pal, buddy. There's none of that. And you're just saying you might want to tuck your shirt in because they get really upset sometimes.
1: No, because then I would have said, hey, I've been around here 25 years. This is a chill golf course and people here. Now, are there sticklers because they think that, you know, this is Cypress or Pebble Beach? And, well, even Pebble Beach. I don't even know if they have police. They have if you play a fivesome at Pebble. But I don't know if somebody's driving around saying, hey, tuck your shirt. I get it. You know, we could have. I think the way they said it, I think we had a problem with that. Hey, bro. Hey, pards. Yes, Joe.
3: I also think it's like, it's one thing if you're to sort of follow those weird, intricate rules a little more. Like, if you're in the clubhouse, like, obviously, like, you know, take your hat off, don't be on your phone. Like, those ones make more sense. When we're on the 11th hole and no one's around, you're like, hey, man, your shirt. It's like, come on, dude.
1: The backroom guys, after we were in Tahoe, they drove over to San Francisco to play Olympic Club. Wonderful course. And, of course, the backroom guys, they lost touch with somebody, and then they called Mario. Mario's in the pro shop, and he answers his phone. You're not allowed to have your phone on. Not allowed. You're supposed to take your hat off when you go into the grill room. Like, there's certain things. I get it, because there are other people there. Yes, Dylan.
3: I was on the other side of that phone call, and I was trying to find them. I was like, I'll call Mario. If he doesn't pick up, that means they're probably in the pro shop, but he can help himself. And I heard he picked up. He's like, hey. And I just hear the lady go, sir, can you please take that
1: outside?
3: Yeah,
1: we do not have phones on. No way. Yes, Pauline.
4: Couple things here. I'm on the Pebble Beach website. Their dress code is a bit vague. All golf facilities have no firm dress code. Guests and players are allowed asked to wear golf shirts and equivalent outerwear. Shorts and pants are welcome, so long as they are not denim, cargo, or sweats.
1: Yeah. Go on, have fun. Yeah, have fun. Drew in Columbus. Hi, Drew. What do you have for me?
7: Good morning, Dan Patrick. I'm on my way to the first tee right now. I'm a club golfer.
1: Okay.
7: And the key here is how you deliver that information. If you tell someone, tuck your shirt in, that's going to get contentious. But if you're cool about it and you're like, hey, man, check your tails. I don't want the ranger to get on you, or turn your hat around. I don't want someone from the clubhouse to get on you. It diffuses it and the problem is solved.
1: Thank you. Thank you, Drew. Yeah, I didn't even mention the hat on backwards. Colin Cowherd would have had a problem with you, Dylan. You can't be a good golfer if you have your hat on backwards.
3: I'm his nightmare.
1: Josh in Texas. Hi, Josh. Hey, Josh.
8: Hey, how's it going?
1: Good.
8: I just wanted to comment real quick on the Chris Sims rankings. You know, obviously I see both of your sides of point of views, you know, and of course, this is one of the things we love about sports is having the debates and all that. But remember when Mark Schlereth was on back in football season, he talked about quarterbacks having the ability to play within themselves. He talked about how Kyler Murray wasn't good at it.
1: Mm-hmm.
8: Well, I think Tom Brady was the best ever at it. And so, you know, I've said this to people in the past. I think people think it's blasphemous to say that Tom Brady was a system quarterback, but I think in a way that's true. But it takes humility and a great leader to commit to that. But in their absolute prime, I mean, I'd rather watch Aaron Rodgers play quarterback. But Tom Brady clearly had the greatest career. So kind of thoughts on that. And then also a quick shout out to Marvin.
1: Mm.
8: Have you ever thought about hosting a basketball podcast? Because I think you'd be a great person to do that.
1: Yeah, we've actually talked about that. But thank you, Josh. I would rather watch Aaron Rodgers in his prime than Tom Brady. I'd rather watch Peyton Manning in his prime than Tom Brady. I'd rather watch Joe Montana in his prime than Tom Brady. But if you said game on the line, I'm watching Tom Brady. I'm watching Tom Brady. And sometimes when we say, well, system quarterback, he is the system. Peyton was the system. John Elway was the system. Aaron Rodgers was the system. Patrick Mahomes is the system. They max out the system. But when it comes to quarterbacks in their prime, if I look at Tom threw for 5,300 yards at age 43. So what was his prime? And he actually had three primes in his career. And you're going to put him ninth? Why? And then you're going to give me the excuse of, well, he had a Hall of Fame coach and a great defense. Okay. Peyton Manning had a Hall of Fame coach and an unbelievable offense. So what's the difference? Tom had to create something. How many times did you watch the Patriots play and you go, oh my God, they're just going to run the football? That game with the Patriots playing the Colts, I think in Indy, and who rushed for 239 yards that day? Remember the running back? Not a big name running back. Yes, Todd.
6: Joseph Addai?
1: No, he'd be for the Patriots.
4: Jonah Gray?
1: It's something like that. Thanks for kind of listening, Todd.
6: No, I got all excited. I thought I had it.
1: Yeah. We're still working on Bronco running backs. Who was the guy? This guy came out of nowhere, I think. It wasn't Corey Dillon, but the point is they ran the ball. They ran the ball, and, you know, this is supposed to be a showdown with Tom against Peyton. Yes, Dillon.
3: Yeah, Jonas Gray had 201 yards and four touchdowns at the Colts in 2014.
1: Okay. Who knew? But, you know, you had Belichick. Now, a quarterback with an ego is going to be like, we're going to run the football? I'm going against Peyton? But, Tom, it felt like whatever you need me to do, we can do that. Hey, you want me to make Julian Edelman a slot guy? Okay. And hey, we're going to have Danny Amendola make him a star. Wes Welker is going to be a star. Like, that to me is the hard thing to do. They just kept, you know, everything was interchangeable except for Tom. Yes, Mark.
5: And Brady's prime may have been the 10 years he didn't win a Super Bowl, like individually.
1: Yeah. I know, and everybody pointed out this yesterday on social media. You forgot about they got Randy Moss. They got Randy Moss for a fourth-round draft pick from the Raiders because the Raiders thought he was done. They were tired of dealing with him. Patriots all of a sudden go, well, I don't know, we'll give you a fourth-round pick. Wait, we're going to get Randy Moss for a fourth-round pick? Anybody could have gotten him. They got him. But it's not like they developed him. Tom developed all of those receivers, running backs. For the most part, Corey Dillon had success with the Bengals. Wes, some success with the Dolphins. I'm getting fired up again. Yes, Paul.
4: Again, with Brady, he won multiple titles in his 20s, in his 30s, and in his 40s.
1: Yeah, I know.
4: That's silly.
1: I know.
4: I had to double check that.
1: I'm going to text Chris Sims during the break and yell at him again. All right, Joey Votto. Joey Votto's making his debut as an analyst on NBC and Peacock. That must be a nice job. You wait till the end of July and you get to make your debut. So we'll talk to Joey Votto. I don't know if he's added anything. I think he's a certified yoga instructor, a sushi chef. Say that, Todd.
6: A sushi chef.
1: Sushi chef.
6: Make fun of my lisp. I see what we're doing here.
1: Well, I made fun of mine too. Sushi chef. How about we take a break?
6: He's a Joey of all trades, is what he is. That wasn't anything. I don't know why I said that out loud.
1: Did we run down the meat Friday yet?
3: Not this hour.
1: Okay, we'll take a break and then we'll tell everybody what we're whipping up today. Joey Votto, your phone calls, all of that coming up right after this. Cyber threats are everywhere. 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
14: Accident, Nellis Boulevard northbound, just north of Sahara. Also, I-11 northbound at Rancho. Alta Drive at Durango and Silverado Ranch, just west of Decatur. Excessive heat warning out there today.
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21: 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And the Aviators are on top, 6-5.
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1: If you're watching on Peacock, Tyler answers the phones around here. And I walk back, and if Mario can bring up a picture of Tyler, if Tyler can turn around, you can see that. You remember that that movie, what is it, Johnny Mnemonic? Was that with the hair that's all puffy? Do you remember that character? I think that's his name, Johnny Mnemonic. Yeah, Paulie.
4: His hair is very up and gelled over.
1: Yes, yes. So it looks like Tyler is kind of channeling that. Either that or like an old country music singer. Yes, Dylan.
3: Yeah, do not light a match in that room.
1: Oh, okay. Yes, Marvin.
5: If you remember Jimmy Neutron.
1: Oh, that's it. That's it. Bloop, bloop. Jimmy Neutron. I don't know why it was Johnny Mnemonic. Yes, Dylan.
3: There was Johnny Bravo, who had
1: okay.
3: big hair.
1: He had big hair, too. Yes, Paul.
4: Johnny Mnemonic was Keanu Reeves.
1: Oh, okay. So Jimmy Neutron. We somehow make this subtle segue to Joey Votto, the former MVP. He's going to make his big debut alongside Bob Costas. Sunday Night Baseball pregame, inside the pitch commentary, a hitter's perspective, Yankees, Phillies, 7 Eastern on NBC and Peacock. How nervous are we?
23: A bit. A bit nervous. I don't know how you prepare for this. I've never done this before. I don't know how to speak in general terms about the league, about both teams. The only thing I can offer is my on-field experience. I'm not sure how I'm going to marry those two at this point.
1: Well, you're going to work with the best in the business, with Bob Costas. He will set you up to succeed. So I

0: Hey, dude, your face is telling me that you broke up with your girl again.
1: Yeah, it's over.
0: Ah, I actually liked her.
1: Forget her. Plus, I bought her this expensive gold necklace, and now I'm just stuck with it.
0: What do you mean, stuck? Gold is like 5 times more valuable than a year ago. Just take it to Michael E. Minn and Jewelers in the Fashion Show Mall. He'll turn your heartbreak into a profit.
1: Michael E. Minn and Jewelers at the Fashion Show Mall?
0: Yeah, free parking, easy for locals to get to, and the best deals on the jewelry you're looking for. Michael E. Minden, the Diamond Jewelers.
2: Make your point and get out.
3: Yes.
2: Now, I always believe in brevity. Get in, say something. If it's that interesting, I'm coming back to you. And you're going to be in there with John Kruk, and Krucker is a lot of fun. He will have fun. You'll have fun with him. Your personalities will mesh nicely there. But get in, you see something, and then get out.
3: You know, I asked this question of both Joe and John when we were doing the pregame prep. And I said, how do you criticize the athlete in your own way? And Joe said, well, I make a comment and then I couch it a bit. And John said, I say what I say and I walk away. And I'm thinking to myself, and we have great NBC people who are guiding me, said, don't couch it. Be yourself. Be the person you were when you competed. And when I competed, I may have come off as kind and nice. I may have been affable publicly, but I was ruthless behind the scenes, especially with myself. And it was binary. It was 0 or 1. I either did it correctly or I did it incorrectly. And so for me publicly to be able to speak to an error or a misplay, or perhaps even a lack of effort, I have to be myself and speak, hey, that came up short. I just have to do it in such a way that I don't burn a bridge.
2: Okay, but you're serving the audience.
3: That's right.
2: You're not serving the guys that you're commenting on. You're serving the audience. If there's lack of effort, then I don't have any problem with that. If somebody makes a bad decision, you can critique the decision they made. Somebody's trying to go from first to third and they're running on, you know, somebody who's got a great arm. What are you thinking there? So I think it's small things. What we love about baseball, and Tim McCarver was the first to really do this. He pointed out little things. That's what's really important. You're going to point out little things that you may not think's interesting, but it will be for us because we don't see those things normally.
3: As I've taken a couple years off, I think it's the best thing that happened to me to realize, first of all, how lucky the athlete is. You know, that we get the opportunity to compete on a stage, make fantastic money, and it's a complete disconnect from reality. And the average fan they want that for us. They don't hate us for that, but they want accountability. And I think that with distance, I realize we are here to serve the fans, and the best way I can possibly serve the fans in this role is by making sure that I'm speaking the truth that I see and not being apologetic. And I think I'm going to be good at that.
2: I do too. I think you'll be great. I said this to you when you were still playing, that I look forward to this day and I'm excited for you. We're talking to Joey Votto. He played 17 years, Gold Glove winner, MVP, all of those good things there. You did bring up something. I don't know if you brought it up recently, but it caught my attention. You were talking about the steroid era and how we should come to terms with the steroid era. And if you want to kind of give us the Cliff Notes version of what you were saying about who was cheating, who wasn't cheating, everybody's kind of lumped in together.
3: Yeah, I can't say who was or was not cheating because I have an attorney, but I'm going to keep my, you know, fees at a minimum, right? But I will say there are clearly some guys, and it's a subjective vote. Of course, the Hall of Fame is gatekept by the writers, and they have every right to allow or disallow whoever they want. But there's clearly two athletes, and then, you know, the tier below that aren't allowed in. And my simple perspective was, I think we should paint that generation with one brush, because we don't know who's telling the truth and we don't know who isn't. We don't know who's been mute on the subject and who's spoken up and admitted something, but maybe in their own way. And I think it's unfair if a few guys aren't

0: allowed in because they just happen to be better. They just happen to be better at the game. They happen to be better at, they happen to be better responders. So I just think that there's guys in the Hall of Fame that may or may not have scuffed the ball or spit on the ball, or, you know, there may have been guys that have used the sticky stuff, which, by the way, I played against that stuff. And I also played it on the very edge of the steroid era. And yeah. I played against guys that tested positive, and the sticky stuff to me as someone that faced pitching was the clearest difference maker that I had seen. And we have, there's been guys that have doctored the ball over the history of the game. And so from my perspective, that we don't allow a few of these guys in that essentially carried the game post strike, carried the game through 9/11 and made the game super fun. I don't know. It's the responsibility of the fan that shows up in Cooperstown and that tunes in to tell their own story, to say, you know what? He did this, but that's okay because he also did it too, sort of thing. So whatever story the fan wants to tell, let's give it to them.
1: Okay.
0: Let's give it to them.
1: But what you're saying is Barry Bonds should be in the Hall of Fame.
0: I'd also like to see Roger Clemens in the Hall of Fame.
1: Okay. Even if they cheated.
0: I don't know if they cheated or not.
1: Well, there's a lot of evidence. There's evidence to that. Now, I think we lose sight of it's a museum. There's a lot of things in a museum that came about because of bad situations or bad people. If you tell the story of Barry Bonds, I'm okay with that. Roger Clemens, tell the story. I'm okay with that because we should know why they're not in the Hall of Fame. And even if you do put them in there, put it on the plaque and just say, we want to tell the story of these guys. But
0: I don't want anybody to tell the story for me. I'm a fan of the game. First and foremost, I watched Barry when I was a boy. I watched the Blue Jays when I was a boy. I was a huge fan. I don't need somebody as a 42-year-old or as an 18-year-old version of me to tell me on the plaque what I need to think about this person. So for me, I don't think that's necessary. And I also don't think of the Hall of Fame as a museum, by the way, Dan. I think of the Hall of Fame as the halo you put on players, the halo that player is bestowed on for the rest of their lives, that they get to walk around society in. And that also comes with that public attention, comes with the evaluation. You know, it's a lot different. I go out golfing. I was just in Pebble Beach. The language they use when they talk about Hall of Famers. Oh, he was a major league player. Oh, that guy's a Hall of Famer. There is a completely different, but you're also exposed to the commentary, like, he may have done this or he may have done that, or did you see this or see that sort of thing. So I think it's just part of it.
1: But I look at Dale Murphy. He had 398 home runs, two-time MVP, and he was clean. What if he used steroids and he hit 500 home runs and he's a Hall of Famer? So guys didn't use, or it was a different era, and we're all about numbers and comparing. And I don't buy this either. Well, Bonds was a Hall of Famer before. Well, no, it's a totality of your career. You can't be Father of the Year and then all of a sudden, you know, you leave your wife and you're not the Father of the Year anymore. It doesn't work that way. A-Rod, if you get popped twice, I'll give you one chance. You get popped twice, like Andy Pettit, A-Rod, you have no chance of being a Hall of Famer. What do you think of that?
0: So you and I'm not going to speak to Dale Murphy, but generally speaking, you just presume that there was nothing going on. I want to say this. So I also came up through the minor leagues where amphetamines were quite common. The most difficult thing to do in professional sports is to show up every day and in baseball specifically, accumulate your plate appearances. How do you get to 500 home runs? How do you get to 3,000 hits? How do you get to 3,000 games played, 3,000 strikeouts, 300 wins? The things that we laud, things that are directly tied to first ballot Hall of Fame-ness.
1: Mm-hmm.
0: Well, if you show up every single day when you have the flu, when you probably normally wouldn't, when you're injured, da, da, da. For me, why are we harping so much on the steroid era when there were tools that were used in the past to show up every single day? So, you know, I think that we're moving the goalposts.
1: They're still using amphetamines.
0: I'm not sure on that.
1: Well,
0: I don't know which ones. I don't know.
1: Well, there's greenies and there's reds and there's, you know, they're I went into a National League clubhouse and they had a fishbowl. I thought they were M&Ms.
0: You know? I don't think they're still using it. With the drug testing since about the early 2000s, especially since 2000, you know, during the course of my career, the drug testing, the randomness of the drug testing and the amount of things that they were looking for and the adjustments they were making on an annual basis, this is a good thing. But it's also, you know, you mentioned, should a player be allowed in if they get popped twice? I think that it's the responsibility of Major League Baseball to administer punishment. If, for example, a player gets punished in year one or year three and they have a fabulous career for the rest of it, like, I'm of the mind that if Fernando Tatis, after his 80-game suspension, if he has a Hall of Fame caliber career, I think it's a reasonable thing for the entire baseball writers to have that conversation in a new mind, with a new mind.
1: Well, I think you have younger writers who don't look at the steroid era the way I probably do, or people my age. And I understand that. And if you want to put Pete Rose, you put him in?
0: I have a thing against the gambling thing, personally.
1: But that was as a manager, though, Joey. I can't take away what he did in his undergraduate degree.
0: Yeah, I don't know enough about the, I don't know, I and I say this genuinely, I don't know enough about the evidence, but it's the very first thing that you, when you walk into a major league clubhouse, and you know this, the very first thing you see walking into a major league clubhouse isn't rule number one, don't take steroids. Rule number one, don't embarrass yourself politically, publicly, right? Rule number one, don't use amphetamines. No. It's gambling. And there's an entire, it couldn't be bigger. It's like there, we have nothing uniform in baseball aside from this gambling rule. And it started with the Black Sox back in the early 20th century. And it is crucial that our sport is viewed as neutral. And from my perspective, I don't have a vote, but let me tell you, walk into a major league clubhouse, you know that gambling is completely unallowed.
1: I look forward to this weekend. Be yourself, as they like to say, and I never understood that. I don't know who I am still, but be yourself. I think approach it like you would as if you're playing the game. If you were in the lineup that day, notice everything and share that, and you'll be great.
0: Thank you, Dan. Thank you.
1: That's Joey Votto. Now, I think he's a yoga instructor, sushi chef. Like, he's a lot of different things. He is going to be the most interesting man in the world. He's going to do those beer commercials. I don't drink beer, but when I do, can you see that? Very interesting guy. By the way, they brought that guy back to do those commercials.
2: Yeah, round two.
1: Yeah, who knew? Who knew? I once met him. I think at the racetrack at the Preakness. And I'm like, oh, there's the most interesting man in the world. Yes, Dylan?
3: Yeah, I met him too. He's surprisingly smaller than I thought.
1: Joey will be on the call. This will be the Phillies-Yankees game starting at 7 Eastern on NBC and Peacock on Sunday. We'll take a break. We're back after this. Dan Patrick Show. 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
4: Accident Ellis Boulevard northbound, just north of Sahara. Also, Alta Drive at Durango. Excessive heat warning in effect for today and tomorrow. So stay hydrated and try to avoid overexposure to the sun.
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0: 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Best clean, pants down. Well, I've got my retirement date. Now I know when I'm officially going to retire. It's been announced that the Super Bowl in Atlanta, the 2027 season, it will end February 13th, 2028 in Atlanta. Now, 2 days before that, I say goodbye. I say goodbye, but we still want to have this show and maybe a different host or host, but that would be my last show that Friday in Atlanta, February 11th. Yes, Todd?
1: 11. How that worked out. See how it all goes full circle for
0: Thank
1: us.
0: You, Todd.
1: 11.
0: That's great. Unless I retire earlier. Yes, Paul.
2: So a lot of the scuttlebutt about waiting for the Atlanta Super Bowl date was about, will there be an 18-game season? Does this put a big damper on that possibility?
0: Yes.
2: Because this matches the Super Bowl date approximately of this upcoming Super Bowl.
0: Yes. I think if we're having an 18-game schedule, it would be the 2028 season and then the 2029 Super Bowl. Let's see. Trip in Vegas. Hi, Trip. What do you have for me today?
3: One thing I love ticking on more than Todd and Dylan is going to be the WNBA. I think the commissioner needs to come on and apologize to you for shooting chili peppers at you. That's your set out of the bunker. And then finally, they're not going to have a national anthem, but at the halftime show, they're going to have Angel Reese sing Brick House. Y'all have a good weekend.
0: Thank you, Tripp. And not Tripp's best appearance there. David in Ohio. Hi, David. What do you have for me?
4: Hey, Dan. Happy to meet Friday, nobody. I had a comment about the dirt being ducked in on the golf course. I think, are you sure that Bad Larry didn't show up on the golf course to give Ray a hard time since Ray kind of took his place? He's doing a good job doing that, too. So, thank you.
0: All right. Thank you, David. Yeah, Ray's doing a good job on the gambling podcast. He actually knows what he's talking about. He actually wins bets. Oh, Dylan gets upset about this because Ray actually does homework, research.
5: Anyone can do research, Dan.
0: He's got results here. Mm-hmm. Big
5: For
0: day,
5: now.
0: Big Day Ray has done really well in the gambling podcast. You have not. Bill in Iowa. By the way, do they still mandate that football players have their football jerseys tucked in? Because that used to be a big deal. Could they give you a penalty? Was that a uniform violation? Bill in Iowa. Hi, Bill. What do you have for me today?
6: Is it Bill in Iowa or is it Phil in Iowa? I know Phil in Iowa. That's me.
0: Oh, well, I only know what
6: time. Worst way to be addressed in public. Tripp said big guy. It's right up there. I would say if you take the D-D-Y off Bud, say Bud, and instead of calling somebody Buddy, I think that's right up there for the worst possible way to be addressed. But I had a question for Dylan. Were the golf bros listening to Jason Aldean or were they listening to Drake?
0: I didn't hear the music. I could hear music, but I couldn't hear them. What exactly they were playing, Dylan?
7: I didn't either, but just going purely off of judging a book by its cover, wow. They seem like they're probably Drake guys.
0: See, I'm bothered more by loud music. And I love music, but I'm playing golf. I don't need to be accompanied with a song. Like, you can't ignore music. A shirt tail out, okay. It's not the end of the world. Yes, yes, Dylan.
7: Does it depend for you on what the music is? Does that matter?
0: No, I don't need it. I play with guys. Jedi from Maine Cabin Masters, he blasts the music. All right. You know, it's his cart, his music. All right. I'm fine with that. It's okay. Not the end of the world. Yes, Dylan.
7: I like a little tune sometimes out on the course, you know, a little Grateful Dead, Dan.
0: No, I don't need it.
7: Sun's out.
0: No.
7: Beers.
0: Buns out. No, I don't need music. I'm okay with getting away from life to go on the golf course. I don't need to go, oh my God, I got to listen to music. I mean, you kind of talk to each other. I don't need, you know, you fill in that, you know, that vacuum. Nobody's saying anything. Oh, let's turn on the music. I find that more egregious than somebody who's got their shirt tail out. Yes, Todd.
1: If you feel like you need to listen to music or to hype you up or a certain playlist and you pop your AirPods in, we don't need to hear what you're listening to.
0: Yes.
1: Nobody's business.
0: Yes, Dylan.
7: You got this is kind of an old man take from both of you, I got to admit.
0: Jerseys must be tucked in on the field. A player appearance on the field conveys a message regarding the image of the league and directly affects the league's reputation and success, according to the NFL. Okay, but what happened? You get fined for your shirt tail out, I believe. Paul is going to be in the confessional. Final hour on this Meet Friday. Coming up, more phone calls as well. Final hour next. 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
1: I like celebrating basketball. Problem is, it feels like I dump on the WNBA. I don't go out of my way. If Caitlin Clark doesn't want to be in it, I get it. I don't think she has anything to gain. Sabrina Ionescu wants to be in the three-point shooting contest.
0: Broadcasting from the man cave.
1: You know, we had this three-point shooting contest, and we forgot to invite Larry Bird. Oh, it happens.
0: This is Dan Patrick.
1: Final hour on this Friday. It's a Meat Friday at that. I've been spending most of the first 2 hours playing whack-a-mole with the Danettes. Guys popping up, I smack him down, popping up. Dylan pops up, smack him down. Todd pops up. Todd wants to do a song, if you're familiar with the artist Michael Bolton, okay? And maybe you're not. Not that that matters, but Todd said that he was in the shower today and he started thinking about Michael Bolton, which says an awful lot about Todd in the shower.
3: And LeBron James.
1: And
3: I thought about both of them. It was really wild. How could I mesh these two guys together that I'm thinking about?
1: Okay, I can't take it anymore. I'll get it out of the way, and then we'll go into the final hour. By the way, Meat Friday. Dylan, would you, since you came up with the menu, what are we having today?
4: It is Korean barbecue Meat Friday. So we got Wagyu bulgogi lettuce wraps with both Wagyu strip and ribeye. Korean beef tartare, yakhwae, and japchae.
1: Okay. What is bulgogi?
4: It's basically, you sort of thinly slice the steak, and then it's marinated, and then tossed on the grill. We'll use the smoke stone.
1: I'm going to regret this. Yes, Todd?
3: I think when someone says something that you really don't believe, you say, that's bulgogi. That's how I've heard it. I don't think it has anything to do with food.
1: Stat of the day, brought to you by Panini America, the official trading cards of the Dan Patrick Show. 877-3DP show. Operator Tyler sitting by to take your calls. Good morning if you're watching on Peacock. That's our streaming partner. We say good morning to our radio affiliates, including iHeartRadio, Fox Sports Radio. WNBA All-Star Game MVP, Olivia Miles, my pick. She has the same odds as Caitlin Clark, a little better than Paige Beckers, Kelsey Mitchell, Asia Wilson. Those are your favorites. And the three-point shooting contest with no Sabrina Ionescu or Caitlin Clark, AZ Fudd is a slight favorite over Marina Mabry, who is my pick to win the three-point shooting contest. Poll question for the final hour of the program, then we'll get Todd's song out of the way.
4: Worst way to be addressed, buddy, pal, guy, or other. pal is edging out guy at 32%. And also, we had Paulie's, would you rather win the Heisman but not play in the NFL or finish second in the Heisman and play 3 years as an NFL backup? This is one of the tighter poll questions we've ever had. 50.3% say win the Heisman but no NFL.
1: Yeah, I want to win the Heisman because I didn't win the Heisman and I'm a backup in the NFL. So what? I won the Heisman. I'll always have that in my name when I'm introduced. Not, he finished second in the Heisman, and he was a backup quarterback in the NFL for 3 years. Say hello to, yes, Marvin.
5: Sorry, going back to the poll question.
1: Yeah.
5: When things get contentious between two guys, I love when somebody says, all right, relax, tough guy.
4: Tough guy's good.
1: Yeah, we had a moment yesterday on the golf course where Big Day Ray, one of our producers here, he had his shirt out and shirt tail out, and a guy addressed him. And it kind of rattled him because Ray, the rest of the round, kept thinking about this guy. And if he didn't tuck his shirt tail in, the guy was going to snap him in half. And he called him Buddy.
4: Buddy.
1: And I don't, this guy struck me as a wrestler. He didn't, like he wasn't a big guy, but it would be Ray, who's built like a one iron. I mean, he's going to be taken down and snapped. And then all of a sudden, I got to pick up the pieces. And there goes my round. By the way, I had my shirt tail out as well. And these guys were blaring music, which I think is worse etiquette. Like, we just accept it, that you can blare your music as you're driving up, and I don't need to hear your music. I love music. I'm out there to play golf. It's not like I want to hear the birds like I hear on CBS. I want to hear those birds they pipe in. Maybe somebody should do that on their speaker on the golf cart. Just play bird sounds. Caw-caw, caw-caw. Yeah, Paulie.
6: I'm pretty shocked about the loud music thing by them, because if they're rule followers, at a country club, playing music from a speaker seems like the antithesis of what golfers want. They want to hear everything around them.
1: No, you're allowed to have, or allowed it, I guess. Yes, Dylan.
4: Ross Tucker has chimed in on the poll. He added Chief. Chief is up there for sure.
1: Hey, Chief. hey, buddy. Hey, Chief. Yeah, Paul.
6: The rankings are Chief, Pal, Sport, Tough Guy, and then Buddy.
1: Tough Guy is the one that could change the whole complexion. That's when you know that there's a chance we're gonna be dropping the gloves. Yes, Marvin.
5: You use the term boss when you don't know somebody's name.
1: Well, Paul is the king of not knowing somebody's name. hey, buddy. And I go, you don't know his name? No, I don't. Because a lot of times when I'm out with Paul socially, he'll meet people because he knows more people. And I'll be like, all right, who's this? I don't know. Hey, pal. But it could be another media member. And I don't want it to seem like I don't know who somebody is. But Paul is the king at being able to kind of go, hey, what's up, buddy? Yeah, Paul.
6: I'm great with faces. I'll remember where we met before, where you met them, Dan. But then I'll go, hey, champ, what's going on?
1: It's just Dylan.
4: Ray threw another one into the ring. Squirt.
1: Oh.
4: Hey, Squirt.
1: Oh, you can't say that.
6: That's diminutive.
1: Yeah, you can't say that. It is diminutive and it's wrong. Hey, Squirto. Sporto is, I've been called that. Hey, Sporto. I go, wait, what? Yes, Paulie.
6: I've also thrown a commander in once in a while. What's up, commander? Nobody likes that. Seems like a compliment.
1: Who has it better than we do?
7: No. Nobody, Chief.
1: Okay, Chief. Pards.
6: Pards. Hey, Pards is what
1: now,
6: people?
1: Pards you get a lot on a golf course, and that's not a negative. You'll be playing with somebody, and they're your partner. And then you'll be like, hey, Pards. Hey, what's up, Pards? Come on, Pards, let's go. I've had that one before. You know, when you play a team event. Come on, Pards. Yeah, Paulie.
6: Pards is big in the Southwest, Arizona, Texas, and that's more nice. Hey, Pards, like partner.
1: What up, Pards? Alan in Charleston. Hi, Alan. What's on your mind today?
8: Morning, guy.
1: Hey.
8: I'm a starter ranger down here in Charleston at a pretty nice golf club. Been there for about 13 years now. And we have certain things to look at when golfers are coming up on the first tee. As long as they have a collared shirt, I mean, we could care less whether it's in or whether it's out. That's one thing. Another thing I have for you real quick, I know you're going to be down here for Darius's wedding. We're right in the same town where he lives. That's our golf course. I know you're probably not going to have the time, but if you do, just let me know and I'll give you a nice little VIP package at our place.
1: Thank you, Alan. I was going to ask you about that. Darius getting married. The reception is February 20th. So that's a week after the Super Bowl. I had Todd reach out to Mike Florio because the NFL finally announced the Super Bowl date. And that will be for not this year, the following Super Bowl. And I've been waiting on it because I'm retiring at that Super Bowl. And this is kind of the same time frame of this Super Bowl coming up in Los Angeles. And therefore, I immediately thought, we're not going to have an 18-game schedule. We're not going to have it, obviously, this year. I thought there was a chance for next year. It feels like it's the following year. But let me know if you hear. Did you hear from Florio?
3: I have. He always gets back to us right away. He said, yes, no 18-game season for 2027.
1: Okay, thank you. Yeah, Paulie.
6: Yeah, I went back and looked at some articles speculating if it were an 18-game season, that Super Bowl in Atlanta would have been two full weeks later because of the bye week, you might add, and then the 18th game.
1: Good. All right, so they moved my retirement up just a little bit here. Thank you, Commissioner. Do you think the Commissioner did that on purpose, that he wants me out of this business sooner?
6: I thought it'd be the opposite. He wants to force you to work two more weeks.
1: Well, no, I...
6: If he made the Super Bowl an 18-game season, he'd force you to have two more weeks of work.
1: No, but then he has me around. I think he wants me out the door, so he's going to be no 18-game schedule. Why? Well, then Dan Patrick would have stayed in the job for two more weeks. Yes, Todd?
3: I just got a note saying that he can do February 12th, 2028, if that works for you.
1: Oh, I see. No, Todd, that would be on a Saturday.
3: And it would be the day after our
1: show. No, it would be like the following Monday.
3: Monday, yeah, February 14th. All right.
1: That would have been a better payoff.
3: Yeah,
1: there.
3: That wasn't a great job.
1: Thank you, Todd.
3: Okay. It meant well.
1: Roger in Oregon. Hi, Roger. What do you have for me today?
9: It's a pleasure speaking to you.
1: Thank you.
9: 5'11", 70-year-old dad body of 219. The reason I'm calling is about Chris Sims' list and your GOAT thing,
1: okay.
9: Your greatest of all time.
1: Okay.
9: One, I think Tom Brady is right where he should be, and it basically all ties into why I do not think he is the greatest of all time.
1: Okay.
9: Joe Montana, 16 years, four championships, every one of them 4 points or above. Bart Starr, 15 years, five championships, all of them 4 points or above. Tom Brady, 23 years, seven championships, but he won most of his four field goals and an interception. He never got his teams into the end zone to win his Super Bowls. So in my opinion, humble as it may be, I feel that he's only really won two.
1: Oh, he's won two. Oh, damn. Well, if I'm going to use your logic, John Paxson hit a shot to win a title. Steve Kerr hit a shot to hit a title. So I'm going to take away two from Michael. So now he's got four.
9: Fine with me.
1: Thank you, Roger. Who is the greatest quarterback of all time, in your opinion, Roger?
9: What?
1: Who is the best quarterback of all time, in your opinion?
9: In my opinion?
1: Yes.
9: I think it's Joe Montana.
1: Okay, that's fine. He got kind of lost in all of this because we moved. It went Montana, and then all of a sudden it went Brady Montana. Then it went Brady Mahomes Montana in people's minds. Look, it's open to interpretation. Brady did lead the team down in overtime to beat the Atlanta Falcons. Now, granted, you could say that was James White, you know, going in for the touchdown. Everybody can have an opinion, but if you're going to say that Tom won these because of field goals, okay. Let me go back to the first Super Bowl. John Madden on the broadcast is like, oh, they're going to play for overtime. John Madden saying this about Tom Brady. Brady set up the game-winning field goal. If I'm a quarterback, I don't care how I win, just that I win. But if you're going to go, hey, you know, without Vinatieri, you're right, without Vinatieri. Vinatieri didn't lead the team to field goal range. He got to kick when they got into field goal range. Yes, Polly.
6: Do you think Matthew Stafford is bummed that Aaron Donald's pass rush on Joe Burrow caused them to win the Super Bowl at the end? Whatever gets it, gets it.
1: Okay. Thank you, Roger. It was a good call. That was fun. Jake up in Oklahoma. Hi, Jake. What do you have for me?
10: Hey, Dan. Chris Sims, you know, forgot more football than I've ever known. But I wonder with the list, like you always mention, you know, the Spurs weren't very flashy or exciting. And I feel like the list, like Tom Brady wasn't necessarily exciting to watch. He was just efficient. So I wonder if that kind of clouds people's judgment because Aaron Rodgers is, like, much more fun to watch.
1: Well, look, Aaron Rodgers, aesthetically, more pleasing to watch play quarterback. There's a lot of quarterbacks who aesthetically are more pleasing than Tom Brady. I mean, there's a long list of those quarterbacks. Favre was more interesting, more appealing. Lamar Jackson, Josh Allen, we got a long list. But, you know, if I mention Favre, Josh Allen, Lamar Jackson, how many Super Bowls do they got combined? They got one. Tom did what he needed to do when he needed to do it. Like, you know, I'm sorry if being smart is not an attribute that, you know, we rank high. He knew what to do. He was smart with the football. I think we make it seem like, yeah, but he won seven, but what do you go to 10?
6: The fact that we're not sure, I have to check.
1: 10 Super Bowls? Oh, he wouldn't have won without Malcolm Butler. Do you think that one play is the only play? Or do you think all the other plays that led up to, if you make that play, you win the Super Bowl? If you said I could go 7-3 in Super Bowls, and you want to say that I won because of my defense and my place kicker, I'm okay. If we're up for 10 sports Emmys and I win 7, but everybody says it's because of the Danettes, I'm okay with that. I'm truly okay with that. Yes, Marvin.
5: And people talk about Tom Brady not being aesthetically pleasing. When he had Randy Moss, as aesthetically pleasing as you will find. I mean, he was throwing bombs.
1: I know. But I like this, you know, get fired up a little bit here. I didn't want to ease into the weekend.
5: Okay, good sports radio conversation.
1: Yes, I'm a little fired up. I thought Chris Sims apologized that I kind of handed him his lunch yesterday. He sent me a text last night, and it was basically saying, you know, you found some loopholes in there in my argument. I said, Chris, I wasn't playing. Like, you're going to put out one of these lists just because, you know, NBC Sports wants to fill time in July. I'm sorry. I'm coming after you a little bit here. I did feel bad, though, a little bit. How about we take a break here? All right? Take a break? Everybody good? Oh, when we come back, Todd. No, Paulie.
3: You forgot. Oh, why couldn't it be 11:54:30?
1: I got to get it out of the way because every time I walk by Todd, he has this sour, sad look on his face. And then he goes into the back, and then he rips me to the back room, guys, that I'm not listening to him.
3: I just did it a few minutes ago. I looked at Dylan like he was teasing the song in the beginning of the segment. We're not even, it's 11:14 already.
1: Okay. We're going to take a break. We come back. The long-anticipated Todd sings a Michael Bolton tribute song to LeBron James. Do I have that correct?
3: Yeah, the song, How Am I Supposed to Live Without You? And I've made a LeBron James not making his decision yet song out of it.
1: How about we take a break and we'll come back after this? 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

0: I brought this up at the time the Miami Heat social media department or person accidentally released something that was suggesting that the introductory press conference for LeBron James with the Heat would be July 27th. They quickly turned that down, took that down. Now, I said at the time, and I still believe this, so that's next Monday, correct? 27th is next Monday?
1: Yep, this Monday.
0: Okay. Maybe that makes sense. I thought there would be an announcement this week, if not last week. But maybe it's going to be on Monday, the 27th. Maybe they had the date. Maybe they knew what they were doing. I'm just saying maybe you start the day, the week, and LeBron James signing with whoever, the Miami Heat. Everything's kind of quiet here. Yes, Dylan?
2: I'm on LinkedIn right now, and the director YouTube strategy job is still available.
0: Wait, did they get rid of the person? Yes, Paulie.
3: That job opening actually dropped on July 1st, so it was before the incident of last week.
0: Yeah, but have they filled it, and did they fill it, and then did somebody lose their job after they filled it?
2: I mean, I could apply for it right now. So it's still available, I guess. It says reposted 19 hours ago.
0: Go ahead. Why don't you apply?
1: That's not nice.
0: Sorry.
2: I knew you were going to say that.
0: No, you didn't. Oh, I got a note from Mark Wahlberg. I got tequila yesterday, Flecha Azul Extra Añejo. I didn't know who it was from. And it's from Mark Wahlberg. So it's Flecha Azul Extra Añejo. I think he's coming on in September, isn't he, Todd?
1: Late August, early September, by any means movie.
0: Okay. All right. I haven't tried the tequila, but obviously he knows that I do like my tequila. Tequila. Yes, Paul.
3: I've had tequila at 4 a.m., and that's when Mark gets up to go to workout.
0: Yeah. Okay. All right, Todd. Okay. You set it up so the audience knows I had nothing to do with it.
1: Okay, so I'm taking...
4: Wow.
3: Was that a disclaimer?
1: So I was taking a shower this morning, and for whatever reason, I was thinking about LeBron's decision, and I just started humming a couple of bars to myself, and I'm like, and somehow the Michael Bolton song, How Am I Supposed to Live Without You, crossed with LeBron being indecisive or not sharing his decision with us, and I came up with this little ditty.
0: Okay. Do we need anything else?
1: No, it goes a little something like this. I could hardly...

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1: Megan, that was hilarious. Anyway, just a couple of quick things. You started the show talking about the WNBA, the confusion, the incompetence, whatever, how it seems to start at the top with the commissioner. There was an article the other day on ESPN.com, Players Association all seemed to be unhappy that the commissioner was not doing enough to combat negative, hostile social media. It's like WNBA can't get out of its own way with all this going on. And one quick thing, last week at this time, I was spending 4 days in the hospital, hooked up to IVs, very, very swollen leg due to a tick bite. And getting to listen to you guys, though, while laid up in the hospital, certainly, certainly helped the state go a lot better. Thank you very much. I do appreciate
2: that. All right, David. Nobody caters to the shut-ins like we do. Catastrophic injury, we're there for you. Knee surgery, we're there for you. In fact, we encourage you to get surgery so you can sit and, not long term, but you can sit and watch this show all 3 hours. Yes, Todd?
3: In the incarcerated community, we've gotten some letters.
2: Yes,
3: that's kind of nice. We had one phone call to give us a ring.
2: Zach in New York. Hi, Zach. What do you have?
4: Hey, Dan. First time, long-ish time, 6'2", and a soft 180. Hey, I just wanted to give you guys a big shout out and a thank you. My family and a couple of friends got to take a trip out to Tahoe a couple of weeks ago. And we were at the Thursday Pro-Am, and you guys are just so gracious with your time. Got to talk to Buddha, got to talk to Marvin for like, seemed like 45 minutes to an hour. You guys came out, took some photos. It was an awesome experience. We were there like 5:30 in the morning, watched the whole show, started in the dark. It was great. Can I ask a quick question? I'm getting married in a week from tomorrow. Just want to know, want to hear some of your advice. You always give great advice, so thanks a lot, Dan.
2: I don't know. Enjoy your wedding. And that may sound strange, but you're going to get pulled in all different directions. You'll probably have to put out a fire or two. Have somebody who is your go-to person to help you in case there's an emergency. There's going to be people who get there late. They don't know where they're going. You might need an enforcer. I went to a wedding where there were hockey bros, and it wasn't a good experience because once they started drinking, they were drinking prior to the wedding. They came in hot. They were on fire, and pretty much everybody was noticing the hockey bros, and I don't think there were any punches thrown. There were probably punches considered, but, I didn't want somebody to pull somebody's tuxedo over their head and pound them, you know. Yes, Marvin?
5: Did you ever have to think twice about inviting somebody? And this goes for anybody that's gotten married in here.
2: Like, there was an incident that happened, like behavior, and you go, I shouldn't have invited them?
5: Even before, because you know them.
2: Yeah, my problem is the people you invite, and now I'm coming up on 39 years. If I look back, the number of people that I've stayed in touch with after 39 years is a really, really, really small group. You'll invite people, and you'll go, wait a minute, who is that? Or why did I invite them? But in the moment, you're inviting them. You know, chances are you might be inviting somebody you work with or some people you work with. Maybe your current boss who might fire you in a couple of years. But, yeah, that was always the tough part. You start to narrow down the guest list. That's the hard part because then you have to explain to somebody, hey, I didn't get an invitation. This has already come up. Hey, I didn't get an invitation. Well, I know the person's not being invited. And then I go, yeah, you know, tight guest list. There's a lot of people who probably won't be invited, but I'll let you know. Like, I'm not doing the inviting. I even said to my daughter and her fiance, you guys invite, okay? Just invite my family. That's it. That's all we need.

0: do you have, Paul?
1: We have the LeBron news. It's official. Do you guys want to guess?
0: After the Fritzy song?
1: Directly in response to the Fritzy song.
0: What?
1: Okay, I won't give it out yet, but Shams Charania of ESPN has just broken the LeBron James news. Would you guys like to guess?
0: Okay. I'll give you my logic behind all of this. I thought it was Cleveland all along. It felt like Miami. It really felt like Miami. Golden State wasn't going to happen. I kept saying the 76ers, to me, make the most sense because I think that's the best lineup. And you got a lot of young guys. Yes, you have Joel Embiid. But I didn't think he was going to go to Philadelphia. I thought he would go to the Miami Heat.
1: According to Shams Charania, LeBron James is signing with the Philadelphia 76ers.
2: Whoa. Wow.
1: The 76ers on a two-year, $8 million deal with a player option.
0: Well, I did wonder about that. I was told it's not a one-year deal. You keep saying a one-year deal and he's going to do a documentary. I was told by somebody with the NBA. It's like it's more one plus or two. Now it's two and maybe another one after that. Yes, Paulie.
1: Again, to the Sixers, 2 years, $8 million. We're looking that up, but that might be the lowest you can sign for.
0: Probably so. I did like this. I did worry that you have two young guys in the backcourt, Maxey and Edgecombe. I love the addition of Jaylen Brown. And if I can lean on Embiid when I need to, not you know, all the time, and get him to the postseason, I got a roster. Like, you got to deal with this. Like, if you're looking at a starting five right there, how many starting fives are as good as the 76ers? Am I surprised? Yes. Yeah, I am. But I think LeBron probably looked at this and said, what's the best chance to win a championship? Through the East, easier. I can get to another finals. Then, you know, we take our chances with seven games. I thought it was going to be Cleveland. Philly was probably the lowest odds on there, Dylan, or where were they when we last listed the odds?
3: So it was the Heat were pretty heavily favored, then the Cavs, then Warriors, and then I think Sixers.
0: Yeah. I love the lineup, the potential for that lineup. Wow. Pat Riley usually gets what Pat Riley wants. That's surprising because you have Riles, you have Spoelstra. You just get Giannis, Bam Adebayo. All right. And congrats to Shams getting that first. But, I do feel bad for the social media person in the Miami Heat office right now, getting ready for that big press conference. I thought it was going to be on Monday. I'm glad it happened during the show. But, yeah, LeBron James going to the Philadelphia 76ers. Shams pointing that out. Yeah. Oh, well, Rich Paul told ESPN. So that's where he I could have broken that if Rich Paul told me, hey, LeBron's signing with the 76ers. Yes, Marv.
4: About 6 minutes ago, LeBron wrote a long tweet. We'll get it to you.
0: Okay. Well, let's take a break here. It's a Meat Friday, so we still got to do our job here with LeBron, a long tweet explaining. Okay. All right. It looks like a couple of paragraphs here. All right. If you're watching on Peacock, we're going out to the Rec Tech Grills, and join us back after this.

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11: The Vegas Golden Knights will be back in action on Saturday, September the 19th for their first of four preseason games, as they'll be in Ontario taking on the LA Kings with their first home preseason.

0: ever since LeBron was a sexy boy.
1: What?
0: I don't want no candy. I don't need no talk. I took a stick and an old coffee can. I bang it all till I...

0: case you're just joining us, LeBron James is going to Philadelphia. It's a two-year deal. Looks like an option for third. And the 76ers had the longest odds of the four remaining contenders. Yes, Marv. Or yes, Dylan.
1: Is LeBron aware of how things are in Philly when you're not doing well?
0: He's going to find out if he didn't know, but I'm assuming that he probably does know. LeBron sent out a few tweets. We combined them all. It starts out, I thought I was done when the season ended. I wasn't ready to announce it. I knew I needed some time to really decide, but I was pretty sure I played my last game. I was honest at that last press conference when I said I needed to look at myself and decide if I still love this game. I still truly love this game, and I have more to give. The last few weeks have been really special. I've never been able to have no clue what to do and take real time just to think. I've had an incredible few months with all the people I love trying to figure it out. This is my last decision. I'm not going for money. I'm not going for family. What am I really playing for at this point? I still want to sacrifice. I still want to work. I still want to grind. Still want to compete to win and have another chance at the feeling of winning another championship. I believe I can help make the Philadelphia 76ers a championship team. And I'm so excited to energize a new fan base and start this incredible journey one last time. Thank you, L.A., Miami. I'll forever love, and Northeast Ohio will always be home. Okay. All right. Good for him. I'm surprised that he said that he thought that he was done at the season's end. After those numbers, he's not limping. Well, he's not crawling into retirement. Like, those are still all-star quality numbers. Yes, Marv.
2: And how excited must Adam Silver be? LeBron's back on the East Coast.
0: And you know, opening night, ladies and gentlemen, welcome to Madison Square Garden. The New York Knicks host the Philadelphia 76ers. Boo! Yeah, a banner night. Yeah, Paulie.
3: If you work on the NBA scheduling team, you're not going home early today.
0: No. This isn't a Friday news dump. You are working all weekend long, working on that schedule. And gladly working on that schedule. How many more games can we put Philadelphia in? The East Coast time zone was really important, I thought, certainly for the NBA. You can showcase LeBron East Coast. Don't have to wait up West Coast. Lakers with all of those games, and you would maybe see the highlights. Yeah, Paulie.
3: I mean, an unbelievable resurgence for East Coast basketball. You start rotating Sixers, Knicks, Celtics on national TV. Jaylen Brown going to the Celtics. The Knicks are the winners. It writes itself.
0: Yeah. Jaylen Brown returned to Boston, bringing in LeBron. The Knicks opening up, banner night. You got to host the 76ers. East Coast basketball. Ready to go. The best teams might be in the West, but the eyes are going to be on the East. Yes, Marvin.
2: So Christmas, is it the Sixers at the Celtics?
0: Sixers-Lakers.
3: There you go.
0: I don't want to do the commissioner's job, but since I'm now a voter with the award season, I love it. That'd be great. Surprise, surprise. I thought that, you know, Philadelphia gave him the best chance to win a championship. If I'm looking at all these teams, Golden State would have been fascinating. Like, there's certain guys you say, but what would he look like in that uniform? Like Larry Bird, you could never see him wearing a Laker, those colors. You just couldn't. Magic, you could with the Celtics because he went to Michigan State. He wore green. So LeBron is going to play 2 years, total of $8 million. Does that sound right? And a player option. What's that bring his salary to? If we include the final 2 years here. Well, of course, we have our theme music. Salary.

0: It's right. Weird. He sounds better than Fritzy does.
1: That's just not necessary. It's a wrap-up of Friday.
0: Okay, let's do career salary for LeBron James if we include the final 2 years where he makes a total of $8 million.
2: This $8 million is really going to change his lifestyle. Sure. That's the feeling I'm getting.
0: All right, Todd, how much will LeBron make in his NBA career?
1: $734 million.
0: Okay, Dylan.
3: We're talking just on the court, right?
0: Yeah, salary.
3: Okay, $437 million.
0: All right, Marvin.
4: $540 million.
0: All right. I'm going to go 502.
2: After this contract, LeBron James will have made $592 million just on the court.
0: Marvin, I'll give you a bloop. Good for you. Highest paid, he's made the most money of anybody in NBA history?
2: Yeah, because he's bypassed.
0: For now, because they're gonna blow by that.
2: Right. I have to check Steph Curry, but I think Steph is a little behind.
0: Hmm. But I think Golden State is talking about a 1 or 2 year extension for Steph Curry. And I don't think he's playing for $8 million. Yes, Marv.
4: Also, with LeBron going to the Sixers, the merchandising, if I'm them, I'm throwing out. So in the Allen Iverson years, they had the unbelievable black Sixer uniforms.
0: Mm.
4: Oh, let's go.
0: Yeah, Paul.
2: Steph Curry has made $473 million. Next year, he'll make $63. So he'll be right around 540 at the end of next year.
0: I think he's going to surpass LeBron.
2: Yep.
0: I think he's going to get to 600 million if he plays two more years. David in Texas. Hi, David. What do you have for me today?
5: Yeah, guys, I reached into Fritz's little bag, and I guess we can talk to LeBron James being the GOAT, the actual GOAT, meaning going on another team.
0: I've not heard that before. GOAT. Going on another team.
1: Very nice.
0: See what you did with that?
1: Yeah, I like that. I like the creativity.
0: Pat Riley believed the Heat would have been a dynasty if LeBron had stayed in Miami. Now, they lost to the Spurs. LeBron went back to Cleveland. But if you look at Wade, Bosch, and LeBron versus Steph, Clay, Draymond, and Durant, Golden State is a better team. Now, if I do Steph, Clay, and Draymond, I would take the Miami Heat. But Golden State beat Cleveland. Cleveland beat Golden State. Golden State over Cleveland. Raptors over Golden State. Golden State over Cleveland. Yeah, okay. Yeah. Well, you're not a dynasty now in Miami. I thought we were easing into the weekend here, and Monday would be the big reveal. Yes, yes, Marvin?
4: Man, this is one of those, should we do this for another hour?
0: Actually, I'm glad that we're done now, because I'd want to prepare to do the right show, after this news, getting the right people on. This day in sports history.
2: I just got one for you, Dan. You'll remember this well. 1978, Billy Martin was fired for the first of three times as the manager of the New York Yankees baseball team.
0: Let's see. On this date, 2020, first game to go into extra innings following the adoption of the rule that places a runner on second base. So that was 2020? Dang. Shohei Ohtani was caught in a rundown on a ground ball tagged out in the bottom of the inning. Matt Olson hit a walk-off grand slam home run, giving the Athletics a 7-3 win. Todd, what'd you learn?
1: You'd rather watch Diego Pavia fight Johnny Manziel in some celeb-type boxing match over Mayweather-McGregor.
0: Dylan.
3: It's the LeBron James and Michael Bolton collab. We didn't know we needed.
0: Marvin.
4: You think Fritzy's a fake Broncos fan?
0: Paul.
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25: Whoa, Nelly. Here we go. It's Friday. It's me, Jason McIntyre, and boy, do we have breaking news. Holy Toledo, we had a great show planned for you, and 15 minutes ago, big knock on the door. J-Mac, did you see it? LeBron's going to Philadelphia. Oh my goodness, it's me, Jason McIntyre, in for Colin Cowherd, joined by Rachel Nichols. We are diving right into the biggest story in sports. Folks, listen. The staff's been talking to Rachel and I for 15 minutes. We're all excited. But I will say, I haven't told them, Rachel. I'll tell them right now.
26: Uh-oh.
25: I think we just do 3 hours on LeBron and the NBA here.
26: I mean, you know.
25: Training camps.
26: Yeah. Who needs it?
25: This is the GOAT. This is the greatest player of all time. LeBron James, it just broke on social media 15 minutes ago. LeBron announcing himself that he will be signing with the Philadelphia 76ers. Seismic news. Hey, you know what? If you're paying attention to those dumb prediction markets, which I told you to ignore, okay? He wasn't going to Miami, folks. I was wrong. Was not Cleveland. Everybody who was saying, oh, he'll stay on the West Coast to be near his family. Warriors. Wrong. No Anthony Davis in the mix. Folks, this is crazy. LeBron is straight up going to the Sixers. I said, there's no way LeBron's going to play for peanuts. No way. I'll believe it when I see it. Folks, it's being reported LeBron is going to the Sixers. 2 years, $8 million. What? Jaylen Brown, $57 million. Joel Embiid, $57 million next year. LeBron, it appears, will be playing for $4 million. This is the surprise of surprises. Here we go, the Sixers starting lineup. Tyrese Maxey, VJ Edgecombe, Jaylen Brown, LeBron James, and Joel Embiid. So we've got two big-time new starters in LeBron and Jaylen Brown. The Sixers coming off a good season where they took down the Celtics in the first round of the playoffs. They did trail 3-1, by the way. Rallied, and then Tatum missed Game 7. I don't want to put an asterisk by it. You can. Eh. And then they got curb-stomped by the Knicks, 4-0, losing two games by more than 30 points, getting humiliated in their own building, and they got extinguished pretty badly. So then they do the deal, Paul George for Jaylen Brown, and now the Sixers acquire LeBron. Now, I know the hot take artists are firing. I'm going to be a little more measured here, okay? I got the date. July 11th, LeBron's agent, Rich Paul. LeBron's not chasing a ring. It's July 24th. We now have a decision. LeBron's going to Philly. He is indeed chasing a ring. That's undeniable, folks. There's nothing wrong with that. He wants to have a chance to win a title. I got no problem with that. This ain't Karl Malone going to the Lakers chasing a ring with Gary Payton back in the day, folks. That's not this. LeBron is still a terrific player, borderline All-NBA at 41, turns 42 in December. He will have a huge impact on the Sixers. Here's my initial negative read on it. And I do think they'll be very good. The staff was just asking me for my rankings in the East and in the NBA. Sixers are top five for show. No doubt about that. There's too much talent. Here's my issue initially. And this was when it was first floated. And Colin did love this idea of the Sixers. I was like, dude, there's too many mouths to feed. Okay? Tyrese Maxey is their best ascending player. There's no denying that. This is a guy who was really just a bucket, okay? Then you drafted VJ Edgecombe, and I think on the opening night he had 30 or 32 points. He said, that guy can play. Now, he's been kind of reduced to a, hey, lock someone up on defense, make open threes. You know, we're not going to run any plays for you, VJ. Sorry, bud. That's a role. But then they added Jaylen Brown. And it's like, Jaylen Brown wanted to leave Boston so he could be the man. He went on his Twitch stream and was like, this was my most fun season ever. Yeah, my guy Jason Tatum wasn't there, but it was my most fun season. We didn't get out of the first round, but man, hella good time. So you had Tyrese Maxey, their shot creator, shot initiator. Now you add one in Jaylen Brown, who was, by the way, all NBA, sixth in MVP voting. Guess what? He's going to demand 18 to 22 shots a game. And oh, by the way, the big fella, Joel Embiid, who I believe has played 57 games combined in the last 2 years, always hurt, did play with LeBron on that Olympic team where Steph Curry carried them over Serbia and France. And you know, Joel Embiid was, he was serviceable. You need him as a big guy rim protector, but you can never count on him to stay healthy. And now you're adding LeBron to that quartet. So you've got a formidable starting five, arguably the second best starting five in the league, maybe third, fourth in terms of raw talent. But are they going to fit together? Now, my initial reaction was, oh, this is going to be clunky in year one. Do you guys remember when LeBron went to Miami? Okay. And there was, well, him and Wade are kind of duplicating efforts. Nah, they're going to be fine. They're going to be fine. There was the rocky start. I think they were 11 and 10. LeBron famously bumped into Spoelstra on the sideline. He was ticked off. Ultimately, they failed in the playoffs, losing in the finals to Dallas, a stench that LeBron still has not been able to erase. And essentially, that was a your turn, my turn. Hey, D-Wade, I'm coming to your city. It's your show. We can alternate. So it would be Wade, then LeBron, and then they switch. Ultimately, it didn't work. Now, they added Chris Bosh to that team, and Chris Bosh became something of a, hey, man, you were 22 and 11 in Toronto. It was your show. You were the usage guy. We need you to grab rebounds, block shots, and stand in the corner and make threes. Bosh accepted the role. But LeBron and Wade was clunky. They didn't win year one. Then they rebound the next couple and win two titles. Now go to Cleveland. LeBron, same deal, brings on Kevin Love. Kevin Love, hey man, you were 26 and 13 in Minnesota. You were the man, couldn't make the playoffs. But we need you to grab rebounds, play defense, and stand in the corner and make threes. How is Joel Embiid going to take it that, bro, you're getting boshed. You're getting loved. That's what they're going to need from Joel Embiid. Hey, listen, make your threes. I know he's a top of the key 3-point guy, but we don't want to hear about this. Get the ball at the elbow, soak up time on the shot clock and try to do something. No. That's not going to work. We don't need you to do that. I'm very curious to see how Joel Embiid handles that. Now, on the flip side, if you get any lip, LeBron can just say, bro, how many conference title games have you been to? How many conference finals? Yeah. Oh, zero? Okay. So check my resume and get in line. And then it becomes like, okay, well, maybe this does work. Folks, I can see Tyrese Maxey in a Kyrie Irving type role. Can you not? I'm sure LeBron sees a little bit of a young Kyrie. I mean, Maxey can get to the rim against anybody in the league. And then the Jaylen Brown mystery to me, I don't know how that's going to work. Nick Nurse, for sure, has his work cut out. Now, interestingly, everybody's pitching LeBron, but Bob Myers, the former architect of the Warriors, he is like a consultant for the Sixers. He made a pitch to LeBron a little while ago, and it actually worked. Here we go.
1: If he was here, I'd say, I honestly believe this is your best chance to win. You have to decide all the other things that are equally important because it's his life, right? He has to play. What I would just say is if it's about winning and that, let's talk about this team because you can win here.
25: He's not wrong. They're going to win a lot of games in the regular season for sure. We'll see what becomes of the playoffs. But this roster, this hodgepodge, don't ask about depth. They ain't got none. It reminded me like Ocean's 11, the great remake. They pull in all these stars to the movie. And Ocean's 11 had an awesome cast. Oh my God. Julia Roberts, Brad Pitt, Clooney. It's like ridiculous. But to make that movie work, everybody had to step back a peg, right? It's like, hey man, I know you're used to opening movies, being the star. You're the only guy. We need you to play part of a cast. Sure. Yes, can do. Those movies were great. Loved Ocean's 11. The only problem is when you try to apply that to the NBA, it doesn't really work. Because in a series, we need role players. Did you guys see the smart move the Spurs did this offseason? They didn't do much. They go out and get Tobias Harris. He's got a defined role. Spot up, catch and shoot. That's all we want from you, bro. Do your thing. Don't need anything else. Don't need you trying to create. We're not posting you up. We need you to make shots. That's why Tobias Harris, a role player, is going to the Spurs. do this. If you remember when LeBron was with the Lakers near the end, he was willing to accept the role. I remember watching the interview in the locker room, and he was like sitting on one of these stools, and the media had 15 microphones in front of him. And he's like, I'll do whatever it takes. And like, he's saying that, but like, come on, man, he's 41. You think he wants to play lockdown defense and dive for loose balls? So you tell me, Tyrese Maxey, all NBA, Jaylen Brown, all NBA, LeBron, all NBA, Joel Embiid, former MVP. Which one of those guys is taking a major sacrifice to their game and becoming that role player? The guy who dives on the ground. The guy who plays lockdown defense. The guy who goes from 18 shots a game to 9. Who's accepting that role? I mean, this is LeBron we're talking about. If you envision him going to Philly and all of a sudden averaging 12 points and 8 rebounds a game, that's just not happening. He's too good of a player. There's no way that's going to happen. And so I'm of the belief that this is going to work in the regular season, but I do not see them emerging from the East. We know the Knicks are better, okay? The Cavaliers are going to be very good. Again, we'll see if Jonathan Kuminga goes there. And then I think you're talking about Indiana, a team that I loved 2 years ago when they made a run to the finals. Indiana's going to be very good. Detroit won 60 games. They're not falling back to 40, you know? So the East is loaded. And, yeah, LeBron to the Sixers. We now have title odds. The Spurs are 1. Thunder are 2. And, oh, interestingly, the Sixers are tied with the Knicks, plus 900 to win the title. That seems a little low on the Knicks, but the East is much tougher. Celtics, they're lurking at plus 1,300. All right, Rachel, we got a heavy, heavy, heavy NBA show today. Very excited. We're going to have Dan Wojcicki's going to be stopping by shortly. Rachel, any initial reactions? Are they the best team in the East?
3: I'm just very surprised because, yeah, I think I told you the day before yesterday, I said, I think Philly's like a red herring, right? Because it doesn't make sense with a lot of the things that we have seen about LeBron's frustrations, what reasons he left the Lakers, with Jaylen Brown's frustrations, the reason that he's no longer on the Boston Celtics. There is no question that Bob Myers is correct. On paper, this is LeBron's best chance to win because you have guys at every position who you have either an excellent track record or a lot of promise with the young guys. The question is, Jaylen Brown doesn't play for the Celtics anymore because Boston was so concerned that he would be so disgruntled with his usage going down just a few percentage points, yeah, that he would be a problem in the locker room and for that team. So now he goes to Philadelphia, where he already was going to be competing with guys to have the ball in his hands, and LeBron James is coming to town.
25: Yeah.
3: LeBron James left the Lakers in part because of just the feel of the franchise and the feeling from him that he wasn't really important or wanted by them anymore, but also because in that third-person role that you just mentioned, scraping on the floor for loose balls, all that stuff, it's not what you want to do at 42 years old. So I don't think he's scraping for loose balls on the floor in Philly necessarily. That's not why they're bringing him in. But again, he wanted to be more of a part of something. And it's going to be interesting to see in Philly if everything on paper works out that well in practice, mm-hmm, considering some of the feelings. There's only one basketball. I do think Nick Nurse is a great coach for this situation. Mm-hmm. He's really good with people. He understands how players are feeling. He's a veteran coach. He's won a title. This is a championship coach. So I think that's a real plus for LeBron. And I think that was important for him too. I've talked to him over the years about playing for a guy like Spoelstra versus some of the other coaches that he played for when he played for Steve Kerr at the Olympics and some of the other Olympic coaches he played for. The idea that this guy knows what he's doing, it's why he liked working with J.J. Redick. This guy knows what he's doing. That's very important to LeBron. So Nick Nurse is going to be a great fit for that. And who knows? Maybe everybody will be kumbaya and it'll be great and we'll see.
25: For a month.
3: I'm not that worried about health on this team because they do have so many people who can pick up the ball at different times. So I think this will actually let LeBron play a little less. It will let Embiid play a little less, fewer minutes per game they play, fewer games per season. But the biggest factor I thought was interesting, if you look at what LeBron's tweets said, he talked about the desire to win. If I'm going to do all of this again, it's because I want to win.
25: Yeah, ring chasing.
3: It's not ring chasing. It can't be ring chasing if you have 4 rings. That's not possible.
25: He's chasing a fifth. What do you mean?
3: You're not ring chasing. Wanting to win in your sport is not ring chasing.
25: But Rich Paul was like, it's about happiness. No, I want to go to a stacked team to try to win a title, which I've got no problem with.
3: Well, look, Rich has said recently in recent days, he's like, I don't even know what the decision is because I think LeBron alluded to this in what he tweeted out today, his statement. He said, look, I thought I was going to retire.
25: Oh.
3: I first walked up the floor and thought I was going to retire. And it took me a few weeks to figure out what I really wanted. And maybe when Rich Paul said his happiness, and that was one of the first things Rich Paul said, it was more about that. Maybe he was leaning more toward a place like the Warriors where he could just kick back, play golf and drink wine. But in the end, what he wrote today was it was about trying to win another title. And it's interesting. It made me think of, I was at the Olympics in Paris a couple years ago, and LeBron said one thing really struck me in one of the press conferences after he won the gold medal with Steph, with all of those guys. He said, it really felt good to play for something again. That really caught my ear. This is a guy who's played 23 seasons in the NBA. Just take a guess. What percentage of times in his career has he been to the finals?
25: There's been, what, nine or 10 finals, 11 finals maybe in 40%?
3: It is, he's 10 finals, right, in 23 years. This is a guy who almost half of his career has gotten to go to the finals. But for years, for the last few years, since 2020, that just really hasn't been, they haven't been the favorite.
25: Conference finals. They lost one to Denver, I believe.
3: They were not headed to a championship on any of those teams. I really think that idea of, I want to play for something. I need stakes. And talking to him, listening to him when he said that about his Olympic run, it really struck me at the time, this is a guy who just missed being in the action. And he wasn't going to be in the action in a lot of these other cities. Right. And for this is a chance to be in the action. And he does love Tyrese Maxey. I know that too.
25: I love Tyrese Maxey. All right, coming up next here, Dan Wojcicki's going to stop by and tell us, hey, Miami, are they the big losers here? What about Cleveland? And are the Sixers better than the Knicks? No. We'll talk to Dan Wojcicki next here on The Herd.
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25: Woo! We asked for it. We wanted it. We got it. We got LeBron news. He's going to the 76ers. LeBron departs the West wisely, lands in the East where the Sixers will be contenders. Folks, a two-year, $8 million deal. Hey, I said I wouldn't believe it till I saw it. I see it now. LeBron will be making $53 million less than Jaylen Brown and Joel Embiid. Wrap your head around that. To help us break this down, Dan Wojcicki joining us. I believe we got Dan, right?
33: Yes, here he is. Dan Wojcicki, the Athletic.
25: He's scrambling right now. Dan, how are you, man? Woo!
34: Guys, had to take a quick shower, had to make sure I wasn't dreaming about this. I have to say, truly surprising, I think, that we ended up here. Not what I expected. I don't think it was. I texted with the source from one of the teams involved who said, Philadelphia, this is like the fourth option. But I think, look, and I've spoken to, you know, LeBron's kept a very tight circle on this. And I spoke to someone who knows who's in that circle. And basically, like, this comes down to one thing, Jason. You know, I don't think LeBron could get everything he wanted this summer, right? So he had to focus on the thing he wanted most. And the thing he wanted most was to try to win a championship. And, you know, he studied his options, studied the fit, thought about where he thought he could impact, like, title level winning the best. And that's why he's going to wear a Sixers uniform.
25: Yeah, I love how he's been, well, Rich Paul's been saying stuff, but LeBron as well, taking the stage in New York recently. It was about family, you know, Sure, LeBron. You're leaving. You're going across the country to play for the Sixers. I don't know. Happiness? You think he's going to be happy with a reduced role?
34: I think that's it. Jason, I think the thing that makes him happiest is the chance to win.
25: Yeah.
34: Honestly, at this point, after 23 seasons. Look, I think the thing that people don't really understand, that I think only LeBron and the people closest to LeBron do understand, is that, like, it takes a ton of work for him to, like, play a single NBA game. You know, in terms of, like, the time he gets to the arena, you know, the stuff he's doing at his house. I mean, he posted this morning, 5:30 in the morning in the gym. Like, it's like an 18-hour a day job, right? To, like, be ready for him to play basketball in a way that wasn't maybe the case when he was 25 or 26. So for him to, like, still do all of this stuff, like, it has to be for some purpose. It has to be for something that, like, truly matters. And I think, you know, in talking to sources around LeBron and, like, quite frankly, being around LeBron for most of the last 8 years, like, that's what stimulates him most. Like, you know, don't underestimate what that Houston Rockets series meant to LeBron and his decision here. You know, he showed that he can win playoff games, that he can play high, high level basketball when it matters the most. Those fires got restoked. And I think, you know, he looked around and he thought that this was the place, you know, among his options where he had the best chance to win a championship.
25: Yeah, the idea of ring chasing is, like, negatively perceived. Who doesn't want to win? I don't want to go into a season thinking I'm not going to win a title. Now, the real question, though, is who's the sacrificial lamb on this team? Because, Dan, you remember in Miami, Chris Bosh had to sacrifice his game and Wade had to step back in year two. And then in Cleveland, you know, and Kyrie Irving hated to sacrifice his game so much that he demanded out. Kevin Love became a stand in the corner and shoot threes guys when he was, like, an all-NBA player. Who's the guy who steps back? Is it Maxey? Is it Brown? Is it Embiid? Is it two guys? What's your best guess?
34: I mean, it's LeBron.
25: Oh.
34: One, right, Jason? I mean, I think he is the Bosh. He is the Kevin Love. He knows that, right? The best basketball he played last year, the best basketball that the Lakers generally played last year, was in March when the team, you know, and he and the team had discussions about him being, like, pretty clearly the number three option, right? He was, I mean, on paper is the number four option.
25: Wow.
34: You know, in some ways here.
25: Oh, my gosh.
34: Behind Jaylen Brown, Joel Embiid, Tyrese Maxey. But look, I'll say this about LeBron. Like, he knows what it takes to win basketball games. He can bend his game in virtually any way. Like, he's like a basketball yogi in that way, like, tremendous flexibility, right? And if he has to do some weird poses we've never seen from him before as a basketball player, he's capable. I think he can impact the game with his mind, with the way he plays in transition, with his passing, certainly, right? And look, I think it'll be, you know, on the defensive end, it'll be with communication, and it'll be with using, you know, using his mind. And look, the less he does on offense, the more he'll be able to give on that side of the floor. Mm. I think if you had to, like, say, like, if we had to, like, look at a guy here and say, like, who's in line for, like, a level of sacrifice, right? You know, to be the guy, and it's, I mean, obviously, Jaylen Brown is going to shoot less than he shot last year. That's just the reality. Well, but that was true when the trade happened, right? That was true when the trade happened anyways. Look, BJ Edgecombe to me would be, like, the guy you'd point out and say, whoa, like, all of a sudden, you know, guys early in their career, you tell them, hey, you know, your role is going to be even less on offense. But I think the way Edgecombe plays, his skill set, like, this is, like, a great fit from him. That is a dynamite starting five.
25: Yes.
34: If it can be healthy. It won't be easy, Jason. These things take time.
25: Oh, yeah.
34: You know, LeBron James basketball teams in 2026 don't log a lot of practice minutes together because he can't physically practice that kind of way. But I think, like, you know, if this is a team that can stay healthy-ish come April, you know, and they get 50 games together, they're going to be really, really hard to beat.
25: I mean, listen, there are going to be bouts in the regular season where they look incredible and unstoppable. But, Dan, let's be real here. Yes, LeBron's minutes will be reduced and his shots in the regular season. There's no way come the playoffs Nick Nurse is going to have LeBron playing like 30 minutes. And that's where I just wonder. Regular season is going to be fine.
34: But he doesn't have to shoot, Jason. That's not him anymore, right?
25: But, like, he's going to need the ball in his hands, right?
34: I think if he wanted the ball in his hands, truly, right, if that was what mattered to him, Jason, he'd be on the Miami Heat.

0: Hey, dude, your face is telling me that you broke up with your girl again.
1: Yeah, it's over.
0: Ah, I actually liked her.
1: Forget her. Plus, I bought her this expensive gold necklace, and now I'm just stuck with it.
0: What do you mean, stuck? Gold is like 5 times more valuable than a year ago. Just take it to Michael E. Minn and Jewelers in the Fashion Show Mall. 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
1: Michael E. Minn and Jewelers at the Fashion Show Mall?
0: Yeah, free parking, easy for locals to get to, and the best deals on the jewelry you're looking for. Michael E. Minden, the Diamond Jewelers.
2: Four guys who are like a 30 usage rate. 30
3: yeah.
2: plus.
3: This won't look good. This won't look good in October, I don't think. Right? I mean, every piece of basketball history is told me that these things take time.
2: Major, yeah.
3: Right? And I think very rarely do you put together this level of talent and have it fit seamlessly. That being said, if I had to pick a high level talent to like put into this kind of situation, Jason, I'd pick LeBron James. Like he's seen it from all sorts of perspectives, right?
2: I like it.
3: But Jason, think about it, right? In Miami, he had to watch Dwayne Wade and Chris Bosh sacrifice around him, right? LA was different because obviously like AD, really easy fit by the time that they got there and different things like that. But then he had to live it. He's lived this. This is not uncharted territory for him. Like, you know, yes, he had that run in Houston where he was able to kind of be the dude again. But if he had wanted that, he would have picked a different team.
2: Yeah.
3: I think like the fact that he chose this role, right? Like clear eyed. I think to me, this isn't going to be an issue about role acceptance or like, I'm not getting enough touches. I'm not getting enough shots. He knows who's on this roster, right? This is why this took time. Like he knows.
2: Yeah. If they're winning, it's not an issue. Yeah.
3: I think, and he also knows, by the way, Jason, that like this isn't going to be a team that goes 72-10.
2: No,
3: like it's not. This is going to be a build.
2: Yeah,
3: right.
2: I think he can make that work.
3: He can make that work.
2: I was just thinking. So the Lakers won 53 last year. I think 53 made the playoffs one round. The Sixers kind of sort of underachieved. They had a lot of injuries. And then we're down 3-1 to Boston. I just wonder if people would be as excited about this team if Boston had closed them out. You know, Boston kind of played with their food in the next two games and then Tatum missed game 7. So do you currently, again, forget the odds. We know what the Knicks are. They're set. Pacers are pretty set. Let's just say the Cavs add Kuminga, whatever. Where do you put the Sixers in the East? And again, this news is an hour old, so.
3: Yeah, I mean, they're going to be in that tier. I mean, the Knicks are the Knicks. I mean, the Sixers are on their heels. Like
2: so
3: to
2: you,
3: me,
2: you
3: like they're right
2: Embiid
3: there.
2: Gets to the conference finals finally.
3: I think like this is like at least on paper an hour into this, right? Like I mean, you always just sort of have to assume a base level of health in these types of things. But like, yeah, if they can, and I think here's the other thing, right? Like they have enough firepower that they can withstand during the regular season an injury here, an injury there.
2: Yes.
3: Obviously, in the playoffs, they're gonna have to be healthy. But yeah, I mean, I think they are like right in that mix with like Boston, with, you know, I mean, Miami, we'll see what happens with their roster.
2: They have
3: the talent, like they have the high end talent.
2: Yeah.
3: They have some youth. They have like, they have juice on the perimeter. They have very smart basketball players. They have a championship winning coach. You know, the bones are there. I mean, they're going to have to go do it. And I think the point is, Jason, is that like, it's going to be awkward. It's inherently going to be awkward.
2: Yeah.
3: Like these five guys together is going to be awkward, particularly the four big guys here. Right. I will say though, that I do not believe LeBron James would have picked this situation if he was not going there willing to sacrifice. I think he knows he's going to be the one that has to sacrifice.
2: So, Dan, again, from a Lakers point of view, I'm just curious. LeBron's gone to the East. Obviously, the Sixers game at Staples will be exciting this year. I don't know. Do you think the Lakers end up winners, losers here? Like, LeBron just gone. He's kind of going to be out of their orbit and altogether, right? Because there was some concern. He goes to the Warriors. Oh, he's going to stick it to him. If he goes to Minnesota. But now, I guess, from a Lakers point of view, LeBron gone. That era's done, right?
3: Yeah, I mean, look, I think, you know, in talking to people around the situation, like it was a relationship that had just sort of run its course, right? You know, as far as I know, it's not like, oh, LeBron's taken 6 weeks to make his decision. Maybe we should circle back and check. You know, like that wasn't really where the Lakers were at on this. I think they had a plan. They executed it. They did what they needed to do in their mind this offseason to build around Luka Doncic.

0: And I think LeBron surveyed the landscape. I don't think this was a West or East decision per se. I think this was about finding the best roster for LeBron. You know, there are plenty of people, Jason, that would tell you that the best basketball fit was Minnesota.
1: You know,
0: and I think that if you view this now kind of with the information we have about championship rosters and different things like that, like you do, I think, wonder, like, it would be fascinating to know, like, what the who finished second and who finished third and who finished fourth and sort of in his hierarchy. Because if it was, if this is purely basketball, and that's what I'm being told, this is about winning a championship. Like, you have to think Minnesota was really in it. And I know people in that organization thought they had a chance, but they knew it was a low one. I definitely know that people on some of the other teams involved didn't really factor Philadelphia that heavily into this, that they thought there'd be other things at play. Like, you know, I've heard LeBron talk about things like Olajuwon in a Raptors jersey. Like, I've heard him discuss this stuff.
1: I mentioned
0: before,
1: that
0: right?
1: in the morning meeting. Yeah, yeah.
0: And I think, you know, like, there was like a thought process around the league, like, does you really want to add a fourth uniform? Right? Like, Miami, like, those images exist. Cleveland, like, obviously is a really easy way for this to land. And even Golden State, in the sense that, like, you know, he's gonna be there alongside Steph. Like, that'll resonate. I would say this: kudos to LeBron James for, like, not caring about that part of his legacy. That this is, does not seem to be in any way, shape, or form about narrative, about any of that stuff. This is about winning basketball games. And that, to me, like, it's pretty clear of his priorities. He chased what he thought was most important.
1: Yeah. So a fifth ring for LeBron, final question, Dan, would mean matching, I believe, Kobe and Magic, to the two of the greatest all-time Lakers, two of the, you know, the 15 best players in the history of the sport. You think there's any motivation from LeBron to get one more to match Kobe and match Magic, or no?
0: I think after 23 years in the NBA, LeBron James knows that people's minds about him are made up. I feel like that there's almost nothing he could do to push you off of Jordan is the best player ever, or, you know, he'll never be as good as Kobe, or whatever sort of, like, position exists. I think he is very aware that the people who love him, and the people who don't, don't. And yeah. I don't think that's this. I think what it is that, like, the feelings that you get as a high level pro athlete, the ones that you'll never feel again when you're gone, when you're done playing, the ones that matter most to him are high level basketball in the most competitive settings. And I think that's what this is about. This is, I think, in that way, Jason, it's a selfish decision. It's about being able to feel something and chase something and keep going on that and keep trying to push in that way. Yeah. I don't think it's about legacy or barbershop arguments. I think he knows where he stands on those.
1: I think he goes from 53 million to four. That is crazy for a high-level player. All right, Dan Wilkie, great stuff. I'm sure you can get on with your summer now. LeBron's decided. No. You know, oh, there it is. Something's going on.
0: No, I was going to say, Jason, I'm not getting on with anything today. I'll tell you that much.
1: All right, my man. Thanks a lot, Dan. Enjoy the weekend.
0: Talk to you soon.
1: All right, Dan Wilkie, good stuff. Hey, before we get to break, and we got Herdline next, Rachel with a bunch of good stuff, I'm told this from the staff, and I have not seen this, but our man Colin Cowherd is on vacation and has just dropped a take on LeBron. Now, I have not seen this, but here's Cowherd's initial read on LeBron to the Sixers.
2: They don't do these on planes, but I'm taking off in 90 seconds, and the LeBron James story just broke. Bottom line is, in every other sport, NFL, if you join a better team, you're smart. Major League Baseball, you join the Yankees or the Dodgers, you're smart. High school football player joins Ohio State, he's smart. He wants to win championships. But pro basketball players are punished for choosing the team that can compete for a championship, and Philadelphia can. To me, it's the smart move. Warriors was camaraderie, Cleveland was comfort, Miami was confusing, Philly's contention. Nice decision by Rich Paul and LeBron James.
1: There it is, Cowherd checking in from, that definitely looked like row 23 on Southwest Airlines. For sure, definitely, Colin. All right, coming up next, Rachel with the news.
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14: No. Turn on the news. This is The Herd Line News.
15: Jason, there's no other place to start, right? Yeah. We are going to dig deeper on this decision from LeBron. This has been such a seismic shift for Philadelphia this summer. Think about who you were adding. Jaylen Brown and LeBron James. That's to a lineup that already had all NBA level talent in Tyrese Maxey, former MVP Joel Embiid, and rookie sensation from last year, right? VJ Edgecombe. So the question is, how do all these pieces fit together? We know that on paper, this looks phenomenal. LeBron slots right in there. He's going to be point forward. Definitely an upgrade from Dean Wade, who is who they had slotted there.
1: My God, Dean Wade.
15: But on paper, is that where they play the games, right? And I wanted to look at the usage numbers of each of these guys from last season. You can take a look. I think we have them up here.
1: Yes.
15: Well, yes. Well, the thing looks great, right? Across. That looks like a very nice roster. By the way, I already saw on the internet, here's how you buy season tickets in Philadelphia. That's already up. But if you look at the usage rates, I think we're going to pop them up here and I can read them to you. Jaylen Brown, 36.2% last year. Joel Embiid, 33.5% last year. Tyrese Maxey, 29.4%. LeBron James, 27.2%. VJ Edgecombe at 20.1%. I'm not going to make you do the math.
1: Carry the one.
15: I know. Yeah. I'm going to tell you what that adds up to, Jason. 146%.
1: Oh. Is that too much for
15: that's a basketball and a half? Can't do that, right? Yeah. And look, I think LeBron James has his eyes open here. He knows that he's going to sacrifice. We saw him do it certainly at the end of the season with the Lakers when he and Luka and Austin were all on the court together. I think he is comfortable doing some of that. I also think that, you know, it's important to him to be LeBron James. I think he found out in that series against the Rockets where he single-handedly pushed them through the first round of the playoffs that he's capable of this stuff. And I think it will be frustrating if other guys aren't doing the job and he doesn't have the ball that much. I think also, though, it's not just going to be, can LeBron do less? It's going to be, how is Jaylen Brown going to feel about doing less? The Boston Celtics traded Jaylen Brown because they were so concerned that with Jason Tatum coming back, Jaylen would be dissatisfied, cause problems with team chemistry, cause problems with his Twitch stream, all of those things about playing less, having the ball in his hands less. Remember, he said, last season was my favorite season. And I understand why Jaylen Brown said that, right? This is a guy who's been an MVP candidate, who won Finals MVP, who won Eastern Conference Finals MVP. So I think it is going to be interesting to see if even if LeBron James is on board with sacrificing more than he would have had to in many of these other cities he was considering, whether everyone else on the team, Tyrese Maxey, they played together before, obviously, you know, on the Olympic team, very good fit with each other and really like each other. So I think that relationship will go fine. But you've got guys who are used to being the guy, Joel Embiid. And I'm very curious, do you think the other players on this roster are going to be able to make the sacrifices that LeBron clearly feels he is ready to make?
1: I take the interesting thing Dan Wilkie said. He caught me by surprise. He said LeBron will step back. And
15: yeah,
1: I mean, again, I'll believe it when I see it. You know, that was the case with the Austin Reeves-Luka dynamic, right? It's like LeBron needs to step back. And it worked for like, what, a month?
15: Yeah.
1: And then LeBron's like, I need the ball in my hand, you know, and then injuries happen.
15: I mean, fairness, it wasn't him who disrupted that. It was injuries.
1: It was injuries. But Rich Paul came out and was like, yeah, there was too much Austin Reeves, too much, like LeBron needed the ball more. I just, it's going to be a fascinating experiment, Rachel. Fascinating.
15: I mean, the health thing is a factor, right? Yeah. Joel Embiid, we know, is going to play many less games than he did in his prime. And I think we'll see him playing less than he did even maybe last year as they try to preserve him through a playoff run. LeBron may take some more games off even than he took last year. I would not expect him to hit that 65-game mark for the awards.
1: No.
15: Again, last year was the first time he didn't make an All-NBA team in, I think, 21 years. I wouldn't expect that again. I think he's going to play a little bit less wear and tear on his body. I think during the season, some of this will work itself out, but when you get to a playoff scenario and everybody wants to be on the court, everybody sort of not needs the ball in their hands because they're greedy. It's more about, I need the ball to do what I do. I'm curious how that is going to play out. I do think LeBron likes the point forward role, and I think that this does take advantage of the thing that as players age, the good ones tend to be the best at, right? We talk about their mental game, the cerebral nature of this. He's always been one of the smartest players on the court that only expands now that he's been there for 21 years.
1: The point forward, it sounds good in theory, but what does that mean for Jaylen Brown? Hey, stand in the corner, cut to the basket?
15: No. I mean, I think that if LeBron plays point forward, that allows Jaylen Brown to do some of the things he's going to do. But there is no doubt, again, Jaylen Brown, 36% usage rate. That is not going to happen on this team.
1: I'm going to have to drill down on Nick Nurse this weekend, see if historically what this coach likes to do, because this is an awesome experiment. It's great for the league. It's a win. Adam Silver, I know you wanted LeBron to decide. He did.
15: Yeah.
1: Now get that damn schedule churned out.
15: Well, look, as a market, Philadelphia is going to be ravenous for this to work out. The fans there, certainly, if it's a success, there's nowhere else he could play with more appreciation. Even New York, where everyone loves the Knicks, I think that Philly is so desperate for this team to get back to sort of what they envisioned, that this is going to be a very appreciative city of LeBron James. Of course, we also know that if it doesn't work, this is the city that can turn on you very quickly. Anyone who mentions the 2004 Lakers, last time we saw this kind of late stage in career super team, we'll see if it happens. I'm very curious to see, I think Nick is a great coach, how he works out and makes everyone happy, because 146% of a basketball, there's too many basketballs.
1: Yeah.
15: Not going to work. All right. I want to get on to the NFL because, you know, we're getting to that season, Jace. I know we've been talking so much NBA, but training camps are starting. Quarterbacks are reporting. Coaches are there. And we have heard nothing but coach speak. This one caught my eye. Matt Nagy entering his first season as Giants offensive coordinator, joining John Harbaugh. He had this to say about what is important to him in year one.
16: If there's one thing about me that I'm psychotic about, it's details. I'm psychotic. So if you're a wide receiver and you're a tight end, running back, whoever you are, quarterback, but we get to splits, we get to motions, shifts, etc. Splits matter. That's just one example. Cadences matter, right, guys? That matters. So we got to be detailed all the time. We got to understand what that's about. Because sloppy teams that aren't detailed, they lose. We're not going to lose.
15: So what I loved about this was John Harbaugh saying, Matt Nagy, he's psychotic about details.
1: Is this obsessed?
15: Obsessed. I've had to make a list of all the coach speak that we've heard over the last couple of weeks. Look, everybody who makes it to the NFL, who makes it to the NBA, they are psychotic about details. They are obsessed. They are competitive. This means nothing to me. Nothing.
1: Motor that won't quit. First in, last out. Love that.
15: I don't want to hear it. I don't want to hear it. Prove it on the field. Get the guys doing what you need them to do.
1: Great stuff. All right, Rachel, with the news.
14: Well, that's the news.
17: And thanks for stopping by.
14: The Herd Lie News.
1: All right, the news is a little over an hour old. LeBron is going to Philly. Bit of a earthquake here in the NBA. Nobody saw this coming. And interestingly, the top five in the East, wacky. Top five in the NBA? Do the Sixers even make the top five? We're going to have that list for you next on The Herd.
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28: Major breaking news in the NBA. It has happened. LeBron James has announced where he will be playing next season. The King is set to join the Philadelphia 76ers for the 2026-2027 NBA season. According to his agent Rich Paul, the terms of the deal is 2 years, $8 million with a player option. LeBron is set to join a lineup with Jaylen Brown, Vijay Edgecombe, Tyrese Maxey, and Joel Embiid. In a statement posted to X, LeBron said he had thought he had played his last game game this past season, but says he still loves the game. He has more to give. He thanks LA, Miami, and Northeast Ohio and says this is his last decision. The NFL announced Super Bowl 53 will take place in Atlanta on February 13th, 2028, and a highly anticipated Duke-Michigan basketball game set for December 21st at Madison Square Garden has been scrapped due to a misinterpretation of broadcasting rights. Duke will play Texas Tech in Michigan's place. I'm Chris Perfett.
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4: If the Cavaliers had the Sixers' current roster, we wouldn't be waiting. If Bam, Giannis, and Spo were in Cleveland, we wouldn't be waiting. If Draymond and Steph were in Cleveland, even at their age, way past their prime, we wouldn't be waiting.
0: A new day in The Herd starts now.
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4: What?
0: Here's Jason McIntyre.
1: Happy Friday, and boy, is it a tremendous Friday. Love me some breaking news right before the show. LeBron James is headed to Philly. My old home. Yes, actually, well, I lived in the Philadelphia suburbs for about 8 years. Both my kids were born in Pennsylvania. Oh, yeah, by the way, I'm Jason McIntyre in for Colin Cowherd. As you saw, Colin is flying very, very commercial Southwest lane. What was it? Aisle 23 seat. Row 23. Gosh, fumbling. So excited. He gave us his take on Philly. I will say my buddy, who is in Philadelphia, I'm texting him. Philadelphia, by the way, sports city right now. Rachel, how good is this?
15: Dude.
1: We got Bryce Harper. We've got the Eagles, who are 2 years removed from the Super Bowl. I think the Philadelphia Flyers still play hockey. I don't know what their situation is. And now we got LeBron going to Philly. Not a bad time to be a Philly sports fan, right?
15: I mean, look, you thought they're saying the Eagles are in contention for the Super Bowl the last couple days. So
1: yeah,
15: maybe they could get a twofer. Maybe they could get rings in both places,
1: ooh,
15: Jason.
1: That would be spicy. Maybe that's possible. I mean, anything's possible at this point. LeBron picked Philadelphia. In 15 minutes, we got Teron Armstead, former NFL star. I think he was a star. He was very good. He'll be joining us in 15 minutes. Right now, I'm going to do our top five NBA title contenders. That's what we're calling it. Top five title contenders. And before I get to this, my buddy from Philly, his great take was, Brad Stevens created this monster in Philadelphia because LeBron doesn't go to Philly if Jaylen Brown's not there. You think he's going to play with Paul George, playoff P, pandemic P, and Joel Embiid? No way. Brad Stevens had to get Jaylen Brown out of town. He goes to Philly and unwillingly, like, would LeBron have gone to Philly? No way. And now, oh, Jaylen Brown? Maxey? By the way, Tyrese Maxey is losing his mind on Instagram. I just went on during the break, and he's like freaking out. Philadelphia, but are they title contenders? Here we go. Top five title contenders in the NBA post-LeBron James news. Number one, I mean, listen, I'm a Knicks fan. I get that, guys, but it has to be the San Antonio Spurs. Are you kidding me? Wembanyama, Castle, Harper, everybody's favorite punching bag, De'Aaron Fox. I love the Tobias Harris pickup. Spurs are the number one team in the NBA. Any power rankings, the Spurs have to be one. Any gambling odds, the Spurs, they're the best team in the league. Wemby was in year three, guys. Year three. And they went to the finals. Wemby got ejected in Minnesota, missed a game due to injury against the Spurs. Didn't matter. They steamrolled through the West, took down the Thunder in seven, defending champs. So the Spurs are my number one title contender. Number two, I'm going with the defending champion, New York Knicks. Shout out to my Knicks. And actually, they did a pretty damn good job this offseason retaining everybody. They did lose Mitchell Robinson to the Celtics. I think that's a big loss. But the core is back. Brunson, Bridges, OG, Cat. I mean, they got a Landry Shamet returned. I like this team a lot. This is a New York Knicks team that exceeded many expectations. Obviously, the Karl-Anthony Towns situation bears watching, right? Cat asked for a new contract before last season, didn't get it. He wants a new contract. He wants to get paid. They got to save money for Brunson. You got the owner saying we're not going into the second apron. So I look at the Knicks. I mean, Jordan Clarkson stays. Alvarado stays. I think they're the best team in the East. And you got to beat them. To be the best, you got to beat the best. So the Knicks are two. I'm going to go with OKC number three. Obviously, I have a love-hate relationship with the Thunder. the flippity flop thunder. They lose three core guys from the rotation this offseason. Isaiah Joe, obviously he's gone. Lou Dort, a starter, and Aaron Wiggins. Now, Wiggins and Joe weren't as integral as they were 2 years ago, but those are still losses to the team. The thing is, they still got A.J. Mitchell, right? They still got Jared McCain. I wonder if we start to see egos jumping into this. We saw some comments from Kayson Wallace. He wants the ball. He wants to get paid. He's ready. He thinks he should be a starter. He could be like a number two or three on our title team. I don't know. We'll see. I've got the Thunder three. Checking in at four, yes. I will go Philadelphia 76ers with LeBron, Brown, Maxey, Embiid. I think all season they'll be very, very good. This team will win 50 to 55 games in the East. Now, it's interesting. I'm wondering, Adam Silver was talking about the schedule, right? So, obviously, the Sixers are going to get a lot of TV games. Will LeBron be sitting those in protest sometimes? You know, listen, LeBron's going to need his rest. Will Joel Embiid sit? It's tough for me to say, oh, LeBron will just play 20 minutes a game. Guys, he's way too competitive for that. You can't start him up. You heard Dan Wilkie talk about it. LeBron, it takes him forever to get started now at this old age. You think he's going to go through his whole process to play 20 minutes a night in some of these games? I don't see that happening. In no world is that going to happen. So they're going to have to kind of, hey, you're out tonight, and you know Jaylen Brown's going to get excited. As soon as LeBron's out, Jaylen will give a 40-piece, right? So the Sixers team is stacked. I like the Anfernee Simons role coming off the bench. You know, that's a good buy low. They did acquire the Knicks third-string center. I don't want to butcher his name, but he's not bad. Bona, the big kid from Philly. I think those two guys from UCLA, they will be integral for Philly, because we know Joel Embiid, he's played 57 games total in the last 2 years. And rounding out the top five title contenders, not Cleveland, not Detroit, not LaMelo Ball in Minnesota, not the Houston Rockets, not the Indiana Pacers, the Los Angeles Lakers, the Snowtime Lakers, Walker Kessler, Luka Doncic, Austin Reeves. I mean, listen, they added Zaire Williams recently, Matisse Thybul. Folks, here's my thing about the Lakers. They are now finally built as close to you can want for Luka Doncic. They were not that last year. They couldn't do it. They were constrained by LeBron's $52 million salary. And so it was tough to build a Luka-centric team. They now have that. Austin Reeves in the role of Kyrie Irving, secondary creator. Walker Kessler. Not your ideal rim runner, but he's actually undervalued, folks, simply because he's never played on a contender. The advanced stats love him as an offensive rebounder, as a shooter within, like, I think it's within the restricted area, one of the highest field goal percentages in the league, and he's an elite shot blocker. And that's in limited minutes on a team that's been tanking for 4 years. So I think the Walker Kessler move is massive for the Lakers. And then it becomes like, can Quentin Grimes deliver timely shots? The Lakers, unlike the Sixers, have defined roles. Zaire Williams, you're coming in as the 3-and-D wing. Got to work on the threes. Sando, you're our new Rui. Right? You've got defined roles. Quentin Grimes, you know you're shooting, not doing much creating. Jaden Hardy, assuming you make the roster, hey man, we need you as like a tertiary creator on nights where Reeves is out or Luka's out. You might be that third guy creating. So the Lakers have defined roles. I look at the Sixers, they don't. Look at OKC, they got them. The Knicks, they obviously have them. And the Spurs do as well. The one team of my top five title contenders that doesn't have defined roles is the Sixers. Now, they just were put together 5 minutes ago. And let's bring in Rachel to take a big shot at my list. I'm sure she dislikes the Lakers. I see my phone like glowing, meaning texts are coming in. Lakers fifth. Maybe a bit hot, but would you have the Sixers higher than four, Rachel?
2: I maybe would. I don't know. I feel like Knicks and Sixers, you know, look, this is a little bit what I was saying in the last hour, Jason. I think this is either really going to work or really not going to work in Philadelphia, because the thing it hinges on aren't sort of the, it's less about health because you've got so many guys who can do so many things. It's less about these little sort of little bits of things. It's about, do these guys sacrifice together and work together, and does the chemistry work? And the Knicks, as we know, pretty much won on chemistry. They won a title on chemistry. It's what we saw from the Detroit Pistons in 2004. And there's actually a lot of parallels there, because the Detroit Pistons won in 2004 by taking down an on-paper super team in the Lakers, right? You remember that Lakers team with Karl Malone and Gary Payton, Kobe, all of those guys. So I think it's going to be interesting throughout the season. On your list, I would say 2 and 4 to me kind of become interchangeable. And we'll just have to see as we actually watch this play out whether it's the Sixers who look like the powerhouse of the East or the Knicks.
1: Yeah, I think, you know, the burden of proof is on the contender.
2: Yeah.
1: And so I need to see it from the Sixers, and not for 10 games, not for 20, not for 30. I got to see it. And that's what, remember when LeBron went to Miami, there was that early rough phase with he, Bosh, and Wade. Mm-hmm. I'm pretty sure they were 11 and 10 after 21 games.
2: Yeah, they had to figure it out.
1: Somewhere
2: there was
1: around
2: the
1: there.
2: Bump with Spoelstra and all that stuff.
1: They did figure it out, got to the finals,
2: yeah,
1: where they really cratered against a Mavs team that had defined roles.
2: Mm-hmm.
1: You knew what you were getting. I don't know. And I think it's going to be difficult for the Sixers to figure it out in 1 year.
2: It's going to be interesting, too, with the Knicks, and you just brought this up. The contract situation with the Knicks is not something to sleep on. Karl Anthony Towns wanted an extension going into this past season. He wants an extension now. He deserves an extension. They would not have won the title without Karl Anthony Towns. Him sort of switching roles midstream in that first round, that's the difference. That's how they got there. Jalen Brunson, obviously the heart, soul, and power of that team, but Karl Anthony Towns was the difference in why they won the finals. So Karl Anthony Towns wants his money. Jalen Brunson has already sort of put out feelers there that he wants his full contract, no more sacrificing for the team stuff. He's done his part. So it'll be interesting to see where their chemistry goes throughout the course of the season.
1: Yeah,
2: and don't forget, these are two media markets where you've been in both these cities, Jason. How do you think the media in New York or Philadelphia is going to go if there start to be chemistry issues on either of these teams?
1: Well, we haven't had a defending a back-to-back champ in 8 years like that. It's difficult to go back. The Knicks, is there going to be infighting? Is that same hunger going to be there? I don't know. I think that's a good take. We had Dan Wojcicki on earlier talking about LeBron and how his decision came to be that he picked Philadelphia.
5: LeBron's kept a very tight circle on this, and I spoke to someone who knows who's in that circle. And basically, like, this comes down to one thing, Jason. You know, I don't think LeBron could get everything he wanted this summer, right? So he had to focus on the thing he wanted most. And the thing he wanted most was to try to win a championship. And, you know, he studied his options, studied the fit, thought about where he thought he could impact, like, title level winning the best. And that's why he's going to wear a Sixers uniform.
1: Yeah, well, we shall see. Very excited to see how this pans out. I had another take that I thought was
2: well,
1: good.
2: Jason, I want to ask you about that list you just had up. So if the Philadelphia 76ers do make it to the finals and they do face your number one, the Spurs, what do you think that would be like for the NBA?
1: Wemby versus LeBron. That would be decent. That would be better than decent. Hey,
2: can you imagine?
1: Who would you swap out the Lakers for at five real quick?
2: I mean, look, I think in the West, it's a little bit of anyone's game. I've told you all week, I think the West is mushy after you get to the first two, through the Spurs and the Thunder.
1: Yeah.
2: I'm still waiting for Nikola Jokic to sort of make a resurgence. I still think he's one of the best players in basketball in the entire world. I'm still waiting to see what Minnesota pans out to be with LaMelo and Ant and now not LeBron, but, you know, sort of how that sort of meshes together and the maturity there that we see or don't see. And also, the Houston Rockets aren't in any of these discussions when we talk about the Western Conference.
1: Oh, Fred VanVleet's back. That's right.
2: But you've got a decent lineup
1: there. They're
2: good.
1: I like them
2: a lot
1: last year.
2: And there's something to be said for why not us if you're the Houston Rockets. Yeah. So I think there's going to be kind of interesting things on both sides. Tyrese Halliburton, by the way, I happen to know is sitting at home thinking, okay, when you're talking about favorites in the East, don't forget me.
1: Yeah.
2: Don't forget us.
1: Isn't
2: They're
1: he on his
2: back.
1: Honeymoon? I saw he got married.
2: He did get married recently
1: yeah,
2: at the courthouse. So who knows where he is right now? Bora Bora. Who knows?
1: Bora Bora.
2: But I think that you've got a lot of wild cards in the NBA. I think in previous seasons, we've gone in thinking, all right, we know who's going to be good. We know who's going to be not so good. We know who's in the middle. I think this is going to be the season of wild cards. You have a huge wild card now in Philadelphia. You got a wild card in Boston. What are the Celtics going to look like? We haven't seen them without Jaylen Brown since he was drafted, right?
1: Yeah.
2: I mean, this is going to be a lot of question marks throughout the league. And as we saw this past season, the regular season and the playoffs, they're further apart in styles of basketball and what you can tell about a team than they ever have been in my time covering the league. There is a bigger difference between the regular season and the playoffs. And so even if in the regular season, we see one of these teams that we're talking about, oh man, they're a surprise number two seed. Look, the Boston Celtics were a surprise number two seed this year, but playoff basketball is different. Right. And so what we see in that second season, that playoff season, is going to be a whole new bunch of question marks. I think what's going to be such a fun ride for fans this season is, like, it's not all scripted. We don't know how it's going to play out.
1: I have so many more hot takes besides the top five. I'll just tell you right now, put this on record. Guys, clip this off and give it to me. I'm telling you, if the Celtics meet the Sixers in the playoffs, everybody's healthy. Celtics are winning that series. I'll tell you. I mean, I'm the Celtics have defined roles, Rachel.
2: Yeah,
1: Derek White, defend and hit threes.
2: They don't have someone in the middle.
1: Mitchell Robinson.
2: He's not matching up to Joel Embiid.
1: Oh, come on.
2: If Joel, you just said everyone's healthy.
1: Yeah.
2: I'm sorry, has Mitchell Robinson ever been an MVP candidate?
1: I don't need him to be. I need him to block shots and rebound the basketball. You don't even need to shoot the ball. Dunk, rebound.
2: Joel can do more than that, though. I think if the Sixers are healthy, and that is a huge sentence, that sentence is doing a lot of work, right? We know that. I think they are going to be as formidable as it comes if the team chemistry is there, and that's just something we're going to have to see develop throughout the season. I don't think LeBron's the question mark, though, in that team chemistry. I think LeBron knows...
1: Well, Jaylen Brown would probably be the bigger question mark,
2: the big question mark. And by the way, I think Jaylen Brown's character has been assaulted a bit over these past couple months. I think Jaylen Brown likes winning basketball.
1: Right?
2: So he is going to make sacrifices, but I am curious what those sacrifices will be. I want to see how all these guys fit together, both mentally and physically, out on the floor. And either it's going to work or it's not going to work. I don't think there's going to be a big in between.
1: How about Jaylen Brown trying to go ham on the Celtics in that series and costing them because he wanted revenge? And I'm not even a Celtics guy. All right, coming up next, former NFL Pro Bowler stopping by. I'm going to ask him about LeBron. I'm sure he knows LeBron. Everybody does. And we'll talk a little NFL after this here on The Herd. Medtronic, the world's largest medical device maker, has confirmed a data breach after a cyber attack by an extortion group. The company says an unauthorized party accessed data for about 3.8 million people, including names, contact info, dates of birth, social security numbers, and health-related info. 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
18: I think LeBron's sitting there thinking, Minnesota's got a stacked team. Philadelphia, those two teams, that's where you can win a championship. I don't think he's going there. Philadelphia's unbelievable roster. Minnesota, you'd have rim protection. You get Ant. I got LaMelo Ball. I got Jaden McDaniels. I mean, Minnesota with LeBron, would they be the co-favorite to win it?
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1: Back here on The Herd, it's LeBron James Celebration Day. He's going to Philadelphia. And again, remember, folks, I lived in the Philly burbs for 7-8 years. You know, I started the website and I could kind of live anywhere. You know, the wife, of course, has relatives in the area. So we moved to the Philly burbs. I went to some Sixers games. It's a great city. Had some unfortunate nicknames that I'm not going to say on air because I don't need you guys coming after me. But LeBron landing in Philly is exciting. And even though we do talk a lot of NFL on the show, we're going to ask our next guest, Teron Armstead, former NFL Pro Bowler. We're going to ask him about LeBron. So let's bring him in. Teron Armstead. Listen, hey, this is what sports is all about, right? I mean, the big news, you got Saquon Barkley putting stuff online. Let's go golfing together. You got baseball players in Philly fired up. Teron, where do you land? Well, first of all, what was your initial reaction when you heard LeBron pick Philly?
14: I was shocked, man. I started hearing some chatter about Philly being one of the destinations. Storyline-wise, I don't really see the alignment. As far as the team go, they're incredible. If Embiid is healthy, why not? I don't see any reason why they won't be the number one seed in the East and should be representing the East in the finals. But I was more so leaning towards Cleveland. I'll be honest. I love the story. It made a lot of sense. Cleveland is right there. They are right there. I think they need that veteran leadership, someone that's been there before, someone that's done it at the highest level and raised a trophy. I think it'd have been a perfect fit for Cleveland. So I was just shocked by the storyline.
1: So, you know, it's not apples to apples, but when you were a free agent in the NFL, you know, obviously picking the team you want to land on is important. I'm just curious, LeBron's thought process kind of seems a little wacky. There was a lot of buzz about Miami. There was a ton about the Warriors. Like you said, Cleveland. I thought he was going to go to Cleveland. I don't know. I'm just curious. What do you think went through his mind picking the Sixers of all across the country from his family?
14: That's the part that I'm struggling with, bro. Honestly, that's the part that I just really can't put the pieces together, put the dots together. Like I say, talent-wise, you just look at the roster, especially the starting five, is elite. That's an Eastern All-Star team. Like, seriously. But Cleveland made so much more sense from being home, won there before, brought the first ever championship, can do it again. Golden State made sense to me. Him and Steph, the Olympics, all the magic they've had, and then the competition they've had throughout the years. I saw those.
1: Yeah.
14: The Philly, I can't figure out his mental process. I think this is why it's such a split reaction across the country.
1: Yeah. I want to go to another team in Philadelphia that's kind of a big deal. And it's a flashpoint. A lot of questions. The Eagles. My guy, Jalen Hurts. It's so weird, Teron. Less than 2 years ago, Jalen Hurts is the MVP of the Super Bowl. He was awesome. Crazy good year. Yeah. And now it's like, well, he's got to do well, or they could draft a quarterback. What do you make of all this noise in Philly? Just a constant chatter in the background about Hurts and Sirianni and hot seat. And I don't know. What do you think?
14: That fan base, that market you can't satisfy it.
1: Yeah.
14: Like it's a never ending hunger, thirst. They're spoiled. An entitled fan base. So they are. Jalen Hurts is in no shape or form, no way, shape or form in the hot seat. He just won a Super Bowl a couple years ago. He's been to another. Yeah. The Philly won, 12 games last year? 13? Let's stop it. Let's stop.
1: Well, because I put out my Super Bowl tiers this week, and I had the Eagles in the top tier, and people are like, whoa, they didn't even win a playoff game last year. They lost at home to the Niners. But I don't know if we pop them on the screen here. Up at the top, I had Rams, Ravens, Seahawks, Eagles. A lot of questions about the Ravens. What was the wow about?
14: This shocks me, J-Mac.
1: Okay.
14: I'm not gonna lie.
1: I'll power down, and I'll let you just go off any team, any category, whatever you want.
14: Yeah, I see Baltimore and Philly being in that top tier is a little alarming to me. Those two teams going to need some help, or I want to believe. I will put them in want to believe.
1: Okay.
14: I think that I will replace, God, you got Chicago overhyped, Denver overhyped. Yeah, J-Mac, listen, we could do a whole segment on your tiers. We could do a whole segment on your tiers.
1: Wait, so I'm guessing the Bears a lot.
14: I like the Bears a lot. I think the Bears are for real. I think they're made of the right stuff. It's not by accident that they had success last year and will continue to have success. They're well coached, and they are very talented. So you put two together, you got good teams.
1: And then Broncos, your guy, Sean Payton. I don't know. There's some Bo Nix stuff floating around out there.
14: Listen, Bo Nix he said time and time again, it's a bone, and bones heal. He has no concern about his recovery. And J-Mac, last time, man, you did this, we talked about quarterback tiers.
1: Yeah.
14: And you had Josh Allen, and you had Bo Nix out of the discussion. And it was before the game, before the Broncos beat the Bills.
1: That's right.
14: And yeah, I've been wanting to talk to you since then. You've been avoiding me. You've been avoiding me since the playoffs. Oh,
1: boy. Yeah, no. But hey, by the way, Josh Allen did not play great in that game. They had five turnovers. And they were down double digits in the second half. And they still should have won it. I mean, I don't know that Bo Nix won that game for him. Do you? You think he did? Or did the referees play on that catch that was overturned and called an interception, huh?
14: Bo Nix advanced. He played well. He led his team. He secured a ball. He scored timely points. He advanced. And you really can't say anything negative about the way that he performed. Bo Nix, he's for real, man. He's serious.
1: So what's interesting is the defense is elite and everybody's back except JFM. They add Waddle to the offense. So I'm sure you saw this, Teron. 14

0: An accident isn't just an accident.
1: It's lost time, lost wages,
0: and a fight you didn't choose.
1: At DeCastro Verde Law,
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1: for serious injuries.
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4: Better. The Steelers will be there again, a playoff contending team again. So I think it's more so that opposed to the Broncos, but nine wins, I'm not buying it. I see this team as an 11-12 win team.
5: Okay, you mentioned Mendoza. You know, obviously we got to see what he looks like at camp and in maybe some preseason games. But all things being equal, would you start Kirk Cousins or would you start Mendoza?
4: Start Mendoza first day, no hesitation.
5: Why is that?
4: Kirk Cousins has had a long, great career. We know what we have in that player. It's a lot of unknown here with Mendoza. We just picked first overall. So it's not like we're trying to go in the Super Bowl this year. Mm-hmm. Let's go ahead and get this train started. Let's see this Mendoza campaign. Let's not even wait around.
5: Yeah, I kind of like that take. All right, final question. It's about Justin Herbert. So it's funny, you know, we got the LeBron news 15 minutes before the show. I had a smoking great Justin Herbert take. Essentially, I'm saying, is he Matt Stafford in Detroit? Because remember, Matt Stafford in Detroit, huge arm, great quarterback, went number one overall. Herbert didn't go one, and he couldn't win a playoff game. Bro, it took him 13 seasons to win a playoff game. All I hear about Herbert, he can't win in the playoffs. He stinks. I'm like, guys, can we settle down? He had no tackles last year, right? He's never had a number one receiver. At least Stafford had Megatron in Detroit. Like, yeah. Herbert's like, I don't know what he's doing. I love the Mike McDaniel pairing with Herbert. I think this is a big year for him. Where are you on Justin Herbert?
4: I'm a fan. I'm a huge fan of Justin Herbert. I will not allow the excuses to surround Justin Herbert, though, J-Mac. So he didn't have the tackles during the season. He didn't have a number one receiver during the season. They won a lot of games.
5: Yeah.
4: He played exceptionally well. Same situation in the playoffs. They didn't win. So I won't allow that excuse. The time is now for Justin Herbert. He's an elite talent. The time is now to put the wins behind it in the playoffs. I think Mike McDaniel is that piece to take them from where they are to the next step. He will get them over the hump. Justin Herbert gets his playoff win this year.
5: Okay, so you seem to like Bo Nix a lot. If I said, Teron, you're the GM. Forget money, forget everything. You taking Herbert or Bo Nix? You got to think about that. What? Oh my gosh.
4: Listen.
5: You're high on Nix. J-Mac, you're a Peyton guy.
4: He's a
5: winner.
4: I'm a Bo Nix guy. He's a winner. Okay. He just went toe to toe with Josh Allen. He did it.
5: Yeah.
4: And was ready to go on and compete to go to the Super Bowl. But you know what I mean? Like, he's a winner. I like a guy that
5: you can
4: count on. You know, I'm not saying that I would pick him over Justin Herbert. Okay, if you're talking quarterback talent, you know what I mean? But it's a thought. We will have to.
5: Okay.
4: Yeah, we will have to talk.
5: I like this. Who are you taking? Next time it's going to be Brock Purdy or Bo Nix. But you can take a few months to think about, or two, couple weeks to think about that one. Teron Armstead, great stuff, my man. Enjoy the weekend.
4: Appreciate you.
5: All right.
4: You too, bro.
5: Good stuff from Teron Armstead. Coming up next, reaction from around the sports world in this massive Friday. LeBron going to Philly to join forces with Maxey, Embiid, and Brown. Oh boy, what a fun day. Back after this.
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9: 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But the Aviators have one more homestand in the month of July as they welcome in the El Paso Chihuahuas, the AAA affiliate of the San Diego Padres, to the Las Vegas ballpark. Tuesday through Saturday, first pitch at 7:05. And on Sunday, the game will start at 6:05. So while the temperatures are a bit toasty in the valley, crank up the air conditioning and crank up your radio and listen to the games on Raider Nation Radio 920.
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0: This is the Herdline News.
11: We're going to talk about LeBron. I don't know if you expected that. You and I have been reacting for the last hour or so, Jason. I want to show you how the rest of the sports world has been reacting. Some of the best just initial, oh my God, came from Caitlin Clark. She was in the middle of a press conference when she found this out. Take a listen to what she had to say.
13: No way. I just pitched him for the Pacers. It didn't get to him fast enough. The 76ers. Wow. Selfishly, I wanted the Warriors because Steph and Bron would have been absolutely insane together, but they have some serious talent on the 76ers. Arguably, maybe one of the favorites in the East now with the Knicks and then obviously my Pacers, but wow. I thought he was either going to go Miami or Cleveland, so that's really shocking, but I'll be watching more 76ers games.
11: Caitlin Clark, of course, you may remember, not only does she play in Indiana, but her longtime boyfriend is an assistant coach. So you understand why she was rooting for the Indiana Pacers to get LeBron. Never really in the conversation. I want to show you some of the tweets that we have seen. Caitlin Clark, not the only one who wanted LeBron to go to the Warriors. Micah Parsons, he's like, what's up? Why does no one want to play with my man Curry? Meanwhile, Saquon Barkley just wants to play golf, which is great. And, you know, we got Lane Johnson there, the king, and, you know, trust the process. So that's all pretty good. Look, it's interesting to see the reaction of his future teammates. Tyrese Maxey, we also had a great video from him. You mentioned it. This is him working out. I think he's excited. Yeah. Do you think he's excited, Jason?
12: A little bit.
11: I don't know. You have them as the fourth best team in the league. I want to know what matchups you are excited to see.
12: Well, first of all, Rachel, can you find the Jalen Brown and Joel Embiid commentary on this
11: edition?
12: Tyrese Maxey's a young guy. He's geeked.
11: And by the way, Jalen Brown has done a good job of telling us what he thinks for
12: about
11: the last
12: LeBron?
11: Two or three months. So I'm sure we'll hear what he thinks.
12: No. I need the LeBron take now, bro. Don't go on the Twitch stream. Don't make us join this Twitch, whatever that is. Next thing you know, J-Mac, I need you to join Discord to see what Joel Embiid has said. Sorry, my son tried. I ain't doing that. Like, I got too much stuff going on. Just give me the reaction.
11: I'm
12: going
11: to tell you, I think that Jalen Brown and Joel Embiid are very, very happy today. We will see how happy they are 6 months from
12: honeymoon now. Honeymoon phase, Rachel.
11: But I wanted, this is a really interesting question because the other person's reaction that we've been waiting for, Adam Silver's reaction, the league office's reaction. Remember what Adam got up there and said last weekend? He said, hey, man, we need to do the schedule. Well, now the schedule guys are going to be working overtime because no one in the NBA really expected it to be the Sixers. So here's how the schedule works. On opening night, you have the defending champions always play and they get their rings, right?
12: Nice.
11: And then you typically have a matchup within their conference, a rival.
12: Layup.
11: Who do you think the matchup is going to be for the Knicks on opening night?
12: Maybe the new look Hornets with no LaMelo Ball?
11: I'm not sure it will be.
12: Knicks Sixers, probably opening night. Who do they match up the Sixers with on Christmas Day is
11: exactly
12: the question. Do they go west
11: Boston?
12: Of the Lakers?
11: Like if the Knicks and Sixers play on opening night, do you put Sixers Celtics to have that Jalen Brown rumble talking about? Do you have LeBron against his old team? That's always good box office. I'm pretty sure we're going to get the Spurs and the Thunder. On opening
12: that's
11: night.
12: A lock.
11: So it's going to be interesting. Are there any other matchups you're looking for with this new look Sixers team? Who do you think is going to be a fun game?
12: Well, I wonder right now how Giannis is feeling, right? Giannis in Miami, according to these goofy prediction markets, again, don't pay attention to that crap, people. Miami was supposed to be the front runner all week. Giannis was getting his wingman. Now it's like, oh, geez. Yeah, J-Mac was right. This Heat team without LeBron, they're a 6-7-8 seed in the East. And I wonder, like, do they boo him in Miami and Cleveland because he strung them out for 3 weeks?
11: Well, that's an interesting question, and you and I have been talking about this all week. I don't think that's getting enough attention except on this show, and I think it will be a big storyline.
12: Yeah.
11: You've got, by drawing this decision out, and again, LeBron's a grown-up. He is allowed to take 3 weeks. It's not like it's been 3 years, people. It's felt like 3 years. It's not like he's not allowed to take the 3 weeks to make his decisions, but to people in Cleveland, to people in Miami, especially in Cleveland, you got to feel like your heart gets a little broken here again, all over again. You were at peace, Jason, with him having left after the title. And now, I don't know. It's going to be interesting to see how he's received in those cities. A lot of good matchups for the NBA schedule makers.
12: So that was the Cupcakes way back in Cleveland. I thought there was some other. Oh, it was golf.
11: The Cupcakes
12: club.
11: Was in Oklahoma City.
12: There were some golf clubs where they were. Oh, LeBron just got a golf club membership. He's obviously coming to Cleveland. and the radio hosts were losing their minds. Like, y'all just got toyed with. I'm sorry. Again.
14: Well, look, you and I have been saying this all week. Anyone who told you they knew going into this didn't know. You could automatically ignore everyone who said, a source says he's going to. No, they were keeping this circle super tight. This is what he decided. The fact that you didn't hear this as a rumor for the last 3 weeks tell you just how tight it was. And, you know, LeBron said in his tweets today, this was a bit of a journey for him, that he had one thought process going into this decision, another thought process, I'm sure in the middle somewhere. There was Cleveland, there was Miami, there were some of these Warriors, some of these other teams. So I am excited to see the schedule when it comes out. I think we're going to get a lot of good stuff. This is good for the NBA. And by the way, it's good for ratings for the NBA. When LeBron left Cleveland to go to the Lakers, there was a lot of prediction. Oh my God, NBA ratings are going to surge because it's the Lakers, it's LeBron. It actually hurt the NBA in ratings. The Lakers already drew. You're not getting like that much more of a boost because of LeBron. The Lakers already get a great rating when they're on TV. And going to the West versus the East, you and I live in California, Jason, but you don't forget, two-thirds of this country lives in the Eastern time zone. Mm. And so to be able to have him back in the East where he will be on TV all of the time at a time everyone is awake, I can tell you right now, ratings are going to go up in the entire league because of this decision. Once again, LeBron James moving the needle. Yeah. I do want to get back over to the Knicks, though, because we've touched on this in the last hour. Jalen Brunson, look, he took, I don't say he sacrificed $100 million because he's about to get it back, but he did decide to sign early with them when he could have held out another year and gotten $113 million more. He's not going to do that again. And he's got an extension in sight. Here's Vince Goodwell talking about it.
15: Jalen Brunson is going to come get all of his money. Every bit that he, I won't say sacrifice, he signed the year early, right? He signed a year early. He could have signed for $100 million more by signing later. Every dollar of that, what, 280 or 300 that he's supposed to get next summer, he's going to get all of that. How does that affect any of this conversation? That affects what you do with Karl Anthony Towns. Like, Karl Anthony Towns wanted an extension before the season started. Did not get it.
12: Yeah, these are the things that could rip apart the Knicks. Rip apart might be strong, but Cat, Brunson, the championship hangover, losing Mitchell Robinson, who apparently Rachel's not bullish on.
14: I don't think it's a hot take to say Joel Embiid is going to end up with a better career than Mitchell Robinson.
12: Yeah, no, career, I don't care about. I just think head-to-head in this series, whenever they face off, I have no concern. Embiid's not a concern of mine. Maxey's the guy I'm worried about in that series. Maxey, he can get hot. Jaylen Brown will be interesting. We'll see.
14: Well, look, you see Karl Anthony Towns there on the screen. The numbers of Karl Anthony Towns throughout the playoffs, I want to read you some. 9-0, the Knicks in the playoffs when Towns had at least 5 assists. 8-0 when Cat had a usage rate above 20% this postseason. He was the key to them winning. Jalen Brunson was the engine, but Karl Anthony Towns was the key to that car. So you have Towns now going into what is his last year contracted to the Knicks this coming season. He has a player option after that, but I promise you he is not going to pick it up. So now the Knicks have an issue. They have an issue because Karl has to get paid. Is he going to take a $100 million discount? I would not expect that to happen. Jalen Brunson, as you heard, has to get paid. I want to show you some video here. This is amazing. This was just a fan on the street in New York. Jalen Brunson is walking down the street. Everyone's putting their umbrellas over him. Nobody will let a drop of rain touch that man's head. That is how valued he is in New York City. Not a drop, Jason. A drop of rain. You have an effort there just communally by the city. Keep an umbrella over that man's head. Do it, do it, do it. This guy's walking with him. He doesn't even know him, right? So it tells you sort of the problem the Knicks are going to face there. And it's going to be interesting. And they just got another big rival in the East. So I think this is going to be fascinating to see how it works out. By the way, OG Anunoby has to get paid in 2 years. Josh Hart has to get paid in 2 years. One of the things we've been talking about this week on the show is the second apron. It's basically a hard cap. These championship teams are going to fall apart, not because guys get unhealthy, not because they age out, not because their games are falling apart or the chemistry goes bad. It's because teams forget not being able to keep some of the ancillary pieces. That's always been the case. You know, role guys who finally get their money, they're not going to be able to keep the big pieces together. Mm. And New York is going to be a huge test case this year. I think it's been fascinating.
12: Let's just quickly go through them. You can't find a Brunson out there on the market. Those guys just don't exist.
14: He's going to get paid.
12: He's getting paid.
14: Karl Anthony Towns, very tough. This will be my shorthand. Think of the umbrellas.
12: Tough to find a Karl Anthony Towns. I think he gets paid. OG Anunoby, invaluable, amazing. Now, he's never been an all-star. I don't think it matters. I think he's the consummate 3 and D wing.
14: He's played on.
12: So then you look at, you know, Mikal Bridges. Can you move off him? Can you replicate 80% of Mikal Bridges?
14: You gave with up someone? All those picks for him, though.
12: It's tough. Josh Hart, I mean, that guy's invaluable. Hart and Hustle. So I think those are the two guys you'd probably move off. But then you become the Celtics, right?
14: Then with you're not all the money. Contender.
12: Yeah.
14: This is tough.
12: Yeah.
14: This is tough.
12: How about paying the second apron, Dolan? Isn't the sphere making billions for you?
14: Wow. It's more about how it limits you. Excuse me.
12: Yeah.
14: What you want to do, you know? It limits you there. All right. Excuse me. Jason, my God. Carry us for a minute while I drink some water.
12: That's okay. I can just talk about the Knicks and how you're so wrong about Mitchell Robinson. He is going to dominate. And I mean dominate Joel Embiid head-to-head. No, for real, though. I do think Mitchell Robinson with the Celtics will be big. But are you good?
14: I did. I'm good.
12: That was my filibuster. Not Lane Kiffin quality, but go ahead.
14: That was good. I do want to get to this next story, though, because look at the NFL. Look at the guys who were in the Super Bowl last year. You've got a real tale of two teams here, Jason. The Seahawks, everyone's talking about them. They could be back in the Super Bowl. Is it going to be them and the Rams? Contender, contender. They report to camp today. The Patriots also report to camp today. Nobody is talking about them coming back to the Super Bowl. I want to know when the last time you remember a team that was in the Super Bowl the previous year to have this little coverage, this disrespect, I guess, if you will, if you're in New England, about getting back there. Is it the Bengals from a few years ago? Is it the I don't know, is it the Falcons? Like,
12: well, the Bengals were supposed, I think they had something with the receivers and Burrow.
14: Injuries.
12: But that's a good point. The Patriots essentially were looked at as a lucky team that had a very fortuitous schedule. They faced Jarrett Stidham in the conference championship game, like, and barely won. They didn't overwhelm the Texans defense. Basically, C.J. Stroud gave that game away. So, yeah, I don't think there's that much to be excited about if I'm a if I'm an NFL observer and I'm like, oh, Patriots, they're not a top five team in the league.
14: I mean, it's amazing. They were in the Super Bowl. They got A.J. Brown, the biggest free agent on the market, right? Or trade, but you know what I mean? The biggest sort of mover on the market. Number two guy in the MVP voting, right, at quarterback. It's kind of fascinating to see them just sort of discounted like this. Yeah. I am curious whether New England can shock the world again, which is crazy if you think about the fact that this is a team that was just in the Super Bowl.
12: Yeah, crazy. All right, Rachel with the news.
0: Well, that's the news.
16: And thanks for stopping by.
0: The Herd Lie News.
12: The staff tells me today is Nick Nurse's 59th birthday, so happy birthday, Nick Nurse. Nice present, just getting, I don't know, the greatest player in basketball history gifted to your team in the late July window. What a turn of events. LeBron to the Sixers. Everybody's fired up. Coming up next here on The Herd, final hour. We'll probably talk a little LeBron. I don't know.
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23: I'm Dan Patrick, and this is Above the Noise. Lane Kiffin has spent much of his coaching career as one of college football's biggest personalities. Whether it was a witty post on social media, playful jab at a rival, Kiffin never shied away from the spotlight. That version may be changing. After his rocky departure from Ole Miss and arrival at LSU, Kiffin deleted his social media accounts. On the surface, it could simply be a coach trying to establish a different image at a new program. But maybe it could be a sign of growth. Kiffin has already acknowledged he regrets how his time at Ole Miss came to an end. Self-reflection isn't always common in college football, especially from the coaches whose personalities often become part of their brand. Only time will tell if this is permanent or simply a fresh start with a new logo. But if Lane Kiffin has truly turned the page, LSU may be getting the best version possible from one of the sport's brightest offensive minds. I'm Dan Patrick, and this is Above the Noise. 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
25: This is the last decision. Those are the words of LeBron James on social media as he announced on Friday he will be signing with the Philadelphia 76ers to play for the NBA's 2026-2020 season. According to his agent, Rich Paul, the terms of the deal are 2 years, $8 million with a player option. LeBron, in the statement, thanked L.A., Miami, and Northeast Ohio, said he had thought he played his game this last season, but says he still loves the game and has more to give. Meanwhile, reactions pour in on the decision. Pennsylvania Governor Josh Shapiro has already proclaimed July 24th to be LeBron James Day, while Jaylen Brown, LeBron's new teammate, wrote on X, hashtag throw the ball up. The NFL announced Super Bowl 62 will take place in Atlanta on February 13th, 2028, and a highly anticipated Duke-Michigan basketball game set for December 21st at Madison Square Garden has been scrapped due to a misinterpretation of broadcast rights. I'm Chris Perfetti.
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28: If the Cavaliers had the Sixers' current roster, we wouldn't be waiting. If Bam, Giannis, and Spo were in Cleveland, we wouldn't be waiting. If Draymond and Steph were in Cleveland, even at their age, way past their prime, we wouldn't be waiting.
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12: Happy LeBron Friday, boys and girls. It's the Power Hour, and it will feature a lot of LeBron James headed to Philadelphia to join Jaylen Brown, Joel Embiid, VJ Edgecombe, Tyrese Maxey and company. Woo-wee! What a day. Oh, what an end of the week. Not gonna lie, didn't get great sleep last night. Came in, we had some Lamar Jackson stuff cooked up. Had a little Justin Herbert take that I really love. We'll recycle that on Monday. And then you get the knock on the dressing room door about 20 minutes before the show. Are you ready? LeBron's going to Philly. So very, very exciting time to be alive. LeBron leaves the Lakers. He is going to the Philadelphia 76ers. We've been waiting 3 weeks for this, and LeBron is going to play in Philly next year. This is crazy. LeBron is straight up going to the Sixers. I said, there's no way LeBron's going to play for peanuts. No way. I'll believe it when I see it. Folks, it's being reported LeBron is going to the Sixers. 2 years, $8 million. What? Jaylen Brown, $57 million. Joel Embiid, $57 million next year. LeBron, it appears, will be playing for $4 million. This is the surprise of surprises. Here we go, the Sixers starting lineup. Tyrese Maxey, VJ Edgecombe, Jaylen Brown, LeBron James, and Joel Embiid. So we've got two big-time new starters in LeBron and Jaylen Brown. The Sixers coming off a good season where they took down the Celtics in the first round of the playoffs. They did trail 3-1, by the way. Rallied, and then Tatum missed game 7. I don't want to put an asterisk by it. You can. Eh. And then they got curb stomped by the Knicks 4-0, losing two games by more than 30 points, getting humiliated in their own building. And they got extinguished pretty badly. So then they do the deal, Paul George for Jaylen Brown. And now the Sixers acquire LeBron. Now, I know the hot take artists are firing. I'm going to be a little more measured here, okay? I got the date. July 11th. LeBron's agent, Rich Paul. LeBron's not chasing a ring. It's July 24th. We now have a decision. LeBron's going to Philly. He is indeed chasing a ring. That's undeniable, folks. There's nothing wrong with that. He wants to have a chance to win a title. I got no problem with that. This ain't Karl Malone going to the Lakers chasing a ring with Gary Payton back in the day, folks. That's not this. LeBron is still a terrific player, borderline All-NBA at 41, turns 42 in December. He will have a huge impact on the Sixers. Here's my initial negative read on it. And I do think they'll be very good. The staff was just asking me for my rankings in the East and in the NBA. Sixers are top five faux show. No doubt about that. There's too much talent. Here's my issue initially. And this was when it was first floated. And Colin did love this idea of the Sixers. I was like, dude, there's too many mouths to feed. Okay? Tyrese Maxey is their best ascending player. There's no denying that. This is a guy who was really just a bucket. Okay? Then you drafted VJ Edgecombe, and I think on the opening night he had 30 or 32 points. He said, the guy can play. Now he's been kind of reduced to a, hey, lock someone up on defense, make open threes. You know, we're not going to run any plays for you, VJ. Sorry, bud. That's a role. But then they added Jaylen Brown. And it's like, Jaylen Brown wanted to leave Boston so he could be the man. He went on his Twitch stream and was like, this was my most fun season ever. Yeah, my guy Jason Tatum wasn't there, but it was my most fun season. We didn't get out of the first round, but man, hella good time. So you had Tyrese Maxey, their shot creator, shot initiator. Now you add one in Jaylen Brown, who was, by the way, All-NBA, sixth in MVP voting. Guess what? He's going to demand 18 to 22 shots a game. And oh, by the way, the big fella, Joel Embiid, who I believe has played 57 games combined in the last 2 years, always hurt, did play with LeBron on that Olympic team where Steph Curry carried them over Serbia and France. And you know, Joel Embiid was serviceable. You need him as a big guy rim protector, but you can never count on him to stay healthy. And now you're adding LeBron to that quartet. So you've got a formidable starting five, arguably the second best starting five in the league, maybe third, fourth. in terms of raw talent, but are they going to fit together? Now, my initial reaction was, oh, this is going to be clunky in year one. Do you guys remember when LeBron went to Miami? Okay. And there was, well, him and Wade are kind of duplicating efforts. Nah, they're going to be fine. They're going to be fine. There was the rocky start. I think they were 11 and 10. LeBron famously bumped into Spoelstra on the sideline. He was ticked off. Ultimately, they failed in the playoffs, losing in the finals to Dallas, a stench that LeBron still has not been able to erase. And essentially, that was a your turn, my turn. Hey, D-Wade, I'm coming to your city. It's your show. We can alternate. So it would be Wade, then LeBron, and then they switch. Ultimately, it didn't work. Now, they added Chris Bosh to that team, and Chris Bosh became something of a, hey, man, you were 22 and 11 in Toronto. It was your show. You were the usage guy. We need you to grab rebounds, block shots, and stand in the corner and make threes. Bosh accepted the role. But LeBron and Wade was clunky. They didn't win year one. Then they rebound the next couple and win two titles. Now go to Cleveland. LeBron, same deal, brings on Kevin Love. Kevin Love, hey, man, you were 26 and 13 in Minnesota. You were the man, couldn't make the playoffs. But we need you to grab rebounds, play defense, and stand in the corner and make threes. How is Joel Embiid going to take it that, bro, you're getting boshed. You're getting loved. That's what they're going to need from Joel Embiid. Hey, listen, make your threes. I know he's a top of the key three-point guy, but we don't want to hear about this. Get the ball at the elbow, soak up time on the shot clock and try to do something. No. That's not going to work. We don't need you to do that. I'm very curious to see how Joel Embiid handles that. Now, on the flip side, if you get any lip, LeBron can just say, bro, how many conference title games have you been to? How many conference finals? Yeah. Oh, zero? Okay. So check my resume and get in line. And then it becomes like, okay, well, maybe this does work. Folks, I can see Tyrese Maxey in a Kyrie Irving type role. Can you not? I'm sure LeBron sees a little bit of a young Kyrie. I mean, Maxey can get to the rim against anybody in the league. And then the Jaylen Brown mystery to me, I don't know how that's going to work. Nick Nurse for sure has his work cut out. Now, interestingly, everybody's pitching LeBron, but Bob Myers, the former architect of the Warriors, he is like a consultant for the Sixers. He made a pitch to LeBron a little while ago, and it actually worked. Here we go.
2: If he was here, I'd say, I honestly believe this is your best chance to win. You have to decide all the other things that are equally important because it's his life, right? He has to play. What I would just say is if it's about winning and that, let's talk about this team because you can win here.
12: He's not wrong. They're going to win a lot of games in the regular season for sure. We'll see what becomes of the playoffs. But this roster, this hodgepodge, don't ask about depth. They ain't got none. It reminded me, like, Ocean's 11, the great remake, they pull in all these stars to the movie. And Ocean's 11 had an awesome cast. Oh, my God. Julia Roberts, Brad Pitt, Clooney. It's, like, ridiculous. But to make that movie work, everybody had to step back a peg, right? It's like, hey, man, I know you're used to opening movies, being the star. You're the only guy. We need you to play part of a cast. Sure. Yes, can do. Those movies were great. Loved Ocean's 11. The only problem is when you try to apply that to the NBA, it doesn't really work. Because in a series, we need role players. Did you guys see the smart move the Spurs did this offseason? They didn't do much. They go out and get Tobias Harris. He's got a defined role. Spot up, catch and shoot. That's all we want from you, bro. Do your thing. Don't need anything else. Don't need you trying to create. We're not posting you up. We need you to make shots. That's why Tobias Harris, a role player, is going to the Spurs. Do this. I mean, if you remember when LeBron was with the Lakers near the end, he was willing to accept the role. I remember watching the interview in the locker room, and he was like sitting on one of these stools, and the media had 15 microphones in front of him. And he's like, I'll do whatever it takes. And like, he's saying that. But like, come on, man, he's 41. You think he wants to play lockdown defense and dive for loose balls? So you tell me, Tyrese Maxey, all NBA. Jaylen Brown, all NBA. LeBron, all NBA. Joel Embiid, former MVP. Which one of those guys is taking a major sacrifice to their game and becoming that role player? The guy who dives on the ground. The guy who plays lockdown defense. The guy who goes from 18 shots a game to 9. Who's accepting that role? I mean, this is LeBron we're talking about. If you envision him going to Philly and all of a sudden averaging 12 points and 8 rebounds a game, that's just not happening. He's too good of a player. There's no way that's going to happen.
3: Yeah.
12: We're still in shock out here in Los Angeles about LeBron going to Philly. Someone just walked in the room here and was like, hey, Jay, is there a world where LeBron would have been paid 2 years, $8 million to stay with the Lakers? That's a fair question. We'll talk to Jason Timpf about that next year on The Herd.
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4: Happy LeBron Friday. What a turn of events. Everybody had the Heat. I had the Cavs. We were actually going to build an entire segment. What about the Minnesota Timberwolves? Doesn't that make sense? Jaden McDaniels on the wing. Gobert protecting the rim. Minnesota made sense. The Warriors were the fun fit. Curry's a good hang. Hang on the West Coast, see your family. And LeBron throws a major curveball. To help us make sense of that, let's bring on Jason Timpf, Hoops Tonight. Jason, I'm sure you were taken aback by this. Your first reaction, and you can include curse words. It's the power hour. We're good.
5: I was completely shocked, J-Mac. I mean, I personally was leaning towards Golden State. There was a lot of stuff that made sense there, and I thought Golden State had the ability to make additional moves, which was key. But everything else, you know, I think this whole scenario clearly demonstrates that LeBron didn't really know that this was a hard decision. I think that he clearly tried to do some manipulation behind the scenes. We heard the reporting surrounding Anthony Davis and Kyrie Irving and trying to potentially get him moved to his destination. And I think it ultimately turned out that Dallas didn't want to move Kyrie and Washington didn't want to move AD. And so it became very much like, where do I plug and play best? And I don't think there was a perfect solution. And this is where we got to give Bob Myers some credit. He clearly came in and played this situation so smart. When the entire league was underrating Jaylen Brown because of their analytics departments, he jumped on him. When no one else was able to kind of really foist themselves into this free agency, he gets on the podcast with Rich Paul and makes a public pitch to him. So like, it just, shout out to Bob Myers, the architect of this whole thing. And I'm still wrapping my brain around it, Jason.
4: I mean, listen, we got to give Brad Stevens some credit in Boston. He helped build this thing. I mean, honestly, there's no way LeBron picks Philly if they don't have Jaylen Brown. He's not going there to hang with Paul George. Sorry. Like, I mean, you know, the Celtics kind of created this, and I wonder if they're now looking like, holy hell, we were the 2 seed last year. Everything was great. And now the Sixers got 2 awesome starters, and the Knicks end up winning the championship. And it's like, are the Celtics falling behind? But Jason, I look at this, and we broke down the usage rate. This is not going to be an easy fit. It feels like a little clunky, a lot of ball dominant players. I still think the Celtics and the Knicks have a big edge over these teams come a postseason series because of defined roles and no need for like, hey, your turn, my turn.
5: So the Celtics, the problem with the Celtics is they have such a deficiency in some key areas, specifically their ability to attack the rim, which you then get rid of Jaylen Brown, who was your best basket attacker last year. And they're kind of thin at center still. So the Celtics, I would have a tier below, but I do agree with you as it pertains to the Knicks. I think the way I would kind of provide a visual description is the Knicks have the closest ceiling and floor. Like, we know what the Knicks are going to be. Whereas the Sixers team, the ceiling is definitely higher. They're more talented. They have a higher ceiling, but the floor is also lower. And that makes the Knicks in many ways a safer bet. I think there's 2 main areas where the clunkiness can go right or wrong. And the first pit, I want to hit what you hit in your instant reaction, which is the willingness of some of these guys to embrace roles. Like, that's just always been a trait of championship teams. You got to have guys that are willing to do the dirty work. That's what made the Knicks win the title. They have a bunch of guys who did the dirty work around Jalen Brunson, right? So like, for instance, Jaylen Brown, one of the coolest memories the last 5 years in the NBA is him guarding Luka Doncic in the 2024 finals. He is an incredible perimeter defender. He is going to have to be an incredible perimeter defender on this team. Same goes for VJ Edgecombe. LeBron's going to have to be very engaged and active on the back line. But the beauty of having this many talented players is you don't run into the problem Luka had in 2024 where you have to do everything on offense. So you're exhausted on defense and you look terrible on that end. There's no excuses here. Everyone should have the energy to contribute on the defensive end of the floor. The offense side, though, that's tricky. And I think it's about sacrifice. If you're running pick and roll with Tyrese Maxey and you have Jaylen Brown and LeBron standing around as spot up shooters, you're going to get diminishing returns. This is a team that has to play fast. They have to have multiple attacks on the same possession. Everyone has to be involved. That's probably going to be the biggest story of the season. Are they going to be greater than the sum of their parts on offense or lesser than the sum of their parts? And that's going to be about sacrifice and them all embracing playing together.
4: So we had Dan Wojcicki on from The Athletic earlier, and he thought LeBron would be the one to sacrifice and do less. And I'm like, there is zero proof of that ever happening. I think it's probably got to be Embiid the same way Kevin Love and Chris Bosh did in previous iterations with LeBron. Hey, man, we need you to make threes, defend the rim, and rebound. I just don't know if that's in Embiid's personality. Who's your best guess as to who kind of falls back and recedes a little offensively?
5: I think it'll be LeBron, and I think it'll be probably Tyrese Maxey. The Tyrese Maxey piece is a little sketchy. Okay, so the LeBron thing, he deserves a little bit more credit for what he did in March, which is he embraced that third role behind Luka and Austin. I think they went like 16-2, and they looked awesome really up until that OKC fiasco. But like, I'm not worried about LeBron. LeBron has done enough winning that he understands sacrifice. He's also played alongside other ball dominant players before. He has a lot of experience with that specifically. So I think LeBron will clearly, obviously sacrifice. Tyrese, what I'm worried about, because I think Tyrese is incredible, Jason. I think he's an incredible basketball player. I'm worried about him sacrificing because of the size of the personalities in the room. Like him being in a situation where he looks at a LeBron James and he looks at a Jaylen Brown and a Joel Embiid and goes, I shouldn't be taking the keys to the car here. When I would argue he probably should be, if not their first option, their second option with just how gifted he is offensively. But again, this is where I think Nick Nurse has a challenge in front of him. The biggest piece of it is take advantage of your speed. Like this team is super fast. Like Tyrese is fast. VJ Edgecombe's fast. LeBron's fast in the open floor. Jaylen Brown's fast. Oh, an easy way to kind of naturally grease the wheels on offense is just don't get stuck in the half court. So if this team learns how to play defense and they get out and run, everyone will be involved just by virtue of them being fast. To me, the strangest fit in the whole thing is the Embiid piece, because I mentioned all those fast guys. He's incredibly slow and obviously has his injury prone history. So I worry about specifically how Joel Embiid keeps up with just an open floor group of athletes.
4: Yeah, not ideal. Now, Jaylen Brown's the guy that I'm most concerned about. Obviously, he's got something to prove. Wait a minute. I was the finals MVP. You kicked me to the curb? Really? Now listen, some of this is self-inflicted because he said it was his best season ever. His most favorite, his words, not mine. And his usage rate was through the roof. He's got to take a step back. How's he going to like that?
5: This is going to be the most fascinating piece, because the reason why his trade value was less than everyone thought it would be is because he's very much an on an island basketball player. He was not good in pick and rolls last year. He was not good playing off the ball as a spot up player last year. He was below average in spot up efficiency. But where he was great was in his one-on-ones. He was amazing in ISOs in the middle of the floor, and he was amazing as a post up player. And that's going to be the really delicate balance here, because he's good enough at that should be a significant part of this Philly offense. But ultimately, for this team to reach its ceiling, they've got to find ways to have Jaylen be more of a collaborative basketball player rather than an on an island basketball player. I think one of the keys for that, too, is just getting him involved in action with the other stars. So by virtue of running through things through Tyrese or LeBron, but having Jaylen involved as a screener so he's in the play, not just standing around, that's key. Because if you have him just standing around, that's where I think you get the biggest diminishing return there. But what I would, this is the last thing I'll say about the Jaylen Brown piece. What I envision is him having a role similar to what Kevin Durant's role was on the Olympic team in 2024. If this team needs a bucket on a single possession, he's their best option. So, like, I actually wonder how much, like, in, like, large sample clutch situations, they'll lean more on LeBron and Tyrese. But it's like, we need a bucket on this possession. Give the ball to Jaylen. That's something he can do extremely well. So I think there's a way that they can piece this all together, but it's going to be a very delicate balance.
4: I think Tyrese Maxey would probably have a good argument. I thought he was their best player, you know, like, and now he's got to take a way step back. And I think you were onto something with him being a people pleaser maybe on this team, because he was the first one online with a huge video. Oh my gosh, screaming. Remember, he was recruiting LeBron. And now, bro, we don't want you to change anything. You were taking 22 shots a game in the postseason. Don't step back. So, let me ask you about this 2-year, $8 million deal. I was like, there's no way LeBron's playing for the minimum. Do you think the Lakers are seeing that and saying, well, shucks, if we knew LeBron was going to be 2 years, $8 million, we would have kept him. Do you think the Lakers could have offered him that? Would he have taken a $49 million pay cut to stay with the Lakers?
5: I think he would have had the relationship not fractured to the point that it had fractured. Mm-hmm. And I don't want to solely blame the Lakers here, because LeBron deserves some blame too. Like, you can't have your agent going on a podcast and like talking about his teammate's contract and whether or not he's worth it and how they should trade Austin Reeves. Like, Clutch Sports deserves a good amount of the blame for the fracturing of that relationship. But all the things that I had been hearing, Jason, are that the Lakers straight up thought they were better without LeBron. And so what had happened was, is there was like a lack of like an attempt to try to get him to, like, we talked about Bob Myers pitching LeBron, right? Mm. I think had Rob Pelinka gone to LeBron and been like, here's the deal, man. We need to prepare for the post-Luka era. We think Walker Kessler is the type of move that can be foundational alongside Luka. We want to go younger. We want to go more athletic, but we also need you. But we also can't pay you, but we deeply value you. We think we need you to win. Please come back. Here's a 2-year, $8 million deal. I really think LeBron would have taken it. Really? I think he would have. Cause I just think about that team from March, Jason, but with Walker Kessler instead of DeAndre Ayton. And I think about a championship contender. Yeah. But I think what had happened was, is between the clutch stuff that I mentioned and then the Lakers, like, straight up literally not valuing LeBron as a basketball player. It led to such a deep fracturing of the relationship that I think it was just the ship had sailed.
4: So is there a world where Luka Doncic regrets not stepping up and saying, hey guys, we can keep LeBron for $4 million. We got to do that.
5: You know, that's the million-dollar question, right? And that's where I don't really understand Luka's personality and how hands-on he is with this kind of stuff. I will say, though, everything that I had heard was that the Lakers themselves had kind of been planning on moving on from LeBron in this particular summer. Like, I don't think he was ever a part of their plans for this particular season.
4: And it's a lot to deal with LeBron, right? You're managing, you know, egos, player introductions, who's going to go last. Again, I'm not knocking LeBron or Luka for this, but there's a lot that comes with LeBron. Not to mention, like you said, his agent jumping on a podcast and kind of not trashing your guys, but he wasn't nice to Austin Reeves. I didn't think so. But real quick, one more on LeBron in Philly before we look at the macro Eastern Conference. Who's the guy who's diving on the floor for loose balls in the fourth quarter in games 5, 6, and 7 in the second round?
5: So, ironically, I was looking through the roster. The one guy I kind of like. Oh, I'll give you two guys.
4: Dean Wade. Stop it.
5: Dean Wade. No, but also Dominic Barlow actually is kind of like a small ball five. We were talking about the center rotation. I actually think Dominic Barlow will be the fifth guy on the floor with these LeBron, Jaylen Brown groups quite a bit at certain points this season. But in terms of the starting guys, VJ Edgecombe, LeBron, and Jaylen Brown. Those three guys have to scrap. That's like non-negotiable because
4: LeBron?
5: Tyrese is too skinny. Yeah, LeBron's going to have to. But here's the thing. Again, I think people underrate LeBron when he sees, like, it's kind of like a shark smelling blood in the water.
4: Mm.
5: When LeBron sees a real opportunity to win a title, that dude will do anything. And by the way, that's what he saw in March. You want to know why LeBron did all that stuff in March? He saw them racking up wins and going into Houston and winning and going into Orlando and winning. And they were like, we can win the title. When LeBron thinks he actually has a legitimate chance to win the title, he's willing to do all of the things. And this is where I think and Colin was hitting on this a couple weeks ago, and I think he was spot on. This is where I think LeBron's leadership is key. I think LeBron can be very much a galvanizing personality for a group of young basketball players that haven't been there before. Now, mind you, Jaylen Brown has. So Jaylen Brown also brings this as well. His finals MVP, give him his credit. But for the rest of that Sixers roster and the idea of embracing their roles. But you were spot on. I was listening to you about this earlier

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0: and a fight you didn't choose.
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4: Turner was for them in their five out spacing. Charlotte, I like everything about their team except for their top tier shot creator, like who their guy who has the basketball. I would say Miami. I'll put Miami six and I'll put Charlotte at seven. I worry about Miami's lack of ball handling.
5: Hold on. So you didn't even mention Cleveland or Detroit.
4: Cleveland to me is a broken team. I'm
5: what?
4: Really worried
5: they
4: about them.
5: They went to the conference finals and lost Dean. Oh, wow. Okay. I did. Raptors were not on my bingo card there. Holy
4: Raptors
5: smokes.
4: Are going to be good, Jason. If Kawhi Leonard plays for them and he's healthy, I think they're legitimately on the same tier right. as New York and Toronto.
5: Jason yeah. Timpf, good stuff. NBA analyst, Hoops Tonight on the Volume. Hey, man, enjoy the weekend. Thanks, Jay.
4: Good to see you, Jason. Thanks
5: all
4: for having
5: right.
4: me on.
5: Oof, the takes, they're hot. That was Toronto? All right, let's go to Rachel with the news.
6: No.
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8: This is the Herdline News.
9: I love that conversation, especially since this is what we've seen with LeBron's whole career and all of these
5: yeah.
9: decisions. His fourth free agency decision. It doesn't just affect the team he goes to play for, Jason. It affects everyone else around
5: yeah.
9: the league. And particularly, in my opinion, there's no team other than Cleveland that this affects more, because the fortunes did not change for the better today. Cavs coach Kenny Atkinson actually went on the radio earlier this summer over at Summer League, basically acknowledging, hey, we got a hole in our roster and, you know, it'd be great if LeBron filled it. Here's his exact quote. He said, you guys know there's a little free agency thing on right now, so that could be our real jump. And you know what I'm talking about. If I'm on that Cavs roster, I'm like, oh, thank you, coach, for going on the radio and explaining to everybody that we're not quite a complete team right now. I mean, again, to me, the Cavaliers are the ones who suffered the most today by this decision.
5: Really?
9: They are. I know you keep clinging to, but they made the conference finals last year. I just heard you say that to Jason. This is kind of like the Patriots made the Super Bowl last year, but
5: fair.
9: It's true. There might not be a reason to pick them to get back there. With the Cavaliers, they lost Dean Wade, who I understand is not going to set the world on fire, but he was a part of their team. They don't have him. They lost out on LeBron James, so they don't have him. And this is a team that just did not have the emotional energy to get through the conference finals or even through the end of their two playoff series leading up to it. I mean, it was a real struggle for them just to get where they
5: got. Analytically, didn't Atkinson say they were up 2-1 or something like that?
9: Look, analytically, they may have LeBron on their roster. I don't know. Ooh. I mean, what do you think? Who do you think of the teams that lost out on LeBron today? Who do you think is kind of the worst off?
5: Oh, Miami by a mile. I mean, Miami is up the creek without a paddle. I mean, you've looked at that roster.
9: I have.
5: I mean, the big thing was like, oh, LeBron will help initiate offense. No, it's going to be Davion Mitchell, who I do love. Great nickname, off night.
9: Mm-hmm.
5: But he's not a creator. And then Andrew Wiggins? Who's starting at the three now for the Heat?
9: Yeah. I mean, they need
5: Pell Larson?
9: They need shooting.
5: Jeez.
9: And the thing about these teams, when we talk about they need this, they need that, it's the end of July, Jason.
5: You're not finding stuff.
9: Normally when we're talking about a key free agent goes somewhere and then other teams have to scramble, it's July 2nd. Yeah. It's July 5th, right? And there's a bunch of other free agents out there. And it's, okay, here's our plan B. Let's go rush to do this. You know, Jonathan Kuminga, I think, is about to get very popular.
5: He could go to the natural next step.
9: I know the Cavaliers have interest in him. Here's the thing to remember about Jonathan Kuminga, though. He's not a free agent. Right?
5: Yeah.
9: So he wants a certain salary level. He wants certain guarantees because, you know, he's kind of been knocked around with the Warriors and he wants somewhere to feel like he's part of the team and he's
5: yeah.
9: got a longer contract. The Atlanta Hawks have his contract. So not only do you have to come up with a deal that is going to make Jonathan Kuminga happy, and he and his agent have been setting a very high mark for that, but you have to come up with a deal that's going to make the Atlanta Hawks happy. And they know now they do have the asset that everyone who didn't get LeBron is going to have to go after.
5: Yeah.
9: So the cost of Kuminga is going to be not cheap considering what he's going to cost both in contract and assets you have to give up. I think it's very interesting that these teams, the downside of holding out for LeBron James is you held space for LeBron James, and it's not easy. You can't just bet minimum a bunch of guys to start on your team.
5: Well, what about Golden State, what the hell are they going to do? Butler's not coming back, and he's not walking through those doors anytime soon.
9: Yeah, but he's coming back midseason. Look, the guys at Golden State will give you all the numbers from the time Jimmy joined the team to the time he got hurt.
5: I'm a Butler.
9: They were top five in the league in X. They were top five in the league in Y. They were top five, whatever. So they do believe in that core when everyone's healthy. Of course, they're going to go back and...

0: signed Draymond Green. They'll have a little sort of moves to make around the edges. But again, it's like any of these teams. There's only so much you can do now. This is typically, we're way into the offseason in the NBA, typically. There's no way we've been talking this much NBA this week if it was a regular summer. So I think it's going to be very interesting to see how this affects teams. And again, the question you had to Jason Timp just there about how do you stack the East? You heard him. The Cavaliers weren't on his list.
1: That's insane.
0: And I'm not sure.
1: Detroit going from 60 wins to chopped liver?
0: Yes, I'm not sure I would put the Cavaliers down at, what did he have them, 7 or 8? But I do think that they took a huge hit today because they were waiting for LeBron, and it doesn't help that their coach is going around saying we really needed him. Not so great. Not great. That's all I'm going to say. All right. Training camps did open today. We'd normally be talking all NFL, all show, Jason. And I do want to get to this because RotoWire made a list of the top head coaches under the most pressure this season. I told the guys I wanted this story for you because your guy, Aaron Glenn, right there at the top, Shane Steichen, Mike McCarthy, Jesse Minter. Personally, I looked at this and I was like, Mike McCarthy, Jesse Minter, they haven't had a down with their teams yet. How are you on a hot seat you just sat down on? But I'm curious about the top two. What do you think, especially, let's start with your guy, Aaron Glenn.
1: Well, obviously, listen, they don't have a quarterback. They're not going to be good. I think the win total is like 5, 4.5, 5, 5.5. They're not going to win a lot of games. I don't know what to make of Glenn. And frankly, I don't want them to win a lot of games.
0: Well,
1: your Washington Commanders were terrible. They end up with Jaden Daniels. I wanted the Jets to be terrible. I know Glenn doesn't want that, but I don't care if we win 3 games. If we get the number one pick, we get to decide the quarterback we want, whether it's Arch, Sellers, Dante, blah, blah, blah.
0: Well, look, I asked you this about the Cleveland Browns. Are they really trying to win when we're talking about the quarterback battle there? Same question I have about the coaching situation in New York. Are they trying to win? Tanking in the NFL is such a different beast than the NBA. You've got so many more guys on the team. You'd have to coordinate in tanking. And obviously, the NFL, the job security is so much less that it is, if you are the low performer on an NFL team, you're not getting your contract renewed, and it's going to get hard to pick up other places. So you're trying to win every possession you have. As you said, Aaron Glenn is trying to win. What do you think about Shane Steichen on that list?
1: I was
0: a little surprised to see him number two. Great start to last season. I mean, it's not his fault that Daniel Jones got hurt. They were 8-2 in that start. And that was going into the season with people going, who are they starting at quarterback? Right. Daniel Jones? You're retreading Daniel Jones? Is
1: that's
0: he on the hot seat?
1: This list is bad. Well, it's a bad list.
0: Nick Sirianni, I think, is on the hot seat. So,
1: yeah, look what he's done. I mean, he basically figured out Richardson's not the guy.
0: Mm-hmm.
1: Daniel Jones is who we're going to roll with.
0: Yep.
1: And it went great until Jones got hurt. Yeah. I don't know what you want Steichen to do.
0: I don't know. Well, we'll see. Look, we'll look at the end of the season. You and I will be on at the end of the season, I'm sure, and go back to this list and be like, what were they right about?
1: Yeah.
0: Where was RotoWire right? We'll do that.
1: Okay.
0: speaking of Jesse Minter, who's on this list, this was interesting to me because, you know, look, these lists, they're all over right now on the internet. Jason, you're making them. I'm making them. We're all making them. The one that I pay the most attention to with the NFL this time of year is the top 100. This is voted on by the players. More than 1,000 NFL players vote in this. So it is legit. This is what the players think. And look, Lamar Jackson came in on this list at 69th. He was number 2 on this list last year, Jason. He fell from number 2 to 69. He got hurt last year. The Ravens obviously didn't make the playoffs. But Jesse Minter, he is standing up for his guy. Take a listen.
2: There may not even be one other player in the league better than Lamar, yet alone 68 players in the league better than Lamar. There's nobody we'd rather have as our quarterback. There's going to be a lot of quarterbacks on the list at this time that are ahead of him, which however they come up with that, I'm not really sure. I know Lamar, you know, is I don't think he worries about that. I think he wants to win. I think he wants to win big.
0: Okay, do you expect this to be a bounce-back season for Lamar?
1: Yeah, probably
0: he's going to get to number 3 back again next year.
1: I was nerding out before we got the LeBron news about the new offensive coordinator in Baltimore and how he loves 12 personnel. So it's not like they're radically changing a lot of things. Doyle is going to basically install the Ben Johnson offense, which is a juggernaut anywhere Ben Johnson goes. And it's not like there's a lot of changeover. They did lose their center, but Derrick Henry's back. The receivers are back. Tight ends, like, they're in really good shape. And, Rachel, you know how close they've been. A Mark Andrews drop, a Zay Flowers fumble at the goal line, and a missed field goal, like 3 of the last 4 years. Or maybe the last 3, I don't know. Otherwise, this is a team that is playing deep into the postseason. So I'm not going to overreact. I think Minter's right here.
0: So why do you think, though, that so many players, again, more than 1,000 players, clearly did not have him ranked very high? It's an aggregate the way they do that list. But you've got the rest of the guys in the NFL. They know he was hurt. They know he's coming back. They know he's a two-time MVP. Yeah. What do you think the turn is there with the other guys in the league and Lamar Jackson?
1: So I looked this up early last season, right before they were voting. Mm-hmm. He had hamstring injuries, back, ankle, and knee. But the fewer design runs.
0: Now, going into this season.
1: Right, but they were voting last year.
0: Last year, he was number two.
1: Yeah, it is. It's a little crazy. All right, we got a break. Rachel with the news.
3: Well, that's the news.
4: And thanks for stopping by.
3: The Herd Line
1: coming
3: news.
1: Up next. Tomorrow's headlines today. Yes, there is a fresh LeBron headline. Stick around. We got that next.
0: Nice.
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1: All right, it's that time of the week. Tomorrow's headlines today. Rachel, take it away.
0: Well, we've got some stars on the move. Do you think any stars on the move? It's been quite a summer in the NBA, and the biggest one is clearly hot off the press, Jason. Tomorrow's headlines today. There we go. This is my favorite animation we have on this show. It's very exciting for me. I'm a news person. I grew up in the newspaper business. I want you to tell me, what is the headline for LeBron James in Philadelphia?
1: Yeah, well, we've got a very punny staff. The headline for LeBron with the Sixers will be the LeBronity Bell.
0: Oh, boy.
1: Kind of has a ring to it, right? Oh, Liberty boy. Bell. Hello. America 250, baby. I kind of like this move. I mean, I don't love the fit, but I mean, Rachel, right now, I think around the league, some teams have to be asking themselves, wait a sec. We could have had LeBron for 2 years, $8 million.
0: But that
1: really?
0: Wasn't that what, Jason, you know, that wasn't what this was about.
1: Correct.
0: Right? And by the way, you keep asking, can the Lakers have, are like, oh my God, could we have done this? Again, not what it was about. The Lakers could have offered him more money than this, actually.
1: They could have, yeah.
0: So it was just a little bit about, you know, gamesmanship.
1: Yes. Yeah.
0: Do you want me? Do you want me? Oh, you don't want me? I'm breaking up with you.
1: Right,
0: like there
1: right,
0: was a
1: right.
0: bit of that going on. That wasn't about money. I think that this is either going to be boom or bust. I do have one thing that just came across during the commercial break. There's a report on The Athletic from John Krasinski, very plugged in with the Timberwolves. And apparently Ant and LeBron, the last conversation the two of them had before this decision was made, LeBron asked Ant, so what are you guys going to do if I don't come there? And Ant said, that's fine. That's okay. We'll just rip your heads off when we play each other. Welcome to Anthony Edwards, folks. Yeah. They're going to be just fine.
1: I don't think they're going to meet in the finals. I'll leave
0: it
1: there.
0: I want to move over to Portland here for a minute. Lots of conversation. What will the headline be for Ja Morant with the Blazers this season?
1: So interesting.
0: Tomorrow's
1: Ja Morant
0: headlines yeah. today. Come on. You got to let me do my thing, Jason.
1: Sorry. So Ja Morant, obviously a massive star like 3 years ago.
0: Mm-hmm.
1: This was like a non-entity. Like, whoa, Ja Morant's on the Blazers? The headline for mm-hmm. Ja Morant and the Blazers will be Rip Jaws, Rip Current Advisory Issued. A little Jaws play. Rachel, this is my surprise team in the West next year.
0: Okay.
1: I think the Blazers will push for a top six seed.
0: All right.
1: Yes, I think they have a shot at six. I love what I saw from Denny Avdia. What a potential star that guy is.
0: Mm-hmm.
1: Scoot Henderson's on the uptick.
0: Yep.
1: Shaedon Sharpe looked good. They played San Antonio pretty damn well. I thought they were mighty impressive in that series. Donovan Clingan, the big guy. If John Morant can clean up his act and be something of a leader in what's a pretty young locker room. Drew Holiday's still there. I think this team could win 48 games and be a surprise in the West.
0: I mean, that's the question, right? Because in Memphis, they gave him chance after chance after chance.
1: Yeah.
0: You don't like the coach? We'll fire the coach. You don't like the next coach? We'll fire him too. That sort of thing. And eventually, they just sort of, you know, gave their hands up and said, we got to deal you, even though they got basically nothing for him, which is like, if you think about where John Morant was, as you point out, just a few years ago, that's crazy. I think they are a sleeper in the West. It'll be interesting to see, though, how they all come together. All right, let's go to the next headline, J-Mac. This one is good. I like this one. We talked about tomorrow's headlines today, the pairing in Minnesota. What do you think LaMelo Ball and Anthony Edwards are going to be like this? What is the headline for them?
1: This is feels like a buddy cop movie, does it not? LaMelo Ball, Anthony Edwards. The headline for the Minnesota Timberwolves this season will be Ant-Man and the former Hornet. Ant-Man and the Wasp. Listen, this is going to be appointment television. LaMelo Ball, we know he can be difficult to play with. Anthony Edwards, a massive superstar in this league. They've been to the conference finals a couple times, hoping to break through. I like this team. I think LeBron would have fit here. I think you were pushing that. Mm-hmm. Jaden McDaniels, Gobert, Ayo Dosunmu, Dante DiVincenzo hopefully will return late in the season. It's a dangerous team in the West, Rachel.
0: Well, look, it's a little bit, first of all, thank you, Colin, you know, it's a little bit like Portland, right? Can a guy who is immature with his last team grow up? And we see that in second stops sometimes, or sometimes the guy is just the guy. So it'll be interesting. I want to watch Anthony Edwards anytime he's on television.
1: Yeah.
0: So I'm excited for this team for sure. All right, I want to ask you about the Lakers and your headline there with their new big man, Walker Kessler. Tomorrow's headlines today, Jason. What will the headline be with Kessler and the Lakers this season?
1: Yeah, I'm extremely bullish on the Lakers. Every time I say they're going to finish high in the West, people are like, you're crazy. They lost LeBron. The headline for the Los Angeles Lakers next season will be the Hollywood Walker of Fame. New star already scuffed. I've got the Lakers third. Rachel, I know that's a bit of a hot take, but again, I am banking on Luka Doncic raising everyone's level the way he did in Dallas, the way he did in LA. Obviously, you know, having Austin Reeves as a wingman is good. And like I said to Tim Furlier, the role players on this team are great. Walker Kessler, do this. Sandro, come off the bench and do that. Zaire Williams, Quentin, everybody knows what they got to do. It all revolves around Luka. I'm very bullish. I think the Lakers can match or top 53 wins.
0: I don't think you're crazy at all. I think this is going to be an excellent regular season team. Luka has led the league in scoring multiple times. Yeah. He's going to be a machine. He and Austin work so well together. That chemistry is only going to get better. Kessler is a great fit there, assuming he can stay healthy. My question about this team is in the playoffs. They could come in number three in the conference, yeah, and that'll give them good seeding, but I don't know. We'll see how the defense holds up and everything else there. I want to get to this last one. Summer League, lots of fun performances from all of those rookies we talked about going into the draft. Tomorrow headline today, Jason, who is going to be the Rookie of the Year?
1: All right. The headline for the NBA Rookie of the Year will.
0: Why are you laughing?
1: I love this
0: is your headline.
1: The headline of the Rookie of the Year will be local man. Caleb Day has gotten out of hand.
0: Oh, my God.
1: Caleb Wilson. I love that photo of Coward.
0: I know, right?
1: Caleb Wilson, the new Caleb on the block in Chicago. I see a monster year for Caleb with the Bulls, just as Caleb with the Bears will shine as well. Give me Rookie of the Year odds. I think I'm very bullish on him, Rachel.
0: Well, this is the best I've felt about the Bulls in a long time. That bar is low, but, you know, they're over it, so yay.
1: Low bar. All right, Rachel, good stuff. Folks, this was an action-packed show. We flew through it. Thank you to LeBron for the great content on a slow Friday in late July.
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28: Yeah, well, we've got some new breaking news before we get to this morning's breaking news. Lead CBS NFL analyst and former Dallas Cowboys quarterback Tony Romo was arrested overnight in the Milwaukee area on suspicion of operating a vehicle while under the influence. Romo, by the way, grew up in the Milwaukee area. On to the NBA, where LeBron James is taking his talents to South Broad Street. The King announced today that he's signing with the Philadelphia 76ers on a two-year, $8 million deal, posting on social media, quote, "I thought I was done when the season ended, but I still truly love this game and I have more to give. I'm not going for money. I'm not going for family. I believe I can help make the Philadelphia 76ers a championship team, and I'm so excited to energize a new fan base," unquote. I'm Isaac Lohenkron.
2: You want winners? He went 0 for 14 picking bowl games.
3: God bless football.
2: You want hot takes? He said Patrick Mahomes would be a disaster.
3: Really?
2: You want baseball news? He doesn't even know who Kyle Tucker is.
3: Oh, okay.
2: In his personal record book, Kevin Durant hasn't won a ring yet.
3: I'm just telling you that's what he's doing.
2: You're listening to the man who made falling upwards an art form.
3: It's crazy.
2: This is Stu Gotts and Company, live. Holding
3: items for the mob. Israel Gutierrez, we have our news.
7: The DeMar news. DeRozan
3: news? DeMar DeRozan to the Heat. That's how he's going to pivot today on a sad day for Israel Gutierrez, who loves the Miami Heat. They are not getting LeBron James because he has chosen to go to Philadelphia. I think it's the right choice for the right reasons. But Izzy, put us where you were. What was going on? We haven't spoken to you yet. When you found out the news from Shams that LeBron James was indeed going to Philadelphia.
8: So I had gotten back from the gym. I was at home, and I see a text from Taylor while I'm on the toilet. Right. And it said, LeBron, it just gave me the Shams tweet, and it was just Taylor saying, wow, as an accompaniment. Yeah. And yeah, that's the appropriate place on where I felt I should have been when that happened, because wow, it was surprising. It was surprising. But if you want more of my thoughts on it.
3: Yes.
8: I believe we were, and I was guilty of this, thinking of things in terms of what LeBron has shown us in the past, right? Yeah. What he has experienced in the past, what he tends to sort of lean toward when it comes to these types of decisions.
3: Sure.
8: And what I'm realizing now is, you know, we can't get in his head. He is a person who can make entirely new choices and entirely new decisions. And when you think about it from that perspective, when you think about it, if I'm LeBron James and I'm saying, okay, maybe I was going to retire. I don't really believe that part of it. I don't believe he was going to retire at the end of the season. But if he was going to maybe think about retiring, and then he said to himself, well, wait a second, look at this Jaylen Brown trade. Look at this team that is, I've joined super teams before. This is pretty deep. This is like 1 through 5 super team. And when you think about it just from this perspective, the Knicks just won a championship ending, how long was the drought, Taylor, if you can even remember?
9: 53 years.
8: 53 years.
3: You know, I mean, listen, you're in his wheelhouse.
9: Committed to memory. Mm.
8: And then what Rich Paul said, that if the Knicks didn't win, that the Knicks would be the only team on the list, and he would go to New York, and mm-hmm. you know, presumably to get that adoration, right? To seal the deal with the Knicks and have them win a championship for the first time in more than half a century.
3: I think this decision kind of proves that. No,
8: well,
3: I
8: mean, that's where yeah, I'm going with this. Right. Is where Philadelphia is probably maybe not the next team. I haven't really done the math on who is more deserving of a championship after so long, but this level of drought and that level of basketball passion or sports passion overall in Philadelphia. If you're LeBron James and you get to give potentially a fourth city an NBA championship, right, and it happens to be this one,
3: yes,
8: that has a, you know, that's what Steph Curry did for San Francisco, for the Bay Area.
3: This is a great basketball city, Philadelphia.
8: Yeah, exactly. Yes. The same way it was for the Bay Area and Steph and the Golden State Warriors.
3: Right.
8: If he's able to do that, I don't think, like, you can't even ask for a better legacy than that.
3: Yes.
8: He's the Oprah Winfrey of sports. You get a championship, you get a championship, you get a championship. And so if you compare that to the possibility of doing it again in Miami, I was thinking that something familiar was good for him. And I think at this point in his career, with 1 or 2 years left, familiarity might not be that interesting for him. It might just be, hey, I want 1 or 2 things that are new to me, that are exciting to me. And when you throw on top of that, that he is not that responsible for what's going, not going to have to be that responsible for what happens in Philadelphia. Philadelphia would have been a championship contender without him.
3: Mm-hmm.
8: But now with him, you're looking at him and like VJ Edgecombe as luxuries,
3: yes,
8: for a team that already has three players in it, Tyrese Maxey, Jaylen Brown, and Joel Embiid, who have either won an MVP or discussed in the MVP conversation at some point over the last two seasons. And so you put all that together, and of course Philadelphia makes sense, right? I think where people were going with it, myself included, where, hey, Joel Embiid, you're really going to trust his health, and that's what's going to be your last place. But when you look at the bigger picture, okay, Joel Embiid might not have to be healthy. Mm-hmm. And this team could still just absolutely power through the regular season. And if you have any sort of, let's say, a month with him, 2 months with him, and then you go into the playoffs, it could be an absolute nightmare to match up with. And yes. So I think the only familiarity that LeBron James was going for was the Eastern Conference. Everything else, it's okay if it's new because Miami was new. And look, I won two championships with him.
0: A lot of people today are doing biggest winners, biggest losers of the LeBron James signing. Losers, Miami Heat fans. Losers, Steph Curry. I don't think there's a bigger winner today than Stu Gotts.
1: Thank you.
0: Because Stu Gotts.
1: Nailed it.
0: Since the Sixers have been mentioned, Stu Gotts said he's going to the Sixers. People try to move him off it with the YouTube link, with this, with that. Mm-mm. Stu Gotts stayed 10 toes down and said, he's going to the Sixers.
1: Yes, I'm the biggest winner today, and the biggest loser is Brad Stevens.
0: No, don't get me started on Brad
8: Stevens. That's a whole nother topic. But Ricardo,
1: Brad Stevens is more popular today in Philadelphia than he is in Boston. I mean, how about that?
8: It's funny that you say that, because, Ricardo, do you have the clip of me saying the exact opposite when it comes to the Philadelphia 76ers? Because if Stu Gotts is the biggest winner, the guy that can reach his fingertips right here is probably the biggest loser. Do you have that, Ricardo?
1: Do you agree, though, of the teams that LeBron reportedly is considering, the team that gives him the best chance, if we're just doing it by winning NBA titles, what team gives me the best chance? Is it unfair to say it's Philadelphia?
8: To me, it is, because what you're doing with Philadelphia is, one, you're projecting a team to win two more rounds than they've ever won with Joel Embiid there.
1: Yes.
8: You're projecting Joel Embiid to survive 100 games or, you know, through the playoffs, which we haven't seen him do healthy except maybe 2019.
1: Right.
8: And you're projecting a team that has two huge new parts to it in Jaylen Brown and LeBron James, with a second-year star in VJ Edgecombe, with another high-usage guy in Maxey, along with Joel Embiid, and you're expecting Nick Nurse to figure all that out in 1 year.
1: Right.
8: And that rarely happens when you have that mix of new players and sort of a new approach. And again, that is all with the assumption you're getting a healthy Joel Embiid, when in reality, you'll probably be playing about 40% of your regular season games without him.
1: Right. Well, let's not forget they have Dean Wade as well.
0: Dean Wade might have pushed the Sixers over the finish line.
1: I was being serious. You guys thought it was a joke. It's some basketball expert Izzy is, huh? How about that?
0: Stu, I want to get to the Brad Stevens point that you made.
1: Yeah.
0: Because the Sixers.
8: It sounded like it made so much sense while I was saying it.
1: No, it did make sense. And you're great. But what I would like more hot Ricardo
0: to
1: do.
0: He always wins.
1: To me, it is. Can we have that same piece of sound with me setting it up and just hearing Izzy say, to me, it is? That's where it needs to cut off. You were saying, Taylor, I'm sorry, Brad Stevens.
0: So when the Sixers season ends against the Knicks, when they get swept in the playoffs, since then, the Sixers have swapped Kelly Oubre and Paul George for LeBron James and Jaylen Brown, which doesn't even make sense if you would have told somebody that at the time.
1: Yes.
0: Where Brad Stevens' fault in all this, he basically traded the 76ers Jaylen Brown and LeBron James for Paul George.
1: Yes.
0: All because he didn't want to part with Hugo Gonzalez.
1: Forgot about him.
0: We had expectations for Hugo Gonzalez.
1: Yes.
0: Before this.
1: Yes.
0: Now that one of the casualties in all this is LeBron James going to the Philadelphia 76ers and making the Sixers probably co-favorites with the Knicks to make it to the NBA Finals. Hugo Gonzalez, before you had to be Bob Cousy, now you got to be 10 times the player Bob Cousy is to make all this work.
1: The other big winner is Bob Myers today. I mean,
8: let's stay with Boston here for a second.
1: Please, yes.
8: That has to be, like, this has to be one of the biggest, I would say, slip-ups in front office history, right?
1: It's crazy what Brad Stevens did. It really is.
8: How do you not convince Giannis that Boston is the best spot for you when you have everything that's in front of you, right? Everything from the last several years, you have the championship, all you have to do is tell Giannis, hey, as long as you're better than Jaylen Brown in your mind, we're going to win a championship. And they mess that up.
3: By the way, it might get him LeBron.
8: And then they trade him within the division, which at the time, a lot of people said, oh, that's old school thinking. What does it matter? What is a division anyway? Who cares how many times you see these? No, that stuff matters, because if you're just automatically letting a team leapfrog you in the standings, it's a bad idea.
3: Yes.
8: And then on top of all that, they get LeBron James in this situation, and Boston just has to be absolutely kicking itself, because it's most likely a financial decision why they traded Jaylen Brown. So if it's going to be a financial decision, at least make it a smart basketball decision, which they absolutely did not.
3: Were you surprised that LeBron agreed to a two-year deal with a player option for a third?
8: No, because this is my other point on this whole thing. If anybody wants, can you bet on a team to not win a championship? Because I'm going to put money down on Philadelphia not to win a championship.
3: On Philly not to win a championship.
8: Not to win a championship.
3: Sounds like a Heat fan. Yeah.
8: Because of all the other things that I said in terms, no, I would have the Knicks ahead of the Heat. Of all the other things that I said in terms of how often it really works out when you bring this level of talent together, on a one-year situation. Like, not even the big three of the Miami Heat won that championship.
3: Right.
8: And so there are teams that are more together. And frankly, look, I'm not afraid defensively of a team with Joel Embiid a little bit slower, with LeBron James 41 years old, and with, you know, a couple of young, smallish guys on the perimeter. That, to me, feels like it needs a year to figure out, especially, and you can check this box too, if Joel Embiid misses a bunch of regular season games.
0: Yeah, Izzy, this lineup still feels like a video game lineup of, we don't have to work on the chemistry, just get the best five you could get, turn off injuries. Where I'm having a problem right now, you look at Dean Oliver on Twitter, he put everybody's usage rate from last year. LeBron was at 27%, Tyrese Maxey was at 29%, Edgecombe 19%, Jaylen Brown 35%, Joel Embiid at 32%.
8: Mm-hmm.
0: That equals 142%.
8: There's too many percents.
0: So the percents have to be cut down a lot. I have a conspiracy what I think is happening here.
8: Oh, I love this.
3: Mm.
0: In this era of athletes being online, you can make the argument that no athlete has been more online than Joel Embiid.
8: Mm-hmm.
0: He hasn't tweeted anything. Mm. He hasn't posted anything. Jaylen Brown has since tweeted, throw the ball up. There's a video of Tyrese Maxey that Tyrese Maxey posted of him going crazy. We're getting radio silence so far from Joel Embiid.
3: Yeah.
0: And now I'm starting to wonder, maybe Joel Embiid's not in these plans.
8: I mean, to be honest, I was, you know, scouring the internet, and I saw a bunch of old Joel Embiid tweets. And so I wasn't sure, you know, if there was something new, or if they were just sort of if he was just retweeting his old stuff just to be funny. But to hear this, yeah, I mean, that was an actual conversation that I remember other people having before this. It's, hey, would the Sixers move on from Joel Embiid? Is that what LeBron James is waiting for? That, to me, sounds insane. It sounds crazier than him wanting or waiting for Kyrie Irving or Anthony Davis to say, hey, let me move off from this MVP talent, when what you're doing with Joel Embiid in this scenario is not requiring that much of him. It's like, hey, buddy, get healthy. Be as, you know, as prepared as you are for 50% of the season. We'll be good. We will figure the difficult part out,
3: mm-hmm.
8: and then you can come join us and we'll figure that out. That seems a lot more reasonable than, hey, go get a fair trade for Joel Embiid right now.
3: If Brad Stevens wants to further embarrass himself, he should call Bob Myers and see what he has to give up to get Joel Embiid.
0: They got Mitchell Robinson, though.
3: No, that's right. They have Mitchell Robinson. They don't need him.
8: Yeah. If I were to tell you right now, hey, the Sixers are going to trade Joel Embiid for Anthony Davis, you would think they're crazy.
3: Yes.
8: You'd think they're absolutely insane, because even Anthony Davis is more injury prone than Joel Embiid. So I just don't see that. I feel like Joel Embiid is probably out somewhere working out and preparing for playing alongside a very demanding teammate in LeBron James.
0: At what point do you get worried that Joel Embiid still hasn't commented, though?
3: Mm-hmm.
8: Tomorrow?
3: I can tell you what Joel Embiid is not doing, and I respect your opinion a lot. You know that, but he's not working out. Okay,
8: that's what I'm saying. That's exactly what I'm saying.
3: We'll take a quick timeout. 877-99 on Fox. That is 877-99 on Fox. 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
1: 3-2 to Drake Baldwin. Baldwin with a high fly to right field. That could be chop house bound way on back, and that's going to leave as well. Homer by Drake Baldwin. That's his 19th of the year, and that increases the lead. It's now 6-3 Atlanta in the seventh.
2: Play of the day could have been somebody just reading Shams' tweet.
3: Exactly.
4: It should have been, right? Put it on the bowl. Yeah.
2: So, Stu, an update here.
4: Yes.
2: LeBron James Sixer jerseys are already sold out in every color on Fanatics.
4: Wow.
2: And on the topic of Fanatics, Michael Rubin sold his stake in the Philadelphia 76ers because of a conflict of interest owning Fanatics, but he's still this massive 76ers fan. You're telling me LeBron James just shows up at Fanatics Fest, signs for $4 million a year to Michael Rubin's team, and after all the Kawhi aspiration stuff, I am officially putting up my bat signal for Pablo Torre to take over.
4: Oh, wow.
0: Go find something out, man.
2: I'm not saying Michael Rubin did anything, but I'm also not saying he didn't do anything.
4: Yes, that's what he does. He finds things out. Yes. So you're getting Pablo to get on it, right? You're inspiring him? Is
2: yes.
4: that what you're doing?
2: Yeah.
4: Yes.
2: Okay. I'm just telling Pablo. I'm not telling Pablo where to do a story. I'm right. saying, Pablo, start sniffing around Michael Rubin and Fanatics over there.
0: Well, if anybody else would love to see the process completed, it is Pablo Torre who told us all about Sam Hinkie and that, you know, the initial process and why
2: it was happening.
0: I forgot that. Yes.
2: Pablo gave up on the Knicks. Pablo grew up a Knicks fan, and he gave up on the Knicks because he wanted to trust the process.
4: Yep, and I gave up on Pablo. Get him on the show on Monday. How about that? I mean, see if he can. I'm serious. Ask Pablo Torre if he could join us on Monday to discuss the Sixers. I'm serious.
0: What are the odds?
4: I think he'd say yes.
0: Yeah, but his contract might not.
2: Is LeBron still counted as a part of the process that the Sixers fans have been trusted, or has enough time passed since Trust the Process, enough pieces from the original process, Ben Simmons, Marco Fultz?
4: I don't think when they said Trust the Process, they were banking on, you know, the Celtics trading Jalen Brown to the Philadelphia 76ers.
0: Yeah. Can I just say nobody talks about Matisse Thybulle in this whole situation?
4: Why would we?
0: Because he's the guy that Ben Simmons passed it off to that could have just made a layup or made two free throws, and it maybe would have survived. Continued Ben Simmons' career. But Taylor, I'm curious, when you think of your champion Knicks and you see this Philadelphia team, your thoughts are what in terms of the Knicks' ability to repeat?
2: My only thought process is it's going to be tougher for Knicks fans to take over the Wells Fargo Center because of LeBron James. The ticket prices are going to be through the roof, and the Knicks fans who were banking on this being a once in a lifetime experience, now we have the LeBron James factor in all of this. But there's two sides of this. I could look at this and say the Sixers are now the clear threat for the Knicks in the Eastern Conference, but also the Knicks are running back their same team essentially. And as a Knicks fan, I'm not afraid of the 76ers team.
4: Nor should you be. If you're just an NBA fan, take the fandom out of it, right? You love this. It's great drama. You have LeBron playing in Philadelphia, and in all likelihood, if both teams stay healthy, you'll have yourself a Knicks-Sixers Eastern Conference final.
0: And most importantly, Stu, it's new. It's exciting, right? No matter what you would have said about, LeBron with Bam and Giannis would have been new also. There would have been that familiarity. There would have been that idea, oh, Miami's going to do this again.
4: Right.
0: There would have been that same sort of reawakened hatred for Miami for pulling LeBron James out of thin air. But now, it's something we haven't seen before. It's LeBron in a fourth uniform that we did not predict. And while I love it, I think one of the things that muddied it all for me is the predictive market. But before we get there, what do you got, Taylor?
2: I was just going to ask you guys, how do you guys feel about Philadelphia fans saying that this is one of the greatest days in Philadelphia sports history? Because you've won Super Bowls, you've won World Series.
4: And you've done so recently. Yes.
2: Yeah, if one of your greatest days in sports history is a Friday in July for signing a 41-year-old, give me a break. And this... It doesn't shock me that this comes from the city that has a statue of a fictional boxer.
4: Yeah, they'll want to get rid of him if they start, 4-6, well, I promise you.
0: Yes. Yeah, no, to Taylor's point, they were a phenomenal team before LeBron James made his decision right now. And so, I think Philly is just piling on, right? It's like, hey, we're on top of the world right now, but they were pretty close without him.
4: Yes, no question. Yeah, Mikey.
5: Where do you think the day...
3: Where do you think the day that they egged their offensive coordinators
5: Top five. Top five.
2: The day they beat Rocky beat Apollo Creed.
4: Right. You left out the Villanova couple of national championships there as well in Philadelphia. Yeah. So, I mean, they've done a lot of winning recently, and yet today is the greatest day in Philadelphia sports history. Get out of here.
2: This is not a top 10 day in Philadelphia sports history the past 10 years.
4: We'll continue to discuss 877-99 on Fox. But first, let's go to Ike in Sherman Oaks. He has a sports update.
6: Yes, who needs the signing of the Declaration of Independence? Because...
5: Don't get me started on that.
3: He's a showman, this guy.
6: Yes, that is our top story. LeBron James announcing that he is signing with the Philadelphia 76ers on a two-year, $8 million deal. James posting on social media earlier today, quote, "I thought I was done when the season ended, but I still truly love this game and I have more to give. I'm not going for money. I'm not going for family. I still want to compete, to win, and to have a chance at the feeling of winning another championship. I believe I can help make the Philadelphia 76ers a championship team, and I am so excited to energize a new fan base," unquote. Elsewhere, NFL on CBS lead analyst and former Dallas Cowboys quarterback Tony Romo was arrested overnight in the Milwaukee area on suspicion of operating a vehicle while under the influence. For context, Romo grew up in the Milwaukee area. The arrest report noted that Romo, quote, "performed poorly on standard field sobriety tests," unquote. Actually, sorry about that. I'm told that audio was not from the field sobriety test, but rather from a telecast this past season. Isaac Lohenkron regrets the error. Finally, the NFL announced today that the Super Bowl two seasons from now will be played on February 13th, 2028, which is notable in this case because it effectively means that the regular season schedule will remain at 17 games for at least the next two seasons instead of 18. Stugatz, all yours.
4: All right, thank you, Ike. He's a showman. Taylor has a question for me and you, Izzy. Go ahead, Taylor.
2: So I was talking to one of my friends, Thomas Darrow, before this. Weird shout-out for him, but I just needed that context in there.
4: We love Thomas, yes. No one else knows who he is, but we love Thomas, yes.
2: Now that I'm saying it out loud, I realize I probably could have just said I was talking to a friend earlier.
4: Yes.
2: But Jaylen Brown, last offseason, he has the interaction on the sideline of a summer league game where he says he's caught saying LeBron James' son is not an NBA player. Jaylen Brown this offseason says Joel Embiid is a flopper on his Twitch stream. Today, Jaylen Brown is teammates with both of them.
4: Yep.
2: How do you guys think Jaylen Brown feels? Because it almost feels like the talk of him leaving Boston was Jaylen Brown wants to be his own guy, and now he's going to a situation where there's never been more guys on one team trying to figure out how to be the guys.
4: He just had Tatum in Boston. Now he's got Embiid. Now he's got Maxey. Now he's got Edgecombe. And now he's got LeBron James.
0: Yeah. And so this is one of those situations where it feels like Jaylen Brown either has the chance to complete the ruining of his reputation or he

0: need to be the man on a team, or I can be the man on a championship team, but that doesn't have to be right now. He can sit here for two more seasons right. and then move on.
1: The problem is, whatever, if they win a title this year or in LeBron's second year, it's never going to be Jaylen Brown's title. It's right. going to be LeBron James's title.
0: Right.
1: I mean, that's it.
0: And
1: right?
0: he's basically going to tell himself, "Hey, look, I could do the Chris Bosh thing and make the biggest sacrifice and win championships
1: sure.
0: and still be happy with that because I already did it the other way
1: right.
0: and won the Finals MVP.
1: Heck, yes.
0: Steph Curry was only Finals MVP for one of his four championships.
1: Yes.
0: Jason Tatum was not the Finals MVP for his championship. So I think Jaylen Brown has at least a couple of years of built up cachet where he can say, "All right, I'll be a team player here. I'll go prove my point about the Celtics or being the man some other time."
2: Stu, is this counted as ring chasing for LeBron James? Because I saw Skip Bayless trying to make the point that LeBron is doing the obvious thing, going to the team that gives him the best chance to win a title. And
0: when hasn't he done that, though?
2: The odds kind of do reflect that.
1: And why shouldn't he, by the right. way? Yes.
2: But are people looking at this negatively from a LeBron James perspective, or is it because it's something new and you're going to a place where somebody like Joel Embiid has the narrative around him of he's never even reached the Eastern Conference Finals, that this is an allowed move for LeBron James in terms of public perception?
1: He could become the first player to win a title with four different teams in NBA history, which is absurd. Mm-hmm. I don't view it as ring chasing. In fact, I view it as the only thing LeBron should be caring about at this point of his life and his career is trying to tack on a fifth and sixth ring, regardless of what he said in the past. And I think with that in mind, he chose the absolute right team. This was unexpected. It was unexpected that Philadelphia would be a team that would be so attractive to LeBron James that he would actually choose to not go to Golden State, to not go to Miami, to not go home to Cleveland, that he would choose to go to Philadelphia, a place he's never lived in before, because he wants to finish off his career there. Why? He has a chance at winning number five. And if he wins number five, then he has a chance at winning number six. And the question is, if he somehow gets to six with back-to-back championships and he has a player option for a third year, does he end it with back-to-backs or does he try to surpass Jordan and win a seventh ring? Huh?
2: Just a quick clarification. You said it was an unexpected move. I just wanted to point out you expected it, though.
1: No, but it was unexpected that this team would be that attractive.
2: You had it.
1: Yes.
2: Yeah. You had it from the jump.
1: I had it. Yes.
0: Of course it did. Here's my thing on that.
1: Thank you.
0: LeBron's no dummy. He knows that if he wins even two more rings as the third option on right. a Philly team, that people aren't going to hold it up at the same level as Michael Jordan. So I don't think he is quote unquote ring chasing to chase a ghost. I think he is championship contender chasing so that he has that feeling again. Because think about the last few years with the Lakers. He didn't get to the finals, right? Since 2020.
1: Right.
0: And so that's the longest gap he's had since he started his career
1: yes.
0: of not getting to the championship round. So not only does he have that opportunity at the end where it's what matters to him the most, where he said, "I'm not going for family," which is wild to say out loud. But
1: well, his family didn't want to be in Philadelphia.
0: Right.
3: Yes. Well,
1: why would you put your family in that situation, man?
0: But if there was ever
1: with those fans, I mean,
0: if you were to ever say it's okay for LeBron to ring chase, it would be at the end of his career, regardless of how many rings he had, because
1: yes.
0: why else would you play?
1: Right.
0: And he's already done everything else. People will get angry when he ring chased initially with the Miami Heat. That I understand. Hey, you're the best player in the league. Go do it by yourself. Don't recruit these two other superstars to do it. But this, I have no issue with him if it is ring chasing.
1: Right.
2: And this is such a good legacy move for LeBron James, Stu. Yes. But what I'm curious about, right now, Sixers fans are celebrating it. Sixers fans are running down Broad Street throwing a parade that LeBron's coming.
1: They should be, yep.
2: How are Sixers fans going to view LeBron if after 2 years, LeBron doesn't win a title? Because right now they're thinking
1: they'll blame Embiid.
2: They're going championship or bust yes. type mentality when you bring in somebody like LeBron and you surround him with a team of Maxey, Edgecombe, and Jaylen Brown.
1: It's championship or bust for everyone but LeBron, I feel
0: Agreed.
1: Like. Yes.
0: Agreed.
1: No, all he did was put pressure on the rest of that organization. He put pressure on Joel Embiid. He put pressure on Maxey. He put pressure on all of those guys. Every single one of them, Jaylen Brown included. I mean,
2: so you have Sixers fans being rational.
1: Yeah, because if they don't win a title, LeBron still has four. Right. Well, that's a fair point. If they don't win a title, LeBron's legacy is cemented, man. Like, it is. If they don't win one, you know, LeBron still has four. If they don't win one, those guys still have zero.

0: Except for Jalen Brown.
1: Just like LeBron is no dummy. Philly fans are no dummies. Like, they understand we're not putting it all on the 41-year-old. He is the finishing piece. He is the one that makes us most attractive and gives us, you know, that championship along with Jalen Brown, that championship experience that we can rely on. But nobody in Philly is going to say he's the reason. They have so much sort of lingering, maybe not hatred, but just anger toward Joel Embiid for not being this guy throughout his tenure so far, that they would 100% blame him if he was the guy to blame. They would probably move on to Jalen Brown as the newer guy who is our, let's say, second option, if you will.
2: Yeah.
1: And then, you know, they'll move on to LeBron possibly. I think the two people that are free from any blame are Tyrese Maxey and VJ Edgecombe.
2: Okay. Right. Okay. It's fair. And Bob Myers. I mean, Bob Myers deserves credit for putting together this roster this quickly.
1: Yeah.
2: I mean, Daryl Morey was let go like six weeks ago. Right? He's a big loser today.
1: Right place, right time Hall of Fame for Bob Myers?
3: Well, I think Bob Myers has too much influence in the decision to be right place, right time.
1: Oh.
3: Daryl Morey, man, I'm feeling bad for Daryl Morey today because
1: not at all.
3: He is without question. I think the only bigger loser today from a basketball perspective is Steph Curry, because now you're watching Steph Curry and Golden State being like, I guess they're really just not going to be able to get him another star to finish out his career.
2: Right.
3: At this point, I wish, selfishly for Steph Curry, I would want him to stay in Golden State, because I do think that matters to a player's legacy of being a one-team guy your entire career. But from a basketball perspective, I would like to see Steph Curry go to a contender, and Steph Curry kind of do what LeBron's doing, trying to chase a championship on your way out.
1: I do want to talk about the Warriors real quick, but I also wanted to mention this. And this is not me being against the predictive market. This is not me being against gambling. I think, you know, ever since it's been legal, it's been great. It's been, you know, helps the fan even be more of a fan.
2: Especially at FanDuel, yes.
1: But what I don't love is the idea of manipulating said market, right? And that's what bugs me about all this. Is it a coincidence that the Philadelphia 76ers had, in terms of public perception, been talked down so much as an option that they were the lowest percentage chance of signing LeBron James entering today based on, you know, accumulative.
2: Meaning the Sixers were the greatest value of the teams available.
1: Correct.
2: Right? Yes. They became the greatest value because they were the team that was least talked about, even though LeBron did say trust the process.
1: He did say trust the process. Yeah. But, you know, you talk about, you know, there was talk about his family being important. There was talk about him not ring chasing being a factor. You know, they let the rest of us talk about Joel Embiid and Jalen Brown and everything else. But
2: there was
1: really,
2: the Heat's YouTube link.
1: The Heat's YouTube link was
2: that man, person's so fired.
1: What do we think about that guy? Do you think that was it a guy? I don't even know. Think that guy is like sitting there thinking to himself, was I the reason he chose Philly?
3: Is he? Unfortunately, in this situation, I think the Miami Heat were used as the dummy in this situation.
2: Yes.
3: Where they were dangled the LeBron carrot in front of Pat Riley's face, just to throw everybody off the scent of Philadelphia. The YouTube link, you had Chris Cody all of a sudden trying to become trying to become an NBA insider, saying heard LeBron was going to sign.
2: Yes.
3: And now you're looking at it like, I think Miami was used in this situation.
2: Maybe the social media guy was in on this. Hey, well, if I put this YouTube link out, it's gonna bring Philadelphia even greater value just by me doing this, and I am gonna pound the Sixers.
3: And I can quit my job, and that's why the link has the job posting has been out.
2: But I think Izzy's larger point is some of this stuff could be dangerous moving forward.
1: Yes, it does. It feels that way, and it's just like from now on. And this is what I was saying to myself every time I saw those odds and those, you know, colored sort of graphs, and it's just like, hey, I was not paying attention to any of that in my head in terms of predicting what LeBron James would do. I was just using common sense. And, you know, apparently a lot of people got to that point, and that's why the Miami Heat seemed to be the favorites. But now you look back and say, hey, if we were all allowed to actually use common sense, we probably would have said, of course he's going to go to Philadelphia.
2: If they win back-to-back titles and he gets the six, it will be in his 25th season. Like, that resume is going to be tough to beat.
1: I don't even think he needs two. I think he needs one, a fourth city. Like, yes. Nobody else is brought four championships.
3: How? Hold on a second. I need a 20-second timeout here.
1: You have a good 20-second timeout.
3: How has the conversation already gone to what happens if LeBron wins back-to-back titles?
2: I mean, he signed a 2-year deal, which I was not expecting, with a 1-year option to continue.
1: Taylor, when it comes to LeBron and the Philadelphia 76ers, right now, there is no greater authority than Stugatz.
2: Thank you.
1: Okay?
2: Yes.
1: So whatever he says,
2: recognize who you're talking to.
1: Whatever he says in regards to the 76ers future, I would listen to him.
2: Well, thank you, Izzy. 877-99 on Fox, 877-99 on Fox. Mike Golic Jr., Adnan Verk going to join us in hour number two. We'll take a quick timeout, come back, and hopefully take your phone calls.
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1: 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Taylor has not stopped laughing the entire commercial break. What are you laughing at, Taylor?
2: I cannot stop laughing at the fact that there are so many people in sports media who devote their entire lives towards consuming as much sports media information possible.
1: Yep.
2: And then Stu Gotts just stumbles his way into being right.
1: Well, I mean,
2: more than anybody in sports media history.
1: Thank you.
2: The S in Stu Gotts stands for Sixers Insider.
1: Yeah, my man.
2: The S in Shams Charania.
1: Yes.
2: Stands for Stu Gotts had this weeks ago. Shams, he could have saved you 2 weeks.
1: I mean, just common
3: sense. Second place.
1: Second place, yeah. Silver medal.
0: Taylor, you wonder why Shams comes on the show with us? Stu feeds him all the good info.
2: Wow. That would be one of the biggest plot twists of all time. That Stu actually is...
1: That I'm his source? Yeah. So good. Yesterday, Taylor and I had a
0: sports whisperer.
4: Shams, listen up.
1: Taylor and I had a very sports radio moment that I have not stopped laughing about and that I'm proud of. We had it yesterday on the show. Let's play the clip real quick.
2: Brown's on there before
1: you. Come on.
2: No, come on. Come on. Mac Brown was great.
3: Yeah, you come on.
1: This is sports radio.
2: Mac Brown was great in the 90s.
1: Oh, my God. Something just came up there when I started laughing again. Oh,
0: that hesitation in the response is just so perfect from Taylor.
1: So, clearly, Bordop Ricardo had the same reaction to it as I had, because I can't stop thinking about it. I haven't stopped thinking about it. He put it to music, and so this is a hit that is sweeping the nation called Come On, No, You Come On.
3: Mac Brown's on there before you.
1: Come on!
2: No, come on! You come on!
1: Come on!
2: No, come on! You come on!
1: Come on!
2: No, come on! You come on! Mac Brown was great! No.
1: Come on!
2: Mac Brown was great! No.
1: Come on!
2: Mac Brown

0: Mac
1: Brown.
0: That was
1: Eileen's response.
0: Yeah, I would buy it.
2: That Mac Brown was the inspiration for the Come On You Come On banger.
0: Yes.
2: It's wild.
3: You know what happened there? I was so stunned that Stu Gotts tried to push back on my North Carolina football expertise, yeah, where Mac Brown in the late 90s had North Carolina trending towards being one of the premier programs in college football before he left us in the middle of the night for the Texas Longhorns, where he went back-to-back 10-win seasons at North Carolina. He has North Carolina in the top five. And then I have the audacity to say Mac Brown is in my Mount Rushmore of North Carolina football.
0: Come on!
3: Stu Gotts to say, come on. That's why the initial stutter was me saying, there's no way he was just questioning you there.
0: It's like I jabbed you, and you were shocked. You were stunned for a minute.
3: I was ready to throw my combo, and you slipped a nice jab in between my guard.
0: Yes,
3: and then I was stunned. I was up against the ropes, and that's where I just pushed back with, no, you come on.
0: All right, so let's play the original sound from yesterday, okay? And so you can hear the jab. You'll hear where I jab Taylor, and then you'll actually hear him gather himself and come back with the old 1-2 punch.
3: Brown's like, on there before
0: you. Come on.
3: No, come on. You come on. Mac Brown was great.
2: No, you come on.
0: This is sports radio at its best.
3: Mac Brown was great in the 90s.
2: You've never been more stunned on live air.
0: He was stammering.
2: But at this point, we cannot question Stu Gotts. Like, no. How long does this buy him, Taylor, where we can never say, you come on, to Stu Gotts at, you know, what, a month, a year? How long does this buy him?
0: I mean, it's a combination of things. It's me getting LeBron going to Philadelphia, right? It's also me saying when the Sixers were down 3-1 to the Celtics, because I know my Sixers. I do. No one knows the Sixers like I do.
2: That.
0: I said they're going to win this series.
2: You did.
0: And then the next series, I said Embiid won't make it till game four, and he didn't. I mean,
3: Izzy, It is a very defeating feeling where I go home, and all I do is listen to sports podcasts and sports radio and sports TV shows. Mm-hmm. And Stu Gotts goes home, takes a gummy, plays golf, driving around his golf course, and then he shows up and he hits everything with 100% accuracy. And I'm sitting here, I'm throwing all my notes, my preparation. I'm like, I think LeBron's going to Miami, and Stu Gotts kicks his feet up and goes, nope, Philadelphia.
2: Yep. You think it's just one gummy, huh?
0: Yeah.
3: it's a powerful gummy.
0: Just making it look easy.
3: It's a horse tranquilizer size gummy.
2: Oh, yeah. Let's end the week with this jam.
0: Yes. It is a song sweeping the nation. We're not ending the week. Gojo is next.
2: Oh,
0: and after that. But let's play the song here to finish out hour number one that is sweeping the nation called Come On. No, you come on.
2: Finish out the hour, not the week.
1: Mac Brown's on there.
0: You come on.
3: No, come on. You come on.
0: Come on.
3: No, come on. You come on.
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19: And here's what you need to know.
20: LeBron James announced today that he's signing with the Philadelphia 76ers on a two-year, $8 million deal. He posted on social media, quote, "I thought I was done when the season ended, but I still truly love this game and I have more to give. I believe I can help make the Philadelphia 76ers a championship team, and I'm so excited to energize a new fan base," unquote. Breaking NFL news, Kansas City Chiefs head coach Andy Reid just told reporters that Patrick Mahomes has been cleared to fully participate in practice at the outset of training camp, adding, "We'll just take it day by day and see how he does." NFL on CBS lead analyst and former Dallas Cowboys quarterback Tony Romo was arrested overnight in the Milwaukee area on suspicion of operating a vehicle while under the influence. I'm Isaac Lowenkron.
21: Portions of the show are recorded. You want winners? He went 0 for 14 picking bowl games.
0: God bless football.
21: You want hot takes? He said Patrick Mahomes would be a disaster.
0: Really?
21: You want baseball news? He doesn't even know who Kyle Tucker is.
0: Oh, okay.
21: In his personal record book, Kevin Durant hasn't won a ring yet.
0: I'm just telling you that's what he's doing.
21: You're listening to the man who made falling upwards an art form.
0: It's crazy.
21: This is Stu Gotts and Company, live. Outstanding job.
0: Let's bring in our buddy Mike Golic Jr. here. A lot going on in the world of sports, and he joins us right now on Stu Gotts and Company Live.
1: How we doing, guys?
0: We're doing good, Gojo. Well, football season is officially started because LeBron finally made his decision. How about that? I mean,
1: it's nice to close that final door on the offseason, right?
0: Yes.
1: Dragged it out for as long as he could to help us in that little gap post-World Cup and into football training camps opening.
0: Right.
1: So,
0: yes.
1: Heady play, the king, as always, understanding how to manipulate the media cycle.
0: Yes, his new show, The Golics, premieres August 3rd, 10 to noon Eastern on ESPN Radio. We're excited for him. We're excited for his dad. We're excited for the entire family. It is called The Golics because any two Golics could just show up. Is that correct?
1: Yeah, see, we wanted to build that into the model. We know there are a lot of Golics out there, plenty of them whose faces and voices have been familiar to the audience. So if we have an off day, if the flights get mixed up or anything, we can just sub any two Golics in there. Contractually, it's all built in. So this is all legal. It all falls into the purview of the deal. But yes, you are 100% correct.
2: The FCC would have something to say about Sydney joining and running a national radio show. But out of curiosity, how's Devin feeling this week? Is he sick?
0: You're
2: maybe
0: an ass.
2: Deathly ill for something?
0: No, Mike, Mike, he wants this job. He's producing my show, and yet he is lobbying right in front of my face with no shame at all.
2: I'm not asking about the old third best producer I ever worked with, Devin, and if possibly he needs to just maybe not be there.
0: Perhaps it came off as me being angry. Perhaps it came off as criticism. I am proud of you.
1: I was going to say, the student has become the teacher.
0: But he does. He wants the job. So,
1: Mikey, Devin's doing well right now. He said he got the box of iceberg bagged lettuce that you sent him.
2: Listen, I thought he could go on a diet.
0: Oh, man.
1: Trying to get snatched for the start of the show. So am I, by the way. So I've been eating nothing but that lettuce.
0: I mean, you guys know how I love a good salad. And so this has really put a wrench into my dietary plan here.
1: It's so true. And it's the same for me. The only way I can eat healthy is if it's salad in a bag. Like the easiest form of something green possible. And now that you've taken that away, I've already been to the McDonald's drive-thru for breakfast today. I'm falling apart.
0: Yeah.
2: I was saying the other day, I've been training my whole life for this one. Okay, not eating lettuce. I've been training my whole life not to get sick this way.
0: Yeah.
1: I thought you meant having diarrhea.
0: Yep. And well, Gojo, you and me both. How about that?
1: Wow.
2: You got a McDonald's bag.
0: You take salads out of my life, and that's what happens. I go to Mickey D's. I mean,
1: you can only be asked to do so much. You're to ask me to actually cook vegetables on my own.
2: Press conference or meeting with the team.
0: What a transition, by the way. I didn't even ask him about LeBron yet. But anyway, go ahead.
2: But you know what? It just worked.
0: Yeah.
2: I just had to try it.
0: Go for it.
2: I think we have that sound. Mike, I want you to listen to this. I'm sure you've heard it. And you've been in these meetings. You've been to these first day of camp. You know, I'm the coach. This is our philosophy. Is this how painful they are?
22: Welcome, man. Good to see everybody here. You excited?
23: Yes, sir. Yeah, I'm
22: very good. A little nervous?
23: Nope.
22: No. A little nervous? A little nervous, man. Nervous? Excited, nervous, you know? Nervous like a full game almost, Nathan. Get this thing kicked off. Standing up here in front of the New York Giants. The New York Giants. It's the New York Giants sitting in this room. The New York Giants. Wow. It's an honor. It's an honor to stand in front of this room right now. And I know those coaches back there feel the same way, right, coaches?
23: Sir,
22: it's an honor, man. We've been working, haven't we? We've been working early, we were late, getting ready for today. Today. Sitting in this chair, this seat, getting to work, getting started, our beginning. Because this is where it all begins, together.
0: Oh, boy.
1: it's not the worst I've heard. Like, yeah. it was a lot of words to not say very much. And this honestly should be encouraging to young coaches. Because we usually think of this, right, as the introductory press conference for new coaches who haven't done this yet. Nick Sirianni, when he took over with the Eagles, Adam Gase.
0: Yes.
1: And the press conferences you remember at the beginning of the Jets with the eyes. Anyone can get up and at times not give their best performance in front of the room. Someone even as accomplished as John Harbaugh, who has addressed these rooms for professionals at the highest level for decades in the NFL.
0: Yeah, you would think he'd be better at it. I mean, I mean, Mike, if you were to choose a coach, like if I said to you, hey, all the coaches gave a speech to their team to get them ready for the upcoming season, one of the guys you would want to hear from is John Harbaugh, because you imagine it would be very good, no?
1: You would think, but it's a reminder, too. There are actually, like, and it, you know, again, I didn't play a long NFL career, but in my college lifetime, there's not actually that many coaches that are great orators in front of the room.
0: Interesting.
1: Like, you don't encounter all that many. It's what makes the ones that are great stand out. Like, you know, I remember, God rest his soul, when Lou Holtz came and talked to our team when I was in college. That was instantly like, oh, okay. Oh, he does this.
0: Right.
1: At the highest level, bar none. But it's a hard thing to get up and know the right strings to pull at any given time, especially when you got to do it that often. So I have a good degree of empathy because, again, the hard knocksification of everything, we see so much that used to just be inside the locker rooms. And in 9 out of 10 of those, like, introductory meetings, team meetings, you're just waiting to get your individual meeting. Like, this is usually a formality. You're setting the tone, but the tone is set by the money and the fact that your livelihood depends on you going down there and running down on kickoff as hard as humanly possible every day. If you need John Harbaugh to get you that fired up for what's about to go down in training camp, if you're me and the 15 dudes on the back end of the roster where every day you're wondering if you're going to still be out there in stretch lines, you're probably in the wrong line of work.
0: Mikey, hey, put it on the poll. At Stigot 790 at X, was John Harbaugh the nervous one? He's asking everyone if they're nervous, and yet he's the guy who sounded nervous. And I love when he lapses into, if I just say the Giants one more time, but a little bit louder and a little more emphasis, right? It's going to get the guys fired up. And it didn't work.
2: It sounded to me like a kid who had to give a presentation on a book he didn't read. So he stood up in front of the thing and he was like, The Great Gatsby. Yeah. I read the beginning.
0: Yep.
2: I read the middle.
0: Yep.
2: I was up all night. I read the end.
0: Yes.
2: The Great Gatsby. Great book.
0: I've been there.
1: That's everyone right now with the Odyssey out trying to act like they remembered anything that happened in that story from when they read the cliff notes of it in middle school or high school.
0: Oh, God. It is so.
1: Honestly, you know what? It gave me the energy, and this makes sense, actually, the more I think about it. New situation for him for the first time in a long time. This is a divorced dad getting back out into the dating game.
0: Yes.
1: You haven't done this with someone new in a while.
0: Yes.
1: Yeah, it's a new roster that's turned over this year, but you've been doing it in the same colors, in the same room, with generally the same people for a long time now. So I bet there were some nerves in that.
0: No doubt. I was saying that yesterday, the buildup, because there are such high expectations for John Harbaugh to continue along with that analogy. Not only is he single, not only has it been a while, but he is the hot new single person that's available to everyone. And there's an expectation that comes with that. And he was nervous. He felt the expectations. He did. He felt the weight, the gravity of the situation. He did.
1: He saw the replay of the video of his starting running back doing a backflip coming off knee injury.
0: Yes, and Lamar Jackson, meanwhile, is like, that's why I wanted you guys to get rid of him. I mean, Jesus.
1: Oh.
0: Yes. Anyway, Gojo, what were your thoughts here? We're sorry we're going out of order. But LeBron James chooses the Philadelphia 76ers. And in a town that loves talking about football, loves to fire coaches, today is a day to celebrate. In Philadelphia, I think it makes Philadelphia the favorites to win the NBA championship. What do you think?
1: I I won't go that far yet because the Knicks still live here. They just actually did it. They've got continuity on their size. And we've seen in the past, bringing together great names in a star team usually doesn't materialize in just 1 year's time. And so, yeah, you got Jaylen Brown there now to go along with Maxi and Edgecombe and Joel Embiid if he can stay healthy. It's a great roster, and doing that in the Eastern Conference is part of the reason this always made the most sense. I get the draw of Cleveland. I get the appeal of Miami. He's been there before. Golden State's got Steph. There were plenty of years in the meat of their careers where you saw those guys laughing and yucking it up at the All-Star game where I thought, oh, they want to play together at some point with real stakes outside of the Olympics.
0: Yeah.
1: But if you were looking for the true best opportunity, it was going to be in the Eastern Conference, and it seemed to be with this 76ers roster that was coming together.
0: Here's the interesting part. If he wins a fifth this season, he doesn't go out like that because he signed a two-year deal, so he sticks around for a sixth. If he wins a sixth, does he exercise that option and try to go for seven? Because ending it with back-to-backs at Philadelphia is the perfect way to go out, you know?
1: It's so true. I mean, and that's always the thing is, I know he said it's his last decision.
0: No, it's not. Please. I mean, cool.
1: We've never seen anyone do anything like this, play to the level that he had. Like, and this is a different version, right? Like, short of Aaron Donald, who's getting ready to come out of retirement, who I heard Mina Kimes on her podcast talking with Dominique, that his last year in the NFL, he was number one in pass rush win rate, ESPN's metric, I think amongst at least interior D linemen, if not all D linemen. But he retired, you know, at a more normal juncture here. LeBron's in uncharted territory in every way. And for that guy to still impact the game the way that he's shown us he can.
0: Incredible.
1: And to now go away so he'll have even more help. Like, I'm not going to put a limit on what he's doing. That's idiotic. We still have that tweet about the bleepery going on when LeBron turned 30, that it wouldn't be going on much longer. And that thing's aged like milk.
0: He's at age 41, and he can still hold everyone hostage. We're all waiting around for him to make his decision. It's incredible. And God bless him. I give him credit to be able to be that good at this age. He's coming off a 21-6-5 year. To have that many teams who want him on a league minimum, granted, but to have that many options at the age of 41 is incredible for LeBron James.
1: Even for all the media attention he's enjoyed, right? That kind of had to feel nice to know, even at 41,
0: I could
1: still
0: this.
1: Got it.
0: I could see, yes.
1: Like,
0: I can make
1: plenty,
0: him wait.
1: Plenty of stuff changing this offseason. I still got the juice right now where everyone's looking at it. That had to feel nice.
0: Yeah, yes, that I could still outrage Adam Silver about his schedule making at the age of 41. So am I crazy to think he's going to win a title in Philadelphia?
1: I don't think you're crazy. Like, right. You know, it's a scenario that lines up well with where LeBron's at in his career. Like, we knew, and the story with the Lakers this last year was LeBron had found a way to get comfortable being the third scoring option on the Lakers.
0: That's right.
1: And filling in a different role. And so now that we know he's comfortable getting in where he fits in and doing this version of his career, understanding, hey, I don't want to go out there and try and slug it out being the primary engine for an entire season, then yeah, I think they've got enough around him on the roster. The key, as always, is can you get Joel Embiid to stay healthy and be that force on the inside when it matters most down the stretch? That's going to be the whole thing for this roster, is health at the right times.
0: We were debating the other
1: day. Including LeBron.
0: Yes, of course. We were debating the other day, if LeBron went to Buffalo, would he be wide receiver one or wide receiver two?
2: Or tight end one.
0: Or TE one, right.
1: Dalton Kincaid's pretty good. I mean,
0: yeah, but LeBron is not going in there to be a number two to Dalton Kincaid. I mean, come on.
1: Nah, it's a fair point, but you know, also going to be exclusively a pass catcher. You don't want him putting his hand in the dirt. Red zone option only.
0: Yes.
1: I would say wide receiver 1B right now.
0: Right.
1: Like, I'll give DJ Moore the respect he's owed coming over there and filling that slot now, but he is at worst 1B on the Bills wide receiver core.
0: The SEC, can they just break off, leave already? I want to see what it looks like. What would it look like if the SEC actually did this?
1: Football, it would be interesting because we're getting to the point now where you hear all these people in major conferences, and you know, the SEC had been critical bringing up the Big Ten scheduling practice over the last number of years in terms of who they've gone after out of conference in these seasons where Indiana, Ohio State, and Michigan have won the last three championships. And if you go back and look, their out of conference was basically nothing and nobody,
0: yes,
1: with the exception of, you know, Ohio State played Texas last year to start the season and will it this year. But in the years years where these teams won championships, they didn't really play anyone on a conference. So what we saw was them play a conference schedule and then go win a championship. But I think there'd be some appeal. Like, you'd still get a bunch of really good games out of the football portion.
0: No doubt. Yep.
1: This is sort of excluding the complications that would come with basketball, all the other sports. Like, that would be a nightmare trying to figure out how that all works and how you maintain interest, especially in a thing like college basketball without the tournament. In football, you'd have a compelling regular season, but then I feel like it would leave people wanting, saying, all right, even if you're the most strident SEC fan, you get done with the year. It's a great year. Georgia and Texas and LSU and Alabama all look incredible. And then you finish the end of this year, they play their version of the SEC championship. And then you sit here and watch all these other teams and you grumble going, well, we think we're better than them. We think we're better than them. And you have no means to go and prove that now.
0: Yes.
1: I do feel like that would wind up feeling a little bit hollow for fans who even think with, yeah, all the might and SEC supremacy, like, you still want the opportunity, especially when it matters most, to test yourself.
0: Mikey A, what do you think? The SEC is never going to do this, though, right, Mike? They're not, like, it's just a threat, no. Right? Yes.
1: I don't even, like, you know, I don't even know how real the threat is. Like, you see Greg Sankey's comments after, and he's like, I understand people wanting to latch on to this. He's like, people are frustrated and just talking openly about solutions. Their real focus is on how can we kind of make the rules a little bit more easy to follow for the people in their conference. Now, there is also part of me that says you could do that by just following the rules in place. But when not everybody's held to that standard and there's not one clear set of rules, you don't want to be the only one playing by them because then you feel like you're at a disadvantage. But no, I ultimately don't think they're going to do this. I think this is frustration that everyone is carrying and working through in different ways that will ultimately amount to a lot of inaction for right now.
0: We'll get to our game in a second. He mentioned Aaron Donald before, talking about Mina and Dominique, and he might be coming out of retirement. Mikey A, the NFL is so funny, right? Because random teams can win on any given year. We saw it last year with Seattle and Sam Darnold. But for the first time, I am tempted to take a team over the field, and that team is the Rams. Mikey A, are you with me on that?
2: Oh, man, I just feel like it is so lined up for them.
0: It really is. Too lined up, one might say, you know?
2: Yeah, it just aligns too well. Right. And where's the Super Bowl this year?
0: L.A., yeah.
2: There you go.
0: I mean, Mike, what do you think?
1: I think they're certainly in pole position right now. I'd probably still take the field because it's a violent game. You're talking about a team that is, you know, especially offensively, predicated on Matthew Stafford staying healthy, which he did last year after a preseason where we weren't sure if that was going to be the case with the back. They've got some questions about offensive line depth right now. But, yeah, I think they're number one at this point. I just still think I would take the field knowing what we know about this sport.
0: All right, that's fair. Stafford's health is a big reason as to why you would not take the Rams here. So, all right, buddy, thank you for doing this. And
1: yeah, no problem.
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0: add Dan Verker to join us in just a second. But first, we go to Sherman Oaks. Ike has a sports update.
1: Thank you, Stu Gotts. LaWatch 26 is over after 25 days as LeBron James announced today that he's signing with the Philadelphia 76ers. 2-year, $8 million deal. LeBron posting on social media earlier today, quote, "I thought I was done when the season ended, but I still truly love this game and I have more to give. I'm not going for money. I'm not going for family. I believe I can help the Philadelphia 76ers be a championship team, and I'm so excited to energize a new fan base and start this incredible journey one last time." Unquote. In the NFL, Kansas City Chiefs head coach Andy Reid announced that Patrick Mahomes has been cleared to fully participate in practice at the outset of training camp, adding,
2: "I draw mustaches on players' faces when they're asleep."
1: Actually, he added, "We'll just take it bait day by day and see how he does." Anyway, elsewhere, NFL on CBS lead analyst and former Dallas Cowboys quarterback Tony Romo was arrested overnight in the Milwaukee area on suspicion of operating a vehicle while under the influence. Romo is actually from the Milwaukee area. However, he was in the Milwaukee area competing, and I'm not making this up, he was there competing in the Wisconsin Amateur Golf Championship, where he finished 32 shots off the lead at 35 over par overall, but apparently it was not a total loss. He did take home a purse of a whopping $60. And again, I swear I'm not making that up. One Major League Baseball game going on right now, ironically, in Milwaukee, where the Colorado Rockies have a 2-1 lead over the Brewers in the bottom half of the first inning there. Yes, just another normal day in sports. That's what's trending. Stu Gotts, all yours.
0: When LeBron news breaks, we go to our go-to guy, Adnan Verk.
3: Oh, not me. Got it.
0: Who was very upset with me and you, Taylor, by the way. We tricked him with the Jason Kelce thing. We did.
4: Incredible. You know, they talk about gotcha journalism. You hear people say, "Oh, I hate gotcha journalism." You guys got me. I got God. I'm flipping through podcasts and listening to it. They got Jason Kelce? Wow, that's amazing. Click on it. And it was literally, "Jason, say something in the microphone." "What's up, guys?" I'm like, "All right, there it is. We got Jason Kelce." I'm like, wow.
3: Yeah.
4: Taylor, dude, I fell for it. I thought he was going to give you, and listen, I'll be honest, I didn't think it was 12 minutes, but I said, I'll give him a couple minutes, a couple of jokes back and forth. No, it was literally, "Hey, guys, what's up?"
0: Yep. Yep. We got our guy. That's it. I mean, and then I told Taylor to label the episode just as we finally got Kelce. Yes.
4: But the whole episode was fantastic. It actually made sense. You were wrapping up the whole week that was. But the most important question is, you guys know, how is Marty Fish? I mean, the guy, unbelievable domination on the links again, right?
0: Yes, yes. Taylor thinks that Marty Fish's game has outgrown that tournament, that he should no longer be allowed to come back. What do you think?
4: I think that's fair. I mean, normally the whole point of this is you go, wow, I had no idea insert name was so good.
0: Yes.
4: And after, you know, she's, I had no idea Tony Romo was a scratch golfer. Marty Fish, no, everyone knows Marty Fish is unbelievable. Like, he laps the field. I'm sure you can bet on these things. Whatever the line is on FanDuel, DraftKings, whatever it might be. Trust me, Marty Fish is the overwhelming favorite. That should be it. Like, or he should be allowed to play, but with a handicap. Like, it just, you know, and yes. I don't mean the golf term handicap. I mean, like, an actual handicap.
0: An actual,
4: right. Like a race, his arm behind himself. Then Marty Fish can play.
0: Yeah. And Verk is with us. Put us where you were when you heard the LeBron James news. I can't believe we're still doing this when he's at the age of 41.
4: It's unbelievable. I'm so glad I get to be the LeBron expert for the show, Stu. Yes. I was doing something which I said I pledged to do more of my time with. I said, I've got to understand, because you had AJ Hawk on there from Lake Tahoe. I've got to understand the fascination of Pat McAfee. So I sat down, I put on the Pat McAfee show, and the first thing I saw was the ticker saying LeBron agrees to the Sixers. And I said, wow. I said, I'm flabbergasted. I swear to God. I said, you know what? I thought he was going Heat. I thought it would be great for you guys. I said, Giannis and Bam, and we'll find some outside shooting. I'll go. Cleveland, I was never crazy about, because him and Harden both do the ball, and Harden's a ball hog, and he stinks in the playoffs. And Warriors, kind of in my heart, I said, that would be great, man. Him and Steph together. I love Steph. Would love to see one more run. When I saw Sixers, I saw, wow. I really didn't think it, but that's a super team. I don't feel great for your Knicks now. I said, Taylor V's not feeling good. Now all of a sudden, the Sixers are the favorite. And then I thought to myself, I never thought now I'd listen to Pat McAfee's analysis of the LeBron move.
0: Yes.
4: So they gave it a couple, but the main thing was AJ Hawk.

0: His face will be reflective of the audience and what they're thinking. Is he a Gabby type? Is he particularly loquacious? No, no. He didn't say anything. It's like Penn and Teller. Like the great magicians of the past. Yes. It's a dated reference. But Penn does all the talking, all the patter, and Teller says nothing. He is the teller of Penn and Teller on the Pat McAfee show.
1: Put that on the poll, Taylor.
2: Adnan, did it bother you as much as it bugged me, like the predictive markets part in all of this? Like, coming into today, Philly was the lowest of the four teams that he had named in terms of percentage chance that he signed with them. And for some reason, for obvious reasons, just makes me scratch my head and question things.
0: 100% is he. Like, as it happened, like I looked at the roster when they had the, you know, the full screen of all the names, and I go, okay, yeah, Maxey, Edgecombe, great young players, and Embiid, former MVP, gets hurt a lot. Okay, Jaylen Brown had a phenomenal season, top five, top 10 player of the NBA. I'm like, yeah, that looks like a pretty remarkable starting five. Again, you can see how the script might go awry. As Stu pointed out, LeBron is 42 years old, 24th season. Like, I'm not sure at some point this will dip a little bit. But your point with the predicted markets, I'm like, when I saw the roster, I'm like, why should this be so shocking? I'm like, yeah, like if you just wanted the best team with a chance of winning, when I looked at that starting five, and I know bench helps a part of it, et cetera, but I'm like, yeah, they're ready to win. I'm like, yeah, of course, plug and play. Let's go. LeBron's the guy. Like that, of course it would make sense. Like now looking back, this whole predicted market, I'm like, how could you possibly sell me on those other ones more than this one? Right? Like Miami, you go, they still would need outside shooting. With Golden State, you're like, I love Steph, but after that, like, Draymond's a limited player now. Again, it's defense and rebounding. There's still a couple players away from truly being championship caliber team. And with Cleveland, I think they're even further away. Like, the fact that, I mean, we saw what happened in the playoffs. So you're right. You almost want to ask the predictive markets, I'm like, did you not equate LeBron wanting to win into this? Because, like, clearly, if he wants to win, this was the matchup that made the most sense.
1: I think what Izzy wants to do is have someone check out Rich Paul's Kalshi accounts.
3: Yes. I mean, maybe his family members. Maybe, like, distant friends. Somebody he hasn't talked to in a while. Because it just stinks of, you know, questionable stuff.
0: Izzy, how about this? Could you think of in any other sport a commissioner openly saying, we haven't released the schedule yet because you're waiting on player X.
1: Yeah.
0: Like, that was the funniest thing. Like, could you imagine Rob Manfred going, we haven't done the schedule yet. We're waiting to see what happens with Judge. We just want to see where Schuylkill gets traded. Like, what?
1: Yes.
0: In the NHL, McDavid's got 2 years left. We're not going to get the schedule yet until we find out where McDavid is. Once you figure that out, then you can find out who's playing Christmas Day. Like, that is the funniest thing ever to me, is that Adam Silver is being held hostage and is publicly opining LeBron to go, hey, whenever you want to get this thing going, we want to get those tickets sold. Come on, help us out, bub. Appreciate it.
1: I was getting mad at Silver because there's no way he believes that. The words that are coming out of his own mouth. He wants us talking about LeBron for as long as possible. We're in deep July right now. The summer's officially started, by the way. Congratulations. But we're in deep July right now, still talking about his league, you know?
0: No questions. And that was the only disappointment as well. I go, why am I finding this out Friday at noon? Since the beginning of time, Friday is what? It's the Friday news dump. I'm like, no, do it Monday at 10 or Tuesday at 9. Like, yeah, then you just ride the whole week. Now I'm like, okay, I guess you just really want to take the steam out of Yankees-Phillies at Citizens Bank Park. Great series this weekend. Me and Taylor will be locked in, and instead everybody in Philadelphia is talking about LeBron all weekend. It'll be fun.
4: And in what names are you expecting to move ahead of the MLB trade deadline? I know you mentioned Schuylkill.
1: You let him right to the Yankees, for crying out loud. Jesus.
4: Maybe a catcher. Brian Cashman, go out and get me a catcher, please.
0: Well, the catching one is the most fascinating because Hunter Goodman, as you know, Taylor, is an unbelievable catcher for the Rockies. The guy has hit over 30 home runs this season, one of the best power hitters in baseball. And he's under club control for the next couple of seasons. He's arbitration eligible in 27 and 28. So if I'm a Yankees fan, I'm like, oh my God, I'm tired of seeing Austin Wells be as futile as possible to played and thinking J.C. Ascara can be anything more than what he is, which is a former Uber driver turned backup catcher. Congratulations. Hell of a story. Let's go get a catcher. This is a franchise we should have Yogi Berra to Jorge Posada, and they just have nothing when it comes to behind the plate, offensively speaking. So you're right. Go get a catcher. Goodman would be great. Ryan Jeffers would be great from the Minnesota Twins. I don't know if the Twins are going to sell, but it's another great offensive catcher. And you mentioned the reliever. I was with Tom Verducci yesterday, and Tom set it up to Cooperstown, by the way, the Hall of Fame. But speaking of treacherous drives late at night, I know Taylor likes a good drive from Miami to New York back and forth.
1: Yep.
0: Verducci was telling me he's calling the Fox game from Parsippany. Between us, they don't always do the game on site. So he's doing the game in Parsippany, then has to drive at 7 o'clock at night to Cooperstown. Stu, I've done that drive. I did it for Kirchen a couple years ago for the Hall of Fame.
1: Yes.
0: After 8:30, we're talking. We've all been there.
1: No lights. Yep.
0: Country road, no lights,
1: yep.
0: And you start to lose service.
1: Yes.
0: You're 1976 in a hurry. You go, this is where when you ask somebody at the farmhouse and they're playing the theme from Deliverance, and you go, I'm taking my life in my hands.
1: Yeah.
0: And they actually say to you, drive west for about a mile and then take a left at the country road. And you go, what?

0: What language are we speaking? Drive. I have no idea what drive was. You're going to have to help me a little more. You'll see a signpost, and probably have an idea. I'm like, this is where Johnny Bench is staying? Like, are you kidding me? There's not more pageantry telling people this way if you want to go see Jeff Kent get in the Hall of Fame. There should be people outside with signs at all times. Like, nope, sleepiest little town in America, and if the lights are on, you can figure out where you're going
1: to
0: be.
1: If crazy. You think that's bad, you should go to Canton and see where they're stashing Bart Starr away. I mean, Jesus. there's a strip club right across the street from the Hall of Fame.
0: You imagine? Has anyone seen what's happened to Bart Starr? Yeah, he's throwing pennies right now at the lunchroom.
2: And then you
0: what you going to do? What else you want him to do in Canton here? Come on.
1: Exactly.
3: You think Boston is distracted enough by the Red Sox and their recent winning to recognize, to avoid the fact that their Celtics created this monster in Philadelphia?
0: It's a great point. As you know, the 15-game winning streak was fantastic. I'm personally aggrieved because Alex Cora is a dear friend. And every time the Red Sox were losing, I was able to say, well, it's a good thing they fired Alex Cora. Now I can't use that line because apparently it is a good thing that they fired Alex Cora. They've won 15 straight games. They're back in the playoff race. I think there's definitely a segment of the population that gets the Fenway faithful fired up, and they're excited about the Red Sox. But still, there's enough people who also say, yeah, even with a 15-game winning streak, they're still like barely a couple of games above 500 and a third wild card. And we know how much the passion goes towards the Celtics and how much Boston hates Philadelphia. So I'm with you. I think there's a portion going, this is great. And the other portion going, are you Jalen Brown? Are you kidding me?
1: Right.
0: Is this what we're doing right now? And Brad Stevens, who walks on water in that town, like, they love Brad Stevens in Boston. A lot of head scratching right now with the Celtics.
1: If Brad Stevens knew this would result in making a team attractive enough for LeBron James to join it, do you think he'd do the trade again?
0: No, great point, Steve. Yes. Like, at the time, it was just, you know what, I can't make Jalen Brown's salary work, and for whatever reason, there's a disconnect, and it's Tatum's team, fine. But you're right. If someone said to him, Brad, if you do this, LeBron's coming to the Eastern Conference. Wait, what? Oh, yeah, two-year deal, $8 million, player option. Like, they will be the team. You're not going to be Philadelphia, Brad. You'd be like, I might have second thoughts on this one. Like, look at, and I know it's a salary thing and the way the cap works, but if you look at the amount of money Paul George is getting paid this season,
1: yeah.
0: Like, I already feel for the guy. He is going to get murdered by the Boston fans because he's not going to worth that money, period.
4: And then the Red Sox are one of the teams linked to a potential Luis Arraez trade, and Luis Arraez's name was brought up this week on our show because we were very divided because we were talking about Tony Gwynn's placement on some random person's top 100 list.
1: It's Jake.
4: I believe Tony Gwynn was
5: put some spec on it.
4: Yeah. I believe Tony Gwynn was 87th all time in baseball history.
1: Yes.
4: And
1: well, hold on. If you think that's bad, wait until you get to Taylor's take. Yeah. Go ahead.
4: So Ricardo was saying it was too low. Mikey was saying it was too low for him. And I said, guys, Tony Gwynn in today's baseball is just a richer man's Luis Arraez. Tony Gwynn's probably on his
0: terrible
4: third.
1: Well, hold on, Jeff. Hold on.
0: I can't let him finish the take.
1: Well, no, but in his defense, I'll let him finish the take. But Jeff Passan kind of agreed with him.
4: Tony Gwynn's probably on his second or third team right now. Instead of being Mr. Padre, he's Mr. Padre that got traded to Mr. White Sox.
0: It's a funny line. I like the contrarian view, but Tony Gwynn is the only guy since Ted Williams hit 400 to get that close to hitting 400. So in today's game where there's literally two guys in the American League hitting over 300, let that sink in. Two guys hitting over 300. Tony Gwynn was still hitting 367. That has value. I know he didn't hit for a lot of power. That's fine. If you hit that well and you accumulate that many hits, you're special. But to Taylor's point and Passan's point, there was a pitcher, I'll try to remember what it was, I worked with once, who denigrated Tony Gwynn to me once. He called him, this is a great nickname, he goes, 3010. And I said, did he wind up with 3,010 career hits? He goes, no. Yeah. I kept thinking. He goes, look at a box score. 3 at-bats, 0 ones, 1 hit, 0 RBI. I said, that is one of the great back-end compliments of all time. 3-0-1-0. Because if you go 1 for 3, you're 333. Oh, yes. Future Hall of Famer. But you're making no impact in the game. Legend. So use that on somebody you don't like next time, Taylor. Call them a 3-0-1-0. Wow.
4: And he had a losing record in the postseason. All I'm saying is maybe analytic people had a point with where analytics has gone today to realize the reason why he had a losing record was he's not really impacting the game that much.
1: Jack, yes.
0: This is an outrageous take, okay? Tony Gwynn is one of the great hitters of all time. I'm not going to argue.
5: Thank you, Adnan.
0: With Mike A. Like, no, the guy was an 8-time batting champion, for God's sake. 8 times.
4: He's a great player.
0: I believe Luis Arraez is a 3-time batting champion, which is still impressive.
1: Yes.
0: I know in today's game it doesn't matter. 8 freaking times. Ted Williams himself was like, the best hitter I've seen since me is this guy, Tony Gwynn.
1: Yes.
0: Save it. He didn't hit 30 home runs. Trust me. He was great.
1: All right. We have 30 seconds here. here quickly. What do you think of this? WFAN ran with this topic. Taylor gave it to me. If the Yankees win a World Series and Aaron Judge doesn't come back, how will it impact his legacy?
0: Oh, my God. That is a great topic. As much as the Yankees can't win a World Series without Aaron Judge, but you're right. They won it without him. Like, oh, my God. It'd be like the Ewing theory all over again. Like, yes. Oh, they're better off without him, which is insane to think about. It's Aaron Judge. They have to have him. But I'd love to see if they can win without him.
1: Go Poles. Poles. Yeah. Next.
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0: Our thanks to Mike Cola Jr. and Adnan Virk for joining us today. Let's wrap up the week the way we always do, by going over the polls. At Stugat 790 at X. The poll results is what I was trying to say. Thank you, Izzy.
1: I really don't know how we end the week normally. I feel like the last couple of weeks we've ended it with questioning where LeBron's going, but we don't have to worry about that anymore.
0: No, football season has begun. The summer has begun. That's congratulations, right, everyone. Happy summer. Go ahead, Taylor.
2: Izzy, great point, because we have a couple of weeks to update the polls on. Big one for me here. Could you land a plane in an emergency situation if they walked you through it?
0: Mm-hmm. Taylor thinks he could. Yep.
2: And 61% of the audience also thinks they could.
0: Wow. Yeah, there's no way. 61% of the audience is delusional. I mean, seriously.
1: It's a big week, a big couple of weeks for Taylor, sort of guessing what he can do, because he also said he could play in the NBA in the 50s and 60s. So yes. I think we're going to get to that eventually.
2: Big one here for Mad Dog. Mm-hmm. Was Dwight D. Eisenhower, without question, a top 10 president of all time?
0: He ranked the presidents the way you would rank top 10 NBA players of all time. He was on with us today on Stugatz and Company, the show before the show. Check it out on the podcast. I'm thinking that he is a top 10 president of all time. Yeah.
2: 68% of the audience agreed.
0: Yeah, good job. Yeah. Mm-hmm.
1: What are we really?
0: Underrated. Mm-hmm.
2: Who is bigger today? Bruce Buffer? Michael Buffer.
0: This is a huge one. Yes. Yes, this is a big one.
2: Any guesses?
1: I mean, I got Michael for sure.
0: I have Michael.
3: I got Bruce.
0: I have Michael.
1: Yeah. Wait. I think I just mixed them up. I got Bruce.
0: Michael's the original. Bruce is his son.
2: They're brothers.
0: Oh, they're brothers. Wow. I'm sorry. His son. I don't know. Long week. LeBron. Summer. Football.
1: I at least knew they were brothers.
0: But Michael was the original, right?
2: Yeah, they're half brothers that didn't know they were half brothers until Bruce Buffer was like, I kind of sound like this guy.
1: Mm. I'm taking Bruce for sure.
0: I'm taking Michael Buffer.
2: 60% of the audience said Bruce Buffer.
0: Yeah. Wow.
3: Nice.
0: Jesus, the same 60 that can land the plane. Go ahead.
1: It is the time.
2: This is a huge one. Yeah. Has Will Ferrell run out of jokes?
0: Mm-hmm. I was not aware of that Will Ferrell was under attack the way he's been under attack, not just by us, by everyone.
1: This one's got to be 90%+.
0: Really?
1: Yeah.
0: That he has run out of jokes?
1: Yeah. I was about to say 100%, but 90%+. Yeah.
0: All right. Go ahead, Taylor.
2: 76% of the audience said yes, he's run out of jokes.
0: You're disappointed, huh?
1: Yeah. Some people have no sense of humor. Mm-hmm. They don't know what funny is. They just laugh because they think they're supposed to.
2: Feels like Kevin Hart's the next one that people are going to do this drastic turn on.
1: Yeah. Ben Stiller, maybe.
0: Might be there already. Well, Stiller lost me when he went to the Met Gala. Enough of him.
2: Did you laugh when MLS said, we've got it from here, when the World Cup ended?
1: I still laugh every time.
0: And then following it up with a goalie whiffing in Inter-Miami game. What are the results here?
2: 93% of the audience said yes. They got a great chuckle out of that.
0: Oh, man.
2: Another one from the World Cup. Should Lamine Yamal have received a torch from Messi instead of a medal?
0: Yep.
2: Nice passing of the torch.
0: A literal passing of the torch, yes.
2: 72% of the audience said yes.
0: All right.
2: Big one here for Stugatz.
0: I'm glad that's over. Anyway, go ahead.
2: And big one here for Christopher Nolan and The Odyssey.
0: Mm-hmm.
2: If you have to tell people to watch your movies on a specific screen, hey, guess what? You're not that good at making movies.
0: Yep. True.
1: What a poll question.
0: Yep. I mean, make it for all screens, for everyone. Why do I have to go out of my way to see your movie?
1: And listen, I told you, if they make it a screen for poor people and a screen for rich people, I don't like that movie. I don't like it.
2: 57% of the audience said yes.
0: Yep. All right.
2: Does the NFL need a third place game the day before the Super Bowl?
0: If there's a top five draft pick in the balance, they do. That's for sure. Like, Golic didn't like the idea when we first presented it to him.
1: Uh-huh.
0: And then we added the wrinkle of a top five draft pick to the winner, and then he loved the idea.
1: I just don't think that's going to make the players play any harder. Like, not only do you have...
0: you're right, because they don't want a top five pick.
1: I've been over this.
0: Results?
2: 55% of the audience said no.
0: Wow. Yeah.
2: They don't want football.
1: Don't need it.
0: All right, we'll make a traction there, though. Last one.
2: Does a Miami Marlins group chat sound like hell?
1: The first 100% answer?
0: That has to come back at 100%. I mean, it has to.
2: Surprisingly, 87% of the audience said yes. The 13% is like Josh Appel and Jeremy Taché and all these people in that group. Yeah.
3: Ricardo.
1: The Marlins have some fans, I guess.
0: Ricardo's not in it. He desperately wants to be in it.
2: Those are the polls.
0: Have a great weekend, everyone.
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3: LeBron James announced today that he's signing with the Philadelphia 76ers on a 2-year, $8 million deal. James posting on social media, quote, "I thought I was done when the season ended, but I still truly love this game and I have more to give. I believe I can help make the Philadelphia 76ers a championship team, and I am so excited to energize a new fan base," unquote. In the NFL, Kansas City Chiefs head coach Andy Reid announced that Patrick Mahomes has been cleared to fully participate in practice at the outset of training camp, adding, "We'll just take it day by day and see how he does." NFL on CBS lead analyst and former Dallas Cowboys quarterback Tony Romo was arrested overnight in the Milwaukee area on suspicion of operating a vehicle while under the influence. I'm Isaac Lowenkron.
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5: Here's Covino and Rich.
21: Wow! All right. Hey. Friday. Not just a regular Friday. A Friday where a lot of people woke up to big news.
25: Yeah. Yay. Glorious Friday. A LeBron James to the 76ers Friday. The long-awaited announcement has been announced.
26: Did you sleep in till lunch, Rich? It was noon on the East Coast.
25: Yay.
21: Dude, I got nothing to do on Friday morning. You damn well know it. My wife dropped my son at baseball camp. I was like, "Do you mind if I sleep a little bit?" I woke up, rolled over, and I was like, "Oh, LeBron James.
25: Big announcement. We're going to talk about
21: Kenny,
25: it."
21: That's what I woke up to.
25: We even have some reaction from our friends from Philly. Anthony Gargano will stop by. We're playing Brainwave for prizes. Weekend hobnobbing. Because guess what? It's Friday and we be rocking out. Let's go.
21: Friday.
27: Hell yeah.
21: And in honor of the Philadelphia 76ers, I even wore my, got a second wear out of my 4th of July shirt this year, my 1776 national champs. Because it was on the 4th of July when we were filling in for DP, when
25: that's
21: Danny
25: such
21: and I,
25: BS. That was on the top of his laundry pile, and he rolled out of bed and just threw that on.
21: No.
25: If you think that he put thought behind that, that is the biggest lie. I believe that you saw that girl flash you
26: more
25: than you chose that shirt.
26: Fun fact, Philadelphia is Rich's second favorite city in the country.
25: I believe that he likes cheesesteaks. That's about it.
28: Rocky.
21: I do love Rocky.
26: And the Eagles. He loves the Eagles.
21: I do not like anything else. But hey, Philly, big day for you. And I did choose this purposely. On the 4th of July, when we were hanging with Joey Chestnut and doing our show, filling up for DP, 4th of July week, I'm not doing the whole "I told you so," because it's not that, but I all along thought this was the best move for him.
26: That was the morning, July 3rd and July 2nd, the day before that. That's when the Philly rumor kicked in.
21: Yes. And I remember saying, "Ooh, that's the one." And everyone's saying, "Well, Steph, that's his bro. Maybe he'll go up to the Bay." Or
25: that was the one that excited you the most and that you said was the best fit in your opinion. That wasn't the one that any of us really thought was going to happen, right?
21: I know we're going to play Brainwave later. I must have been on the same brainwave as King James because, I don't know, I just felt like going to Miami or Cleveland's like going back to an ex one too many times.
25: Yeah, but there's no connection there. I actually like the fact that he goes back and retires where there's some sort of connection. This is so random, but I know why he's going. He's going to win. But I want to make this clear before we dive into the speculation. Remember he said for like the past week plus that he didn't know where he was going? That is BS Baracus. That is such BS.
21: I pity the fool.
25: He has been dropping hints and leaving crumbs trust the process. He made some Philly references along the way. Yep. That all seemed very clear now that he chose Philadelphia. So when he's saying, hey, stop pressuring me, Adam Silver, and I just don't know, and Bronny doesn't know, and nobody knows, and LeBron doesn't know, he knew the whole time. And what he knew is that everyone's on the edge of their seat and that he had the NBA by the huevos, by the basketballs, and that's why he was holding out. He loves the attention. He knew all along.
21: I mean, Scotty doesn't know, but Bronny knew.
25: Bronny
21: knew.
25: That's
21: for a fact.
25: But everybody knew.
21: I love the move. And to say he has no connection, I get what you're saying, but his connection with Maxey is tighter than anyone on Cleveland, and that's part of...
26: Yeah, we talked about that on the July 3rd show.
21: When you read his, you know, four-page, you know, ex-Twitter statement and the release LeBron put out, and by the way, I can't help but think the compilation that someone put together for him that he put out there on Instagram and all socials, that video compilation, was awesome. Like, I know it's very self-serving.
25: Yeah, bro, you're swinging from the... LeBron, I'll just say that. From the, I feel like you're swinging in excitement.
26: Can I offer the first bit of resistance, Rich?
0: Well, I'm the king.
21: Yeah.
26: Who's going to play defense on that Sixers team?
25: I see a bunch of ball hogs.
21: I think you're also trying to figure out, again, Covino just said it, where's the hierarchy of a newly acquired Jaylen Brown, Maxey, Embiid, LeBron? If they can figure it out, they're automatically a contender in the East. You can't downplay the Knicks, who just won, Cleveland, who was close, Detroit, who's going to try to run something back and dominate again in the regular season.
26: Embiid is not healthy very often, and when he is, he's not the greatest rim protector.
25: I think that's the biggest key to this, and LeBron had to have had conversations with Embiid. Like, yo, listen, I'm about to make this move for 2 years. Are you healthy or not? Are you going to be there or not? Because I feel like a lot of... the team's success and LeBron's success, he needs a big man to succeed. We know that. Every team does, but especially LeBron. If Embiid is not healthy, this whole move is a bust.
21: You can't go to Embiid and be like, you're going to be healthy, right? It's like telling your kids.
25: I'm just saying, he's got to be out there, bro.
21: It's like telling your kids, we're going to go somewhere. You're going to behave, right?
25: Oh, yeah, sure, Dad. A lot of it rides on the health. As far as, like, who's having and handling the ball, LeBron has proven that he's able to dish it out, and I've heard someone this morning compare it to, like, hey, we've seen LeBron do that in the Olympics. He's okay, and I think he's willing to take the back seat and dish it off to the younger guys. You know, it was supposed to be their team. Now you got LeBron, and they're now a finals contender. But can they get past the Knicks? I think it makes it fun and juicy to see. But here's my theory, and I turn it over to you and Rich. I know Rich is super excited about it. Danny G's a big LeBron. Well, used to be a big LeBron fan. But... in music, I've seen super groups work. I love me some Velvet Revolver. I love me some Audio Slave. I'm not much of a damn Yankees kind of guy. I'm a New York Yankees kind of guy. But super groups work is my point. Super teams, we've rarely seen them work. So why do we automatically drink this Kool-Aid and think LeBron's going to, again, even get past the Knicks here? I would love to see him contend. I would love to see him good. I'm not wishing anyone... you know, anything bad. It's interesting.
21: Well, I disagree.
25: Why are we jumping on this like it's going to be the best thing ever?
21: I disagree when you say super teams don't work. We just like to point out the ones that don't. The Golden State Warriors with Steph Curry, Draymond Green, Klay Thompson, and Kevin Durant, that was a super team. Michael Jordan, Scottie Pippen, Dennis Rodman, that's a super team.
25: It wasn't created to be a super team. They became a super team.
21: You know, David Robinson, Tim Duncan, all those guys together, that was a super team. I think that his relationship
25: more
21: with Maxey,
25: it doesn't mesh.
21: His relationship with Maxey, when you read the statement, right, and when you really actually dive into it, it really sort of lays out why he's in Philadelphia, and it makes sense because some of the teams, I think particularly Miami and Golden State, were not ready to win quite yet, and his priority is winning. And if you really think that it's not about the money, it's not about being close to family, it's about his passion for the game, and he really wants to have one more shot
25: going
21: of winning.
25: Out on top. And but then, I respect all that.
26: Well, also, but I think the big thing, Rich, they couldn't get the pieces he wanted. Mm-hmm. Golden State, he wanted AD.
21: Couldn't get him.
26: Cleveland, who did he want?
21: Kyrie. Couldn't get him. So if his real truthful answer is really priority number one, think about in any relationship or job, you lay out your priorities. If LeBron made a little pros and cons list, which for all we know, he probably did, right? Him and Rich Paul probably sat down at Denny's and Had a little Moons Over Miami.
25: I'm sure they did.
21: Went to IHOP.
26: But, Rich, Miami, to me, has a better roster right now defensively, which is what he needs.
25: And there was more of a connection there. Would have been cool. Unfinished business. He promised 7-8 championships.
26: Yeah, but maybe he can't push around Pat Riley and company.
25: I don't know. He looks weird in the 76ers.
26: Maybe you can't go to Golden State and coach and GM the team. But, in the Sixers, you got Nick Nurse, who we know he's a great coach from back in 2019. But maybe this is a situation where LeBron feels like he had a little more breathing room.
25: I was shocked when I heard this. Your reaction, 877-99 on Fox. The decision has been made. LeBron to the 76ers, 2 years, $8 million with a player option. And the team is stacked.
21: What does that mean, the player option?
25: I don't know. I mean, it's advantage LeBron. I'm sure he has an option to do whatever he wants.
21: It's one of those little throw-ins that fans are like, yeah, cool. He's on the Sixers.
25: Maybe just gives him some leverage.
21: So, two layers to my question. Number one, is it clear to you that LeBron's message is consistent with his choice? Because I'm going to say absolutely.
25: Winning. Yeah. I'm not hating on it either, because he wants to go out and play for a contender. I get it. And there's no guarantee. I don't think this is a slam dunk, pun intended, a championship run. It never is, especially when I think that Knicks rivalry, he's basically saying,
21: it's great now.
25: Yo, you want this smoke, New York? Let's go. I'm excited for that, too.
21: Not only that, because Jaylen Brown will have a rivalry with Boston. That whole Northeast Eastern Conference basketball scene just got even cooler. So I look at it this way, Danny. If he goes to Cleveland and doesn't win, no harm, no foul. If he went to Miami, didn't win, no harm, no foul. And if he did win
25: here, it looks whack.
26: Rich, you love those Philly fans. You know what losing does.
21: They are rough, but what I'm saying is if he goes there and somehow, let's say the miraculous
26: happens.
21: You're
26: saying there's more upside.
21: There's so much upside, right? If he goes there and wins. This team has been starved for over 40 years for an NBA title. So if LeBron James wins in Philadelphia, then it adds a layer to the tired LeBron MJ conversation. It adds a layer to everything about LeBron's legacy. If he can, walk away at the end and say, I won with Cleveland. Never been done. I went to the Lakers, continued their legacy. I'm a Lakers champion. I went down to Miami, won a few there. And then at the tail end, I won one for Philadelphia. I think that is the storybook LeBron is daydreaming about.
26: And according to Sporting News here, to answer your question, it says LeBron's 2-year, $8 million contract with the Sixers. The player option refers to the right he has to choose whether to play in the second year of the deal if he wants to.
21: Okay, yeah. So he could walk away or not. Question number two, layer two of this. And I've seen Covino do this because the Yankees have acquired guys over the years that I feel like maybe you didn't like ahead of the acquisition. Can you automatically just be like, now I love this guy? Because I've seen some of my East Coast Philly fan friends posting the LeBron montages and like, today's a great day. And I feel like those same guys were calling LeBron a flopper and I hate LeBron, I'm tired of LeBron, and now all of a sudden they love LeBron.
25: Man, I think LeBron is definitely one of those guys you're going to hate unless he's on your team, right? And I just think that's how it works. I felt that way about Juan Soto before he became a Yankee. Now I hate him again, but
21: you loved him for a minute.
25: I did love him for a minute. I'm like, yeah, man, I wasn't excited about him. I didn't like him. I didn't like his face. I didn't want to see him in pinstripes. When I saw him delivering, when I saw how he played, and I knew he was on our side and it was working, I started to love him. I think it takes a minute, though. I don't think that's the thing. It's disingenuous when it feels automatic, like your buddy's automatically a fan. I think it takes a minute to get to know him as a member of your team and start to appreciate him.
21: Yeah, but there might be a part of you that's like, he chose us. Now I like him.
25: Yeah, I think the real answer is you have to be open to liking him. He's on your team now. Yeah.
26: Did you think you would see the celebrations, Covino, like in our group chat? I think it's from Pardon My Take. Did you see in real time the guys in the studio there reacting to him signing with their Sixers? One of the guys got up from his microphone and jumped into the arms, literally, of the guy who ran in to celebrate.
25: Well, no, I'm not that surprised, because he is their missing piece, right? Mm-hmm. It really did up their chances to win if everybody's healthy and if they're able to figure out or share the ball. Let's just say that. And I'm sure they will figure it out. I think LeBron is great at that.
21: Is that just defined fandom? Yo, Kron, what do you think? Does it define fandom that people that hated LeBron 1 minute, now he's on your team and you're reposting montages? Is that really the definition of a fanatic, of a fan that just, you know, you bleed so much for your team that all of a sudden you go from hating a guy to loving a guy?
3: In a heartbeat, because it's the old thing that players play, players say about other players. I despise playing against them, but they're the kind of person you'd love to have on your team. The other disparity here, it feels different than when he signed with the Lakers. There's a warmth there that wasn't there when he signed with the Lakers because that felt more like a business deal. For basketball reasons, if I can put it that way.
21: I agree with what you're saying, and I agree with that too, actually. Speaking of Philly, you saw that with Bryce Harper.
26: Well,
21: Philly
26: fans embraced him. And family, as we found out, his wife Savannah really wanted Los Angeles. And that was another reason why he was concerned about his daughter leaving, because she now has roots here in Southern California.
25: Which is why he wanted to stay in California and why Golden State was a strong possibility. See, that's the other thing, and it proves what Lohenkron just said. There was a solid reason for him to choose every other team, and he chose this one. Because he wants to win.
21: Can I tell you?
25: Gotta respect it, whether you like it or not. So
21: LeBron is sort of...
25: It's clear what the motive was.
21: There's a part of LeBron that's a little symbolic for Covino and I, because we're around the same age as LeBron, and our show is about the same age as LeBron.
25: Mm-hmm.
21: His tenure in the NBA.
25: Mm-hmm.
21: So I look at it like, you know, you look back. I was saying to Covino before, I was looking back at old photos of our show, and I'm like, my goodness, where did the 2000s and the 2010s go? From COVID till now feels like a blink. Yeah, LeBron is probably doing a hell of a lot of reminiscing, reflecting. Those montages, you don't think he watches them with a little sentimental tear in his eye? When he's like, hey, man, there I am as a young man debuting for Cleveland. Then I made that Miami decision. Oh, I wish I could have done that a little different. You don't think he's mentally going through all this like everyone does in their 40s?
25: Yeah, he's human.
21: He's human. Danny, you and I talk about how your 40s, there's just so much reflecting. He's a guy that has a lot of reflecting, and he has the opportunity right now to be like, how do I want, you know, knock on wood, we can do radio for a long time, podcasting. LeBron knows time is limited.
25: Well, he could be remembered as Tom Brady on the Buccaneers, or he could be remembered as
21: Emmitt Smith on the Cardinals.
25: That's really the thing here, because if it doesn't work out, that's how it looks. It looks like he played his final years on a 76ers team, and it's like, why?
26: If you're with the Miami Heat organization, don't you have the feeling, though, of, oh, yeah, you know, this narrative of that's the only place he could really win? I mean, I'm looking at the Miami Heat as I'm hearing this about the Sixers, but you're saying he couldn't win with that Heat roster?
21: Yeah. You know, it's interesting because since the season ended, we realized, oh, that's right, Miami got Giannis. Oh, wait, you know, Philadelphia got Jaylen Brown.
26: You already have Bam in place.
21: Yeah, so, like, both of those teams are not the teams we think of, like, from last year. It's just interesting. And Cleveland has a lot of good, you know, a lot of good players on that team. I don't know. I think it's really exciting for Philadelphia. And, you know, no one better to get the temperature of that city than Anthony Gargano.
26: Looking
25: orally,
26: forward to this.
25: I hope.
21: What?
25: Orally?
21: Gargano's.
25: No, how are we taking this temperature?
21: Not orally.
25: Not orally. Oh, man.
21: Remember when you were a kid?
25: Oh, no.
21: Why did they do that?
25: I don't know. But I remember I had a bad nurse's office story when it came to that.
21: No! The nurse's office? Jesus. Yeah. All right. Oh. Hey, we get the scoop on LeBron next. We'll play Brainwave. It's a Friday. And, yo, if it wasn't bad enough being a Mets fan, when superstars in Major League Baseball are goofing and making fun of your team together, that's how you know it's rock bottom. There's a clip of Mookie Betts and Bryce Harper I have to play for you guys, and it just makes me even more sad. So we'll get to some MLB, but of course, the big story today, LeBron, and we break it down more next, right here on Covino and Rich.
25: Next with Anthony Gargano. All right.
21: Gargano.
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0: Cubino. It's like a super group. Because you got me and Rich. We could host our own shows, but we said, nah, we'll do it together. But not any producer. We need a super producer like Danny G. So that's the big three. And then we're like, well, we need someone else to handle the ones and twos. We got Iowa Sam.
1: Yeah.
0: And we got the Kron on the update.
1: What a starting five.
0: Huh? It's the super team.
1: Well, I don't. This is the
0: radio.
1: This is the last decision.
0: Yeah.
1: Not, you know.
0: Oh, yeah, yeah. We hope, right?
1: I love it. Congrats to Philadelphia. Big day.
0: Big day. Big day. But yeah, the Voltron of radio, Covino and Rich, because we all come together to bring the greatness, bring the fun on a Friday. And will that fun translate to winning in Philadelphia? We're going to figure that out. We have a guest in a minute. But yep, we're live from the Fox Sports Radio studios here in the mean streets of LASA. 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
1: All right. Now, here's a guy, when you talk about Philadelphia.
0: Yeah.
1: When you talk about who's got their ear to the streets, who's Philadelphia sports.
0: Yeah.
1: Anthony Gargano.
0: Anthony Gargano.
1: And he's on the Fellas here on Fox Sports Radio. And an overall hell of a guy. What's up, Anthony?
2: Brothers!
1: What's
2: I love
1: up?
2: You guys, man.
0: We love you more, man.
2: Great to be hanging with you guys.
0: Oh, hell yeah. You know what, man? It was so cool to see your live reaction. It went viral. It was all over my feed. So tell us about, you know, how it went down and played out for you.
2: Well, I didn't think it was going to happen, right? I didn't think he would choose Philadelphia. And I'm doing the show,
0: yeah,
2: and I have my phone open. I get a notification from ESPN and Shams.
0: Yeah.
2: And, like, you know how it is, boys. Like, you're doing live radio, right? And stuff happens.
0: Yeah, what's going on? Yeah.
2: And I see LeBron James signed a 2-year deal with the 76ers. I'm going, wait a second. I'm trying to do the show and then grasp whether or not it's not a fake Shams account, right?
0: Yeah, yeah.
2: And then I realized, wait, I'm not on X. Hey, this is a real notification. It's ESPN. It's real. And LeBron's coming here. I'm like,
0: there you go. What, man, I was sort of, I was kind of ho-hum. I'm not a 76ers fan, obviously. But when I saw you and your excitement, it made me excited for you and more excited about the move.
1: I thought it was the right move all along. I really did. I said, go to the Sixers. You got your best chance. And is that the takeaway, too, Anthony? Like, you look at what LeBron says he wants, and a priority is winning, and your team there has the best shot, I think.
2: It's unbelievable, guys, because Mike Gansey, who's been the new GM, has been on the clock for like 45 days. He hasn't lost one game on purpose, and he has reshaped the mess that this team was. It's unbelievable. There's no way I thought they would get out from under the Paul George contract. They do that. They get Jaylen Brown a legit score to go with Maxey and Edgecombe. So they're super athletic. You still have Embiid. And then the interesting thing is that the hole was in the 4 spot. And LeBron is the perfect basketball fix, right? I mean, think about it. He's the perfect fit. He doesn't have to carry the scoring load. He's got Maxey and Brown and B for that with Edgecombe. And he could be a facilitator. And what it is he now can show them how to win, right? Like, this has been a franchise that hasn't been out of the second round since AI in 2001.
1: Yeah, that's the intangible. That's the intangible. LeBron knows how to win. Yep. And bringing that to that team. His relationship with Maxey, you think that was a major turning point? Do you think that was just a layer of it?
2: No, it was big. He's a big clutch guy. He loves him. He always talks about it as his little brother.
1: Yeah.
2: So I think that was a big piece of it. I think, truthfully, I think I'm in his word. Like, he looked at the Sixers and went, all right, well, since Cleveland doesn't want to get Kyrie or can't get Kyrie from Dallas, the Sixers present the best chance to win. And if you win 4 championships with 4 different teams, I mean, that's historic. You come to a city that's all.
3: The civil authorities have issued a fire warning for Inyakusiye, beginning at 2:14 p.m. Friday, July 24th and ending at 2:14 p.m. Saturday, July 25th. Prepare to evacuate due to an active wildfire. Residents with large animals and those requiring additional time should evacuate now.
1: plays perfectly and they win, and LeBron wins there,
0: yeah, he's a guy
1: and
0: there
1: wraps
0: forever.
1: Up the career, and he could say, I did it in my hometown. I went down to South Beach, I did it. I went out to L.A. and did it. And then I brought a team in a passionate city, a championship for the first time in over 40-something years. That would just give another layer to the tired LeBron MJ conversation, right?
2: Yes. Yes. That's it. And I'm an MJ guy, right? Because I covered MJ at the end. And I'm like, oh, MJ, MJ, MJ. But if he does that with four different teams, I mean, that's GOAT status, right? Like, I mean, that's unheard of at this age. So, yeah. Guys, like, the town is on cloud 215, right? Like, it's going bananas. Like, they're freaking out. Like, I've never seen anything like it. It's really wild. They're so happy. Like, we get our happiness from sports, and this is a happy day in Philly.
0: Well, Anthony Gargano here, the fellas, Covino and Rich. There's a few question marks, yeah. Right? There's no doubt that the team's stacked and that you're excited, and I loved your reaction to it. You're like, 2 years! Not just 1 year, 2 years! One of the question marks is, you know, you got a lot of ball hogs here, right? But I think LeBron James is at a level of maturity where he's the guy that could facilitate and dish it, but you got Jaylen Brown, he wants the ball. Everybody sort of wants the ball. How's that going to work? Embiid's health, you know, what do you know about that? That's another
1: thing.
0: And by
1: the way, how Jaylen Brown fits in is still a question mark,
0: yeah,
1: right?
0: Yeah, I mean, so let's start with
1: those
0: two
1: question marks.
0: There's still question marks,
1: right?
2: Oh, yeah. Now, I think the biggest question mark is Embiid and the health. Now, he's got himself in pretty good shape. He's added 15 pounds of muscle. So he's kind of trimmed down but got muscle, which will help his knee. So, but they're really going to have to figure out how to play with him and how to play without him. Like, they're going to have to play two different styles almost within the same

0: He had some great moments as the facilitator where the offense was going through him and Luka was working off ball. So I think that can work its way out his way. To me, the biggest question mark is Embiid because they are thin in the front court. So like they need him as a rim protector and as a rebounder.
1: Well, I think another big question mark. Gargano's here. Anthony Gargano, Covino, and Rich. Is the East, you know, how does this change the East? Can they get past New York and teams like that? Obviously, it makes it more interesting, but your thoughts on that?
0: Yeah, I mean, if you look at the Knicks, look, they're the champs, the whole thing. So much was that was like on emotion and
2: Yeah.
0: this unbridled thing, right? Like, it was a great story. That's tough to replicate, right? Like, it's to go through that same grind is really hard. I think
2: It's
0: the
2: hard to
0: Knicks.
2: run. It's hard to run back emotion.
1: Yeah,
2: Like
1: like
2: you can't.
0: yeah,
2: You can't. Yeah.
0: that was
2: Like
0: for
2: a. It was
0: fuel.
2: like fate and destiny sort of vibe. Yeah, I get it. I get what
0: Yeah,
2: you're saying
0: man.
2: for sure.
0: I
2: It's not
0: mean,
2: you.
0: face it, the Spurs and the OKC are the best teams in the league, right? Like those are the best two teams, and then the East is kind of bunched up. You know, and again, they're gonna have that fuel. You know what it reminds me of with adding LeBron, and I was young, so this is before your time. But when the Phillies got Pete Rose, and it was like back in '79, the Phillies had with Mike Schmidt, they had gotten to the precipice a few times. They couldn't figure out a win. Pete Rose came in, showed them how to win, and they wound up winning it in 1980, 2 years later. And it kind of reminds me of that scenario where LeBron's going to kind of show them how to
2: Yeah,
0: win.
2: I felt that way as a Niners fan when they got Deion Sanders from the Cowboys. That was like that turning point. Like you need that one guy could be the thing that just puts you over. Passionate fans in Philadelphia. I know this. I'm a Mets fan.
1: Hey, that could work the
2: When
1: opposite way too, though,
2: I've
1: Rich.
2: gone down to Philly and put on my Mets jersey, I wait till I leave my car because I don't want my tire slashed. I know Philadelphia, crazy town, crazy city. What about all the fans that were like, F LeBron, yo, he flops, bum, this and that. Are we able to change the narrative like that? Is that what sports fandom's all about? Like, have you seen buddies of yours that like hate LeBron, now they love him?
0: Like that, boy. Are you kidding me? We're the biggest Fugazis around. Like, God, this guy's a bum. Hey, Jordan's the greatest. Even I'm half a fraud, right? I know. Well, Jordan, I've always been Jordan, Jordan, Jordan. But like, I love LeBron wins and he's the GOAT. Like, this is what it is, man. Like, you are always selling out for your colors, for your jersey, right? Like, that's what it is. And you got to be stupid to like hold the grudge. Like, I don't want LeBron. I heard, like, some people were saying that, not today, but like, you know, I don't want LeBron and it'll kind of cheapen it. What are you talking about?
2: One of my college buddies I saw on Instagram this morning. He was your typical LeBron hater, and I saw him, you know,
1: So
2: put on
1: pumped.
2: his Instagram reels.
1: Yeah.
2: He posted the LeBron, the King James highlight video.
1: LeBron's his profile pic
2: Like,
1: now,
2: what
1: yeah.
2: are we doing? Hey, Gargano, let me ask you one question, non-sports related. You're a Philly guy. I had a debate recently with someone. Are we putting ketchup on cheesesteaks or no?
0: No.
2: Okay.
0: No.
2: Okay. Just don't.
0: No,
1: Why
0: don't do
1: not?
0: that.
1: Why not?
0: No,
1: Wait,
0: man.
1: actually, I
0: What are
1: have,
0: you
1: hold on,
0: doing?
1: Gargano, I have one more LeBron question.
2: No, cheesesteaks.
1: No, I do have one more. Like, personal excitement aside, right? And we saw it, it's, you guys got to see, we got to retweet it. We'll retweet it. His personal reaction, his live reaction was great today. Was this the coolest storyline? Because that's what Rich and I were debating, because he had connections to the other teams. This one, you know, his motivation clearly is winning. Was this the coolest storyline in your opinion?
0: Yeah, dude, like, I mean, I didn't think it was going to happen. I'm the only idiot in Philadelphia that didn't put anything on Cauchy, right? Like, I was like, there's no way. Like, he's not going to come here.
1: I
0: Like,
1: didn't
0: I
1: think
0: thought,
1: so. I didn't.
0: no. I mean, but Miami, all the buzz seemed to be Miami with the way Riley, I didn't know how he fit there. My gut was kept telling me Cleveland because that was the perfect storyline going home.
2: Yeah.
0: But, you know, wanting to win and going to a perfect spot, the stars aligned. I love what he did with how he just kind of on a Friday surprised everybody and then, you know, does that great, I thought, post on X where he's like, yeah, man, I want to win. I'm still about it. And it was really simple and it was not like, owning the space, but he owned the space in a simple way.
2: Yeah. Our buddy Isaac Lohenkron, who you know well, the Kron. The Kron says hello. He's here.
0: He's right. Love,
2: you know, Ilo was saying that there seems to be something more. Ilo, you were saying it seems more genuine than the move to LA or Miami, right?
3: Because it seemed. Oh, well, hold on. I'm forgetting something. Paizan!

0: I know. What's up, baby?
1: Hey, I got a tune just for you, baby. Here we go. Just for you. Best of the family, baby.
0: I love you.
1: Likewise.
2: There you go. Yeah, but there does seem something very genuine about his move to Philadelphia.
3: And well, what Kron was saying is, you know, the business transactional feel of playing in L.A. versus, you know, he's going there to win and they want him and they're embracing him. And
1: it's
3: a great, great story. We're excited for you. Got me excited, Gargano. And, you know, I heard what you said about cheesesteaks, though. I want you to know this. As the Yankees play your Phillies tonight, I'm going to root for the Yankees and eat a cheesesteak with ketchup on it. I just want you to know that. Yeah.
0: Let's go. Let's go, Yankees. The next time you come down, I got you guys. I'm going to show you how to eat it, where the spot to go, whole nine, all right?
3: Perfect. Nice, man.
1: Dude,
3: great to see you.
1: Always good to see you, brother. Thank you for your time,
0: man. Great to see you guys. The fellas,
1: Saturday morning here on Fox Sports Radio.
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1: What a guy. Let's go to Ilo for an update. Isaac Lohenkron.
4: Ilo, Paisan!
1: Hey! Oh, that was great. Thank you for having me out with him. We go way back. And Anthony and all of Philadelphia thrilled because LeBron James announced today that he's signing with the Sixers' two-year, $8 million deal. Saying, quote, on a post on social media, I thought I was done when the season ended, but I still truly love this game and I have more to give. I believe I can help make the Philadelphia 76ers a championship team, and I am so excited to energize a new fan base. Unquote. In the NFL, Kansas City Chiefs head coach Andy Reid announced today that Patrick Mahomes has been cleared to fully participate in practice at the outset of training camp, adding, we'll just take it day by day and see how he does. Mahomes tore the ACL in his left knee in Week 15 last season. Crazy story here. NFL on CBS lead analyst and former Dallas Cowboys quarterback Tony Romo was arrested overnight in the Milwaukee area on suspicion of operating a vehicle while under the influence. The arrest report noted that Romo, quote, performed poorly on standard field sobriety tests, unquote.
5: I think it was...
1: Sorry, that audio was not from the field sobriety test, but rather from a telecast this past season. Sorry about that. I got that wrong.
5: Oh, Jim.
1: I shouldn't say my conspiracy theory. My conspiracy theory is it was all a setup from Jim Nantz because he's so irritated that Romo talks over him all the time.
5: Oh, Jim.
1: Finally, ironically, in Major League Baseball, we have a game in Milwaukee hosted by the Brewers right now. They trail the Colorado Rockies 4-1 in the top half of the sixth inning. Guys, all yours.
5: I love. Thank you, my friend. And we got more Covino and Rich. Your thoughts on LeBron if you want to chime in. And there's some baseball news. We're like trade deadline time now. I don't know. Do you feel like your Yankees are going to make a move? Danny G, you feel like your Dodgers
3: Yankees have
5: are in on something? Or because I feel like...
6: Dodgers going to get Scooble.
5: It really depends
3: Yankees
5: on what...
3: Yankees are shooting for Miller, a catcher.
5: Mason Miller, Scooble. We'll discuss some possibilities next as we get closer. MLB, we'll talk some LeBron. And, of course, we'll play Brainwave, give away some prizes. A lot of fun coming up right here on Covino and Rich.
7: 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Steve Covino live.
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20: Gambler's Bonus hits again. On June 14th, Betty hit four fours, clearing her Gambler's Bonus four-of-a-kind bingo card for over $11,000. 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
21: 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Well, try this. Imagine a sheet of ice. Now imagine the Golden Knights skating on that sheet of ice. I know I'm getting the chills. And the Knights will be back in action as preseason action is not too far away. The Knights will start on the road as they take on the Kings on September 19th with their first home preseason game on the 24th as they host the Utah Mammoth at the Fortress.
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1: Super fun time.
0: It is super fun time. It's Friday. Pump for the weekend. We're going to get you fired up for the weekend. We're going to play Brainwave, give away prizes, and then Weekend Hobnobbing, what you need to watch. And by the way, on a side note, because we are the best team, super team, we're all partying this weekend, right? Right? Right?
1: What are we eating, Irish Sam, Danny G?
0: Cheese steaks, you said.
1: Cheese steaks in honor of Philadelphia? Honor,
0: yeah, you got that grill, right?
1: You got the griddle, man. Let's
0: you got
1: do
0: the
1: it.
0: Griddle. Surprise Let's do me. It. I'm putting cat told Gargano ketchup on my bad boy. Let's go.
2: He said no.
0: I'm going, dude. I'm doing it. So anyway, we're live from the Fox Sports Radio studio. Covino and Rich, we're all hanging tomorrow night. It's always fun hanging with you guys. And it's time for our Tire Rack play of the day. The Tigers are trying to claw their way back toward 500.
3: High fly ball, right field, deep. Lofton back at the fence, looking up, jumps, gone! How about it? James Outman, two out, three-run home run. Tigers take the lead in the seventh.
1: Yep, and they would end up beating the Royals 5-3. That was the call of the day, courtesy of Tigers Radio Network, Tire Rack's play of the day. 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Now, before we get to Brainwave, before we get your feedback on LeBron, I got to give a shout-out to a guy that, even if he wasn't on your team, you had to appreciate. Remember former Met, then he became, I believe, a Padre. Before that, he was a Detroit Tiger, speaking of the Tigers.
0: Mm.
1: Jose Iglesias.
0: Yeah.
1: Oh, my God. Remember he had the Mets theme when they were actually good a few years ago?
0: Mm-hmm. More of a clubhouse guy, right? Everybody loved him.
1: Everyone loved that dude. Yeah. Whatever team he's on, he was the guy.
0: Yeah.
1: Had the song, the OMG. Everyone would hold up the OMG.
0: That was the problem with the Mets. They got rid of their identity.
1: Jose Iglesias is making his debut on Broadway. He's in a show because he's also the singing and acting. So talk about a guy. He really was a utility guy. Not even on the field, off the field. So props to Jose Iglesias. And speaking of my trash Mets.
0: Yeah.
1: Not only are we making fun of them. Not only am I here sitting calling my team trash. Did you see Mookie Betts and Bryce Harper?
0: Well, I mean, Trump called them out too.
1: Yeah, the president even said the Mets stink.
0: Right?
1: Listen to Mookie and Bryce, two of my favorite ball players, talking about my New York Mets.
4: I mean, who do you think is you guys' is like biggest rival?
5: Biggest rival? I mean, obviously we play a lot of, you know, big games against the Braves, okay. I would say. Yeah, yeah. I don't know if they're our rival per se. I mean, I think the Mets are the Mets.
4: Yeah.
1: Wow. You know,
4: yeah.
1: Did you hear that chuckle?
4: The Mets are the Mets.
5: But once they kind of got rid of, you know, Pete and all those guys, I mean, it's a different team. It's a different club.
4: Yeah.
0: Yo, that was, again, Iglesias, all the guys that made the personality behind that team. Pete Alonso losing Polar Bear. That was the biggest mistake, dude. That really was.
1: And I think it's less about losing.
0: And it wasn't even in retrospect. We all knew it.
1: It's less about losing Polar Bear Pete Alonso. It was the arrogance in which Mets GM David Stearns made it seem like, guys, look what I do with the Brewers. I'm this know-it-all. I know. I got this. While every Mets fan's like, I don't know. And we were much like, I don't know, are we still trusting the process in Philly, or is that long gone? Is this a new process?
0: I think this is a brand new part of the process.
1: The Mets, remember it was like, oh, I guess you got to trust David Stearns. Could I just real quickly, I agree with Mookie and Bryce by saying.
0: By the way, I just want to acknowledge, like you said arrogance before. There seemed to be a crazy level of arrogance when snuffing. Laughing, I don't know, at your Mets the way they did.
1: But,
0: oh my goodness,
1: but listen,
0: that was such a diss.
1: When you
0: they
1: hear,
0: have no respect for the Mets.
1: When you hear Bryce Harper and Mookie Betts, not on my team, but guys, can we all agree those are two likable stars in Major League Baseball? They're giggling at how bad the Mets are. And if you listen to that full clip,
0: if I was a Juan Soto or anybody on the Mets, man, I would take that so personal.
1: If you listen to that full clip, they go on to say how Nimmo came up with the team, Polar Bear was the identity, Pete Alonso, and how everyone that they identified as, oh, when we play the Mets, that's the team. That's not the team anymore.
0: No.
1: What's
0: that
1: up,
0: was that was really arrogant, but justifiable.
2: To quote Joey from Friends.
6: Okay, let me stop you right there.
2: The Mets suck.
0: that was wild to hear from them.
1: There is speculation. Get this. Now, Danny G, I know you have my 1 minute timer on the Mets, and that'll be done.
6: You've already surpassed
1: their speculation. Could David Stearns and Steve Cohen have had the worst offseason in Major League Baseball history?
6: Oh.
1: Baseball's been around, Danny, a long time, right?
6: Oh, I know. Let me ask you a quick question. Yeah. I don't mean to extend your Mets segment, but would you be in favor of Lindor being moved before the trade deadline?
1: Because you're not going to get, it would have to be in the offseason, you're not going to get the full value from now.
6: But maybe all this time he's been the issue in your locker room, which all arrows have pointed in his direction.
1: Listen to what the Mets did in the offseason that they thought was going to be a genius. You sign former Cy Young candidate, Freddy Peralta. He's 5-9 with a 5 ERA. Marcus Semien, remember straight up for Nimmo?
0: Yep.
1: Batting .207. Jorge Polanco, remember, that guy got the juice. Yeah, the juice in the form of batting .173.
0: Bo Bichette. He needs to go back to exploring.
1: Bo Bichette.
0: Jorge Polanco.
1: Explorer or baseball player? Bo Bichette batting .256. Luis Robert Jr. He's getting some trade deadline buzz. He's batting .211.
0: Unfortunately, Tobias Myers. .256 is still above the league average, though.
1: Tobias Myers, 0-2 with a 6 ERA. Like,
0: no juice.
1: Devin Williams, almost a 5 ERA out of the bullpen. Every move the Mets have made, they're like 0-7.
0: Weaver's doing all right, right?
1: And there you have it. All right. Mark Covino on Rich Neck. We
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5: And here's what you need to know.
6: LeBron James announced today that he's signing with the Philadelphia 76ers on a two-year, $8 million deal. James posting on social media, quote, "I thought I was done when the season ended, but I still truly love this game and I have more to give. I believe I can help make the Philadelphia 76ers a championship team, and I am so excited to energize a new fan base," unquote. NFL Kansas City Chiefs head coach Andy Reid announced today that Patrick Mahomes has been cleared to fully participate in practice at the outset of training camp, adding, "We'll just take it day by day and see how he does." Mahomes tore the ACL in his left knee in Week 15 last season. NFL on CBS lead analyst and former Dallas Cowboys quarterback Tony Romo was arrested overnight in the Milwaukee area on suspicion of operating a vehicle while under the influence. I'm Isaac Lohenkron.
7: This is Covino and Rich.
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7: Just two guys with East Coast roots.
10: I took it back to my East Coast roots.
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12: Walking here. Up your...
7: Two guys who now feel right at home in L.A.
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10: It feels gross, right?
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8: All right, our second hour, power hour of fun. Yeah. Hey. Today's Friday. Super pumped that it's Friday, and we have fun, so
10: yeah,
8: we know everyone on their way home is enjoying the weekend.
10: Let me tell you, as we get into the weekend... Gonna have some cheesesteaks tomorrow night, guys, or what?
8: That's the plan.
10: In honor of the Sixers, Philadelphia getting LeBron James.
8: Yeah, I know. And by the way, every time people have people over, it's always like, "Hey, what do you want me to bring? Is there anything you want us to bring? Tell us now instead of last minute." Yeah. All right, think about it.
10: Let me think about that.
8: It's Covino and Rich, Fox Sports Radio, and we be rocking out. Let's go. All right, you waited too long. I'm not bringing anything.
10: Yeah, good.
8: But my tip for everybody is, when someone asks, "Hey, man, you need anything?" Just go down your grocery list and be like, "Yeah, I need a deodorant, some toilet paper, detergent. Yeah, give me some dude wipes and bring me some ice."
10: A lot of times, though, for real, when you have people over for a cookout, barbecue, a little grilling, watch a game or a fight, I think the underrated thing to ask someone to bring, because truth is, I'll go to the supermarket and get the meats and all the food, but paper plates...
15: This was my idea
10: napkins,
15: the other day.
10: Ice, like
8: paper towels.
10: Yeah,
8: ask
10: stuff
8: for
10: like
8: the
10: that.
8: Expensive stuff.
15: Yeah, because Rich, you were talking about what you were going to grill.
10: Yeah.
15: And Sam was talking about food, and I joked. I'm like, "I'm going to bring the utensils."
10: Honestly.
15: We were laughing, but you're like, "No, that's what people should bring."
10: For real, because there'd be so many times you're like, "Oh, crap. I don't have any paper plates."
8: That's what I'm saying. Always have like a pharmacy item or something on stand, something that you need. Like, yeah, toothpaste. Yeah, yeah.
10: Bring some, yeah. Bring some Crest.
8: Bring all, some Crest.
15: All of us.
8: I need some
15: ballers,
8: strips.
15: All of us ballers on a budget. No paper plates equals dishes in the sink.
8: Yeah. I'm a big fan of paper plates, man. I'm all about it.
10: I love the waste.
8: I am.
10: Styrofoam. I'm kidding. But yeah, that's where you get all that stuff. Dollar Tree. Dollar store.
8: We're all getting together tomorrow. And like Rich said, he has the griddle. So some cheesesteaks in LeBron's honor. Speaking of, the Yankees play the Phillies tonight. And you were talking about your Mets. This is when you're going to figure out, and most of you know already, is your team a buyer or a seller? But it changes quick, man, because the Red Sox, they were sellers, dude. And now they're not.
15: Yeah. Trade deadline coming up August 3rd. Yeah.
8: August 3rd. Can't wait.
10: Do you think
15: 6 p.m. Eastern.
10: As your Dodgers go for the three-peat, Danny, are you opposed to them giving up pieces if it meant getting Scooble in the rotation?
15: Absolutely not. Because you know, all of us fans now live by the Rams motto, F them picks, F them prospects. If it's going to help you win right now, do it.
8: Yeah, you want now. You don't want prospects.
15: Yeah, the thing is, then you got to figure out, though, later how to work Glasgow back in.
10: Yeah. Well, the reality, Danny, is that, you know, your team, you just repeated. You're going for a history and three in a row and, you know, one of very few teams that have done that ever. So
15: yeah, with Glasnow out injured, and the Dodgers have had several pitchers out injured, especially the bullpen. Looking forward to your boy, Rich, Mr. Trumpet Pants, maybe coming back this weekend.
10: Oh, Timmy Trumpets, Edwin Diaz. That's really how you're stacked up once playoff time comes. Because I think Covino's Yankees, if they got more help in the bullpen, because with Max Fried back, with Gerrit Cole, with Aaron Judge will be back. Stanton will be back. Your Yankees.
8: Going to make moves.
10: Yeah.
8: They're going to definitely
10: make moves.
8: What is
10: the move? Mason Miller is the move?
8: They're looking for bullpen, catcher, and maybe a shortstop. You know, maybe they pull up Lombard and Volpe's out. They might move Volpe or Jason Dominguez or somebody. They're going to move some decent names to get those pieces, and it's going to be even more exciting to see.
10: What was your favorite trade deadline pick in your team's history?
8: That's a good one, man. There's been a lot.
10: I have one.
8: Cecil Fielder back in the day came through. Remember that?
10: Ooh.
8: That was a big one.
10: I love. Do you remember a trade deadline player? Maybe not even for your team, where you're like, that was the pickup.
14: I have to agree with Covino. Cecil Fielder was instrumental in the 96 Yankees run. Yeah.
8: Came through big. Imagine you just get Cecil Fielder on an already stacked team, and he still had game left. That's why it was great.
10: As a Mets fan, I always think that arguably Yoenis Cespedes, the impact Cespedes made when the Mets picked him up, that was big.
8: Dude was electric. Man.
10: Cespedes, and you know, there were moments where like he looked like the best baseball player in the league. But hey, think about that. It's a good random question.
15: About when the Dodgers acquired Trey Turner at the deadline. That was that 2021?
10: Yeah, it's always a cool moment, right? Because you're like, ooh, my. And I'll be honest, I'll speak on behalf of not just Mets fans, but teams that are not in the mix. It's sort of a sad time because you it's almost like who wants to be a seller when other teams are buyers, right? Like you know, instead of the narrative to anything, it's like the other side of things, right? It's like, imagine you're the guy that gets a raise because they fired someone.
15: It's funny you say that. Yeah. That's coming up. There's a question on that in Brainwave. It's the fifth category, so I don't know if we're going to get to it, but yeah, we're definitely already on the same wavelength.
10: Yeah, to me, it's like you know those feelings of like, oh, I got a raise, but that's because they fired a bunch of people. And
8: probably how Pat McAfee feels right now.
10: Just kidding.
8: We're kidding. We know it has nothing to do with him.
15: Covino will be here till Thursday.
8: It has nothing to do with McAfee. It really doesn't. It has nothing to do with McAfee. That guy got paid. Good for him. All the other moves, unfortunate. Numbers and budgets. That's how it works.
10: But in sports, think about it. The trade deadline, if your baseball team's under 500, the trade deadline goes from like, dude, who are we going to get to? What prospects I've never heard of are we going to get in exchange for our one guy?
8: Like, let's say the Yankees go for Miller, right? They might have to give up Spencer Jones. That dude's a 6'7" behemoth. He could be the next Aaron Judge. You never know.
10: The only time it's come to backfire against the Mets recently, I was just seeing the year-to-year trade deadlines my team has done over the last decade. It still haunts me. I know he's a great ball player, but when the Mets had the failed experiment with Javi Baez, they gave up Pete Crow Armstrong. So if you think that the Mets could have had PCA, Soto, both in the outfield together.
8: You know what's funny? I'm just reading the feedback. Shout out to Lisa Paragio, Vince Garcia, Kyle from Raleigh, all the people chiming in live.
16: New York Jeters, I agree. I thought Ruben Sierra, too, when Rich asked that question. 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
10: Now, when we go over our ideas for the show, you know, it's our group chat. All day we're just texting each other.
16: Major props to Danny G, too, because yeah, you know, a lot of people wonder what a super producer does. He comes up with a lot of great ideas, and, well, he keeps us moving, keeps it in control, the whole show.
10: A lot of people wonder, like, maybe you don't really care, but I'm going to tell you anyway. If you ever wonder, like, what a radio show or podcast does throughout the day, how do we even decide? Throughout the day, just think of, like, your dumb buddy group chat. We just have one of those, and it's work.
16: Right.
10: Like, yo, exactly. You see this stupid article? Hey, you see this news headline? And it's really just a group chat. And Danny G hit us up with something that I was laughing at before. Danny G, you want to explain this $20,000 debacle?
15: And it's on a few different websites, so I'm thinking that this is happening right now. It says a husband reportedly filed for divorce after finding out his wife secretly spent $20,000 of their shared savings on a Chris Brown VIP experience.
10: Is that the VIP experience where he pulls the girls up on stage and acts all inappropriate?
15: Here's the kicker. This poor guy, he was working a night shift during the concert and only found out when videos of her on stage fan moment with the singer started circulating from friends who were also at that show.
16: So it got freaky deaky if it went viral.
15: When he confronted his wife, she said she was just having fun. Now she's she's reportedly asking for 50% of their assets, insisting she did nothing wrong. And the article asks, so who's in the right here? Is this a fireable? I hate that word. Somebody say that.
16: Fireable.
15: How many syllables?
14: Fireball.
15: Offense in a marriage or an overreaction by the husband?
16: This is overreaction. Get out of here. $20,000? Hey,
14: where's that 20?
16: But wife's getting mad if you spend $20 on a lap dance. $20,000.
15: Do you know how long it takes to save that much money?
10: $20,000, Danny G. And it wasn't like, oh, for our kids. It was $20,000 to have Chris Brown humper, essentially.
16: loophole or the only sort of argument she has is when people get married, your money is my money, right? But you have to have an understanding. You have to communicate. And it goes back to an old rule that Rich and I live by. Or used to live by. Maybe it's changed. We haven't really updated the rule in years. Yep. We've been doing this a long time. But it was, if you have a joint account or you're married, or you just have respect for your significant other, there's a certain amount that before you spend it, you should give them the courtesy update.
10: Let's see if Sam or Ilo, Danny knows our number. So I do. Ilo and I with Sam, what do you think the Covino and Rich rule is? In a marriage, if you're going to spend blank amount of money, you don't need to ask permission for your husband or wife.
16: Just a heads up.
10: A little like, hey, just so you know, I bought these new golf clubs and they were blank. Or, babe, I went to get Botox and it was blank. Or, honey, I went to do this. Or I bought a two new end tables.
16: Not permission, just the courtesy update.
14: I might get in huge trouble for saying this, but I'm talking about across the board. Is it even both ways? What I'm saying is it the same number for one spouse as it is for the other?
10: I know what you're saying. Our number, Sam, right. You want to take a guess?
18: Yeah, I'd say $500.
10: That's it. Yeah, that was
16: Bingo.
10: The number.
16: Bingo.
10: Yeah.
16: Was his name.
10: Perfect. Oh. Yeah, 500.
18: Like, maybe I heard that in the past, but that just seems reasonable. Like, it's a chunk of money, but it's not going to break the bank.
16: If you're looking at the credit card statement or your bank account or whatever, you're like, you spent $500 on what? Like, if you already know, then it's not a big deal.
15: I mean, in this day and age of this inflation we've been in the middle of, Sam,
18: there's families out there, there's couples that don't even have like a rainy day emergency fund of like a few thousand dollars.
15: Exactly.
18: And she goes out and spends 20 G's. Yeah. That would break my heart if I was the husband.
10: Things are so expensive now. Like, dude, how much do they go a week of my son's baseball camp is? You know, that.
18: Probably $500.
10: $500 a day, probably.
16: By the way, $20,000. There was a recent study that said a week in Disney, so expensive for a family, it goes anywhere between $12,000 to $20,000. So she spent like a whole family getaway on one night to be humped on by Chris Brown.
18: We don't know their financial, like, we don't know their jobs or like what their financial situation is, but $20,000 for the rest of us. So that's noticeable. Well, that's missing out of the bank account.
16: There's so many questions, and one of them Danny G posed to us, is that a divorceable offense. And I think absolutely.
18: Yeah, like, I agree.
16: You just spent like the family savings. I'm not saying
18: and
16: all
18: even upfront about it.
16: Yeah, and then you think, and then you have this entitlement. Oh, I did nothing wrong. Wow.
8: But
16: yeah,
8: if
16: we are not on the same page.
8: I have a question. If it's for your kids, do you have to run it by your spouse? Meaning, if I buy.
18: If it's 20 grand?
8: No, I'm saying like our $500 rule. Meaning, like, if it's for your kids, like, if all of a sudden I'm like, hey, what's this $1,200 thing? And she's like, oh, that's our daughter's dance camp for a week.
16: Like, just for budget reasons. Like,
8: or,
16: you know,
8: or if I bought Ben a $500 hype fire bat.
18: You, like, you run a slippery slope if you don't discuss like a $1,200 expense.
8: I guess it depends, like you said, on your budget.
18: Like, oh, it was good intentions, but like, you got to talk about it.
16: And again, it's just a heads up. No one's saying permission, just to make it clear again. We always say if you're going to spend $500 or more, just a heads up to the other person in your life.
8: Oh,
16: this woman spent $20,000 on Chris Brown's VIP experience. And the dude only found out. I'm sure he would have found out when he looked at his bank account. But he only found out because Danny G said the clip of her getting danced on went viral.
8: I have two more questions about this. And then we are going to get the brainwave. So if you want to get a head start, 877-99 on Fox. If you want to get involved, play our game, maybe win some Covino and Rich prizes. It might be a special bonus prize today. So if you want in, brainwave our Friday game. But two more questions about this woman that spent 20 grand on a Chris Brown lap dance, essentially. Question number one.
16: What's your Chris Brown lap dance? Meaning, is there maybe a sports experience that you'd be able to justify?
8: Are you
18: a Joe Montana lap dance?
16: A Joe Montana lap dance?
14: For me, a Vince Scully lap dance.
16: Are you Don Mattingly with the mustache lap dance?
8: Wait, yeah. Are you mad? Are you mad at Ruby?
16: Yeah,
8: because you're reading my mind. I was at an event once, Isaac. I went to some, like a higher end charity event, like one of those like per plate dinners, right? And I didn't do this, but they were having like, hey, Joe Montana will throw you a football for $1,000. There's a bunch of rich people at this event, so they were trying to raise money, and Joe Montana was just on a stage, and guys were standing up like, me! And Joe would be like, hey. And I'm like, is that something you got to run by your wife? Because I've been to Super Bowls, and I don't know if I told my wife how much I spent on the tickets. But then again, she's like, do it, you deserve it. You know, like maybe
16: yeah, if she knows what you're doing, I think that's also good, because you're trying to avoid divorce, like this story, or arguments. You know, who needs that headache?
8: So, question number two. $20,000 on a Chris Brown lap dance, essentially, this guy files for divorce. What is the weirdest thing you've ever heard someone file divorce for? Because I remember a story from like a decade ago. Some guy filed for divorce because his kid was ugly.
16: Oh, yeah, I remember that.
8: And the theory was, he said, my wife never told me she had plastic surgery, so my kid's unattractive because she never told me she got a nose job, a chin this. And so he divorced her, and the reason was, she lied about never having work done because he's like, no, my kid, he was saying that his
15: she
8: kids
15: withheld
8: were ugly.
15: DNA features.
8: Yeah, exactly.
18: That sounds like something that would just take place in LA.
16: I mean, it was in out of Calabasas. No one wants ugly kids. Actually, I think, was it in Asia somewhere?
8: It was an Asian
18: know.
8: Guy.
18: Let the kid grow into an adult. You don't even know what they're going to look like when they're an adult.
16: True,
18: like,
16: but he was offended because he was
18: ugly duckling, you know?
8: My kid's got a huge schnozzle.
18: How you grow into that? The beak.
16: I'm trying to think. Like,
8: kid's got a beak.
16: What sort of VIP experience could even rival a $20,000 Chris Brown.
15: Turn this around, though. What if the husband had spent $20,000 for a VIP Megan Thee Stallion
16: double
15: experience?
16: Standard? They would be livid. Livid.
8: What if you're like a super fanatical sports fan? Danny, what if there was a price tag on, like, hey, you get to sit in the Dodgers dugout, go out to dinner with the team, take BP, and like hang with Shohei? I don't know. Like,
15: $20,000. I'm getting a backyard, which I don't have in my life right now.
8: Yeah, I hear you. All right, well, hey,
16: if you were single, Rich, for $20,000,
14: 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Would you
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15: real estate
16: with your hottest like crush?
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16: I'm just saying you could just lay the groundwork.
18: You could buy Sydney Sweeney's bathwater.
16: That's what I mean.
18: A lot of it.
16: You have a latte with Sydney Sweeney?
8: No.
16: For charity?
8: No, I don't think. No.
16: $20,000?
8: I think $20,000 could be used in so many delinquent ways and really good ways.
10: I think the worst way to use it is a Chris Brown VIP experience. Like, I'm talking, you could do really deceitful stuff. You could do charitable stuff. You could do meaningful stuff. I really genuinely think the story infuriates so many because the fact that it was for a Chris Brown, who a lot of people don't like because it was passed already.
16: Still, what a waste of money.
10: $20,000? Gross. All right. We have more Kavino and Rich. Your thoughts. We'll do Brainwave. Final thoughts on LeBron as we get into a weekend. We'll do that all coming up. CNR right here on FSR.
16: Can I say, Rich?
10: What do you want to say?
16: If you want the grilling apron to call now, 877-99 on Fox.
10: Phones are already hot.
16: 877-99.
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1: Oh, thanks, Webull.
0: Oh, yeah.
1: All right. Covino and Rich. Now, real quick, before we get the brainwave, what do you think the Vegas odds are for the Sixers to win the East now? How much do you think it moves?
0: I would say they're the favorites. I don't know what the odds are.
1: Second favorite.
0: The
1: narrative is still that the Knicks would be the team to beat. Right now, in Las Vegas.
0: You know, I hate to say it, but I think Gargano made a good point. What made the Knicks special, yeah, they're great, and they're fiery, and they're tough, and all that gritty, but they were like a team of destiny and fate last year. To repeat that is very difficult.
1: I agree. Right? But right now in Vegas, to come out of the East, the Knicks are plus 330, meaning you have to wager 100 bucks, you win 330. Knicks are plus 350, so it's right there. Those are your teams to beat, and 3 and 4 are the Pistons and the Celtics.
0: Nice.
1: So that's expected, but Knicks, Sixers, and Boston, right, in 3 or 4, Northeast basketball, Eastern Conference basketball is like next level now. So, if you missed any of our first hour, a lot of speculation on LeBron. Did you see it coming? Did you feel it? Is it the right move?
0: And we had Anthony Gargano on, whose reaction went viral. We actually retweeted it, if you want to check it, at Covino and Rich, because he was in such shock as a Philly guy. Like, what? 2 years? Oh, my God. And I think he threw a little gabagool
3: now,
0: in there.
3: Yeah, he thought Miami. He thought, like everyone else, Miami.
1: You know whose opinion I want? Rob G., producer of The Odd Couple.
0: Yeah.
1: I'm sure Rob Parker's going to come in today like, I knew it. Or, this is terrible.
0: What is
1: your prediction?
4: He has a new oat. That's all I'm going to tell you. Rob is the king of oats, the fofote, the masote.
1: Oh, yeah.
4: He has a new oat, and it's coming your way. At the top of the hour.
0: Oh, man, I'm excited now. All right, so Rob G is going to be playing this game with us, but I want you guys to know that we're still doing Weekend Hobnob, and every Friday, what you need to watch in the world of sports and entertainment. We get you ready for this exciting weekend, but hit it, Iowa Sam's time to play.
5: Do Covino and Rich really share the same brain?
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5: Is their crew not far behind?
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5: It's easy. We drop fun sports, music, and entertainment questions. And if you match with enough of these bozos, you win.
9: I love that.
5: On the count of three, reveal.
0: Brainwave.
1: Ooh.
10: 1, 2, 3.
0: Yeah.
10: Locked in.
1: You guys are on the same wavelength right now.
10: All right. Happy Friday.
0: Hell yeah.
10: The questions in this game are all subjective. You just got to try to match the brain of CNR and the crew. Going to get our contestant from the studio lines here really quick, and then I'll explain the rules. Mike in OKC was the first through.
0: Hey, what's up, Mike?
10: Hey, Mikey.
11: Hey. Yo, Mikey. Hello, gentlemen.
1: Ready to play? Let's do this.
10: Yeah. Mike, what do you do for a living there?
11: I work for the state government.
1: Look at you, fancy pants. All right, let's play this.
10: All right, here's the rules. I have 5 rounds ready to go before Rich gets his you-know-what in a you-know-what over there. Our contestant needs to win two of them to be the champ and walk away with a CNR Summer Grilling apron. I'm going to ask a question and give three debatable answers to choose from. Then the six of us on the show here are going to write down our answers on these dry erase boards for our YouTube channel. Hold them up. All right, and then on the count of three, Mike, you shout out your answer. You got to match with four of the six of us to win the round, or no matter his answer, if all six of us happen to match, he gets the backdoor cover. Are you ready?
0: Let's go.
10: Let's go. Round one. Let's start with relationships.
1: Ooh.
10: Breaking which unspoken rule of a long-term relationship is the biggest betrayal? Watching the next episode of a joint TV show without them?
1: Okay.
10: Throwing away an important box or item without asking them first? Or finishing their leftovers that they were dreaming about all day.
1: Oh, man, that's a good one.
10: All right, so breaking which of these unspoken rules of a long-term relationship is the biggest betrayal? Watching the next episode of a joint TV show without them? Throwing away an important box or item without asking them first? Or finishing their leftovers that they were dreaming about all day?
0: Locked in.
10: All right, all writing our answers down. Everybody locked?
1: Yep.
3: Locked in.
10: All right, Mikey, we need your answer on the count of three. One, two, three.
11: I got to go with the TV show one.
10: He says the TV show that you'd watch the next episode without them. All right, we go with Steve Covino to start us off.
0: I think you could always rewatch the episode. I've seen many a blow-up fights when my dad threw away a receipt or an item that my mom was missing. So, yeah, the
3: you
0: item thrown away.
3: Here's my receipt.
0: You know how many times I see my dad rummaging through the trash just to save the day because, you know, the day was ruined because of a fight? But they made it through somehow 50 years, but that, I think, is the worst.
3: All Listen, what's in the box?
10: Rich Davis.
1: Eating the leftovers is a crime. I think moving forward on a show, also not good. But I had an ex-girlfriend once throw away a pair of 49ers slippers I had.
10: Oh.
1: She's like, they're gross and stinky. And I was like, so she's like, yeah, I threw them out. I'm like, yeah. I was genuinely mad. I was like,
10: can't do it.
0: They can't be replaced.
1: Yeah, I was like, she's like, yeah, but they were get new ones. I'm like, oh, you don't get it.
10: All right, Rob G, what say you?
4: I was apparently off on this one. I'm the lone survivor here with the leftover situation.
10: Leftovers.
4: If only because I don't cook in my house, so neither does my wife, so it's usually going out to eat.
0: Right.
4: And it's something better than any of us could ever make for ourselves.
1: You thought that little piece of the burger, that quesadilla or something.
4: Exactly.
1: There,
4: gone. So that's the problem.
10: Funny. Yeah, that leftover tri-tip.
0: That's funny.
10: All right, Ilo.
7: Right here, leftovers. I speak from personal experience. I'm still in debt for the infamous apple pie incident of 2018.
0: Nice.
10: Yeah. So, Rob G, you weren't on an island by yourself because I also said leftovers.
1: Oh, wow.
10: So, Ilo and I agree with you. And for fun, he's out of it mathematically. But, Ilo, Sam, what'd you say?
3: You can't throw out the box.
9: What's in the box?
3: Don't throw out the box. Don't throw out the stuff.
7: Depends on what's in the box.
3: Yeah.
10: All right. Let's go to round two, sports.
1: Oh.
10: What free pair of tickets would you rather be given this October? Good seats to see LeBron James in the Sixers season opener? Jalen Hurts and the Eagles hosting divisional rival Dallas Cowboys? Or Bryce Harper and the Phillies on a postseason run?
3: One more time.
10: Which free pair of tickets would you rather be given this October? Good seats.

0: Ilo.
1: That's surprising. I went LeBron for sure.
2: Yeah.
0: Rob G.
3: I went with LeBron for sure.
2: Hey, guys, I went with LeBron for sure. Oh,
4: let me join the party. I went with LeBron for sure.
2: Started
4: the moment.
2: Well.
4: Dude, that's a story you could tell your grandkids. I was there opening day.
2: Hey, it's the first game.
4: Hey.
2: We're on a roll. Yeah. You guys ruined it.
0: By the way, Rich doesn't even watch NBA until the playoffs.
2: That's why this is so special.
4: Pretty good Sixers logo. No, look at that.
0: All right, round three. Got to get in the game here, Mike. Let's go to the ageless wonder category. Today, Jennifer Lopez turns 57 years old. In her honor, which of these celebrities look the best at 60? Halle Berry, Lenny Kravitz, or Selma Hayek?
4: Oh, man, wow. That's a good one.
1: That's a good one.
0: Which of these celebrities look the best at 60? Halle Berry, Lenny Kravitz, or Selma Hayek?
4: All right, lock.
1: Still researching over here.
0: No researching. All right, everybody locked in?
4: Yeah.
0: Mike, on the count of three. One, two, three.
5: Selma Hayek.
0: He says Selma Hayek, Steve Covino.
4: Dude, I was thinking about Lenny Kravitz's abs, and then I got checked real quick when you said Hayek, so Selma Hayek is the answer.
0: All right, Rich Davis.
4: Similar to Covino, my instinct was Lenny Kravitz because he's 60 with abs. But again, man, we are in the same brainwave because the minute you said Selma Hayek, I changed my mind.
1: Yeah.
0: All right.
4: Two for two.
0: Rob G.
3: Selma Hayek has gotten us through so many years.
4: Yes, she has. 3 for 3.
0: Ilo.
1: I hate to say it, but I went with Halle Berry. The tiebreaker was height.
4: They were all good.
0: You guys told a story on our show about how Lenny Kravitz looked the same when you saw him as he did in 1998.
1: Dude, yeah, he probably looked better.
0: Yeah, and because of that, I put Lenny.
1: Damn.
0: So it all comes down to Iowa Sam.
4: Sammy.
2: Let's
4: Sammy.
2: See. Let's see what we got Sammy. Here. Let's see. We got Selma Hayek. Let's go. That's a point for Mike. Let's go.
4: Point for Mike.
2: Hey, way to go, Sammy.
0: All right, you are halfway to a CNR summer grilling apron. We go to round four. Summer heat. Which of these places would you least want to be in 97 degree heat?
4: Okay.
0: The zoo?
4: Nope.
0: A baseball game or a county fair?
4: Oh. Yeah.
0: Which of these places would you least want to be in 97
4: Easy.
0: Degree
4: heat? Oh, God, if you listen.
0: Yeah, we talked about this a few weeks ago.
4: There's a very clear answer.
0: All right, we're all writing our answers down.
1: Locked.
0: Everybody's locked?
4: Yeah.
0: Mike, one, two, three.
5: You guys are lucky I'm a loyal listener. I'm going with the zoo.
0: Says the zoo. Iowa Samuel, what say you?
2: Stinky zoo. Don't want to be there.
4: All right. Nice. That's one.
0: Concrete and elephant dung. I also said the zoo.
1: Yeah.
0: Ilo.
1: Of course the zoo. I love the smell of a county fair.
0: Rob G.
3: Of course it's the zoo. You've been to the L.A. Zoo? It's all hills and concrete.
1: Oh, boom. Yeah. He's right. All hills.
0: He's a winner. He has, but for fun, what'd you say,
4: go.
0: Rich?
4: Zoo.
6: Yeah, let's go.
4: What a way to get into the weekend, because we're all on the same brainwave with the zoo. If Mike listens closely, which he does, I said, and what makes it even worse is all the animals are in their caves, and you don't even see them.
2: Yeah.
4: Right? It's like, they don't even want to be out.
2: The zoo is rough because,
0: The only caveat was in that conversation on our show, one of you did bring up the fair, the county fair, and you said that was almost as bad.
4: Yeah, that is another.
1: But they have all the good fried food there.
2: Yeah, you can get like some of the iced lemonade.
4: If you
2: said a
4: Renaissance fair, it might have been a close second.
2: Oh, drink some cold.
4: Think about a big zoo like the San Diego Zoo or the Bronx Zoo on a hot summer day, walking up and down the hills, and it is miserable.
2: The gorillas are flipping you off.
4: Yeah,
2: you know,
4: no one wants to be out.
0: Mike in OKC, we're going to ship out one of the brand new CNR prize packs to you there. Congratulations.
4: Congrats, hey, buddy.
0: And also, there's one other thing we have to get you. We didn't even talk about this earlier on the show.
4: Is this Mike, by the way?
0: Mike, a new sponsor.
4: Mike, you are the luckiest guy in town because we have a new sponsor, Airtasker. And you just won, get this, Mike, in Oklahoma City, a $500 gift card to Airtasker.
0: Yeah, besides the grilling apron.
4: Yeah, on top of the grilling
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1: Thanks, Mike.
0: Won a $500 gift card to AirTasker and of course our summer prize pack. Thanks, Mike.
2: Yep. Thank you. Let's go.
1: All right. All right. And by the way, Covino, have you hung your TV yet?
0: I was gonna say I would totally use this to hang my TV. It's not mounted. No.
1: What are you waiting for?
0: I just haven't done it. Yeah.
3: It's sitting on a milk crate.
0: No, it's on a stand. I just haven't mounted it though. Yeah.
1: Mounted though. Come on.
4: Mm-hmm. Mounted.
1: Mounted. All right. Let's go to ILO for an update. Isaac Lowenkron, what's up, buddy?
5: Hey, fellas. The big story, of course, LeBron James announcing he's signing with the Philadelphia 76ers on a 2-year, $8 million deal. He posted on social media, quote, "I thought I was done when the season ended, but I still truly love this game and I have more to give. I believe I can help make the Philadelphia 76ers a championship team, and I am so excited to energize a new fan base," unquote. In the NFL, Kansas City Chiefs head coach Andy Reid announced today that Patrick Mahomes has been cleared to fully participate in practice at the outset of training camp, adding, "We'll just take it day by day and see how he does."
6: Explain it again with those nuggies.
5: Get out of here. Anyway, Mahomes tore the ACL in his left knee in week 15 of last season. Finally, NFL on CBS lead analyst and former Dallas Cowboys quarterback Tony Romo was arrested overnight in the Milwaukee area on suspicion of operating a vehicle while under the influence. Now, Romo is originally from the Milwaukee area, but specifically the reason he was in the area, and I'm not making this up, guys, Romo was competing in the Wisconsin Amateur Golf Championship, where he finished 32 shots off the lead. Ooh. At 35 over par overall, but apparently the experience was not a total loss. And again, I'm not making this up, he did still take home a purse of a whopping $60. Back to you guys.
1: He's no hawk on Netflix.
5: Why wasn't Beyer playing in this event?
1: Beyer could do that, right? Come on.
0: Hey, thank you, Isaac, have a great weekend, man. Thank you for everything. It's always fun with Ilo here on the show.
1: He's no Lonnie Hawkins. I'm the only guy watching that show. I really am.
0: Bro, I'm forcing myself to try to get through those episodes. No offense. I like Will Ferrell. All right. So, Covino and Rich live from the Fox Sports Radio studio. We get you ready for the weekend next with Weekend Hobnobbing. 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
0: Thanks. You know what? 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Covino and Rich on Fox Sports Radio. Iowa Sam quick on the button. We got Danny G on the phones. 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Pro of the week.
1: Yeah, let's go.
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0: the final decision. It's got to be.
3: LeBron James.
0: LeBron James.
1: LeBron James.
0: The new 76er. I mean, we waited to hear the announcement. We got it today.
5: LeBron James.
3: That kid is 38 years old.
0: And let's just say the Odd Couple will be talking more about it next, and it's going
3: to
0: be fun.
3: Our pal Rob Parker has a new nickname for LeBron.
0: Oh, yeah. Oh, yeah.
3: Pause. I can't wait for everyone to hear it.
0: Congrats again to LeBron and the 76ers. He's our Pro of the Week, and now it's time for Weekend Hobnobbing.
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0: All right, this is what to watch in the world of sports and entertainment so that you know what's going on come Monday, right? Now, I bring up the first one not because I'm necessarily watching it, but I used to be a huge fan, and I was shocked when I saw the trailer this week. I'm like, this is still going? The Walking Dead, Dead City, Season 3 on AMC.
3: Yeah, that's the one with Negan and Maggie.
0: I didn't know that was still going, though, man. But yeah, new season starts. Enjoy that.
3: You stopped watching 10 years ago when Carl died?
0: Exactly when I stopped. Yeah, seriously.
3: Sorry, spoiler.
0: I did love it. If you're a fight fan, you got UFC Fight Night tomorrow night.
3: Fighting!
0: Ankalaev versus Guskov in a light heavyweight main event.
3: Did you see Bruce Buffer said that he would love to be part of some NFL event the way he was part of the World Cup?
0: Yeah.
3: Speaking of UFC.
0: I did see that. So some good fights tomorrow night if you want to check it out in the world of UFC. Now, I'm pretty pumped about this because I was telling everybody to go to the theater, and now you don't have to. And it's not on Amazon because, it sucks so bad. It's because they own the movie. Masters of the Universe is now streaming on Amazon Prime. So if you grew up loving He-Man, you got to watch it and show your kids or your nose-picking nephew. And if you just like a fun movie.
3: And the best part is,
0: it's
3: not like, it's on Prime and it costs $20. It's free on Prime. Like, it's not like the rentals or buying.
0: I always put the George Foreman guarantee that you will find it entertaining. It's very fun, whether you grew up with it or not. Masters of the Universe on Amazon Prime. And let me shamelessly promote, Rich, Overpromise this week. That's our bonus pod. 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
3: An uncensored version of what we do here on FSR.
0: And we talk about, we discuss two legendary coaches. John Harbaugh and his recent speech, right?
3: We
0: welcome Coach Klein, a.k.a. Henry Winkler, to Overpromised. We talk everything from Taylor and Travis's wedding to Mahomes to his perks with Happy Days. He has some Magic Johnson stories. That's all on Overpromised, episode 148. It debuted yesterday. It's right here on our YouTube page, at Covino and Rich FSR.
3: All right, Apple TV, which is where all the best streaming shows are. Lucky with Anya Taylor-Joy. I think I might start that this weekend. That looks really good.
2: That's on me and Brenda's list.
3: I might be up all night like I'm Gilbert Gottfried. I might be up all night because I want to watch that. And Danny, you got me on the tip of Cape Fear.
2: Don't watch it very late at night as the last thing you see.
3: All right, I'll be creeped out. Okay.
2: Yeah.
3: Also on Apple TV, a movie. I thought it was a series. It's a movie with the guy I love, Jake Johnson. He was from New Girl. He was also in Maximum Pleasure Guaranteed on Apple also. He's in a movie with Mary Steenburgen. Ben Stiller's in it. It's called The Dink. He's a former tennis player.
0: I thought you were in it.
2: Yo.
3: He's a former tennis player that has to resort to pickleball, and he hates it.
2: Rich, Us Weekly says, if you were let down by Will Ferrell's recent Netflix series, The Hawk, The Dink will revive your faith in the sports comedy genre.
3: Well, I'm going to watch The Dink, but if you're not caught up on The Hawk, Sam, hit it.
27: They call him The Hawk.
2: Oh, jeez.
27: Golfer. The greatest golfer in the world.
3: No?
0: The only good part of that show is that song.
3: I'm watching The Hawk. I love you, Will Ferrell. Come on our show.
2: It's got a 21% approval rating.
0: I like Will Ferrell, just not the show.
3: I'll give you one other quickie. If you missed it in the theater, I love me some sports, but my guilty pleasure, I love Broadway stuff. And Wicked Part 2, Wicked for Good, is now streaming for free on Netflix. So Wicked 2, the second part. So there you go.
0: Now we turn it over to the wickedly talented Danny G.
3: What's up, Danny?
2: I'm still, all week long, I watched it last Sunday. I went to the theater. You guys would have been proud. Went by myself because I have a toddler. So I went to a Sunday morning showing before the World Cup last weekend and watched all 3 hours of The Odyssey. It did not feel like 3 hours. Matt Damon is going to get awards for this film.
0: I heard John Leguizamo, too, is
2: yeah, it's, dude, the cast, Christopher Nolan, once again. And you're not, I read an article with Matt Damon where he said, you're not going to see epic movies like this very often. And so do yourself a favor. If you have not seen it yet, it's not overhyped. It's worth the watch.
0: It's one you got to see in theaters, right?
2: Yeah, go Dolby, go IMAX.
3: Sounds good. And if you haven't watched The Hawk, hit it one more time, Sam.
27: They call it a he's a golfer. The greatest golfer in the world.
3: Oh, maybe he'll come on our show. Will Ferrell, what's up?
0: Well, by the way, you know, we had Henry Winkler on Overpromise, the Fonz, so check it out. He's promoting season 2 of Hazardous History Sunday nights on the History Channel. It's like the crazy stuff we used to do and somehow survived. He's the host.
2: Don't forget the best of the week, Covino and Rich.
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2: 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The best of the week with Covino and Rich.
3: And Covino is also promoting Little House on the Prairie. All right, we'll see you guys on Monday. Have a great weekend. Arrivederci, baby.
0: See you in the promised land.
3: Later, guys.
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0: One day game in Major League Baseball just finishing up. Rockies leading 5-2 at Milwaukee in the bottom of the ninth. Tigers out to a 2-0 lead in the second against the Kansas City Royals. By the way, baseball's Hall of Fame ceremony is this Sunday. Inducted this year, Carlos Beltran, Andrew Jones, and Jeff Kent. Yes, LeBron James is signing with the 76ers. 1 year plus a player option worth about $4 million per year after earning over $50 million with the Lakers last season. This will be his record-breaking 24th NBA season. Philadelphia hasn't won the title in the league in over 40 years. James says this will be his final contract. The WNBA is off. Their All-Star game is this Saturday in Chicago. Three-point contest tonight. In men's college hoops, Duke will play Texas Tech instead of Michigan in December at Madison Square Garden. And Chiefs quarterback Patrick Mahomes was fully cleared for training camp. I'm Steve DeSager.
20: One guy is happily divorced. One guy is happily married. One guy gets called daddy by his three beautiful daughters. One guy gets called daddy after a credit card approval. One guy won a state high school basketball championship. One guy only covered a state high school basketball championship. One guy's been inducted into three halls of fame. One guy has only mocked a hall. Does this seem weird to anybody else?
21: Crazy.
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32: We'll do it live! F*** it! Do it live! I'll write it and we'll do it live!
30: Do it! There you go. That's right, Bill. Thank you. Say my name.
33: Rob Parker.
30: Hey, say it again, Alex.
33: Rob Parker.
30: One more time. I've been going a long time.
33: Rob Parker.
30: You didn't know. All right, here we go. And say his name.
34: Calvin Washington.
30: Exactly. I am.
34: Pullovers. Back to you, boy. You're feeling good. Got your... cold in there.
30: I mean, it's warm outside, but you know what I mean. It's got a little chill in here, a little bit.
34: Yeah,
30: all right.
34: I feel you.
30: We are indeed the Odd Couple on a funky Flashback Friday. And guess what? You'll need our phone number because we are, without question, the most listener-friendly national sports talk radio show on the planet.
34: Ben Maller.
30: Sorry, Ben. At least... when people are still awake. That's where we finish.
34: Gotta be up.
0: Can't be snoozing and listening at the same time. Nope. Okay, write it down. Committed to memory, 877-99 on Fox. 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
6: The Odd Couple was filmed in front of a live audience.
5: Sweet Houdini.
0: Yay.
5: Yay.
0: Yeah. Yeah. All right, let's go, Big Show. Let me welcome in my co-host. He is
5: Kelvin Washington. Welcome back, Rob. Hopefully your trip was cool and hopefully you got some flyer miles or something since they messed up your Detroit wing of the trip. But shoot, welcome back, man. It's hot as heck here. Dang, we got an easy show today because you know where we're going all day.
0: Yes, indeed. We do have the decision with LeBron James going to Philadelphia. So we're going to get into all that, talk about all other angles and that go with that. So we got plenty to go on. Yeah, but let's welcome in the Odd Couple crew. Let's just get to it. Rob G is our producer. Bud Mexican is... There you go. Alex is our engineer.
7: Pay no attention to that man behind the curtain.
5: I still ain't missed, Alex.
0: One more, Alex.
7: Pay no attention to that man behind the curtain.
0: We need it, no doubt. Steve DeSager is at the anchor desk.
8: He'll keep
0: us updated throughout the program.
8: Steve.
0: And Sagar... is our social media
9: that's got to be racist
0: guru in for Elijah. So we got a lot
10: Never
0: to get to
10: him.
0: A lot to do. I know, I try to squeeze it in there, Alex. Very good. On this funky flashback Friday. Alex, you are unbelievable.
5: No, I ain't gonna lie, that was a little wild, Rob.
9: Resume.
5: You can't come, man. You took a week off, and you ain't been right since. You've been just saying some wild stuff, man.
0: I'm just, you know, I've been on the road for almost 2 weeks. You know, that's a lot. You know what
5: that
0: I mean.
5: That is. But I didn't know if you was coming back. I thought you was going to be Broussard out here in these streets and just stay out there.
0: Stay out east. Well,
5: I like L.A., but I love New York.
0: But I love L.A., so you know that. That time will come. I'll be back in New York before you know it. But right now, home is Los Angeles.
5: Like I laid on that boneless couch.
0: That's right. Absolutely. All right. Hey, Rob G, I should say that you guys, if you want to check us out on the YouTube channel, because we do have one, and it's getting popular. People are watching the show, which we appreciate all the support. And if you haven't, you can watch us on YouTube, and you can also subscribe. That's right. Just search Odd Couple FSR on YouTube. Hit that subscribe button. After that, you can tap the thumbs up icon. You can comment away about the show, anything going on. Again, check us out. 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And if you need to find it, just search Odd Couple FSR and hit subscribe. All right, Rob G. So there we go. LeBron James had big news today.
21: Yes, he did. According to Rich Paul, LeBron James made this decision at 1 a.m. in the overnight hours, and it was announced right around, 8:30 a.m. here on the West Coast, 11:30 a.m. Eastern, that he is taking his talents to Philadelphia. LeBron James signing a 2-year veteran minimum contract, put out a statement on social media that reads in part, quote, "This is my last decision. I'm not going for money. I'm not going for family. What am I really playing for at this point? I still want to sacrifice. I still want to work. I still want to grind. I still want to compete to win and have a chance at the feeling of winning another NBA championship." And he believes best place to do that is in Philadelphia.
0: And, okay, I'm going to come clean for the first time in my 40-year career in the media. How's
5: What's
0: that?
5: Well, all right. We waiting on this. I don't trust you, but okay.
0: I'm just going to be honest. I'm going to say that for a long time, I've been resisting it, but I think I have to finally, with this decision by LeBron James, I am going to officially declare him as the GOAT.
5: Mm-hmm.
0: Goals on another team, not the greatest of all time. He is the GOAT. Goals on another team. Here is LeBron James at the end of his career, turning into a journeyman
1: who will go anywhere and will work for food, will work for any. I mean, my God. That's where LeBron James is now, where I'll take, can't stay in L.A. and take a pay cut, right, to stick along with the team, but I'll go anywhere and I'll take a big-time haircut, veterans minimum, to be a third or fourth option where all the other guys who are there, Jaylen Brown, right, you got Maxey, you got Embiid, like there are people there. Like it's not just a LeBron story, no matter what happens there, obviously. So it's kind of weird to see that this is where LeBron is going to end it. LeBron, is it really a surprise? No. There was a BS story about, oh, it's about the family and this and that. Philadelphia is not about the family.
34: Not at all. That story didn't
1: make any sense, okay? Because he could have stayed here, I'm pretty sure, with the Lakers for $4 million. I'm pretty sure that they would say, all right, we'll take you for $4 million, not for $50 million. And then the whole idea is that LeBron is officially, and I guess it's always been the case, just the ring chaser. He's the ultimate ring chaser. And you got to look at it and go, how? It's just pathetic. And it's pathetic from this standpoint, Kelvin. I'm serious. Mm-hmm. Even if they win, just say they win. It's not going to be because of LeBron. It's going to be because of other players on that team as well. Sure, they'll say, hey, LeBron, we got a part of this again. But it's just not going to feel the same or change people's minds, because I think people are going to look at it and just say, LeBron was just looking at high and low to try to secure another ring to try to convince people. Because here's the thing, and this is out of New York, Craig Carton from WFAN in New York, he's reporting on his radio show, Kelvin, that he went to the New York Knicks. And they said, thank you, but no thank you, that they turned down LeBron and Philadelphia's his second choice. Is that wasn't his first choice, is that he wanted to go to the Knicks, which, again, is not surprising because the team just won a championship, right? That was his, I guess, goal, is to just latch on and somehow, some way, whatever I got to do to just get another championship. And I don't think he's going to convince anybody or pass Michael Jordan by joining the Knicks or joining the Sixers that have a loaded team even before he got there. People already like what they had done prior to LeBron James getting there. But this is not a surprise to me. This is who LeBron has always been. This is why I said when they erect that statue out in front of the arena in Cleveland, is going to have a basketball and it's going to have a suitcase, because this fits his MO again. But I will admit that LeBron James is the GOAT. And it doesn't stand for greatest player, greatest of all time. It stands for goes on another team. So this, to me, is fitting.
34: Alex, you got that Fresh Prince? So I don't get... Now this is a story. It's a reverse Fresh Prince happening right now, Rob. The Fresh Prince went from Philly to Bel Air. King James is going from Bel Air to Philly. Now I need that Meek Mills. I need that Meek Mill, Alex. Here's the thing, Rob. You're absolutely right in that he's going to another team, but we literally knew he was going to another team. Like, he said, I'm leaving the Lakers. So if you wanted him to go back to Cleveland, not necessarily you, but anybody. Well, Cleveland will have a really good chance. They were just in the Eastern Conference Finals, adding a LeBron of trying to compete for a championship, chase for a ring. If he went to Miami with Giannis and then LeBron and Bam and Wiggins and Bobby Portis and whoever else they add, they would say, oh, LeBron, well, he's going there because he's trying to win. What was he supposed to do? Go play with the Utah Jazz? Was he supposed to go play with the Pacers? Like, if he was going to leave,
1: there's only one place that makes sense, which is going back to where you started. That's the only thing that makes sense, because you're not going to change anybody's mind by winning, attacking one of the championships.
34: So then I'm going to go do what I want to do and go try to compete.
1: No, he wanted to stay home. That was Golden State.
34: I wanted him. Kelvin wanted him to. I thought it would be a blast to watch him with Steph.
1: That's what you said. So today, and now you're like, oh yeah, this makes sense to you.
34: No, what I'm saying from LeBron, Kelvin always wanted him to go. I've made that clear 100 times. I thought it would be the most fun thing we've seen in ever. LeBron and Steph on the team for 82 games with Draymond, and you know, obviously they were saying potentially Anthony Davis. I was all with that. But my point is, once he said he was leaving the Lakers, and if aside from the Warriors, which I think we all agree they weren't going to win anything, it would just been fun, everywhere else he was going to win, go, we had a chance to win or be competitive. So I don't get why all of a sudden his ring chaser. He's been a ring chaser, according to everybody, when he teamed up with Miami. From 2011 on, he's been a ring chaser. So what is this all of a sudden?
1: No, but the ultimate is that he was trying to go to the Knicks that just wanted, like that is when you look at that. If you go to Cleveland, okay, because Donovan Mitchell hasn't won anything. Cleveland hasn't won anything. If he goes to Cleveland and returns them the glory, it has a different feel than joining Jalen Brown, who's already won a championship. That's a different story to me.
34: Jalen Brunson specifically and that team, because of the unity that they have with him already playing with college with people and them already literally just winning a championship and them not losing too many pieces, I think they look at us, bruh, we don't need a him or anybody else.
1: But he went there, though, is my point. It's not.
34: Well, I mean, that's like, the one like before. We'll have to see. According to Rich Paul,
1: I'm talking about Craig Carden on his radio show.
34: No, I believe that's what Craig Carden said. The same report said that LeBron said once they won, he didn't want to go. So I'm saying, there's conflicting reports. But to me, I think he was damned if he did. Once he was going to go somewhere outside of Cleveland, I think it was going to be this. Because if he goes to Warriors, that's just stupid. You guys have no chance to win. What is he doing? He goes to Miami, that's just stupid. You guys have no chance to win. Why are you going there? The only place I will agree that people would have been like, whatever, okay, I kind of sort of guessed, would have been Cleveland because that's where he's from. But I think, again, this is what we see. If you're Tom Brady and I leave the Patriots, I ain't going to play with the Cleveland Browns. I'm going to the Buccaneers with a load of talent, an amazing defense, and I'm going to go call Rob Gronkowski, get Antonio Brown, so I got a chance to win. If you're Charles Barkley, I'm going to jump on this Hakeem Olajuwon dream, and I'm going to try to win. He came too late, but he tried to get one. Clyde Drexler, you go to 2 NBA Finals with Portland Trailblazers. You lose to the Pistons. You lose to the Bulls. Dang it, I'm about to go down there with the big fella, Hakeem Olajuwon, to see if I can get me one, and he did. So, guys at the end of their career, this is what we've seen them do. Shaq became the big Shaqtus. He was played with LeBron with the Cavs. Look, he was the big Shamrock. He went to the Celtics. Shaquille O'Neal, Mr. Laker, went to the Celtics. This is what great people have done towards the end in all these sports. You go to somewhere.
1: Usually you don't have a career. Usually you have, you don't have a ring. And you're trying to latch on one.
34: Peyton Manning went to the Broncos because he knew it would fit great, and they got a great defense and great weapons.
1: Peyton Manning was benched in week 15. Are you kidding?
34: That was late. You're going to bring up the next year. What about the first year, Rob?
1: Yeah, I'm just talking about. Yeah,
34: they went to the Super Bowl, and then they won one.
1: They got rid of him, though, because of the surgery.
34: We don't know if LeBron's going to win a championship or not. I'm saying this is what great talents have done. We've seen this. So I don't get what people expected. He was going to go somewhere where he
1: could compete. No, great talents is like Michael Jordan went to the Washington Wizards where
34: it was so bad, Rob, can't even bring it up.
1: No, but
34: I'm just
1: saying.
34: It was so bad, we can't bring it up. It doesn't count.
1: He didn't go and say, let me go find the best team in the NBA and let me go join that team. That's not what Michael did. People don't do that. He went to the worst team.
34: We can't bring it up.
1: No, but
34: that don't count.
1: But
34: don't bring it up.
1: No,
34: you literally can't.
1: You don't have to count it because he's 6-0. You don't have to count it.
34: Right.
1: Because he won 10 scoring times. You don't have to count it.
34: So don't bring up Tom Brady's extra ring. Don't bring up Peyton Manning's ring. Don't bring up anybody of Clyde Drexler's ring. Don't bring up any other rings.
1: All right, 877.
34: So what was he supposed to do that would have made everybody
1: 99
34: happy?
1: On Fox. 877-996-6369. Do you have a problem with LeBron being the ultimate ring chaser in Philly? We'll continue that conversation next with you. It is The Odd Couple on a funky flashback Friday. 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
0: We got enough time for calls.
1: Draymond. There you go. All right. And
34: is that what LeBron said? Rob, is that what LeBron said?
1: Yeah, LeBron. I mean, Draymond has no pull. 877-99 on Fox. Stick and stay.
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0: 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Looking forward to what AD has to say in all this. Antonio Daniels in about 5 minutes or so. Shekel City a little bit later on. Rob, let's get to some calls. LeBron makes it final. He's going to Philly. What do you think about it? 877-99 on Fox. Who we got?
1: All right, David in D.C., you're on the Odd Couple Fox Sports Radio. What's up, David?
2: Hey, what's up, Rob? What's up, Kelvin, man? Thanks for
0: what up, David?
2: Hey, you know what, man? This summarizes the LeBron James experience, in my opinion. You know, greatness is, I'm not talking statistics aside, right? LeBron James is not Clyde Drexler going to Houston, Charles Barkley going to Houston. LeBron James and his people, if you listen to them, he is being compared to the great, great, greats. I can't, with conscience, Rob, and I know, Rob, you see me on this, compare him to Tim. He's not greater than Tim Duncan, Kobe Bryant, Hakeem Olajuwon, Larry Bird, Magic Johnson. Outside of the statistic padding part, listen, man, this part of your legacy now. You're going to be remembered, despite all the statistics, as one guy who jumped teams in pursuit of championships, and you're not even really associated with a franchise or a dynasty.
3: Right.
2: Bird, Magic, Jordan, they got dynasties that they are associated with. LeBron James is almost, to your point, Rob, he's becoming the journeyman.
3: Right. Like, he's a journeyman all-time great player. It's crazy. Yeah, he's always joining somebody else. They don't come to join him.
2: And the thing about it, if you're a Laker fan, I know Rob G is like, this Bama, I don't even want to see him. If you are a Laker fan, how can you not give that number 23 jersey away to some rookie? I mean, you got to think about that, man. Lastly, and I'm going to say lastly, I've been watching basketball for a long time, since the Havlicek days, right? I'm 58 years old, and I've followed all the great, great, greats. And LeBron James, to me, is beneath all those players I just described, in my opinion. Forget the statistics. Hey, y'all, thanks for taking
3: my call. Thank you.
2: Thank you, David. Roll the show, man.
1: Roll the show. Appreciate it. Yep.
0: Hey, appreciate it.
1: Yep. Scott in Pennsylvania. You're on the Odd Couple Fox Sports Radio. What's up, Scott?
4: Come on, Rob. That's like the third or fourth time you've used that joke, Pennsylvania. We'll get a new one.
1: All right. What you got, Scott? Go ahead.
4: All right. Every free agent, what's the deal? They either want to win a title or they want money. Come on, man. Give the man a break.
1: Okay. If you're good with it, and I'm talking about from an all-time great player that LeBron is, nobody has done what he's done. That's all. And if you're good with it, then that's fine with you.
4: I hope I was 10 in 83 the last time they won. So, yeah, I'm good with it.
1: Okay. And if they lose, then what? What will you say? Oh, it didn't work out. All right. Then you try.
4: Yeah. Well, hey, Julian Server still walks on water for me, so that's, he's still never replaced him.
1: Okay. All right. No problem. Thank you.
4: Yep.
1: All right. Let's squeeze in one more before we get to Steve DeSager. Randy in Idaho, private Idaho. You're in the Odd Couple, Fox Sports Radio. What's up, Randy?
0: He's going to probably say he don't want to hear no more jokes.
5: Appreciate you taking my call.
1: No problem, buddy.
0: Appreciate it.
1: I know. He's like, I don't want to hear private Idaho anymore.
0: I'm tired of them Idaho jokes, too.
5: All right, so here, I'll give you my 2 cents real quick. Right, at the end of the day, it doesn't matter because he ain't going to win jack. He's chasing rings. He ain't going to win jack. He's got to go through the Celtics. He's got to go through the Knicks. And for sure, he's going to get his stuff pushed in by the Knicks. I mean, you got Embiid, who's hurt 3/4 of the year. You got Jaylen Brown, who is an attention seeker. You got Maxey. And then you got LeBron, who's going to try and play a role. He tried to do that in L.A. You saw how that worked out. He can only do it for so long. He's going to want me, me, me. And the last thing I'll say, in my opinion, I feel like this may tarnish.
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7: The Athletics open up a 3-game set at beautiful Target Field. If you've never been to this ballpark, No question, it's one of the best in our game. And it's hard to believe, because for a long time we talked about it was early and that the All-Star break was going to be here. Well, that's all come and gone. There's only 60 games left in the season. So all of a sudden for the Athletics, it is now a sprint. They got to get it going. Chris Townsend alongside the Super Scout, Shooty Babbitt. Hard to believe we only got 60 left. If the A's are going to get back into this thing, they got to start winning games in bunches.
8: It's amazing for a season that lasts as long as a baseball season does, how quickly it can go by. And the story tells itself. There's a beginning, there's a middle, and there's an end. And right now, what's happening in the middle, close to the three-quarter mark, is going to tell you a lot about what's going to happen at the end of this season.
7: You're going to hear from the manager, Mark Kotze, in this show. I want to tap into Shooty Babbitt and his experience as a scout. What it's like in your world as we're getting to the trading deadline. And then these next 60 games, there's going to be certain players we're really going to key on that we want to watch and see how they're going to finish.
8: Yeah, it's going to be very interesting. Depending on what team you were with and where you are at this time of the year, the nerves, the level, the anxiety, the anticipation. Oh, my goodness. You can't wait till August 3rd when it's all over with.
7: And the A's got to get some guys healthy. They got so many guys hurt. One guy, though, he's healthy. He's on a tear. He's on a 10-game hitting streak. It's this guy, Jacob Wilson. He's doing it with the glove and the bat. We'll talk about it. That's all coming up next right here on A's Cast.
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0: Hey, the one place you need to be cool is home. Your AC has been running since May, morning, noon, and night. And when it stays hot overnight, it never gets a rest. It just keeps grinding until something gives. At Gettle, we've been doing this for over 85 years. We know what a summer like this does to a system. 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Goettl. We'll keep you cool, but it's hard to spell.
1: Let's take a look at the starting lineup brought to you by your California Ford dealers. Jacob Wilson's going to lead off. He's going to play shortstop, followed by Tyler Soderstrom out left field hitting second. Hitting third, the all-starter Shea Langeliers behind the dish. Carlos Cortez will DH and hit fourth. How about Donovan Walton? He's going to be at second base, and he's hitting fifth. Tommy Tanks, he is going to be at third base hitting sixth. Jeff McNeil at first base hitting seventh. In the eight hole will be Lawrence Butler out in right field. And batting ninth will be Henry Bolte out in center field. Yes, Diamond Oats, we're going to talk a lot about the last 60 games. And here you go, Shooty. You got a lot of ground to make up. Got to get on a hot streak. And they got to play a lot better.
2: I just think there's a lot of things that need improvement when you have a young team with a lot of inexperience, have not played together as a unit very long. A lot of the mishaps happen for not having familiarity with your teammates. And I think as you move forward and guys start establishing themselves as players who are going to be a part of this as they move forward, I think the play will get better all the way around.
1: Now you got 60 games. I mean, this is a time to show out right here, because a lot of what you're doing right now is also going to affect what happens to you next year. You know, it's like, the as they say, it's the last stuff you put on tape. This is the last the front office is going to look at you. You got 60 games to really show what you got. Diamond Oat number one. I wanted to get into this because these last 60. Who's the one player you're most interested in, the story about this player the last 60 games?
2: Well, I look at the club and I try to indicate what I feel where the improvement needs to get the most. And defensively, in the outfield, when Denzel Clark was out there, things were starting to take order. Where Henry Bolte, even though he got here a little earlier than a lot of people anticipated, he's given us a whole lot of wow moments, but he's also gave us some opportunities to scratch our head. And I think that's the biggest question. Can he, or when he, and how long will it take him to slow the game down? You just don't see a player who's as fast as he is having a difficult time letting the game come to him. I think his future is bright. Can he hold Denzel Clark off? Because we know how valuable he is defensively, but that's what I'm waiting to see. How long will it take Henry Bolte to get it all together?
1: I'm going to go with Nick Kurtz. Nick Kurtz is not in the lineup again. He's hurt. Nick Kurtz last year hit 36 home runs in 117 games. Had a 1,002 OPS, an OPS plus of 170. Rookie of the year, no question. They took it off the board in Vegas. They took it off in August because everybody knew. This year, he's been good. He's been an all-star. But there were a lot of people that said Nick Kurtz is going to hit 50 bombs. I mean, this will be the best offensive ballpark he is ever going to play in for a home field in his career, this ballpark in West Sacramento. So I want to see how he finishes. Can he get close to last year's numbers, finish strong? Because there's a lot of expectations and growth, and also with the new CBA coming. You know, he turned down the contract extension. We don't know what our world, our business is going to look like when we start next year. So I think this, the way he finishes up, I'm really interested to see how he will finish. All right, for a pitcher, what pitcher are you most interested in last 60?
2: As we know, the bullpen has not performed up to expectations, and I feel that because lack of stuff or results, if you will, there'll be a lot of different faces down there. But there's one person I think that can go out there and define his role as this club moves forward, and that's Luis Medina. I mean, this young man, the stuff that he's exhibited out there and the ability to just overpower guys and put them away with secondary stuff, it's the type of stuff that plays at the end of the game. So when you're watching Luis Medina, he's 27 years old. As my mom used to say, it's time to poo-poo or get off the pot. Young man, time and the clock is ticking. He has an opportunity to extend his career and make some bread down there. Go ahead and prove that you're that type of guy. But consistency is going to be the common denominator right here.
1: Were you one of those kids?
2: Oh, man. You know, don't sit there on the fence. Do what you're going to do.
1: I really like that call on Medina. I'm going to go with one.

0: on, and I don't know if we're even going to see him. You're going to hear it a little bit later. I asked Mark Kotze earlier on my talk show today. Mine is the big man right here, Luis Severino. What is going to happen with Luis Severino to me is fascinating, because at the end of this year, it's not a team option. It's not a mutual option. He's got a player option for $22 million, whether he wants to stay here. And there's no question the A's have missed him. He's starting a throwing program. I'm hoping he's going to be back. We've missed his innings. We've missed that guy that can go every 5 days. It was a tough injury on that rotator cuff, but a lot of questions about his future with our team, and he's gonna hold all the power at the end of this because of that player option. So I want to see what he may have heading at the end of the season. Really want to see what we're going to get out of Luis Severino. All right, diamond note number two, Jay Willie. Jay Willie is not only hot with the bat, but Jay Willie is hot with the glove. Right now, he's got a 10-game hitting streak. You look at that shooting. We were worried about his health. He has shown you he is healthy.
1: Well, when you think about all the great shortstops that have played this game, none of them have come close to a streak like this. Derek Jeter made 56 errors in one season, and he's one of the best to have ever played that position. But hey, this is what every former player who had a son or daughter, whatever the case may be, playing in professional sports that grew up around it with you, that they would turn out to be. Jim Wright. Gym rat, locker room rat, call him whatever. He's had a bat and a glove ever since he could even tell you what it was. So he's done everything the way that he does it. He's got sure hands. He's got good working feet. His clock works just timelessly on time all the time. So he gives you everything. A lot of people felt like, I think he's going to grow out the position because he's so gangly and long. Yeah. And he's shown you the ability. He can angle that pole when he wants to and shoot you out the yard. So it will be a great problem to have. But just like Cal Ripken, Troy Gloss, some of the great guys that were tall and big, they stayed at that position for a long time because it showed you that they could play there.
0: A-Rod.
1: A-Rod, for sure.
0: All right, so it's just not with the bat, the defense. He hasn't made an error in 102 games. He's closing in on Mike Bordin. You talk about an unbelievable streak. So, yeah, he's doing it with the bat, but he's also doing it with the glove. Coming up next, we're going to head back to Target Field. Ginny and Dallas will join us, and then you're going to hear from Mark Kotze. We're getting you ready for A's baseball right here on A's Cast.
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0: At Athletics starting a three-game set tonight in Minnesota at beautiful Target Field. And the Twins, by the way, they're just two games under 500. They think they're still in this. There's a lot of teams, Shooty. I mean, you got basically 24 teams that really still think they're in this thing, so it'll be interesting. Let's get to Jenny in Dallas at Target Field. And we've been kicking it around. 60 games left. Who's the player you guys are most interested to see how it plays out for with these 60 games? One player.
9: Ooh, that's a really good question. I'm going to try and avoid what Dallas is going to answer. So I'm going to go spin the wheel, landing on Lawrence Butler. I want to see how he finishes the season. Because for Lawrence, we know it's been up, it's been down. We know the big contract that he signed here a couple years ago. And now's time, I think, for him to really show up. This is a guy who's had a couple opportunities in the last few weeks, whether it's off the bench or in the starting role. He's put together some hits. I'd like to see how Lawrence can put together the next 2 months.
10: Jenny, I don't even know if I want to answer that because that is a phenomenal answer. I am with you, my friend. I'm going to stick with the bump. And I think Gage jump on the bump is how I want to see this thing play out. That's what I'm interested to see because there's no question that he has the stuff to compete here. And I think really what it's more about is, does he have the mental moxie? Does he have the ability to make the adjustments as the league has started to make adjustments to him to pitch himself into that frontline ace type category, that frontline ace type pedigree? Because I think that's there. But I think it's going to take some adjusting for him to, I believe, push himself forward because there's going to be plenty of tests that wait for him down the line. I think the biggest test is how he processes some of the success that he's had, but also some of the recent failures that he's incurred as well. And I think for me, that is one of the most intriguing players to watch for a lot of different reasons because we're talking about a guy who could potentially anchor a rotation.
1: Gang, before I ask my questions, just want to congratulate you guys on a 2026 all bicep team. You've done a tremendous job getting in the shape, and just want you to know, quite an honor.
0: Woo,
1: that you guys
0: get in the gym, curls.
1: I don't know.
9: Keep up with your fashion sense, man. We got to keep up with you.
1: I don't know if it's some get right, Miss Rudolph. We know the Wizard of Oz is still in Vegas, but it seems like every player that goes comes back different. Luis Morales. This guy was a starter for this club this year. If there's any change that you would like to see from him when he takes the bump for us after getting called up today, what that might be.
10: Throwing over the dish, I think it's really simple, Shooty. And Jenny, you and I have talked so much about the adjustments that I think on the whole the pitching staff has needed to make, has made at times, but I think it's the inconsistency that we've also experienced. And I think Luis Morales, very much a part of that because there is no question this dude has supreme stuff. And I think he has at times what can be overpowering stuff. But unfortunately, I think the lack of command has overpowered some of the outings. And that's why when you go back down to AAA, you want to try to iron out some of those kinks. And I'll say it again. I've said it 1,000 times and I'll say it 1,001 times. It's not an easy place when you're down there in Vegas to reacclimate yourself or work on some of the things that very well may make you successful at this level. All of that aside and being said, I think being able to just find that air of consistency is really what separates these guys from that flight back to AAA and being able to be comfortable knowing your locker will be ready for you every day here in the big leagues.
0: Great stuff today, guys. Have a good call. We will talk to you tomorrow. Mark Kotze joins me every single Friday on A's Cast Live, brought to you by Folsom Lake Ford. And we talked a lot about health, and we talked about some of his players that are playing really well. And here he is on Luis Severino. We missed Sevy's innings. If you think about it, you need innings from your starters. How much chance do you give him coming back and making multiple starts this season?
11: It's going to be tough. Obviously, the window's closing. Like you said, we only have 60 games left. As a starter, the throwing program, the progression, has to start out slow. It's almost a complete redo from, as he got ready and prepared for spring training. So there's a good amount of, progression that he needs to make before we could even consider the fact that, if you're asking me a timeline, September, is hopefully, in the picture.
0: Speaking of a guy who got hurt, we were worried about what his future looked like for the rest of the year. Now not worried about it because he's sizzling hot. Let's talk Jacob Wilson. First, I believe right now it's 101, 102 actually, errorless games as we're taping this interview. Talk about him defensively, just how spectacular he's been.
11: It's remarkable, really. I mean, I think Mark Ellis held the A's, you know, maybe record. I'm not positive about that comment, but I know Mark Ellis had an errorless streak that was pretty extensive. For Jacob to be doing what he's doing, it just says a lot about his focus, his concentration. You know, the fact that, like you said, he's hot right now. He's streaking offensively. That there were times this season where it wasn't as good, right? That he was, you know, struggling offensively per se, whatever you want to consider struggle for Jacob. But he never took his offense to his defense. You know, there's just not enough credit given in the game right now for the way he plays, you know, for the guaranteed out when the ball's hit. You know, everyone now, they assess the range factor and the play that, you know, is extreme that gets made, you get tons of value for. But, you know, the value comes when it's hit there and you just know it's the third out of the inning.
0: When you look at the pitching staff the next 60 games, what would you like to see from a progress from this group?
11: Well, obviously Gage, Jump, you know, Jack Perkins, you know, Lopez, it's on the mound tonight. You want to see a lot of growth from those guys. You really need to see that growth. I think from the bullpen side, you know, obviously Hogan Harris has done an amazing job. If we think back to where Hogan Harris was, his first big league outing, he went a third of an inning. A third of an inning.
0: Against the Mets.
11: Right. And to think of that, he's in the back end of the bullpen, that he's closing games, that he can now do the little things that need to be done, the execution of pitch, the location of pitch. He commands the pitches. He knows how to attack, stay away from damage. I mean, that's where we need these guys to be. That's where you'd like to see growth from Alvarado. You'd like to see the slider get better, the split be an effective pitch against, you know, the lefty. I think for Medina, you'd like to take the next step for him, right, in his growth. So there's some guys here, Morales, now that's back with us. We just called him up back today. He's out of the bullpen. You'd like to see him have some success. So there's definitely pieces here, you know, that we need to pour into, that we need to see strides going forward to help, obviously, like you're talking about in future.
0: No child should have to start school without the basic supplies they need to learn. 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Talk about a guy that we want to see in the next 60 games. Seize the moment. It's the lefty. We'll talk about it right here on A's Cast.
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0: We've got a news alert. That's right, Luis Morales. He is back. And you forget, all spring training, we talked about how much he meant to the starting rotation. What kind of year he could have, because he was really good at the end of last year, and we barely saw him this year. He struggled since down, haven't seen him since. Well, he's back.
1: If you were to say one guy you may have been the most, and I don't want for this to come out the wrong way, but disappointed in their journey, we had so much that we had put on this dude that we thought we were going to get from him, but talk about what guys got back in Vegas. I'd like to see a little more intensity. You know, a little more, you know, slob coming out of the side of his mouth. You know what I mean? It's just a little unassuming, and sometimes you just want to see a dog come out of a guy.
0: Yes.
1: So, man, that's what I'm looking for him. He, understand, I've been down there in that desert, man. It's hot down there, and the travel is different, man. I'm back in the big leagues, man. Let me show him why I'm never going back. That's what I'm looking for.
0: I couldn't agree with you anymore. Time for the pitching matchup brought to you by the injury attorneys of Ashton and Price, Lopez and Matthews. I just got to circle back on that. Well, you're talking about with Morales. You know, we're doing all these talk shows down spring training. And we're talking about Luis Morales has got to give us 120 innings. He could be, in the end, our most talented and best starter. That's what we were saying. And he gets just a couple starts, goes back down. He got called up real quick, sent back down. I mean, we expected him and Jacob Lopez to take a huge leap this year. So for Jacob Lopez, he still has that opportunity. And hopefully for Luis Morales, he can do that. For a guy like Jacob Lopez, he's not a young guy. For Luis Morales, he really is. I mean, the upside for Luis Morales, we have the belief that at some point he could be your best starter. But want to see some good stuff out of Jacob Lopez down the stretch.
1: What I sensed in his last start was a guy that felt a sense of urgency in the way that he went about it. I mean, he wasn't afraid. He went out there and had a game plan, and he let it go and didn't worry about the results. I think if you're worried about what happens to it before you even throw it, I mean, you're heading for trouble right away. So he showed us all what we want to see in a left-handed pitcher with touch and feel that can manipulate the ball around the zone. And I think what's going to be key is for him to continue to be able to get that slider to the back foot on those right-handers so you can keep him honest and change him up away and get a lot of weak early contact. So I'm pulling for Jacob. I've got a lot of respect for guys like that, especially as our game moves forward, because we need a lot more guys who are capable of pitching and can fulfill your desire of going deeper in the game.
0: And I'd like to see a little slobber coming out of him, too. Pitch a little angry.
1: No doubt.
0: Because when he's not, it hasn't gone well. Just not anger. I want to see a lot of intent. Pinch, you know, I want to see that intensity, intent, and just go out there and dominate with what you got. You've got the ability to hide the baseball. When he does that and he's got his stuff, man, he can be tough to hit. Let's get to the matchup of the day. And when you talk about got to have some pride, at some point you got to have some pride. These are two bullpens that are struggling pretty much more than anybody else in baseball. For both these teams, for the Athletics and the Twins. And for these eight guys down in the Athletics bullpen and the eight guys down in the Twins bullpen, Gotta have some pride.
1: Yeah, I'd like to see the offense take some pressure off the pitching. I mean, this time of the year, you're facing a lot of tired arms. Those Louisville has a tendency to swell up a little bit, take advantage of lesser stuff. Time to build the numbers on your baseball card. What a good time to do it and starting right now.
0: Yeah, it's not going to get any easier, too. Next week, you got the Red Sox for four, and you got the Tigers for two. Minnesota thinks they're still in it. So the Athletics, they got an uphill climb, but got to do it now. 60 games left. Let's see what you got.
1: It never seems to get easier for this club, Tony. Never.
0: A's and Twins next. Enjoy, everybody, and we'll talk to you after the ball game.

0: for Athletics Baseball.
1: As leisure to the plate and the pitch, that's one drive down the right field line. If it's fair, it's trouble. It's gone!
0: Your home for All-Stars.
2: Drilled to left center field. This is a no-doubter. Swung on, gone. Langeliers is just amazing.
0: And epic moments.
3: The 1-1 pitch on the way, and it's a line drive to right, racing over toward the line. Diving, Colby Thomas makes a phenomenal catch. Lost his hat, but not the baseball.
0: Now for the call of today's game, here's Johnny Dosco and Chris Carey.
1: Hi, everybody. We're at Target Field here in downtown Minneapolis. It's time for A's baseball. It's the A's and the Minnesota Twins, along with Chris Carey, Kent Korak, Chris Townsend, and Jenny Kavnar. Johnny Dosco with you. Thanks so much for being with us. Well, the A's coming off a series loss, the Arizona Diamondbacks, as they lost 15-5. And they find themselves with a record of 43-59. So the A's 16 games under 500 right now. They find themselves 8 back in the AL West. They find themselves 9.5 back in the wild card. As far as the Twins are concerned, well, they're surpassing expectations. Many of the experts predicted them to finish in last place in the Central. Far from it. They're 4.5 back of the White Sox. Find themselves 2.5 back in the wild cards. Derek Schilt has done a nice job. Now, the pitching matchup tonight will feature the left-hander Jacob Lopez, 4-4, an ERA of 6.64. Goes against the right-hander Zebby Matthews. He is 4-7. An ERA of 5.40. A's will have two more games here against the Twins. They'll come back home, take on the Red Sox for 4 at Sutter Health Park, and then 3 against the Detroit Tigers. Crowd filing in here in downtown Minneapolis. Such a great ballpark under cloudy skies here. And Chris Carey, he'll have the starting lineups. We return right after this.
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7: Well, as Johnny said, overcast skies, a little bit of wind out to left field here at Target Field in downtown Minneapolis, Minnesota. A's and Twins set to square off for the first time here at Target Field in 2026. It's going to be a fun series, an exciting series, and as Shuti Babbitt said at the end of the pregame show, A's just can't seem to get a break right now and hoping to find better form here against the Twins, who themselves were a team that I think many overlooked this year. I don't think of a team like the Twins and think, wow, they're right in the thick of it in the American League wild card. And it's not because of, you know, any specific player. They lost Correa. Correa's back with Houston. They've got a lot of young players, a young nucleus coming up. But they're playing for each other, and they're playing under the new manager, Derek Shelton, who has created a great culture for this club in 2026, Johnny.
1: They have, and look, you got a healthy Byron Buxton. He leads this club, right? Royce Lewis, you just try to keep him healthy, though he's gone through periods where he's really struggled this year. Just 213, 10 homers, and 30 driven in. But some of the other guys, like Ryan Jeffers, he's played really well for this club. And Ryan Kreidler, although he's won for his last 19, kind of won that shortstop job, not only with his offense, but with his outstanding defense. So there are little parts with this club. Josh Bell, of course, 13 homers and driven in 62 runs, which leads the club. Again,